0: Welcome back. The lazy days of summer are winding down, which means the school day scrambles and busier work weeks are here to stay.
1: What? 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We got you covered. 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
2: 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There it is right there. Flannel's all the rage again.
3: Shackets. Apparently, there's a lot of controversy about a shacket. It's a shirt and jacket had a baby. So it's like a heavyweight shirt. So this is great. Comes in men's and women's options. Start around like $20.
1: Good for layering.
3: Great for layering. So you can wear it now, like just over a t-shirt, like if it's a chilly morning or a chilly evening. And then you can layer like under a, you can put a hoodie sweatshirt under it or a sweater under it when it gets chillier into the fall, like to an event, a sporting game. But these are great. Like guys and girls, we're wearing them. I'm wearing, there's my husband. I made a model one.
1: Very nice. Great price. These bags look
3: okay. So oversized bags are officially back. They are trending. And I think, like, for me, I'm happy because
0: I have so much.
3: Women carry so much stuff because we're doing a million things. These are so great. So this is from Old Navy. Beautiful oversized bag. I love the silhouette. It's like a really like quiet luxury vibe. You can fit a laptop, so it can be a work bag. So many different things you can fit in here. Three different colorways to choose from. Super beautiful luxe like bag.
1: Craig and I love a good eye patch.
3: I know.
2: Love a good eye patch.
3: So here's an eye patch, one for you and one for you.
0: I like the
3: color. You want one? Here. So this is from Grace and Stella.
2: That's the product you draw the line on.
3: These are amazing.
0: So I didn't want to mess up.
3: Honestly,
0: all the work Vadim did on my makeup.
3: So these are a brand that we love, Grace and Stella. Here, you can see it too. But this is a brand new launch for them. This is their vitamin C eye masks. They're amazing. I wear these all the time. I leave them on. They say 15 minutes. I honestly go to the supermarket in them. I don't care. Yeah, I don't care. It's packed with vitamin C, hyaluronic acid. It really helps to reduce puffiness, reduce dark circles. These work so well. They are so, so good. Sometimes if you want, you can pop it in the fridge to get a cooling effect. And they come in different, they come in different size boxes. So you're starting at like under $10.
1: That's great.
0: Very nice. Yeah.
1: Olé!
3: Okay, another brand new launch. We know Olay. This is their Regenerous Retinol 24-Hour Night Cream. So with the end of summer here, it's a great time to add retinol back into your skincare routine. This just launched, and they've already sold 10,000 units last month alone. So this is great. It's fragrance-free. It's also not too greasy. So when you put it on, it really absorbs into your skin. Put it on at night, it absorbs, and it really just helps to reduce the appearance of fine lines and wrinkles.
1: I love the Airfly.
3: These are so
1: Airfly.
3: So this is great. So this essentially plugs into the jack, like in an airplane back seat back or at a treadmill in the gym or at a hotel.
0: And it
3: allows you
0: to that.
3: Connect Bluetooth. You can connect up to two phones to this or two headphones.
0: So you can watch a movie together.
3: Yep. It works so well. So you don't have to deal with like the wires on the plane,
1: Melissa,
3: like those bad headphones.
1: Craig's been waiting for this.
2: This
1: one.
2: Is
3: I know,
2: the
3: you're
2: most
3: very
2: powerful
0: power tool.
2: Leaf blower I have ever used.
1: You've used a leaf blower. So, you mean the most powerful leaf blower anybody in your staff ever used.
2: Your staff is a lot more than mine. You actually have a staff. I don't even have a staff.
3: So this is the Tornado Pro, and as you can see, it's a leaf blower, which is great because you can use this when you are basically, your patio gets full of leaves. You don't have to pull out your big leaf blower with all the extension cords and cables. This
0: That's
3: is small.
0: Nice.
3: But it's not just a leaf blower. It's a four-in-one. So basically, this is also a flashlight back here.
1: Oh, look at that. And it's got a charger.
3: Yes, it has a charger
1: part?
3: Too that you can charge. This is really, and it also is an air pump. So you can use it for different things.
0: Works so well.
3: You can leave this in your car when you're not using it. So it's really like a good safety feature. Yeah, $80 for
1: That's
3: four
1: fantastic.
3: Really great products.
1: Melissa,
3: and you like to play with it too. So
1: I
3: you
1: do.
3: Can take
1: Melissa,
3: one.
1: Thank you. Thank
0: I'm
1: you so
0: waiting
1: much.
0: To get
2: to shop any of these products. Scan the QR code to the bottom of the screen.
1: Today.com/everybody. 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Dr. Sue Barber.

0: We are back with our series, Life Lessons. This morning, we're going to learn strategies for decision-making. And here to walk us through it is Dr. Sue Varma, board-certified psychiatrist and the author of the book, Practical Optimism. Dr. Varma, always great having you.
1: You've got
0: always such great advice. So you talk about when we make decisions that are going to lead to some happiness and satisfaction. The first thing we got to realize is there's no such thing as a perfect decision.
1: No, there's no perfect decision. And instead, many of the good things that happen to us are as a result of a series of very small, intentional micro decisions. And instead, what we really need to look at is what is the long-term goal? What are my values? What are my priorities? And I think that this really helps take the pressure off of any one decision and thinking that there is a perfect right one, because then we perseverate and then don't make a decision. And there's a cost of indecision in and of itself.
2: Some decisions are just really hard to make. They're not easy. So how do you navigate that?
1: Yes. So one question that I always ask myself and my patients when they're struggling to make a decision is this a problem to be solved or a truth to be accepted? And once you're able to put things into two different buckets, right, is there something concrete that I can do towards this today? Is there some small action step? Is there someone I can call that can perhaps help me, perhaps clarify, give me more information? And if not, it goes into the bucket of, I have to accept this. And to understand that there might be mixed emotions, and just because you have discomfort doesn't mean that it was a bad decision. It means you're human, and it means that you're able to weigh both sides. And to me, nuanced decision-making is a sign of intelligence, emotional intelligence, critical thinking. So I'm all for having mixed emotions.
0: I love that line, every yes.
3: Yeah, I was just about to ask about that.
0: No.
3: Bring the graphic back up for a second, that graphic that showed us every yes. It requires a no?
1: Yes, because anytime you're saying yes to something, there's always going to be a sacrifice of your time, right? Like, let's say you're like, I have to go to this party, but then that means I'm not going to be able to be here for that reason. So just being able to weigh something and just say, what are the pros and cons? And then just making a decision, right? Because sometimes you have to just move forward, move and act.
3: You say most people tend to fall into one of two decision-making styles. What are the styles, and is there one that might be slightly better than the other?
1: Yes. So it's interesting. Maximizers are the type of people, and we all know them. I think sometimes I fall into that bucket. I know my mom did. We were trying to buy a car, and she was like, but is there a moonroof, right? Like,
3: right.
1: I was like, Mom, when's the last time you danced, right? Like, when were you dancing through a moonroof, right? And I'm like, why do you need it? There's some people who want to do so much research. They have analysis paralysis, and there is a known thing when you present someone like that, too many choices, they can't make a decision, right? And versus limiting something to maybe good enough. And those are what we call the satisficers, right? Like satisfactory, sometimes good enough. They say perfect is the enemy of the good. When you're waiting for perfection, you're waiting for some amazing person to come into your life, it doesn't happen, right? So how can you take what's in front of you and limit and narrow down the choices so you act? Because that's really important.
3: I think I'm a good enough decider. What are you?
2: Just good enough.
0: I think it depends on
3: the decision.
0: The decision you've got to make.
2: Like
0: if it's about your kids or something about their future.
3: Yes.
1: You
3: know,
0: so what if you're lucky enough to be presented with, you've got two good options?
1: Yes.
0: You know, how do you, I mean, you might almost take too much time because you're saying, well, I got this, but the only other thing, I got this.
1: Yes. I love that. Look, that's a privileged position to be in, to have two good options, because then that means that there isn't a wrong one, and that there's something called like buyer's remorse, right, or decision regret, where there are people who then like look back and say, what could I have done, right? Yeah. There's an African proverb that I love, and it says, before marriage, keep two eyes open, and after marriage, keep one eye closed.
0: Dr. Varma,
1: like
0: great advice. Thanks so much.
1: Thank you.
0: Don't forget, check out her expert tip of the day on today.com, talking about her rule of three. Third hour.

0: Why'd you just run away from me? You literally ran away.
1: Coming up,
0: Bebe Rexha is performing live tomorrow.
1: First, though, on Jenna and Chanel, Hugh Jackman, country music star Shania Twain. This is our favorite moment from the show.
2: Yeah. I wish we could relive that.
3: Have a great day. That's why I had to move it away. That's why I had to move it away.
0: Now I get it.
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0: We are with one of the biggest stars on the planet. 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
8: Everything feels all right with Jenna and Chanel. 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
0: Hi, everybody. You know what? It is Thursday, August 27th. Today is my son's 17th birthday.
9: Oh, happy birthday.
0: Can you believe 17 years ago I went into labor?
9: What? You're a child.
0: This
9: How
0: isn't
9: is
0: about
9: that
0: me.
9: Possible?
0: I apologize.
9: No, it is about
0: that's
9: you.
0: That's true. That is true.
9: It is.
0: I can't believe I have a 17-year-old. Kyan, my little, he's a soccer player, but he plays six instruments.
9: Wow.
0: He's a musical
9: six
0: kid.
9: Six instruments?
0: Yeah, and so today, I was trying to segue it because we have a musical show.
9: Oh, yeah, got it.
0: There you go.
9: I was like, dang.
0: But he actually does.
9: He's a genius.
0: Yeah.
9: He is. What's his best instrument?
0: He plays the bass guitar, the piano, the drums. What else does he play? The trumpet. He plays a lot of instruments.
9: Wow.
0: He's a musical kid.
9: Well, then, you know what? This show is dedicated to him.
0: There you go, Kyan.
9: Dedicated to him. Because we are bringing you some of our favorite musical guests. We've got one of country music's biggest stars, Kelsey Ballerini. Plus, we'll put Anderson .Paak's dance skills to the test.
0: Good times. We're also catching up with actor and singer Hugh Jackman. And we'll feel the beat with our friend Shania Twain.
9: Yeah, it's going to be a great show. Okay, well, here's a headline that's good for you.
0: Mm-hmm.
9: Dancing can keep you young.
0: Mm.
9: Experts agree that all kinds of dancing can help turn back time. Obviously, benefits include weight loss, but also strength, flexibility.
0: You like to dance.
9: Yeah, I like to dance.
0: Yeah, and I think the older we get, hopefully you lose that inhibition and you just move.
9: Oh,
0: I remember my first job in the business. I was in Springfield, Illinois, and I tapped with a group of ladies. I called them the Golden Girls.
9: Oh, fine.
0: And they were all over the age of 75.
9: Yeah.
0: And it was like me. It was like a little brown girl.
9: Wait, you did this for the show or you would
0: go? No, I would just go on my own because I couldn't find a dance class. And so on Monday nights, I was exhausted because I would wake up at 3:15 in the morning for the morning show that I did. And I would meet them every Monday at 7, and they made up routines, and they became like...
9: Oh, do you like tap dancing?
0: Oh, yeah.
9: What, how do I not know that about you?
0: Yeah.
9: Do you have your own pair of tap shoes?
0: Mm-hmm. Really? Yeah.
9: I tap danced as
0: did
9: a little...
0: You?
9: As a little...
0: Did you? Wait, as why little, are we all live studio
9: and
0: audience?
9: Also, the live studio audience, somebody said no.
0: No. I think it was Gavin.
9: It was Gavin.
0: Like, how does somebody say, I tap dance, and the next word is no? Like... two things.
9: I'm like, is that an insult? No, I tap danced. I was in 52nd Street.
0: Oh, that's like...
9: No, 52nd Street. 42nd.
0: I mean, it's only 10 blocks away.
9: Yeah, I was on 52nd Street. That's the type of tap dancing I did. Kind of mid tap dancing.
0: It was 42nd Street
9: but it
0: adjacent.
9: Is so... Remember, it was like...
0: I do remember.
9: Step ball change. Step ball change. There go my shoe. Yeah. 52nd Street.
0: Nothing to see here. But that was really impressive.
9: We should go tapping sometime.
0: We should.
9: Is that what it's called? We should go tapping.
0: We used to, you know.
9: You know when you try to, like, be in on something that you're not really in on, and you're like, let's go tapping.
0: You know who got me into
9: tapping?
0: Or taking classes quietly and not telling anybody?
9: Who?
0: Natalie Morales. Do you guys remember? Shout out to
9: yes.
0: Natalie Morales. She said, Chanel, I was new here, didn't know anybody. And she's like, if you like to dance, you should just go over to, you know, Broad Street Dance or Broadway Dance and, like, get in the back of the class and, like...
9: But you were good... What, like, you don't need to be in the back of the class.
0: Yeah.
9: Natalie and I probably needed to be in the back of the class. You're good
0: at dancing. No, I did. I went to... You know what it was? I signed up for an advanced hip-hop. And I was like, I can do that, whatever. I got into that class and I was like, oh, Broadway folks, they're very good, yeah. You know, the dancers and all that. But no, one day we'll go take a tap class.
9: Yeah, let's go, but let's not do advanced. Yeah. Well, 52nd Street.
0: Okay.
9: Dance. All right. Well, since we're talking about music, we thought it would be a good day to play another installment of
0: Songs of the Summer.
9: All right, so this is how it works. Our producers picked random years, and we're going to guess the song of the summer for each one. Ready?
0: Okay.
9: First one. Well, we're going way back.
0: Yeah, I was like, okay.
9: 1965, baby. Okay. The Sound of Music was released that year. The Beatles played a historic concert at Shea Stadium. And the Pillsbury Doughboy was first born.
0: I love his products.
9: And I love him. He's such a jolly little fella. He is. He has a wonderful laugh. All right. So that summer was the song Woolly Bully.
0: How's
9: Are we going to play it?
10: No.
0: Oh, what? How do we even know what that is?
9: Woolly Bully? Going. Okay. Or was it B, I Can't Get No Satisfaction?
0: I Can't Get No. Got it.
9: Or it was like Woolly Bully.
0: Oh, was that that one?
9: I've been to a baseball game. Woolly Bully. Okay. Or C, 8 Days a Week by the Beatles.
0: How's that go?
9: Eight days a week. love you.
0: Okay.
9: I think it's...
0: Can we phone a friend, guys?
9: I think it's either B or C. What do you think?
0: I'm going to go C. Satisfaction.
9: No.
0: That's all the part. That's the only part I know.
9: No. Car. And I'm drumming on the street. That's not the song. That's
0: yeah, we don't the know words. That. I mean,
9: right.
0: You know, we
9: okay, year. Tell us the year.
0: Okay, 1994. Picture it. In 1994, mm-hmm. 2 years before I graduated, 3 years before you graduated, or five.
9: Yeah, I think I was a
0: freshman. Hit was shows, that? Friends and ER debuted on NBC.
9: I wasn't in high
0: Where
9: school.
0: Where were you?
9: Oh. I don't think.
0: I was in fourth
9: I started
0: grade.
9: In 1996. This was probably your freshman year.
0: It was.
9: Okay.
0: I was actually sophomore. Forrest Gump dominated at the box office.
9: Yes.
0: Oksana Naibayu.
9: Wow. Yes, good one. She won the gold medal in the ladies' figure skating. Okay, go back to that year. This was the song in the summer, wasn't
0: okay,
9: it?
0: Let's go.
9: I swear.
0: Yeah, we can do that one.
9: By the moon and the stars in the sky. Was it Kids in America? We're the kids in America.
0: Whoa. Or, wait, you forgot one. You forgot B.
9: Oh, sorry.
0: I like to move it. I like to move it. Okay.
9: I think it's
0: I Swear. Because I was a junior in high school. I feel like.
9: I was going to say I'd like to move it. But right, let's hear it.
0: Let's see.
9: I swear. Oh, you knew it.
11: By the moon and the stars in the sky.
9: I wonder what's happened for All for One.
11: I'll be there.
9: Okay.
0: Wherever. Okay.
9: What's happened to All for One?
0: I don't know.
9: Okay.
0: How about, okay, this is a good one. 2007, we were all there.
9: Yes, we were.
0: And the first iPhone hit store shelves.
9: Okay, the book Harry Potter and the Deathly Hallows was released.
0: The Boston Red Sox won the World Series.
9: Okay, was the song of the summer Before He Cheats by Carrie Underwood.
0: Is that

0: See, I remember she has the bat.
1: Yeah. Not a Louis Vuitton slug in both headlights.
0: That sounds so fun. Okay, so glamorous.
1: For glamorous.
0: Glamorous. Oh, or this is it. Umbrella by Rihanna, Jay-Z. Okay. It's Umbrella.
1: Think it's Umbrella?
0: 100%.
1: All right, let's see.
0: Ella, Ella, Umbrella.
1: There it goes.
0: Ella, Ella, under my umbrella.
1: Yay. Ella, Ella. That was good.
0: That was so good.
1: Woo. Put us on a game show. We're ready.
0: Okay, we did it. Y'all, we have got a great show for you today. 9-time Grammy-winning singer, producer, and rapper Anderson .Paak will join us.
1: Plus star of the stage and screen, Hugh Jackman.
0: But first, country music superstar Kelsea Ballerini on her new music and her big move to New York City after this.

0: Kelsea Ballerini is one of country music's biggest superstars who has built a reputation for turning her personal experiences into powerful, relatable songs.
1: Well, now she's stepping into a new chapter, and she stopped by recently to talk about her music, her move to New York City, and her hopes for the future, including motherhood. Take a look.
2: You've always talked about, you know, you've dreamed of living here. How's it going?
3: It's so good.
2: Do you love it?
3: I'm in love with it here.
2: Oh, wow.
4: I've been here. Are you staying here forever?
2: Like, for now, for the chapter.
3: It's for now. It's through the summer for now. I want to make my next record up here. But, like, down the road, I don't know. I really am loving it. It's just such an alive place. It's so creative. The sun's coming out. People are, like, eating on patios.
4: I know. We love New York. We really do. And you and I have something in common. Our favorite bar,
3: Flaming Saddles.
2: I was like, what's Flaming Saddles? What's it all about?
3: We're taking you.
2: Yes.
3: It's part of my personality.
4: It's part of my personality.
2: What is it?
4: Like, this is so like, that's a Heather McMahon. And
3: I can't think of a more iconic crew for this.
2: Wait, what? How have I not seen this video?
4: I don't know, but she eventually, oh, there she goes. She did the split.
2: Oh, my gosh.
4: And what you miss is she almost fell off backwards off the bar. Have you danced on the bar yet?
3: Of course I've danced on
4: the bar. Okay, good. Okay, great.
3: Of course I have.
4: And you bring your pals there all the time?
3: I do. I bring my pals. I brought my, that's my sweet mom. She's probably going to kill me for that. But then, you know, the guys came out and danced with me whenever I headlined MSG. There they are. And so they lined
2: Those are the guys
3: too.
2: From the bar?
3: Yes.
4: They dance on the bar every 30 minutes.
3: Yes. Yes.
4: You're also making some new pals in New York City, including my pal, Leslie Bibb.
3: What a gem and joy of a human
4: being. Do you not love her?
3: Oh, my gosh. Talk about so full of life and bubbly. I saw her during Fashion Week, and I was like, I just rented a place. And she's like, I have girls' nights all the time. You're coming over.
4: Aww.
3: And I didn't know anyone. And I was like, okay, what do you bring to a girls' night where you don't know anyone?
4: Yeah.
3: So I brought a bottle of wine, obviously, and then Incoherent. You know the game Incoherent?
4: No, we have not played Incoherent.
2: So that's like become the thing.
4: Have you played Incoherent?
2: No, but I've seen other people play it.
3: It's giggles.
2: Yeah.
4: Oh, fine.
2: It's so, you know, it makes sense now because you've talked about how you're, you know, you're single, you're getting to re-know yourself. I can see it happening.
3: Oh.
2: How is it? What does it feel like for you to be in this season?
3: I'm loving this chapter of life just because I really feel like I'm being really intentional about connecting to myself and also being off the road right now. This is my first time not touring in a while.
4: Yeah.
3: And being somewhere new and making new friends. I just haven't had the time to invest in myself like
2: Good
3: that
2: for
3: a while. So
4: I read somewhere that you said you want to stop the people pleasing. I think that is very relatable for a lot of women who sort of fall into a pattern.
3: Absolutely. It's funny. I just did a 3-day intensive in Dallas, like 9 hours of therapy every day.
2: Wow.
3: So we worked.
4: We need that.
3: Oh, girl, I'll give you my girl.
2: And what happens when you walk away after 3 days? Like, what changes?
3: You know, I think it's just, again, a better understanding of yourself and why I am a people pleaser.
4: Yeah.
3: I'm learning that about myself.
4: Yes.
3: And I think in this chapter of my life, again, I'm kind of like, you know what? I don't want to give anyone else the power to tell me how I should feel about myself or my choices or the life that I choose to lead.
4: Yes.
2: You put out a song a few months ago. I sent him Parks. And you're so honest about the fact that you know, you're thinking about mothering, you don't want to miss the window, if you will. Let's listen and then we'll chat.
3: Oh, okay.
2: Okay.

0: Can I just say something, girl to girl, woman to woman? You did not miss your window. Are you?
1: I know that.
0: No, but you know what? I think it's so beautiful that you put that out there, because how many women, you know, you're reflecting what, like Jenna just said, like what people are feeling.
2: Yes.
0: But you didn't.
1: Oh, thank you. I know that. I think one thing that's really cool being in my 30s now is having different kinds of conversations with my friends and girlhood. Obviously, I think talking about like work-life balance and wanting, you know, a family and kind of trying to figure out how you get there and all those things. And also, you know, I'm here with SoFi today. And I think another thing that me and my friends have started talking about is our finances. Which, again, can also kind of be like one of those things that you're like, am I allowed to talk about this as a woman?
0: Good for you.
2: Well, and,
0: you
2: are. And we should learn how to talk about it.
1: Correct.
2: She's the best. Okay, coming up next, the multi-talented Anderson .Paak talks about writing, directing, and starring in a movie that's very close to his heart right after this.

0: Anderson .Paak is a Grammy-winning artist known for his talents as a singer, rapper, producer, and drummer. Recently, he stopped by to talk about his latest project, writing, directing, and starring in his movie, K-Pops.
1: It is a story about a washed-up musician who heads to Seoul and discovers that a contestant on a K-pop competition show is his long-lost son. Take a look.
2: Now, follow me. See these? These are the Avengers of music.
3: Sick.
2: Mm-hmm. And if K-pop is about boy bands and girl bands, well, hell, this got to be one of the greatest boy bands ever, the Jackson 5. Yep. To put in your little K-pop terms, Michael Jackson would be the center, the face of the group, the ace of all aces.
3: In that case, that makes BTS today's Jackson 5.
2: That's right. The Jacksons walked in order for BTS to dance.

0: This was, I got my butt kicked, but I learned so much, and I would do it again in a heartbeat.
1: I love it. So is the movie inspired by your family, or talk to us a little bit about where you got the idea?
0: You know, I like to say it was inspired by a real family. You know, I pulled a lot from the well of my life and the different things that I've experienced, a lot of things where I'm like showcasing my Black culture and my Korean culture. And it was inspired by my son and his love for K-pop at the time, and wanting to be a YouTuber, and I didn't know about either of them. And I was learning about both of them through him, and it just made me think about different things that I came up with when I was, making home videos with my sisters coming up. And then when he was showing me K-pop, I was like, okay, this reminds me of like groups I grew up with, like New Edition.
2: Totally.
0: And different
1: I had
0: like
1: never
0: that.
1: Until I saw that, I had never even thought of the connection, to be honest.
0: Yeah, it made me think of like how like Berry Gordy would put groups together, Motown, and in that scene, I'm kind of like letting them know that there's nothing really new under the sun when it comes to this music thing. And a lot of people pull from Black culture and different things, and they have their interpretation of it, and this is like the latest of it. And during that time, I realized, wow, I'm actually being a parent now, because like everything he's into, I'm always like, well, son.
1: Yeah.
0: I know you know about K-pop. What you know about Tupac? BTS, what you know about BET?
1: Yeah, exactly. Silly.
2: So, yeah. What I love about it is that it is sort of art imitating life, because that is your real son.
0: It is.
2: And his name is Soul.
0: Yeah.
2: What was it like to just spend time with him like that? Time working, but also just that time.
0: It was great. My mom was like, it's one thing for you to have kids and they love you, but it's different to have a bond with them. So we got to really like have a bond, and being with him on set, being up at the crack of dawn, seeing him, take his role so seriously, and being around other actors and kids, it was awesome. But it was really dope, because like he's a teen now, and he doesn't really think I'm that cool anymore, and he hardly wants to be around me. And being around him contractually, him to be with me and hang with me, that was awesome, because I don't know when I'm gonna get that again.
1: Right, I love that. What were you like as a kid when you were his age? Were you into entertainment by then, and dance and singing, or what were you like?
0: Very much so. Yeah, I was very much into music. I was playing drums. Been playing drums like in church around that time, and
2: look at that.
1: Wait, can I see that picture?
2: Baby picture, baby.
0: Yeah, that was
1: me. That's you.
0: Glow up.
2: Yeah.
1: You know what? That's
2: adorable.
1: Good to have a glow up. You don't want to peak too soon.
0: That's
1: what
0: right.
1: I say.
0: Personality first.
2: You
0: got no choice.
2: You have a lot of different personas. We were hoping you wore your wig.
1: Oh,
0: no,
1: yes.
0: Y'all,
2: you left your wig. What? Yeah, it didn't fit in the suitcase?
0: That wig has been going crazy lately.
1: Can I tell you something? True confessions.
2: We didn't know.
1: I thought that was your hair.
0: Yeah.
1: I saw you in Vegas.
0: I am Malaysian. Yeah,
1: and I was like, right. And it was silky, smooth. And the whole time I'm like, man, what product put in that hair?
0: Yeah,
1: and the way you shake it.
0: That's right. Stiff wear.
2: So you have sort of different personas when you put on that wig. How is that character? That's DJ Pee-wee.
0: That's DJ Pee-wee.
2: How is DJ Pee-wee different than Anderson?
0: DJ Pee-wee's rate is different.
2: He's more expensive?
0: Yeah, he could be more expensive, especially now he's opening for Bruno.
1: Yeah.
0: It was hard to get him on the phone even to come here and stuff. He's just got different attitude when it comes about things. He's going to be opening up for Bruno on that big tour. So
1: I love it.
0: To get him in that Bob out, especially he didn't know how the weather was going to be in New York and everything too.
1: The kind of hair where I thought it could rain, snow, it could do whatever.
0: Yeah.
1: It just still stays silky. It stays silky.
2: So absolutely. Are you excited about the tour?
0: I'm very excited. Yeah, this is going to be amazing. People keep asking for tickets. I can't do nothing for you.
1: What are you talking about? What do you mean you can't
0: do nothing for you?
2: We want to
1: I know.
2: Come.
1: On that note,
2: can we
0: I really wish you.
2: You
0: all can come. I don't know if you can get in, but it's going to be. Tickets is sold, super sold out.
1: We had so much fun with Anderson. We couldn't let him leave without putting his dance skills to the test.
2: Yeah, and since we have our very own dancing queen right here, Chanel and Anderson went toe-to-toe in a battle of the boogie. This is what's going to happen.
1: Okay.
2: I've got a stack of classic dance moves, okay? I'm going to reveal them one by one. Anderson and Chanel will give us their best version of each dance.
1: This is not fair.
2: I am the judge. And one of you will take home the gold. Okay. Are you guys ready?
1: We're ready.
2: All right, let's pump up the jam.
1: Okay. Somebody hold on to my black
2: card.
1: Okay,
2: you ready?
1: Just a second.
2: You ready? Let's go. We're listening to Come Down by Anderson Paak.
1: Hey, okay.
0: Y'all ain't ready for that.
1: Hey.
2: Oh, wow.
1: Hey. What?
2: Okay.
1: Guys. Wow. I can turn with
3: with it.
2: Wow.

0: What's happening? Guys?
1: Vogue.
0: Oh, what is happening with the legs, Anderson?
1: My knees won't let me do that.
0: Okay. Wow. Okay. So far. All right. Ready?
1: Ooh, I'm out of breath.
0: Oh.
1: Single ladies. Don't even get my shot.
0: Oh, no.
2: Somebody got me on.
0: Oh, yeah.
2: Since you were one of those.
0: Okay. The Humpty. Hey. Oh, hey.
1: My generation.
2: Hey. I'm for this one. I don't
0: okay, know. Okay. Actually, you still got it in the hips. Okay, pop and lock it. Pop and lock it.
1: Oh, wait.
0: Uh-oh. Chanel. Uh-oh. No, that's both really good. There's a flexibility thing going down. Okay. The Roger Rabbit. This is a classic.
1: Oh, my God. Back it up.
0: Back it up.
1: Are we having delay?
0: Now we can put it up. What? You lost your mic?
1: What?
0: Okay, finally, freestyle it. Let's go.
1: Hey. Woo, can we get a little walk?
0: Okay, let's go.
1: I'm out of breath. If I don't get to go to the concert, no one gets to go to the concert. Yo, that was a workout.
0: Y'all both killed it.
2: Woo. Thank you.
0: Y'all both tied it. Yeah, you know what?
1: I kind of feel like it was a tie.
0: It's a tie.
3: All right, y'all are legends on the dance floor. And you can catch Anderson's movie, K-Pops. It's streaming now on Netflix.
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0: Hugh Jackman is one of Hollywood's most versatile stars. He can sing, he can act, he can dance, and he has a career spanning more than three decades.
1: He stopped by to tell us about his movie, The Sheep Detectives. Hugh plays a shepherd who prides himself on finding the perfect name for each of his sheep. Take a look.
2: In your last letter, you asked me if any of my sheep was special. Well, they're all special. That's why I gave each one a name. For instance, there are these rowdy twin rams I've named Ronnie and Reggie, and a very proud and dignified Sir Richfield. Cloud, the fluffiest. Bit of a diva, that one. Zora, the most curious. Mopple, the most patient. And Wool Eyes. Well, because I haven't thought of a better name.
0: So creative.
3: It's, right?
0: Yes.
3: So different, so original.
0: You read the script. You were 25 pages in. You immediately said yes. Is it true that there might have been a couple tears early on?
3: Bully. Like, I mean, let me take you back before that. Eric Fellner, my friend who runs Working Title, we did Les Mis together, he goes, I'm sending you something. It sounds crazy. Just read it. It's Babe meets Knives Out.
0: Which is the craziest combo.
3: And I'm like, all right. And he goes, and it's written by Craig Mazin. And I'm like Chernobyl, The Last of Us.
0: Wow.
3: And he goes, and The Hangover. I'm like, oh, yeah, The Hangover. And Craig's one of the best.
0: Variety. Right.
3: Actually, if anyone can pull off a crazy idea, it's Craig Mazin. Yeah. And I just, you just know. It's one of those things, like, you know when you go to a hairdresser, the moment they touch your head, you're like, oh, I'm good.
0: Yeah.
3: That's how it felt.
0: You lean into their craft. They know what they're doing.
4: Yes.
3: I was just like, this is great. By page 25, I rang my agent and said, I haven't finished it, and I'm totally in.
4: Well, visually, it's beautiful.
3: Oh, yeah.
4: So I imagine, so are you working closely with sheep and puppets? Like, what was that like?
3: Puppets.
0: Puppets.
4: All
0: not
4: puppets.
0: Real sheep.
4: The
0: yeah.
4: sheep, I just saw promos, but then the actual. Yeah.
3: They brought in some lambs, and they brought in some things during rehearsal.
0: But other than that, that's the puppet right there.
4: That's not the puppet?
3: No, that was just a little
0: animal.
3: Thing.
0: Said to,
4: yeah. I'm blown away by all of it visually.
3: Yeah.
4: I don't know what's
3: We're
4: honest.
3: Shooting just outside London in Oxfordshire. That's all real. Everything is perfect.
4: So that and part's
3: then
4: real.
3: There were puppeteers, like the ones who did Warhorse on stage.
0: Yes.
3: They had their hands inside these sheep puppets. So it was a sheep up to here. And it was like I was with a sheep that was talking.
4: That's pretty cool.
3: And all the emotion, it made it easy for me.
0: Mm. But then what was the shift like when you actually saw it? Because yes, that probably made it easy, but you knew they weren't real sheep there. And then this looks so
4: beautiful,
0: real, and it's
3: I have
0: so
3: learned
0: emotional.
3: My lesson. It is emotional.
0: Like it reminds me of Charlotte's Web, the book,
3: right?
0: And the poetry,
3: totally. Or Babe, you know, that at the end of that movie, I cry every time.
0: Yeah.
3: Dumb good sheep, big sheep. But it just, I've learned my lesson to not watch these movies until they're finished. Because I would sometimes see cuts and I'd be like, hang on a sec. But it took about a year to finish. But what those animators did with the sheep was just incredible. And when That's I saw so it, cool. I cried again. I laughed. I thought it was fun. It's a murder mystery. It's like there's something for everybody.
4: Mm.
0: So good.
4: I'm looking at you. You've had such fun projects. I was talking to you about it before the show. I saw you at the Met Gala.
3: Yeah.
4: On the red carpet. You guys were splendid.
3: Thank you.
4: The theme was costume is art, right? Do you lean into the theme or do you go, we have some pictures of you over the years. You just go tried and true. Like, what's your thought?
0: Well, let's see the pictures over the years.
4: Let's take some pictures over the
3: years.
0: It's fair to say you have a look.
4: Wait.
0: It's fair to say you have a
3: pretty
0: look.
3: Standard. Let's go to 2026.
0: Exactly.
3: There's a brooch.
4: Oh, is that the art part?
3: It up.
0: Come on. I mean, 2022, you had a white tie. You've varied a little.
4: You're hilarious.
3: Little.
4: Is it just like
3: That's
4: steady wins the race? Like, what's your thought? You just want to just
3: go classic.
0: Classic.
3: There's just a lot going on out there. And I'm just, you guys
4: just
3: say, I want to be there to watch.
0: Yeah.
3: I'm watching.
0: Has anybody tried to bring you an outfit that's kind of a little
4: stripes?
0: Bit more out there?
3: Here's the truth. The very first red carpet I ever went on.
0: Yes.
3: Ever. In Australia.
4: When was that?
3: Oh, 1996, seven.
0: Okay. Yeah. Okay.
3: I was told, wear this. There's this hot designer. And look at these photos. That's the coolest thing in Europe. And it was a suit. Where the pants came to here, and then there was boots.
0: Wow.
3: And I walked out, and all my mates from high school are there. And I walked out, and I saw all the cameras do this. And every photo the next day, and my friends who were there, like...
0: Couldn't believe it.
3: I know, I can't say what they said to me, but they were like, what are you doing? You have lost your mind. I said, no, it's the coolest thing. It is not. You look like an idiot. stop immediately. And from that moment, I was like, go classic.
0: Yeah, dress like yourself.
3: Just be yourself.
4: Just dress like yourself. That's hilarious.
1: I mean, Hugh Jackman never disappoints. You can catch The Sheep Detectives now streaming on Prime Video.
0: And coming up next, the incredible Shania Twain marks a major music milestone right after.

0: We are big Shania Twain fans around here, so we were thrilled when she stopped by to celebrate the 30th anniversary of her iconic Come On Over album.
1: I mean, 30 years, it's incredible. She talked about her new music and what is next in her career. Take a look. How is it possible that Come On Over is turning 30 years
0: old? 30!
2: What's happening?
1: How is that possible? It is such an iconic album. Did you know while you were making that music that it would be?
2: Definitely not. I would never have imagined 30 years ago anything that has happened in my life that is happening now. So, yeah, 30 years is a long time
3: so
2: to try
3: good.
2: To project yourself.
3: Yeah, and what, yeah. You know what it is? Every single song. I remember when I was in college, we lived in a sorority house, and they'd be like, Chanel! It was on repeat. The whole album. Every day, all day. We just all connected to it. You know what I appreciate about you is that you're so open about, you know, your journey. You've talked about your childhood before, that it wasn't always easy. You didn't have a lot of money. You started singing. I think you were like 8 years old in bars. What would you say to that girl, that 8-year-old girl, to the woman who you are now, best-selling female country singer of all time?
2: I will say about the new music that it's very much about reflecting back on my child self, and with a lot of joy. It's as if I, for so many years, I've opened up about some of the difficulties, the challenges. I want my fans to also relate to the things that I talk about when it comes to heartbreak or disappointment. But so I kind of feel like I've gone through all of my sorting out of all of those things.
3: The processing of that.
2: Yes. And I'm just looking back now at my childhood with joy. I'm seeing just the good things now from now on.
1: That's
3: so, I love that.
2: Yeah, so it's real. I'm proud of my child self when I look back at myself.
1: Yeah, you should be. Mm-hmm. Well, you posted, since you brought up new music, we have to talk about it. You are working on your 7th album and you posted this. I want to read it because I love it. I know that this world isn't systematically built to nurture a woman of my age releasing music, but I feel more in tune with myself than ever. Mm. You just turned 60. You look incredible. Mm. What is this stage of life like, and how is this music different than anything you put out?
2: Well, you realize just how much you haven't changed at all from your own real self. That you know, I guess I've learned more that through all of the journey that I never did abandon my child self, myself, the child with giant imagination who was dreaming about music and writing lyrics and it's still what I'm doing today. It's never left me. So it's a great, you know, when you're little, you don't know anything about commitment or career or obligations of career and expectations. You just know what you love and you latch on to that passion and let your imagination run wild. Mm. So it's been a journey of work. Mm-hmm. You know, I would say the journey, the bridge between that child and who I am now has been a lot of work. Mm-hmm. But in the end, it's just somebody who's crazy about music and loves it and will never give it up.
3: Absolutely.
1: Well, one of the things we're so excited about is you are performing with Harry Styles, and he said you are his biggest music inspiration and fashion inspiration, which, I mean,
3: it is cool.
1: Are you excited about that?
2: I did good, right?
1: Yeah.
3: You did. You were beyond. You know, I never thought about it, but when I heard him say that, I thought about his boas and his
1: style.
3: Look at y'all.
1: Look at that. Did y'all match?
3: Look at that.
1: Did y'all call each other and say, let's both wear sequins?
2: This is the weirdest thing. So we did call each other.
1: Yeah.
2: And we were talking about, you know, how it was going to go, and he was telling me a little bit about his set. And that we would sing, you know, he's like, do you mind if we do a couple of songs together as a duet? And I'm saying, yeah, that's all great. But I'm like, what are you wearing?
1: Yeah.
2: Because it would be great if we somehow
1: were in
2: the same, even if we weren't matchy-matchy.
1: Yeah.
2: But in the end, it turned out that we were so matchy-matchy, it sounded like we had completely
3: that's funny.
2: Only spoke about
3: Look
2: the war
3: that.
2: Show. But we just,
1: God, that was so fun.
3: So he's awesome. So talented.
2: Such a talented guy. He's beautiful.
3: Yeah.
2: Beautiful singer. He's a real stylist. You really know when it's him singing.
1: Mm-hmm.
2: he doesn't blend, even though he's a master vocal blender, mm-hmm. you know, growing up singing in a group, but he's his own voice.
1: Well, that sounds a little bit like
3: you. I was just about to say, as are you. What a great combo.
1: Okay, we love Shania.
4: So she's your go-to karaoke.
3: I love her, honey, I'm home.
1: Right? It's a great one. We couldn't let her leave just yet.
3: Yeah, so she's stuck around to play our game.

0: Okay, when we have a music superstar like Shania Twain in the studio, we cannot resist celebrating her incredible catalog of hits.
1: So we had a little fun with the five-time Grammy winner in the game of When the Beat Stops.
0: We're going to play one of your most famous songs, then the beat will stop, and whoever's turn it is will have to finish the lyrics.
2: Woo, no pressure.
0: Okay?
2: Okay.
0: Shania, you're up first.
2: Okay.
0: Okay. This song is recognized as one of the most popular wedding songs of all time.
2: Okay.
0: You ready?
2: You got this.
0: Okay. Let's go.

0: is nothing. I wouldn't give from this moment on.
1: This one is for Chanelle.
2: Okay.
1: This next pick is a classic female empowerment song.
2: Okay.
1: You ready?
2: I'm ready.
1: Let's go.
2: Okay.

0: Man, I feel like a woman.
1: Yes. By the way, I wanted to say, damn.
0: Oh,
1: I feel
0: yeah.
1: like a woman, which I think is allowed.
0: But all right, Jenna, this one is your turn.
1: Okay.
0: All right, this song gives a shout out to one of Hollywood's finest, Brad Pitt.
1: Oh, okay, let's go.
0: Okay.

0: don't impress me much.
1: Hey!
0: I want that cat suit. I want that cat suit.
1: Oh, yeah.
0: Where does that cat suit live?
2: It lives with me.
0: Back to Shania.
1: You're the last one. Okay, yeah. This one, you once said, this was your favorite. I don't know if that's the truth. It means so much to so many people, but okay, here we go.

0: All right, that's all we got today. We hope you enjoyed today's musical guest.
1: Tomorrow, a full hour of fashion and beauty.
0: We'll see y'all tomorrow. Bye. Bye. Bye.
1: Good morning. Welcome to today. We'll start with our breaking news.
2: To start with the weather this morning.
3: Temperatures start to warm up. That's your latest weather. Pop start.
2: Yeah, welcome. This is Pop Start.
1: I started dancing. I loved it.
0: 3, 2, 1.
2: Wait, why do we stop?
4: My best life is here at the Today Show.
5: Yeah. Summer energy on the plaza. Next level.
0: Thanks, ladies.
2: We're just getting started, folks.
3: Best time of the morning.
1: People that watch the Today Show aren't just watching a show. They're people that are in the family. They're in our family.
5: They're allowing us into their homes every morning.
1: When we go out there and we get to meet people and they say, I love you, you feel like family. I always say, we feel like your family too. That's how we feel.
5: And they're so excited to be there. We get excited. We feed off that energy.
1: They're the reason we get up in the morning. It's the excitement of being part of something that's bigger than you.
2: It's 8 o'clock on today. Coming up, catastrophic. These terrifying new images this morning. A monster wave of water crashing down from the mountains and wiping out everything in its path. Buildings, bridges, vehicles. Just ahead, the desperate search for survivors, including dozens of American tourists feared swept away. We'll have a live report from Nepal. Then, new details. Body camera footage showing the moment San Francisco 49ers owner Jed York was arrested during a prostitution sting.
6: Don't move. Don't do anything.
2: But the start of the NFL now, less than 2 weeks away. The full story straight ahead. And remembering a beloved actor.
7: That's where we're gonna be.
2: Tributes pouring in for Tim Curry. 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All that, plus celebrating Dolly's words of wisdom.
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2: Sandra Bullock back on the red carpet.
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1: We are back now with more on the life and legacy of Dolly Parton.
2: She was, of course, the queen of country, but Dolly was also beloved for her many, many words of wisdom through the years, showcasing her trademark wit that we talked about earlier and that massive heart of hers.
1: Yeah, that's right. NBC's Kate Snow is here with some of our favorite Dollyisms. Good morning,
20: Hi,
1: Kate.
20: Hi, guys. Hi, Kristen. So the list of quotes is endless, right? Dolly Parton made us feel inspired. She also made us laugh with all those funny zingers. She gave us so many good words to live by. And she spent decades building her business empire, but also giving back to the community. Dolly Parton always had a way with words. Her best Dollyisms, as they came to be known, a blend of wisdom.
21: No matter what your beliefs are or what your politics are, sure, or what side you're on, we're just people. You've got to believe in good.
1: Humor.
22: I am comfortable in my own skin, no matter how far I've stretched it at times.
23: Should I use Rogaine? Should I get a wig? Or should I stay the way I am?
24: Just because you've lost your fuzz don't mean you're not a peach.
0: and her signature sparkle.
3: I didn't cut my hair. I just put on a shorter wig.
0: Her unforgettable one-liners were part of her songwriting.
4: Don't judge me by the cover, 'cause I'm a real good boy.
0: And even her roles on screen.
17: It's just thought, if you see somebody without a smile, give them yours.
0: Dolly said it best on Instagram, writing, "The way I see it, if you want the rainbow, you got to put up with the rain." Words she so clearly lived by.
24: Though we had no money, I was rich as I could be.
0: Dolly often talked about her humble beginnings, growing up in eastern Tennessee with her 11 siblings.
24: I just sensed that there was something greater in the world for me.
0: Her mom imparting her own advice to a young Dolly.
25: "Unto thine own self be true," that old saying. My mom used to say that to me. Don't ever forget who you are. Don't ever forget where you came from.
0: Dolly never did forget where she came from. Her country roots inspiring Dollywood, an amusement park honoring her Smoky Mountain heritage.
24: When I first started going to Hollywood, I thought, wouldn't it be great if I could some way change that D, DH to a D for a day, so it'd be like Dollywood.
0: Just one of her many successful business ventures over the years, some showcased right here on Today.
25: All of you are so great to help me get my, hawk my goods. So
26: we're here for
27: it,
26: Dolly.
27: At least she's honest about it.
26: Dolly, whatever you're selling, we're buying.
27: Yes.
0: That business savvy extending to her own singing career, Dolly famously retained control of her music. Turning down the king of rock and roll, Elvis Presley's request to record his own version of I Will Always Love You. The queen of country unwilling to give away half of her publishing rights for the song. Years later, she let Whitney Houston sing her song, and it was a hit. Dolly said she used some of those royalties to buy a property in a predominantly black neighborhood in Nashville to honor Whitney.
25: I just love the fact that I spent that money on a complex, and I think this is the house that Whitney built.
0: For Dolly, giving back was part of her life's purpose. In the 90s, she created Imagination Library, mailing free books to kids, the program inspired by her own father.
25: My own father, who had 12 children and did a great job raising us, could not read and write.
0: To date, her library has donated more than 300 million books worldwide. Her wise words and her impact, now part of her lasting legacy.
24: Because I want to leave something of importance behind, if nothing else, a bigger smile than anybody else left. Just something to make people happy.
4: This dumb blonde ain't nobody's.
20: It's so true, right? Like, all my friends in my real life, everyone is sharing these Dollyisms and just talking about it, right?
28: She also said she never made any mistakes because she learned from every single thing.
27: There you go.

0: with a lively crowd on the plaza, waving hello to loved ones back at home, and even more excitement is expected out here tomorrow, guys, when Grammy-nominated music star Bebe Rexha takes over our city concert stage. We cannot wait for that.
1: It's going to be a good crowd. Thank y'all. Thanks for coming.
0: Thanks for being here.
1: Thanks for being here.
2: We got some of Today Show ponchos on. Had a little rain on. Yeah.
1: Folks, what does that T-shirt say? Oh, hang on. Hold the boy up. Stand there.
2: Hold the boy up.
1: Where did you? This is your 11 today?
3: Yeah.
1: What's your name?
3: Jay.
1: Where are you from?
3: Vienna, Virginia.
1: Happy birthday, Jay.
3: Thank you.
1: Vienna, Virginia.
2: There you go.
1: Into the orange line.
0: 11.
4: So
0: how about
4: cute.
0: That?
1: Coming up, guys, Bobby Flay, one of our favorites, is here. Man in the Grill. Always a good sign, but he's got a brand new Food Network show that he's going to tell us about. And then we're going to have one of Al's favorites, some chicken thighs.
2: Oh, baby.
4: Chicken thighs. He's always working on something new. All right, then coming up on the third hour, Al is taking his beekeeping skills to the next level with a New York couple who never imagined they'd be harvesting honey. We can't wait for their inspiring story and the sweet success they're now sharing with their entire community.
1: Ooh. Now to our Together Together Thursday celebration. So that's the name of Harry Styles' sold-out tour. As Dylan shared last night, the superstar kicked off his MSG residency, the first of 30 concerts at the world's most famous arena. And to mark the occasion, we asked Harry's fans to join us on the plaza this morning.
4: So as they arrived, they entered for a chance to win tickets to catch one of Harry's concerts. Those entries are now all in Al's disco ball.
2: That's right.
4: And Al, it is time for you to pick a winner.
2: Well, actually, I got this disco ball from Craig's dressing room. So
1: that's true.
2: If you notice, it's missing. Okay.
0: It's a magic disco ball.
4: I hope I put my name in there.
2: All the names are in there.
1: You're not eligible.
2: None of us are allowed to do that. Okay. And I'm looking for Cindy Hursom. Cindy Hursom. Where's Cindy?
1: Oh,
2: Cindy.
1: Oh, it's the woman jumping up and down.
2: Cindy. All right. We're going to. There you go, Cindy. Where are you from, Cindy?
5: Chicago, Illinois.
2: Chicago, Illinois. Big Harry Styles fan?
5: Yes, huge.
2: Yeah, huge. Huge. Huge. Well, guess what, Cindy? Guess what? Boom. You are getting tickets, okay? Four tickets.
5: Yay.
2: For MSG, either for tomorrow or Saturday's concert. Which
5: so
2: day?
5: Excited.
2: Which day you want to go?
5: Tomorrow.
2: You're going tomorrow.
5: Tomorrow.
2: You got three other friends you want to take?
5: Yeah, 100%. Yes.
2: Yeah.
5: Yep.
2: Where?
5: Yeah.
2: Where are they?
5: They're here.
2: All right.
5: They're here. Yeah.
2: Okay.
5: Here.
2: Okay.
5: Yeah, very good.
2: Those friends are going to be very excited.
5: Very
2: the other, your other friends who don't get to go are going to be upset.
5: I know.
2: Okay. Good. But you don't seem broken up about that.
5: Yeah.
2: All right. Good for you, Cindy. Enjoy the show, and we're going to have more Together Together Thursdays in the weeks ahead with even more surprises.
1: I love it when you give away stuff.
2: That's what we love, giving away stuff.
4: Ball.
2: That's right. In the disco. Oh, here's your ball back.
1: Thank you. Thank you. Thank you so much. I need this back in my dressing room.
0: All right.
1: Up next, Joel Edgerton, Jennifer Connelly, they're both here. We're going to talk about the eve of the return of their hit

0: up at 3 a.m. this morning and went running before she came to the Today Show. Anyway, Jennifer's here. Joel Edgerton, they are, of course, the stars of Apple TV's Dark Matter. In the sci-fi thriller, they play a married couple finally back together in season two after Joel's character was abducted through the box into an alternate version of his own life. And this time, they find themselves and their marriage put to the ultimate test.
1: What if I could build an on-off switch for the box? It can stay offline. No one can use it unless we decide.
2: I mean, I thought we already decided that we're destroying it.
1: Don't you think we should stay here just a little bit longer before we go and detonate our escape hatch?
2: I think if you were changing the plan, we should have discussed it.
0: Oh, Jennifer, Joel, welcome. Welcome.
3: I was
0: a fan of season one. I was telling both of you, though, this is not one of those shows that you can sort of watch, zone out, go do something, come back, and still know what's going on. Like, you have to watch and pay close attention and listen to the show.
4: Yeah, you got to focus.
0: Season one was based on a book.
4: Yeah.
0: Season two, no book.
4: Off book.
2: Yeah, which was exciting. And we didn't know where it was going to go. And I thought that they took it in a really, in a place that was very topical, it turns out. You know, like exploring the unforeseen consequences of this technology.
0: It's interesting that you point that out, because one of the themes that I found most interesting in season one was this idea that we should perhaps be mindful of the technology that we create and the consequences that that technology could have on a larger society.
4: Yeah, there's a big question posed in this season, which is if it can be done, should it be done? And I think that we see on a personal level within our marriage and with other characters in the show, the consequences of using the technology, but on a bigger scale, the broader ethical question of why should we put something out in the world if it can have these consequences?
0: I also understand there's an episode in season two where you had to pick up a new skill. You had to learn sign language.
4: Yeah.
0: How did you go about doing that?
4: With a lot of challenges.
0: Retakes.
4: Yeah, just had a really great team, ASL team around me to kind of help guide me through and not look foolish. But it's you know, it always reminds you that being an actor, there's always a new challenge just around the corner. No matter how long you've been around, how old you get, there's always something new to try.
0: If you stumbled upon the box, first of all, I think we should probably sort of explain the box a little bit. Can you explain the box for people who aren't really familiar with the concept of the show?
2: Sure. It was created by a version of my husband. And the idea of it is to be able to travel to alternate realities. You enter it, it puts you in superposition, and you can enter different realities, different versions of our lives. That's the technology. And we wind up having to travel in the box, not of our own will, but because of some of these ramifications, these consequences of the technology.
0: If there were a real box, where would Jennifer go? What other universe would you explore?
2: I don't want to be anywhere but right here, right now.
0: Oh, that's good. Yeah. Is that the same for you?
4: Same for me, dude. I wouldn't exchange anything. I used to have regrets in my life about this, that, and the other, which I won't go into. But everything, one of the great things thematically is that you are the sum total of all the experiences you've had up to this point. So why take away some of the naughty or the bad ones? You know what I mean? Because that's who I am right now.
0: I'm right there.
4: Happy to be here.
0: All the bad makes us who we are, right? Top Gun 3, what can you tell us without some studio executive sending hitman for you?
2: I would if I could. I don't know any more than you do, probably. I mean, I've heard that they would love to do it, but I don't know anything concrete about it.
0: So no script?
2: No, I haven't seen anything.
0: Is there a text thread? Sometimes the text thread precedes the script.
2: I don't know anything about it.
4: I am going to play Jennifer's new bar assistant if I have my way. Just, okay. I'm going to fix a couple of cocktails in the background.
0: Okay, we'll work you into it. Before we go, I do have to ask you, you're a marathoner.
2: Well, I mean, that sounds like I've done it multiple times.
0: You've
2: I did
0: done,
2: one. I ran the New York City Marathon one time.
0: Yeah.
2: And I'm aspiring to do it again, November 1st.
0: That's amazing. We get a lot of guests who wake up early for the show. I can't remember the last time we had a guest who awakened at 3:45 and ran before they came.
2: Coach Ben told me I had to go do my speed workout this morning, so
0: well
2: I did
0: done.
2: It.
0: Well done. you want to stop by the plaza after you do the marathon, after New York, will you come back? And we'll celebrate with your medal.
2: Okay.
0: And we'll run this clip and we'll celebrate. All right.
2: Okay.
0: We're going to control room say we're going to hold you to it.
4: And I'll fix you your cocktail.
0: Jennifer, thank you. Joel, thank you. Congrats on season two. Season two, Dark Matter, starts streaming tomorrow on Apple TV. Kristen, welcome.
3: All right. We can't wait to watch that. Coming up next, Melissa Garcia is here with a new hot list to make your transition from summer to these hectic fall routines that much easier. But first, this is Today on NBC.

0: Welcome back. Summer is almost over, and whether you're heading back to school or back to the office or just trying to get your schedule back on track, today's hot list will help you hit the ground running. Today, Shop Today lifestyle and fashion contributor Melissa Garcia is here to set us up for success. And don't forget to scan that QR code below to start shopping. Melissa,
1: yes,
0: it's so great
1: so
0: to see
1: to
0: you.
1: So good to be here.
0: Yes,
1: so fun,
0: let's start
1: right?
0: shopping.
1: I mean,
0: let's start with this face mask,
1: yes,
0: which is fantastic.
1: So good. So this is from Medicube, which is this viral Korean skincare brand. This is a brand new launch for them. So this is an amazing call. It's called their jelly mask, and it's packed with NAD and EGF, which are basically ingredients that help to really renew and repair your skin cells more quickly. But this really works to like give a firmer, like really firm skin, really great complexion.
0: So if you use this, are you thinking, is it like half hour, hour? How long do you put this
1: on? So this is actually cool. When you put it on, it's actually opaque. You can see our producer Alexa there. Yeah. It goes on opaque. And then when it's done, pretty much, it turns translucent. So it's about like an hour. You can even wear this longer for a few hours. It is so great. We love this one. It comes in a pack of four. So.
0: This is fantastic.
1: Yeah,
0: everyone
1: really, really good.
0: Face mask.
1: Yep.
0: And mascara. I actually need new mascara. So this I'm going to buy.
1: So we love NARS. So this is a great mascara. And I've tried so many mascaras recently. This one is at the top of my list. This just came out. It's their Notorious Mascara. It really comes, and you can see that's the brown. It comes in black and brown. It really lengthens and elongates your lashes. It really helps to just make them volumize too. The bristles on the brush really help to just get volume in there. The brand says it's also 16 hours of wear with no smudging and no flaking. It works so well. Like, I definitely add this one to your
0: list.
1: It's
0: all
1: a
0: about
1: great
0: the volume.
1: Mascara.
0: I mean, that's the key to a great mascara.
1: Really, really great.
0: This one I'm obsessed with.
1: This
0: basically
1: is,
0: it's a crock pot for work or school.
1: How smart is this?
0: It's brilliant.
1: Right? So if you're like a student or you bring your lunch with you to work, this is great. No more waiting for the microwave or cold food. So you basically put any food in here, your leftovers, soup, chili, rice bowls, even oatmeal for breakfast in the morning. And then what you do, you just plug it in. It has a little cord that attaches and it gradually heats up your food. So when it's lunchtime, you have a nice hot meal waiting for you.
0: And I love that it comes in all different colors.
1: Comes in all different colors.
0: That's so great.
1: Yeah, the inside comes out so you can just pop it into the dishwasher too. So easy to clean, easy to take with you. This is so great, especially like when it comes cooler. This is nice to have a hot lunch in the cooler months,
0: buy
1: right?
0: One for every day of the week.
1: Every day of the week. Color for every day of the week.
0: These sneakers, these look very hefty and like they give you good support.
1: These are so great. So we have men's and women's version here. These are really great because these are a brand new launch also for them. These are also, we're getting $20 off with the code today.
0: Fantastic.
1: 20. So take advantage of that. And Rothy's are great because not only are they so comfortable, but these go right into the washing machine, which is great.
0: You can wash them.
1: I love this style. This is really a beautiful low profile sneakers are such a trend that we're seeing this season. You can wear these with jeans, with dresses, like honestly, with just about anything. These are the women's version. And then the men's version is just such a great classic sneaker. I think every guy that walked by here was like, what are these? They're so cute. So these are really great. Wear them with jeans. You can wear them with slacks even. I can see these with trousers and like a blazer, but so comfortable. A classic sneaker, men's and women's. And again, machine washable, which is
0: fantastic.
1: So good.
0: And
1: yeah.
0: It looks like they give you great support.
1: Such great support.
0: Yeah.
1: And our last one. So I think a basic long sleeve is just a must have for every woman.
0: Yeah.
1: These are from Amazon, about $10. The cotton modal spandex blend, really comfortable, comes in tons of colors. You can wear it so many different ways. Like, get this in multiple colors. This
0: and
1: is
0: you
1: something
0: you can't beat $10.
1: Just about $10. You wear this all the time. There's so many different ways to style these. They're amazing.
0: Right. Fantastic. Yeah. Thank you so very much, Melissa. Well, she's back with more in the third hour. And remember to shop these products, scan our QR code, or head to today.com/shop. Craig?
2: All right, Kristen, this is not your average chicken dinner. Nothing's ever average when Bobby Flay's around. Bobby's here kicking up the flavor with the recipe that he's about to share. He's also going to tell us about his cool new show as well. But first, this is Today on NBC. And welcome back. This morning on Today Food, we are firing up the grill with one of our favorites around these parts, Bobby Flay. Bobby's got a brand new show on Food Network on the way. It's called The Line, and it's where elite chefs work together as a team in a restaurant kitchen. The competition starts off strong when Chef Marcus Samuelson drops in. Check it out.
3: Here's our numbers. 90 minutes to cook 240 plates for 40 guests. That's a lot.
4: This is a glimpse into the behind the scenes of the restaurant world. You're watching two lions go to work.
5: I'm not completely organized yet.
6: Chef, your sauce.
2: 2 minutes.
1: 2 minutes.
2: I'm already anxious.
7: You know what's great about this is it shows what the heartbeat of every restaurant is, which is the line.
2: Yeah.
7: And I'm a line cook at heart. I always will be. Yeah. And it's how I sort of did all my training. But I think seeing the behind the scenes of how restaurants really work, and of course it's Food Network, so it's a competition, makes sense.
2: People love it when you lift the veil on things. All right.
7: Yes, for sure.
2: Al Roker loves chicken thighs. He's a thigh man, has been for years.
7: All day long.
1: This is delicious.
2: So what are we making?
7: We're making grilled chicken thighs, skin on, bone out, okay? But we want the skin to get nice and crispy, so you start very, very slow, skin side down. And then we're going to make a red curry coconut sauce to go with it, okay? So we have some shallots, some ginger, and some garlic, and we just sweat that. And we're going to take the red curry paste, and we're going to put that right in here. We're going to sweat that as well. And the red curry paste, it's like automatic flavor. You open a can of this, and it's got obviously some like red chilies, some lemongrass, a lot of aromatics, and it just brings the flavor to the party for sure.
2: So we sweat that.
7: So let that sweat, and then we're going to add some unsweetened coconut milk to this, and this kind of chills out the red curry and all that, gives it this wonderful balance, and coconut and red curry and chilies and ginger and all those things taste amazing.
2: Roughly, how long are we talking here, Bobby?
7: About 15 to 20 minutes. It doesn't take that long. A little bit of honey to kind of balance it out, and we're going to let that cook.
2: Let that cook. That becomes that.
7: So we strain it out, okay? So you get all those aromatics out of there. And then we're gonna finish it with a little bit of lime juice and a little bit of soy sauce. We're just going to put that in. But no, we already strained it.
2: I was showing people. Oh, show and tell. Yes.
7: I understand.
2: The strainer was there. I was like, we should show them.
7: I know. Dylan couldn't wait for me to everybody know that. Okay. So then we're going to take some scallions here. We're going to slice this up because we do need some fresh garnish. I love green onions. They're very, very pungent. They have wonderful flavor. Very, very bright and fresh. And then we're going to make a relish to go with this. To me, contrast of texture is important. You have those nice juicy thighs. You have that beautiful silky sauce. This is peanuts, a little bit of green onion. And then we have some cinnamon here, a little bit of allspice, some lime zest, and a little bit more, a little bit of brown sugar.
2: That was Al Roker's nickname in high school. Brown sugar.
7: I like that. Yeah. Tell us more, Al.
2: No, please. Okay. Tell us more.
7: All right.
2: Need the job.
7: All right, so we have the peanut and green onion, and then we're going to sauce this up, okay? So we're going to take our red curry sauce. I know you've already, I'm going to reveal that you have already tasted this backstage. We saw that happen. And then we're going to take a little bit of the peanut and green onion relish, a little bit of cilantro on top.
2: This is why you're Bobby Flay.
7: And there you go. And I'm serving this with a pina colada, okay? I'm bringing it back.
2: Okay.
7: And the summer is still here, everybody. We still have a couple of weeks left. Yeah. Don't start thinking about fall yet. No. Break out the pina colada and a little bit of extra rum right on top as a little floater. Thank you so much.
2: Like a floater.
7: And cheers, everyone.
2: My friend Ikey is here.
7: Hey.
2: He's part of our food team now.
7: Hey, what's up, man?
2: We want Ikey to try this and share your honest thoughts. You don't have a peanut allergy, do you?
8: No.
2: Because that could be terrible.
9: That could take a turn.
2: Yeah. All right. What say you, Ikey?
7: This is very important.
2: Ikey eats like every 10-year-old in America.
9: Okay, and Craig, why don't you give him a pina colada?
2: You know what, Ikey? Why don't you have a pina colada as well? So child protected.
7: No, kidding.
2: Joking.
7: Virgin.
2: He reached for it, too.
7: Yes, exactly.
2: Bobby, thank you. Congrats on the
7: Cheers.
2: New show.
7: Cheers, Ikey. Great
2: indeed.
7: Job.
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10: 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From Hollywood.
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2: And a very good morning to you. Welcome to this third hour of today on this Friday Eve. I'm Craig. Here's Dylan. There's Al.
8: That is me. That is you.
2: We should start working in Emmy nominated into the intro.
8: We should start.
2: Don't you?
8: Because if there's a guest, we always say that.
10: I don't want us to jinx it.
2: Okay. Okay. Okay. All right. Good point. That's a good point. Yes. Emmy nominated third hour. We are going to start this morning with more tributes that just continue to pour in for the late, great Dolly Parton.
10: So well-deserved. Fans, famous friends, family, all sharing their memories of the music icon who meant so much to so many all around the world.
8: And it comes as we're also learning more about her final days. NBC's Joe Fryer joins us from Dolly's hometown of Sevierville, Tennessee. Joe, good morning.
15: Hey there, good morning. Behind me, this hometown Dolly Parton statue, which has been a gathering place all week, including this morning for fans remembering her, bringing balloons, bringing flowers. This statue was first unveiled nearly 40 years ago, a sign of her enduring impact on this community and on the music world.
6: This morning, the world is still coming to grips with the death of a legend, Dolly Parton, as tributes continue from fellow entertainers like Harry Styles overnight at Madison Square Garden,
11: Dolly, we love you, thank you so much,
6: to the sports world, including at Yankee Stadium, and of course, her fans at Dollywood.
15: Can you think of a better place to be to remember Dolly?
16: This is truly the best place to be.
6: The theme park opening its gates to fans.

0: sharp as ever.
1: I'm sure some of you wonder why I wanted a truck stop. Well, I couldn't leave it to beavers.
0: Still, she was no stranger to health problems, dating back to the 1980s.
2: I had a lot of female problems, had some problems with my digestive system, with my stomach.
0: Just 4 days before her death, Parton told People magazine she didn't pay attention to her own health issues while watching over her late husband.
1: My immune system and my digestive system got all out of whack over the past couple, 3 years.
0: Just last week, she canceled an appearance at Dollywood, but sent fans a special message.
1: My national doctor has kind of clipped my wings, saying, "You ain't traveling this week."
0: Something Dollywood's president says was typical.
3: That's her perseverance.
0: Dolly's goddaughter, Miley Cyrus, is paying tribute, sharing, "We're in this loss together, and we will see her in all of the most beautiful things." While her father, Billy Ray Cyrus, writes, "Dolly recently sent me a beautiful message telling me she loved me with her whole heart. I will always love her in the same way." A message also reflected on new signs at Dollywood, featuring her timeless quote, "I will always love you."
4: Dolly does still have unreleased music. She actually recorded a secret song, and she put it in a time capsule. I went searching for this time capsule last night. I found it. It's actually just a little chestnut box. It is supposed to be opened in the year 2045. That's when Dolly would have turned 100 years old. A few years ago, she told Jimmy Fallon she kind of regretted putting the song in there because she says it is a really good song. It's actually called "My Place in History." Al, Dylan, Craig, it is meant to be her final song. So 20 wow. years from now, we'll finally get to hear it and enjoy it.
5: Yeah,
6: that's the best.
5: Joe, but won't we also get some new unreleased music from her as well with this Broadway musical that's coming out?
4: Yeah, that's the thing. The Broadway show Dolly is coming to New York. It'll be here in December. And she does say, in addition to all of her old classics, she has put some new songs in it. And here's what I love about this. Everything is on track. They will still move forward with the show. Its official opening is on January 19th. That is Dolly's birthday. It's the day she would have turned 81 years old, guys.
6: So wow. Fun. That will be a special night.
7: Yeah, indeed, really,
5: Joe, thank
7: that.
5: You. Great work down there, too, Joe. Appreciate you. From country music royalty to actual royalty, royals that are now officially across the pond.
8: Yep, 1 week after words of their plans to return to the UK, Prince Harry and Meghan and their family have done just that.
9: NBC's Raf Sanchez is at their apartment. No, he's at Buckingham Palace.
8: He's looking through their
9: right
8: windows.
9: Now. Right now for the update. So what's the latest, Raf?
10: Hey, guys. Good morning. Yeah, it is hard to believe it has been just over a week between the news breaking that Harry and Meghan were moving and them actually arriving here in the UK. They are staying in an undisclosed location outside of London. And there are so many unanswered questions, including what will Harry's relationship look like with his older brother, William?
11: This morning, Prince Harry and Meghan are back in Britain, according to a source close to the couple, starting an uncertain new chapter in the country they so publicly left 6 years ago. They reportedly flew back from California, arriving by private jet with their children, Archie, 7, and Lilibet, 5. Both kids have grown up in the U.S., but will start school in the U.K. next month. A spokesperson for the couple declining to comment on their return, but British media reports their new home will be a non-royal residence, possibly in the Cotswolds, a scenic region west of London known for its rolling hills and picturesque villages. Celebrities like David and Victoria Beckham and Kate Moss have homes in the area. A Cotswold move would put Harry close, but not too close, to Prince William, who lives an hour away with Princess Kate and their three children near Windsor Castle. Harry has had several recent reconciliation meetings with King Charles, who's in treatment for cancer. But there's no sign of a thaw in his frosty relationship with William, his older brother and future king.
12: There's a real mountain to climb before there can be any reconciliation between the brothers. Just because on the same side of the Atlantic, I don't think that necessarily means things are going to change quickly.
11: In his memoir, Harry said William physically attacked him in 2019, a claim the palace has never addressed. The brothers have not been seen publicly together in 2 years.
13: Of course, some members of my family will never forgive me for writing a book.

0: Of course, they will never forgive me for lots of things.
1: The British public divided over the couple's return.
2: Their problem will be is that the country's pretty much fed up with hearing about their self-indulgent behaviour.
3: I want them to come back and I want everyone to just leave them alone and just do nice things. I mean, anyone can do what they want, can't they? 2026.
4: And it's still not clear who's going to pay for Harry and Meghan's security while they're back here in the UK. When they were in the US, they paid for their own private security. Harry has been trying to get taxpayer-funded police bodyguards for his family. Guys, one of the only details their spokesperson would disclose is that they have brought the family dogs over here to England with them. But those chickens, which you might remember from Meghan's Netflix show, they have been left behind in California. So no invitation to the apartment, to the palace, for those royal poultry.
5: Well, I feel bad.
6: Royal poultry.
5: I don't,
6: because you know what, Raph? We just did a cooking segment with chicken thighs in the last hour, and those
5: royal
6: California chickens were fantastic. God, you're dark.
4: Were they from California?
6: Yeah, they were. They, you know, they were royal. It was great. They came in
5: a
6: carriage. It was great. They had trumpeters.
7: Sorry, Raph.
6: So good. Thank you, Raph. All right. Well. Boiled chicken thighs. Coming up, what parents need to know about Meta's historic new settlement. Christine Romans is going to break it all down for us. All these changes, the way our kids are going to be using Instagram and Facebook. And then, talk about your busy bees. I'm going to share a story of one family that is harvesting honey, creating an incredible business,
5: Buzzness.
6: That's right, Buzzness, as well as helping their community as well. Third hour

0: Now, with the historic settlement that's expected to have an impact on our kids' social media accounts.
1: Meta, the parent of Facebook and Instagram, has agreed to pay around $18 billion in a closely watched social media addiction case brought by 29 states.
2: Our chief business correspondent, Christine Romans, has been following the story since that decision. The settlement was announced yesterday. This could have wide-ranging impacts.
3: Yeah, our kids are going to use social media differently, and that's the whole point here. This is all about more school, more sleep, and less scrolling. Meta says it will make major changes to its platforms to better protect kids and teens, with the hopes that other social media giants will do the same.
4: A landmark settlement that could transform social media for its youngest users.
5: These are significant changes that will keep your kids and mine safer. What we accomplish will protect an entire generation.
4: Meta, the parent of Facebook and Instagram, agreeing Wednesday to pay up to $18.1 billion to 48 states. In a bipartisan effort, 29 states accused Meta of harming kids with addictive social media products and violating privacy and consumer protection laws.
6: The company knew about these dangers and lied to teens, to parents, and to the public about them.
4: Meta has denied any wrongdoing. Under the settlement, Meta says it will make major changes for users under 18, including imposing a 2-hour daily time limit on Instagram and Facebook collectively, blocking use between midnight and 6 a.m., muting notifications during school hours from 8 a.m. to 3 p.m., and removing access to some extreme beauty filters.
7: The framework we've negotiated will empower parents to easily manage their children's access to our platforms.
4: Meta says it will pay most of the money over 10 years, but it says it will only release the remaining $5 billion if other social media platforms follow suit. Meta adding in a statement, these protections will only be truly effective if we work with our peers, TikTok and YouTube, to put the same measures in place. For some parents, the settlement is personal.
8: Emmy was the sweetest kid.
4: Aaron Pupelo's 17-year-old daughter, Emily, died by suicide in 2021 after being bullied on social media.
9: When you hear today of this settlement that Meta says that it's going to pay $18 billion and change how kids can use the platform, what's your reaction?
8: The money is not the part that I'm concerned with. We need to make sure that the things that they say they're going to do, that they actually follow through on.
2: So let's talk timeline here.
9: Sure.
2: These changes that you mentioned in your story there, do we know when these go into effect, how long it might take?
9: Over the next 6 months, and I'll tell you, as a parent of teenagers, I would love that 2-hour time limit to start right away.
2: Yeah.
9: But what Meta is saying is that this 2-hour, these strict daily time limits, teens won't be able to turn them off. They'll be default blocks from the app at night. Again, you don't know if your kid is in there scrolling through. The other thing that I think is really interesting, guys, is they're going to hide the tally of likes.
2: Yes.
9: And this is something that child psychologists have told us. Some children, not all, but some children can get very wrapped up into who's liking their stuff and how quickly, and it can actually have a detrimental effect to their mental health, this tally of likes.
2: Yeah.
9: So they're going to hide that. So a 2-hour daily limit, hiding those likes, and they're not going to allow these extreme makeover filters. I didn't even know these existed, but they're really, child psychologists really do not like them. These kids can go on there and see what they would like to look like if they had a better jaw or they had bigger eyes or their body looked different. So that will be gone as well within the next 6 months.
0: And this isn't the end of this, Christine, because Meta is still facing a number of lawsuits. So how is this ruling going to impact, or this decision going to impact those lawsuits?
9: Well, it is still does have these other legal fights. Florida, for example, two states did not join in on this, and there are other school districts and the like that have sued these companies, and there are other lawsuits of other social media companies. I think the thing to watch next, Al, is do other companies say, yes, we will join Meta for an industry standard? Because what Meta has been telling us is that kids are very fluid across social media. If there's friction at Facebook or Instagram, well, by the way, lots of these young kids are not using Facebook, let's be honest.
2: No.
9: They're using Instagram.
2: Mm-hmm.
9: But they move right over to Snapchat, right over to other
2: TikTok
9: things.
2: So they're
9: moving fluidly across these social media. So there needs to be an industry-wide standard.
3: Right.
9: That's what Meta is saying. And by the way, the $18 billion, Meta's only paying $18 billion if others join. If you don't have others joining, it'll be a little bit less, but still considerable amount of money over 10 years for states to address the mental health challenges that have come from social media addiction. Meta not admitting any wrongdoing here, but just the scope of the changes suggests that there is a new day here for how our children are going to be using social media.
0: And as you pointed out earlier, this is like a drop in the bucket. I mean, what is a month's worth of revenue?
9: Yeah, it's a month's worth of revenue, and it's paid out over 10 years. But $18 billion does send a message. Plus, they had two big jury verdicts against them recently. So juries had been listening to states saying, well, this is not good for kids. Yeah. And juries agreed, wait, this is not a good business for American children.
2: Christine, thank you.
9: You're
2: thank
9: welcome.
2: You. We'll let you get across the street for your other show.
9: Thank you.
2: Hardest working woman here at 30 Rock. When we come back here, though, a story that really got Al buzzing. A resident beekeeper himself heading to another hive to meet one couple finding sweet success from farm to table living. And then later, look who's here. The Southern comedy queen herself, Leanne Morgan, right here in Studio 1A. When the third hour of today comes right back.

0: Welcome back. In this morning's Food for Thought, Al has a sweet story about one beekeeping couple trying to make a difference through their business.
1: That's right. Yeah. So, guys, last Christmas, I met this couple at this maker fair called Field and Supply. And they founded this place called Lomar Farms in New York. They are on this journey that they themselves would not have believed years ago.
2: If humans could be more like bees, we would have a wonderful world. Everybody has a job. They all work together.
1: Brett and Ivana Wright think that bees are, well, the bee's knees.
3: Why are bees important?
4: So bees and other pollinators are responsible for pollinating one-third of the world's crops. That's the apples, the blueberries, any flowering tree. And if we don't have the bees, we don't have any of those crops.
3: What don't we understand about bees? Why are bees misunderstood?
4: Bees look a lot like yellow jackets. And those yellow jackets will sting you just because they want to sting you. But honeybees, all they want to do is collect the nectar, collect the pollen, and go back to the hive and make honey.
1: Back in 2013, Brett and Ivana were new to the world of bees, living in New York City, with Ivana focusing on acting, appearing in shows like Law & Order Special Victims Unit, and Brett working as an entrepreneur. Their unexpected passion starting after watching a film.
2: The documentary talked about how needed bees are. A month later, she goes, "Should we do beekeeping?" And I thought she was crazy.
4: I thought he was going to say no, definitely, because a part of me was like, I don't know if I want to do beekeeping.
2: She's scared of bees.
4: I was scared of bees. I'm not anymore.
2: She was scared of bees.
4: And he was like, yeah, let's go. Let's do it.
1: 3 years into beekeeping, they realized they could really get busy.
4: He's a serial entrepreneur.
2: I wanted to turn an expensive hobby into something that would actually pay for itself.
3: Uh-huh.
2: We started giving people our honey. She started making the candles, and people liked it. So we're like, oh, we might be onto something here.
1: That was the beginning of Lomar Farms, a family business named after their daughters, Lola and Marley. Now, after 10 years, the company expanding to offering soap, coffee, candles, and more.
3: I've kind of gotten into beekeeping. I'm a newbie at this.
2: Newbie. No pun intended.
3: Newbie.
4: The bee puns are starting.
1: So Brett and Ivana took me to see what all the buzz was about.
4: So here are the girls.
3: Hello, ladies.
2: This is actually capped honey, which means they've gotten all of the moisture out, and it could, in theory, be harvested. This hive looks very, very healthy.
3: Bees are really probably one of the greatest indicators of how healthy or not healthy our environment is.
4: That's 100%. Absolutely right. If the bees are dying, we got to look at what's going on in the environment that can harm us as well.
1: In addition to caring for the bees themselves, Lomar Farms aims to educate the public on the importance of bees to the ecosystem.
2: We do classes for kids on Farm Day, and start the education process, but also just keeping hives allows the population to continue to evolve. It's a small part in the world of beekeeping, but the reality is if everybody played a small part, a lot more would get done.
4: Yeah, it's a symbiotic relationship because they're caring for us, we're caring for them.
3: The bees changed your lives.
4: I used to be an actress. I still am. That to me is now a hobby. If you told me 15 years ago now that I would be keeping bees, I would be like, you're crazy. This has taught me so much, even about humanity, even about respecting creatures, about respecting insects. It's changed probably every part of my life.
1: Wow.
4: Yeah,
5: a cool story.
1: They're such a cool couple. I love them. Their daughters are terrific. And you know better than most that beeswax candles are even a little more difficult than your typical candle.
5: This is a high quality candle.
4: And it smells
5: it's
4: like
5: very
4: honey.
5: Difficult to manipulate beeswax comparatively.
1: But. That's right. So we got some of the candles. We
4: this
1: got
4: is
1: some
4: delicious.
1: Of the honey. The honey is
4: Have
1: fantastic.
4: Have you harvested honey for yourself?
1: No, our hives are still fairly immature. So
4: okay. They're
1: making enough honey for themselves. But hopefully within the next year, we'll have.
5: That's immature real. Like
4: this
5: their
4: is
5: own.
4: Delicious.
1: That's right. My honey is much like myself. Immature and sweet.
5: Did you those, you know what? That's fair. That's fair. Did you meet them before you got into the honey game?
6: I did. They were one of the reasons I really thought about becoming a beekeeper when I met them.
7: Wow, that's so cool.
6: At Field and Supply. Yeah, so that was it. And by the way, a single worker bee produces a fraction of a teaspoon of honey in their entire lifetime. So it's all the bees working together. Aww. That produces this.
0: And it's so good.
6: That's right.
0: Well, it's done. Delicious.
6: That's right.
0: Sticky.
5: Did we already see your beehive? Did we show your beehive?
6: Yes, we did. It's okay.
5: Did you name the beehives?
6: Well, we did have the one beehive that Al's bee. There's a.
0: You named them Careful Fence.
6: No, it's a Be Careful Electric Fence. Because we got bears up there. So.
0: Can the bears read?
6: Sure they can. They're smarter than the average bear. Come on. You never saw Yogi? Come on.
0: Coming up next.
5: By the way, Craig's
6: my boo boo.
5: You made an excellent point. Can they read? How do they know? How do we know?
6: See, we have other people in the property, you know, kids and stuff running around. We want to make sure you said it.
5: We have bears.
6: We have bears. We got to go.
0: Comedian and actress Leanne Morgan is here sharing the new season of her hit sitcom, her stand-up tour, and more. 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
5: Well, bees.

0: So during this old pandemic, he could not travel. I know, he had to make an office in our home. And he would come out every morning and give me this huge list of things that he thought I should be doing. And I said, excuse me, but I stay in my gown until the third hour of the Today Show.
1: Yes.
2: And we love you for it.
1: Yes.
2: We love you for it. You stay in that gown, Leanne.
0: Thank you, Rick.
2: With a little stand-up from the hilarious Leanne Morgan. And guess what, folks? She's all dressed. She's made it here to the third hour this morning.
3: That's right.
0: I know. That's a shocker.
3: The reason we love Leanne is she's got this relatable humor, this southern charm, and that's made her one of the biggest names in comedy right now. Massive tour underway and back for season two of her Emmy-nominated sitcom, Leanne.
4: The series follows a southern mom whose life is turned upside down when her husband of 33 years leaves her for another woman. Take a look.
5: Ooh, look who he brought for me. Is this my Harry Styles moment?
6: Hey.
5: Hi. That makes more sense.
0: Billy Gardale, that doll.
4: Good morning. We love having you here.
0: Thank you, my darling. I love coming here. I love y'all.
4: Before we get into the show, we know you're from Tennessee, just like Dolly Parton. And you've said in the past what an impact she's had on your family, the community. What does she mean to Tennessee?
0: Oh, we hate to give her up. Mm. But, okay, my middle child worked for Make-A-Wish and got to meet Dolly when the little girl, 9 years old, had cancer. Mm-hmm. And then Dolly gave all this money to East Tennessee Children's Hospital, mm-hmm. and they renamed it after her. And my child that's in nonprofit worked for that for so many years. And my grandbaby was in the NICU there. Oh. And my husband's a baby cuddler at East Tennessee Children's Hospital.
2: Wow.
0: So, I mean, what she's done for so many people, so giving.
2: Yes. Yeah.
0: And how much joy she gave us.
2: Yes.
0: What an unbelievable artist, and mm-hmm. but just so loving and giving. And talked about her faith openly.
2: Yes.
0: And I mean, we all hate to give her up. It's a sad thing.
2: A shining example of so many things, Leanne. Mm-hmm. Let's talk about your project. Let's talk about the show. I mean, making the transition from stand-up to sitcom doesn't always go well. It's gone well for you. Emmy nominated. What surprised you the most about the transition?
0: I had to learn a lot of Hollywood words.
2: Like
0: I don't understand all this camera and blocking, and we need a new blow. Like the joke at the end of a thing is called, we need a new blow. That's what they call that.
2: We need a new blow or we need blow?
0: I need a blow.
2: Okay. Oh boy.
0: And just all kinds of, it was a big learning curve for me, but I know now why they give stand-up sitcoms over the years, because we do it in front of a live audience.
2: Mm-hmm.
0: And we need that audience, you know, to laugh.
4: Right.
0: If somebody's not laughing, I freak out. So it felt like home. It was hard, but it feels right to me that I'm in it. It had been my dream all my life.
3: That's what I love about this show, because it's a good old-fashioned four-camera sitcom, live audience. You know, it's not this, you know, fake mockumentary or anything like that. It's just real. And what's so terrific about you, Leon, is like a Rodney Dangerfield. You know, you found your way to comedy and became this comedy star later. You know, and after 50, and which is really, I mean, I'm just amazing. So, how do you relate? Do you think that's one of the things people relate to you?
0: I do. I think because I've been doing stand-up for 27 years, but I couldn't get arrested for 20 of it. Nobody cared. But what I talk about is so relatable. I'm a mama, a grandmama, a wife. I went through menopause. I mean, and I think at this point, I'm the only one in my lane, which is wonderful, that to talk about all these things on Netflix.
2: Yeah.
0: Netflix gave me this shot. And when I was like 52 years old, and I think Hollywood was kind of ignoring my demographic,
2: mm-hmm.
0: And so I just hit this, and it's crazy.
2: I would also maintain that and we were just talking about this, like, you know, there are not a lot of southern comedians out there right now who are doing what you're doing. And that accent, you know, a lot of times people hear an accent like that, and they just assume you're not that bright, and certainly not funny. And you've taken that, and you've like turned it into a thing.
0: Thank you, my darling. And I do get people go, is that even real? And I have to say, I'm from a town of 500 people.
2: It's real.
0: Farming people. That's my people. And yeah. Outside of Nashville, Tennessee, on the Kentucky-Tennessee board. So this is real. Why would I fake this? You know?
2: Fair. That's a fair point. You're a treat.
4: We love having
2: you're
4: you
2: here.
4: You're
2: a treat.
0: Thank y'all yeah. so much.
2: Continued
0: y'all are so
2: success.
0: Yummy and darling. I it's love y'all.
3: And you, how much longer are you out? You're out on tour. How long?
0: I go, I've got 150 city tour. I will tour through 2027. I'm on there right now, honey, going jeez. And a doing, having a ball, having a ball. It's
4: I
0: a blessing.
4: That.
3: God bless. That's great.
0: Thank oh you, my God. Darling.
4: Season two of her show is out today on Netflix. Congratulations.
0: I hope yes. y'all like it. I hope y'all like it.
3: Yes.
4: All right, coming up this morning, we are getting you ready for the new season and your home ready for all those leaves. Shop today. Oh. Melissa Garcia is here.
3: She's on the block.
2: She's on the block.
4: Third hour today. I'll be right back.

0: Welcome back. The lazy days of summer are winding down, which means the school day scrambles and busier work weeks are here to stay.
1: Don't worry, although we are worried that you had a little brain freeze there. 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
2: And back again, Shop Today lifestyle and fashion contributor Melissa Garcia. You know what to do, folks. Just scan that QR code that's right at the bottom of the screen. There it is right there. Flannel's all the rage again.
0: Shackets.
3: Apparently, there's a lot of controversy about a shacket. It's a shirt and jacket had a baby. So yes. It's like a heavyweight shirt. So this is great. Comes in men's and women's options. Start around like $20.
1: Good for layering.
3: Great for layering. So you can wear it now, like just over a t-shirt, like if it's a chilly morning or a chilly evening. And then you can layer like under you can put a hoodie sweatshirt under it or a sweater under it when it gets chillier into the fall, like to an event, a sporting game. But these are great. Like guys and girls, there's we're wearing them. I'm wearing, there's my husband. Oh. I made a model one.
1: Okay,
3: I
1: love it.
3: Yeah.
1: Very nice.
3: Yeah,
1: great
3: they're
1: price.
3: Cute and great price.
1: These bags look
3: okay.
1: Great.
3: So oversized bags are officially back. They are trending. And I think, like, for me, I'm happy because
0: I have so much.
3: We
0: to put
3: carry
0: in.
3: Women carry so yes. much stuff because we're doing a million things. These are so great. So this is from Old Navy. Beautiful oversized bag. I love the silhouette. It's like a really like quiet luxury vibe. You can fit a laptop, so it can be a work bag. So many different things you can fit in here. Three different colorways to choose from. Super beautiful luxe like bag.
1: Craig and I love a good eye patch.
3: I know.
2: Love a good eye patch.
3: So here's an eye patch, one for you and one for you.
0: I like the
3: you want one? Here. So
0: I'm
3: this
0: good.
3: Is from Grace and Stella.
2: That's the product you draw the line on.
3: These are amazing.
0: Well, so I didn't want to mess
3: honestly,
0: up all the work Vadim did on my makeup.
3: So these are a brand that we love, Grace and Stella. Here, you can play with too. But this is a brand new
0: you're
3: launch for them. This is their vitamin C eye masks.
0: Ooh,
3: they're amazing.
0: Nice.
3: I wear these all the time. I leave them on. They say 15 minutes. I honestly go to the supermarket in them. I don't
0: really?
3: Care. Yeah, I don't care. It's packed with vitamin C, hyaluronic acid. It really helps to reduce puffiness, reduce dark circles. These work so well. They are so good. Sometimes if you want, you can pop it in the fridge to get a cooling effect.
0: Ooh,
3: and they
0: nice.
3: Come in different.
0: Mine.
3: Yeah, they come in different size boxes. So you're starting at like under $10.
1: That's
3: so,
1: great.
0: Very nice.
1: Yeah. Olé.
3: Okay, another brand new launch. We know Olay. This is their Regenerous Retinol 24-Hour Night Cream. So with the end of summer here, it's a great time to add retinol back into your skincare routine. This just launched, and they've already sold 10,000 units last month alone. Mm-hmm. So this is great. It's fragrance-free. It's also not too greasy. So when you put it on, it really absorbs into your skin. Put it on at night, it absorbs, and it really just helps to reduce the
0: such
3: appearance of fine lines and wrinkles.
1: I love the Airfly.
3: These are so
1: Airfly.
3: So this is great. So this essentially plugs into the jack, like in an airplane back seat back,
1: yep.
3: or at a treadmill in the gym or at a hotel,
0: and
3: it allows you
0: to that.
3: Connect
0: yep.
3: Bluetooth. You can connect up to two phones to this or two headphones.
0: So you can watch a movie together.
3: Yep, it
1: exactly.
3: works so well. So you don't have to deal with like the wires on the plane,
1: Melissa,
3: like those bad headphones.
1: Craig's been waiting for this.
2: This is
3: I know, you're
2: most
3: very
2: powerful
0: power tool.
2: Leaf blower I have ever used.
3: It is,
1: like you've used a leaf blower.
3: So,
1: you mean the most powerful leaf blower anybody in your staff ever used.
2: Your staff is a lot more
1: good
2: than mine.
1: You actually have a staff.
2: I don't even have a staff.
3: So this is the Tornado Pro, and as you can see, it's a leaf blower, which is great because you can use this when you are basically your patio gets full of leaves. You don't have to pull out your big leaf blower with all the extension cords and cables. This
0: that's
3: is small.
0: Nice.
3: But it's not just a leaf blower. It's a four-in-one. So basically, this is also a flashlight back here.
1: Oh, look at that.
2: Oh,
1: and it's got a charger.
3: Yes, it has a charger
1: part?
3: Too that you can charge. So this is really, and it also is an air pump. So you can use it for different things.
0: It works so well.
3: You can leave this in your car when you're not using it. So it's really like a good safety
2: bucks?
3: Feature. Yeah, $80 for
1: that's
3: four
1: fantastic.
3: Really great products.
2: Melissa,
3: and you like to play with it too. So
2: I
3: you
2: do.
3: Can take
2: Melissa,
3: one.
2: Thank you. Thank you so much.
0: Waiting to get
2: to shop any of these products. Scan the QR code to the bottom of
3: today.com.
2: Coming up, our series life lessons, the art of decision making. Dr. Sue Barber.
4: Woo!
2: Like
4: choice. 4 hours today.
2: Right back.

0: We are back with our series, Life Lessons. This morning, we're going to learn strategies for decision-making. And here to walk us through it is Dr. Sue Varma, board-certified psychiatrist and the author of the book, Practical Optimism. Dr. Varma, always great having you.
1: Good morning.
0: You've got always such great advice. So you talk about when we make decisions that are going to lead to some happiness and satisfaction. The first thing we got to realize is there's no such thing as a perfect decision.
1: No, there's no perfect decision. And instead, many of the good things that happen to us are as a result of a series of very small, intentional micro decisions. Ooh. And instead, what we really need to look at is what is the long-term goal? What are my values? What are my priorities? And I think that this really helps take the pressure off of any one decision and thinking that there is a perfect right one, because then we perseverate and then don't make a decision, and there's a cost of indecision in and of itself.
2: Some decisions are just really hard to make. They're not easy. So how do you navigate that?
1: Yes. So one question that I always ask myself and my patients when they're struggling to make a decision is this a problem to be solved or a truth to be accepted? And once you're able to put things into two different buckets, right, is there something concrete that I can do towards this today? Is there some small action step? Is there someone I can call that can perhaps help me, perhaps clarify, give me more information? And if not, it goes into the bucket of, I have to accept this. And to understand that there might be mixed emotions, and just because you have discomfort doesn't mean that it was a bad decision. It means you're human, and it means that you're able to weigh both sides. And to me, nuanced decision making is a sign of intelligence, emotional intelligence, critical thinking. So I'm all for having mixed emotions.
0: I love that line every year.
3: I was just about to ask about that. Bring the graphic back up for a second, that graphic that showed us every yes. It requires a no?
1: Yes, because anytime you're saying yes to something, there's always going to be a sacrifice of your time, right? Like, let's say you're like, I have to go to this party, but then that means I'm not going to be able to be here for that reason. So just being able to weigh something and just say, what are the pros and cons? And then just making a decision, right? Because sometimes you have to just move forward, move and act.
3: You say most people tend to fall into one of two decision-making styles. What are the styles, and is there one that might be slightly better than the other?
1: Yes. So it's interesting. Maximizers are the type of people, and we all know them. I think sometimes I fall into that bucket. I know my mom did. We were trying to buy a car, and she was like, but is there a moonroof, right? Like,
3: right.
1: Like, Mom,
3: thanks,
1: when's the last time you danced, right? Like, when were you dancing through a moonroof, right? And I'm like, why do you need it? There's some people who want to do so much research. They have analysis paralysis, and there is a known thing when you present someone like that, too many choices, they can't make a decision, right? And versus limiting something to maybe good enough. And those are what we call the satisficers, right? Like satisfactory, sometimes good enough. They say perfect is the enemy of the good. When you're waiting for perfection, you're waiting for some amazing person to come into your life, it doesn't happen, right? So how can you take what's in front of you and limit and narrow down the choices so you act? Because that's really important.
3: I think I'm a good enough decider. What are you?
2: Just good enough.
0: I think it depends on
3: the decision.
0: On the decision you've got to make.
2: That's like
0: about,
2: a little.
0: If it's about your kids or something about their future.
1: Yes.
0: You know, so what if you're lucky enough to be presented with, you've got two good options.
1: Yes.
0: You know, how do you, I mean, you might almost take too much time because you're saying, well, I got this, but the only other, I got this.
1: Yes. I love that. Look, that's a privileged position to be in, to have two good options, because then that means that there isn't a wrong one, and that there's something called like buyer's remorse, right, or decision regret, where there are people who then like look back and say, what could I have done, right? There's an African proverb that I love, and it says, before marriage, keep two eyes open, and after marriage, keep one eye closed.
0: Dr. Varma,
2: like
0: great advice. Thanks so much.
2: Thank you.
0: Don't forget, check out her expert tip of the day on today.com, talking about her rule of three, third hour.

0: Why'd you just run away from me? You literally ran away.
1: Coming up,
0: Bebe Rexha is performing live tomorrow.
1: First, though, on Jen and Chanel, Hugh Jackman, country music star Shania Twain. This is our favorite moment from the show.
2: Yeah. I wish we could relive that.
3: Have a great day, everybody.
4: No way.
3: That's why I had to move away.
0: Now I get it. Yeah.
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0: we are adding to the star power in our studio.
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0: We are with one of the biggest stars on the planet. 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
9: Everything feels all right with Jenna and Chanel. 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
0: Hi, everybody. You know what? It is Thursday, August 27th. Today is my son's 17th birthday.
10: Happy birthday.
0: Can you believe 17 years ago I went into labor?
10: What? You're a child.
0: How is that
10: possible? No, it is about you.
0: That is true.
10: It is.
0: I can't believe I have a 17-year-old. Kyan, he's a soccer player, but he plays six instruments.
10: Wow.
0: He's a musical kid.
10: Six instruments?
0: Yeah, and so today, I was trying to segue it because we have a musical show.
10: Oh, yeah, got it.
0: There you go.
10: I was like, dang.
0: But he actually does.
10: He's a genius.
0: Yeah.
10: What's his best instrument?
0: He plays the bass guitar, the piano, the drums. What else does he play? The trumpet. He plays a lot of instruments.
10: Wow.
0: He's a musical kid.
10: Well, then, you know what? This show is dedicated to him.
0: There you go, Kyan.
10: Dedicated to him. Because we are bringing you some of our favorite musical guests. We've got one of country music's biggest stars, Kelsea Ballerini. Plus, we'll put Anderson .Paak's dance skills to the test.
0: Good times. We're also catching up with actor and singer Hugh Jackman. And we'll feel the beat with our friend Shania Twain.
10: Yeah, it's going to be a great show. Okay, well, here's a headline that's good for you.
0: Mm-hmm.
10: Dancing can keep you young. Experts agree that all kinds of dancing can help turn back time. Obviously, benefits include weight loss, but also strength, flexibility.
0: You like to dance.
10: Yeah, I like to dance.
0: Yeah, and I think the older we get, hopefully you lose that inhibition and you just move.
10: Oh,
0: I remember my first job in the business. I was in Springfield, Illinois, and I tapped with a group of ladies. I called them the Golden Girls.
10: Oh, fine.
0: And they were all over the age of 75.
10: Yeah.
0: And it was like me. It was like a little brown girl.
10: Wait, you did this for the show or you would
0: go? No, I would just go on my own because I couldn't find a dance class. And so on Monday nights, I was exhausted because I would wake up at 3:15 in the morning for the morning show that I did. And I would meet them every Monday at 7, and they made up routines, and they became like...
10: Oh, do you like tap dancing?
0: Oh, yeah.
10: What, how do I not know that about you?
0: Yeah.
10: Do you have your own pair of tap shoes?
0: Mm-hmm.
10: Really?
0: Yeah.
10: I tap danced as a little...
0: Did you? Wait, why are we on live studio audience?
10: Show. The live studio audience, somebody said no.
0: No, I think it was Gavin.
10: It was Gavin.
0: Like, how does somebody say... I tap dance, and the next word is no. Like those two things.
10: I'm like, is that an insult? No, I tap danced. I was in 52nd Street.
0: Oh, that's like...
10: No, 52nd Street. 42nd.
0: I mean, it's only 10 blocks away.
10: Yeah, I was on 52nd Street. That's the type of tap dancing I did. Kind of mid tap dancing.
0: It was 42nd Street
10: adjacent.
0: But it
10: is so... Remember, it was like...
0: I do.
10: Step ball change. Oh, there go my shoe. Yeah. 52nd Street.
0: Nothing to see here. But that was really impressive.
10: We should go tapping sometime.
0: We should.
10: Is that what it's called? We should go tapping.
0: We used to,
10: you know when you try to like be in on something that you're not really in on and you're like, let's go tapping.
0: You know who got me into
10: tapping?
0: Or taking classes quietly and not telling anybody?
10: Who?
0: Natalie Morales. Do you guys remember? Shout out
10: yes.
0: to Natalie Morales. She said, Chanel, I was new here, didn't know anybody. And she's like, if you like to dance, you should just go over to, Broad Street Dance or Broadway Dance and like get in the back of the class and like...
10: But you were good... What, like, you don't need to be in the back of the class.
0: Yeah.
10: Natalie and I probably needed to be in the back of the class. You're good
0: at dancing. No, I did. I went to... You know what it was? I signed up for an advanced hip-hop. And I was like, I can do that, whatever. I got into that class and I was like, oh, Broadway folks, they're very good, yeah. You know, the dancers and all that. But no, one day we'll go take a tap class.
10: Yeah, let's go, but let's not do advanced. Yeah. Well, 50 Second Street.
0: Okay. Dance.
10: All right. Well, since we're talking about music, we thought it would be a good day to play another installment of
0: Songs of the Summer.
10: All right, so this is how it works. Our producers picked random years, and we're going to guess the song of the summer for each one. Ready?
0: Okay.
10: First one. Well, we're going way back.
0: Yeah, I was like, okay.
10: 1965, okay. Baby. The Sound of Music was released that year. The Beatles played a historic concert at Shea Stadium. And the Pillsbury Doughboy was first born.
0: I love his products.
10: And I love him. He's such a jolly little fella. He is. He has a wonderful laugh. All right. So that summer, was the song Woolly Bully?
0: Yeah.
10: Are we going to play it?
4: No.
0: Oh, what? How do we even know what that is?
10: Woolly Bully? Going. Okay. Or was it B, I Can't Get No Satisfaction by
0: I Can't
10: Woolly
0: Get No. Got it.
10: Or it was like Woolly Bully.
0: Oh, was that that one?
10: I've been to a baseball game. Woolly Bully. Okay. Or C, 8 Days a Week by the Beatles.
0: How's that go?
10: Eight days a week, love you, love you.
0: Okay.
10: I think it's...
0: Can we phone a friend, guys?
10: I think it's either B or C. What do you think?
0: I'm going to go C. Satisfaction.
10: No,
0: no. That's the only part I know.
10: No. Car. And I'm driving on the street. That's not the song. That's
0: not the words. Yeah, we don't know that.
10: Okay, year. Tell us the year.
0: Okay, 1994. Picture it. In 1994, mm-hmm. 2 years before I graduated, 3 years before you graduated, four or five.
10: Yeah, I think I was a
0: freshman. Hit was shows, that? Friends and ER debuted on NBC.
10: I wasn't in high school.
0: Where were you?
10: Oh. I don't think.
0: I was in
10: I started
0: grade.
10: In 1996. This was probably your freshman year.
0: It was.
10: Okay.
0: I was actually sophomore. Forrest Gump dominated at the box office.
10: Yes.
0: Oksana Naibayu.
10: Wow. Yes, good one. She won the gold medal in the ladies' figure skating. Okay. Go back to that year. This was the song in the summer, wasn't
0: okay,
10: it?
0: Let's go.
10: I swear. I swear.
0: Yeah, we can do that one.
10: By the moon and the stars in the sky. Was it Kids in America? We're the kids in America.
0: Whoa. Or, wait, you forgot one. You forgot B.
10: Oh, sorry.
0: I like to move it. I like to move it. Okay.
10: I
0: think it's I swear. Because I was a junior in high school. I feel like.
10: I was going to say I'd like to move it, but right, let's hear it.
0: Let's see.
10: I swear. Oh, you knew it.
11: By the moon and the stars in the sky.
10: I wonder what's happened for All for One.
11: I'll be there.
10: Okay.
0: Wherever. Okay.
10: What's happened to All for One?
0: I don't know.
10: Okay.
0: Okay, how about, okay, this is a good one. 2007, we were all there.
10: Yes, we were.
0: And the first iPhone hit store shelves.
10: Okay, the book Harry Potter and the Deathly Hallows was released.
0: The Boston Red Sox won the World Series.
10: Okay, was the song of the summer Before He Cheats by Carrie Underwood.
0: Is that

0: legacy. I remember she has the bat.
1: Yeah.
2: Not a Louis D. Slug at both headlights. Lights.
0: That sounds so fun. That's okay, so glamorous. Good. Fergie.
2: The glamorous.
0: Glamorous. Oh, or this is it. Umbrella by Rihanna, Jay-Z. Okay, it's Umbrella.
2: Think it's Umbrella?
0: 100%.
2: All right, let's see.
0: Under my umbrella.
1: Yeah. Ella. That was good.
0: That was so good.
1: Woo-hoo. Put us on a game show. We're ready.
0: Okay, we did it. Y'all, we have got a great show for you today. 9-time Grammy-winning singer, producer, and rapper Anderson .Paak will join us.
1: Plus star of the stage and screen, Hugh Jackman.
0: But first, country music superstar Kelsea Ballerini on her new music and her big move to New York City after this.

0: Kelsea Ballerini is one of country music's biggest superstars who has built a reputation for turning her personal experiences into powerful, relatable songs.
1: Well, now she's stepping into a new chapter, and she stopped by recently to talk about her music, her move to New York City, and her hopes for the future, including motherhood. Take a look.
2: You've always talked about, you know, you've dreamed of living here. How's it going?
3: It's so good.
2: Do you love it?
3: I'm in love with it here.
2: Oh, wow.
3: I've been
2: like,
3: here.
2: Are you staying here forever?
3: Like,
2: for now, for the chapter.
3: It's for now. It's through the summer for now. I want to make my next record up here. But, like, down the road, I don't know. I really am loving it. It's just such an alive place. It's so creative. The sun's coming out. People are like... eating on patios.
4: I know. Oh,
3: no, this is so romantic.
4: We love New York. We really do. And you and I have something in common. Our favorite bar,
3: Flaming Saddles.
2: I was like, what's Flaming Saddles? What's it all about?
3: We're taking you.
2: Yes.
3: It's part of my personality.
4: It's part of my personality.
2: What is it?
4: Like, this is Super Saddles. Oh. Heather McMahon. And I doing.
3: I can't think of a more iconic crew for this.
2: Wait, what? How have I not seen this?
4: I don't know, but she eventually. Oh, there she goes. She did the split.
2: Oh my gosh!
4: And what you miss is she almost fell off backwards off the bar. Have you danced on the bar yet?
3: Of course I've danced on the bar.
4: Okay, good. Okay, great.
3: Of course I have.
4: And you bring your pals there all the time?
3: I do. I bring my pals. I brought my, that's my sweet mom. She's probably going to kill me for that. But then, you know, the guys came out and danced with me whenever I headlined MSG. There they are. And so they lined
2: those are the guys from the bar?
3: Yes.
4: They dance on the bar every 30 minutes.
3: Yes. Yes.
4: You're also making some new pals in New York City, including my pal, Leslie Bibb.
3: What a gem and joy of a human being.
4: Do you not love her?
3: Oh, my gosh. Talk about so full of life and bubbly. I saw her during Fashion Week, and I was like, I just rented a place. And she's like, I have girls' nights all the time. You're coming over.
4: Aww.
3: And I didn't know anyone. And I was like, okay, what do you bring to a girls' night where you don't know anyone?
4: Yeah.
3: So I brought a bottle of wine, obviously, and then Incoherent. You know the game Incoherent?
4: No, we have not played Incoherent.
2: So that's like become the thing.
4: Have you played Incoherent?
2: No, but I've seen other people play it.
3: It's giggles.
2: Yeah.
4: Oh, fine.
2: It's
4: giggle time.
2: You know, it makes sense now because you've talked about how you're, you know, you're single, you're getting to re-know yourself. I can see it happening. How is it? What does it feel like for you to be in this season?
3: Oh, I mean, I'm loving this chapter of life just because I really feel like I'm being really intentional about connecting to myself and also being off the road right now. This is my first time not touring in a while.
4: Yeah.
3: And being somewhere new and making new friends. I just haven't had the time to invest in myself like
2: Good
3: that
2: for, you.
3: For a while. So
4: I read somewhere that you said you want to stop the people pleasing. I think that is very relatable for a lot of women who sort of fall into a pattern.
3: Absolutely. It's funny. I just did a 3-day intensive in Dallas, like 9 hours of therapy every day.
2: Wow.
3: So we worked.
4: We need that.
3: Oh, girl. I'll give you my girl.
2: And
3: she's
2: what
3: amazing.
2: Happens when you walk away after 3 days? Like, what changes?
3: You know, I think it's just, again, a better understanding of yourself and why I am a people pleaser.
4: Yeah.
3: I'm learning that about myself.
4: Yes.
3: And I think in this chapter of my life, again, I'm kind of like, you know what? I don't want to give anyone else the power to tell me how I should feel about myself or my choices or the life that I choose to lead.
4: Yes.
2: You put out a song a few months ago. I sent him Parks. And you're so honest about the fact that you know, you're thinking about mothering. You don't want to miss the window. If you will, let's listen and then we'll chat.
3: Oh, okay.
2: Okay.

0: can I just say something, girl to girl, woman to woman? You did not miss your window.
1: Are
0: you?
1: I know that.
0: No, but you know what? I think it's so beautiful that you put that out there, because how many women, you know, you're reflecting what, like Jenna just said, like what people are feeling.
2: Yes.
0: But you didn't.
1: Oh, thank you. I know that. I think one thing that's really cool being in my 30s now is having different kinds of conversations with my friends and girlhood. Obviously, I think talking about like work-life balance and wanting, you know, a family and kind of trying to figure out how you get there and all those things. And also, you know, I'm here with SoFi today.
2: Yeah.
1: And I think another thing that me and my friends have started talking about is our finances.
2: Yeah.
1: Which, again, can also kind of be like one of those things that you're like, am I allowed to talk about this as a woman?
0: Good for
2: you.
0: Yeah,
2: well, and, you are. And we should learn how to talk about it.
1: Correct.
2: She's the best. Okay, coming up next, the multi-talented Anderson .Paak talks about writing, directing, and starring in a movie that's very close to his heart. Right after this.

0: Anderson .Paak is a Grammy-winning artist known for his talents as a singer, rapper, producer, and drummer. Recently, he stopped by to talk about his latest project, writing, directing, and starring in his movie, K-Pops.
1: It is a story about a washed-up musician who heads to Seoul and discovers that a contestant on a K-pop competition show is his long-lost son. Take a look.
2: Now, follow me. See these? These are the Avengers of music.
3: Sick.
2: Mm-hmm. And if K-pop is about boy bands and girl bands, well, hell, this got to be one of the greatest boy bands ever, the Jackson 5. Yep. To put in your little K-pop terms, Michael Jackson would be the center, the face of the group, the ace of all aces.
3: In that case, that makes BTS today's Jackson 5.
2: That's right. The Jacksons walked in order for BTS to dance. They wouldn't be here if it wasn't for them. And in order to know where you're going, you got to know where you've been. You dig?
0: You dig? We dig.
4: We're like talking back to you.
0: Back to your character.
2: Amen.
1: Anderson, we are so happy you're here.
2: Thank you for having me.
1: You have this incredible career. You've done so much. Now you're starred in this film. What does it feel like to have this into the world?
2: It's amazing for it to finally be out. It's been like half a decade. And the movies take long. And like I'm coming from the music world and I directed it and co-wrote and starred in it with my son, and the process was, you know, I got my butt kicked, but I learned so much, and I would do it again in a heartbeat.
0: I love it. So is the movie inspired by your family, or talk to us a little bit about where you got the idea?
2: You know, I like to say it was inspired by a real family. You know, I pulled a lot from the well of my life and the different things that I've you know, experienced, a lot of things where I'm like showcasing my black culture and my Korean culture. And, you know, it was inspired by my son and his love for K-pop at the time and wanting to be a YouTuber. And I didn't know about either of them. And I was learning about both of them through him. And it just made me think about different things that I came up with when I was, you know, making home videos with my sisters coming up. And then when he was showing me K-pop, I was like, okay, this reminds me of like groups I grew up with, like,

0: being a parent now, because like everything he's into, I'm always like, well, you know, son. I know you know about K-pop. What you know about Tupac? BTS, what you know about BET?
1: Yeah, exactly. Silly. So, yeah. What I love about it is that it is sort of art imitating life, because that is your real son.
0: It is.
1: And his name is Soul.
0: Yeah.
1: What was it like to just spend time with him like that? Ooh. On, you know, time working, but also just that time?
0: It was great. Mm. You know, my mom was like, you know, it's one thing for you to have kids and they love you, but it's different to have a bond with them. Mm. So we got to really like have a bond, and being with him on set, being up at the crack of dawn, seeing him, you know, take his role so seriously, and being around other actors and kids, it was awesome. But it was really dope, because like he's a teen now, and you know, he doesn't really think I'm that cool anymore, and he hardly wants to be around me. And being around him contractually, to be with me and hang with me, that was awesome, because I don't know when I'm going to get that again.
2: Right, I love that. What were you like as a kid when you were his age? Were you into entertainment by then and dance and singing, or what were you like?
0: Very much so. Yeah, I was very much into you know, music. I was playing drums. I'd been playing drums like in church around that time, and
2: look at that. Wait, can I see that picture?
1: Baby
2: again?
1: Picture, baby.
0: Yeah, that was me. Yeah,
2: that's you.
0: The glow up.
1: Yeah.
2: You know what? It's good to have a glow up. You don't want to peak too soon. That's what
0: right.
2: I say.
0: Personality so first. You got no choice.
1: You have a lot of different personas. Mm-hmm. We were hoping you wore your wig.
2: Oh, no, yes.
1: Y'all, you left your wig? What? Yeah, it didn't fit in the suitcase?
0: You know, that wig has been going crazy lately.
2: Can I tell you something? True confessions?
1: We didn't know.
2: I thought that was your hair.
0: Yeah.
2: I saw you in Vegas.
0: I am Malaysian, yeah.
2: And I was like, right. And it was silky, smooth. And like, and the whole time I'm like, man, what product
0: put
2: in that
0: exactly.
2: hair? Yeah. Yeah. And the way you shake it.
0: That's right. Does it stiff wear.
1: So you have sort of different personas when you put on that wig.
0: Yeah.
1: How is that character? That's DJ
0: Pee-wee. That's DJ Pee-wee.
1: How is DJ Pee-wee different than Anderson?
0: DJ Pee-wee's rate is different, you know?
1: Like, oh, he's more expensive?
0: Yeah, he could be more expensive, especially now he's opening for Bruno.
2: Yeah.
0: It was hard to get him on the phone even to come here and stuff. So he's just got different attitude when it comes about things. But yeah, he's, you know, he's going to be opening up for Bruno on that big tour. So
2: I love it.
0: You know, to get him in that Bob out, you know, especially he didn't know how the weather was going to be in New York and everything too. Kind of,
2: you know, that's the kind of hair where I thought it could rain, snow, it could do whatever. And it just still stays silky.
0: Yeah.
2: It stays silky.
0: Yeah,
1: so are you excited about the tour?
0: I'm very excited. Yeah, this is going to be amazing. I'm, you know, people keep asking for tickets. I can't do nothing for you.
2: What are you talking about? What do you mean you can't?
0: Do nothing for you.
1: We want to
2: I know.
1: Come.
2: On that note,
1: can we
0: I really wish you. I,
2: why?
0: You know,
1: sorry?
0: You all can come. I don't know if you can get in, but it's going to be. Tickets are sold, super sold out.
2: We had so much fun with Anderson. We couldn't let him leave without putting his dance skills to the test.
1: Yeah, and since we have our very own dancing queen right here, Chanel and Anderson went toe to toe in a battle of the boogie. Really, this is what's going to happen.
2: Okay.
1: I have got a stack of classic dance moves, okay? I'm going to reveal them one by one. Anderson and Chanel will give us their best version of each dance.
2: This is not fair.
1: I am the judge. And one of you will take home the gold. Okay. Are you guys ready?
2: We're ready.
1: All right, let's pump up the jam.
2: Okay. Somebody hold on to my black
1: card. Okay, you ready?
2: Just a second.
1: You ready? Let's go. We're listening to Come Down by Anderson Paak.
2: I can't.
0: Y'all ain't ready for that.
1: Hey. Oh, wow.
2: Hey. What?
1: Okay. Okay. What? Guys.
2: Wow. I can turn with it.
1: Wow.
2: Oh,
1: whoa. What's happening?
2: What?
1: Okay. Okay. Guys.
2: Vogue.
1: Oh, what is happening with the legs, Anderson?
2: My knees won't let me do that.
1: Okay. Wow. Okay. So far. All right. Ready?
2: I'm out of breath.
1: Oh.
2: Single ladies. Don't be looking at my shot.
1: Oh, no.
2: Ow.
1: Uh-oh.
3: Hey.
2: Somebody
3: got me on.
2: Oh, yeah.
3: Since you were one of those.
1: Okay. The Humpty. Hey.
2: Oh, hey. This is my generation.
1: Hey.
3: I'm for this one. I don't
1: know. Okay, okay. Actually, you still got it in the hips. Okay, pop and lock it. Pop and lock it.
2: Oh, wait.
1: Uh-oh. Uh-oh, Chanel. Uh-oh. No, that's both really good.
2: Oh. Oh.
1: There's a flexibility thing going down. Okay. The Roger Rabbit. This is a classic.
2: Oh, my God. Back it up.
1: Back it up.
3: Sorry.
4: Are we on a delay? Now we can.

0: Florida. What? Uh-oh, what, you lost your mic?
1: What? What? What?
0: Okay, finally, freestyle it, let's go.
1: Hey, hey, hey, hey, hey, hey. Woo, can we do the walk?
0: Okay, let's go.
1: I get to go to the concert. No one gets to go to the concert. Y'all, that was a workout.
0: Y'all both killed it.
2: Woo! Thank you.
0: Y'all both killed it. Yeah, you know what?
1: I kind of feel like it was a tie.
0: It's a tie. All right, y'all are legends on the dance floor. And you can catch Anderson's movie, K-Pops. It's streaming now on Netflix.
3: All right, up next, a celebrated star of Hollywood and Broadway, the one and only Hugh Jackman, right after this.

0: Hugh Jackman is one of Hollywood's most versatile stars. He can sing, he can act, he can dance, and he has a career spanning more than 3 decades.
1: He stopped by to tell us about his movie, The Sheep Detectives. Hugh plays a shepherd who prides himself on finding the perfect name for each of his sheep. Take a look.
2: In your last letter, you asked me if any of my sheep was special. Well, they're all special. That's why I gave each one a name. For instance, there are these rowdy twin rams I've named Ronnie and Reggie, and a very proud and dignified Sir Richfield. Cloud, the fluffiest. Bit of a diva, that one. Zora, the most curious. Mopple, the most patient. And Wooleyes. Well, because I haven't thought of a better name.
0: So creative.
3: It's, right?
0: Yes.
3: So different, so original.
0: You read the script. You were 25 pages in. You immediately said yes. Mm. Is it true that there might have been a couple tears early on?
3: Bully. I mean, let me take you back before that. Eric Fellner, my friend who runs Working Title, we did Les Mis together, goes, I'm sending you something. It sounds crazy. Just read it. It's Babe meets Knives Out.
0: Which is the craziest combo.
3: And I'm like, all right. And he goes, and it's written by Craig Mazin. I'm like Chernobyl, The Last of Us.
0: Wow.
3: And he goes, and The Hangover. I went, oh, yeah, The Hangover. And Craig's one of the best.
0: Variety. Right.
3: Actually, if anyone can pull off a crazy idea, it's Craig Mazin. Yeah. And you just know. It's one of those things, like, you know when you go to a hairdresser, the moment they touch your head, yeah. you're like, oh, I'm good.
0: Yeah.
3: That's how it felt.
4: You lean into their page craft.
3: 2,
4: they know what they're doing.
0: Yes.
3: I was just like, this is great. By page 25, I rang my agent and said, I haven't finished it, and I'm totally in.
4: Well, visually, it's beautiful.
3: Oh, yeah.
4: So I imagine, so are you working closely with sheep and puppets? Like, what was that like?
3: Puppets.
0: All not
3: puppets.
0: Real sheep.
4: The
0: yeah.
4: sheep, I just saw promos, but then the actual. Yeah.
3: They brought in some lambs, and they brought in some yeah. things during rehearsal.
4: But other than that,
0: that's the puppet right there.
4: Wow.
0: I have to tell
3: that's
0: you,
3: not
0: I'm,
3: the puppet.
4: That's not the puppet?
3: No, that
0: that's
3: was just
0: a stuffed
3: a little
0: animal.
3: Thing said, yeah.
4: I'm blown away by all of it visually.
3: Yeah.
4: I don't know what's
3: well,
4: what.
3: We're shooting just outside London in Oxfordshire. That's all real. Everything is perfect.
4: So that
3: and
4: part's
3: then
4: real.
3: There were puppeteers, like the ones who did Warhorse on
4: yeah.
3: stage.
4: Yes.
3: They had their hands inside these sheep puppets. So it was a sheep up to here. And it was like I was with a sheep that was talking.
4: That's
3: and,
4: pretty cool.
3: And all the emotion, it was. It made it easy for me.
0: Mm. But then what was the shift like when you actually saw it? Because, yes, that probably made it easy, but you knew they weren't real sheep there. And then this looks so
4: beautiful,
0: well, real, and it's so emotional.
3: I have learned my lesson. It is emotional.
0: Like, it reminds me of Charlotte's Web, the book.
3: Right.
0: And the poetry.
3: Totally. Or Babe. You know, that, at the end of that movie, I cry every time.
0: Yeah.
3: Done good sheep. A big sheep. But it just, I've learned my lesson to not watch these movies until they're finished. Because I would sometimes see cuts and I'd be like, oh, hang on a sec. But it took about a year to finish. But what those animators did with the sheep was just incredible. And when I saw it, I cried again. I laughed. I thought it was fun. It's a murder mystery. It's like there's something for everybody.
4: Mm.
0: So good.
4: I'm looking at you. You've had such fun projects. I was talking to you about it before the show. I saw you at the Met Gala.
3: Yeah.
4: On the red carpet. You guys were splendid.
3: Thank you.
4: The theme was costume is art, right? Do you lean into the theme or do you go, we have some pictures of you over the years. You just go tried and true. Like, what's your thought?
0: Well, let's see the pictures over the years.
4: Let's take some pictures over
3: the years.
0: Wait, say you have a look.
4: Wait.
0: It's fair to say you have a
3: look. Pretty standard. Let's go to 2026.
0: Exactly.
3: It's a brooch.
0: There's a brooch.
4: Oh, is that the art part?
3: Hey.
0: I mean, 2022, you had a white tie. You've varied a little.
4: You're hilarious.
3: Little?
4: Is it just like that's steady wins the race? Like, what's your thought? You just want to just...
3: Just go classic.
0: Classic.
3: There's just a lot going on out there. And I'm just, you guys
4: just
3: say, I want to be there to watch.
0: Yeah. Has anybody tried to bring you an outfit that's kind of a little
4: stripes?
0: Bit more out there?
3: Here's the truth. The very first red carpet I ever went on.
0: Yes.
3: Ever. In Australia.
4: When was that?
3: Oh, 1996,
0: okay.
3: 7.
0: Okay. Yeah.
3: I was told, wear this. There's this hot designer. And look at these photos. That's the coolest thing in Europe. And it was a suit. Where the pants came to here, and then there was boots.
0: Wow.
3: And I walked out, and all my mates from high school are there. And I walked out, and I saw all the cameras do this. And every photo the next day, and my friends who were there, like...
0: Couldn't believe it.
3: I know, I can't say what they said to me, but they were like, what are you doing? You have lost your mind. I said, no, it's the coolest thing. It is not. You look like an idiot. stop immediately. And from that moment, I was like, go classic.
0: Dress like yourself.
3: Just be yourself.
4: Just dress
3: it's
4: like
3: okay.
4: yourself.
1: That's hilarious. I mean, Hugh Jackman never disappoints. You can catch The Sheep Detectives now streaming on Prime Video.
0: And coming up next, the incredible Shania Twain marks a major music milestone right after this.

0: We are big Shania Twain fans around here, so we were thrilled when she stopped by to celebrate the 30th anniversary of her iconic Come On Over album.
1: I mean, 30 years. It's incredible. She talked about her new music and what is next in her career. Take a look. How is it possible that Come On Over is turning 30 years
0: old? 30!
2: What's happening?
1: How is that possible? It is such an iconic album. Did you know while you were making that music that it would be?
2: Definitely not. I would never have imagined 30 years ago anything that has happened in my life that is happening now. So, yeah, 30 years is a long time
3: so
2: to try
3: good.
2: To project yourself.
3: Yeah,
2: and what,
3: yeah. You know what it is? Every single song. I remember when I was in college, we lived in a sorority house, and they'd be like, Chanel! It was on repeat. The whole album. Every day, all day. We just all connected to it. You know what I appreciate about you is that you're so open about, you know, your journey. You've talked about your childhood before, that it wasn't always easy. You didn't have a lot of money. You started singing. I think you were like 8 years old in bars. What would you say to that girl, that 8-year-old girl, to the woman who you are now, best-selling female country singer of all time?
2: I will say about the new music that it's very much about reflecting back on my child self, and with a lot of joy. It's as if I, for so many years, I've opened up about some of the difficulties, the challenges. I want my fans to also relate to the things that I talk about when it comes to heartbreak or disappointment. But so I kind of feel like I've gone through all of my sorting out of all of those things.
3: The processing of that.
2: Yes, and I'm just looking back now at my childhood with joy. I'm seeing just the good things now from now on.
1: That's great.
3: I love that.
2: So it's real. I'm proud of my child self when I look back at myself.
1: Yeah, you should be. Mm-hmm. Well, you posted, since you brought up new music, we have to talk about it. You are working on your 7th album, and you posted this. I want to read it because I love it. I know that this world isn't systematically built to nurture a woman of my age releasing music, but I feel more in tune with myself than ever. Mm-hmm. You just turned 60. You look incredible. Mm-hmm. What is this stage of life like, and how is this music different than anything you put out?
2: Well, you realize just how much you haven't changed at all from your own real self. That you know, I guess I've learned more that through all of the journey that I never did abandon my child self, myself, the child with giant imagination who was dreaming about music and writing lyrics and it's still what I'm doing today. It's never left me. So it's a great, you know, when you're little, you don't know anything about commitment or career or obligations of career and expectations. You just know what you love, and you latch on to that passion and let your imagination run wild. Mm. So it's been a journey of work. You know, I would say the journey, the bridge between that child and who I am now has been a lot of work. But in the end, it's just somebody who's crazy about music and loves it and will never give it up.
3: Absolutely.
1: Well, one of the things we're so excited about is you are performing with Harry Styles. And he said you are his biggest music inspiration and fashion inspiration, which, I mean, he can dress.
3: Cool.
1: Are you excited about that?
2: I did good, right?
1: Yeah,
3: you did. You were beyond. You know, I never thought about it, but when I heard him say that, I thought about his boas and his
1: look
3: style.
1: At y'all. Look
3: at
1: that. Did y'all match?
3: Look at that.
1: Did y'all call each other and say, let's both wear sequins?
2: This is the weirdest thing. So we did call each other.
1: Yeah.
2: And we were talking about, you know, how it was going to go. And he was telling me a little bit about his set and that we would sing. You know, he's like, do you mind if we do a couple of songs together as a duet? And I'm saying, yeah, that's all great. But I'm like, what are you wearing?
1: Yeah.
2: Because it would be great if we somehow
1: were in
2: the same, even if we weren't matchy-matchy.
1: Yeah.
2: But in the end, it turned out that we were so matchy-matchy, it sounded like we had completely
3: that's funny.
2: Only spoke about
3: Look
2: the war
3: that.
2: Show. But we just,
1: God, that was so fun.
3: So he's awesome. So talented.
2: Such a talented guy. He's beautiful.
3: Yeah.
2: Beautiful singer. He's a real stylist. You really know when it's him singing.
1: Mm-hmm.
2: he doesn't blend, even though he's a master vocal blender, you know, growing up singing in a group, but he's his own voice.
1: Well, that sounds a little bit like you.
3: I was just about to say, as are you. What a great combo. Like you.
1: Okay, we love Shania.
4: So she's your go-to karaoke.
0: I love her, honey, I'm home.
1: Right? It's a great one. We couldn't let her leave just yet.
0: Yes, so she stuck around to play our game.

0: Okay, when we have a music superstar like Shania Twain in the studio, we cannot resist celebrating her incredible catalog of hits.
1: So we had a little fun with the five-time Grammy winner in the game of When the Beat Stops.
0: We're going to play one of your most famous songs, then the beat will stop, and whoever's turn it is will have to finish the lyrics.
2: Woo, no pressure.
0: Okay?
2: Okay.
0: Shania, you're up first.
2: Okay.
0: Okay. This song is recognized as one of the most popular wedding songs of all time.
2: Okay.
0: You ready?
2: You got this.
0: Okay. Let's go.

0: is nothing. I wouldn't give from this moment on.
1: For Chanelle.
2: Okay.
1: This next pick is a classic female empowerment song.
2: Okay.
1: You ready?
2: I'm ready.
1: Let's go.
2: Okay.

0: feel like a woman.
1: Yes. By the way, I wanted to say, damn.
0: Oh,
1: I feel
0: yeah.
1: like a woman, which I think is allowed.
0: But all right, Jenna, this one is your turn.
1: Okay.
0: All right, this song gives a shout out to one of Hollywood's finest, Brad Pitt.
1: Oh, okay, let's go.
0: Okay.

0: don't impress me much.
1: Hey!
0: I want that cat suit. I want that cat suit.
1: Oh, yeah.
0: Where does that cat suit live?
2: It lives with me.
0: Back to Shania.
1: You're the last one. Okay, yeah. This one, you
2: I'm
1: once
2: so
1: said,
2: my own lyrics
1: you once said this was your favorite. I don't know
2: okay.
1: if that's the truth. It means so much to so many people, but okay, here we go.

0: All right, that's all we got today. We hope you enjoyed today's musical guest.
1: Tomorrow, a full hour of fashion and beauty.
0: We'll see y'all tomorrow. Bye. Bye. Bye.
1: Good morning. Welcome to Today. We'll start with our breaking news.
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3: Temperatures start to warm up. That's your latest weather. Pop Start.
2: Hey, welcome. This is Pop Start.
1: I started dancing. I loved it.
0: 3, 2, 1.
2: Wait, why don't we stop?
4: My best life is here at the Today Show.
2: Yeah. Summer energy on the plaza. Next level.
0: Thanks, ladies.
3: We'll just get started, folks. Best time of the morning.
1: People that watch the Today Show aren't just watching a show. They're people that are in the family. They're in our family.
2: They're allowing us into their homes every morning.
1: When we go out there and we get to meet people and they say, I love you, you feel like family. I always say, we feel like your family too. That's how we feel.
2: And they're so excited to be there. We get excited. We feed off that energy.
1: They're the reason we get up in the morning. It's the excitement of being part of something that's bigger than you.
2: It's 8 o'clock on Today. Coming up, catastrophic. These terrifying new images this morning. A monster wave of water crashing down from the mountains and wiping out everything in its path. Buildings, bridges, vehicles. Just ahead, the desperate search for survivors, including dozens of American tourists feared swept away. We'll have a live report from Nepal. Then, new details. Body camera footage showing the moment San Francisco 49ers owner Jed York was arrested during a prostitution sting.
5: Don't do anything.
2: But the start of the NFL now, less than 2 weeks away. The full story straight ahead. And remembering a beloved actor.
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1: We are back now with more on the life and legacy of Dolly Parton.
2: She was, of course, the queen of country, but Dolly was also beloved for her many, many words of wisdom through the years, showcasing her trademark wit that we talked about earlier and that massive heart of hers.
1: Yeah, that's right. NBC's Kate Snow is here with some of our favorite Dollyisms. Good morning,
22: Hi,
1: Kate.
22: Hi, guys. Hi, Kristen. So the list of quotes is endless, right? Dolly Parton made us feel inspired. She also made us laugh with all those funny zingers. She gave us so many good words to live by, and she spent decades building her business empire, but also giving back to the community.
23: Dolly Parton always had a way with words. Her best Dollyisms, as they came to be known, a blend of wisdom.
24: No matter what your beliefs are or what your politics are, sure, or what side you're on, we're just people. You've got to believe in good.
23: Humor.
24: I am comfortable in my own skin, no matter how far I've stretched it at times.
25: Should I use Rogaine? Should I get a wig? Or should I stay the way I am?
26: Just because you've lost your fuzz don't mean you're not a peach.
23: and her signature sparkle.
0: I didn't cut my hair. I just put on a shorter wig.
23: Her unforgettable one-liners were part of her songwriting.
3: Don't judge me by the cover, 'cause I'm a real good boy.
23: And even her roles on screen.
4: I just thought, if you see somebody without a smile, give them yours.
23: Dolly said it best on Instagram, writing, "The way I see it, if you want the rainbow, you got to put up with the rain." Words she so clearly lived by.
5: Though we had no money, I was rich as I could be.
23: Dolly often talked about her humble beginnings, growing up in eastern Tennessee with her 11 siblings.
5: I just sensed that there was something greater in the world for me.
23: Her mom imparting her own advice to a young Dolly.
6: Unto thine own self be true, that old saying. My mom used to say that to me. Don't ever forget who you are. Don't ever forget where you came from.
23: Dolly never did forget where she came from. Her country roots inspiring Dollywood, an amusement park honoring her Smoky Mountain heritage.
19: When I first started going to Hollywood, I thought, wouldn't it be great if I could some way change that D, the H to a D for a day, so it'd be like Dollywood.
23: Just one of her many successful business ventures over the years, some showcased right here on Today.
6: All of you are so great to help me get my, hawk my goods. So
26: we're here for it,
27: Dolly. At least she's honest about it.
26: Dolly, whatever you're selling, we're buying.
27: Yes.
23: That business savvy extending to her own singing career, Dolly famously retained control of her music. Turning down the king of rock and roll, Elvis Presley's request to record his own version of I Will Always Love You. The queen of country unwilling to give away half of her publishing rights for the song. Years later, she let Whitney Houston sing her song, and it was a hit. Dolly said she used some of those royalties to buy a property in a predominantly black neighborhood in Nashville to honor Whitney.
6: I just love the fact that I spent that money on a complex, and I think this is the house that Whitney built.
23: For Dolly, giving back was part of her life's purpose. In the 90s, she created Imagination Library, mailing free books to kids, the program inspired by her own father.
6: My own father, who had 12 children and did a great job raising us, could not read and write.
23: To date, her library has donated more than 300 million books worldwide. Her wise words and her impact, now part of her lasting legacy.
19: Because I want to leave something of importance behind, if nothing else, a bigger smile than anybody else left. Just something to make people happy.
3: This dumb blonde ain't nobody's.
22: It's so true, right? Like, all my friends in my real life, everyone is sharing these Dollyisms and just talking about it, right?
28: She also said she never made any mistakes because she learned from every single thing.
27: There you go.

0: lively crowd on the plaza, waving hello to loved ones back at home, and even more excitement is expected out here tomorrow, guys, when Grammy-nominated music star Bebe Rexha takes over our city concert stage. We cannot wait for that.
1: It'll be a good crowd. Thank y'all. Thanks for coming.
0: Thanks for being
1: here.
2: We got some of Today Show ponchos on. Had a little rain.
1: Folks, what does that T-shirt say? Oh, hey, look, hold the boy up. Stand up. Hold the boy up. Where did you? This is your 11 today.
3: Yeah.
1: What's your name?
3: Jay.
1: Where are you from?
3: Vienna, Virginia.
1: Happy birthday, Jay.
3: Thank you.
1: Vienna, Virginia.
2: That's there you go.
1: Into the orange line.
0: 11.
4: So
0: how about
4: cute.
0: That?
1: Coming up, guys, Bobby Flay, one of our favorites, is here. Man in the grill. Always a good sign, but he's got a brand new Food Network show that he's going to tell us about. And then we're going to have one of Al's favorites, some chicken thighs.
2: Oh, baby.
4: Your favorite. Chicken thighs. He's always working on something new. All right, then coming up on the third hour, Al is taking his beekeeping skills to the next level with a New York couple who never imagined they'd be harvesting honey. We can't wait for their inspiring story and the sweet success they're now sharing with their entire community.
1: Ooh. Now to our Together Together Thursday celebration. So that's the name of Harry Styles' sold-out tour. As Dylan shared last night, the superstar kicked off his MSG residency, the first of 30 concerts at the world's most famous arena. And to mark the occasion, we asked Harry's fans to join us on the plaza this morning.
4: So as they arrived, they entered for a chance to win tickets to catch one of Harry's concerts. Those entries are now all in Al's disco ball.
2: That's right.
4: And Al, it is time for you to pick a winner.
2: Well, actually, I got this disco ball from Craig's dressing room. So
1: it's true.
2: If you notice, it's missing. Okay.
0: It's a magic disco ball.
4: I hope I put my name in there.
2: All the names are in there.
1: You're not eligible.
2: None of us are allowed to do that. Okay. And I'm looking for Cindy Hersham. Cindy Hersham. Where's Cindy?
1: Oh,
2: Cindy.
1: It's the woman jumping up and down.
2: All right. We're going to. There you go, Cindy. Where are you from, Cindy?
5: Chicago, Illinois.
2: Chicago, Illinois. Big Harry Styles fan?
5: Yes, huge.
2: Yeah, huge. Well, guess what, Cindy? Guess what? Boom! You are getting tickets, okay? Four tickets.
5: Yay!
2: For MSG, either for tomorrow or Saturday's concert.
5: So
2: which day?
5: Excited.
2: Which day you want to go? Tomorrow. You're going tomorrow.
5: Yeah, tomorrow.
2: You got three other friends you want to take?
5: Yeah, 100%. Yes.
2: Yeah.
5: Yep.
2: Where?
5: Yeah.
2: Where are they?
5: They're here.
2: All right.
5: Yeah.
2: Okay.
5: Here.
2: Okay.
5: Yeah,
2: okay.
5: Very good.
2: Those friends are going to be very excited.
5: Very happy.
2: Your other friends who don't get to go are going to be upset.
5: I know.
2: Okay. Good. But you don't seem broken up about that.
5: Yeah.
2: All right. Good for you, Cindy. Enjoy the show, and we're going to have more Together Thursdays in the weeks ahead with even more surprises.
1: I love it when you give away stuff.
2: That's what we love, giving away
4: disco
2: stuff.
4: Ball.
2: That's right. In the disco. Oh, here's your ball back.
1: Thank you. Thank you so much. Cindy is back in my dressing room.
0: All right.
1: Up next, Joel Edgerton, Jennifer Connelly, they're both here. We're going to talk about the eve of the return of their hit

0: woke up at 3 a.m. this morning and went running before she came to the Today Show. Anyway, Jennifer's here, Joel Edgerton. They are, of course, the stars of Apple TV's Dark Matter. In the sci-fi thriller, they play a married couple finally back together in season two after Joel's character was abducted through the box into an alternate version of his own life. And this time, they find themselves and their marriage put to the ultimate test.
1: What if I could build an on-off switch for the box? It can stay offline. No one can use it unless we decide.
2: I mean, I thought we already decided that we're destroying it.
1: Don't you think we should stay here just a little bit longer before we go and detonate our escape hatch?
2: I think if you were changing the plan, we should have discussed it.
0: Oh, Jennifer, Joel, welcome, welcome.
3: Thank you. I was
0: a fan of season one. I was telling both of you, though, this is not one of those shows that you can sort of watch, zone out, go do something, come back, and still know what's going on. Like, you have to watch and pay close attention and listen to the show.
4: Yeah, you got to focus.
0: Season one was based on a book.
4: Yeah.
0: Season two, no book.
4: Off book.
2: Yeah, which was exciting. And we didn't know where it was going to go. And I thought that they took it in a place that was very topical, it turns out, you know, like exploring the unforeseen consequences of this technology.
0: It's interesting that you point that out, because one of the themes that I found most interesting in season one was this idea that we should perhaps be mindful of the technology that we create and the consequences that that technology could have on a larger society.
4: Yeah, there's a big question posed in this season, which is if it can be done, should it be done? And I think that we see on a personal level within our marriage and with other characters in the show, the consequences of using the technology, but on a bigger scale, the broader ethical question of why should we put something out in the world if it can have these consequences?
0: I also understand there's an episode in season two where you had to pick up a new skill. You had to learn sign language.
4: Yeah.
0: How did you go about doing that?
4: With a lot of challenges.
0: A lot of retakes.
4: Just had a really great team, ASL team around me to kind of help guide me through and not look foolish. But it's you know, it always reminds you that being an actor, there's always a new challenge just around the corner, no matter how long you've been around, how old you get, there's always something new to try.
0: If you stumbled upon the box, Jen, first of all, I think we should probably sort of explain the box a little bit. Can you explain the box for people who aren't really familiar with the concept of the show?
2: Sure. It was created by a version of my husband. And the idea of it is to be able to travel to alternate realities. You enter it, it puts you in superposition, and you can enter different realities, different versions of our lives. That's the technology. And we wind up having to travel in the box, not of our own will, but because of some of these ramifications, these consequences of the technology.
0: If there were a real box, where would Jennifer go? What other universe would you explore?
2: I don't want to be anywhere but right here, right now.
0: Oh, that's cool. Is that the same for you?
4: Same for me, dude. I wouldn't exchange anything. I used to have regrets in my life about this, that, and the other, which I won't go into. But everything, one of the great things thematically is that you are the sum total of all the experiences you've had up to this point. So why take away some of the naughty or the bad ones? You know what I mean? Because that's who I am right now.
0: I'm right there.
4: Happy to be here.
0: All the bad makes us who we are, right? Top Gun 3, what can you tell us without some studio executives sending hitman for you?
2: I would if I could. I don't know any more than you do, probably. I mean, I've heard that they would love to do it, but I don't know anything concrete about it.
0: So no script?
2: No, I haven't seen anything.
0: Is there a text thread? Sometimes the text thread precedes the script.
2: I don't know anything
4: chain
2: about it.
4: I am going to play Jennifer's new bar assistant if I have my way. I'm going to fix a couple of cocktails in the background.
0: Okay, we'll work you into it. Before we go, I do have to ask you, you're a marathoner.
2: Well, I mean, that sounds like I've done it multiple times.
0: You've
2: I did one. I ran the New York
0: marathon.
2: City Marathon one time.
0: Yeah.
2: And I'm aspiring to do it again, November 1st.
0: That's amazing. We get a lot of guests who wake up early for the show. I can't remember the last time we had a guest who awakened at 3:45 and ran before they came.
2: Coach Ben told me I had to go do my speed workout this morning, so
0: well
2: I did
0: done.
2: It.
0: Well done. you want to stop by the Plaza after you do the marathon, after New York, will you come back and we'll celebrate with your medal?
2: Okay.
0: And we'll run this clip and we'll celebrate. All right.
2: Okay.
0: We're going to control room, said we're going to hold you to it.
4: And I'll fix you a cocktail.
0: Jennifer, thank you. Joel, thank you. Congrats on season two. Season two, Dark Matter, starts streaming tomorrow on Apple TV. Kristen, welcome.
3: All right. We can't wait to watch that. Coming up next, Melissa Garcia is here with a new hot list to make your transition from summer to these hectic fall routines that much easier. But first, this is Today on NBC.

0: Welcome back. Summer is almost over, and whether you're heading back to school or back to the office or just trying to get your schedule back on track, today's hot list will help you hit the ground running. Today, Shop Today lifestyle and fashion contributor Melissa Garcia is here to set us up for success. And don't forget to scan that QR code below to start shopping. Melissa,
1: yes.
0: It's so great to
1: see you. So good to be
0: you.
1: Here.
0: Yes,
1: so
0: let's
1: fun,
0: start
1: right?
0: shopping.
1: I mean,
0: let's start with this face mask,
1: yes,
0: which is fantastic.
1: So good. So this is from Medicube, which is this viral Korean skincare brand. This is a brand new launch for them. So this is an amazing call. It's called their jelly mask, and it's packed with NAD and EGF, which are basically ingredients that help to really renew and repair your skin cells more quickly. But this really works to like give a firmer, like really firm skin, really great complexion.
0: So if you use this, are you thinking, is it like half hour? Hour? How long do you put this
1: on? So this is actually cool. When you put it on, it's actually opaque. You can see our producer, Alexa, there. Yeah. It goes on opaque. And then when it's done, pretty much, it turns translucent. So it's about like an hour. You can even wear this longer for a few hours. It is so great. We love this one. It comes in a pack of four.
0: This is fantastic.
1: Yeah,
0: everyone
1: really, really
0: good. Face mask.
1: Yep.
0: And mascara. I actually need new mascara. So this I'm going to buy.
1: So we love NARS. So this is a great mascara. And I've tried so many mascaras recently. This one is at the top of my list. This just came out. It's their Notorious Mascara. It really comes, and you can see that's the brown. It comes in black and brown. It really lengthens and elongates your lashes. It really helps to just make them volumized, too. The bristles on the brush really help to just get volume in there. The brand says it's also 16 hours of wear with no smudging and no flaking. It works so well. Like, I definitely add this one to your
0: list.
1: It's
0: all about
1: great
0: the volume.
1: Mascara.
0: I mean, that's the key to
1: a great
0: mascara.
1: Yes, really, really great.
0: This one I'm obsessed with.
1: This
0: basically
1: is,
0: it's a crock pot for work or school.
1: How smart is this?
0: It's brilliant.
1: Right? So if you're like a student or you bring your lunch with you to work, this is great. No more waiting for the microwave or cold food. So you basically put any food in here, your leftovers, soup, chili, rice bowls, even oatmeal for breakfast in the morning. And then what you do, you just plug it in. It has a little cord that attaches and it gradually heats up your food. So when it's lunchtime, you have a nice hot meal waiting for you.
0: And I love that it comes in all different colors.
1: Comes in all different colors.
0: That's so great.
1: Yeah, the inside comes out so you can just pop it into the dishwasher too. So easy to clean, easy to take with you. This is so great, especially like when it comes cooler. This is nice to have a hot lunch in the cooler months,
0: buy
1: right?
0: One for every day of the week.
1: Every day of the week.
0: Now we
1: color for every day of the week.
0: Rothy's sneakers, these look very hefty and like they give you good support.
1: These are so great. So we have men's and women's version here. These are really great because these are a brand new launch also for them. These are also, we're getting $20 off with the code today.
0: Fantastic.
1: 20. So take advantage of that. And Rothy's are great because not only are they so comfortable, but these go right into the washing machine, which is great.
0: You can wash them.
1: I love this style. This is really a beautiful low profile sneakers are such a trend that we're seeing this season. You can wear these with jeans, with dresses, like honestly with just about anything. These are the women's version, and then the men's version is just such a great classic sneaker. I think every guy that walked by here was like, what are these? They're so cute. So these are really great. Wear them with jeans. You can wear them with slacks. Even I can see these with trousers and like a blazer, but so comfortable. A classic sneaker, men's and women's, and again machine washable, which is
0: fantastic.
1: So good.
0: And it looks like they give you great support.
1: Such great support. And our last one, so I think a basic long sleeve is just a must have for every woman. These are from Amazon, about $10. The cotton modal spandex blend, really comfortable, comes in tons of colors. You can wear it so many different ways. Like, get this in multiple colors. This
0: and you
1: is something,
0: can't beat $10.
1: Just about $10. You wear this all the time. There's so many different ways to style these. They're amazing.
0: All right. Fantastic. Yeah. Thank you so very much, Melissa. Well, she's back with more in the third hour. And remember to shop these products, scan our QR code, or head to today.com/shop. Craig?
2: All right, Kristen, this is not your average chicken dinner. Nothing's ever average when Bobby Flay's around. Bobby's here kicking up the flavor with the recipe that he's about to share. He's also going to tell us about his cool new show as well. But first, this is Today on NBC. And welcome back. This morning on Today Food, we are firing up the grill with one of our favorites around these parts, Bobby Flay. Bobby's got a brand new show on Food Network on the way. It's called The Line, and it's where elite chefs work together as a team in a restaurant kitchen. The competition starts off strong when Chef Marcus Samuelson drops in. Check it out.
3: Here's our numbers. 90 minutes to cook 240 plates for 40 guests. That's a lot.
4: This is a glimpse into the behind the scenes of the restaurant world. You're watching two lines go to work.
5: I'm not completely organized yet.
6: Chef, your sauce.
2: 2 minutes.
1: 2 minutes.
2: I'm already anxious.
7: You know what's great about this is it shows what the heartbeat of every restaurant is, which is the line.
2: Yeah.
7: And I'm a line cook at heart. I always will be. Yeah. And it's how I sort of did all my training. But I think seeing the behind the scenes of how restaurants really work, and of course it's Food Network, so it's a competition. Makes sense.
2: People love it when you lift the veil on things. All right.
7: Yes, for sure.
2: Al Roker loves chicken thighs. He's a thigh man, has been for years.
7: All day long.
1: This is delicious.
2: So what are we making?
7: We're making grilled chicken thighs, skin on, bone out, okay? But we want the skin to get nice and crispy, so you start very, very slow, skin side down. And then we're going to make a red curry coconut sauce to go with it, okay? So we have some shallots, some ginger, and some garlic, and we just sweat that. And we're going to take the red curry paste, and we're going to put that right in here. We're going to sweat that as well. And the red curry paste, it's like automatic flavor. You open a can of this, and it's got obviously some like red chilies, some lemongrass, a lot of aromatics, and it just brings the flavor to the party for sure.
2: So we sweat that.
7: So let that sweat, and then we're going to add some unsweetened coconut milk to this, and this kind of chills out the red curry and all that, gives it this wonderful balance, and coconut and red curry and chilies and ginger and all those things taste amazing.
2: Roughly, how long are we talking here, Bobby?
7: About 15 to 20 minutes. It doesn't take that long. A little bit of honey to kind of balance it out, and we're going to let that cook.
2: That becomes that.
7: So we strain it out, okay? So you get all those aromatics out of there, and then we're gonna finish it with a little bit of lime juice and a little bit of soy sauce. We're just gonna put that in. No, we already strained it.
2: I was showing people. Yes,
7: I understand.
2: The strainer was there. I was like, I we should show them.
7: I know. Dylan couldn't wait for me to let everybody know that. Okay. So then we're gonna take some scallions here. We're gonna slice this up because we do need some fresh garnish. I love green onions. They're very, very pungent. They have wonderful flavor, very, very bright and fresh. And then we're going to make a relish to go with this. To me, contrast of texture is important. You have those nice, juicy thighs. You have that beautiful, silky sauce. This is peanuts, a little bit of green onion, and then we have some cinnamon here, a little bit of allspice, some lime zest, and a little bit more, a little bit of brown sugar.
2: That was Al Roker's nickname in high school. Brown sugar.
7: I like that.
2: Yeah.
7: Tell us more, Al.
2: No, please don't. No. Tell us more.
7: All right.
2: Need the job.
7: All right, so we have the peanut and green onion, and then we're going to sauce this up, okay? So we're going to take our red curry sauce. I know you've already, I'm going to reveal that you have already tasted this backstage. We saw that happen. And then we're going to take a little bit of the peanut and green onion relish, a little bit of cilantro on top.
2: This is why you're Bobby Flay.
7: And there you go. And I'm serving this with a pina colada, okay? I'm bringing it back.
2: Okay.
7: And the summer is still here, everybody. We still have a couple of weeks left.
2: Yeah.
7: Don't start thinking about fall yet. No. Break out the pina colada and a little bit of extra rum right on top as a little floater. Thank you so much.
2: Like a floater.
7: And cheers, everyone.
2: My friend Ikey, 10-year-old Ikey's here.
7: Hey.
2: He's part of our food team now.
7: Hey, what's up, man?
2: We want Ikey to try this and share your honest thoughts. You don't have a peanut allergy, do you?
8: No.
2: Because that could be terrible. That could take a turn.
8: Yeah.
2: All right. What say you, Ikey?
7: This is very important.
2: Ikey eats like every 10-year-old in America.
9: Okay, and Craig, why don't you give really Ikey a pina colada?
2: You know what, Ikey? Why don't you have a pina colada as well? So child protected.
7: No, kidding.
2: Joking.
7: Virgin.
2: He reeks for it, too.
7: Yes, exactly.
2: Bobby, thank you. Congrats on the
7: Cheers.
2: New show.
7: Ikey,
2: Cheers,
7: great
2: indeed.
7: Job.
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10: 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From Hollywood.
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6: Live from Studio 1A in Rockefeller Plaza, this is the third hour of today.
2: And a very good morning to you. Welcome to this third hour of today on this Friday Eve. I'm Craig. Here's Dylan. There's Al.
8: That is
2: We should start working in Emmy nominated into the intro.
8: We should.
2: We should start. Don't you?
8: Because if there's a guest, I always say that.
10: I don't want us to jinx it.
2: Okay. All right. Good point. That's a good point. Yes. Emmy nominated third hour. we are going to start this morning with more tributes that just continue to pour in for the late, great Dolly Parton.
10: So well-deserved. Fans, famous friends, family, all sharing their memories of the music icon who meant so much to so many all around the world.
8: And it comes as we're also learning more about her final days. NBC's Joe Fryer joins us from Dolly's hometown of Sevierville, Tennessee. Joe, good morning.
15: Hey there, good morning. Behind me, this hometown Dolly Parton statue, which has been a gathering place all week, including this morning for fans remembering her, bringing balloons, bringing flowers. This statue was first unveiled nearly 40 years ago, a sign of her enduring impact on this community and on the music world.
6: This morning, the world is still coming to grips with the death of a legend, Dolly Parton, as tributes continue from fellow entertainers like Harry Styles overnight at Madison Square Garden,
11: Dolly, we love you, thank you so much,
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15: Can you think of a better place to be to remember Dolly?
16: This is truly the best place to be.
6: The theme park opening its gates to fans, holding a moment of silence and promising to carry on her legacy.
17: She has inspired our future.
6: The Ely family traveled here from Illinois, planning to celebrate Isabella's 21st birthday, never realizing they'd also be honoring Dolly's spectacular life.
12: You just still feel like you just had her ripped out of your heart.
6: Parton's passing after a brief cancer battle came as a shock.
18: How's everybody doing today?
6: In June, during what would be her last public appearance, the grand opening of her Dolly-themed truck stop, Parton's quick wit seemed as sharp as ever.
18: I'm sure some of you wonder why I wanted a truck stop. Well, I couldn't leave it to beavers.
6: Still, she was no stranger to health problems, dating back to the 1980s.
19: I had a lot of female problems, had some problems with my digestive system, with my stomach.
6: Just 4 days before her death, Parton told People magazine she didn't pay attention to her own health issues while watching over her late husband.
18: My immune system and my digestive system got all out of whack over the past couple, 3 years.
6: Just last week, she canceled an appearance at Dollywood, but sent fans a special message.
18: My national dog

0: me she loved me with her whole heart. I will always love her in the same way. A message also reflected on new signs at Dollywood, featuring her timeless quote, "I will always love you."
1: Dolly does still have unreleased music. She actually recorded a secret song and she put it in a time capsule. I went searching for this time capsule last night. I found it. It's actually just a little chestnut box. It is supposed to be opened in the year 2045. That's when Dolly would have turned 100 years old. A few years ago, she told Jimmy Fallon she kind of regretted putting the song in there because she says it is a really good song. It's actually called My Place in History. Al, Dylan, Craig, it is meant to be her final song. So 20 years from now, we'll finally get to hear it and enjoy it.
2: Yeah,
3: that's the best.
2: Joe, but won't we also get some new unreleased music from her as well with this Broadway musical that's coming out?
1: Yeah, that's the thing. The Broadway show Dolly is coming to New York. It'll be here in December. And she does say, in addition to all of her old classics, she has put some new songs in it. And here's what I love about this. Everything is on track. They will still move forward with the show. Its official opening is on January 19th. That is Dolly's birthday. It's the day she would have turned 81 years old, guys.
3: Oh, wow. Fire. That will be a special night.
4: Yeah, indeed, really,
2: Joe, thank
4: that.
2: You. Great work down there, too, Joe. Appreciate you. From country music royalty to actual royalty, royals that are now officially across the pond.
4: Yep, 1 week after words of their plans to return to the UK, Prince Harry and Meghan and their family have done just that.
3: NBC's Raf Sanchez is at their apartment. No, he's at Buckingham Palace.
4: He's looking through their
3: right
4: windows.
3: Now. Right now for the update. So what's the latest, Raf?
5: Hey, guys. Good morning. Yeah, it is hard to believe it has been just over a week between the news breaking that Harry and Meghan were moving and them actually arriving here in the UK. They are staying in an undisclosed location outside of London. And there are so many unanswered questions, including what will Harry's relationship look like with his older brother, William?
6: This morning, Prince Harry and Meghan are back in Britain, according to a source close to the couple, starting an uncertain new chapter in the country they so publicly left 6 years ago. They reportedly flew back from California, arriving by private jet with their children, Archie, 7, and Lilibet, 5. Both kids have grown up in the U.S., but will start school in the U.K. next month. A spokesperson for the couple declining to comment on their return, but British media reports their new home will be a non-royal residence, possibly in the Cotswolds, a scenic region west of London known for its rolling hills and picturesque villages. Celebrities like David and Victoria Beckham and Kate Moss have homes in the area. A Cotswold move would put Harry close, but not too close, to Prince William, who lives an hour away with Princess Kate and their three children near Windsor Castle. Harry has had several recent reconciliation meetings with King Charles, who's in treatment for cancer. But there's no sign of a thaw in his frosty relationship with William, his older brother and future king.
7: There's a real mountain to climb before there can be any reconciliation between the brothers. Just because on the same side of the Atlantic, I don't think that necessarily means things are going to change quickly.
6: In his memoir, Harry said William physically attacked him in 2019, a claim the palace has never addressed. The brothers have not been seen publicly together in 2 years.
8: Of course, some members of my family will never forgive me for writing a book. Of course, they will never forgive me for lots of things.
6: The British public divided over the couple's return.
9: Their problem will be is that the country's pretty much fed up with hearing about their self-indulgent behaviour.
10: I want them to come back and I want everyone to just leave them alone and just do nice things. I mean, anyone can do what they want, can't they? 2026.
5: And it's still not clear who's going to pay for Harry and Meghan's security while they're back here in the UK. When they were in the US, they paid for their own private security. Harry has been trying to get taxpayer-funded police bodyguards for his family. Guys, one of the only details their spokesperson would disclose is that they have brought the family dogs over here to England with them. But those chickens, which you might remember from Meghan's Netflix show, they have been left behind in California. So no invitation to the apartment, to the palace, for those royal poultry.
4: Well, I feel bad.
2: Royal poultry.
4: Actually,
3: I don't, because you know what, Raf? We just did a cooking segment with chicken thighs in the last hour, and those
4: royal
3: California chickens were fantastic.
2: Oh, my God. God, you're
5: Were they from California?

0: Yeah, they were royal. It was great. They came in a carriage. It was great. They had trumpeters.
1: Sorry, Raph.
0: So good. Thank you, Raph.
2: All right.
0: Chicken thighs. Coming up, what parents need to know about Meta's historic new settlement. Christine Romans is going to break it all down for us. All these changes, the way our kids are going to get me using Instagram and Facebook. And then, talk about your busy bees, I'm going to share a story of one family that is harvesting honey, creating an incredible business,
3: Buzzness.
0: That's right, Buzzness, as well as helping their community as well. Third hour

0: with the historic settlement that's expected to have an impact on our kids' social media accounts.
1: Meta, the parent of Facebook and Instagram, has agreed to pay around $18 billion in a closely watched social media addiction case brought by 29 states.
2: Our chief business correspondent, Christine Romans, has been following the story since that decision. The settlement was announced yesterday. This could have wide-ranging impacts.
3: Yeah, our kids are going to use social media differently, and that's the whole point here. This is all about more school, more sleep, and less scrolling. Meta says it will make major changes to its platforms to better protect kids and teens, with the hopes that other social media giants will do the same.
4: A landmark settlement that could transform social media for its youngest users.
5: These are significant changes that will keep your kids and mine safer. What we accomplish will protect an entire generation.
4: Meta, the parent of Facebook and Instagram, agreeing Wednesday to pay up to $18.1 billion to 48 states. In a bipartisan effort, 29 states accused Meta of harming kids with addictive social media products and violating privacy and consumer protection laws.
6: The company knew about these dangers and lied to teens, to parents, and to the public about them.
4: Meta has denied any wrongdoing. Under the settlement, Meta says it will make major changes for users under 18, including imposing a two-hour daily time limit on Instagram and Facebook collectively, blocking use between midnight and 6 a.m., muting notifications during school hours from 8 a.m. to 3 p.m., and removing access to some extreme beauty filters.
7: The framework we've negotiated will empower parents to easily manage their children's access to our platforms.
4: Meta says it will pay most of the money over 10 years, but it says it will only release the remaining $5 billion if other social media platforms follow suit. Meta adding in a statement, these protections will only be truly effective if we work with our peers, TikTok and YouTube, to put the same measures in place. For some parents, the settlement is personal.
8: Emmy was the sweetest kid.
4: Aaron Pupelo's 17-year-old daughter, Emily, died by suicide in 2021 after being bullied on social media.
9: When you hear today of this settlement that Meta says that it's going to pay $18 billion and change how kids can use the platform, what's your reaction?
8: The money's is not the part that I'm concerned with. We need to make sure that the things that they say they're going to do, that they actually follow through on.
2: So let's talk timeline here.
9: Sure.
2: These changes that you mentioned in your story there, do we know when these go into effect, how long it might take?
9: Over the next 6 months. And I'll tell you, as a parent of teenagers, I would love that two-hour time limit to start right away.
2: Yeah.
9: But what Meta is saying is that this two-hour, these strict daily time limits, teens won't be able to turn them off. There'll be default blocks from the app at night. Again, you don't know if your kid is in there scrolling through. The other thing that I think is really interesting, guys, is they're going to hide the tally of likes.
2: Yes.
9: And this is something that child psychologists have told us. Some children, not all, but some children can get very wrapped up into who's liking their stuff and how quickly, and it can actually have a detrimental effect to their mental health, this tally of likes.
2: Yeah.
9: So they're going to hide that. So a two-hour daily limit, hiding those likes. And they're not going to allow these extreme makeover filters. I didn't even know these existed, but they're really, child psychologists really do not like them. These kids can go on there and see what they would like to look like if they had a better jaw or they had bigger eyes or their body looked different. So that will be gone as well within the next 6 months.
0: And this isn't the end of this, Christine, because Meta is still facing a number of lawsuits. So how is this ruling going to impact, or this decision going to impact those lawsuits?
9: Well, it is still does have these other legal fights. Florida, for example, two states did not join in on this, and there are other school districts and the like that have sued these companies, and there are other lawsuits of other social media companies. I think the thing to watch next, Al, is do other companies say, yes, we will join Meta for an industry standard? Because what Meta has been telling us is that kids are very fluid across social media. If there's friction at Facebook or Instagram, well, by the way, lots of these young kids are not using Facebook, let's be honest. They're using Instagram. But they move right over to Snapchat, right over to other
2: TikTok
9: things.
2: So they're
9: moving fluidly across these social media. So there needs to be an industry-wide standard.
3: Right.
9: That's what Meta is saying. And by the way, the $18 billion, Meta's only paying $18 billion if others join. If you don't have others joining, it'll be a little bit less, but still considerable amount of money over 10 years for states to address the mental health challenges that have come from social media addiction. Meta not admitting any wrongdoing here, but just the scope of the changes suggests that there is a new day here for how our children are going to be using social media.
0: And as you pointed out earlier, this is like a drop in the bucket. And what is it, a month's worth of revenue?
9: It's a month's worth of revenue, and it's paid out over 10 years. But $18 billion does send a message. Plus, they had two big jury verdicts against them recently. So juries had been listening to states saying, well, this is not good for kids. And juries agreed, this is not a good business for American children.
2: Christine, thank you.
9: You're welcome.
2: We'll let you get across the street for your other show.
9: Thank you.
2: Hardest working woman here at 30 Rock. When we come back here, though, a story that really got Al buzzing. A resident beekeeper himself heading to another hive to meet one couple finding sweet success from farm to table living. And then later, look who's here. The Southern comedy queen herself, Leah Ann Morgan, right here in Studio 1A. We're in the third hour of today.

0: food for thought. Al has a sweet story about one beekeeping couple trying to make a difference through their business.
1: That's right. Yeah. So, guys, last Christmas, I met this couple at this maker fair called Field and Supply, and they founded this place called Lomar Farms in New York. They are on this journey that they themselves would not have believed years ago.
2: If humans could be more like bees, we would have a wonderful world. Everybody has a job. They all work together.
1: Brett and Ivana Wright think that bees are, well, the bee's knees.
3: Why are bees important?
4: So bees and other pollinators are responsible for pollinating one-third of the world's crops. That's the apples, the blueberries, any flowering tree. And if we don't have the bees, we don't have any of those crops.
3: What don't we understand about bees? Why are bees misunderstood?
4: Bees look a lot like yellow jackets. And those yellow jackets will sting you just because they want to sting you. But honeybees, all they want to do is collect the nectar, collect the pollen, and go back to the hive and make honey.
1: Back in 2013, Brett and Ivana were new to the world of bees, living in New York City with Ivana focusing on acting, appearing in shows like Law & Order Special Victims Unit, and Brett working as an entrepreneur. Their unexpected passion starting after watching a film.
2: The documentary talked about how needed bees are. A month later, she goes, "Should we do beekeeping?" And I thought she was crazy.
4: I thought he was going to say no, definitely, because a part of me was like, I don't know if I want to do beekeeping.
2: She's scared of bees.
4: I was scared of bees. I'm not anymore.
2: She was scared of bees.
4: And he was like, yeah, let's go. Let's do it.
1: 3 years into beekeeping, they realized they could really get busy.
4: He's a serial entrepreneur.
2: I wanted to turn an expensive hobby into something that would actually pay for itself.
1: Uh-huh.
2: We started giving people our honey. She started making the candles, and people liked it. So we're like, oh, we might be onto something here.
1: That was the beginning of Lomar Farms, a family business named after their daughters, Lola and Marley. Now, after 10 years, the company expanding to offering soap, coffee, candles, and more.
3: I've kind of gotten into beekeeping. I'm a newbie at this.
2: No pun intended.
3: Newbie.
4: The bee puns are starting.
1: So Brett and Ivana took me to see what all the buzz was about.
4: So here are the girls.
3: Hello, ladies.
2: This is actually capped honey, which means they've gotten all of the moisture out, and it could, in theory, be harvested. This hive looks very, very healthy.
3: Bees are really probably one of the greatest indicators of how healthy or not healthy our environment is.
4: That's 100%. Absolutely right. If the bees are dying, we got to look at what's going on in the environment that can harm us as well.
1: In addition to caring for the bees themselves, Lomar Farms aims to educate the public on the importance of bees to the ecosystem.
2: We do classes for kids on Farm Day, and start the education process, but also just keeping hives allows the population to continue to evolve. It's a small part in the world of beekeeping, but the reality is if everybody played a small part, a lot more would get done.
4: Yeah, it's a symbiotic relationship because they're caring for us, we're caring for them.
3: The bees changed your lives?
4: I used to be an actress. I still am. That to me is now a hobby. If you told me 15 years ago now that I would be keeping bees, I would be like, you're crazy. This has taught me so much, even about humanity, even about respecting creatures, about respecting insects. It's changed probably every part of my life.
5: Wow.
4: Incredible.
1: Cool story. They're such a cool couple. I love them. Their daughters are terrific. And you know better than most that beeswax candles are even a little more difficult than your typical candle.
5: This is a high-quality candle.
4: And it smells
5: it's
4: like
5: very
4: honey.
5: Difficult to manipulate beeswax comparatively.
1: But. That's right. So we got some of the candles. We
4: this
1: got
4: is
1: some
4: delicious.
1: Of the honey. The honey is
4: Have
1: fantastic.
4: Have you harvested honey for yourself?
1: No, our hives are still fairly immature. So
4: okay. They're
1: making enough honey for themselves. But hopefully within the next year, we'll have
5: That's immature real, like
4: this
5: their
4: is
5: owner.
4: Delicious.
1: That's right. Because my honey is much like myself. Immature and sweet.
5: Did you? Those, you know what? That's fair. That's fair. Did you meet them before you got into the honey game?
1: I did. They were one of the reasons I really thought about becoming a beekeeper when I met them
4: at
1: Field and Supply. Yeah. So that was. And by the way, a single worker bee produces a fraction of a teaspoon of honey in their entire lifetime. So it's all the bees working together that produces
5: this.
0: And it's so good.
5: That's right.
0: Well, it's done. Delicious.
5: That's right.
0: Sticky.
5: Did we already see your beehive? Did we show your beehive?
6: Yes, we did. It's okay. Don't
5: did you name the beehives?
6: Well, we did have the one beehive that had Al's bee. There's a.
0: You I named got a little, them Careful Fence.
6: No, it's a Be Careful Electric Fence. Because we got bears up there. So.
0: Can the bears read?
6: Sure they can. They're smarter than the average bear. Come on. You never saw Yogi? Come on.
0: Come up next.
5: By the way, you made an excellent
6: my boo-boo.
5: You made an excellent point. Can they read? How will they know? How do we know?
6: See, we have other people in the property, you know, kids and stuff running around. We want to make sure you're safe.
5: We have bears.
6: We have bears. We got to go.
0: Comedian and actress Leanne Morgan is here sharing the new season of her hit sitcom, her stand-up tour, and more. 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
5: Well,
0: let's be.

0: So during this old pandemic, he could not travel. I know, he had to make an office in our home. And he would come out every morning and give me this huge list of things that he thought I should be doing. And I said, excuse me, but I stay in my gown until the third hour of the Today Show.
1: Yes.
2: And we love you for it.
1: Yes.
2: We love you for it. You stay in that gown, Leanne. We are back with a little stand-up from the hilarious Leanne Morgan. And guess what, folks? She's all dressed. She's made it here to the third hour this morning.
1: That's right.
0: I know. That's a shocker.
1: The reason we love Leanne is she's got this relatable humor, this southern charm, and that's made her one of the biggest names in comedy right now. Massive tour underway and back for season two of her Emmy-nominated sitcom, Leanne.
3: The series follows a southern mom whose life is turned upside down when her husband of 33 years leaves her for another woman. Take a look.
4: Ooh, look who he brought for me. Is this my Harry Styles moment?
5: Hey.
4: Hi. That makes more sense.
0: Billy Gardell, that doll.
3: Good morning. We love having you here.
0: Thank you, my darling. I love coming here. I love y'all.
3: Before we get into the show, we know you're from Tennessee, just like Dolly Parton. And you've said in the past what an impact she's had on your family, the community. What does she mean to Tennessee?
0: Oh, we hate to give her up. Mm. But, okay, my middle child worked for Make-A-Wish and got to meet Dolly when the little girl, 9 years old, had cancer. Mm. And then Dolly gave all this money to East Tennessee Children's Hospital, and they renamed it after her. And my child that's in nonprofit worked for that for so many years. And my grandbaby was in the NICU there, and my husband's a baby cuddler at East Tennessee Children's Hospital. So, I mean, what she's done for so many people, so giving.
2: Yes.
0: And how much joy she gave us.
2: Yes.
0: What an unbelievable artist, and but just so loving and giving. And talked about her faith openly.
2: Yes.
0: And I mean, we all hate to give her up. It's a sad thing.
2: A shining example of so many things, Leanne. Mm-hmm. Let's talk about your project. Let's talk about the show. I mean, making the transition from stand-up to sitcom doesn't always go well. It's gone well for you. Emmy nominated. What surprised you the most about the transition?
0: I had to learn a lot of Hollywood words. I don't understand all this camera and blocking, and we need a new blow. Like the joke at the end of a thing is called, we need a new blow. That's what they call that.
2: We need a new blow or we need blow?
0: I need a blow.
2: Okay. Oh, boy.
0: And just all kinds of, it was a big learning curve for me, but
2: yeah.
0: I know now why they give stand-up sitcoms over the years, because we do it in front of a live audience.
2: Mm-hmm.
0: And we need that audience, you know, to laugh.
3: Right.
0: If somebody's not laughing, I freak out. So it felt like home. It was hard, but it feels right to me that I'm in it. It had been my dream all my life.
1: That's what I love about this show, because it's a good old-fashioned four-camera sitcom, live audience. You know, it's not this, you know, fake mockumentary or anything like that. It's just real. And what's so terrific about you, Leon, is like a Rodney Dangerfield. You know, you found your way to comedy and became this comedy star later, you know, and after 50, which is really, I mean, I'm just amazing. So how do you relate? Do you think that's one of the things people relate to you?
0: I do. I think because I've been doing stand-up for 27 years, but I couldn't get arrested for 20 of it. Nobody cared. But what I talk about is so relatable. I'm a mama, a grandmama, a wife. I went through menopause. I mean, and I think at this point, I'm the only one in my lane, which is wonderful, that to talk about all these things on Netflix.
2: Yeah.
0: Netflix gave me this shot. And when I was like 52 years old, and I think Hollywood was kind of ignoring my demographic,
2: mm-hmm.
0: And so I just hit this, and it's crazy.
2: I would also maintain that and we were just talking about this, like, you know, there are not a lot of southern comedians out there right now who are doing what you're doing. And that accent, you know, a lot of times people hear an accent like that, and they just assume you're not that bright. So, and certainly not funny. And you've taken that, and you've like turned it into a thing.
0: Thank you, my darling. And I do get people go, is that even real? And I have to say, I'm from a town of 500 people.
2: It's real.
0: Farming people. That's my people. And outside of Nashville, Tennessee, on the Kentucky-Tennessee board. So this is real. Why would I fake this? You know?
2: Fair. That's a fair point. You're a treat.
3: We love having
2: you're
3: you
2: here. You're a
3: treat.
0: Thank y'all so much.
2: Continued
0: y'all are so
2: success.
0: Yummy and darling. I love y'all.
1: And how much longer are you out? You're out on tour. How long?
0: I've got a 150-city tour. I will tour through 2027. I'm on there right now, honey, going and a-doing, having a ball. Having a ball. It's a blessing.
1: That. God bless. That's great.
0: Thank you, my darling.
3: Season two of her show is out today on Netflix. Congratulations.
0: I hope y'all like it. I hope y'all like it.
1: Yes.
3: All right, coming up this morning, we are getting you ready for the new season and your home ready for all those leaves. Shop today. Whoa. Melissa Garcia is here.
1: She's on the blow.
2: She's on the blow.
3: Third hour today. I'll be right back.

0: Welcome back. The lazy days of summer are winding down, which means the school day scrambles and busier work weeks are here to stay.
1: Don't worry, although we are worried that you had a little brain freeze there. We got you covered. 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
2: And back again, Shop Today lifestyle and fashion contributor Melissa Garcia. You know what to do, folks. Just scan that QR code that's right at the bottom of the screen. There it is right there. Flannel's all the rage again.
3: Shackets. Apparently, there's a lot of controversy about a shacket. It's a shirt and jacket had a baby. So yes. It's like a heavyweight shirt. So this is great. Comes in men's and women's options. Start around like $20.
1: Good for layering.
3: Great for layering. So you can wear it now, like just over a t-shirt, like if it's a chilly morning or a chilly evening. And then you can layer like under you can put a hoodie sweatshirt under it or a sweater under it when it gets chillier into the fall, like to an event, a sporting game. But these are great. Like guys and girls, there's we're wearing them. I'm wearing, there's my husband. Oh. I made a model one.
1: Okay,
3: I
1: love it.
3: Yeah.
1: Very nice.
3: Yeah,
1: great
3: they're
1: price.
3: Cute and great price.
1: These bags look
3: okay.
1: Great.
3: So oversized bags are officially back. They are trending. And I think, like, for me, I'm happy because
0: I have so much.
3: We carry, women carry so much stuff because we're doing a million things. These are so great. So this is from Old Navy. Beautiful oversized bag. I love the silhouette. It's like a really, like, quiet luxury vibe. You can fit a laptop, so it can be a work bag. So many different things you can fit in here. Three different colorways to choose from. Super beautiful, luxe, like, bag.
1: Craig and I love a good eye patch.
3: I know.
2: Love a good eye patch.
3: So here's an eye patch, one for you and one for you.
0: I like the
3: You want one? Here. So
0: I'm
3: this
0: good.
3: Is from Grace and Stella.
2: That's the product you draw the line on?
3: These are amazing.
0: Well, so I didn't want to mess
3: honestly,
0: up all the work Vadim did on my makeup.
3: So these are a brand that we love, Grace and Stella. Here, you can play with too. But this is a brand new launch for them. This is their vitamin C eye masks. They're amazing. I wear these all the time. I leave them on. They say 15 minutes. I honestly go to the supermarket in them. I don't care. Yeah, I don't care. It's packed with vitamin C, hyaluronic acid. It really helps to reduce puffiness, reduce dark circles. These work so well. They are so, so good. Sometimes if you want, you can pop it in the fridge to get a cooling effect. And they come in different, they come in different size boxes. So you're starting at like under $10.
1: That's great.
0: Very nice. Yes.
2: Olay!
3: Okay, another brand new launch. We know Olay. This is their Regenerous Retinol 24-Hour Night Cream. So with the end of summer here, it's a great time to add retinol back into your skincare routine. This just launched and they've already sold 10,000 units last month alone. So this is great. It's fragrance-free. It's also not too greasy. So when you put it on, it really absorbs into your skin. Put it on at night, it absorbs and it really just helps to reduce the appearance of fine lines and wrinkles.
1: I love the Airfly.
3: These are so
1: Airfly.
3: So this is great. So this essentially plugs into the jack, like in an airplane back seat back or at a treadmill in the gym or at a hotel.
0: And
3: it allows you
0: to that.
3: Connect Bluetooth. You can connect up to two phones to this or two headphones.
0: So you can watch a movie together.
3: Yep. It works so well. So you don't have to deal with like the wires on the plane,
1: Melissa,
3: like those bad headphones.
1: Craig's been waiting for this.
2: This is the most powerful
0: power tool.
2: Leaf blower I have ever used.
3: It is.
1: Use a leaf blower.
3: So,
1: you mean the most powerful leaf blower anybody in your staff ever used?
2: Your staff is a lot
1: more
2: than mine. You actually have a staff. I don't even have a staff.
3: So this is the Tornado Pro, and as you can see, it's a leaf blower, which is great because you can use this when you are basically your patio gets full of leaves. You don't have to pull out your big leaf blower with all the extension cords and cables. This is small, but it's not just a leaf blower. It's a 4-in-1. So basically, this is also a flashlight back here.
1: Oh, look at that. And it's got a charger.
3: Yes, it has a charger too that you can charge. So this is really, and it also is an air pump. So you can use it for different things.
0: It works so well.
3: You can leave this in your car when you're not using it. So it's really like a good safety feature. Yeah, $80 for four really great products.
2: Melissa,
3: and you like to play with it too. So you can take one.
2: Thank you. Thank you so much.
0: I'm waiting to get
2: to shop any of these products. Scan the QR code to the bottom of
3: skintoday.com.
2: Coming up, our series, Life Lessons, The Art of Decision Making. Dr. Sue Barnhart.

0: We are back with our series, Life Lessons. This morning, we're going to learn strategies for decision-making. And here to walk us through it is Dr. Sue Varma, board-certified psychiatrist and the author of the book, Practical Optimism. Dr. Varma, always great having you.
1: Good morning.
0: You've got always such great advice. So you talk about when we make decisions that are going to lead to some happiness and satisfaction. The first thing we got to realize is there's no such thing as a perfect decision.
1: No, there's no perfect decision. And instead, many of the good things that happen to us are as a result of a series of very small, intentional micro decisions. And instead, what we really need to look at is what is the long-term goal? What are my values? What are my priorities? And I think that this really helps take the pressure off of any one decision and thinking that there is a perfect right one, because then we perseverate and then don't make a decision, and there's a cost of indecision in and of itself.
2: Some decisions are just really hard to make. They're not easy. So how do you navigate that?
1: Yes. So one question that I always ask myself and my patients when they're struggling to make a decision is this a problem to be solved or a truth to be accepted? And once you're able to put things into two different buckets, right, is there something concrete that I can do towards this today? Is there some small action step? Is there someone I can call that can perhaps help me, perhaps clarify, give me more information? And if not, it goes into the bucket of, I have to accept this. And to understand that there might be mixed emotions, and just because you have discomfort doesn't mean that it was a bad decision. It means you're human. And it means that you're able to weigh both sides. And to me, nuanced decision-making is a sign of intelligence, emotional intelligence, critical thinking. So I'm all for having mixed emotions.
0: I love that line every year.
3: Yeah, I was just about to ask about that.
0: No.
3: Bring the graphic back up for a second, that graphic that showed us every yes. It requires a no?
1: Yes. Because anytime you're saying yes to something, there's always going to be a sacrifice of your time, right? Like, let's say you're like, I have to go to this party, but then that means I'm not going to be able to be here for that reason. So just being able to weigh something and just say, what are the pros and cons? And then just making a decision, right? Because sometimes you have to just move forward, move and act.
3: You say most people tend to fall into one of two decision-making styles. What are the styles, and is there one that might be slightly better than the other?
1: Yes. So it's interesting. Maximizers are the type of people, and we all know them. I think sometimes I fall into that bucket. I know my mom did. We were trying to buy a car, and she was like, but is there a moonroof, right? Like,
3: I
1: was like, Mom, when's the last time you danced, right? Like, when were you dancing through a moonroof, right? And I'm like, why do you need it? There's some people who want to do so much research. They have analysis paralysis, and there is a known thing when you present someone like that, too many choices, they can't make a decision, right? And versus limiting something to maybe good enough. And those are what we call the satisficers, right? Like satisfactory, sometimes good enough. They say perfect is the enemy of the good. When you're waiting for perfection, you're waiting for some amazing person to come into your life, it doesn't happen, right? So how can you take what's in front of you and limit and narrow down the choices so you act? Because that's really important.
3: I think I'm a good enough decider. What are you?
2: Just good enough.
0: I think it depends on
3: the decision.
0: The decision you've got to make.
1: That's like, true.
0: If it's about your kids or something about their future.
3: Yes.
1: You know,
0: so what if you're lucky enough to be presented with, you've got two good options?
1: Yes.
0: You know, how do you, I mean, you might almost take too much time because you're saying, well, I got this, but the only other, I got this.
1: Yes. I love that. Look, that's a privileged position to be in, to have two good options, because then that means that there isn't a wrong one, and that there's something called like buyer's remorse, right? Or decision regret, where there are people who then like look back and say, what could I have done, right? Yeah. There's an African proverb that I love, and it says, before marriage, keep two eyes open, and after marriage, keep one eye closed.
0: Dr. Varma,
2: like
0: great advice. Thanks so much.
1: Thank you.
0: Don't forget, check out her expert tip of the day on today.com, talking about her rule of three. Third hour.

0: Why'd you just run away from me? You literally ran away.
1: Coming up,
0: BB Rexha is performing live tomorrow.
1: First, though, on Jenna and Chanel, Hugh Jackman, country music star Shania Twain. This is our favorite moment from the show.
2: Yeah. I wish we could relive that.
3: Every day.
0: We are adding to the star power in our studio.
3: The biggest names.
0: We are with one of the biggest stars on the planet. Thank
4: 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I gotta come here more often. 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
7: Everything feels all right with Jenna and Chanel. 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
0: Hi, everybody. You know what? It is Thursday, August 27th. Today is my son's 17th birthday. Can you believe 17 years ago I went into labor?
8: What? You're a child.
0: How
8: is
0: it about
8: that possible?
0: Me? I apologize.
8: No, it is about
0: that's
8: you.
0: That's true. That is true.
8: It is.
0: I can't believe I have a 17-year-old. Kyan, my little, he's a soccer player, but he plays six instruments.
8: Wow.
0: He's a musical
8: six
0: kid.
8: Six instruments?
0: Yeah, and so today, I was trying to segue it because we have a musical show.
8: Oh, yeah, got it.
0: There you go.
8: I was like, dang.
0: But he actually does.
8: He's a genius.
0: Yeah.
8: What's his best instrument?
0: He plays the bass guitar, the piano, the drums. What else does he play? The trumpet. He plays a lot of instruments.
8: Wow.
0: He's a musical kid.
8: Well, then, you know what? This show is dedicated to him.
0: There you go, Kyan.
8: Dedicated to him. Because we are bringing you some of our favorite musical guests. We've got one of country music's biggest stars, Kelsey Ballerini. Plus, we'll put Anderson .Paak's dance skills to the test.
0: Good times. We're also catching up with actor and singer Hugh Jackman. And we'll feel the beat with our friend Shania Twain.
8: Yeah, it's going to be a great show. Okay, well, here's a headline that's good for you. Dancing can keep you young. Experts agree that all kinds of dancing can help turn back time. Obviously, benefits include weight loss, but also strength, flexibility.
0: You like to dance.
8: Yeah, I like to dance.
0: Yeah, and I think the older we get, hopefully you lose that inhibition and you just move.
8: Oh,
0: I remember my first job in the business. I was in Springfield, Illinois, and I tapped with a group of ladies. I called them the Golden Girls.
8: Oh, fine.
0: And they were all over the age of 75.
8: Yeah.
0: And it was like me. It was like a little brown girl.
8: Wait, you did this for the show or you would
0: go? No, I would just go on my own because I couldn't find a dance class. And so on Monday nights, I was exhausted because I would wake up at 3:15 in the morning for the morning show that I did. And I would meet them every Monday at 7, and they made up routines, and they became like...
8: Oh, do you like tap dancing?
0: Oh, yeah.
8: What, how do I not know that about you?
0: Yeah.
8: Do you have your own pair of tap shoes?
0: Really? Yeah.
8: I tap danced as a little...
0: Did you? Wait, as why are we all live studio audience?
8: Also, the live studio audience, somebody said no.
0: No, I think it was Gavin.
8: It was Gavin.
0: Like, how does somebody say, I tap dance, and the next word is no? Like those two things.
8: I'm like, is that an insult? No, I tap danced. I was in 52nd Street.
0: Oh, that's like...
8: No, 52nd Street. 42nd.
0: I mean, it's only 10 blocks away.
8: Yeah, I was on 52nd Street. That's the type of tap dancing I did. Kind of mid tap dancing.
0: It was 42nd Street
8: adjacent. It is so... Remember, it was like...
0: I do remember.
8: Step ball change. There go my shoe. Yeah. 52nd Street.
0: Nothing to see here. But that was really impressive.
8: We should go tapping sometime.
0: We should.
8: Is that what it's called? We should go tapping.
0: We used to,
8: you know when you try to, like, be in on something that you're not really in on, and you're like, let's go tapping.
0: You know who got me into...
8: Tapping?
0: Or taking classes quietly and not telling anybody?
8: Who?
0: Natalie Morales. Do you guys remember? Shout out to Natalie Morales. She said, Chanel, I was new here, didn't know anybody. And she's like, if you like to dance, you should just go over to, Broad Street Dance or Broadway Dance and, like, get in the back of the class and, like...
8: But you were good... What, like, you don't need to be in the back of the class.
0: Yeah.
8: Natalie and I probably needed to be in the back of the class. You're good at dancing.
0: I went to... You know what it was? I signed up for an advanced hip-hop. And I was like, I can do that, whatever. I got into that class and I was like, oh, Broadway folks, they're very good, yeah. You know, the dancers and all that. But no, one day we'll go take a tap class.
8: Yeah, let's go, but let's not do advanced. Yeah. Well, 50 Second Street.
0: Okay.
8: Dance. All right, well, since we're talking about music, we thought it would be a good day to play another installment of
0: Songs of the Summer.
8: All right, so this is how it works. Our producers picked random years, and we're going to guess the song of the summer for each one. Ready?
0: Okay.
8: First one. Well, we're going way back.
0: Yeah, I was like, okay.
8: 1965, baby. Okay. The Sound of Music was released that year. The Beatles played a historic concert at Shea Stadium. And the Pillsbury Doughboy was first born.
0: I love his products.
8: And I love him. He's such a jolly little fella. He is. He has a wonderful laugh. All right. So that summer, was the song Woolly Bully? Yeah. Are we going to play it?
9: No.
0: Oh, what? How do we even know what that is?
8: Woolly Bully? Going. Okay. Or was it B, I Can't Get No Satisfaction by the
0: Woolly Got it.
8: Or it was like Woolly Bully.
0: Oh, was that that one?
8: I've been to a baseball game. Woolly Bully. Okay. Or C, 8 Days a Week by the Beatles.
0: How's that go?
8: Eight days a week. Love you, love you.
0: Okay.
8: I think it's...
0: Can we phone a friend, guys?
8: I think it's either B or C. What do you think?
0: I'm going to go C. Satisfaction.
8: No.
0: That's all the part. That's the only part I know.
8: No. Car. And I'm drumming on the street. That's not the song. That's
0: yeah, not we the don't words. Know that. I mean,
8: right. Okay, year. Tell us the year.
0: Okay, 1994. Picture it. In 1994, mm-hmm. 2 years before I graduated, 3 years before you graduated,
8: yeah,
0: or four
8: yeah.
0: or five.
8: Yeah, I think I was a
0: freshman. Hit was shows, that? Friends and ER debuted on NBC.
8: I wasn't in high
0: Where
8: school.
0: Where were you?
8: Oh, I don't think.
0: I was in
8: I started
0: grade.
8: In 1996. This was probably your freshman year.
0: It was.
8: Okay.
0: I was actually sophomore. Forrest Gump dominated at the box office.
8: Yes.
0: Oksana Nye Bayou.
8: Wow. Yes, good one. She won the gold medal in the ladies figure skating. Okay. Go back to that year. This was the song in the summer, was
0: okay,
8: it?
0: Let's go.
8: I swear.
0: Yeah, we can do that one.
8: By the moon and the stars in the sky. Was it Kids in America? We're the kids in America.
0: Whoa. Or, wait, you forgot one. You forgot B.
8: Oh, sorry.
0: I like to move it. I like to move it. Okay. I think it's I Swear. Because I was a junior in high school. I feel like.
8: I was going to say I'd like to move it. But right, let's hear it.
0: Let's see.
8: I swear. Oh, you knew it.
10: By the moon and the stars in the sky.
8: I wonder what's happened for All for One.
10: I'll be there.
8: Okay.
0: Wherever. Okay.
8: What's happened to All for One?
0: I don't know.
8: Okay.
0: Okay, this is a good one. 2007, we were all there.
8: Yes, we were.
0: And the first iPhone hit store shelves.
8: Okay, the book Harry Potter and the Deathly Hallows was released.
0: The Boston Red Sox won the World Series.
8: Okay, was the song of the summer Before He Cheats by Carrie Underwood?
0: Is that

0: legacy. I remember she has the bat.
1: Yeah.
2: Not a Louis V. Slug it. Both headlights.
0: That sounds so fun. Okay, so glamorous. Good. Fergie.
2: The glamorous.
0: Glamorous. Oh, or this is it. Umbrella by Rihanna, Jay-Z. Okay. It's Umbrella.
2: Think it's Umbrella?
0: 100%.
2: All right, let's see.
0: Under my umbrella.
1: Yeah. Ella. That was good.
0: That was so good. Woo-hoo.
1: Put us on a game show. We're ready.
0: Okay, we did it. Y'all, we have got a great show for you today. 9-time Grammy winning singer, producer, and rapper Anderson .Paak will join us.
1: Plus star of the stage and screen, Hugh Jackman.
0: But first, country music superstar Kelsea Ballerini on her new music and her big move to New York City after this.

0: Kelsea Ballerini is one of country music's biggest superstars who has built a reputation for turning her personal experiences into powerful, relatable songs.
1: Well, now she's stepping into a new chapter, and she stopped by recently to talk about her music, her move to New York City, and her hopes for the future, including motherhood. Take a look.
2: You've always talked about, you know, you've dreamed of living here. How's it going?
3: It's so good.
2: Do you love it?
3: I'm in love with it here.
2: Oh, wow.
3: I've been
2: like,
3: here.
2: Are you staying here forever?
3: Like,
2: for now, for the chapter.
3: It's for now. It's through the summer for now. I want to make my next record up here. But, like, down the road, I don't know. I really am loving it. It's just such an alive place. It's so creative. The sun's coming out. People are, like, eating on patios.
4: I know.
3: No, this is so romantic.
4: We love New York. We really do. And you and I have something in common. Our favorite bar,
3: Flaming Saddles.
2: I was like, what's Flaming Saddles? What's it all about?
3: We're taking you.
2: Yes.
3: It's part of my personality.
4: So it's part of my personality.
2: What is it?
4: Like, this is the Heather McMahon and I doing.
3: I can't think of a more iconic crew for this.
5: Wait, what? How have I not seen this video?
4: I don't know, but she eventually, oh, there she goes. She did this flip.
2: Oh, my gosh.
4: And what you miss is she almost fell off backwards off the bar. Have you danced on the bar yet?
3: Of course I've danced on the bar.
4: Okay, good. Okay, great.
3: Of course I have.
4: And you bring your pals there all the time?
3: I do. I bring my pals. I brought that's my sweet mom. She's probably going to kill me for that. But then, you know, the guys came out and danced with me whenever I headlined MSG. There they are. And so they line
2: dance. Those are the guys from the bar?
3: Yes.
4: They dance on the bar every 30 minutes.
3: Yes. Yes.
4: You're also making some new pals in New York City, including my pal, Leslie Bibb.
3: What a gem and joy of a human being.
4: Do you not love her?
3: Oh, my gosh. Talk about so full of life and bubbly. I saw her during Fashion Week, and I was like, I just rented a place. And she's like, I have girls' nights all the time. You're coming over.
4: Aww.
3: And I didn't know anyone. And I was like, okay, what do you bring to a girls' night where you don't know anyone?
4: Yeah.
3: So I brought a bottle of wine, obviously, and then Incoherent. You know the game Incoherent?
4: No, we have not played Incoherent.
2: So that's fun. Like become the thing.
4: Have you played Incoherent?
2: No, but I've seen other people play it.
3: It's giggles.
2: Yeah.
4: Oh, fun.
2: It's
4: dinner
2: time. You know, it makes sense now because you've talked about how you're single, you're getting to renew.
3: I'm loving this chapter of life just because I really feel like I'm being really intentional about connecting to myself and also being off the road right now. This is my first time not touring in a while.
4: Yeah.
3: And being somewhere new and making new friends. I just haven't had the time to invest in myself like that for a while. So
4: I read somewhere that you said you want to stop the people pleasing. I think that is very relatable for a lot of women who sort of fall into a pattern.
3: Absolutely. It's funny. I just did a 3-day intensive in Dallas, like 9 hours of therapy every day.
2: Wow.
3: So we worked.
4: We need that.
3: I'll give you my girl.
2: And
3: she's
2: what
3: amazing.
2: Happens when you walk away after 3 days? Like what changes?
3: You know, I think it's just, again, a better understanding of yourself and why I am a people pleaser. Yeah. I'm learning that about myself.
4: Yes.
3: And I think in this chapter of my life, again, I'm kind of like, you know what? I don't want to give anyone else the power to tell me how I should feel about myself or my choices or the life that I choose to lead.
4: Yes.
2: You put out a song a few months ago. I sit in parks. And you're so honest about the fact that you know, you're thinking about mothering. You don't want to miss the window. If you will, let's listen and then we'll chat.
3: Oh, okay.
2: Okay.

0: Can I just say something, girl to girl, woman to woman? You did not miss your window. Are you?
1: I know that.
0: No, but you know what? I think it's so beautiful that you put that out there, because how many women, you know, you're reflecting what, like Jenna just said, like what people are feeling.
2: Yes.
0: But you didn't.
1: Oh, thank you. I know that. I think one thing that's really cool being in my 30s now is having different kinds of conversations with my friends and girlhood. Obviously, I think talking about like work-life balance and wanting, you know, a family and kind of trying to figure out how you get there and all those things. And also, you know, I'm here with SoFi today.
2: Yeah.
1: And I think another thing that me and my friends have started talking about is our finances.
2: Yeah.
1: Which, again, can also kind of be like one of those things that you're like, am I allowed to talk about this as a woman?
0: Good for
2: you.
0: Yeah,
2: well, and you are. And we should learn how to talk about it.
1: Correct.
2: She's the best. Okay, coming up next, the multi-talented Anderson .Paak talks about writing, directing, and starring in a movie that's very close to his heart, right after this.

0: Anderson .Paak is a Grammy-winning artist known for his talents as a singer, rapper, producer, and drummer. Recently, he stopped by to talk about his latest project, writing, directing, and starring in his movie, K-Pops.
1: It is a story about a washed-up musician who heads to Seoul and discovers that a contestant on a K-pop competition show is his long-lost son. Take a look.
2: Now, follow me. See these? These are the Avengers of music.
3: Sick.
2: Mm-hmm. And if K-pop is about boy bands and girl bands, well, hell, this gotta be one of the greatest boy bands ever, the Jackson 5. Yep. To put in your little K-pop terms, Michael Jackson would be the center, the face of the group, the ace of all aces.
3: In that case, that makes BTS today's Jackson 5.
2: That's right. The Jacksons walked in order for BTS to dance. They wouldn't be here if it wasn't for them. And in order to know where you're going, you got to know where you've been. You dig?
0: Mm-hmm. You dig? We dig.
4: We're like talking back to you.
0: We're talking back to your character.
2: Amen.
1: Yeah. Yeah. Anderson, yeah. We are so happy you're here.
2: Thank you for having me.
1: You have this incredible career. You've done so much. Now you're starred in this film. What does it feel like to have this into the world?
2: It's amazing for it to finally be out. It's been like half a decade. The movies take long. And
1: yeah.
2: Like, I'm coming from the music world, and I directed it and co-wrote and starred in it with my son. And the process was, you know, I got my butt kicked, but I learned so much, and I would do it again in a heartbeat.
0: Oh, I love it. So is the movie inspired by your family, or talk to us a little bit about where you got the idea?
2: You know, I like to say it was inspired by a real family.
0: Mm.
2: You know, I pulled a lot from the well of my life and the different things that I've you know, experienced, a lot of things where I'm like showcasing my black culture and my Korean culture.
0: Mm-hmm.
2: And, you know, it was inspired by my son and his love for K-pop at the time, and wanting to be a YouTuber. And I didn't know about either of them. And I was learning about both of them through him. And it just made me think about different things that I came up with when I was, you know, making home videos with my sisters coming up. And then when he was showing me K-pop, I was like, okay, this reminds me of like groups I grew up with, like New Edition. And different
0: things. I had never,
2: like,
0: until I saw that, I had never even thought of the connection, to be honest.
2: Yeah, it made me think of like how like Berry Gordy would put groups together, Motown, and you know, in that scene, I'm kind of like letting them know that there's nothing really new under the sun when it comes to this music thing.
0: Yeah.
2: And you know, a lot of people pull from black culture and different things, and they have their interpretation of it, and this is like the latest of it. And you know, during that time, I realized, wow, I'm actually being a parent now, because like everything he's into, I'm always like, well, you know, son.
0: Yeah.
2: I know about K-pop, what you know about Tupac? BTS, what you know about BET?
0: Yeah, exactly. Silly.
2: So,
1: but what I love about it is that it is sort of art imitating life, because that is your real son.
2: It is.
1: And his name is Seoul.
2: Yeah.
1: What was it like to just spend time with him like that?
0: Mm.
1: You know, time working, but also just that time.
2: It was great.
0: Mm.
2: You know, my mom was like, you know, it's one thing for you to have kids and they love you, but it's different to have a bond with them.
0: Mm.
2: So we got to really like have a bond, and being with him on

0: been playing drums like in church mm-hmm. around that time. And
1: look at that.
2: Wait, can I see that picture?
1: Baby
2: again?
1: Picture, baby.
0: Yeah, that was me.
2: Yeah, that's you.
0: Glow up.
1: Yeah.
2: No, you know what? That's adorable. Good to have a glow up. You don't want to peak too soon. That's what
0: right.
2: I say.
0: Personality so first. You got no choice.
1: You have a lot of different personas. Mm-hmm. We were hoping you wore your wig.
2: Oh, no, yes.
1: You left your wig. What? Yeah, it didn't fit in the suitcase?
0: You know, that wig has been going crazy lately.
2: Can I tell you something? True confessions?
1: We didn't know.
2: I thought that was your hair.
0: Yeah.
2: I saw you in Vegas.
0: I am Malaysian. Yeah,
2: and so. I was like, right. And it was silky, smooth. And like, and the whole time I'm like, man, what product
1: put in that hair?
2: Yeah. And the way you shake it.
0: That's right. Does it stiff wear.
1: So you have sort of different personas when you put on that wig.
0: Yeah.
1: How is that character? That's DJ
0: Pee-wee. That's DJ Pee-wee.
1: How is DJ Pee-wee different than Anderson?
0: DJ Pee-wee's rate is different, you know?
1: Like, he's more expensive?
0: Yeah, he could be more expensive, especially now he's opening for Bruno.
1: Yeah.
0: It was hard to get him on the phone even to come here and stuff. So he's just got different kind of different... attitude when it comes about things. But yeah, he's going to be opening up for Bruno on that big tour. So
2: I love it.
0: You know, to get him and that Bob out, you know, especially he didn't know how the weather was going to be in New York and everything too. Kind of,
2: you know, that's the kind of hair where I thought it could rain, snow, it could do whatever. And it just still stays silky.
1: It stays silky. Yeah, so are you excited about the tour?
0: I'm very excited. Yeah, this is going to be amazing. You know, people keep asking for tickets. I can't do nothing for you.
2: What are you talking about? What do you mean you can't?
0: Do nothing for you.
1: We want to
2: come. I know. On that note,
1: can we?
0: I really wish
2: why?
1: You know, sorry?
0: You all can come. I don't know if you can get in, but it's gonna be, tickets is sold, super sold out.
2: We had so much fun with Anderson. We couldn't let him leave without putting his dance skills to the test.
1: Yeah, and since we have our very own dancing queen right here, Chanel and Anderson went toe-to-toe in a battle of the boogie. This is what's going to happen.
2: Okay.
1: I have got a stack of classic dance moves, okay? I'm going to reveal them one by one. Anderson and Chanel will give us their best version of each dance.
2: This is not fair.
1: I am the judge. And one of you will take home the gold. Okay. Are you guys ready?
2: We're ready.
1: All right, let's pump up the jam.
2: Okay. Somebody hold on to my black
1: card. Okay, you ready?
2: Just a second.
1: You ready? Let's go. We're listening to Come Down by Anderson Paak.
2: Okay.
0: Y'all ain't ready for that.
1: Hey. Oh, wow.
2: Hey.
1: What? Okay. Okay. What? Guys.
2: Wow. I can turn with it.
1: Wow.
2: Oh,
1: whoa. What's happening?
2: What?
1: Okay. Okay. Guys.
2: Vogue.
1: Oh, what is happening with the legs, Anderson?
2: My knees won't let me do that.
1: Okay. Wow. Okay. So far. All right. Ready?
2: Ooh, I'm out of breath.
1: Oh.
2: Single ladies. Don't be looking at my shot.
1: Oh, no.
2: Ow.
1: Uh-oh.
0: Hey.
1: Somebody
0: got me on.
2: Oh, yeah.
0: Since you were one of those.
1: Okay. The Humpty. Hey. Oh, hey.
2: My generation.
0: Hey. I'm for this one. I don't
1: okay, know. Okay. Actually, you still got it in the hips. Okay, pop and lock it. Pop and lock it.
2: Oh, wait.
1: Uh-oh. Uh-oh, Chanel. Uh-oh. No, that's both really good. Oh. Oh. There's a flexibility thing going down. Okay. The Roger Rabbit. This is a classic.
2: Oh, my God. Back it up.
1: Back it up.
2: Sorry. Are we on a delay?
1: Now we can put it up.
2: What?
1: You lost your mic?
2: What? What? What?
1: Okay, finally, freestyle it. Let's go.
2: Hey, hey, hey, hey, hey, hey. Woo, can we get a little walk?
1: Okay, let's go.
2: I'm out of breath. If I don't get to go to the concert, no one gets to go to the concert. Yo, that was a workout.
1: Y'all both killed it.
0: Woo. Thank you.
1: Y'all both tied it. Yeah, you know what?
2: I kind of feel like it was a tie.
1: It's a tie.
2: All right, y'all are legends
1: on the dance floor. And you can catch Anderson's movie, K-Pops. It's streaming now on Netflix.
2: All right, up next, a celebrated star of Hollywood and Broadway, the one and only Hugh Jackman, right after this.

0: Hugh Jackman is one of Hollywood's most versatile stars. He can sing, he can act, he can dance, and he has a career spanning more than three decades.
1: He stopped by to tell us about his movie, The Sheep Detectives. Hugh plays a shepherd who prides himself on finding the perfect name for each of his sheep. Take a look.
2: In your last letter, you asked me if any of my sheep were special. Well, they're all special. That's why I gave each one a name. For instance, there are these rowdy twin rams I've named Ronnie and Reggie. And the very proud and dignified Sir Richfield. Cloud, the fluffiest. Bit of a diva, that one. Zora, the most curious. Mopple, the most patient. And Wooleyes. Well, because I haven't thought of a better name.
0: So creative.
3: It's, right?
0: Yes.
3: So different, so original.
0: You read the script. You were 25 pages in. You immediately said yes. Mm. Is it true that there might have been a couple tears early on?
3: Bully. Like, I mean, let me take you back before that. Eric Fellner, my friend who runs Working Title, we did Les Mis together, he goes, I'm sending you something. It sounds crazy. Just read it. It's Babe meets Knives Out.
0: Which is the craziest combo.
3: And I'm like, all right. And it's written by Craig Mazin. And I'm like Chernobyl, The Last of Us.
0: Wow.
3: And he goes, and The Hangover. I went, oh, yeah, The Hangover. And Craig's one of the best.
0: Variety.
3: Right. Actually, if anyone can pull off a crazy idea, it's Craig Mazin. Yeah. And you just know. It's one of those things, like, you know when you go to a hairdresser, the moment they touch your head, you're like, oh, I'm good.
0: Yeah.
3: That's how it felt.
4: You lean into their craft.
3: Two,
4: they know what they're doing.
0: Yes.
3: I was just like, this is great. By page 25, rang my agent and said, I haven't finished it, and I'm totally in.
4: Well, visually, it's beautiful.
3: Oh, yeah.
4: So I imagine, so are you working closely with sheep and puppets? Like, what was that like?
3: Puppets.
0: All not puppets. Real sheep.
4: The sheep, I just saw promos, but then the actual. Yeah.
3: They brought in some lambs, and they brought in some things during rehearsal.
4: But other than that,
0: that's the puppet right there.
4: Wow.
0: I have to tell
3: that's
0: you,
3: not the puppet.
4: That's not the puppet?
3: No, that was just a
4: stuffed
3: little
4: animal.
3: Thing.
4: Yeah. I'm blown away by all of it visually. Yeah. I don't know what's
3: We're shooting just outside London in Oxfordshire. That's all real. Everything is perfect.
4: So that part's real.
3: There were puppeteers, like the ones who did Warhorse on stage.
0: Yes.
3: They had their hands inside these sheep puppets. So it was a sheep up to here. And it was like I was with a sheep that was talking.
4: That's pretty cool.
3: And all the emotion, it made it easy for me.
0: Mm. But then what was the shift like when you actually saw it? Because yes, that probably made it easy, but you knew they weren't real sheep there. And then this looks so
4: beautiful,
0: real, and it's
3: I have
0: so
3: learned
0: emotional.
3: My lesson. It is emotional.
0: Like it reminds me of Charlotte's Web, the book,
3: right?
0: And the poetry,
3: totally. Or Babe, you know, that at the end of that movie, I cry every time.
0: Yeah.
3: Done good sheep, a big sheep. But it just, I've learned my lesson to not watch these movies until they're finished. Because I would sometimes see cuts and I'd be like, hang on a sec. But it took about a year to finish. But what those animators did with the sheep was just incredible. And when I saw it, I cried again. I laughed. I thought it was fun. It's a murder mystery. It's like there's something for everybody.
4: Mm.
0: So good.
4: I'm looking at you. You've had such fun projects. I was talking to you about it before the show. I saw you at the Met Gala.
3: Yeah.
4: On the red carpet. You guys were splendid.
3: Thank you.
4: The theme was costume is art, right? Do you lean into the theme or do you go, we have some pictures of you over the years. You just go tried and true. Like, what's your thought?
0: Well, let's see the pictures over the years.
4: Let's take some pictures over the years.
3: It's fair.
0: Wait,
3: okay.
0: Say you have a look.
4: Wait.
0: It's fair to say you have a
3: pretty
0: look.
3: Pretty standard. Let's go to 2026.
0: Exactly.
3: There's a brooch.
0: Oh, is that the art
3: part?
0: I mean, 2022, you had a white tie. You've varied a little.
4: You're hilarious.
3: Little?
4: Is it just like steady wins the race? Like, what's your thought? You just want to just...
3: Just go classic.
0: Classic.
3: There's just a lot going on out there. And I'm just, you guys
4: just
3: say, I want to be there to watch.
0: Yeah. Has anybody tried to bring you an outfit that's kind of a little bit more out there?
3: Here's the truth. The very first red carpet I ever went on.
0: Yes.
3: Ever. In Australia.
4: When was that?
3: Oh, 1996, seven.
0: Okay. Yeah.
3: I was told, wear this. There's this hot designer. And look at these photos. That's the coolest thing in Europe. And it was a suit. Where the pants came to here, and then there was boots.
0: Wow.
3: And I walked out, and all my mates from high school are there. And I walked out, and I saw all the cameras do this. And every photo the next day, and my friends who were there, like...
0: Couldn't believe it.
3: I know, I can't say what they said to me, but they were like, what are you doing? You have lost your mind. I said, no, it's the coolest thing. It is not. You look like an idiot. stop immediately. And from that moment, I was like, go classic.
0: Yeah, dress like yourself.
3: Just be yourself.
4: That's hilarious.
1: I mean, Hugh Jackman never disappoints. You can catch The Sheep Detectives now streaming on Prime Video.
0: And coming up next, the incredible Shania Twain marks a major music milestone right after this.

0: We are big Shania Twain fans around here, so we were thrilled when she stopped by to celebrate the 30th anniversary of her iconic Come On Over album.
1: I mean, 30 years. It's incredible. She talked about her new music and what is next in her career. Take a look. How is it possible that Come On Over is turning 30 years
0: old? 30!
2: What's happening?
1: How is that possible? It is such an iconic album. Did you know while you were making that music that it would be?
2: Definitely not. I would never have imagined 30 years ago anything that has happened in my life that is happening now. So, yeah, 30 years is a long time
0: it's so
2: to try
0: good.
2: To project yourself.
0: Yeah, and what, yeah. You know what it is? Every single song. I remember when I was in college, we lived in a sorority house, and they'd be like, Chanel! It was on repeat. The whole album. Every day, all day. We just all connected to it. You know what I appreciate about you is that you're so open about, you know, your journey. You've talked about your childhood before, that it wasn't always easy. You didn't have a lot of money. You started singing. I think you were like 8 years old in bars. What would you say to that girl, that eight-year-old girl, to the woman who you are now, best-selling female country singer of all time?
2: I will say about the new music that it's very much about reflecting back on my child self, and with a lot of joy. It's as if I, for so many years, I've opened up about some of the difficulties, the challenges. I want my fans to also relate to the things that I talk about when it comes to heartbreak or disappointment. But so I kind of feel like I've gone through all of my sorting out of all of those things.
0: The processing of that.
2: Yes. And I'm just looking back now at my childhood with joy. I'm seeing just the good things now from now on.
0: That's, I love that.
2: So it's real. I'm proud of my child self when I look back at myself.
1: Yeah, you should be. Mm-hmm. Well, you posted, since you brought up new music, we have to talk about it. You are working on your 7th album and you posted this. I want to read it because I love it. I know that this world isn't systematically built to nurture a woman of my age releasing music, but I feel more in tune with myself than ever. Mm. You just turned 60. You look incredible. Mm. What is this stage of life like, and how is this music different than anything you put out?
2: Well, you realize just how much you haven't changed at all from your own real self. That you know, I guess I've learned more that through all of the journey that I never did abandon my child self, myself, the child with giant imagination who was dreaming about music and writing lyrics and it's still what I'm doing today. It's never left me. So it's a great, you know, when you're little, you don't know anything about commitment or career or obligations of career and expectations. You just know what you love. Mm-hmm. And you latch on to that passion and let your imagination run wild. Mm. So it's been a journey of work. Mm-hmm. You know, I would say the journey, the bridge between that child and who I am now has been a lot of work. Mm-hmm. But in the end, it's just somebody who's crazy about music and loves it and will never give it up.
0: Absolutely.
1: Well, one of the things we're so excited about is you are performing with Harry Styles. And he said you are his biggest music inspiration and fashion inspiration, which, I mean, he can dress.
0: Cool.
1: Are you excited about that?
2: I did good, right?
1: Yeah.
0: You did. You were beyond. You know, I never thought about it, but when I heard him say that, I thought about his boas and his style.
1: Look at y'all. Look at that. Did y'all match?
0: Look at that.
1: Did y'all call each other and say, let's both wear sequins?
2: This is the weirdest thing. So we did call each other.
1: Yeah.
2: And we were talking about, you know, how it was going to go. And he was telling me a little bit about his set and that we would sing. You know, he's like, do you mind if we do a couple songs together as a duet? And I'm saying, yeah, that's all great, but I'm like, what are you wearing? Because it would be great if we somehow were in the same, even if we weren't matchy-matchy.
1: Yeah.
2: But in the end, it turned out that we were so matchy-matchy, it sounded like we had completely
0: that's funny.
2: Only spoke about
0: Look
2: the war
0: that.
2: Show, but we just,
1: God, that was so fun.
0: So he's awesome. So talented.
2: Such a talented guy. He's beautiful.
0: Yeah.
2: Beautiful singer. He's a real stylist. You really know when it's him singing. Mm-hmm. he doesn't blend, even though he's a master vocal blender, mm-hmm. you know, growing up singing in a group. But he's his own voice.
1: Well, that sounds a little bit like you.
0: I was just about to say, as are you. What a great combo.
1: Okay, we love Shania.
3: So much fun.
1: She's your go-to karaoke.
0: I love her, honey, I'm home.
1: Right? It's a great one. We couldn't let her leave just yet.
0: Yes, so she stuck around to play our game.

0: Okay, when we have a music superstar like Shania Twain in the studio, we cannot resist celebrating her incredible catalog of hits.
1: So we had a little fun with the five-time Grammy winner in the game of When the Beat Stops.
0: We're going to play one of your most famous songs, then the beat will stop, and whoever's turn it is will have to finish the lyrics.
2: Woo, no pressure.
0: Okay.
2: Okay.
0: Shania, you're up first.
2: Okay.
0: Okay. This song is recognized as one of the most popular wedding songs of all time.
2: Okay.
0: You ready?
2: You got this.
0: Okay. Let's go.

0: this moment on.
1: Okay,
2: this one is for Chanelle.
1: Okay.
2: This next pick is a classic female empowerment song.
1: Okay.
2: You ready?
1: I'm ready.
2: Let's go.
1: Okay.

0: Man, I feel like a woman.
1: Yes. By the way, I wanted to say, damn.
0: Oh,
1: I feel
0: yeah.
1: like a woman, which I think is allowed.
0: But all right, Jenna, this one is your turn.
1: Okay.
0: All right, this song gives a shout out to one of Hollywood's finest, Brad Pitt.
1: Oh, okay, let's go.
0: Okay.

0: don't impress me much.
1: Hey!
0: I want that cat suit. I want that cat suit.
1: Oh, yeah.
0: Where does that cat suit live?
2: It lives with me.
0: Back to Shania.
1: You're the last one. Okay, yeah. This one. You once said this was your favorite. I don't know if that's the truth. It means so much to so many people. But okay, here we go.

0: right, that's all we got today. We hope you enjoyed today's musical guest.
1: Tomorrow, a full hour of fashion and beauty.
0: We'll see y'all tomorrow. Bye. Bye. Bye.
1: Good morning. Welcome to you today. We'll start with our breaking news.
2: To start with the weather this morning, temperatures start to warm up. That's your latest weather. Pop start.
3: Yeah. Oh, welcome. This is Pop Start.
1: I started dancing. Yeah. I loved it.
4: 3, 2, 1.
2: Wait, why do we stop?
5: My best life is here at the Today Show.
6: Yeah. Summer energy on the plaza. Next level.
4: Thanks, ladies.
2: We're just getting started, folks. Best time of the morning.
1: People that watch the Today Show aren't just watching a show. They're people that are in the family. They're in our family.
6: They're allowing us into their homes every morning.
1: When we go out there and we get to meet people and they say, I love you, you feel like family. I always say, we feel like your family too. That's how we feel.
6: And they're so excited to be there. We get excited. We feed off that energy.
1: They're the reason we get up in the morning. It's the excitement of being part of something that's bigger than you.
2: It's 8 o'clock on today. Coming up, catastrophic. These terrifying new images this morning. A monster wave of water crashing down from the mountains and wiping out everything in its path. Buildings, bridges, vehicles. Just ahead, the desperate search for survivors, including dozens of American tourists feared swept away. We'll have a live report from Nepal. Then, new details. Body camera footage showing the moment San Francisco 49ers owner Jed York was arrested during a prostitution sting.
7: Don't do anything.
2: But the start of the NFL now, less than 2 weeks away. The full story straight ahead. And remembering a beloved actor.
8: That's where we're gonna be.
2: Tributes pouring in for Tim Curry. 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
1: We are back now with more on the life and legacy of Dolly Parton.
2: She was, of course, the queen of country, but Dolly was also beloved for her many, many words of wisdom through the years, showcasing her trademark wit that we talked about earlier and that massive heart of hers.
1: Yeah, that's right. NBC's Kate Snow is here with some of our favorite Dollyisms. Good morning,
24: Hi,
1: Kate.
24: Hi, guys. Hi, Kristen. So the list of quotes is endless, right? Dolly Parton made us feel inspired. She also made us laugh with all those funny zingers. She gave us so many good words to live by, and she spent decades building her business empire, but also giving back to the community.
25: Dolly Parton always had a way with words. Her best Dollyisms, as they came to be known, a blend of wisdom.
26: No matter what your beliefs are or what your politics are, sure, or what side you're on, we're just people. You've got to believe in good.
25: Humor.
26: I am comfortable in my own skin, no matter how far I've stretched it at times.
27: Should I use Rogaine? Should I get a wig? Or should I stay the way I am?
28: Just because you've lost your fuzz don't mean you're not a peach.
25: and her signature sparkle.
0: I didn't cut my hair, I just put on a shorter wig.
25: Her unforgettable one-liners were part of her songwriting.
3: Don't judge me by the cover, 'cause I'm a real good boy.
25: And even her roles on screen.
4: It's just thought, if you see somebody without a smile, give them yours.
25: Dolly said it best on Instagram, writing, "The way I see it, if you want the rainbow, you got to put up with the rain." Words she so clearly lived by.
3: Though we had no money, I was rich as I could be.
25: Dolly often talked about her humble beginnings, growing up in eastern Tennessee with her 11 siblings.
3: I just sensed that there was something greater in the world for me.
25: Her mom imparting her own advice to a young Dolly.
5: Unto thine own self be true, that old saying. My mom used to say that to me. Don't ever forget who you are. Don't ever forget where you came from.
25: Dolly never did forget where she came from. Her country roots inspiring Dollywood, an amusement park honoring her Smoky Mountain heritage.
3: When I first started going to Hollywood, I thought, wouldn't it be great if I could some way change that D, the H to a D for a day, so it'd be like Dollywood.
25: Just one of her many successful business ventures over the years, some showcased right here on Today.
5: All of you are so great to help me get my, hawk my goods. So
6: we're here for it,
7: Dolly. At least she's honest about it.
6: Dolly, whatever you're selling, we're buying.
7: Yes.
25: That business savvy extending to her own singing career, Dolly famously retained control of her music. Turning down the king of rock and roll, Elvis Presley's request to record his own version of I Will Always Love You. The queen of country unwilling to give away half of her publishing rights for the song. Years later, she let Whitney Houston sing her song, and it was a hit. Dolly said she used some of those royalties to buy a property in a predominantly black neighborhood in Nashville to honor Whitney.
5: I just love the fact that I spent that money on a complex, and I think this is the house that Whitney built.
25: For Dolly, giving back was part of her life's purpose. In the 90s, she created Imagination Library, mailing free books to kids, the program inspired by her own father.
5: My own father, who had 12 children and did a great job raising us, could not read and write.
25: To date, her library has donated more than 300 million books worldwide. Her wise words and her impact, now part of her lasting legacy.
3: Because I want to leave something of importance behind, if nothing else, a bigger smile than anybody else left. Just something to make people happy. This dumb blonde ain't no nobody's.
24: It's so true, right? Like, all my friends in my real life, everyone is sharing these Dollyisms and just talking about it, right?
8: She also said she never made any mistakes because she learned from every single thing.
7: There you go.

0: 8:30 with a lively crowd on the plaza, waving hello to loved ones back at home, and even more excitement is expected out here tomorrow, guys, when Grammy-nominated music star Bebe Rexha takes over our city concert stage. We cannot wait for that.
1: It's going to be a good crowd. Thank y'all. Thanks for coming.
0: Thanks for being here.
1: Thanks for being here.
2: We got some of Today Show ponchos on. Had a little rain on.
1: Folks, what does that T-shirt say? Oh, hang on. Hold the boy up. Stand there. Hold the boy up. Where did you? This is your 11 today?
3: Yeah.
1: What's your name?
3: Jay.
1: Where are you from?
3: Vienna, Virginia.
1: Happy birthday, Jay.
3: Thank you.
1: Vienna, Virginia.
4: There you go.
1: Into the orange line.
0: 11. How about that?
1: Coming up, guys, Bobby Flay, one of our favorites, is here. Man in the Grill. Always a good sign, but he's got a brand new Food Network show that he's going to tell us about. And then we're going to have one of Al's favorites, some chicken thighs.
4: Oh, baby.
5: Chicken thighs. He's always working on something new. All right, then coming up on the third hour, Al is taking his beekeeping skills to the next level with a New York couple who never imagined they'd be harvesting honey. We can't wait for their inspiring story and the sweet success they're now sharing with their entire community.
1: Ooh. Now to our Together Together Thursday celebration. So that's the name of Harry Styles' sold-out tour. As Dylan shared last night, the superstar kicked off his MSG residency, the first of 30 concerts at the world's most famous arena. And to mark the occasion, we asked Harry's fans to join us on the plaza this morning.
5: So as they arrived, they entered for a chance to win tickets to catch one of Harry's concerts. Those entries are now all in Al's disco ball.
4: That's right.
5: And Al, it is time for you to pick a winner.
4: Well, actually, I got this disco ball from Craig's dressing room. So
1: that's true.
4: If you notice, it's missing. Okay.
0: It's a magic disco ball.
5: I hope I put my name in there.
4: All the names are in there.
1: You're not eligible.
4: None of us are allowed to do that. Okay. And I'm looking for Cindy Hursom. Cindy Hursom. Where's Cindy? Oh, Cindy.
1: Oh, it's the woman jumping up and down.
4: All right. We're going to. There you go, Cindy. Where are you from, Cindy?
6: Chicago, Illinois.
4: Chicago, Illinois. Big Harry Styles fan?
6: Yes, huge.
4: Yeah, huge. Well, guess what, Cindy? Guess what? Boom! You are getting tickets, okay? Four tickets.
6: Yay!
4: For MSG, either for tomorrow or Saturday's concert. Which
6: so
4: day?
6: Excited.
4: Which day you want to go? Tomorrow. You're going tomorrow.
6: Tomorrow.
4: You got three other friends you want to take?
6: Yeah, 100%.
4: Yes. Yeah. Yep. Where?
6: Yeah.
4: Where are they?
6: They're here.
4: All right.
6: Yeah.
4: Okay.
6: Here.
4: Okay.
6: Yeah,
4: very good. Those friends are going to be very excited.
6: Very
4: your other friends who don't get to go are going to be upset.
6: I know.
4: Okay. Good. But you don't seem broken up about that.
6: Yeah.
4: All right. Good for you, Cindy. Enjoy the show, and we're going to have more Together Together Thursdays in the weeks ahead with even more surprises.
1: I love it when you give away stuff.
4: That's what we love, giving away stuff.
5: Ball.
4: That's right. In the disco. Oh, here's your ball back.
1: Thank you. Thank you so much. I need this back in my dressing room.
0: All right.
1: Up next, Joel Edgerton, Jennifer Connelly, they're both here. We're going to talk about the eve of the return of their hit.

0: back with Jennifer Connelly, who woke up at 3 a.m. this morning and went running before she came to today's show. Anyway, Jennifer's here. Joel Edgerton, they are, of course, the stars of Apple TV's Dark Matter. In the sci-fi thriller, they play a married couple finally back together in season two after Joel's character was abducted through the box into an alternate version of his own life. And this time, they find themselves and their marriage put to the ultimate test.
1: What if I could build an on-off switch for the box? It can stay offline. No one can use it unless we decide.
2: I mean, I thought we already decided that we're destroying it.
1: Don't you think we should stay here just a little bit longer before we go and detonate our escape hatch?
2: I think if you were changing the plan, we should have discussed it.
0: Oh, Jennifer, Joel, welcome, welcome.
3: Thank you. I was
0: a fan of season one. I was telling both of you, though, this is not one of those shows that you can sort of watch, zone out, go do something, come back, and still know what's going on. Like, you have to watch and pay close attention and listen to the show.
4: Yeah, you got to focus.
0: Season one was based on a book.
4: Yeah.
0: Season two, no book.
4: Off book.
2: Yeah, which was exciting. And we didn't know where it was going to go. And I thought that they took it in a place that was very topical, it turns out, you know, like exploring the unforeseen consequences of this technology.
0: It's interesting that you point that out, because one of the themes that I've found most interesting in season one was this idea that we should perhaps be mindful of the technology that we create and the consequences that that technology could have on a larger society.
4: Yeah, there's a big question posed in this season, which is if it can be done, should it be done? And I think that we see on a personal level within our marriage and with other characters in the show, the consequences of using the technology, but on a bigger scale, the broader ethical question of why should we put something out in the world if it can have these consequences?
0: I also understand there's an episode in season two where you had to pick up a new skill. You had to learn sign language.
4: Yeah.
0: How did you go about doing that?
4: With a lot of challenges.
0: A lot of retakes.
4: Yeah, just had a really great team, ASL team around me to kind of help guide me through and not look foolish. But it's you know, it always reminds you that being an actor, there's always a new challenge just around the corner, no matter how long you've been around, how old you get, there's always something new to try.
0: If you stumbled upon the box, first of all, I think we should probably sort of explain the box a little bit. Can you explain the box for people who aren't really familiar with the concept of the show?
2: Sure. It was created by a version of my husband. And the idea of it is to be able to travel to alternate realities. You enter it, it puts you in superposition, and you can enter different realities, different versions of our lives. That's the technology. And we wind up having to travel in the box, not of our own will, but because of some of these ramifications, these consequences of the technology.
0: If there were a real box, where would Jennifer go? What other universe would you explore?
2: I don't want to be anywhere but right here, right now.
0: Oh, that's good.
4: Yeah.
0: Is that the same for you?
4: Same for me, dude. I wouldn't exchange anything. I used to have regrets in my life about this, that, and the other, which I won't go into. But everything, one of the great things thematically is that you are the sum total of all the experiences you've had up until this point. So why take away some of the naughty or the bad ones? You know what I mean? Because that's who I am right now.
0: I'm right there.
4: Happy to be here.
0: All the bad makes us who we are, right? Top Gun 3, what can you tell us without some studio executive sending hitman for you?
2: I would if I could. I don't know any more than you do, probably. I mean, I've heard that they would love to do it, but I don't know anything concrete about it.
0: So no script?
2: No, I haven't seen anything.
0: Is there a text thread? Sometimes the text thread precedes the script.
2: I don't know anything about it.
4: I am going to play Jennifer's new bar assistant if I have my way. Okay. I'm going to fix a couple of cocktails in the background.
0: Okay, we'll work you into it. Before we go, I do have to ask you, you're a marathoner.
2: Well, I mean, that sounds like I've done it multiple times.
0: You've
2: I did one. I ran the New York City Marathon one time.
0: Yeah.
2: And I'm aspiring to do it again, November 1st.
0: That's amazing. We get a lot of guests who wake up early for the show. I can't remember the last time we had a guest who awakened at 3:45 and ran before they came.
2: Coach Ben told me I had to go do my speed workout this morning, so
0: well
2: I did
0: done.
2: It.
0: Well done. you want to stop by the Plaza after you do the marathon, after New York, will you come back? And we'll celebrate with your medal.
2: Okay.
0: And we'll run this clip and we'll celebrate. All right.
2: Okay.
0: We're going to control room said we're going to hold you to it.
4: And I'll fix you a cocktail.
0: Jennifer, thank you. Joel, thank you. Congrats on season two. Season two, Dark Matter, starts streaming tomorrow on Apple TV. Kristen, welcome.
3: All right. We can't wait to watch that. Coming up next, Melissa Garcia is here with a new hot list to make your transition from summer to these hectic fall routines that much easier. But first, this is Today on NBC.

0: Welcome back. Summer is almost over, and whether you're heading back to school or back to the office or just trying to get your schedule back on track, today's hot list will help you hit the ground running. Today, Shop Today lifestyle and fashion contributor Melissa Garcia is here to set us up for success. And don't forget to scan that QR code below to start shopping. Melissa,
1: yes.
0: It's so great to
1: see you.
0: So
1: good to be
0: you.
1: Here.
0: Yes,
1: so
0: let's
1: fun,
0: start
1: right?
0: shopping.
1: I mean,
0: let's start with this face mask,
1: yes,
0: which is fantastic.
1: So good. So this is from Medicube, which is this viral Korean skincare brand. This is a brand new launch for them. So this is an amazing call. It's called their jelly mask, and it's packed with NAD and EGF, which are basically ingredients that help to really renew and repair your skin cells more quickly. But this really works to like give a firmer, like really firm skin, really great complexion.
0: So if you use this, are you thinking, is it like half hour? Hour? How long do you put this
1: on? So this is actually cool. When you put it on, it's actually opaque. You can see our producer, Alexa, okay, there. Yeah. It goes on opaque. And then when it's done, pretty much, it turns translucent. So it's about like an hour. You can even wear this longer for a few hours. It is so great. We love this one. It comes in a pack of four.
0: This is fantastic.
1: Yeah,
0: everyone
1: really, really
0: good. Face mask.
1: Yep.
0: And mascara. I actually need new mascara. So this I'm going to buy.
1: So we love NARS. So this is a great mascara. And I've tried so many mascaras recently. This one is at the top of my list. This just came out. It's their Notorious Mascara. It really comes, and you can see that's the brown. It comes in black and brown. It really lengthens and elongates your lashes. It really helps to just make them volumized, too. The bristles on the brush really help to just get volume in there. The brand says it's also 16 hours of wear with no smudging and no flaking. It works so well. Like, I definitely add this one to your
0: list.
1: It's
0: all about
1: great
0: the volume.
1: Mascara.
0: I mean, that's the key to
1: a great
0: mascara.
1: Yes, really, really great.
0: This one I'm obsessed with.
1: This
0: basically,
1: is,
0: it's a crock pot for work or school.
1: How smart is this?
0: It's brilliant.
1: Right? So if you're like a student or you bring your lunch with you to work, this is great. No more waiting for the microwave or cold food. So you basically put any food in here, your leftovers, soup, chili, rice bowls, even oatmeal for breakfast in the morning. And then what you do, you just plug it in. It has a little cord that attaches, and it gradually heats up your food. So when it's lunchtime, you have a nice hot meal waiting for you.
0: And I love that it comes in all different colors.
1: Comes in all different colors.
0: That's so great.
1: Yeah, the inside comes out, so you can just pop it into the dishwasher, too. So easy to clean, easy to take with you. This is so great, especially like when it comes cooler. This is nice to have a hot lunch in the cooler months,
0: buy
1: right?
0: One for every day of the week.
1: Every day of the week.
0: Now,
1: color for every day of the week.
0: Rothy sneakers, these look very hefty and like they give you good support.
1: These are so great. So we have men's and women's version here. These are really great because these are a brand new launch also for them. These are also, we're getting $20 off with the code today.
0: Fantastic.
1: 20. So take advantage of that. And Rothy's are great because not only are they so comfortable, but these go right into the washing machine, which is great.
0: You can wash them.
1: I love this style. This is really a beautiful. Low profile sneakers are such a trend that we're seeing this season. You can wear these with jeans, with dresses, like honestly, with just about anything. These are the women's version. And then the men's version is just such a great classic sneaker. I think every guy that walked by here was like, what are these? They're so cute. So these are really great. Wear them with jeans. You can wear them with slacks even. I can see these with trousers and like a blazer, but so comfortable. A classic sneaker, men's and women's. And again, machine washable, which is
0: fantastic.
1: So good.
0: And it looks like they give you great support.
1: Such great support.
0: Yeah.
1: And our last one. So I think a basic long sleeve is just a must have for every woman.
0: Yeah.
1: These are from Amazon, about $10. The cotton modal spandex blend, really comfortable, comes in tons of colors. You can wear it so many different ways. Like, get this in multiple colors. This
0: and
1: is
0: you
1: something,
0: can't beat $10.
1: Just about $10. You wear this all the time. There's so many different ways to style these. They're amazing.
0: Right. Fantastic. Yeah. Thank you so very much, Melissa. Well, she's back with more in the third hour. And remember to shop these products, scan our QR code, or head to today.com/shop. Craig?
2: All right, Kristen, this is not your average chicken dinner. Nothing's ever average when Bobby Flay's around. Bobby's here kicking up the flavor with the recipe that he's about to share. He's also going to tell us about his cool new show as well. But first, this is Today on NBC. And welcome back. This morning on Today Food, we are firing up the grill with one of our favorites around these parts, Bobby Flay. Bobby's got a brand new show on Food Network on the way. It's called The Line, and it's where elite chefs work together as a team in a restaurant kitchen. The competition starts off strong when Chef Marcus Samuelson drops in. Check it out.
3: Here's our numbers. 90 minutes to cook 240 plates for 40 guests. That's a lot.
4: This is a glimpse into the behind the scenes of the restaurant world. You're watching two lines go to work.
5: I'm not completely organized yet.
6: Chef, your sauce.
2: 2 minutes.
1: 2 minutes.
2: I'm already anxious.
7: You know what's great about this is it shows what the heartbeat of every restaurant is, which is the line.
2: Yeah.
7: And I'm a line cook at heart. I always will be. Yeah. And it's how I sort of did all my training. But I think seeing the behind the scenes of how restaurants really work, and of course it's Food Network, so it's a competition, makes sense.
2: People love it when you lift the veil on things. All right.
7: Yes, for sure.
2: Al Roker loves chicken thighs. He's a thigh man, has been for years.
7: All day long.
1: This is delicious.
2: So what are we making?
7: We're making grilled chicken thighs, skin on, bone out, okay? But we want the skin to get nice and crispy, so you start very, very slow, skin side down. And then we're going to make a red curry coconut sauce to go with it, okay? So we have some shallots, some ginger, and some garlic, and we just sweat that. And we're going to take the red curry paste, and we're going to put that right in here. We're going to sweat that as well. And the red curry paste, it's like automatic flavor. You open a can of this, and it's got obviously some like red chilies, some lemongrass, a lot of aromatics, and it just brings the flavor to the party for sure.
2: So we sweat that.
7: So let that sweat, and then we're going to add some unsweetened coconut milk to this, and this kind of chills out the red curry and all that, gives it this wonderful balance, and coconut and red curry and chilies and ginger and all those things taste amazing.
2: Roughly, how long are we talking here, Bobby?
7: About 15 to 20 minutes. It doesn't take that long. A little bit of honey to kind of balance it out, and we're going to let that cook.
2: Let that cook. That becomes that.
7: So we strain it out, okay? So you get all those aromatics out of there. And then we're gonna finish it with a little bit of lime juice and a little bit of soy sauce. We're just going to put that in. No, we already strained it.
2: I was showing people. Yes,
7: I understand.
2: Strainer was there. I was like, we should show them.
7: I know. Dylan couldn't wait for me to let everybody know that. Okay. So then we're going to take some scallions here. We're going to slice this up because we do need some fresh garnish. I love green onions. They're very, very pungent. They have wonderful flavor. Very, very bright and fresh. And then we're going to make a relish to go with this. To me, contrast of texture is important. You have those nice juicy thighs. You have that beautiful silky sauce. This is peanuts, a little bit of green onion, and then we have some cinnamon here, a little bit of allspice, some lime zest, and a little bit more, a little bit of brown sugar.
2: That was Al Roker's nickname in high school. Brown sugar.
7: I like that. Yeah. Tell us more, Al.
2: No, please don't. Okay. Cinnamon.
7: All right.
8: Need the job.
7: All right. So we have the peanut and green onion, and then we're going to sauce this up. Okay. So we're going to take our red curry sauce. I know you've already, I'm going to reveal that you have already tasted this backstage. We saw that happen. And then we're going to take a little bit of the peanut and green onion relish, a little bit of cilantro on top.
2: This is why you're Bobby Flay.
7: And there you go. And I'm serving this with a pina colada. Whoa. Okay. I'm bringing it back.
2: Okay.
7: And the summer is still here, everybody. We still have a couple of weeks left.
2: Yeah.
7: Don't start thinking about fall yet. No. Break out the pina colada and a little bit of extra rum right on top as a little floater. Thank you so much.
2: Like a floater.
7: And cheers, everyone.
2: My friend Ikey, 10-year-old Ikey's here.
7: Hey.
2: He's part of our food team now.
7: Hey, what's up, man?
2: We want Ikey to try this and share your honest thoughts. You don't have a peanut allergy, do you?
9: No.
2: Because that could be terrible.
8: That could take a turn.
2: Yeah. All right. What say you, Ikey?
7: This is very important.
2: Ikey eats like every 10-year-old in America.
8: Okay, and Craig, why don't you give really Ikey a pina colada?
2: You know what, Ikey? Why don't you have a pina colada as well? So child protective.
7: No, kidding.
2: Joking.
7: Virgin.
2: He reeks for it, too.
7: Yes, exactly.
2: Bobby, thank you. Congrats on the
7: Cheers.
2: New show.
7: Cheers, Ikey, great
2: indeed.
7: Job.
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10: 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From Hollywood.
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2: And a very good morning to you. Welcome to this third hour of Today on this Friday Eve. I'm Craig. Here's Dylan. There's Al.
9: That is me.
2: We should start working in Emmy nominated into the intro.
9: We should start.
2: Don't you?
9: Because if there's a guest, we always say that.
10: I don't want us to jinx it.
2: Okay. All right. Good point. That's a good point. Yes. Emmy nominated third hour. we are going to start this morning with more tributes that just continue to pour in for the late, great Dolly Parton.
10: So well-deserved. Fans, famous friends, family, all sharing their memories of the music icon who meant so much to so many all around the world.
9: And it comes as we're also learning more about her final days. NBC's Joe Fryer joins us from Dolly's hometown of Sevierville, Tennessee. Joe, good morning.
15: Hey there, good morning. Behind me, this hometown Dolly Parton statue, which has been a gathering place all week, including this morning for fans remembering her, bringing balloons, bringing flowers. This statue was first unveiled nearly 40 years ago, a sign of her enduring impact on this community and on the music world.
16: This morning, the world is still coming to grips with the death of a legend, Dolly Parton, as tributes continue from fellow entertainers like Harry Styles overnight at Madison Square Garden,
17: Dolly, we love you, thank you so much,
16: to the sports world, including at Yankee Stadium, and of course, her fans at Dollywood.
15: Hey, can you think of a better place to be to remember Dolly?
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16: The theme park opening its gates to fans, holding a moment of silence and promising to carry on her legacy.
19: She has inspired our future.
16: The Ely family traveled here from Illinois, planning to celebrate Isabella's 21st birthday, never realizing they'd also be honoring Dolly's spectacular life.
12: You just still feel like you just had her ripped out of your heart.
16: Parton's passing after a brief cancer battle came as a shock.
20: How's everybody doing today?
16: In June, during what would be her last public appearance, the grand opening of her Dolly-themed truck stop, Parton's quick wit seemed as sharp as ever.
20: I'm sure some of you wonder why I wanted a truck stop. Well, I couldn't leave it to beavers.
16: Still, she was no stranger to health problems, dating back to the 1980s.
21: I had a lot of female problems, had some problems with my digestive system, with my stomach.
16: Just 4 days before her death, Parton told People magazine she didn't pay attention to her own health issues while watching over her late husband.
20: My immune system and my digestive system got all out of whack over the past couple, 3 years.
16: Just last week, she canceled an appearance at Dollywood, but sent fans a special message.
20: My national doctor has kind of clipped my wings, saying, you ain't traveling this week.
16: Something Dollywood's president says was typical.
19: That's her perseverance.
16: Dolly's goddaughter, Miley Cyrus, is paying tribute, sharing, we're in this loss together, and we will see her in all of the most beautiful things. While her father, Billy Ray Cyrus, writes, Dolly recently sent me a beautiful message telling me she loved me with her whole heart. I will always love her in the same way. A message also reflected on new signs at Dollywood, featuring her timeless quote, I will always love you.
15: Dolly does still have unreleased music. She actually recorded a secret song, and she put it in a time capsule. I went searching for this time capsule last night. I found it. It's actually just a little

0: Its official opening is on January 19th. That is Dolly's birthday. It's the day she would have turned 81 years old, guys.
1: Wow. Fire.
2: That will be a special day.
3: Yeah, indeed, really,
1: Joe, thank
3: that.
1: You. Great work down there, too, Joe. Appreciate you. From country music royalty to some actual royalty, royals that are now officially across the pond.
3: Yep, 1 week after words of their plans to return to the UK, Prince Harry and Meghan and their family have done just that.
2: NBC's Raf Sanchez is at their apartment. No, he's at Buckingham Palace.
3: He's looking through their right windows.
2: Now. Right now for the update. So what's the latest, Raf?
4: Hey, guys. Good morning. Yeah, it is hard to believe it has been just over a week between the news breaking that Harry and Meghan were moving and them actually arriving here in the UK. They are staying in an undisclosed location outside of London. And there are so many unanswered questions, including what will Harry's relationship look like with his older brother, William?
5: This morning, Prince Harry and Meghan are back in Britain, according to a source close to the couple, starting an uncertain new chapter in the country they so publicly left 6 years ago. They reportedly flew back from California, arriving by private jet with their children, Archie, 7, and Lilibet, 5. Both kids have grown up in the U.S., but will start school in the U.K. next month. A spokesperson for the couple declining to comment on their return, but British media reports their new home will be a non-royal residence, possibly in the Cotswolds, a scenic region west of London known for its rolling hills and picturesque villages. Celebrities like David and Victoria Beckham and Kate Moss have homes in the area. A Cotswold move would put Harry close, but not too close, to Prince William, who lives an hour away with Princess Kate and their three children near Windsor Castle. Harry has had several recent reconciliation meetings with King Charles, who's in treatment for cancer. But there's no sign of a thaw in his frosty relationship with William, his older brother and future king.
6: There's a real mountain to climb before there can be any reconciliation between the brothers. Just because on the same side of the Atlantic, I don't think that necessarily means things are going to change quickly.
5: In his memoir, Harry said William physically attacked him in 2019, a claim the palace has never addressed. The brothers have not been seen publicly together in 2 years.
7: Of course, some members of my family will never forgive me for writing a book. Of course, they will never forgive me for lots of things.
5: The British public divided over the couple's return.
8: Their problem will be is that the country's pretty much fed up with hearing about their self-indulgent behaviour.
9: I want them to come back and I want everyone to just leave them alone and just do nice things. I mean, anyone can do what they want, can't they? 2026.
4: And it's still not clear who's going to pay for Harry and Meghan's security while they're back here in the UK. When they were in the US, they paid for their own private security. Harry has been trying to get taxpayer-funded police bodyguards for his family. Guys, one of the only details their spokesperson would disclose is that they have brought the family dogs over here to England with them. But those chickens, which you might remember from Meghan's Netflix show, they have been left behind in California. So no invitation to the apartment, to the palace, for those royal poultry.
3: Well, I feel bad.
1: Royal poultry.
3: Actually,
2: I don't, because you know what, Raf? We just did a cooking segment with chicken thighs in the last hour, and those
3: royal
2: California chickens were fantastic. Oh, my God, you're
4: dark. Were they from California?
2: Yeah, they were. They were royal. It was great. They
3: came in
2: a carriage. It was great. They had trumpeters.
1: Sorry,
2: oh,
1: Raf.
2: So good. Thank you, Raf. All right. Ooh, chicken thighs. Coming up, what parents need to know about Meta's historic new settlement. Christine Romans is going to break it all down for us. All these changes, the way our kids are going to get me using Instagram and Facebook. And then you talk about your busy bees. I'm going to share a story of one family that is harvesting honey, creating an incredible business,
3: Pardon? Buzzness.
2: That's right, buzzness, as well as helping their community as well. Third hour

0: with the historic settlement that's expected to have an impact on our kids' social media accounts.
1: Meta, the parent of Facebook and Instagram, has agreed to pay around $18 billion in a closely watched social media addiction case brought by 29 states.
2: Our chief business correspondent, Christine Romans, has been following the story since that decision. The settlement was announced yesterday. This could have wide-ranging impacts.
3: Yeah, our kids are going to use social media differently, and that's the whole point here. This is all about more school, more sleep, and less scrolling. Meta says it will make major changes to its platforms to better protect kids and teens, with the hopes that other social media giants will do the same.
4: A landmark settlement that could transform social media for its youngest users.
5: These are significant changes that will keep your kids and mine safer. What we accomplish will protect an entire generation.
4: Meta, the parent of Facebook and Instagram, agreeing Wednesday to pay up to $18.1 billion to 48 states. In a bipartisan effort, 29 states accused Meta of harming kids with addictive social media products and violating privacy and consumer protection laws.
6: The company knew about these dangers and lied to teens, to parents, and to the public about them.
4: Meta has denied any wrongdoing. Under the settlement, Meta says it will make major changes for users under 18, including imposing a two-hour daily time limit on Instagram and Facebook collectively, blocking use between midnight and 6 a.m., muting notifications during school hours from 8 a.m. to 3 p.m., and removing access to some extreme beauty filters.
7: The framework we've negotiated will empower parents to easily manage their children's access to our platforms.
4: Meta says it will pay most of the money over 10 years, but it says it will only release the remaining $5 billion if other social media platforms follow suit. Meta adding in a statement, these protections will only be truly effective if we work with our peers, TikTok and YouTube, to put the same measures in place. For some parents, the settlement is personal.
8: Emmy was the sweetest kid.
4: Erin Pupolo's 17-year-old daughter, Emily, died by suicide in 2021 after being bullied on social media.
9: When you hear today of this settlement that Meta says that it's going to pay $18 billion and change how kids can use the platform, what's your reaction?
8: The money is not the part that I'm concerned with. We need to make sure that the things that they say they're going to do, that they actually follow through on.
2: So let's talk timeline here.
9: Sure.
2: These changes that you mentioned in your story there, do we know when these go into effect, how long it might take?
9: Over the next 6 months. And I'll tell you, as a parent of teenagers, I would love that two-hour time limit to start right away.
2: Yeah.
9: But what Meta is saying is that this two-hour, these strict daily time limits, teens won't be able to turn them off. There'll be default blocks from the app at night. Again, you don't know if your kid is in there scrolling through. The other thing that I think is really interesting, guys, is they're going to hide the tally of likes.
2: Yes.
9: And this is something that child psychologists have told us. Some children, not all, but some children can get very wrapped up into who's liking their stuff and how quickly, and it can actually have a detrimental effect to their mental health, this tally of likes.
2: Yeah.
9: So they're going to hide that. So a two-hour daily limit, hiding those likes. And they're not going to allow these extreme makeover filters. I didn't even know these existed, but they're really, child psychologists really do not like them. These kids can go on there and see what they would like to look like if they had a better jaw or they had bigger eyes or their body looked different. So that will be gone as well within the next six months.
0: And this isn't the end of this, Christine, because Meta is still facing a number of lawsuits. So how is this ruling going to impact, or this decision going to impact those lawsuits?
9: Well, it is still does have these other legal fights. Florida, for example, two states did not join in on this, and there are other school districts and the like that have sued these companies, and there are other lawsuits of other social media companies. I think the thing to watch next, Al, is do other companies say, yes, we will join Meta for an industry standard? Because what Meta has been telling us is that kids are very fluid across social media. If there's friction at Facebook or Instagram, well, by the way, lots of these young kids are not using Facebook, let's be honest.
2: No.
9: They're using Instagram, but they move right over to Snapchat, right over to other
2: TikTok
9: things.
2: So they're
9: moving fluidly across these social media. So the needs to be an industry-wide standard.
3: Right.
9: That's what Meta is saying. And by the way, the $18 billion, Meta's only paying $18 billion $1,000 if others join. If you don't have others joining, it'll be a little bit less, but still considerable amount of money over 10 years for states to address the mental health challenges that have come from social media addiction. Meta not admitting any wrongdoing here, but just the scope of the changes suggests that there is a new day here for how our children are going to be using social media.
0: And as you pointed out earlier, this is like a drop in the bucket. And what is a month's worth of revenue?
9: Yeah, it's a month's worth of revenue, and it's paid out over 10 years. But $18 billion does send a message. Plus, they had two big jury verdicts against them recently. So juries had been listening to states saying, well, this is not good for kids. Yeah. And juries agreed, wait, this is not a good business for American children.
2: Christine, thank you.
9: You're welcome.
2: We'll let you get across the street for your other show.
9: Thank you.
2: Hardest working woman here at 30 Rock. When we come back here, though, a story that, really got Al buzzing. A resident beekeeper himself heading to another hive to meet one couple finding sweet success from farm-to-table living. And then later, look who's here. The Southern comedy queen herself, Leanne Morgan. Right here in Studio 1A, we're in the third hour of today.

0: back. In this morning's Food for Thought, Al has a sweet story about one beekeeping couple trying to make a difference through their business.
1: That's right. Yeah. So, guys, last Christmas, I met this couple at this maker fair called Field and Supply. And they founded this place called Lomar Farms in New York. They are on this journey that they themselves would not have believed years ago.
2: If humans could be more like bees, we would have a wonderful world. Everybody has a job. They all work together.
1: Brett and Ivana Wright think that bees are, well, the bee's knees.
3: Why are bees important?
4: So bees and other pollinators are responsible for pollinating one-third of the world's crops. That's the apples, the blueberries, any flowering tree. And if we don't have the bees, we don't have any of those crops.
3: What don't we understand about bees? Why are bees misunderstood?
4: Bees look a lot like yellow jackets. And those yellow jackets will sting you just because they want to sting you. But honeybees, all they want to do is collect the nectar, collect the pollen, and go back to the hive and make honey.
1: Back in 2013, Brett and Ivana were new to the world of bees, living in New York City with Ivana focusing on acting, appearing in shows like Law & Order Special Victims Unit, and Brett working as an entrepreneur. Their unexpected passion starting after watching a film.
2: The documentary talked about how needed bees are. A month later, she goes, "Should we do beekeeping?" And I thought she was crazy.
4: I thought he was going to say no, definitely, because a part of me was like, I don't know if I want to do beekeeping.
2: She's scared of bees.
4: I was scared of bees. I'm not anymore.
2: She was scared of bees.
4: And he was like, yeah, let's go. Let's do it.
1: 3 years into beekeeping, they realized they could really get busy.
4: He's a serial entrepreneur.
2: I wanted to turn an expensive hobby into something that would actually pay for itself.
3: Uh-huh.
2: We started giving people our honey. She started making the candles, and people liked it. So we're like, oh, we might be onto something here.
1: That was the beginning of Lomar Farms, a family business named after their daughters, Lola and Marley. Now, after 10 years, the company expanding to offering soap, coffee, candles, and more.
3: I've kind of gotten into beekeeping. I'm a newbie at this.
2: Newbie.
3: No pun
4: there
3: intended.
4: We go. Newbie. The bee puns are starting.
1: So Brett and Ivana took me to see what all the buzz was about.
4: So here are the girls.
3: Hello, ladies.
2: This is actually capped honey, which means they've gotten all of the moisture out, and it could, in theory, be harvested. This hive looks very, very healthy.
3: Bees are really probably one of the greatest indicators of how healthy or not healthy our environment is.
4: That's 100%. Absolutely right. If the bees are dying, we got to look at what's going on in the environment that can harm us as well.
1: In addition to caring for the bees themselves, Lomar Farms aims to educate the public on the importance of bees to the ecosystem.
2: We do classes for kids on Farm Day, and start the education process, but also just keeping hives allows the population to continue to evolve. It's a small part in the world of beekeeping, but the reality is if everybody played a small part, a lot more would get done.
4: Yeah, it's a symbiotic relationship because they're caring for us, we're caring for them.
3: The bees changed your lives?
4: I used to be an actress. I still am. That to me is now a hobby. If you told me 15 years ago now that I would be keeping bees, I would be like, you're crazy. This has taught me so much, even about humanity, even about respecting creatures, about respecting insects. It's changed probably every part of my life.
5: Wow.
4: Yeah,
5: a cool story.
1: They're such a cool couple. I love them. Their daughters are terrific. And you know better than most that beeswax candles are even a little more difficult than your typical candle.
5: This is a high-quality candle.
4: And it smells
5: it's
4: like
5: very
4: honey.
5: Difficult to manipulate beeswax comparatively.
1: But. That's right. So we got some of the candles.
4: This
1: we got
4: is
1: some
4: delicious.
1: Of the honey. The honey is
4: Have
1: fantastic.
4: Have you harvested honey for yourself
1: No, our hives are still fairly immature. So
4: okay. They're
1: making enough honey for themselves. But hopefully within the next year, we'll have
5: Hives immature like
4: this
5: their own.
4: Delicious.
1: That's right. My honey is much like myself. Immature and sweet.
5: Did you Those, you know what? That's fair. That's fair. Did you meet them before you got into the honey game?
6: I did. And they were one of the reasons I really thought about becoming a beekeeper when I met them.
0: At
6: Field and Supply. Yeah. So that was. And by the way, a single worker bee produces a fraction of a teaspoon of honey in their entire lifetime. So it's all the bees working together that produces this.
0: And it's so good.
6: That's right.
0: Well, it's delicious.
6: That's right.
0: Sticky.
5: Did we already see your beehive? Did we show your beehive?
6: We did.
5: I missed it.
6: It's okay. Don't
5: did you name the beehives?
6: Well, we did have the one beehive at Al's Bee. There's a.
0: You I named got a little, them Careful Fence.
6: No, it's a Bee Careful electric fence. Because we got bears up there. So.
0: Can the bears read?
6: Sure they can. They're smarter than the average bear. Come on. You never saw Yogi? Come on.
0: Come up next.
5: By the way, you made an excellent point.
6: Craig's my boo-boo.
5: You made an excellent point. Can they read? How will they know? How do we know?
6: See, we have other people in the property, you know, kids and stuff running around. We want to make sure
0: you're safe.
5: We have bears.
6: We have bears. We got to go.
0: Comedian and actress Leanne Morgan is here sharing the new season of her hit sitcom, her stand-up tour, and more. 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
5: Well, bees.

0: So during this whole pandemic, he could not travel. I know, he had to make an office in our home. And he would come out every morning and give me this huge list of things that he thought I should be doing. And I said, excuse me, but I stay in my gown until the third hour of the Today Show.
1: Yes.
2: And we love you for it.
1: Yes.
2: We love you for it. You stay in that gown, Leanne. We are back with a little stand-up from the hilarious Leanne Morgan. And guess what, folks? She's all dressed. She's made it here to the third hour this morning.
1: That's right.
0: I know. Well, that's a shocker.
3: The reason we love Leanne is she's got this relatable humor, this southern charm, and that's made her one of the biggest names in comedy right now. Massive tour underway and back for season two of her Emmy-nominated sitcom, Leanne.
4: The series follows a southern mom whose life is turned upside down when her husband of 33 years leaves her for another woman. Take a look.
5: Ooh, look who he brought for me. Is this my Harry Styles moment?
6: Hey.
5: Hi. That makes more sense.
0: Billy Gardale, that doll.
4: Good morning. We love having you here.
0: Thank you, my darling. I love coming here. I love y'all.
4: Before we get into the show, we know you're from Tennessee, just like Dolly Parton. And you've said in the past what an impact she's had on your family, the community. What does she mean to Tennessee?
0: Oh, we hate to give her up. But, okay, my middle child worked for Make-A-Wish and got to meet Dolly when the little girl, 9 years old, had cancer. Mm-hmm. And then Dolly gave all this money to East Tennessee Children's Hospital, mm-hmm. and they renamed it after her. And my child that's in nonprofit worked for that for so many years. And my grandbaby was in the NICU there. Oh. And my husband's a baby cuddler at East Tennessee Children's Hospital. So, I mean, what she's done for so many people, so giving.
2: Yes. Yeah.
0: And how much joy she gave us.
2: Yes.
0: What an unbelievable artist, and but just so loving and giving. And talked about her faith openly.
2: Yes.
0: And I mean, we all hate to give her up. It's a sad thing.
2: A shining example of so many things, Leanne. Mm-hmm. Let's talk about your project. Let's talk about the show. I mean, making the transition from stand-up to sitcom doesn't always go well. It's gone well for you. Emmy nominated. What surprised you the most about the transition?
0: I had to learn a lot of Hollywood words. I don't understand all this camera and blocking, and we need a new blow. Like the joke at the end of a thing is called, we need a new blow. That's what they call that.
2: We need a new blow or we need blow?
0: I need a blow.
2: Okay.
0: And just all kinds of, it was a big learning curve for me, but I know now why they give stand-up sitcoms over the years, because we do it in front of a live audience.
2: Mm-hmm.
0: And we need that audience, you know, to laugh.
4: Right.
0: If somebody's not laughing, I freak out. So it felt like home. It was hard, but it feels right to me that I'm in it. It had been my dream all my life.
3: That's what I love about this show, because it's a good old-fashioned four-camera sitcom, live audience. You know, it's not this, you know, fake mockumentary or anything like that. It's just real. And what's so terrific about you, Leon, is like a Rodney Dangerfield. You know, you found your way to comedy and became this comedy star later, you know, and after 50, which is really, I mean, I'm just amazing. So how do you relate? Do you think that's one of the things people relate to you?
0: I do. I think because I've been doing stand-up for 27 years, but I couldn't get arrested for 20 of it. Nobody cared. But what I talk about is so relatable. I'm a mama, a grandmama, a wife. I went through menopause. I mean, and I think at this point, I'm the only one in my lane, which is wonderful, that to talk about all these things on Netflix.
2: Yeah.
0: That Netflix gave me this shot. And when I was like 52 years old, and I think Hollywood was kind of ignoring my demographic,
2: mm-hmm.
0: and
2: yes.
0: And so I just hit this, and it's crazy.
2: I would also maintain that and we were just talking about this, like, you know, there are not a lot of southern comedians out there right now who are doing what you're doing, and that accent, you know, a lot of times people hear an accent like that and they just assume you're not that bright, and certainly not funny. And you've taken that, and you've like turned it into a thing.
0: Thank you, my darling. And I do get people go, is that even real? And I have to say, I'm from a town of 500 people.
2: It's real.
0: Farming people. That's my people. And outside of Nashville, Tennessee, on the Kentucky-Tennessee board. So this is real. Why would I fake this? You know?
2: Fair. That's a fair point. You're a treat.
4: We love having
2: you're
4: you
2: here. You're a
4: treat.
0: Thank y'all so much.
2: Continued
0: y'all are so
2: success.
0: Yummy and darling. I love y'all.
3: And how much longer are you out? You're out on tour. How long?
0: I've got 150 city tour. I will tour through 2027. I'm on there right now, honey, going and a-doing, having a ball, having a ball. It's a blessing.
3: That. God bless. That's great.
0: Thank you, my darling.
4: Season two of her show is out today on Netflix. Congratulations.
0: I hope y'all like it.
3: Yes.
4: All right, coming up this morning, we are getting you ready for the new season and your home ready for all those leaves. Shop today. Melissa Garcia is here.
3: She's on the block.
2: He's on the
4: third hour today. I'll be right back.

0: Welcome back. The lazy days of summer are winding down, which means the school day scrambles and busier work weeks are here to stay.
1: Don't worry, although we are worried that you had a little brain freeze there. 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
2: And back again, Shop Today lifestyle and fashion contributor Melissa Garcia. You know what to do, folks. Just scan that QR code that's right at the bottom of the screen. There it is right there. Flannel's all the rage again.
3: Shackets. Apparently, there's a lot of controversy about a shacket. It's a shirt and jacket had a baby. So yes. It's like a heavyweight shirt. So this is great. Comes in men's and women's options. Start around like $20.
1: Good for layering.
3: Great for layering. So you can wear it now, like just over a t-shirt, like if it's a chilly morning or a chilly evening. And then you can layer like under you can put a hoodie sweatshirt under it or a sweater under it when it gets chillier into the fall, like to an event, a sporting game. But these are great. Like guys and girls, there's we're wearing them. I'm wearing, there's my husband. I made a model one.
1: Okay,
3: I love
1: it.
3: Yeah.
1: That's very nice.
3: Yeah, they're
1: price.
3: Cute and great price.
1: These bags look
3: okay.
1: Great.
3: So oversized bags are officially back. They are trending. And I think, like, for me, I'm happy because
0: I have so much.
3: We carry
0: in.
3: Women carry so yes. much stuff because we're doing a million things. These are so great. So this is from Old Navy. Beautiful oversized bag. I love the silhouette. It's like a really like quiet luxury vibe. You can fit a laptop, so it can be a work bag. So many different things you can fit in here. Three different colorways to choose from. Super beautiful luxe like bag.
1: Craig and I love a good eye patch.
3: I know.
2: Love a good eye patch.
3: So here's an eye patch, one for you and one for you.
0: I like the
3: you want one? Here. So
0: I'm
3: this
0: good.
3: Is from Grace and Stella.
2: That's the product you draw the line on.
3: These are amazing.
0: Well, so I didn't want to mess
3: honestly,
0: up all the work Vadid did on my makeup.
3: So these are a brand that we love, Grace and Stella. Here, you can say it too. But this is a brand new
0: you're
3: launch for them. This is their vitamin C eye masks.
0: Ooh,
3: they're amazing.
0: Nice.
3: I wear these all the time. I leave them on. They say 15 minutes. I honestly go to the supermarket in them. I don't
0: really?
3: Care. Yeah, I don't care. It's packed with vitamin C, hyaluronic acid. It really helps to reduce puffiness, reduce dark circles. These work so well. They are so good. Sometimes if you want, you can pop it in the fridge to get a cooling effect.
0: Oh, nice.
3: And they come in different.
0: Mine.
3: Yeah, they come in different size boxes. So you're starting at like under $10.
1: That's
3: so,
1: great.
0: Very nice.
1: Yeah. Olay.
3: Okay, another brand new launch. We know Olay. This is their Regenerous Retinol 24-Hour Night Cream. So with the end of summer here, it's a great time to add retinol back into your skincare routine. This just launched, and they've already sold 10,000 units last month alone. Mm-hmm. So this is great. It's fragrance-free. It's also not too greasy. So when you put it on, it really absorbs into your skin. Put it on at night, it absorbs, and it really just helps to reduce the
0: such
3: appearance of fine lines and wrinkles.
1: I love the Airfly.
3: These are so
1: Airfly.
3: So this is great. So this essentially plugs into the jack, like in an airplane back seat back,
1: yep.
3: or at a treadmill in the gym or at a hotel,
0: and
3: it allows you
0: to that.
3: Connect
0: yep.
3: Bluetooth. You can connect up to two phones to this, or two headphones.
0: So you can watch a movie together.
3: Yep, it
1: exactly.
3: works so well. So you don't have to deal with like the wires on the plane,
1: Melissa,
3: like those bad headphones.
1: Craig's been waiting for this.
2: This is
3: I know,
2: the
3: you're
2: most
3: very
2: powerful
0: power tool.
2: Leaf blower I have ever used.
3: It is
1: like you've used.
3: Yeah.
1: A leaf blower.
3: So,
1: you mean the most powerful leaf blower anybody in your staff ever used?
2: Your staff is a lot more
1: than
2: mine.
1: You actually
2: staff.
1: Have a staff. I don't even have a staff.
3: So this is the Tornado Pro, and as you can see, it's a leaf blower, which is great because you can use this when you are basically your patio gets full of leaves. You don't have to pull out your big leaf blower with all the extension cords and cables. This
0: that's
3: is small,
0: nice.
3: But it's not just a leaf blower. It's a four in one. So basically, this is also a flashlight back here.
1: Oh, look at that.
2: Oh.
1: And it's got a charger.
3: Yeah, it has a charger,
1: part?
3: Too, that you can charge. So this is really, and it also is an air pump. So you can use it for different things.
0: It works so well.
3: You can leave this in your car when you're not using it. So it's really like a good safety
1: $80?
3: Feature. Yeah, $80 for
1: that's
3: four
1: fantastic.
3: Really great products.
2: Melissa,
3: and you like to play with it, too. So
2: I
3: you
2: do.
3: Can take
2: Melissa,
3: one.
2: Thank you. Thank you so
0: waiting
2: much.
0: To get.
2: To shop any of these products, scan the QR code to the bottom of the screen.
1: Series life lessons, the art of decision making. Dr. Sue Barber.
4: Woo!
1: Tough
4: choice.

0: We are back with our series, Life Lessons. This morning, we're going to learn strategies for decision-making. And here to walk us through it is Dr. Sue Varma, board-certified psychiatrist and the author of the book, Practical Optimism. Dr. Varma, always great having you here.
1: You've got
0: always such great advice. So you talk about when we make decisions that are going to lead to some happiness and satisfaction. The first thing we got to realize is there's no such thing as a perfect decision.
1: No, there's no perfect decision. And instead, many of the good things that happen to us are as a result of a series of very small, intentional micro decisions. And instead, what we really need to look at is what is the long-term goal? What are my values? What are my priorities? And I think that this really helps take the pressure off of any one decision and thinking that there is a perfect right one, because then we perseverate and then don't make a decision. And there's a cost of indecision in and of itself.
2: Some decisions are just really hard to make. They're not easy. So how do you navigate that?
1: Yes. So one question that I always ask myself and my patients when they're struggling to make a decision is this a problem to be solved or a truth to be accepted? And once you're able to put things into two different buckets, right, is there something concrete that I can do towards this today? Is there some small action step? Is there someone I can call that can perhaps help me, perhaps clarify, give me more information? And if not, it goes into the bucket of, I have to accept this. And to understand that there might be mixed emotions, and just because you have discomfort doesn't mean that it was a bad decision. It means you're human. And it means that you're able to weigh both sides. And to me, nuanced decision-making is a sign of intelligence, emotional intelligence, critical thinking. So I'm all for having mixed emotions.
0: I love that line, every yes.
3: Yeah, I was just about to ask about that.
0: No.
3: Bring the graphic back up for a second, that graphic that showed us every yes. It requires a no?
1: Yes, because anytime you're saying yes to something, there's always going to be a sacrifice of your time, right? Like, let's say you're like, I have to go to this party, but then that means I'm not going to be able to be here for that reason. So just being able to weigh something and just say, what are the pros and cons? And then just making a decision, right? Because sometimes you have to just move forward, move and act.
3: You say most people tend to fall into one of two decision-making styles. What are the styles, and is there one that might be slightly better than the other?
1: Yes. So it's interesting. Maximizers are the type of people, and we all know them. I think sometimes I fall into that bucket. I know my mom did. We were trying to buy a car, and she was like, but is there a moonroof, right? Like,
3: right.
1: I was like, Mom, when's the last time you danced, right? Like, when were you dancing through a moonroof, right? And I'm like, why do you need it? There's some people who want to do so much research. They have analysis paralysis, and there is a known thing when you present someone like that, too many choices, they can't make a decision, right? And versus limiting something to maybe good enough. And those are what we call the satisficers, right? Like satisfactory, sometimes good enough. They say perfect is the enemy of the good. When you're waiting for perfection, you're waiting for some amazing person to come into your life, it doesn't happen, right? So how can you take what's in front of you and limit and narrow down the choices so you act? Because that's really important.
3: I think I'm a good enough decider. What are you?
2: Just good enough.
0: I think it depends on
3: the decision.
0: The decision you've got to make.
1: That's like, true.
0: If it's about your kids or something about their future.
3: Yes.
1: You know,
0: so what if you're lucky enough to be presented with, you've got two good options?
1: Yes.
0: You know, how do you, I mean, you might almost take too much time because you're saying, well, I got this, but the only other, I got this.
1: Yes. I love that. Look, that's a privileged position to be in, to have two good options, because then that means that there isn't a wrong one, and that there's something called like buyer's remorse, right, or decision regret, where there are people who then like look back and say, what could I have done, right? There's an African proverb that I love, and it says, before marriage, keep two eyes open, and after marriage, keep one eye closed.
0: Dr. Varma,
1: like
0: great advice. Thanks so much.
1: Thank you.
0: Don't forget, check out her expert tip of the day on today.com, talking about her rule of three, third hour

0: Why'd you just run away from me? You literally ran away.
1: Coming up,
0: BB Rexha is performing live tomorrow.
1: First, though, on the Jen and Chanel, Hugh Jackman, country music star Shania Twain. This is our favorite moment from the show.
2: Yeah. I wish we could relive that.
1: Have it right there. That's why I had to move it away. That's why I had to move it away.
0: Now I get it. Yeah.
3: Every day,
0: we are adding to the star power in our studio.
3: The biggest names.
0: We are with one of the biggest stars on the planet. Thank you.
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0: Hi, everybody. You know what? It is Thursday, August 27th. Today is my son's 17th birthday.
8: Happy birthday.
0: Can you believe 17 years ago I went into labor?
8: What? You're a child.
0: Is
8: How
0: it
8: is
0: about
8: that possible?
0: Me? I apologize.
8: No, it is about you.
0: That's true. That is true.
8: It is.
0: I can't believe I have a 17-year-old. Kyan, my little, he's a soccer player, but he plays six instruments.
8: Wow.
0: He's a musical
8: six
0: kid.
8: Six instruments?
0: Yeah, and so today, I was trying to segue it because we have a musical show.
8: Oh, yeah, got it.
0: There you go.
8: I was like, dang.
0: But he actually does.
8: He's a genius.
0: Yeah.
8: He is. What's his best instrument?
0: He plays the bass guitar, the piano, the drums. What else does he play? The trumpet. He plays a lot of instruments.
8: Wow.
0: He's a musical kid.
8: Well, then, you know what? This show is dedicated to him.
0: There you go, Kyan.
8: Dedicated to him. Because we are bringing you some of our favorite musical guests. We've got one of country music's biggest stars, Kelsea Ballerini. Plus, we'll put Anderson .Paak's dance skills to the test.
0: Good times. We're also catching up with actor and singer Hugh Jackman. And we'll feel the beat with our friend Shania Twain.
8: Yeah, it's going to be a great show. Okay, well, here's a headline that's good for you. Dancing can keep you young. Experts agree that all kinds of dancing can help turn back time. Obviously, benefits include weight loss, but also strength, flexibility.
0: You like to dance.
8: Yeah, I like to dance.
0: Yeah, and I think the older we get, hopefully you lose that inhibition and you just move.
8: Oh,
0: I remember my first job in the business. I was in Springfield, Illinois, and I tapped with a group of ladies. I called them the Golden Girls.
8: Oh, fun.
0: And they were all over the age of 75.
8: Yeah.
0: And it was like me. It was like a little brown girl.
8: Wait, you did this for the show or you would
0: go? No, I would just go on my own because I couldn't find a dance class. And so on Monday nights, I was exhausted because I would wake up at 3:15 in the morning for the morning show that I did. And I would meet them every Monday at 7, and they made up routines, and they became like...
8: Oh, do you like tap dancing?
0: Oh, yeah.
8: What, how do I not know that about you?
0: Yeah.
8: Do you have your own pair of tap shoes?
0: Really? Yeah.
8: I tap danced as a little...
0: Did you? Wait, as why are we all live studio audience?
8: Also, the live studio audience, somebody said no.
0: No, I think it was Gavin.
8: It was Gavin.
0: Like, how does somebody say... I tap dance, and the next word is no. Like those two things.
8: I'm like, is that an insult? No, I tap danced. I was in 52nd Street.
0: Oh, that's like,
8: no, 52nd Street. 42nd.
0: I mean, it's only 10 blocks away.
8: Yeah, I was on 52nd Street. That's the type of tap dancing I did. Kind of mid tap dancing.
0: It was 42nd Street
8: adjacent.
0: But
8: it is so, remember, it was like...
0: I do.
8: Step ball change. Step ball change. Oh, there go my shoe. Yeah. 52nd Street.
0: Nothing to see here. But that was really impressive.
8: We should go tapping sometime.
0: We should.
8: Is that what it's called? We should go tapping.
0: We used to, you know.
8: You know when you try to like be in on something that you're not really in on and you're like, let's go tapping.
0: You know who got me into
8: tapping?
0: Or taking classes quietly and not telling anybody?
8: Who?
0: Natalie Morales. Do you guys remember? Shout out
8: yes.
0: to Natalie Morales. She said, Chanel, I was new here, didn't know anybody. And she's like, if you like to dance, you should just go over to, you know, Broad Street Dance or Broadway Dance and like get in the back of the class and like.
8: But you were good. What? Like, you don't need to be in the back of the class.
0: Yeah.
8: Natalie and I probably needed to be in the back of the class. You're good.
0: No, I did. I went to, you know what it was? I signed up for an advanced hip hop. And I was like, I can do that, whatever. I got into that class and I was like, oh, Broadway folks, they're very good, yeah. You know, the dancers and all that. But no, one day we'll go take a tap class.
8: Yeah, let's go, but let's not do advanced 52nd Street dance. All right, well, since we're talking about music, we thought it would be a good day to play another installment of
0: Songs of the Summer.
8: All right, so this is how it works. Our producer picked random years, and we're going to guess the song of the summer for each one. Ready?
0: Okay.
8: First one. Well, we're going way back.
0: Yeah, I was like, okay.
8: 1965, okay. Baby. The Sound of Music was released that year. The Beatles played a historic concert at Shea Stadium. And the Pillsbury Doughboy was first born.
0: I love his products.
8: And I love him. He's such a jolly little fella. He is. He has a wonderful laugh. All right. So that summer, was the song Woolly Bully? Yeah.
0: How's
8: Are
0: that
8: we going to play it?
9: No.
0: Oh,
8: what?
0: How do we even know what that is?
8: Woolly Bully? Going. Okay. Or was it B, I Can't Get No Satisfaction by
0: I Can't
8: Wally
0: Get No. Got it.
8: Or it was like Woolly Bully.
0: Oh, is that that one?
8: I've been to a baseball game. Woolly Bully. Okay. Or C, 8 Days a Week by the Beatles.
0: How's that go?
8: Eight days a week. Love you.
0: Okay.
8: I think it's...
0: Can we phone a friend, guys?
8: I think it's that. Either B or C. What do you think?
0: I'm going to go C. Satisfaction.
8: No.
0: That's all the part. That's the only part I know.
8: No. Car. And I'm drumming on the street. That's not the song. That's
0: yeah,
8: not
0: we don't
8: the
0: know
8: words.
0: That. I mean, right. You know.
8: Okay, year.
0: There.
8: Tell us the year.
0: Okay, 1994. Picture it. In 1994, mm-hmm. 2 years before I graduated, 3 years before you graduated, four or five.
8: Yeah, I think I was a
0: freshman. Hit was shows, that? Friends and ER debuted on NBC.
8: I wasn't in high
0: Where
8: school.
0: Where were you?
8: Oh. I don't think.
0: I was in
8: I started
0: grade.
8: In 1996. This was probably your freshman year.
0: It was.
8: Okay.
0: I was actually sophomore. Forrest Gump dominated at the box office.
8: Yes.
0: Oksana Nye Bayou.
8: Wow. Yes. Good one. She won the gold medal in the ladies' figure skating. Okay. Go back to that year. This was the song in the summer, wasn't
0: okay,
8: it?
0: Let's go.
8: I swear. I swear.
0: Yeah, we can do that one.
8: By the moon and the stars in the sky. Was it Kids in America? We're the kids in America.
0: Whoa. You forgot one. You forgot B.
8: Oh, sorry.
0: I like to move it. I like to move it. Okay.
8: I think it's
0: I swear. Because I was a junior in high school. I feel like.
8: I was going to say I'd like to move it, but let's hear it.
0: Let's see.
8: I swear. Oh, you knew it.
10: By the moon and the stars in the sky.
8: I wonder what's happened for All for One.
10: I'll be there.
8: Okay.
0: Wherever. Okay.
8: What's happened to All for One?
0: I don't know.
8: Okay.
0: Okay, how about, okay, this is a good one. 2007, we were all there.
8: Yes, we were.
0: And the first iPhone hit store shelves.
8: Okay, the book Harry Potter and the Deathly Hallows was released.
0: The Boston Red Sox won the World Series.
8: Okay, was the song of the summer Before He Cheats by Carrie Underwood.
0: Is that

0: Legacy. I remember she has the bat.
1: Yeah. Not a Louis Deal slug in both headlights.
0: That sounds so fun. Okay, so glamorous.
1: For glamorous.
0: Glamorous. Oh, or this is it. Umbrella by Rihanna, Jay-Z. Okay. It's Umbrella.
1: Think it's Umbrella?
0: 100%.
1: All right, let's see.
0: Ella, Ella, Umbrella.
1: There it goes.
0: Ella, Ella, under my umbrella.
1: Yay. Ella, Ella. That was good.
0: That was so good.
1: Woo. Put us on a game show. We're ready.
0: Okay, we did it. Y'all, we have got a great show for you today. 9-time Grammy-winning singer, producer, and rapper Anderson .Paak will join us.
1: Plus star of the stage and screen, Hugh Jackman.
0: But first, country music superstar Kelsea Ballerini on her new music and her big move to New York City after this.

0: Kelsey Ballerini is one of country music's biggest superstars who has built a reputation for turning her personal experiences into powerful, relatable songs.
1: Well, now she's stepping into a new chapter, and she stopped by recently to talk about her music, her move to New York City, and her hopes for the future, including motherhood. Take a look.
2: You've always talked about, you know, you've dreamed of living here. How's it going?
3: It's so good.
2: Do you love it?
3: I'm in love with it here.
2: Oh, wow.
3: I've been
2: Are you staying here forever?
3: For
2: now. For the chapter.
3: It's for now. It's through the summer for now. I want to make my next record up here. But down the road, I don't know. I really am loving it. It's just such an alive place. It's so creative. The sun's coming out. People are like eating on patios.
4: I know.
3: Oh, no, this is so romantic.
4: We love New York. We really do. And you and I have something in common. Our favorite bar,
3: Flaming Saddles.
2: I was like, what's Flaming Saddles? What's it all about?
3: We're taking you.
2: Yes.
3: It's part of my personality.
4: What is it? Heather McMahon and I doing.
3: I can't think of a more iconic crew for this.
2: Wait, what? How have I not seen this video?
4: I don't know, but she eventually, oh, there she goes. She did the split.
2: Oh, my gosh.
4: And what you miss is she almost fell off backwards off the bar. Have you danced on the bar yet?
3: Of course I've danced on the bar.
4: Okay, good. Okay, great.
3: Of course I have.
4: And you bring your pals there all the time?
3: I do. I bring my pals. I brought that's my sweet mom. She's probably going to kill me for that. But then, you know, the guys came out and danced with me whenever I headlined MSG. There they are. And so they line
2: Those are the guys
3: too.
2: From the bar?
3: Yes.
4: They dance on the bar every 30 minutes.
3: Yes. Yes.
4: You're also making some new pals in New York City, including my pal, Leslie Bibb.
3: What a gem and joy of a human being.
4: Do you not love her?
3: Oh, my gosh. Talk about so full of life and bubbly. I saw her during Fashion Week, and I was like, I just rented a place. And she's like, I have girls' nights all the time. You're coming over.
4: Aww.
3: And I didn't know anyone. And I was like, okay, what do you bring to a girls' night where you don't know anyone?
4: Yeah.
3: So I brought a bottle of wine, obviously, and then Incoherent. You know the game Incoherent?
4: No, we have not played Incoherent.
2: So that's fun. Like become the thing.
4: Have you played Incoherent?
2: No, but I've seen other people play it.
3: It's giggles.
2: Yeah.
4: Oh, fun.
2: It's
4: getting the
2: time. You know, it makes sense now because you've talked about how you're single. You're getting to re-know yourself. I can see it happening. How is it? What does it feel like for you to be in this season?
3: Oh, I mean, I'm loving this chapter of life just because I really feel like I'm being really intentional about connecting to myself and also being off the road right now. This is my first time not touring in a while.
4: Yeah.
3: And being somewhere new and making new friends. I just haven't had the time to invest in myself like that for a while. So
4: I read somewhere that you said you want to stop the people pleasing. I think that is very relatable for a lot of women who sort of fall into a pattern.
3: Absolutely. It's funny. I just did a 3-day intensive in Dallas, 9 hours of therapy every day.
2: Wow.
4: So we worked. We need that.
3: Girl, I'll give you my girl.
2: And
3: she's
2: what
3: amazing.
2: Happens when you walk away after 3 days? Like, what changes?
3: You know, I think it's just, again, a better understanding of yourself and why I am a people pleaser. Yeah. I'm learning that about myself.
4: Yes.
3: And I think in this chapter of my life, again, I'm kind of like, you know what? I don't want to give anyone else the power to tell me how I should feel about myself or my choices or the life that I choose to lead.
4: Yes.
2: You put out a song a few months ago. I sent him Parks. And you're so honest about the fact that you're thinking about mothering. You don't want to miss the window, if you will. Let's listen and then we'll chat.
3: Oh, okay.
2: Okay.

0: Can I just say something, girl to girl, woman to woman? You did not miss your window.
1: Are
0: you?
1: I know that.
0: No, but you know what? I think it's so beautiful that you put that out there, because how many women, you know, you're reflecting what, like Jenna just said, like what people are feeling.
2: Yes.
0: But you didn't.
1: Oh, thank you. I know that. I think one thing that's really cool being in my 30s now is having different kinds of conversations with my friends and girlhood. Obviously, I think talking about like work-life balance and wanting, you know, a family and kind of trying to figure out how you get there and all those things. And also, you know, I'm here with SoFi today.
2: Yeah.
1: And I think another thing that me and my friends have started talking about is our finances.
2: Yeah.
1: Which, again, can also kind of be like one of those things that you're like, am I allowed to talk about this as a woman?
0: Good for you.
2: Well, and, and we should learn how to talk about it.
1: Correct.
2: She's the best. Okay, coming up next, the multi-talented Anderson .Paak talks about writing, directing, and starring in a movie that's very close to his heart right after this.

0: Anderson .Paak is a Grammy-winning artist known for his talents as a singer, rapper, producer, and drummer. Recently, he stopped by to talk about his latest project, writing, directing, and starring in his movie, K-Pops.
1: It is a story about a washed-up musician who heads to Seoul and discovers that a contestant on a K-pop competition show is his long-lost son. Take a look.
2: Now, follow me. See these? These are the Avengers of music.
3: Sick.
2: Mm-hmm. And if K-pop is about boy bands and girl bands, well, hell, this got to be one of the greatest boy bands ever, the Jackson 5. Yep. To put in your little K-pop terms, Michael Jackson would be the center, the face of the group, the ace of all aces.
3: In that case, that makes BTS today's Jackson 5.
2: That's right. The Jacksons walked in order for BTS to dance. They wouldn't be here if it wasn't for them. And in order to know where you're going, you got to know where you've been. You dig?
0: Mm-hmm. You dig? We dig.
1: We're like talking back to you.
0: We're talking back to your character.
2: Amen.
1: Anderson, we are so happy you're here.
2: Thank you for having me.
1: You have this incredible career. You've done so much. Now you're starred in this film. What does it feel like to have this into the world?
2: It's amazing for it to finally be out. It's been like half a decade. The movies take long. And
1: yeah.
2: Like, I'm coming from the music world, and I directed it and co-wrote and starred in it with my son, and the process was, you know, I got my butt kicked, but I learned so much, and I would do it again in a heartbeat.
0: Oh, I love it. So is the movie inspired by your family, or talk to us a little bit about where you got the idea?
2: You know, I like to say it was inspired by a real family. You know, I pulled a lot from the well of my life and the different things that I've you know, experienced, a lot of things where I'm like showcasing my black culture and my Korean culture. Mm-hmm. And, you know, was inspired by my son and his love for K-pop at the time, and wanting to be a YouTuber. And I didn't know about either of them. And I was learning about both of them through him. And it just made me think about different things that I came up with when I was, you know, making home videos with my sisters coming up. And then when he was showing me K-pop, I was like, okay, this reminds me of like groups I grew up with, like New Edition.
1: Totally.
2: And different
0: I had
2: like
0: never
2: that.
0: Until I saw that, I had never even thought of the connection, to be honest.
2: Yeah, it made me think of like how like Berry Gordy would put groups together, Motown, and you know, in that scene, I'm kind of like letting them know that there's nothing really new under the sun when it comes to this music thing.
1: Yeah.
2: And, you know, a lot of people pull from black culture and different things, and they have their interpretation of it. And this is like the latest of it. And, you know, during that time, I realized, wow, I'm actually being a parent now, because like everything he's into, I'm always like, well, you know, son.
0: Yeah.
2: I know you know about K-pop. What you know about Tupac? BTS, what you know about BET?
0: Yeah, exactly. Silly.
2: So,
1: but what I love about it is that it is sort of art imitating life, because that is your real son.
2: It is.
1: And his name is Seoul.
2: Yeah.
1: What was it like to just spend time with him like that? You know, time working, but also just that time.
2: It was great. Mm. You know, my mom was like, you know, it's one thing for you to have kids and they love you, but it's different to have a bond with them.
1: Mm.
2: So we got to really like have a bond, and being with him on set, being up at the crack of dawn, seeing him, you know, take his role so seriously, and being around other actors and kids, it was awesome. But it was really dope, because like he's a teen now, and
1: yeah.
2: You know, he doesn't really think I'm that cool anymore, and he hardly wants to be around me. And being around him contractually, him to be with me and hang with me, that was awesome, because I don't know when I'm gonna get that.
0: See,
2: again.
0: Right, I love that. What were you like as a kid when you were his age? Were you into entertainment by then, and dance and singing, or what were you like?
2: Very much so.
0: Yeah
2: I was very much into you know, music. I was playing drums. Been playing drums like in church around that time, and
1: look at that.
0: Wait, can I see that picture?
1: Baby picture, baby.
2: Yeah, that was me.
0: That's you.
2: Glow up.
1: Yeah.
0: You know what? It's good to have a glow up. You don't want to peak too soon.
2: That's
0: what
2: right.
0: I say.
2: Personality first.
1: You
2: got no choice.
1: You have a lot of different personas. We were hoping you wore your wig.
0: Oh,
2: I know,
0: yes.
2: Y'all,
1: you left your wig. What?
2: Yeah,
1: it didn't fit in the suitcase?
2: You know, that wig has been going crazy lately.
0: Can I tell you something? True confessions.
1: We didn't know.
0: I thought that was your hair.
2: Yeah.
0: I saw you in Vegas.
2: I am Malaysian. Yeah.
0: And I was like, right. And it was silky, smooth. And the whole time I'm like, man, what product?

0: he didn't know how the weather was going to be in New York and everything, too. Kind of.
1: You know, that's the kind of hair where I thought the way it could rain, snow, it could do whatever, and it just still stays silky. It stays silky. Yeah,
2: so are you excited about the tour?
0: I'm very excited. Yeah, this is going to be amazing. I'm, you know, people keep asking for tickets. I can't do nothing for you.
1: What are you talking about? What do you mean you can't
0: do nothing for you?
2: Because we want to
1: come. I know. On that note,
2: can we come?
0: I really wish you.
1: Why?
0: You know,
2: sorry?
0: You all can come. I don't know if you can get in, but it's going to be... Tickets is sold, super sold out.
1: We had so much fun with Anderson. We couldn't let him leave without putting his dance skills to the test.
2: Yeah, and since we have our very own dancing queen right here, Chanel and Anderson went toe-to-toe in a battle of the boogie. Really, this is what's going to happen.
1: Okay.
2: I got a stack of classic dance moves, okay? I'm going to reveal them one by one. Anderson and Chanel will give us their best version of each dance.
1: This is not fair.
2: I am the judge. And one of you will take home the gold. Okay. Are you guys ready?
1: We're ready.
2: All right, let's pump up the jam.
1: Okay. Somebody hold on to my black card.
2: Okay, you ready?
1: Just a second.
2: You ready? Let's go. We're listening to Come Down by Anderson Paak.
1: I can't.
0: Y'all ain't ready for that.
2: Hey. Oh, wow. Hey. What? Okay. Okay. What? Guys.
1: Wow. I can turn with it.
2: Wow. Oh, whoa. What's happening?
1: What?
2: Okay. Okay. Guys.
1: Vogue.
2: Oh, what is happening with the legs, Anderson?
1: My knees won't let me do that.
2: Okay. Wow. Okay. So far. All right. Ready?
1: Ooh, I'm out of breath.
2: Oh.
1: Single lady. Don't be looking at my shots.
2: Oh, no.
1: Do. Ow.
2: Uh-oh.
0: Somebody got me on.
1: Oh, yeah.
0: Since you were one of those.
2: Okay. The Humpty.
1: Oh, hey. My generation.
0: Hey. I'm for this one. I don't
2: Okay. Actually, you still got it in the hips. Okay, pop and lock it.
1: No.
2: Pop and lock it.
1: Oh, wait.
2: Uh-oh. Uh-oh, Chanel. Uh-oh. No, that's both really good. Oh. There's a flexibility thing going down. Okay. The Roger Rabbit. This is a classic.
1: Oh, my God. Back it up.
2: Back it up.
1: Sorry.
2: Are we on the delay? Now we can put it up.
1: What?
2: You lost your mic?
1: What?
2: Okay, finally, freestyle it. Let's go.
1: Hey. Oh, can we get another walk?
2: Okay, let's go.
1: I'm out of breath. If I don't get to go to the concert, no one gets to go to the concert. Y'all, that was a workout.
2: Y'all both killed it.
0: Woo. Thank you.
2: Y'all both tied it. Yeah, you know what?
1: It kind of like it was a tie.
2: It's a tie. All right, y'all are legends on the dance floor. And you can catch Anderson's movie, K-Pops. It's streaming now on Netflix.
1: All right, up next, a celebrated star of Hollywood and Broadway, the one and only Hugh Jackman, right after this.

0: Hugh Jackman is one of Hollywood's most versatile stars. He can sing, he can act, he can dance, and he has a career spanning more than 3 decades.
1: He stopped by to tell us about his movie, The Sheep Detectives. Hugh plays a shepherd who prides himself

0: himself on finding the perfect name for each of his sheep. Take a look.
1: In your last letter, you asked me if any of my sheep was special. Well, they're all special. That's why I gave each one a name. For instance, there are these rowdy twin rams I've named Ronnie and Reggie, and the very proud and dignified Sir Richfield. Cloud, the fluffiest. Bit of a diva, that one. Zora, the most curious. Mopple, the most patient. And Wooleyes. Well, because I haven't thought of a better name.
0: So creative.
2: It's, right?
0: Yes.
2: So different, so original.
0: You read the script. You were 25 pages in. You immediately said yes. Mm. Is it true that there might have been a couple tears early on?
2: Bully. I mean, let me take you back before that. Eric Fellner, my friend who runs Working Title, we did Les Mis together, goes, I'm sending you something. It sounds crazy. Just read it. It's Babe meets Knives Out.
0: Which is the craziest combo.
2: And I'm like, all right. And he goes, and it's written by Craig Mazin. I'm like Chernobyl, The Last of Us.
0: Wow.
2: And he goes, and The Hangover. I'm like, oh, yeah, The Hangover. And Craig's one of the best.
0: Variety. Right.
2: Actually, if anyone can pull off a crazy idea, it's Craig Mazin. Yeah. And you just know. It's one of those things, like, you know when you go to a hairdresser, the moment they touch your head, yeah. you're like, oh, I'm good.
0: Yeah.
2: That's how it felt.
3: You lean into their craft. They know what they're doing.
0: Yes.
2: I was just like, this is great. By page 25, I rang my agent and said, I haven't finished it, and I'm totally in.
3: Well, visually, it's beautiful.
2: Oh, yeah.
3: So I imagine, so are you working closely with sheep and puppets? Like, what was that like?
2: Puppets.
0: All not
2: puppets.
0: Real sheep.
3: The sheep, I just saw promos, but then the actual. Yeah.
2: They brought in some lambs, and they brought in some things during rehearsal.
3: But other than that,
0: that's the puppet right there.
3: That's not the puppet?
2: No, that's just a
0: stuffed animal.
3: I'm blown away by all of it visually.
2: Yeah.
3: I don't know what's
2: We're shooting just outside London in Oxfordshire. That's all real. Everything is perfect.
3: So that part's real.
2: There were puppeteers, like the ones who did Warhorse on stage.
3: Yes.
2: They had their hands inside these sheep puppets. So it was a sheep up to here. And it was like I was with a sheep that was talking.
3: That's pretty cool.
2: And all the emotion, it made it easy for me.
0: Mm. But then what was the shift like when you actually saw it? Because yes, that probably made it easy, but you knew they weren't real sheep there. And then this looks so
3: beautiful,
0: real, and it's
2: so
0: emotional. I
2: have learned my lesson. It is emotional.
0: Like, it reminds me of Charlotte's Web, the book,
2: right,
0: and the poetry.
2: Totally. Or Babe, you know, that at the end of that movie, I cry every time.
0: Yeah.
2: Dumb good sheep. Big sheep. But it just, I've learned my lesson to not watch these movies until they're finished. Because I would sometimes see cuts and I'd be like, oh, hang on a sec. But it took about a year to finish. But what those animators did with the sheep was just incredible. And when I cried again. I laughed. I thought it was fun. It's a murder mystery. It's like there's something for everybody.
3: Mm.
0: So good.
3: I'm looking at you. You've had such fun projects. I was talking to you about it before the show. I saw you at the Met Gala.
2: Yeah.
3: On the red carpet. You guys were splendid.
2: Thank you.
3: The theme was costume is art, right? Do you lean into the theme or do you go, we have some pictures of you over the years. You just go tried and true. Like, what's your thought?
0: Well, let's see the pictures over the years.
3: Let's take some pictures over the years.
2: It's fair
0: you have a look.
3: Wait.
0: It's fair to say you have a
2: look. Pretty standard. Let's go to 2026.
0: Like, exactly.
2: There's a brooch.
0: There's a brooch.
3: Oh, is that the art part?
2: Hey. Come on.
0: I mean, 2022, you had a white tie. You've varied a little.
3: You're hilarious.
2: Little?
3: Is it just like steady wins the race? Like, what's your thought? You just want to just...
2: Just go classic.
0: Classic.
2: There's just a lot going on out there. And I'm just, you guys
3: just
2: say, I want to be there to watch.
0: Yeah.
2: I'm watching.
0: Has anybody tried to bring you an outfit that's kind of a little
3: stripes?
0: Bit more out there?
2: Here's the truth. The very first red carpet I ever went on.
0: Yes.
2: Ever. In Australia.
3: When was that?
2: Oh, 1996, '97.
0: Okay. Yeah. Okay.
2: I was told, wear this. There's this hot designer. And look at these photos. That's the coolest thing in Europe. And it was a suit. Where the pants came to here, and then there was boots.
0: Wow.
2: And I walked out, and all my mates from high school are there. And I walked out, and I saw all the cameras do this. And every photo the next day, and my friends who were there, like...
0: Couldn't believe it.
2: I know, I can't say what they said to me, but they were like, what are you doing? You have lost your mind. I said, no, it's the coolest thing. It is not. You look like an idiot. Stop immediately. And from that moment, I was like, go classic.
0: Yeah, dress like yourself.
2: Just be yourself.
3: Just dress like yourself.
2: It's okay.
3: That's hilarious. I mean, Hugh Jackman never disappoints. You can catch The Sheep Detectives now streaming on Prime Video.
0: And coming up next, the incredible Shania Twain marks a major music milestone right after.

0: We are big Shania Twain fans around here, so we were thrilled when she stopped by to celebrate the 30th anniversary of her iconic Come On Over album.
1: I mean, 30 years, it's incredible. She talked about her new music and what is next in her career. Take a look. How is it possible that Come On Over is turning 30 years
0: old? 30! What's happening?
1: How is that possible? It is such an iconic album. Did you know while you were making that music that it would be?
2: Definitely not. I would never have imagined 30 years ago anything that has happened in my life that is happening now. So, yeah, 30 years is a long time
3: it's so
2: to try
3: good.
2: To project yourself.
3: Yeah, and guess what, yeah. You know what it is? Every single song. I remember when I was in college, we lived in a sorority house, and they'd be like, Chanel! It was on repeat. The whole album. Every day, all day. We just all connected to it. You know what I appreciate about you is that you're so open about, you know, your journey. You've talked about your childhood before, that it wasn't always easy. You didn't have a lot of money. You started singing. I think you were like 8 years old in bars. What would you say to that girl, that 8-year-old girl, to the woman who you are now, best-selling female country singer of all time?
2: I will say about the new music that it's very much about reflecting back on my child self, and with a lot of joy. It's as if I, for so many years, I've opened up about some of the difficulties, the challenges. I want my fans to also relate to the things that I talk about when it comes to heartbreak or disappointment. But so I kind of feel like I've gone through all of my sorting out of all of those things.
3: The processing of that.
2: Yes. And I'm just looking back now at my childhood with joy. I'm seeing just the good things now from now on.
1: That's, I love that.
2: Yeah, so it's real. I'm proud of my child self when I look back at myself.
1: Yeah, you should be. Mm. Well, you posted, since you brought up new music, we have to talk about it. You are working on your 7th album and you posted this. I want to read it because I love it. I know that this world isn't systematically built to nurture a woman of my age releasing music, but I feel more in tune with myself than ever. Mm. You just turned 60. You look incredible. Mm. What is this stage of life like, and how is this music different than anything you put out?
2: Well, you realize just how much you haven't changed at all from your own real self. That I guess I've learned more that through all of the journey that I never did abandon my child self, myself, the child with giant imagination who was dreaming about music and writing lyrics and it's still what I'm doing today. It's never left me. So it's a great, you know, when you're little, you don't know anything about commitment or career or obligations of career and expectations. You just know what you love, and you latch on to that passion and let your imagination run wild. Mm. So it's been a journey of work. Mm-hmm. You know, I would say the journey, the bridge between that child and who I am now has been a lot of work. Mm-hmm. But in the end, it's just somebody who's crazy about music and loves it and will never give it up.
3: Absolutely.
1: Well, one of the things we're so excited about is you are performing with Harry Styles. And he said you are his biggest music inspiration and fashion inspiration, which, I mean, he can dress.
3: Cool.
1: Are you excited about that?
2: I did good, right?
1: Yeah.
3: You did. You were beyond. You know, I never thought about it, but when I heard him say that, I thought about his boas and his style.
1: Look at y'all. Look at that. Did y'all match?
3: Look at that.
1: Did y'all call each other and say, let's both wear sequins?
2: This is the weirdest thing. So we did call each other.
1: Yeah.
2: And we were talking about, you know, how it was going to go. And he was telling me a little bit about his set and that we would sing. You know, he's like, do you mind if we do a couple of songs together as a duet? And I'm saying, yeah, that's all great, but I'm like, what are you wearing? Because it would be great if we somehow were in the same, even if we weren't matchy-matchy.
1: Yeah.
2: But in the end, it turned out that we were so matchy-matchy, it sounded like we had completely
3: that's funny.
2: Only spoke about
3: Look
2: the
3: at
2: wardrobe,
3: that.
2: But we just,
1: God, that was so fun.
3: So he's awesome. So talented.
2: Such a talented guy. He's beautiful, beautiful singer. He's a real stylist. You really know when it's him singing. Mm-hmm. he doesn't blend, even though he's a master vocal blender, mm-hmm. you know, growing up singing in a group. But he's his own voice.
1: Well, that sounds a little bit like you.
3: I was just about to say, as are you. What a great combo.
1: Okay, we love Shania.
4: So she's your go-to karaoke.
1: I love her, honey, I'm home.
4: Right?
1: It's a great one. We couldn't let her leave just yet.
0: Yes, so she's stuck around to play our game.

0: Okay, when we have a music superstar like Shania Twain in the studio, we cannot resist celebrating her incredible catalog of hits.
1: So we had a little fun with the five-time Grammy winner in the game of When the Beat Stops.
0: We're going to play one of your most famous songs, then the beat will stop, and whoever's turn it is will have to finish the lyrics.
2: Woo, no pressure.
0: Okay.
2: Okay.
0: Shania, you're up first.
2: Okay.
0: Okay. This song is recognized as one of the most popular wedding songs of all time.
2: Okay.
0: You ready?
2: You got this.
0: Okay. Let's go.

0: is nothing.
1: Woo!
0: I wouldn't give from this moment on.
2: Woo! Let's go!
3: Okay. This one is for Shanelly.
1: Okay.
3: This next pick is a classic female empowerment song.
1: Okay.
3: You ready?
1: I'm ready.
3: Let's go.
1: Okay.

0: Man, I feel like a woman.
1: Yes. By the way, I wanted to say, damn.
0: Oh,
1: I feel
0: yeah.
1: like a woman, which I think is allowed.
0: But all right, Jenna, this one's your turn.
1: Okay.
0: All right, this song gives a shout out to one of Hollywood's finest, Brad Pitt.
1: Oh, okay, let's go.
0: Okay.

0: It don't impress me much.
1: Hey!
0: I want that cat suit. I want that cat suit.
1: Oh, yeah.
0: Where does that cat suit live?
2: It lives with me.
0: Back to Shania.
1: You're the last one. Okay, yeah. This one, you once said this was your favorite. I don't know if that's the truth. It means so much to so many people. But, okay, here we go.

0: All right, that's all we got today. We hope you enjoyed today's musical guest.
1: Tomorrow, a full hour of fashion and beauty.
0: We'll see y'all tomorrow. Bye. Bye. Bye.
1: Good morning. Welcome to today. We'll start with our breaking news.
2: We'll start with the weather this morning.
3: Temperatures start to warm up. That's your latest weather. Pop start.
2: Oh. Well, welcome. This is Pop Start.
1: I started dancing. I loved it.
4: 3, 2, 1.
2: Wait. Why don't we stop?
5: My best life is here at the Today Show.
6: Yeah. Summer energy on the plaza. Next level.
4: Thanks, ladies.
2: We'll just get started, folks.
3: Best time of the morning.
1: People that watch the Today Show aren't just watching a show. They're people that are in the family. They're in our family.
6: They're allowing us into their homes every morning.
1: When we go out there, we get to meet people and they say, I love you, you feel like family. I always say, we feel like your family too. That's how we feel.
6: And they're so excited to be there. We get excited. We feed off that energy.
1: They're the reason we get up in the morning. It's the excitement of being part of something that's bigger than you.
2: It's 8 o'clock on today. Coming up, catastrophic. These terrifying new images this morning. A monster wave of water crashing down from the mountains and wiping out everything in its path. Buildings, bridges, vehicles. Just ahead, the desperate search for survivors, including dozens of American tourists feared swept away. We'll have a live report from Nepal. Then, new details. Body camera footage showing the moment San Francisco 49ers owner Jed York was arrested during a prostitution sting.
7: Don't do anything.
2: But the start of the NFL now, less than 2 weeks away. The full story straight ahead. And remembering a beloved actor.
8: That's where we're gonna be.
2: Tributes pouring in for Tim Curry. We'll remember his decades-long career from comedy to campy and everything in between. All that, plus celebrating Dolly's words of wisdom.
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2: Sandra Bullock back on the red carpet.
10: 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We're witches in Curse's room.
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1: We are back now with more on the life and legacy of Dolly Parton.
2: She was, of course, the queen of country, but Dolly was also beloved for her many, many words of wisdom through the years, showcasing her trademark wit that we talked about earlier and that massive heart of hers.
1: Yeah, that's right. NBC's Kate Snow is here with some of our favorite Dollyisms. Good morning,
24: Hi,
1: Kate.
24: Hi, guys. Hi, Kristen. So the list of quotes is endless, right? Dolly Parton made us feel inspired. She also made us laugh with all those funny zingers. She gave us so many good words to live by. And she spent decades building her business empire, but also giving back to the community.
25: Dolly Parton always had a way with words. Her best Dollyisms, as they came to be known, a blend of wisdom.
26: No matter what your beliefs are or what your politics are, sure, or what side you're on, we're just people. You've got to believe in good.
25: Humor.
26: I am comfortable in my own skin, no matter how far I've stretched it at times.
27: Should I use Rogaine? Should I get a wig? Or should I stay the way I am?
28: Just because you've lost your fuzz don't mean you're not a peach.
1: Thank you.
25: and her signature sparkle.
0: I didn't cut my hair, I just put on a shorter wig.
25: Her unforgettable one-liners were part of her songwriting.
3: Don't judge me by the cover, 'cause I'm a real good boy.
25: And even her roles on screen.
4: It's just thought, if you see somebody without a smile, give them yours.
25: Dolly said it best on Instagram, writing, "The way I see it, if you want the rainbow, you got to put up with the rain." Words she so clearly lived by.
5: Though we had no money, I was rich as I could be.
25: Dolly often talked about her humble beginnings, growing up in eastern Tennessee with her 11 siblings.
5: I just sensed that there was something greater in the world for me.
25: Her mom imparting her own advice to a young Dolly.
6: Unto thine own self be true, that old saying. My mom used to say that to me. Don't ever forget who you are. Don't ever forget where you came from.
25: Dolly never did forget where she came from. Her country roots inspiring Dollywood, an amusement park honoring her Smoky Mountain heritage.
5: When I first started going to Hollywood, I thought, wouldn't it be great if I could some way change that D, the H to a D for a day, so it'd be like Dollywood.
25: Just one of her many successful business ventures over the years, some showcased right here on Today.
6: All of you are so great to help me get my, hawk my goods. So
7: we're here for it,
8: Dolly. At least she's honest about it.
7: Dolly, whatever you're selling, we're buying.
8: Yes.
25: That business savvy extending to her own singing career, Dolly famously retained control of her music. Even turning down the king of rock and roll, Elvis Presley's request to record his own version of I Will Always Love You. The queen of country unwilling to give away half of her publishing rights for the song. Years later, she let Whitney Houston sing her song, and it was a hit. Dolly said she used some of those royalties to buy a property in a predominantly black neighborhood in Nashville to honor Whitney.
6: I just love the fact that I spent that money on a complex, and I think this is the house that Whitney built.
25: For Dolly, giving back was part of her life's purpose. In the 90s, she created Imagination Library, mailing free books to kids, the program inspired by her own father.
6: My own father, who had 12 children and did a great job raising us, could not read and write.
25: To date, her library has donated more than 300 million books worldwide. Her wise words and her impact, now part of her lasting legacy.
5: Because I want to leave something of importance behind, if nothing else, a bigger smile than anybody else left. Just something to make people happy.
3: This dumb blonde ain't nobody's fool.
24: It's so true, right? Like, all my friends in my real life, everyone is sharing these Dollyisms and just talking about it, right?
21: She also said she never made any mistakes because she learned from every single thing.
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0: 8:30 with a lively crowd on the plaza, waving hello to loved ones back at home, and even more excitement is expected out here tomorrow, guys, when Grammy-nominated music star Bebe Rexha takes over our city concert stage. We cannot wait for that.
1: It's going to be a good crowd. Thank y'all. Thanks for coming.
0: Thanks for being here.
2: We got some of Today Show ponchos on. Had a little rain on.
1: Folks, what does that T-shirt say? Oh, Haley, hold the boy up. Stand here. Hold the boy up. Where did you? This is your 11 today?
3: Yeah.
1: What's your name?
3: Jay.
1: Where are you from?
3: Vienna, Virginia.
1: Happy birthday, Jay.
3: Thank you.
1: Vienna, Virginia.
2: There you go.
1: End of the orange line.
0: 11.
4: So
0: how about
4: cute.
0: That?
1: Coming up, guys, Bobby Flay, one of our favorites, is here. Man in the Grill. Always a good sign, but he's got a brand new Food Network show that he's going to tell us about. And then we're going to have one of Al's favorites, some chicken thighs.
2: Oh, baby.
4: Chicken thighs. He's always working on something new. All right, then coming up on the third hour, Al is taking his beekeeping skills to the next level with a New York couple who never imagined they'd be harvesting honey. We can't wait for their inspiring story and the sweet success they're now sharing with their entire community.
1: Now to our Together Together Thursday celebration. So that's the name of Harry Styles' sold-out tour. As Dylan shared last night, the superstar kicked off his MSG residency, the first of 30 concerts at the world's most famous arena. And to mark the occasion, we asked Harry's fans to join us on the plaza this morning.
4: So as they arrived, they entered for a chance to win tickets to catch one of Harry's concerts. Those entries are now all in Al's disco ball.
5: That's right.
4: And Al, it is time for you to pick a winner.
5: Well, actually, I got this disco ball from Craig's dressing room. So
1: it's true.
5: If you notice, it's missing. Okay.
0: It's a magic disco ball.
4: I hope I put my name in
5: all the
4: there.
5: Names are in there.
1: You're not eligible.
5: None of us are allowed to do that. Okay. And I'm looking for Cindy Hursom. Cindy Hursom. Where's Cindy?
1: Oh.
5: Cindy.
1: Oh. It's the woman jumping up and down.
5: All right. We're going to. There you go, Cindy. Where are you from, Cindy?
6: Chicago, Illinois.
5: Chicago, Illinois. Big Harry Styles fan?
6: Yes, huge.
5: Yeah, huge. Well, guess what, Cindy? Guess what? Boom! You are getting tickets, okay? Four tickets.
6: Yay!
5: For MSG, either for tomorrow or Saturday's concert. Which
6: so
5: day?
6: Excited.
5: Which day you want to go? Tomorrow. You're going tomorrow.
6: Yeah, tomorrow.
5: You got three other friends you want to take?
6: Yeah, 100%. Yes.
5: Yeah.
6: Yep,
5: where?
6: Yeah.
5: Where are they?
6: They're here.
5: All right.
6: Here. Yeah.
5: Okay.
6: Here.
5: Okay.
6: Yeah,
5: they're good. Those friends are going to be very excited.
6: Very popular.
5: Your other friends who don't get to go are going to be upset.
6: I know.
5: Okay. Good. But you don't seem broken up about that.
6: Yeah.
5: All right. Good for you, Cindy. Enjoy the show, and we're going to have more Together Thursdays in the weeks ahead with even more surprises.
1: I love it when you give away stuff.
5: That's what we love giving away stuff. That's right. In the disco. Oh, here's your ball back.
1: Thank you. Thank you so much. Cindy is back in my dressing room.
0: All right.
1: Up next, Joel Edgerton, Jennifer Connelly, they're both here. We're going to talk about the eve of the return of their hit

0: up at 3 a.m. this morning and went running before she came to the Today Show. Anyway, Jennifer's here. Joel Edgerton, they are, of course, the stars of Apple TV's Dark Matter. In the sci-fi thriller, they play a married couple finally back together in season two after Joel's character was abducted through the box into an alternate version of his own life. And this time, they find themselves and their marriage put to the ultimate test.
1: What if I could build an on-off switch for the box? It can stay offline. No one can use it unless we decide.
2: I mean, I thought we already decided that we're destroying it.
1: Don't you think we should stay here just a little bit longer before we go and detonate our escape hatch?
2: I think if you were changing the plan, we should have discussed it.
0: Oh, Jennifer, Joel, welcome, welcome.
3: I was
0: a fan of season one. I was telling both of you, though, this is not one of those shows that you can sort of watch, zone out, go do something, come back, and still know what's going on. Like, you have to watch and pay close attention and listen to the show.
4: Yeah, you got to focus.
0: Season one was based on a book.
4: Yeah.
0: Season two, no book.
4: Off book.
2: Yeah, which was exciting. And we didn't know where it was going to go. And I thought that they took it in a place that was very topical, it turns out, you know, like exploring the unforeseen consequences of this technology.
0: It's interesting that you point that out, because one of the themes that I found most interesting in season one was this idea that we should perhaps be mindful of the technology that we create and the consequences that that technology could have on a larger society.
4: Yeah, there's a big question posed in this season, which is if it can be done, should it be done? And I think that we see on a personal level within our marriage and with other characters in the show, the consequences of using the technology, but on a bigger scale, the broader ethical question of why should we put something out in the world if it can have these consequences?
0: I also understand there's an episode in season two where you had to pick up a new skill. You had to learn sign language.
4: Yeah.
0: how did you go about doing that?
4: With a lot of challenges.
0: Takes.
4: Yeah, just had a really great team, ASL team around me to kind of help guide me through and not look foolish. But it's you know, it always reminds you that being an actor, there's always a new challenge just around the corner, no matter how long you've been around, how old you get, there's always something new to try.
0: If you stumbled upon the box, Jen, first of all, I think we should probably sort of explain the box a little bit. Can you explain the box for people who aren't really familiar with the concept of the show?
2: Sure. It was created by a version of my husband. And the idea of it is to be able to travel to alternate realities. You enter it, it puts you in superposition, and you can enter different realities, different versions of our lives. That's the technology. And we wind up having to travel in the box, not of our own will, but because of some of these ramifications, these consequences of the technology.
0: If there were a real box, where would Jennifer go? What other universe would you explore?
2: I don't want to be anywhere but right here, right now.
0: Oh, that's cool. Is that the same for you?
4: Same for me, dude. I wouldn't exchange anything. I used to have regrets in my life about this, that, and the other, which I won't go into. But everything, one of the great things thematically is that you are the sum total of all the experiences you've had up to this point. So why take away some of the naughty or the bad ones? You know what I mean? Because that's who I am right now.
0: I'm right there.
4: Happy to be here.
0: All the bad makes us who we are, right? Top Gun 3, what can you tell us without some studio executive sending hitman for you?
2: I would if I could. I don't know any more than you do, probably. I mean, I've heard that they would love to do it, but I don't know anything concrete about it.
0: So no script?
2: No, I haven't seen anything.
0: Is there a text thread? Sometimes the text thread precedes the script.
2: I don't know anything
4: chain
2: about it.
4: I am going to play Jennifer's new bar assistant if I have my way. I'm going to fix a couple of cocktails in the background.
0: Okay, we'll work you into it. Before we go, I do have to ask you, you're a marathoner.
2: Well, I mean, that sounds like I've done it multiple times.
0: You've
2: I did
0: done,
2: one. I ran the New York
0: marathon.
2: City Marathon one time.
0: Yeah.
2: And I'm aspiring to do it again, November 1st.
0: That's amazing. We get a lot of guests who wake up early for the show. I can't remember the last time we had a guest who awakened at 3:45 and ran before they came.
2: Coach Ben told me I had to go do my speed workout this morning, so
0: well
2: I did
0: done.
2: It.
0: Well done. you want to stop by the Plaza after you do the marathon, after New York, will you come back and we'll celebrate with your medal?
2: Okay.
0: And we'll run this clip and we'll celebrate. All right.
2: Okay.
0: We're going to control room, say we're going to hold you to it.
4: And I'll fix you a cocktail.
0: Jennifer, thank you. Joel, thank you. Congrats on season two. Season two, Dark Matter, starts streaming tomorrow on Apple TV. Kristen, welcome.
3: All right. We can't wait to watch that. Coming up next, Melissa Garcia is here with a new hot list to make your transition from summer to these hectic fall routines that much easier. But first, this is Today on NBC.

0: Welcome back. Summer is almost over, and whether you're heading back to school or back to the office or just trying to get your schedule back on track, today's hot list will help you hit the ground running. Today, Shop Today lifestyle and fashion contributor Melissa Garcia is here to set us up for success. And don't forget to scan that QR code below to start shopping. Melissa,
1: yes.
0: It's so great to
1: see you. So good to be
0: you.
1: Here.
0: Yes,
1: so
0: let's
1: fun,
0: start
1: right?
0: shopping. I mean, this- let's start with this face mask,
1: yes,
0: which is fantastic.
1: So good. So this is from Medicube, which is this viral Korean skincare brand. This is a brand new launch for them. So this is an amazing call. It's called their jelly mask, and it's packed with NAD and EGF, which are basically ingredients that help to really renew and repair your skin cells more quickly. But this really works to like give a firmer, like really firm skin, really great complexion.
0: So if you use this, are you thinking, is it like half hour? Hour? How long do you put this
1: on? So this is actually cool. When you put it on, it's actually opaque. You can see our producer, Alexa, okay. there. Yeah. It goes on opaque. And then when it's done, pretty much, it turns translucent. So it's about like an hour. You can even wear this longer for a few hours. It is so great. We love this one. It comes in a pack of four.
0: So. This is fantastic.
1: Yeah,
0: everyone
1: really, really
0: good. Face mask.
1: Yep.
0: And mascara. I actually need new mascara. So this I'm going to buy.
1: So we love NARS. So this is a great mascara. And I've tried so many mascaras recently. This one is at the top of my list. This just came out. It's their Notorious Mascara. It really comes, and you can see that's the brown. It comes in black and brown. It really lengthens and elongates your lashes. It really helps to just make them volumized too. The bristles on the brush really help to just get volume in there. The brand says it's also 16 hours of wear with no smudging and no flaking. It works so well. Like, I definitely add this one to your
0: list.
1: It's
0: all about
1: great
0: the volume.
1: Mascara.
0: I mean, that's the key to
1: a great
0: mascara.
1: Yes, really, really great.
0: This one I'm obsessed with.
1: This
0: basically, it's a crock pot for work or school.
1: How smart is this?
0: It's brilliant.
1: Right? So if you're like a student or you bring your lunch with you to work, this is great. No more waiting for the microwave or cold food. So you basically put any food in here, your leftovers, soup, chili, rice bowls, even oatmeal for breakfast in the morning. And then what you do, you just plug it in. It has a little cord that attaches and it gradually heats up your food. So when it's lunchtime, you have a nice hot meal waiting for you.
0: And I love that it comes in all different colors.
1: Comes in all different colors.
0: That's so great.
1: Yeah, the inside comes out so you can just pop it into the dishwasher too. So easy to clean, easy to take with you. This is so great, especially like when it comes cooler. This is nice to have a hot lunch in the cooler months,
0: buy
1: right?
0: One for every day of the week.
1: Every day of the week.
0: We
1: color for every day of the week.
0: Rothy's sneakers, these look very hefty and like they give you good support.
1: These are so great. So we have men's and women's version here. These are really great because these are a brand new launch also for them. These are also, we're getting $20 off with the code today.
0: Fantastic.
1: 20. So take advantage of that. And Rothy's are great because not only are they so comfortable, but these go right into the washing machine, which is great.
0: You can wash them.
1: I love this style. This is really a beautiful low profile sneakers are such a trend that we're seeing this season. You can wear these with jeans, with dresses, like honestly, with just about anything. These are the women's version. And then the men's version is just such a great classic sneaker. I think every guy that walked by here was like, what are these? They're so cute. So these are really great. Wear them with jeans. You can wear them with slacks even. I can see these with trousers and like a blazer, but so comfortable. A classic sneaker, men's and women's. And again, machine washable, which is
0: fantastic.
1: So good.
0: And it looks like they give you great support.
1: Such great support. Yeah. And our last one. So I think a basic long sleeve is just a must have for every woman.
0: Yeah.
1: These are from Amazon, about $10. The cotton modal spandex blend, really comfortable, comes in tons of colors. You can wear it so many different ways. Like, get this in multiple colors. This
0: and
1: is
0: you
1: something,
0: can't beat $10.
1: Just about $10. You wear this all the time. There's so many different ways to style these. They're amazing.
0: Right. Fantastic. Yeah. Thank you so very much, Melissa. Well, she's back with more in the third hour. And remember to shop these products, scan our QR code, or head to today.com/shop. Craig?
2: All right, Kristen, this is not your average chicken dinner. Nothing's ever average when Bobby Flay's around. Bobby's here kicking up the flavor with the recipe that he's about to share. He's also going to tell us about his cool new show as well. But first, this is Today on NBC. And welcome back. This morning on Today Food, we are firing up the grill with one of our favorites around these parts, Bobby Flay. Bobby's got a brand new show on Food Network on the way. It's called The Line, and it's where elite chefs work together as a team in a restaurant kitchen. The competition starts off strong when Chef Marcus Samuelson drops in. Check it out.
3: Here's our numbers. 90 minutes to cook 240 plates for 40 guests. That's a lot.
4: This is a glimpse into the behind the scenes of the restaurant world. You're watching two lines go to work.
5: I'm not completely organized yet.
6: Chef, your sauce.
2: 2 minutes.
1: 2 minutes.
2: I'm already anxious.
7: You know what's great about this is it shows what the heartbeat of every restaurant is, which is the line.
2: Yeah.
7: And I'm a line cook at heart. I always will be. Yeah. And it's how I sort of did all my training. But I think seeing the behind the scenes of how restaurants really work, and of course it's Food Network, so it's a competition, makes sense.
2: People love it when you lift the veil on things. All right.
7: Yes, for sure.
2: Al Roker loves chicken thighs. He's a thigh man, has been for years.
7: All day long.
1: This is delicious.
2: So what are we making?
7: We're making grilled chicken thighs, skin on, bone out, okay? But we want the skin to get nice and crispy, so you start very, very slow, skin side down. And then we're going to make a red curry coconut sauce to go with it, okay? So we have some shallots, some ginger, and some garlic, and we just sweat that. And we're going to take the red curry paste, and we're going to put that right in here. We're going to sweat that as well. And the red curry paste, it's like automatic flavor. You open a can of this, and it's got obviously some like red chilies, some lemongrass, a lot of aromatics, and it just brings the flavor to the party for sure.
2: So we sweat that.
7: So let that sweat, and then we're going to add some unsweetened coconut milk to this, and this kind of chills out the red curry and all that, gives it this wonderful balance, and coconut and red curry and chilies and ginger and all those things taste amazing.
2: Roughly, how long are we talking here, Bobby?
7: About 15 to 20 minutes. It doesn't take that long. A little bit of honey to kind of balance it out, and we're going to let that cook.
2: Let that cook. That becomes that.
7: So we strain it out, okay? So you get all those aromatics out of there. And then we're gonna finish it with a little bit of lime juice and a little bit of soy sauce. We're just going to put that in. No, we already strained it.
2: I was showing people.
7: Yes, I understand.
2: The strainer was there. I was like, we should show them.
7: I know. Dylan couldn't wait for me to let everybody know that. Okay. So then we're going to take some scallions here. We're going to slice this up because we do need some fresh garnish. I love green onions. They're very, very pungent. They have wonderful flavor. Very, very bright and fresh. And then we're going to make a relish to go with this. To me, contrast of texture is important. You have those nice juicy thighs. You have that beautiful silky sauce. This is peanuts, a little bit of green onion, and then we have some cinnamon here, a little bit of allspice, some lime zest, and a little bit more, a little bit of brown sugar.
2: That was Al Roker's nickname in high school. Brown sugar.
7: I like that.
2: Yeah.
7: Tell us more, Al.
2: No, please don't. No. Okay. Cinnamon.
7: All right.
2: Need the job.
7: All right. So we have the peanut and green onion, and then we're going to sauce this up. Okay. So we're going to take our red curry sauce. I know you've already, I'm going to reveal that you have already tasted this backstage. We saw that happen. And then we're going to take a little bit of the peanut and green onion relish, a little bit of cilantro on top.
2: This is why you're Bobby Flay.
7: And there you go. And I'm serving this with a pina colada. Whoa. Okay. I'm bringing it back.
2: Okay.
7: And the summer is still here, everybody. We still have a couple of weeks left.
2: Yeah.
7: Don't start thinking about fall yet. No. Break out the pina colada and a little bit of extra rum right on top as a little floater. Thank you so much.
2: Like a floater.
7: And cheers, everyone.
2: My friend Ikey, tell you what, Ikey's here.
7: Hey.
2: He's part of our food team now.
7: Hey, what's up, man?
2: We want Ikey to try this and share your honest thoughts. You don't have a peanut allergy, do you?
8: No.
2: Because that could be terrible. That could take a turn.
8: Yeah.
2: All right. What say you, Ikey?
7: This is very important.
2: Ikey eats like every 10-year-old in America.
9: Okay, and Craig, why don't you give really Ikey a pina colada?
2: You know what, Ikey? Why don't you have a pina colada as well? So child protected.
7: No, kidding.
2: Joking.
7: Virgin.
2: He reached for it, too.
7: Yes, exactly.
2: Yes, Bobby, thank you. Congrats on the
7: Cheers.
2: New show.
7: Cheers, Ikey, good
2: indeed.
7: Job.
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11: This morning on the third hour of today, Dolly's Legacy. 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From Hollywood.
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6: Live from Studio 1A in Rockefeller Plaza, this is the third hour of Today.
2: And a very good morning to you. Welcome to this third hour of Today on this Friday Eve. I'm Craig. Here's Dylan. There's Al.
8: That is
2: she,
8: me. She, that
2: we,
8: is you.
2: We should start working in Emmy nominated into the intro.
8: We should.
2: We should start, don't you?
8: Because if there's a guest, we always say that.
16: I don't want us to jinx it.
2: Okay. Okay. All right. Good point. That's a good point. Yes. Emmy nominated third hour of Today. We are going to start this morning with more tributes that just continue to pour in for the late, great Dolly Parton.
16: So well-deserved. Fans, famous friends, family, all sharing their memories of the music icon who meant so much to so many all around the world.
8: And it comes as we're also learning more about her final days. NBC's Joe Fryer joins us from Dolly's hometown of Sevierville, Tennessee. Joe, good morning.
17: Hey there, good morning. Behind me, this hometown Dolly Parton statue, which has been a gathering place all week, including this morning for fans remembering her, bringing balloons, bringing flowers. This statue was first unveiled nearly 40 years ago, a sign of her enduring impact on this community and on the music world.
18: This morning, the world is still coming to grips with the death of a legend, Dolly Parton, as tributes continue from fellow entertainers like Harry Styles overnight at Madison Square Garden.
19: Dolly, we love you. Thank you so much.
18: To the sports world, including at Yankee Stadium, and of course, her fans at Dollywood.
17: Can you think of a better place to be to remember Dolly?
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18: The theme park opening its gates to fans, holding a moment of silence and promising to carry on her legacy.
21: She has inspired our future.
18: The Ely family traveled here from Illinois, planning to celebrate Isabella's 21st birthday, never realizing they'd also be honoring Dolly's spectacular life.
22: You just still feel like you just had her ripped out of your heart.
18: Parton's passing after a brief cancer battle came as a shock.
23: How's everybody doing today?
18: In June, during what would be her last public appearance, the grand opening of her Dolly-themed truck stop, Parton's quick wit seemed as sharp as ever.
23: I'm sure some of you wonder why I wanted a truck stop. Well, I couldn't leave it to Beavers.
18: Still, she was no stranger to health problems dating back to the 1980s.
24: I had a lot of female problems, had some problems with my digestive system, with my stomach.
18: Just 4 days before her death, Parton told People magazine she didn't pay attention to her own health issues while watching over her late husband.
23: My immune system and my digestive system got all out of whack over the past couple, 3 years.
18: Just last week, she canceled an appearance at Dollywood, but sent fans a special message.
23: My national doctor has kind of clipped my wings, saying, you ain't traveling this week.
18: Something Dollywood's president says was typical.
21: That's her perseverance.
18: Dolly's goddaughter, Miley Cyrus, is paying tribute, sharing, we're in this loss together, and we will see her in all of the most beautiful things. While her father, Billy Ray Cyrus, writes, Dolly recently sent me a beautiful message telling me she loved me with her whole heart. I will always love her in the same way. A message also reflected on new signs at Dollywood, featuring her timeless quote, I will always love you.
17: Dolly does still have unreleased music. She actually recorded a secret song, and she put it in a time capsule. I went searching for this time capsule last night. I found it. It's actually just a little chestnut box. It is supposed to be opened in the year 2045. That's when Dolly would have turned 100 years old. A few years ago, she told Jimmy Fallon she kind of regretted putting the song in there because she says it is a really good song. It's actually called My Place in History. Al, Dylan, Craig, it is meant to be her final song. So 20 years from now, we'll finally get to hear it and enjoy it.
2: Yeah, that's the best. Joe, won't we also get some new unreleased music from her as well with this Broadway musical that's coming out?
17: Yeah, that's the thing. The Broadway show Dolly is coming to New York. It'll be here in December. And she does say, in addition to all of her old classics, she has put some new songs in it. And here's what I love about this. Everything is on track. They will still move forward with the show. Its official opening is on January 19th. That is Dolly's birthday. It's the day she would have turned 81 years old, guys.
0: Yeah, wow. Fire.
16: That will be a special night.
8: Yeah, indeed, really,
2: Joe, thank you. Great work down there, too, Joe. Appreciate you. From country music royalty to some actual royals that are now officially across the pond.
8: Yep, 1 week after words of their plans to return to the UK,

0: Back from California, arriving by private jet with their children, Archie, 7, and Lilibet, 5. Both kids have grown up in the U.S., but will start school in the U.K. next month. A spokesperson for the couple declining to comment on their return, but British media reports their new home will be a non-royal residence, possibly in the Cotswolds, a scenic region west of London known for its rolling hills and picturesque villages. Celebrities like David and Victoria Beckham and Kate Moss have homes in the area. A Cotswold move would put Harry close, but not too close, to Prince William, who lives an hour away with Princess Kate and their 3 children near Windsor Castle. Harry has had several recent reconciliation meetings with King Charles, who's in treatment for cancer. But there's no sign of a thaw in his frosty relationship with William, his older brother and future king.
1: There's a real mountain to climb before there can be any reconciliation between the brothers. Just because they're on the same side of the Atlantic, I don't think that necessarily means things are going to change quickly.
0: In his memoir, Harry said William physically attacked him in 2019, a claim the palace has never addressed. The brothers have not been seen publicly together in 2 years.
2: Of course, some members of my family will never forgive me for writing a book. Of course, they will never forgive me for lots of things.
0: The British public divided over the couple's return.
3: Their problem will be is that the country's pretty much fed up with hearing about their self-indulgent behaviour.
4: I want them to come back and I want everyone to just leave them alone and just do nice things. I mean, anyone can do what they want, can't they? 2026.
5: And it's still not clear who's going to pay for Harry and Meghan's security while they're back here in the UK. When they were in the US, they paid for their own private security. Harry has been trying to get taxpayer-funded police bodyguards for his family. Guys, one of the only details their spokesperson would disclose is that they have brought the family dogs over here to England with them. But those chickens, which you might remember from Meghan's Netflix show, they have been left behind in California. So no invitation to the apartment, to the palace, for those royal poultry.
6: Well, I feel bad.
7: Royal poultry.
6: Actually,
7: I don't, because you know what, Raph? We just did a cooking segment with chicken thighs in the last hour, and those
6: royal
7: California chickens were fantastic. God, you're dark.
5: Were they from California?
7: Yeah, they were. They were royal. It was great. They came in a carriage. It was great. They had trumpeters.
8: Sorry, Raph.
7: It was so good. Thank you, Raph. All right. Well. Boiled chicken thighs. Coming up, what parents need to know about Meta's historic new settlement. Christine Romans is going to break it all down for us. All these changes, the way our kids are going to be using Instagram and Facebook. And then, talk about your busy bees. I'm going to share a story of one family that is harvesting honey, creating an incredible business,
6: as well as... Buzzness.
7: That's right, buzzness, as well as helping their community as well. Third hour

0: with the historic settlement that's expected to have an impact on our kids' social media accounts.
1: Meta, the parent of Facebook and Instagram, has agreed to pay around $18 billion in a closely watched social media addiction case brought by 29 states.
2: Our chief business correspondent, Christine Romans, has been following the story since that decision. The settlement was announced yesterday. This could have wide-ranging impacts.
3: Yeah, our kids are going to use social media differently, and that's the whole point here. This is all about more school, more sleep, and less scrolling. Meta says it will make major changes to its platforms to better protect kids and teens, with the hopes that other social media giants will do the same. A land

0: landmark settlement that could transform social media for its youngest users.
1: These are significant changes that will keep your kids and mine safer. What we accomplish will protect an entire generation.
0: Meta, the parent of Facebook and Instagram, agreeing Wednesday to pay up to $18.1 billion to 48 states. In a bipartisan effort, 29 states accused Meta of harming kids with addictive social media products and violating privacy and consumer protection laws.
2: The company knew about these dangers and lied to teens, to parents, and to the public about them.
0: Meta has denied any wrongdoing. Under the settlement, Meta says it will make major changes for users under 18, including imposing a two-hour daily time limit on Instagram and Facebook collectively, blocking use between midnight and 6 a.m., muting notifications during school hours from 8 a.m. to 3 p.m., and removing access to some extreme beauty filters.
3: The framework we've negotiated will empower parents to easily manage their children's access to our platforms.
0: Meta says it will pay most of the money over 10 years, but it says it will only release the remaining $5 billion if other social media platforms follow suit. Meta adding in a statement, these protections will only be truly effective if we work with our peers, TikTok and YouTube, to put the same measures in place. For some parents, the settlement is personal.
4: Emmy was the sweetest kid.
0: Erin Pupolo's 17-year-old daughter, Emily, died by suicide in 2021 after being bullied on social media.
5: When you hear today of this settlement that Meta says that it's going to pay $18 billion and change how kids can use the platform, what's your reaction?
4: The money is not the part that I'm concerned with. We need to make sure that the things that they say they're going to do, that they actually follow through on.
6: So let's talk timeline here.
5: Sure.
6: These changes that you mentioned in your story there, do we know when these go into effect, how long it might take?
5: Over the next 6 months. And I'll tell you, as a parent of teenagers, I would love that two-hour time limit to start right away.
6: Wow.
5: But what Meta is saying is that this two-hour, these strict daily time limits, teens won't be able to turn them off. They'll be default blocks from the app at night. Again, you don't know if your kid is in there scrolling through. The other thing that I think is really interesting, guys, is they're going to hide the tally of likes.
6: Yes.
5: And this is something that child psychologists have told us. Some children, not all, but some children can get very wrapped up into who's liking their stuff and how quickly, and it can actually have a detrimental effect to their mental health, this tally of likes. Yeah. So they're going to hide that. So a two-hour daily limit, hiding those likes, and they're not going to allow these extreme makeover filters. I didn't even know these existed, but they're really, child psychologists really do not like them. These kids can go on there and see what they would like to look like, if they had a better jaw or they had bigger eyes or their body looked different. So that will be gone as well within the next 6 months.
7: And this isn't the end of this, Christine, because Meta is still facing a number of lawsuits. So how is this ruling going to impact, or this decision going to impact those lawsuits?
5: Well, it is still does have these other legal fights. Florida, for example, two states did not join in on this, and there are other school districts and the like that have sued these companies, and there are other lawsuits of other social media companies. I think the thing to watch next, Al, is do other companies say, yes, we will join Meta for an industry standard? Because what Meta has been telling us is that kids are very fluid across social media. If there's friction at Facebook or Instagram, well, by the way, lots of these young kids are not using Facebook, let's be honest. They're using Instagram. Mm-hmm. But they move right over to Snapchat, right over to other
6: TikTok
5: things. So they're moving fluidly across these social media. So there needs to be an industry-wide standard. Right. That's what Meta is saying. And by the way, the $18 billion, Meta's only paying $18 billion if others join. If you don't have others joining, it'll be a little bit less, but still considerable amount of money over 10 years for states to address the mental health challenges that have come from social media addiction. Meta not admitting any wrongdoing here, but just the scope of the changes suggests that there is a new day here for how our children are going to be using social media.
7: And as you pointed out earlier, this is like a drop in the bucket. And what is a month's worth of revenue for
5: them? It's a month's worth of revenue, and it's paid out over 10 years. But $18 billion does send a message. Plus, they had two big jury verdicts against them recently. So juries had been listening to states saying, well, this is not good for kids. Yeah. And juries agreed. Wait, this is not a good business for American children.
6: Christine, thank you.
5: You're
6: thank
5: welcome.
6: You. We'll let you get across the street for your other show.
5: Thank you.
6: Hardest working woman here at 30 Rock. When we come back here, though, a story that really got Al buzzing. A resident beekeeper himself heading to another hive to meet one couple finding sweet success from farm to table living. And then later, look who's here. The Southern comedy queen herself, Leah Ann Morgan, right here in Studio 1A. We're in the third hour of today.

0: food for thought. Al has a sweet story about one beekeeping couple trying to make a difference through their business.
1: That's right. Yeah. So, guys, last Christmas, I met this couple at this maker fair called Field and Supply, and they founded this place called Lomar Farms in New York. They are on this journey that they themselves would not have believed years ago.
2: If humans could be more like bees, we would have a wonderful world. Everybody has a job. They all work together.
1: Brett and Ivana Wright think that bees are, well, the bee's knees.
3: Why are bees important?
4: So bees and other pollinators are responsible for pollinating one-third of the world's crops. That's the apples, the blueberries, any flowering tree. And if we don't have the bees, we don't have any of those crops.
3: What don't we understand about bees? Why are bees misunderstood?
4: Bees look a lot like yellow jackets. And those yellow jackets will sting you just because they want to sting you. But honeybees, all they want to do is collect the nectar, collect the pollen, and go back to the hive and make honey.
1: Back in 2013, Brett and Ivana were new to the world of bees, living in New York City with Ivana focusing on acting, appearing in shows like Law & Order Special Victims Unit, and Brett working as an entrepreneur. Their unexpected passion starting after watching a film.
2: The documentary talked about how needed bees are. A month later, she goes, "Should we do beekeeping?" And I thought she was crazy.
4: I thought he was going to say no, definitely, because a part of me was like, I don't know if I want to do beekeeping.
2: She's scared of bees.
4: I was scared of bees. I'm not anymore.
2: She was scared of bees.
4: And he was like, yeah, let's go. Let's do it.
1: 3 years into beekeeping, they realized they could really get busy.
4: He's a serial entrepreneur.
2: I wanted to turn an expensive hobby into something that would actually pay for itself.
3: Uh-huh.
2: We started giving people our honey. She started making the candles, and people liked it. So we're like, oh, we might be onto something here.
1: That was the beginning of Lomar Farms, a family business named after their daughters, Lola and Marley. Now, after 10 years, the company expanding to offering soap, coffee, candles, and more.
3: I've kind of gotten into beekeeping. I'm a newbie at this.
2: No pun intended.
3: Newbie.
4: The bee puns are starting.
1: So Brett and Ivana took me to see what all the buzz was about.
4: So here are the girls.
3: Hello, ladies.
2: This is actually capped honey, which means they've gotten all of the moisture out, and it could, in theory, be harvested. This hive looks very, very healthy.
3: Bees are really probably one of the greatest indicators of how healthy or not healthy our environment is.
4: That's 100%. Absolutely right. If the bees are dying, we got to look at what's going on in the environment that can harm us as well.
1: In addition to caring for the bees themselves, Lomar Farms aims to educate the public on the importance of bees to the ecosystem.
2: We do classes for kids on Farm Day, and start the education process, but also just keeping hives allows the population to continue to evolve. It's a small part in the world of beekeeping, but the reality is if everybody played a small part, a lot more would get done.
4: Yeah, it's a symbiotic relationship because they're caring for us, we're caring for them.
1: The bees changed your lives.
4: I used to be an actress. I still am. That to me is now a hobby. If you told me 15 years ago now that I would be keeping bees, I would be like, you're crazy. This has taught me so much, even about humanity, even about respecting creatures, about respecting insects. It's changed probably every part of my life.
5: Wow.
4: Yeah,
5: a cool story.
1: They're such a cool couple. I love them. Their daughters are terrific. And you know better than most that beeswax candles are even a little more difficult than your typical candles.
5: This is a high quality candle.
4: And it smells
5: it's
4: like
5: very
4: honey.
5: Difficult to manipulate beeswax comparatively.
1: But. That's right. So we got some of the candles. We
4: this
1: got
4: is
1: some
4: delicious.
1: Of the honey. The honey is
4: Have
1: fantastic.
4: Have you harvested honey for yourself?
1: No, our hives are still fairly immature. So
4: okay. They're
1: making enough honey for themselves. But hopefully within the next year, we'll have.
5: Hives immature
4: real,
5: like
4: this
5: their
4: is
5: own.
4: Delicious.
1: That's right. Because my honey is much like myself. Immature and sweet.
5: Did you? Those, you know what? That's fair. That's fair. Did you meet them before you got into the honey game?
1: I did. They were one of the reasons I really thought about becoming a beekeeper when I met them.
4: What? So cool.
1: At Field and Supply. Yeah. So that was. And by the way, a single worker bee produces a fraction of a teaspoon of honey in their entire lifetime. So it's all the bees working together
4: Aww.
1: That produces
5: this.
0: And it's so good.
5: That's right.
0: Well, it's delicious.
5: That's right.
0: Sticky.
5: Did we already see your beehive? Because did we show your beehive?
6: Yes, we did. It's okay.
5: Did you name the beehives?
6: Well, we did have the one beehive that Al's bee. There's a.
0: You named them Careful Fence.
6: No, it's a Be Careful Electric Fence. Because we got bears up there. So.
0: Can the bears read?
6: Sure they can. They're smarter than the average bear. Come on. You never saw Yogi? Come on.
0: Coming up next.
5: By the way,
6: Craig's my boo-boo.
5: You made an excellent point. Can they read? How will they know? How do we know?
6: See, we have other people in the property, you know, kids and stuff running around. We want to make sure you're safe.
5: We have bears.
6: We have bears. We got to go.
0: Comedian and actress Leanne Morgan is here sharing the new season of her hit sitcom, her stand-up tour, and more. 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
5: Oh, bees.

0: So during this old pandemic, he could not travel. I know, he had to make an office in our home. And he would come out every morning and give me this huge list of things that he thought I should be doing. And I said, excuse me, but I stay in my gown until the third hour of the Today Show.
1: Yes.
2: And we love you for it.
1: Yes.
2: We love you for it. You stay in that gown, Leanne. We are back with a little stand-up from the hilarious Leanne Morgan. And guess what, folks? She's all dressed. She's made it here to the third hour this morning.
1: That's right.
0: I know. That's a shocker.
1: The reason we love Leanne is she's got this relatable humor, this southern charm, and that's made her one of the biggest names in comedy right now. Massive tour underway and back for season two of her Emmy-nominated sitcom, Leanne.
3: The series follows a Southern mom whose life is turned upside down when her husband of 33 years leaves her for another woman. Take a look.
4: Ooh, look who he brought for me. Is this my Harry Styles moment?
5: Hey.
4: Hi. That makes more sense.
0: Billy Gardell, that doll.
3: Good morning. We love having you here.
0: Thank you, my darling. I love coming here. I love y'all.
3: Before we get into the show, we know you're from Tennessee, just like Dolly Parton. And you've said in the past what an impact she's had on your family, the community. What does she mean to Tennessee?
0: Oh, we hate to give her up. Mm. But, okay, my middle child worked for Make-A-Wish and got to meet Dolly when the little girl, 9 years old, had cancer. Mm. And then Dolly gave all this money to East Tennessee Children's Hospital, and they renamed it after her. And my child that's in nonprofit worked for that for so many years. And my grandbaby was in the NICU there, and my husband's a baby cuddler at East Tennessee Children's Hospital. So, I mean, what she's done for so many people, so giving.
2: Yes.
0: And how much joy she gave us.
2: Yes.
0: What an unbelievable artist, and but just so loving and giving. And talked about her faith openly.
2: Yes.
0: And I mean, we all hate to give her up. It's a sad thing.
2: A shining example of so many things, Leanne. Let's talk about your project. Let's talk about the show. I mean, making the transition from stand-up to sitcom doesn't always go well. It's gone well for you. Emmy nominated. What surprised you the most about the transition?
0: I had to learn a lot of Hollywood words. I don't understand all this camera and blocking, and we need a new blow. Like the joke at the end of a thing is called, we need a new blow. That's what they call that.
2: We need a new blow or we need blow?
0: I need a blow.
2: Okay. Oh, boy.
0: And just all kinds of, it was a big learning curve for me, but
2: yeah.
0: I know now why they give stand-up sitcoms over the years, because we do it in front of a live audience.
2: Mm-hmm.
0: And we need that audience, you know, to laugh.
3: Right.
0: If somebody's not laughing, I freak out. So it felt like home. It was hard, but it feels right to me that I'm in it. It had been my dream all my life.
1: That's what I love about this show, because it's a good old-fashioned four-camera sitcom, live audience. You know, it's not this, you know, fake mockumentary or anything like that. It's just real. And what's so terrific about you, Leon, is like a Rodney Dangerfield. You know, you found your way to comedy and became this comedy star later, you know, and after 50, which is really, I mean, I'm just amazing. So how do you relate? Do you think that's one of the things people relate to you?
0: I do. I think because I've been doing stand-up for 27 years, but I couldn't get arrested for 20 of it. Nobody cared. But what I talk about is so relatable. I'm a mama, a grandmama, a wife. I went through menopause. I mean, and I think at this point, I'm the only one in my lane, which is wonderful, that to talk about all these things on Netflix.
2: Yeah.
0: Netflix gave me this shot. And when I was like 52 years old, and I think Hollywood was kind of ignoring my demographic, and so I just hit this, and it's crazy.
2: I would also maintain that and we were just talking about this, like, you know, there are not a lot of Southern comedians out there right now who are doing what you're doing, and that accent, you know, a lot of times people hear an accent like that, and they just assume you're not that bright, and certainly not funny. And you've taken that, and you've like turned it into a thing.
0: Thank you, my darling. And I do get people go, is that even real? And I have to say, I'm from a town of 500 people.
2: It's real.
0: Farming people. That's my people. And outside of Nashville, Tennessee, on the Kentucky-Tennessee board. So this is real. Why would I fake this? You know?
2: Fair. That's a fair point. You're a treat.
3: We love having
2: you're
3: you
2: here. You're a
3: treat.
0: Thank y'all so much.
2: Continued
0: y'all are so
2: success.
0: Yummy and darling. I love y'all.
1: And how much longer are you out? You're out on tour. How long?
0: I've got 150 city tour. I will tour through 2027. I'm on there right now, honey, going and a doing, having a ball. It's a blessing.
1: That. God bless. That's great.
0: Thank you, my darling.
3: Season two of her show is out today on Netflix. Congratulations.
0: I hope y'all like it. I hope y'all like it.
1: Yes.
3: All right, coming up this morning, we are getting you ready for the new season and your home ready for all those leaves. Shop today. Whoa. Melissa Garcia is here.
1: She's on the blow.
2: She's on the blow.
3: Third hour today. I'll be right back.

0: Welcome back. The lazy days of summer are winding down, which means the school day scrambles and busier work weeks are here to stay.
1: What? Don't worry, although we are worried that you had a little brain freeze there. We got you covered. 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
2: And back again, Shop Today lifestyle and fashion contributor Melissa Garcia. You know what to do, folks. Just scan that QR code that's right at the bottom of the screen. There it is right there. Flannel's all the rage again.
0: Shackets.
3: Apparently, there's a lot of controversy about a shacket. It's a shirt and jacket had a baby. So it's like a heavyweight shirt. So this is great. Comes in men's and women's options. Start around like $20.
1: Good for layering.
3: Great for layering. So you can wear it now, like just over a t-shirt, like if it's a chilly morning or a chilly evening. And then you can layer like under a, you can put a hoodie sweatshirt under it or a sweater under it when it gets chillier into the fall, like to an event, a sporting game. But these are great. Like guys and girls, there's we're wearing them. I'm wearing, there's my husband. Oh. I made a model one.
1: I love it.
3: Yeah.
1: Very nice.
3: Yeah, they're
1: price.
3: Cute. And great price.
1: These bags look
3: okay.
1: Great.
3: So oversized bags are officially back. They are trending, and I think, like, for me, I'm happy because
0: I have so much.
3: We carry
0: in.
3: Women carry so much stuff because we're doing a million things. These are so great. So this is from Old Navy. Beautiful oversized bag. I love the silhouette. It's like a really like quiet luxury vibe. You can fit a laptop, so it can be a work bag. So many different things you can fit in here. Three different colorways to choose from. Super beautiful luxe like bag.
1: Craig and I love a good eye patch.
3: I know.
2: Love a good eye patch.
3: So here's an eye patch, one for you and one for you.
0: I like the
3: you want one? Here. So
0: I'm
3: this
0: good.
3: Is from Grace and Stella.
2: That's the product you draw the line
3: these
2: on?
3: These are amazing.
0: Well, so I didn't want to mess
3: honestly,
0: up all the work Vadid did on my makeup.
3: So these are a brand that
0: you
3: we love, Grace and Stella. Here, you can
2: mirror.
3: Play it too. But this is a brand new
0: you're
3: launch for them. This is their vitamin C eye masks.
0: Ooh,
3: they're amazing.
0: Nice.
3: I wear these all the time. I leave them on. They say 15 minutes. I honestly go to the supermarket in them. I don't care. Yeah, I don't care. It's packed with vitamin C, hyaluronic acid. It really helps to reduce puffiness, reduce dark circles. These work so well. They are so good. Sometimes if you want, you can pop it in the fridge to get a cooling effect.
0: Oh,
3: and
0: nice.
3: They come in different
0: mine.
3: They come in different size boxes. So you're starting at like under $10.
1: That's
3: so
1: great.
0: Very nice.
1: Yes. Olé.
3: Okay, another brand new launch. We know Olay. This is their Regenerous Retinol 24-Hour Night Cream. So with the end of summer here, it's a great time to add retinol back into your skincare routine. This just launched, and they've already sold 10,000 units last month alone. So this is great. It's fragrance-free. It's also not too greasy, so when you put it on, it really absorbs into your skin. Put it on at night, it absorbs, and it really just helps to reduce the
0: Such
3: appearance of fine lines and wrinkles.
1: I love the Airfly.
3: These are so
1: Airfly.
3: So this is great. So this essentially plugs into the jack, like in an airplane back seat back, or at a treadmill in the gym or at a hotel,
0: and
3: it allows you
0: to that.
3: Connect Bluetooth. You can connect up to two phones to this, or two headphones.
0: So you can watch a movie together.
3: Yep, it works so well. So you don't have to deal with like the wires on the plane,
1: Melissa,
3: like those bad headphones.
1: Craig's been waiting for this.
2: This
1: one.
2: Is
3: I know,
2: the
3: you're
2: most
3: very
2: powerful
0: excited. Power tool.
2: Leaf blower I have ever used.
3: It is
1: like you. Use a leaf blower.
3: So,
1: you mean the most powerful leaf blower anybody in your staff ever used.
2: Your staff is a lot
1: more
2: than mine.
1: You actually have a staff.
2: I don't even have a staff.
3: So this is the Tornado Pro, and as you can see, it's a leaf blower, which is great because you can use this when you are basically, your patio gets full of leaves. You don't have to pull out your big leaf blower with all the extension cords and cables. This is small.
0: Nice.
3: But it's not just a leaf blower. It's a four-in-one. So basically, this is also a flashlight back here.
1: Oh, look at that. Oh. And it's got a charger.
3: Yes, it has a charger,
1: part?
3: Too, that you can charge. So this is really, and it also is an air pump. So you can use it for different things.
0: It works so well.
3: You can leave this in your car when you're not using it. So it's really like a good safety
2: bucks?
3: Feature. Yeah, $80 for
1: That's
3: four
1: fantastic.
3: Really great products.
2: Melissa,
3: and you like to play with it, too. So
2: I
3: you
2: do.
3: Can take
2: Melissa,
3: one.
2: Thank you. Thank you so much.
0: Waiting to get.
2: To shop any of these products, scan the QR code to the bottom of the screen.
1: Series life lessons, the art of decision making. Dr. Sue Woo!

0: We are back with our series, Life Lessons. This morning, we're going to learn strategies for decision-making. And here to walk us through it is Dr. Sue Varma, board-certified psychiatrist and the author of the book, Practical Optimism. Dr. Varma, always great having you.
1: You've got
0: always such great advice. So you talk about when we make decisions that are going to lead to some happiness and satisfaction. The first thing we got to realize is there's no such thing as a perfect decision.
1: No, there's no perfect decision. And instead, many of the good things that happen to us are as a result of a series of very small, intentional micro decisions. And instead, what we really need to look at is what is the long-term goal? What are my values? What are my priorities? And I think that this really helps take the pressure off of any one decision and thinking that there is a perfect right one, because then we perseverate and then don't make a decision. And there's a cost of indecision in and of itself.
2: Some decisions are just really hard to make. They're not easy. So how do you navigate that?
1: Yes. So one question that I always ask myself and my patients when they're struggling to make a decision is this a problem to be solved or a truth to be accepted? And once you're able to put things into two different buckets, right, is there something concrete that I can do towards this today? Is there some small action step? Is there someone I can call that can perhaps help me, perhaps clarify, give me more information? And if not, it goes into the bucket of, I have to accept this. And to understand that there might be mixed emotions, and just because you have discomfort doesn't mean that it was a bad decision. It means you're human. And it means that you're able to weigh both sides. And to me, nuanced decision-making is a sign of intelligence, emotional intelligence, critical thinking. So I'm all for having mixed emotions.
0: I love that line, every yes.
3: Yeah, I was just about to ask about that.
0: No.
3: Bring the graphic back up for a second, that graphic that showed us every yes. It requires a no?
1: Yes, because anytime you're saying yes to something, there's always going to be a sacrifice of your time, right? Like, let's say you're like, I have to go to this party, but then that means I'm not going to be able to be here for that reason. So just being able to weigh something and just say, what are the pros and cons? And then just making a decision, right? Because sometimes you have to just move forward, move and act.
3: You say most people tend to fall into one of two decision-making styles. What are the styles, and is there one that might be slightly better than the other?
1: Yes. So it's interesting. Maximizers are the type of people, and we all know them. I think sometimes I fall into that bucket. I know my mom did. We were trying to buy a car, and she was like, but is there a moonroof, right? Like,
3: right.
1: Like, Mom, when's the last time you danced, right? Like, when were you dancing through a moonroof, right? And I'm like, why do you need it? There's some people who want to do so much research. They have analysis paralysis, and there is a known thing when you present someone like that too many choices, they can't make a decision, right? And versus limiting something to maybe good enough. And those are what we call the satisficers, right? Like satisfactory, sometimes good enough. They say perfect is the enemy of the good. When you're waiting for perfection, you're waiting for some amazing person to come into your life, it doesn't happen, right? So how can you take what's in front of you and limit and narrow down the choices so you act? Because that's really important.
3: I think I'm a good enough decider. What are you?
2: Just good enough.
0: I think it depends on
3: the decision.
0: The decision you've got to make.
2: That's
0: like if it's about your kids or something about their future.
3: Yes.
1: Yes.
0: You know, so what if you're lucky enough to be presented with, you've got two good options?
1: Yes.
0: You know, how do you, I mean, you might almost take too much time because you're saying, well, I got this, but the only other thing, I got this.
1: Yes. I love that. Look, that's a privileged position to be in, to have two good options, because then that means that there isn't a wrong one, and that there's something called like buyer's remorse, right, or decision regret, where there are people who then like look back and say, what could I have done, right? Yeah. There's an African proverb that I love, and it says, before marriage, keep two eyes open, and after marriage, keep one eye closed.
0: Dr. Varma,
1: like
0: great advice. Thanks so much.
1: Thank you.
0: Don't forget, check out her expert tip of the day on today.com, talking about her rule of three. Third hour.

0: Why'd you just run away from me? You literally ran away.
1: Coming up,
0: Bebe Rexha is performing live tomorrow.
1: First, though, on Jen and Chanel, Hugh Jackman, country music star Shania Twain. This is our favorite moment from the show.
2: Yeah. I wish we could relive that.
3: Have a great day, everybody.
4: That's why I had to move away.
3: That's why I had to move away.
0: Now I get it.
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0: We are with one of the biggest stars on the planet. 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
9: Everything feels all right with Jenna and Chanel. 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
0: Hi, everybody. You know what? It is Thursday, August 27th. Today is my son's 17th birthday.
10: Oh, happy birthday.
0: Can you believe 17 years ago I went into labor?
10: What? You're a child.
0: Is
10: How
0: it
10: is
0: about
10: that
0: me?
10: Possible?
0: I apologize.
10: No, it is about you.
0: That is true. That is true.
10: It is.
0: I can't believe I have a 17-year-old. Kyan, my little, he's a soccer player, but he plays six instruments.
10: Wow.
0: He's a musical
10: six
0: kid.
10: Six instruments?
0: Yeah, and so today, I was trying to segue it because we have a musical show.
10: Oh, yeah, got it.
0: There you go.
10: I was like, dang.
0: But he actually does.
10: He's a genius.
0: Yeah.
10: He is. What's his best instrument?
0: He plays the bass guitar, the piano, the drums. What else does he play? The trumpet. He plays a lot of instruments.
10: Wow.
0: He's a musical kid.
10: Well, then, you know what? This show is dedicated to him.
0: There you go, Kyan.
10: Dedicated to him. Because we are bringing you some of our favorite musical guests. We've got one of country music's biggest stars, Kelsea Ballerini. Plus, we'll put Anderson .Paak's dance skills to the test.
0: Good times. We're also catching up with actor and singer Hugh Jackman. And we'll feel the beat with our friend Shania Twain.
10: Yeah, it's going to be a great show. Okay, well, here's a headline that's good for you. Dancing can keep you young. Experts agree that all kinds of dancing can help turn back time. Obviously, benefits include weight loss, but also strength, flexibility.
0: You like to dance.
10: Yeah, I like to dance.
0: Yeah, and I think the older we get, hopefully you lose that inhibition and you just move.
10: Oh, I
0: remember
10: know.
0: My first job in the business. I was in Springfield, Illinois, and I tapped with a group of ladies. I called them the Golden Girls.
10: Oh, fun.
0: And they were all over the age of 75.
10: Yeah.
0: And it was like me. It was like a little brown girl.
10: Wait, you did this
0: up
10: for the show or you would
0: No,
10: go?
0: I would just go on my own because I couldn't find a dance class. And so on Monday nights, I was exhausted because I would wake up at 3:15 in the morning for the morning show that I did. And I would meet them every Monday at 7, and they made up routines, and they became like...
10: Oh, do you like tap dancing?
0: Oh, yeah.
10: What, how do I not know that about you?
0: Yeah.
10: Do you have your own pair of tap shoes?
0: Really? Yeah.
10: I tap danced as a little...
0: Did you? Wait, as why are we on live studio audience?
10: Also, the live studio audience, somebody said no.
0: No, I think it was Gavin.
10: It was Gavin.
0: Like, how does somebody say... I tap dance, and the next word is no. Like those two things.
10: I'm like, is that an insult? No, I tap dance. I was in 52nd Street.
0: Oh, that's like,
10: no, 52nd Street. 42nd.
0: I mean, it's only 10 blocks away.
10: Yeah, I was on 52nd Street. That's the type of tap dancing I did. Kind of mid tap dancing.
0: It was 42nd Street
10: adjacent. But it is, so remember, it was like...
0: I do remember.
10: Step ball change. Oh, there go my shoe. Yeah. 52nd Street.
0: Nothing to see here. But that was really impressive.
10: We should go tapping sometime.
0: We should.
10: Is that what it's called? We should go tapping.
0: We used to, you know.
10: You know when you try to, like, be in on something that you're not really in on, and you're like, let's go tapping.
0: You know who got me into...
10: Tapping?
0: Or taking classes quietly and not telling anybody?
10: Who?
0: Natalie Morales. Do you guys remember? Shout out
10: yes.
0: to Natalie Morales. She said, Chanel, I was new here, didn't know anybody. And she's like, if you like to dance, you should just go over to, you know, Broad Street Dance or Broadway Dance and, like... Get in the back of the class and like.
10: But you were good. What? Like, you don't need to be in the back of the class.
0: Yeah.
10: Natalie and I probably needed to be in the back of the class. You're good.
0: No, I did. I went to, you know what it was? I signed up for an advanced hip hop. And I was like, I can do that, whatever. I got into that class and I was like, oh, Broadway folks, they're very good, yeah. You know, the dancers and all that. But no, one day we'll go take a tap class.
10: Yeah, let's go, but let's not do advanced 52nd Street dance. All right, well, since we're talking about music, we thought it would be a good day to play another installment of
0: Songs of the Summer.
10: All right, so this is how it works. Our producers picked random years, and we're going to guess the song of the summer for each one. Ready?
0: Okay.
10: First one. Well, we're going way back.
0: Yeah, I was like, okay.
10: 1965, okay. Baby. The Sound of Music was released that year. The Beatles played a historic concert at Shea Stadium. And the Pillsbury Doughboy was first born.
0: I love his products.
10: And I love him. He's such a jolly little fella. He is. He has a wonderful laugh. All right. So that summer, was the song Woolly Bully?
0: Yeah. How's
10: Are
0: that
10: we going to play it?
4: No.
0: Oh,
10: what?
0: How do we even know what that is?
10: Woolly Bully? Going. Okay. Or was it B, I Can't Get No Satisfaction by
0: I Can't
10: Rolling
0: Get No. Got it.
10: Or it was like Woolly Bully.
0: Oh, was that that one?
10: I've been to a baseball game. Woolly Bully. Okay. Or C, 8 Days a Week by the Beatles.
0: How's that go?
10: Eight days a week. Love you.
0: Okay.
10: I think it's...
0: Can we phone a friend, guys?
10: I think it's either B or C. What do you think?
0: I'm going to go C. Satisfaction.
10: No.
0: That's the only part I know.
10: No. Car. And I'm drumming on the street. That's not the song. That's
0: yeah, we don't know that. I mean, right. You know.
10: Okay, year.
0: There.
10: Tell us the year.
0: Okay, 1994. Picture it. In 1994, mm-hmm. 2 years before I graduated, 3 years before you graduated, or five.
10: Yeah, I think I was a
0: freshman. Hit was shows, it? Friends and ER debuted on NBC.
10: I wasn't in high
0: Where
10: school.
0: Where were you?
10: Oh. I don't think.
0: I was in
10: I started
0: grade.
10: In 1996. This was probably your freshman year.
0: It was.
10: Okay.
0: I was actually sophomore. Forrest Gump dominated at the box office.
10: Yes.
0: Oksana Nye Bayou.
10: Wow. Yes. Good one. She won the gold medal in the ladies' figure skating. Okay. Go back to that year. This was the song in the summer, was
0: okay,
10: it?
0: Let's go.
10: I swear. I swear.
0: Yeah, we can do that one.
10: By the moon and the stars in the sky. Was it Kids in America? We're the kids in America.
0: Whoa. You forgot one. You forgot B.
10: Sorry.
0: I like to move it. I like to move it. Okay. I think it's I Swear. Because I was a junior in high school. I feel like.
10: I was going to say I'd like to move it, but right, let's hear it.
0: Let's see.
10: I swear. Oh, you knew it.
11: By the moon and the stars in the sky.
10: I wonder what's happened for All for One.
11: I'll be there.
10: Okay.
0: Wherever. Okay.
10: What's happened to All for One?
0: I don't know.
10: Okay.
0: Okay, how about, okay, this is a good one. 2007, we were all there.
10: Yes, we were.
0: And the first iPhone hit store shelves.
10: Okay, the book Harry Potter and the Deathly Hallows was released.
0: The Boston Red Sox won the World Series.
10: Okay, was the song of the summer Before He Cheats by Carrie Underwood.
0: Is that

0: See, I remember she has the bat.
1: Yeah.
2: Not a Louisville slug in both headlights.
0: That sounds so fun. Okay, it's so glamorous. Fergie.
2: Glamorous.
0: Glamorous. Oh, or this is it. Umbrella by Rihanna, Jay-Z. Okay, it's Umbrella.
2: Think it's Umbrella?
0: 100%.
2: All right, let's see.
0: Under my umbrella.
2: Yeah. That was good.
0: That was so good.
2: Put us on a game show. We're ready.
0: Okay, we did it. Y'all, we have got a great show for you today. 9-time Grammy winning singer, producer, and rapper Anderson .Paak will join us.
2: Plus star of the stage and screen, Hugh Jackman.
0: But first, country music superstar Kelsea Ballerini on her new music and her big move to New York City after this.

0: Kelsea Ballerini is one of country music's biggest superstars who has built a reputation for turning her personal experiences into powerful, relatable songs.
1: Well, now she's stepping into a new chapter, and she stopped by recently to talk about her music, her move to New York City, and her hopes for the future, including motherhood. Take a look.
2: We've always talked about, you know, you've dreamed of living here. How's it going?
3: It's so good.
2: Do you love it?
3: I'm in love with it here.
2: Oh, wow.
0: I've been like, here. Are you staying here forever?
3: Like,
2: for now, for the chapter.
3: It's for now. It's through the summer for now. I want to make my next record up here. But, like, down the road, I don't know. I really am loving it. It's just such an alive place. It's so creative. The sun's coming out. People are like... eating on patios.
0: I know.
3: No, this is so romantic.
0: We love New York. We really do. And you and I have something in common. Our favorite bar,
3: Flaming Saddles.
2: I was like, what's Flaming Saddles? What's it all about?
3: We're taking you.
0: Yes.
3: It's part of my personality.
0: What
2: is it?
0: Like, this is the Heather McMahon. And I doing.
3: I can't think of a more iconic crew for this.
2: Wait, what? How have I not seen this?
0: I don't know, but she eventually. Oh, there she goes. She did the flip.
2: Oh my gosh!
0: And what you miss is she almost fell off backwards off the bar. Have you danced on the bar yet?
3: Of course I've danced on the bar.
0: Okay, good. Okay, great.
3: Of course I have.
0: And you bring your pals there all the time?
3: I do. I bring my pals. I brought that's my sweet mom. She's probably going to kill me for that. But then, you know, the guys came out and danced with me whenever I headlined MSG. There they are. And so they line
2: Those are the guys
3: too.
2: From the bar?
3: Yes.
0: They dance on the bar every 30 minutes.
3: Yes. Yes.
0: You're also making some new pals in New York City, including my pal, Leslie Bibb.
3: What a gem and joy of a human being.
0: Do you not love her?
3: Oh, my gosh. Talk about so full of life and bubbly. I saw her during Fashion Week, and I was like, I just rented a place. And she's like, I have girls' nights all the time. You're coming over.
0: Aww.
3: And I didn't know anyone. And I was like, okay, what do you bring to a girls' night where you don't know anyone?
0: Yeah.
3: So I brought a bottle of wine, obviously, and then Incoherent. You know the game Incoherent?
0: No, we have not played Incoherent.
2: So that's fun. Like become the thing.
0: Have you played Incoherent?
2: No, but I've seen other people play it.
3: It's giggles.
2: Yeah.
0: Oh, fine.
2: It's
0: giggle time.
2: You know, it makes sense now because you've talked about how you're single. You're getting to re-know yourself. I can see it happening. How is it? What does it feel like for you to be in this season?
3: Oh, I mean, I'm loving this chapter of life just because I really feel like I'm being really intentional about connecting to myself and also being off the road right now. This is my first time not touring in a while.
0: Yeah.
3: And being somewhere new and making new friends. I just haven't had the time to invest in myself like
2: Good
3: that
2: for
3: a while. So
0: I read somewhere that you said you want to stop the people pleasing. I think that is very relatable for a lot of women who sort of fall into a pattern.
3: Absolutely. It's funny. I just did a 3-day intensive in Dallas, like 9 hours of therapy every day.
2: Wow.
3: So we worked.
0: We need that.
3: Oh, girl, I'll give you my girl.
2: And what happens when you walk away after 3 days? Like, what changes?
3: You know, I think it's just, again, a better understanding of yourself and why I am a people pleaser. Yeah. I'm learning that about myself.
0: Yes.
3: And I think in this chapter of my life, again, I'm kind of like, you know what? I don't want to give anyone else the power to tell me how I should feel about myself or my choices or the life that I choose to lead.
0: Yes.
2: You put out a song a few months ago. I sent him Parks. And you're so honest about the fact that you know, you're thinking about mothering, you don't want to miss the window, if you will. Let's listen and then we'll chat.
3: Oh, okay.
2: Okay.

0: can I just say something, girl to girl, woman to woman? You did not miss your window.
1: Are
0: you?
1: I know that.
0: No, but you know what? I think it's so beautiful that you put that out there, because how many women, you know, you're reflecting what, like Jenna just said, like what people are feeling.
1: Yes.
0: But you didn't.
1: Oh, thank you. I know that. I think one thing that's really cool being in my 30s now is having different kinds of conversations with my friends and girlhood. Obviously, I think talking about like work-life balance and wanting, you know, a family and kind of trying to figure out how you get there and all those things. And also, you know, I'm here with SoFi today.
2: Yeah.
1: And I think another thing that me and my friends have started talking about is our finances.
2: Yeah.
1: Which, again, can also kind of be like one of those things that you're like, am I allowed to talk about this as a woman?
0: Good for
2: you.
0: Well,
2: and you are. And we should learn how to talk about it.
1: Correct.
2: She's the best. Okay, coming up next, the multi-talented Anderson .Paak talks about writing, directing, and starring in a movie that's very close to his heart, right after this.

0: Anderson .Paak is a Grammy-winning artist known for his talents as a singer, rapper, producer, and drummer. Recently, he stopped by to talk about his latest project, writing, directing, and starring in his movie, K-Pops.
1: It is a story about a washed-up musician who heads to Seoul and discovers that a contestant on a K-pop competition show is his long-lost son. Take a look.
2: Now, follow me. See these? These are the Avengers of music.
3: Sick.
2: Mm-hmm. And if K-pop is about boy bands and girl bands, well, hell, this got to be one of the greatest boy bands ever, the Jackson 5. Yep. To put in your little K-pop terms, Michael Jackson would be the center, the face of the group, the ace of all aces.
3: In that case, that makes BTS today's Jackson 5.
2: That's right. The Jacksons walked in order for BTS to dance. They wouldn't be here if it wasn't for them. And in order to know where you're going, you got to know where you've been. You dig?
0: You dig? We dig.
4: We're like talking back to you.
0: We're talking back to your character.
2: Amen.
1: Anderson, we are so happy you're here.
2: Thank you for having me.
1: You have this incredible career. You've done so much. Now you're starting this film. What does it feel like to have this into the world?
2: It's amazing for it to finally be out. It's been like half a decade. The movies take long. And like I'm coming from the music world and I directed it and co-wrote and starred in it with my son. And the process was, you know, I got my butt kicked, but I learned so much and I would do it again in a heartbeat.
0: I love it. So is the movie inspired by your family or talk to us a little bit about where you got the idea?
2: You know, I like to say it was inspired by a real family. Mm. You know, I pulled a lot from the well of my life and the different things that I've experienced, a lot of things where I'm like showcasing my black culture and my Korean culture. Mm-hmm. And, it was inspired by my son and his love for K-pop at the time and wanting to be a YouTuber. And I didn't know about either of them. Mm. And I was learning about both of them through him. And it just made me think about different things that I came up with when I was, you know, making home videos with my sisters coming up. And then when he was showing me K-pop, I was like, okay, this reminds me of like groups I grew up with, like New Edition. Mm. And
0: totally.
2: And different
0: I had never,
2: like
0: until I saw that, I had never even thought of the connection, to be honest.
2: Yeah, it made me think of like how like Berry Gordy would put groups together, Motown, in that scene, I'm kind of like letting them know that there's nothing really new under the sun when it comes to this music thing.
0: Yeah.
2: And, a lot of people pull from black culture and different things and they have their interpretation of it. And this is like the latest of it. And, during that time, I realized, wow, I'm actually being a parent now because like everything he's into, I'm always like, well, you know, son.
0: Yeah.
2: I know you know about K-pop. You know about Tupac? BTS, what you know about BET?
0: Yeah, exactly. Silly.
1: So, yeah. What I love about it is that it is sort of art imitating life because that is your real son.
2: It is.
1: And his name is Seoul.
2: Yeah.
1: What was it like to just spend time with him like that? Ooh. On time working, but also just that time?
2: It was great. Mm. You know, my mom was like, you know, it's one thing for you to have kids and they love you, but it's different to have a bond with them.
0: Mm.
2: So we got to really like have a bond and being with him on set, being up at the crack of dawn, seeing him, you know, take his role so seriously and being around other actors and kids. It was awesome, but it was really dope because like he's a teen now and he doesn't really think I'm that cool anymore and he hardly wants to be around me, and being around him contractually, him to be with me and hang with me, that was awesome because I don't know when I'm going to get that again.
0: Right, I love that. What were you like as a kid when you were his age? Were you into entertainment by then and dance and singing, or what were you like?
2: Very much so.
0: Yeah,
2: I was very much into music. I was playing drums. Been playing drums like in church around that time, and
0: look at that. Wait, can I see that picture?
1: Baby
0: again?
1: Picture, baby.
2: Yeah, that was me. Yeah,
0: that's
2: you. Glow up.
0: Yeah, you know what? That's
1: adorable.
0: Good to have a glow up. You don't want to peek too soon.
2: That's
0: what
2: right.
0: I say.
2: Personality so first.
1: You
2: got no choice.
1: You have a lot of different personas.
2: Mm-hmm.
1: We were hoping you wore your wig.
0: Oh,
2: no,
0: yes.
1: You left your wig. What?
2: Yeah,
1: it didn't fit in the suitcase.
2: You know, that wig has been going crazy lately.
0: Can I tell you something? True confessions.
1: We didn't know.
0: I thought that was your hair.
2: Yeah,
0: I saw you in Vegas.
2: I am Malaysian. Yeah,
0: and I was like, right. And it was silky smooth, and like, and the whole time I'm like, man, what product put in that
2: exactly.
0: hair?
2: Yeah.
0: Yeah, and the way you shake it.
2: That's right.
0: Does
2: yeah,
0: it
2: stiff
0: like
2: wear.
1: So you have sort of different personas when you put on that wig.
2: Yeah.
1: How is that character? That's DJ
2: Pee-wee. That's DJ Pee-wee.
1: How is DJ Pee-wee different than Anderson?
2: DJ Pee-wee's rate is different. You know,
1: like, he's more expensive.
2: Yeah, he could be more expensive, especially now he's opening for Bruno.
0: Yeah.
2: It was hard to get him on the phone, even to come here and stuff.
1: Oh,
2: so he's just got a different kind of different. attitude when it comes about things. But yeah, he's, you know, he's going to be opening up for Bruno on that big tour. So
0: I love it.
2: You know, to get him and that Bob out, you know, especially he didn't know how the weather was going to be in New York and everything too. Kind of,
0: you know, that's the kind of hair where I thought the way it could rain, snow, it could do whatever. And it just still stays silky. It stays silky.
1: So are you excited about the tour?
2: I'm very excited. Yeah, this is going to be amazing. I'm, you know, people keep asking for tickets. I can't do nothing for you.
0: What are you talking about? What do you mean you
2: can't do nothing for you?
1: Because we want to come.
0: I know. On that note,
1: can we
2: come? Really wish you.
0: Why?
1: Sorry.
2: You all can come. I don't know if you can get in, but it's gonna be, tickets is sold, super sold out.
0: We had so much fun with Anderson. We couldn't let him leave without putting his dance skills to the test.
1: Yeah, and since we have our very own dancing queen right here, Chanel and Anderson went toe to toe in a battle of the boogie. This is what's going to happen. Okay. I've got a stack of classic dance moves, okay? I'm going to reveal them.

0: What is happening with the legs, Anderson?
1: My knees won't let me do that.
0: Okay. Wow. Okay. So far. All right. Ready?
1: Ooh, I'm out of breath.
0: Oh.
1: Single ladies. Don't be looking at my shot.
0: Oh, no.
1: Do, do, do.
2: Ow.
0: Uh-oh.
2: Hey.
0: Uh-oh.
2: Somebody got me on.
1: Oh, yeah.
2: Since you were one of those.
0: Okay.
1: The Humpty. Hey.
0: Oh, hey.
1: My generation.
0: Hey.
3: I'm younger this one.
0: Okay, okay. Actually, you still got it in the hips. Okay, pop and lock it. Pop and lock it.
1: Oh, wait.
0: Uh-oh. Uh-oh, Chanel. Uh-oh. No, that's both really good. Oh. Oh. There's a flexibility thing going down. Okay. The Roger Rabbit. This is a classic.
1: Oh, my God. Back it up.
0: Back it up.
1: Are we on the delay?
0: Now we can put it up. Uh-oh, what? You lost your mic?
1: What? What? What?
0: Okay, finally, freestyle it. Let's go.
1: Hey, hey, hey, hey, hey, hey. Woo, can we do a little walk?
0: Okay, let's go.
1: I don't get to go to the concert. No one gets to go to the concert. Yo, that was a workout.
0: Y'all both killed it.
3: Woo. Thank you.
0: Y'all both tied it. Yeah, you know what?
1: It kind of like it was a tie.
0: It's a tie. All right, y'all are legends on the dance floor. And you can catch Anderson's movie, K-Pops. It's streaming now on Netflix.
4: All right, up next, a celebrated star of Hollywood and Broadway, the one and only Hugh Jackman, right after this.

0: Hugh Jackman is one of Hollywood's most versatile stars. He can sing, he can act, he can dance, and he has a career spanning more than three decades.
1: He stopped by to tell us about his movie, The Sheep Detectives. Hugh plays a shepherd who prides himself on finding the perfect name for each of his sheep. Take a look.
2: In your last letter, you asked me if any of my sheep was special.
3: Well, they're all special. That's why I gave each one a name.
2: For instance, there are these rowdy twin rams I've named Ronnie and Reggie, and the very proud and dignified Sir Richfield. Cloud, the fluffiest. Bit of a diva, that one. Zora, the most curious. Mopple, the most patient. And Wooleyes. Well, because I haven't thought of a better name.
0: So creative.
4: It's, right?
0: Yes.
4: So different, so original.
0: You read the script. You were 25 pages in. You immediately said yes. Mm. Is it true that there might have been a couple tears early on?
4: Bully. I mean, let me take you back before that. Eric Fellner, my friend who runs Working Title, we did Les Mis together, goes, I'm sending you something. It sounds crazy. Just read it. It's Babe meets Knives Out.
0: Which is the craziest combo.
4: And I'm like, all right. And he goes, and it's written by Craig Mazin. And I'm like Chernobyl, The Last of Us.
0: Wow.
4: And he goes, and The Hangover. I went, oh, yeah, The Hangover. And Craig's one of the best.
0: Variety.
4: Right. Actually, if anyone can pull off a crazy idea, it's Craig Mazin. Yeah. And I just... You

0: Just no. It's one of those things, like, you know when you go to a hairdresser, the moment they touch your head, yeah, you're like, oh, I'm good.
1: Yeah.
0: That's how it felt.
1: You lean into their craft. They know what they're doing.
2: Yes.
0: I was just like, this is great. By page 25, I rang my agent and said, I haven't finished it, and I'm totally in.
1: Well, visually, it's beautiful.
0: Oh, yeah.
1: So I imagine, so are you working closely with sheep and puppets? Like, what was that like?
0: Puppets.
2: Puppets.
1: All
2: not
1: puppets.
2: Real sheep.
1: The
2: yeah.
1: sheep, I just saw promos, but then the actual. Yeah.
0: They brought in like, some lambs, and they brought in some yeah. things during rehearsal.
1: But other than that,
2: that's the puppet right there.
1: That's not the puppet?
0: No, that's was just a
2: stuffed animal.
0: Yeah.
1: I'm blown away by all of it visually.
0: Yeah.
1: I don't know what's
0: well,
1: what.
0: We're
1: honest.
0: Shooting just outside London in Oxfordshire. That's all real. Everything is perfect.
1: So that
0: and
1: part's
0: then
1: real.
0: There were puppeteers, like the ones who did Warhorse on
1: yeah.
0: stage.
1: Yes.
0: They had their hands inside these sheep puppets. So it was a sheep up to here. And it was like I was with a sheep that was talking.
1: That's
0: and,
1: pretty cool.
0: And all the emotion, it made it easy for me.
2: Mm. But then what was the shift like when you actually saw it? Because yes, that probably made it easy, but you knew they weren't real sheep there. And then this looks so
1: beautiful,
2: well, real, and it's
0: I have
2: so
0: learned
2: emotional.
0: My lesson. It is emotional.
2: Like it reminds yeah. me of Charlotte's Web, the
0: yeah.
2: book,
0: oh, right.
2: and the poetry.
0: Totally. Or Babe, you know,
2: yeah.
0: that at the end of that movie, I cry every time.
2: Yeah.
0: Dumb good sheep. Big sheep. But it just, I've learned my lesson to not watch these movies until they're finished. Because I would sometimes see cuts and I'd be like, oh, hang on a sec. But it took about a year to finish. But what those animators did with the sheep was just incredible. And when That's I saw so it, cool. I cried again. I laughed. I thought it was fun. It's a murder mystery. It's like there's something for everybody.
1: Mm.
2: So good.
1: I'm looking at you. You've had such fun projects. I was talking to you about it before the show. I saw you at the Met Gala.
0: Yeah.
1: On the red carpet. You guys were splendid.
0: Thank
1: so
0: you.
1: The theme was costume is art,
0: yep.
1: right? Do you lean into the theme or do you go, we have some pictures of you over the years. You just go tried and true. Like, what's your thought?
2: Well, let's see the pictures over the years.
1: Let's take some pictures over the years.
0: It's fair
2: to say you have a look.
1: Wait.
2: It's fair to say you have a look.
0: Pretty standard. Let's go to 2026.
2: Exactly.
0: There's a brooch.
2: There's a brooch.
1: Oh, is that the art part?
0: Hey. Come
2: on. I mean, 2022, you had a white tie. You've varied a little.
1: You're hilarious.
0: Little.
1: Is it just like steady wins the race? Like, what's your thought? You just want to just...
0: Just go classic.
2: Classic.
0: There's just a lot going on out there. And I'm just, you guys just,
1: you just
0: say,
1: gotta,
0: I want to be there to watch.
2: Yeah.
0: I'm watching.
2: Has anybody tried to bring you an outfit that's kind of a
1: in
2: little
1: stripes?
2: Bit more out there?
0: Here's the truth. The very first red carpet I ever went on.
2: Yes.
0: Ever. In Australia.
1: When was that?
0: Oh, 1996,
1: okay.
0: 7.
1: Okay. Yeah. Okay.
0: I was told, wear this. There's this hot designer. And look at these photos. There. That's the coolest thing in Europe. And it was a suit. Where the pants came to here, sorry,
2: oh,
0: and then there was boots.
2: Wow.
0: And I walked out, and all my mates from high school are there, and I walked out, and I saw all the cameras do this. And every photo the next day, and my friends who were there, like...
2: Couldn't believe it.
0: I know, I can't say what they said to me, but they were like, what are you doing? You have lost your mind. I said, no, it's the coolest thing. It is not. You look like an idiot. Stop immediately. And from that moment, I was like, go classic.
2: Yeah, dress like yourself.
0: Just be yourself.
1: Just dress
0: it's
1: like
0: okay.
1: yourself.
2: That's hilarious.
1: I mean, Hugh Jackman never disappoints. You can catch The Sheep Detectives now streaming on Prime Video.
2: And coming up next, the incredible Shania Twain marks a major music milestone right after.

0: We are big Shania Twain fans around here, so we were thrilled when she stopped by to celebrate the 30th anniversary of her iconic Come On Over album.
1: I mean, 30 years. It's incredible. She talked about her new music and what is next in her career. Take a look. How is it possible that Come On Over is turning 30 years
0: old? 30!
2: What's happening?
1: How is that possible? It is such an iconic album. Did you know while you were making that music that it would be?
2: Definitely not. I would never have imagined 30 years ago anything that has happened in my life that is happening now. So, yeah, 30 years is a long time
3: it's so
2: to try
3: good.
2: To project yourself.
3: Yeah, and guess what, yeah. You know what it is? Every single song. I remember when I was in college, we lived in a sorority house, and they'd be like, Chanel! It was on repeat. The whole album. Every day, all day. We just all connected to it. You know what I appreciate about you is that you're so open about, you know, your journey. You've talked about your childhood before, that it wasn't always easy. You didn't have a lot of money. You started singing. I think you were like 8 years old in bars. What would you say to that girl, that 8-year-old girl, to the woman who you are now, best-selling female country singer of all time?
2: I will say about the new music that it's very much about reflecting back on my child self, and with a lot of joy. It's as if I, for so many years, I've opened up about some of the difficulties, the challenges. I want my fans to also relate to the things that I talk about when it comes to heartbreak or disappointment. But so I kind of feel like I've gone through all of my sorting out of all of those things.
3: The processing of that.
2: Yes. And I'm just looking back now at my childhood with joy. I'm seeing just the good things now from now on.
1: That's, I love that. Yeah,
2: so it's real. I'm proud of my child self when I look back at myself.
1: Yeah, you should be. Mm. Well, you posted, since you brought up new music, we have to talk about it. You are working on your 7th album and you posted this. I want to read it because I love it. I know that this world isn't systematically built to nurture a woman of my age releasing music, but I feel more in tune with myself than ever. Mm. You just turned 60. You look incredible. Mm. What is this stage of life like, and how is this music different than anything you put out?
2: Well, you realize just how much you haven't changed at all from your own real self. That I guess I've learned more that through all of the journey that I never did abandon my child self, myself, the child with giant imagination who was dreaming about music and writing lyrics and it's still what I'm doing today. It's never left me. So it's a great, you know, when you're little, you don't know anything about commitment or career or obligations of career and expectations. You just know what you love, and you latch on to that passion and let your imagination run wild. Mm. So it's been a journey of work. Mm-hmm. You know, I would say the journey, the bridge between that child and who I am now has been a lot of work. Mm-hmm. But in the end, it's just somebody who's crazy about music and loves it and will never give it up.
3: Absolutely.
1: Well, one of the things we're so excited about is you are performing with Harry Styles. And he said you are his biggest music inspiration and fashion inspiration, which, I mean, he can dress.
3: Cool.
1: Are you excited about that?
2: I did good, right?
1: Yeah.
3: You did. You were beyond. You know, I never thought about it, but when I heard him say that, I thought about his boas and his style.
1: Look at y'all. Look at that. Did y'all match?
2: Look at that.
1: Did y'all call each other and say, let's both wear sequins?
2: This is the weirdest thing. So we did call each other.
1: Yeah.
2: And we were talking about, you know, how it was going to go. And he was telling me a little bit about his set and that we would sing. You know, he's like, do you mind if we do a couple of songs together as a duet? And I'm saying, yeah, that's all great, but I'm like, what are you wearing? Because it would be great if we somehow were in the same, even if we weren't matchy-matchy.
1: Yeah.
2: But in the end, it turned out that we were so matchy-matchy, it sounded like we had completely
3: that's funny.
2: Only spoke about
3: Look
2: the
3: war
2: show. But we just,
1: God, that was so fun.
3: So he's awesome. So talented.
2: Such a talented guy. He's beautiful.
3: Yeah.
2: Beautiful singer. He's a real stylist. You really know when it's him singing. Mm-hmm. he doesn't blend, even though he's a master vocal blender, mm-hmm. you know, growing up singing in a group. But he's his own voice.
1: Well, that sounds a little bit like you.
3: I was just about to say, as are you. What a great combo.
1: Okay, we love Shania.
4: So she's your go-to karaoke.
0: I love her, honey, I'm home.
1: Right? It's a great one. We couldn't let her leave just yet.
0: Yes, so she stuck around to play our game.

0: Okay, when we have a music superstar like Shania Twain in the studio, we cannot resist celebrating her incredible catalog of hits.
1: So we had a little fun with the five-time Grammy winner in the game of When the Beat Stops.
0: We're going to play one of your most famous songs, then the beat will stop, and whoever's turn it is will have to finish the lyrics.
2: Woo, no pressure.
0: Okay?
2: Okay.
0: Shania, you're up first.
2: Okay.
0: Okay. This song is recognized as one of the most popular wedding songs of all time.
2: Okay.
0: You ready?
2: You got this.
0: Okay. Let's go.

0: there's nothing I wouldn't give from this moment on.
1: For Chanelle.
2: Okay.
1: This next pick is a classic female empowerment song.
2: Okay.
1: You ready?
2: I'm ready.
1: Let's go.
2: Okay.

0: Man, I feel like a woman.
1: Yes. By the way, I wanted to say, damn.
0: Oh,
1: I feel
0: yeah.
1: like a woman, which I think is allowed.
0: But all right, Jenna, this one's your turn.
1: Okay.
0: All right, this song gives a shout out to one of Hollywood's finest, Brad Pitt.
1: Oh, okay, let's go.
0: Okay.

0: It don't impress me much.
1: Hey!
0: I want that cat suit. I want that cat suit.
1: Oh, yeah.
0: Where does that cat suit live?
2: It lives with me.
0: Back to Shania.
1: You're the last one. Okay, yeah. This one, you once said,
2: my own lyrics,
1: this was your favorite. I don't know if that's the truth. It means so much to so many people, but okay, here we go.

0: All right, that's all we got today. We hope you enjoyed today's musical guest.
1: Tomorrow, a full hour of fashion and beauty.
0: We'll see y'all tomorrow. Bye. Bye. Bye.
1: Good morning. Welcome to today. We'll start with our breaking news.
2: To start with the weather this morning.
3: Temperatures start to warm up. That's your latest weather. Pop Start.
2: Hey, welcome. This is Pop Start.
1: I started dancing. Yeah. I loved it.
4: 3, 2, 1.
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6: Yeah. Summer energy on the positive. Next level.
4: Thanks, ladies.
3: We'll just get started, folks. Best time of the morning.
1: People that watch the Today Show aren't just watching a show. They're people that are in the family. They're in our family.
6: They're allowing us into their homes every morning.
1: When we go out there and we get to meet people and they say, I love you, you feel like family. I always say, we feel like your family too. That's how we feel.
6: And they're so excited to be there. We get excited. We feed off that energy.
1: They're the reason we get up in the morning. It's the excitement of being part of something that's bigger than you.
2: It's 8 o'clock on today. Coming up, catastrophic. These terrifying new images this morning. A monster wave of water crashing down from the mountains and wiping out everything in its path. Buildings, bridges, vehicles. Just ahead, the desperate search for survivors, including dozens of American tourists feared swept away. We'll have a live report from Nepal. Then, new details. Body camera footage showing the moment San Francisco 49ers owner Jed York was arrested during a prostitution sting.
7: Don't move. Don't do anything.
2: But the start of the NFL now, less than 2 weeks away. The full story straight ahead. And remembering a beloved actor.
8: That's where we're gonna be.
2: Tributes pouring in for Tim Curry. We'll remember his decades-long career from comedy to campy and everything in between. All that, plus celebrating Dolly's words of wisdom.
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1: We are back now with more on the life and legacy of Dolly Parton.
2: She was, of course, the queen of country, but Dolly was also beloved for her many, many words of wisdom through the years, showcasing her trademark wit that we talked about earlier and that massive heart of hers.
1: Yeah, that's right. NBC's Kate Snow is here with some of our favorite Dollyisms. Good morning,
24: Hi,
1: Kate.
24: Hi, guys. Hi, Kristen. So the list of quotes is endless, right? Dolly Parton made us feel inspired. She also made us laugh with all those funny zingers. She gave us so many good words to live by. And she spent decades building her business empire, but also giving back to the community.
25: Dolly Parton always had a way with words. Her best Dollyisms, as they came to be known, a blend of wisdom.
26: No matter what your beliefs are or what your politics are, sure, or what side you're on, we're just people. You've got to believe in good.
25: Humor.
26: I am comfortable in my own skin, no matter how far I've stretched it at times.
27: Should I use Rogaine? Should I get a wig? Or should I stay the way I am?
28: Just because you've lost your fuzz don't mean you're not a peach.
25: and her signature sparkle.
0: I didn't cut my hair. I just put on a shorter wig.
25: Her unforgettable one-liners were part of her songwriting.
3: Don't judge me by the cover, 'cause I'm a real good boy.
25: And even her roles on screen.
4: It's just thought, if you see somebody without a smile, give them yours.
25: Dolly said it best on Instagram, writing, "The way I see it, if you want the rainbow, you gotta put up with the rain." Words she so clearly lived by.
5: Though we had no money, I was rich as I could be.
25: Dolly often talked about her humble beginnings, growing up in eastern Tennessee with her 11 siblings.
6: I just sensed that there was something greater in the world for me.
25: Her mom imparting her own advice to a young Dolly.
7: And to thine own self be true, that old saying. My mom used to say that to me. Don't ever forget who you are. Don't ever forget where you came from.
25: Dolly never did forget where she came from. Her country roots inspiring Dollywood, an amusement park honoring her Smoky Mountain heritage.
8: When I first started going to Hollywood, I thought, wouldn't it be great if I could some way change that D, the H to a D for a day, so it'd be like Dollywood.
25: Just one of her many successful business ventures over the years, some showcased right here on Today.
21: All of you are so great to help me get my, hawk my goods. So
28: we're here for it,
1: Dolly. At least she's honest about it.
28: Dolly, whatever you're selling, we're buying.
1: Yes.
25: That business savvy extending to her own singing career, Dolly famously retained control of her music. Even turning down the king of rock and roll, Elvis Presley's request to record his own version of I Will Always Love You. The queen of country unwilling to give away half of her publishing rights for the song. Years later, she let Whitney Houston sing her song, and it was a hit. Dolly said she used some of those royalties to buy a property in a predominantly black neighborhood in Nashville to honor Whitney.
7: I just love the fact that I spent that money on a complex, and I think this is the house that Whitney built.
25: For Dolly, giving back was part of her life's purpose. In the 90s, she created Imagination Library, mailing free books to kids, the program inspired by her own father.
7: My own father, who had 12 children and did a great job raising us, could not read and write.
25: To date, her library has donated more than 300 million books worldwide. Her wise words and her impact, now part of her lasting legacy.
8: Because I want to leave something of importance behind, if nothing else, a bigger smile than anybody else left. Just something to make people happy.
5: This dumb blonde ain't no nobody's.
24: It's so true, right? Like, all my friends in my real life, everyone is sharing these Dollyisms and just talking about it, right?
26: She also said she never made any mistakes because she learned from every single thing.
1: There you go.

0: We're back at 8:30 with a lively crowd on the plaza, waving hello to loved ones back at home, and even more excitement is expected out here tomorrow, guys, when Grammy-nominated music star Bebe Rexha takes over our city concert stage. We cannot wait for that.
1: It's going to be a good crowd. Thank y'all. Thanks for coming.
0: Thanks for being here.
2: We got some of Today Show ponchos on. Had a little rain on.
1: Folks, what does that T-shirt say? Oh, hang on. Hold the boy up. Stand up. Hold the boy up. Where did you? This is your 11 today?
3: Yeah.
1: What's your name?
3: Jay.
1: Where are you from?
3: Vienna, Virginia.
1: Happy birthday, Jay.
3: Thank you.
1: Vienna, Virginia.
2: That's there you go.
1: Into the orange line.
0: 11.
4: So
0: how about
4: cute.
0: That?
1: Coming up, guys, Bobby Flay, one of our favorites, is here. Man in the grill. Always a good sign, but he's got a brand new Food Network show that he's going to tell us about. And then we're going to have one of Al's favorites, some chicken thighs.
2: Oh, baby.
4: Your favorite. Chicken thighs. He's always working on something new. All right, then coming up on the third hour, Al is taking his beekeeping skills to the next level with a New York couple who never imagined they'd be harvesting honey. We can't wait for their inspiring story and the sweet success they're now sharing with their entire community.
1: Ooh. Now to our Together Together Thursday celebration. So that's the name of Harry Styles' sold-out tour. As Dylan shared last night, the superstar kicked off his MSG residency, the first of 30 concerts at the world's most famous arena. And to mark the occasion, we asked Harry's fans to join us on the plaza this morning.
4: So as they arrived, they entered for a chance to win tickets to catch one of Harry's concerts. Those entries are now all in Al's disco ball.
2: That's right.
4: And Al, it is time for you to pick a winner.
2: Well, actually, I got this disco ball from Craig's dressing room. So
1: that's true.
2: If you notice, it's missing. Okay.
0: It's a magic disco ball.
4: I hope I put my name in there.
2: All the names are in there.
1: You're not eligible.
2: None of us are allowed to do that. Okay. And I'm looking for Cindy Hursom. Cindy Hursom. Where's Cindy?
1: Oh,
2: Cindy.
1: It's the woman jumping up and down.
2: All right. We're going to. There you go, Cindy. Where are you from, Cindy?
5: Chicago, Illinois.
2: Chicago, Illinois. Big Harry Styles fan?
5: Yes, huge.
2: Yeah, huge. Huge. Huge. Well, guess what, Cindy? Guess what? Boom. You are getting tickets, okay? Four tickets.
5: Yay!
2: For MSG, either for tomorrow or Saturday's concert. Which
5: so
2: day
5: excited.
2: Which day you want to go?
5: Tomorrow.
2: You're going tomorrow.
5: Yeah, tomorrow.
2: You got three other friends you want to take?
5: Yeah, 100%.
2: Yes. Yeah? Yep, where?
5: Yeah.
2: Where are they?
5: They're here.
2: All right.
5: Yeah.
2: Okay.
5: Here.
2: Okay.
5: Yeah,
2: okay.
5: Very good.
2: Those friends are going to be very excited.
5: Very happy.
2: Your other friends who don't get to go are going to be upset.
5: I know.
2: Okay, good. But you don't seem broken up about that.
5: Yeah.
2: All right. Good for you, Cindy. Enjoy the show. And we're going to have more Together Thursdays in the weeks ahead with even more surprises.
1: I love it when you give away stuff.
2: That's what we love, giving away stuff.
4: Ball.
2: That's right. In the disco. Oh, here's your ball back.
1: Thank you. Thank you so much. I need this back in my dressing room.
0: All right.
1: Up next, Joel Edgerton, Jennifer Connelly. They're both here. We're going to talk about the eve of the return of their hit

0: with Jennifer Connelly, who woke up at 3 a.m. this morning and went running before she came to the Today Show. Anyway, Jennifer's here. Joel Edgerton, they are, of course, the stars of Apple TV's Dark Matter. In the sci-fi thriller, they play a married couple finally back together in season two after Joel's character was abducted through the box into an alternate version of his own life. And this time, they find themselves and their marriage put to the ultimate test.
1: What if I could build an on-off switch for the box? It can stay offline. No one can use it unless we decide.
2: I mean, I thought we already decided that we're destroying it.
1: Don't you think we should stay here just a little bit longer before we go and detonate our escape hatch?
2: I think if you were changing the plan, we should have discussed it.
0: Oh, Jennifer, Joel, welcome, welcome.
3: Thank you. I was
0: a fan of season one. I was telling both of you, though, this is not one of those shows that you can sort of watch, zone out, go do something, come back, and still know what's going on. Like, you have to watch and pay close attention and listen to the show.
4: Yeah, you got to focus.
0: Season one was based on a book.
4: Yeah.
0: Season two, no book.
4: Off book.
2: Yeah, yeah, which was exciting. And we didn't know where it was going to go. And I thought that they took it in a place that was very topical, it turns out, you know, like exploring the unforeseen consequences of this technology.
0: It's interesting that you point that out, because one of the themes that I found most interesting in season one was this idea that we should perhaps be mindful of the technology that we create and the consequences that that technology could have on a larger society.
4: Yeah, there's a big question posed in this season, which is if it can be done, should it be done? And I think that we see on a personal level within our marriage and with other characters in the show, the consequences of using the technology, but on a bigger scale, the broader ethical question of why should we put something out in the world if it can have these consequences?
0: I also understand there's an episode in season two where you had to pick up a new skill. You had to learn sign language.
4: Yeah.
0: How did you go about doing that?
4: With a lot of challenges.
0: Retakes.
4: Yeah, just had a really great team, ASL team around me to kind of help guide me through and not look foolish. But it's you know, it always reminds you that being an actor, there's always a new challenge just around the corner. No matter how long you've been around, how old you get, there's always something new to try.
0: If you stumbled upon the box, first of all, I think we should probably sort of explain the box a little bit. Can you explain the box for people who aren't really familiar with the concept of the show?
2: Sure. It was created by a version of my husband. And the idea of it is to be able to travel to alternate realities. You enter it, it puts you in superposition, and you can enter different realities, different versions of our lives. That's the technology. And we wind up having to travel in the box, not of our own will, but because of some of these ramifications, these consequences of the technology.
0: If there were a real box, where would Jennifer go? What other universe would you explore?
2: I don't want to be anywhere but right here, right now.
0: Oh, that's good. Yeah. Is that the same for you?
4: Same for me, dude. I wouldn't exchange anything. I used to have regrets in my life about this, that, and the other, which I won't go into. But everything, one of the great things thematically is that you are the sum total of all the experiences you've had up to this point. So why take away some of the naughty or the bad ones? You know what I mean? Because that's who I am right now.
0: I'm right there.
4: Happy to be here.
0: All the bad makes us who we are, right? Top Gun 3, what can you tell us without some studio executives sending
2: a
0: hitman for you?
2: I would if I could. I don't know any more than you do, probably. I mean, I've heard that they would love to do it, but I don't know anything concrete about it.
0: So no script?
2: No, I haven't seen anything.
0: Is there a text thread? Sometimes the text thread precedes the script.
2: I don't know anything
4: chain
2: about it.
4: I am going to play Jennifer's new bar assistant if I have my way. I'm going to fix a couple of cocktails in the background.
0: Okay, we'll work you into it. Before we go, I do have to ask you, you're a marathoner.
2: Well, I mean, that sounds like I've done it multiple times.
0: You've
2: I did one. I ran the New York City Marathon one time.
0: Yeah.
2: And I'm aspiring to do it again, November 1st.
0: That's amazing. We get a lot of guests who wake up early for the show. I can't remember the last time we had a guest who awakened at 3:45 and ran before they came.
2: Coach Ben told me I had to go do my speed workout this morning, so
0: well
2: I
0: done.
2: Did it.
0: Well done. you want to stop by the plaza after you do the marathon, after New York, will you come back and we'll celebrate with your medal?
2: Okay.
0: And we'll run this clip and we'll celebrate. All right.
2: Okay.
0: We're going to control room say we're going to hold you to it.
4: And I'll fix you a cocktail.
0: Jennifer, thank you. Joel, thank you. Congrats on season two. Season two, Dark Matter, starts streaming tomorrow on Apple TV. Kristen, welcome.
3: All right. We can't wait to watch that. Coming up next, Melissa Garcia is here with a new hot list to make your transition from summer to these hectic fall routines that much easier. But first, this is Today on NBC.

0: Welcome back. Summer is almost over, and whether you're heading back to school or back to the office or just trying to get your schedule back on track, today's hot list will help you hit the ground running. Today, Shop Today lifestyle and fashion contributor Melissa Garcia is here to set us up for success. And don't forget to scan that QR code below to start shopping. Melissa,
1: yes,
0: it's so great to see you.
1: So good to be here.
0: Yes,
1: so fun,
0: let's start shopping. Let's start with this face mask,
1: yes,
0: which is fantastic.
1: So good. So this is from Medicube, which is this viral Korean skincare brand. This is a brand new launch for them. So this is an amazing call. It's called their jelly mask, and it's packed with NAD and EGF, which are basically ingredients that help to really renew and repair your skin cells more quickly. But this really works to like give a firmer, like really firm skin, really great complexion.
0: So if you use this, are you thinking, is it like half hour, hour? How long do you put this
1: on? So this is actually cool. When you put it on, it's actually opaque. You can see our producer, Alexa, there. Yeah. It goes on opaque. And then when it's done, pretty much, it turns translucent. So it's about like an hour. You can even wear this longer for a few hours. It is so great. We love this one. It comes in a pack of four.
0: This is fantastic.
1: Yeah,
0: everyone
1: really, really good.
0: Face mask.
1: Yep.
0: And mascara. I actually need new mascara. So this I'm going to buy.
1: So we love NARS. So this is a great mascara. And I've tried so many mascaras recently. This one is at the top of my list. This just came out. It's their Notorious Mascara. It really comes, and you can see that's the brown. It comes in black and brown. It really lengthens and elongates your lashes. It really helps to just make them volumize too. The bristles on the brush really help to just get volume in there. The brand says it's also 16 hours of wear with no smudging and no flaking. It works so well. Like, I definitely add this one to your
0: list.
1: It's
0: all about
1: great
0: the volume.
1: Mascara.
0: I mean, that's the key to a great
1: mascara. Really, really great.
0: This one I'm obsessed with.
1: This
0: basically, it's a crock pot for work or school.
1: How smart is this?
0: It's brilliant.
1: Right? So if you're like a student or you bring your lunch with you to work, this is great. No more waiting for the microwave or cold food. So you basically put any food in here, your leftovers, soup, chili, rice bowls, even oatmeal for breakfast in the morning. And then what you do, you just plug it in. It has a little cord that attaches, and it gradually heats up your food. So when it's lunchtime, you have a nice hot meal waiting for you.
0: And I love that it comes in all different colors.
1: Comes in all different colors.
0: That's so great.
1: Yeah, the inside comes out, so you can just pop it into the dishwasher, too. So easy to clean, easy to take with you. This is so great, especially like when it comes cooler. This is nice to have a hot lunch in the cooler months,
0: but
1: right?
0: One for every day of the week.
1: Every day of the week.
0: Now we
1: color for every day of the week.
0: These sneakers, these look very hefty and like they give you good support.
1: These are so great. So we have men's and women's version here. These are really great because these are a brand new launch also for them. These are also, we're getting $20 off with the code today.
0: Fantastic.
1: 20. So take advantage of that. And Rothy's are great because not only are they so comfortable, but these go right into the washing machine, which is great.
0: You can wash them.
1: I love this style. This is really a beautiful
0: low
1: profile sneakers are such a trend that we're seeing this season. You can wear these with jeans, with dresses, like honestly with just about anything. These are the women's version, and then the men's version is just such a great classic sneaker. I think every guy that walked by here was like, what are these? They're so cute. So these are really great. Wear them with jeans, you can wear them with slacks, even I can see these with trousers and like a blazer, but so comfortable. A classic sneaker, men's and women's, and again machine washable, which is
0: fantastic.
1: So good.
0: And
1: yeah,
0: it looks like they give you great support.
1: Such great support.
0: Yeah.
1: And our last one, so I think a basic long sleeve is just a must have for every woman.
0: Yeah,
1: these are from Amazon, about $10. The cotton modal spandex blend, really comfortable, comes in tons of colors. You can wear it so many different ways. Like, get this in multiple colors. This
0: and
1: is
0: you
1: something
0: you can't beat. $10.
1: Just about $10. You wear this all the time. There's so many different ways to style these. They're amazing.
0: Right. Fantastic. Thank you so very much, Melissa. Well, she's back with more in the third hour. And remember to shop these products, scan our QR code, or head to today.com/shop. Craig?
2: All right, Kristen, this is not your average chicken dinner. Nothing's ever average when Bobby Flay's around. Bobby's here kicking up the flavor with the recipe that he's about to share. He's also going to tell us about his cool new show as well. But first, this is Today on NBC. And welcome back. This morning on Today Food, we are firing up the grill with one of our favorites around these parts, Bobby Flay. Bobby's got a brand new show on Food Network on the way. It's called The Line, and it's where elite chefs work together as a team in a restaurant kitchen. The competition starts off strong when Chef Marcus Samuelson drops in. Check it out.
3: Here's our numbers. 90 minutes to cook 240 plates for 40 guests. That's a lot.
4: This is a glimpse into the behind the scenes of the restaurant world. You're watching two lines go to work.
5: I'm not completely organized yet.
6: Chef, your sauce?
2: 2 minutes.
1: 2 minutes.
2: I'm already anxious.
7: You know what's great about this is it shows what the heartbeat of every restaurant is, which is the line.
2: Yeah.
7: And I'm a line cook at heart. I always will be. Yeah. And it's how I sort of did all my training. But I think seeing the behind the scenes of how restaurants really work, and of course it's Food Network, so it's a competition, makes sense.
2: People love it when you lift the veil on things. All right.
7: Yes, for sure.
2: Al Roker loves chicken thighs. He's a thigh man, has been for years.
7: All day long.
1: This is delicious.
2: So what are we making?
7: We're making grilled chicken thighs, skin on, bone out, okay? But we want the skin to get nice and crispy, so you start very, very slow, skin side down. And then we're going to make a red curry coconut sauce to go with it, okay? So we have some shallots, some ginger, and some garlic, and we just sweat that. And we're going to take the red curry paste, and we're going to put that right in here. We're going to sweat that as well. And the red curry paste, it's like automatic flavor. You open a can of this, and it's got obviously some like red chilies, some lemongrass, a lot of aromatics, and it just brings the flavor to the party for sure.
2: So we sweat that.
7: So let that sweat, and then we're going to add some unsweetened coconut milk to this, and this kind of chills out the red curry and all that, gives it this wonderful balance, and coconut and red curry and chilies and ginger and all those things taste amazing.
2: Roughly, how long are we talking here, Bobby?
7: About 15 to 20 minutes. It doesn't take that long. A little bit of honey to kind of balance it out, and we're going to let that cook.
2: Let that cook. That becomes that.
7: So we strain it out, okay? So you get all those aromatics out of there. And then we're gonna finish it with a little bit of lime juice and a little bit of soy sauce. We're just going to put that in. But no, we already strained it.
2: I was showing people. Oh, show and tell. Yes.
7: I understand.
2: The strainer was there. I was like, we should show them.
7: I know. Dylan couldn't wait for me to let everybody know that. Okay. So then we're going to take some scallions here. We're going to slice this up because we do need some fresh garnish. I love green onions. They're very, very pungent. They have wonderful flavor. Very, very bright and fresh. And then we're going to make a relish to go with this. To me, contrast of texture is important. You have those nice juicy thighs. You have that beautiful silky sauce. This is peanuts, a little bit of green onion. And then we have some cinnamon here, a little bit of allspice, some lime zest, and a little bit more, a little bit of brown sugar.
2: That was Al Roker's nickname in high school. Brown sugar.
7: I like that.
2: Yeah.
7: Tell us more, Al.
2: No, please don't. Okay. Tell us more.
7: All right.
2: Need the job.
7: All right, so we have the peanut and green onion, and then we're going to sauce this up, okay? So we're going to take our red curry sauce. I know you've already, I'm going to reveal that you have already tasted this backstage. We saw that happen. And then we're going to take a little bit of the peanut and green onion relish, a little bit of cilantro on top.
2: This is why you're Bobby Flay.
7: And there you go. And I'm serving this with a pina colada, okay? I'm bringing it back.
2: Okay.
7: And the summer is still here, everybody. We still have a couple of weeks left.
2: Yeah.
7: Don't start thinking about fall yet. No. Break out the pina colada and a little bit of extra rum right on top as a little floater. Thank you so much.
2: Like a floater.
7: And cheers, everyone.
2: My friend Ikey, 10-year-old Ikey's here.
7: Hey.
2: He's part of our food team now.
7: Hey, what's up, man?
2: We want Ikey to try this and share your honest thoughts. You don't have a peanut allergy, do you?
8: No.
2: Because that could be terrible. That could take a turn.
8: Yeah.
2: All right. What say you, Ikey?
7: This is very important.
2: Ikey eats like every 10-year-old in America.
9: Okay, and Craig, why don't you give Ikey a pina colada?
2: You know what, Ikey? Why don't you have a pina colada as well, so child protected?
7: No, kidding, joking.
2: Virgin. He reached for it, too.
7: Yes, exactly.
2: Bobby, thank you. Congrats on the
7: Cheers.
2: New show.
7: Cheers, Ikey, great
2: indeed.
7: Job.
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10: 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This morning on the third hour of today, Dolly's legacy. An outpouring of love, light, and rhinestones for the Queen of Country. From Hollywood.
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6: Live from Studio 1A in Rockefeller Plaza, this is the third hour of today.
2: And a very good morning to you. Welcome to this third hour of today on this Friday Eve. I'm Craig. Here's Dylan. There's Al.
8: That is me. That is you.
2: We should start working in Emmy nominated into the intro.
8: We should start.
2: Don't you?
8: Because if there's a guest, we always say that.
15: I don't want us to jinx it.
2: Okay. Okay. All right. Good point. That's a good point. Yes. Emmy nominated third hour. we are going to start this morning with more tributes that just continue to pour in for the late, great Dolly Parton.
15: So well-deserved. Fans, famous friends, family, all sharing their memories of the music icon who meant so much to so many all around the world.
8: And it comes as we're also learning more about her final days. NBC's Joe Fryer joins us from Dolly's hometown of Sevierville, Tennessee. Joe, good morning.
16: Hey there, good morning. Behind me, this hometown Dolly Parton statue, which has been a gathering place all week, including this morning for fans remembering her, bringing balloons, bringing flowers. This statue was first unveiled nearly 40 years ago, a sign of her enduring impact on this community and on the music world.
6: This morning, the world is still coming to grips with the death of a legend, Dolly Parton, as tributes continue from fellow entertainers like Harry Styles overnight at Madison Square Garden, to the sports world, including at Yankee Stadium, and of course, her fans at Dollywood.
16: Can you think of a better place to be to remember Dolly?
17: This is truly the best place to be.
6: The theme park opening its gates to fans, holding a moment of silence and promising to carry on her legacy.
18: She has inspired our future.
6: The Ely family traveled here from Illinois, planning to celebrate Isabella's 21st birthday, never realizing they'd also be honoring Dolly's spectacular life.
12: You just still feel like you just had her ripped out of your heart.
6: Parton's passing after a brief cancer battle came as a shock.
19: How's everybody doing today?
6: In June, during what would be her last public appearance, the grand opening of her Dolly-themed truck stop, Parton's quick wit seemed as sharp as ever.
19: I'm sure some of you wonder why I wanted a truck stop. Well, I couldn't leave it to beavers.
6: Still, she was no stranger to health problems dating back to the 1980s.
20: I had a lot of female problems, had some problems with my digestive system, with my stomach.
6: Just 4 days before her death, Parton told People magazine she didn't pay attention to her own health issues while watching over her late husband.
19: My immune system and my digestive system got all out of whack over the past couple, 3 years.
6: Just last week, she canceled an appearance at Dollywood, but sent fans a special message.
19: My national doctor has kind of clipped my wings, saying, you ain't traveling this week.
6: Something Dollywood's president says was typical.
18: That's her perseverance.
6: Dolly's goddaughter, Miley Cyrus, is paying tribute, sharing, we're in this loss together, and we will see her in all of the most beautiful things. While her father, Billy Ray Cyrus, writes, Dolly recently sent me a beautiful message telling me she loved me with her whole heart. I will always love her in the same way. A message also reflected on new signs at Dollywood, featuring her timeless quote, I will always love you.
16: Dolly does still have unreleased music. She actually recorded a secret song, and she put it in a time capsule. I went searching for this time capsule last night. I found it. It's actually just a little chestnut box. It is supposed to be opened in the year 2045. That's when Dolly would have turned 100 years old. A few years ago, she told Jimmy Fallon she kind of regretted putting the song in there because she says it is a really good song. It's actually called My Place in History. Al, Dylan, Craig, it is meant to be her final song. So 20 years from now, we'll finally get to hear it and enjoy it.
2: Yeah, that's the best. Joe, but won't we also get some new unreleased music from her as well with this Broadway musical that's coming out?
16: Yeah, that's the thing. The Broadway show Dolly is coming to New York. It'll be here in December. And she does say, in addition to all of her old classics, she has put some new songs in it. And here's what I love about this. Everything is on track. They will still move forward with the show. Its official opening is on January 19th. That is Dolly's birthday. It's the day she would have turned 81 years old, guys.
0: So wow. Fun.
15: That will be a special night.
0: Yeah, indeed, really Joe. Thank you. Great work down there, too, Joe. Appreciate you. From country music royalty to some actual royals that are now officially across the pond.
8: Yep, 1 week after words of their plans to return to the UK, Prince Harry and Meghan and their family have done just that.
15: NBC's Raf Sanchez is at their apartment. No, he's at Buckingham Palace.
8: He's looking through their windows.
15: Right now for the update. So what's the latest, Raf?
21: Hey, guys. Good morning. Yeah, it is hard to believe it has been just over a week between the news breaking that Harry and Meghan were moving and them actually arriving here in the UK. They are staying in an undisclosed location outside of London. And there are so many unanswered questions, including what will Harry's relationship look like with his older brother, William?
22: This morning, Prince Harry and Meghan are back in Britain, according to a source close to the couple, starting an uncertain new chapter in the country they so publicly left 6 years ago. They reportedly flew back from California, arriving by private jet with their children, Archie, 7, and Lilibet, 5. Both kids have grown up in the U.S., but will start school in the U.K. next month. A spokesperson for the couple declining to comment on their return, but British media reports their new home will be a non-royal residence, possibly in the Cotswolds, a scenic region west of London known for its rolling hills and picturesque villages. Celebrities like David and Victoria Beckham and Kate Moss have homes in the area. A Cotswold

0: attacked him in 2019, a claim the palace has never addressed. The brothers have not been seen publicly together in 2 years.
1: Of course, some members of my family will never forgive me for writing a book. Of course, they will never forgive me for lots of things.
0: The British public divided over the couple's return.
2: Their problem will be is that the country's pretty much fed up with hearing about their self-indulgent behaviour.
3: I want them to come back and I want everyone to just leave them alone and just do nice things. I mean, anyone can do what they want, can't they? 2026.
4: And it's still not clear who's going to pay for Harry and Meghan's security while they're back here in the UK. When they were in the US, they paid for their own private security. Harry has been trying to get taxpayer-funded police bodyguards for his family. Guys, one of the only details their spokesperson would disclose is that they have brought the family dogs over here to England with them. But those chickens, which you might remember from Meghan's Netflix show, they have been left behind in California. So no invitation to the apartment, to the palace, for those royal poultry.
5: Well, I feel bad.
6: Royal poultry.
5: I feel bad.
6: Actually,
5: for the chickens.
6: I don't, because you know what, Raph? We just did a cooking segment with chicken thighs in the last hour, and those
5: royal
6: California chickens were fantastic. God, you're
4: dark. Were they from California?
6: Yeah, they were. They were royal. It was great. They came in a carriage. It was great. They had trumpeters.
7: Sorry,
6: oh,
7: Raph.
6: So good. Thank you, Raph. All right. Royal chicken thighs. Coming up, what parents need to know about Meta's historic new settlement. Christine Romans is going to break it all down for us. All these changes, the way our kids are going to get me using Instagram and Facebook. And then you talk about your busy bees. I'm going to share a story of one family that is harvesting honey, creating an incredible business,
5: Pardon? Buzzness.
6: That's right, buzzness, as well as helping their community as well. Third hour of today.

0: with the historic settlement that's expected to have an impact on our kids' social media accounts.
1: Meta, the parent of Facebook and Instagram, has agreed to pay around $18 billion in a closely watched social media addiction case brought by 29 states.
2: Our chief business correspondent, Christine Romans, has been following the story since that decision. The settlement was announced yesterday. This could have wide-ranging impacts.
3: Yeah, our kids are going to use social media differently, and that's the whole point here. This is all about more school, more sleep, and less scrolling. Meta says it will make major changes to its platforms to better protect kids and teens, with the hopes that other social media giants will do the same.
4: A landmark settlement that could transform social media for its youngest users.
5: These are significant changes that will keep your kids and mine safer. What we accomplish will protect an entire generation.
4: Meta, the parent of Facebook and Instagram, agreeing Wednesday to pay up to $18.1 billion to 48 states. In a bipartisan effort, 29 states accused Meta of harming kids with addictive social media products and violating privacy and consumer protection laws.
6: The company knew about these dangers and lied to teens, to parents, and to the public about them.
4: Meta has denied any wrongdoing. Under the settlement, Meta says it will make major changes for users under 18, including imposing a two-hour daily time limit on Instagram and Facebook collectively, blocking use between midnight and 6 a.m., muting notifications during school hours from 8 a.m. to 3 p.m., and removing access to some extreme beauty filters.
7: The framework we've negotiated will empower parents to easily manage their children's access to our platforms.
4: Meta says it will pay most of the money over 10 years, but it says it will only release the remaining

0: Gaining $5 billion if other social media platforms follow suit. Meta adding in a statement, these protections will only be truly effective if we work with our peers, TikTok and YouTube, to put the same measures in place. For some parents, the settlement is personal.
1: Emmy was the sweetest kid.
0: Aaron Pupelo's 17-year-old daughter, Emily, died by suicide in 2021 after being bullied on social media.
2: When you hear today of this settlement that Meta says that it's going to pay $18 billion and change how kids can use the platform, what's your reaction?
1: The money is not the part that I'm concerned with. We need to make sure that the things that they say they're going to do, that they actually follow through on.
3: So let's talk timeline here.
2: Sure.
3: These changes that you mentioned in your story there, do we know when these go into effect, how long it might take?
2: Over the next 6 months. And I'll tell you, as a parent of teenagers, I would love that 2-hour time limit to start right away.
3: Right.
2: But what Meta is saying is that this 2-hour, these strict daily time limits, teens won't be able to turn them off. They'll be default blocks from the app at night. Again, you don't know if your kid is in there scrolling through. The other thing that I think is really interesting, guys, is they're going to hide the tally of likes.
3: Yes.
2: And this is something that child psychologists have told us. Some children, not all, but some children can get very wrapped up into who's liking their stuff and how quickly. And it can actually have a detrimental effect to their mental health, this tally of likes.
3: Yeah.
2: So they're going to hide that. So a 2-hour daily limit, hiding those likes. And they're not going to allow these extreme makeover filters. I didn't even know these existed, but they're really, child psychologists really do not like them. These kids can go on there and see what they would like to look like if they had a better jaw or they had bigger eyes or their body looked different. So that will be gone as well within the next 6 months.
4: And this isn't the end of this, Christine, because Meta is still facing a number of lawsuits. So how is this ruling going to impact, or this decision going to impact those lawsuits?
2: Well, it is still does have these other legal fights. Florida, for example, two states did not join in on this, and there are other school districts and the like that have sued these companies, and there are other lawsuits of other social media companies. I think the thing to watch next, Al, is do other companies say, yes, we will join Meta for an industry standard? Because what Meta has been telling us is that kids are very fluid across social media. If there's friction at Facebook or Instagram, well, by the way, lots of these young kids are not using Facebook, let's be honest.
3: Yeah.
2: They're using Instagram.
3: Mm-hmm.
2: But they move right over to Snapchat, right over to other
3: TikTok
2: things.
3: So they're
2: moving fluidly across these social media. So there needs to be an industry-wide standard.
5: Right.
2: That's what Meta is saying. And by the way, the $18 billion, Meta's only paying $18 billion if others join. If you don't have others joining, it'll be a little bit less, but still considerable amount of money over 10 years for states to address the mental health challenges that have come from social media addiction. Meta not admitting any wrongdoing here, but just the scope of the changes suggests that there is a new day here for how our children are going to be using social media.
4: And as you pointed out earlier, this is like a drop in the bucket. And what is a month's worth of revenue?
2: Yeah, it's a month's worth of revenue, and it's paid out over 10 years. But $18 billion does send a message. Plus, they had two big jury verdicts against them recently. So juries had been listening to states saying, well, this is not good for kids.
4: Yeah.
2: And juries agreed, wait, this is not a good business for American children.
3: Christine, thank you.
2: You're
3: thank
2: welcome.
3: You. We'll let you get across the street for your other show.
2: Thank you.
3: Hardest working woman here at 30 Rock. When we come back here, though, a story that really got Al buzzing. A resident beekeeper himself heading to another hive to meet one couple finding sweet success from farm to table living. And then later, look who's here. The Southern comedy queen herself, Leanne Morgan, right here in Studio 1A. When the third hour of today comes right back.

0: Welcome back. In this morning's Food for Thought, Al has a sweet story about one beekeeping couple trying to make a difference through their business.
1: That's right. Yeah. So, guys, last Christmas, I met this couple at this maker fair called Field and Supply. And they founded this place called Lomar Farms in New York. They are on this journey that they themselves would not have believed years ago.
2: If humans could be more like bees, we would have a wonderful world. Everybody has a job. They all work together.
1: Brett and Ivana Wright think that bees are, well, the bee's knees. Why are bees important?
3: So bees and other pollinators are responsible for pollinating one-third of the world's crops. That's the apples, the blueberries, any flowering tree. And if we don't have the bees, we don't have any of those crops.
1: What don't we understand about bees? Why are bees misunderstood?
3: Bees look a lot like yellow jackets. And those yellow jackets will sting you just because they want to sting you. But honeybees, all they want to do is collect the nectar, collect the pollen, and go back to the hive and make honey.
1: Back in 2013, Brett and Ivana were new to the world of bees. Living in New York City, with Ivana focusing on acting, appearing in shows like Law & Order Special Victims Unit, and Brett working as an entrepreneur. Their unexpected passion starting after watching a film.
2: The documentary talked about how needed bees are. A month later, she goes, "Should we do beekeeping?" And I thought she was crazy.
3: I thought he was going to say no, definitely, because a part of me was like, I don't know if I want to do beekeeping.
2: She's scared of bees.
3: I was scared of bees. I'm not anymore.
2: She was scared of bees.
3: And he was like, yeah, let's go. Let's do it.
1: 3 years into beekeeping, they realized they could really get busy.
3: He's a serial entrepreneur.
2: I wanted to turn an expensive hobby into something that would actually pay for itself.
1: Uh-huh.
2: We started giving people our honey. She started making the candles, and people liked it. So we're like, oh, we might be onto something here.
1: That was the beginning of Lomar Farms, a family business named after their daughters, Lola and Marley. Now, after 10 years, the company expanding to offering soap, coffee, candles, and more.
4: I've kind of gotten into beekeeping. I'm a newbie at this.
2: Newbie. No pun
4: intended.
3: Newbie. The bee puns are starting.
1: So Brett and Ivana took me to see what all the buzz was about.
3: So here are the girls.
4: Hello, ladies.
2: This is actually capped honey, which means they've gotten all of the moisture out, and it could, in theory, be harvested. This hive looks very, very healthy.
4: Bees are really probably one of the greatest indicators of how healthy or not healthy our environment is.
3: That's 100%. Absolutely right. If the bees are dying, we got to look at what's going on in the environment that can harm us as well.
1: In addition to caring for the bees themselves, Lomar Farms aims to educate the public on the importance of bees to the ecosystem.
2: We do classes for kids on Farm Day, and start the education process, but also just keeping hives allows the population to continue to evolve. It's a small part in the world of beekeeping, but the reality is if everybody played a small part, a lot more would get done.
3: Yeah, it's a symbiotic relationship because they're caring for us, we're caring for them.
1: Bees changed your lives.
3: I used to be an actress. I still am. That to me is now a hobby. If you told me 15 years ago now that I would be keeping bees, I would be like, you're crazy. This has taught me so much, even about humanity, even about respecting creatures, about respecting insects. It's changed probably every part of my life.
1: Wow.
3: Yeah,
5: a cool story.
1: They're such a cool couple. I love them. Their daughters are terrific. And you know better than most that beeswax candles are even a little more difficult than your typical candle.
5: This is a high-quality candle.
3: And it smells
5: it's
3: like
5: very
3: honey.
5: Difficult to manipulate beeswax comparatively.
1: But. That's right. So we got some of the candles.
3: This
1: we got
3: is
1: some
3: delicious.
1: Of the honey. The honey is
3: Have
1: fantastic.
3: Have you harvested honey for yourself
1: No,
3: yet?
1: Our hives are still fairly immature. So
3: okay. They're
1: making enough honey for themselves. But hopefully within the next year, we'll have
5: Immature
3: this
5: like
3: is
5: their own.
3: Delicious.
1: That's right. My honey is much like myself. Immature and sweet.
5: Did you those, you know what? That's fair. That's fair. Did you meet them before you got into the honey game?
6: I did. And they were one of the reasons I really thought about becoming a beekeeper when I met them.
0: That's so cool.
6: At Field and Supply. Yeah. So that was it. And by the way, a single worker bee produces a fraction of a teaspoon of honey in their entire lifetime. So it's all the bees working together that produces this.
0: And it's so good.
6: That's right.
0: Well, it's delicious.
6: That's right.
0: Sticky.
5: Did we already see your beehive? Because did we show your beehive?
6: We did.
5: I missed it.
6: It's okay. Don't
5: did you name the beehives?
6: Well, we did have the one beehive that Al's bee. There's a.
0: You named them Careful Fence.
6: No, it's a Be Careful Electric Fence. Because we got bears up there. So.
0: Can the bears read?
6: Sure they can. They're smarter than the average bear. Come on. You never saw Yogi? Come on.
0: Coming up next.
5: By the way,
6: Craig's my boo-boo.
5: You made an excellent point. Can they read? How will they know? How do we know?
6: See, we have other people in the property, you know, kids and stuff running around. We want to make sure you're safe.
5: We have bears.
6: We have bears. We got to go.
0: Comedian and actress Leanne Morgan is here sharing the new season of her hit sitcom, her stand-up tour, and more. 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
5: Oh, bees.

0: So during this old pandemic, he could not travel. I know. He had to make an office in our home. And he would come out every morning and give me this huge list of things that he thought I should be doing. And I said, excuse me, but I stay in my gown until the third hour of the Today Show.
1: Yes.
2: And we love you for it.
1: Yes.
2: We love you for it. You stay in that gown, Leanne. We are back with a little stand-up from the hilarious Leanne Morgan. And guess what, folks? She's all dressed. She's made it here to the third hour this morning.
1: That's right.
0: I know. That's a shocker.
1: The reason we love Leanne is she's got this relatable humor, this southern charm, and that's made her one of the biggest names in comedy right now. Massive tour underway and back for season two of her Emmy-nominated sitcom, Leanne.
3: The series follows a southern mom whose life is turned upside down when her husband of 33 years leaves her for another woman. Take a look.
4: Ooh, look who he brought for me. Is this my Harry Styles moment?
5: Hey.
4: Hi. That makes more sense.
0: Billy Gardell, that doll.
3: Good morning. We love having you here.
0: Thank you, my darling. I love coming here. I love y'all.
3: Before we get into the show, we know you're from Tennessee, just like Dolly Parton. And you've said in the past what an impact she's had on your family, the community. What does she mean to Tennessee?
0: Oh, we hate to give her up. But, okay, my middle child worked for Make-A-Wish and got to meet Dolly when the little girl, 9 years old, had cancer. Mm-hmm. And then Dolly gave all this money to East Tennessee Children's Hospital, mm-hmm. and they renamed it after her. And my child that's in nonprofit worked for that for so many years. And my grandbaby was in the NICU there, mm-hmm. and my husband's a baby cuddler at East Tennessee Children's Hospital. So, I mean, what she's done for so many people, so giving.
2: Yes. Yeah.
0: And how much joy she gave us.
2: Yes.
0: What an unbelievable artist, and mm-hmm. but just so loving and giving. And talked about her faith openly.
2: Yes.
0: And I mean, we all hate to give her up. It's a sad thing.
2: A shining example of so many things, Leanne. Mm-hmm. Let's talk about your project. Let's talk about the show. I mean, making the transition from stand-up to sitcom doesn't always go well. It's gone well for you. Emmy nominated. What surprised you the most about the transition?
0: I had to learn a lot of Hollywood words. I don't understand all this camera and blocking, and we need a new blow. Like the joke at the end of a thing is called, we need a new blow. That's what they call that.
2: We need a new blow or we need blow?
0: I need a blow.
2: Okay.
0: Boy. And just all kinds of, it was a big learning curve for me, but I know now why they give stand-up sitcoms over the years, because we do it in front of a live audience.
2: Mm-hmm.
0: And we need that audience, you know, to laugh.
3: Right.
0: If somebody's not laughing, I freak out. So it felt like home. It was hard, but it feels right to me that I'm in it. It had been my dream all my life.
1: That's what I love about this show, because it's a good old-fashioned four-camera sitcom, live audience. You know, it's not this, you know, fake mockumentary or anything like that. It's just real. And what's so terrific about you, Leanne, is like a Rodney Dangerfield. You know, you found your way to comedy and became this comedy star later, you know, and after 50, which is really, I mean, I'm just amazing. So how do you relate? Do you think that's one of the things people relate to you?
0: I do. I think because I've been doing stand-up for 27 years, but I couldn't get arrested for 20 of it. Nobody cared. But what I talk about is so relatable. I'm a mama, a grandmama, a wife. I went through menopause. I mean, and I think at this point, I'm the only one in my lane, which is wonderful, that to talk about all these things on Netflix.
2: Yeah.
0: Netflix gave me this shot. And when I was like 52 years old, and I think Hollywood was kind of ignoring my demographic,
2: mm-hmm.
0: and so I just hit this, and it's crazy.
2: I would also maintain that and we were just talking about this, like, you know, there are not a lot of southern comedians out there right now who are doing what you're doing, and that accent, you know, a lot of times people hear an accent like that and they just assume you're not that bright, and certainly not funny. And you've taken that, and you've like turned it into a thing.
0: Thank you, my darling. And I do get people go, is that even real? And I have to say, I'm from a town of 500 people.
2: It's real.
0: Farming people. That's my people. And yeah. Outside of Nashville, Tennessee, on the Kentucky-Tennessee board. So this is real. Why would I fake this? You know?
2: Fair. That's a fair point. You're a treat.
3: We love having
2: you're
3: you here.
2: You're a treat.
0: Thank y'all yeah. so much.
2: Continued
0: y'all are so
2: success.
0: Yummy and darling. I love y'all.
1: And how much longer are you out on tour? How long?
0: I go... I've got a 150-city tour. I will tour through 2027. I'm on there right now, honey, going Jeez. And a-doing, having a ball, having a ball. It's a blessing. That.
1: God bless. That's great.
0: Thank you, my darling.
3: Season two of her show is out today on Netflix.
0: Congratulations. I hope y'all like it. I hope y'all like it.
1: Yes.
3: All right, coming up this morning, we are getting you ready for the new season and your home ready for all those leaves. Shop today. Whoa. Melissa Garcia is here.
1: She's on the block.
2: He's on the
3: third hour. We'll be right back. Oh my God.

0: Welcome back. The lazy days of summer are winding down, which means the school day scrambles and busier work weeks are here to stay.
1: What? Don't worry, although we are worried that you had a little brain freeze there. We got you covered. 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
2: And back again, Shop Today lifestyle and fashion contributor Melissa Garcia. You know what to do, folks. Just scan that QR code that's right at the bottom of the screen. There it is right there. Flannel's all the rage again.
3: Shackets. Apparently, there's a lot of controversy about a shacket. It's a shirt and jacket had a baby. So it's like a heavyweight shirt. So this is great. Comes in men's and women's options. Start around like $20.
1: Good for layering.
3: Great for layering. So you can wear it now, like just over a t-shirt, like if it's a chilly morning or a chilly evening. And then you can layer like under a, you can put a hoodie sweatshirt under it or a sweater under it when it gets chillier into the fall, like to an event, a sporting game. But these are great. Like guys and girls, we're wearing them. I'm wearing, there's my husband. I made a model one.
1: Very nice.
3: And great price.
1: These bags look
3: okay.
1: Great.
3: So oversized bags are officially back. They are trending, and I think, like, for me, I'm happy because
0: I have so much.
3: Women carry so much stuff because we're doing a million things. These are so great. So this is from Old Navy. Beautiful oversized bag. I love the silhouette. It's like a really like quiet luxury vibe. You can fit a laptop, so it can be a work bag. So many different things you can fit in here. Three different colorways to choose from. Super beautiful luxe like bag.
1: Craig and I love a good eye patch.
2: I
3: know.
2: Love a good eye patch.
3: So here's an eye patch, one for you and one for you.
0: I like the
3: want one? Here. So
0: this
3: is from Grace and Stella.
2: That's the product you draw the line on.
3: These are amazing.
0: Well, so I didn't want to mess
3: honestly
0: up all the work Vidi did on my makeup.
3: So these are a brand that we love, Grace and Stella. Here, you can say it too. But this is a brand new launch for them. This is their vitamin C eye masks.
0: Ooh,
3: they're amazing.
0: Nice.
3: I wear these all the time. I leave them on. They say 15 minutes. I honestly go to the supermarket in them. I don't
0: care.
3: Yeah, I don't care. It's packed with vitamin C, hyaluronic acid. It really helps to reduce puffiness, reduce dark circles. These work so well. They are so good. Sometimes if you want, you can pop it in the fridge to get a cooling effect.
0: Oh,
3: and they come in different, they come in different size boxes. So you're starting at like under $10.
1: That's great.
0: Very nice.
1: Yeah. Olay.
3: Okay, another brand new launch. We know Olay. This is their Regenerous Retinol 24-Hour Night Cream. So with the end of summer here, it's a great time to add retinol back into your skincare routine. This just launched, and they've already sold 10,000 units last month alone. So this is great. It's fragrance-free. It's also not too greasy, so when you put it on, it really absorbs into your skin. Put it on at night, it absorbs, and it really just helps to reduce the appearance of fine lines and wrinkles.
1: I love the Airfly.
3: These are so
1: Airfly.
3: So this is great. So this essentially plugs into the jack, like in an airplane back seat back, or at a treadmill in the gym or at a hotel,
0: and
3: it allows you
0: to that.
3: Connect Bluetooth. You can connect up to two phones to this or two headphones.
0: So you can watch a movie together.
3: Yep, it works so well. So you don't have to deal with like the wires on the plane,
1: Melissa,
3: like those bad headphones.
1: Craig's been waiting for this.
2: This is the most powerful leaf blower I have ever used.
1: The most powerful leaf blower anybody in your staff ever used.
2: Your staff is a lot
1: more
2: than mine. You actually have a staff. I don't even have a staff.
3: So this is the Tornado Pro, and as you can see, it's a leaf blower, which is great because you can use this when you are basically your patio gets full of leaves. You don't have to pull out your big leaf blower with all the extension cords and cables. This
0: That's
3: is small,
0: nice.
3: But it's not just a leaf blower. It's a 4-in-1. So basically, this is also a flashlight back here.
1: Oh, look at that. And it's got a charger.
3: Yes, it has a charger too that you can charge. So this is really, and it also is an air pump. So you can use it for different things.
0: It works so well.
3: You can leave this in your car when you're not using it. So it's really like a good safety feature. Yeah, $80 for
1: That's
3: four
1: fantastic.
3: Really great products.
1: Melissa,
3: and you like to play with it too. So
1: I
3: you can take
1: Melissa,
3: one.
1: Thank you. Thank you so much.
0: Waiting to get
2: to shop any of these products. Scan the QR code to the bottom of the screen today.com. Our series Life Lessons, The Art of Decision Making. Dr. Sue Barber. Woo! Right back.

0: We are back with our series, Life Lessons. This morning, we're going to learn strategies for decision-making. And here to walk us through it is Dr. Sue Varma, board-certified psychiatrist and the author of the book, Practical Optimism. Dr. Varma, always great having you.
1: You've got
0: always such great advice. So you talk about when we make decisions that are going to lead to some happiness and satisfaction. The first thing we got to realize is there's no such thing as a perfect decision.
1: No, there's no perfect decision. And instead, many of the good things that happen to us are as a result of a series of very small, intentional micro decisions. Mm. And instead, what we really need to look at is what is the long-term goal? What are my values? What are my priorities? And I think that this really helps take the pressure off of any one decision and thinking that there is a perfect right one, because then we perseverate and then don't make a decision, and there's a cost of indecision in and of itself.
2: Some decisions are just really hard to make. They're not easy. So how do you navigate that?
1: Yes. So one question that I always ask myself and my patients when they're struggling to make a decision is this a problem to be solved or a truth to be accepted?
0: Mm.
1: And once you're able to put things into two different buckets, right, is there something concrete that I can do towards this today? Is there some small action step? Is there someone I can call that can perhaps help me, perhaps clarify, give me more information? And if not, it goes into the bucket of, I have to accept this. And to understand that there might be mixed emotions, mm-hmm. and just because you have discomfort doesn't mean that it was a bad decision. It means you're human, and it means that you're able to weigh both sides. And to me, nuanced decision-making is a sign of intelligence, mm-hmm. emotional intelligence, critical thinking. Mm-hmm. So I'm all for having mixed emotions.
0: I love that line, every yes.
3: Yeah, I was just about to ask about that.
0: No.
3: Bring the graphic back up for a second, that graphic that showed us every yes. It requires
1: yes.
3: a no?
1: Yes. Because anytime you're saying yes to something, mm-hmm. there's always going to be a sacrifice of your time, right? Like, let's say you're like, I have to go to this party, but then that means I'm not going to be able to be here for that reason. So just being able to weigh something mm-hmm. and just say, what are the pros and cons? And then just making a decision, right? Because yeah. sometimes you have to just move forward, move and act.
3: You say most people tend to fall into one of two decision-making styles. What are the styles, and yeah. is there one that might be slightly better than the other?
1: Yes. So it's interesting. Maximizers are the type of people, and we all know them. I think sometimes I fall into that bucket. I know my mom did. We were trying to buy a car, and she was like, but is there a moonroof, right? Like,
3: right.
1: I was like, Mom, when's the last time you danced, right? Like, when were you dancing through a moonroof, right? And I'm like, why do you need it? There's some people who want to do so much research. They have analysis paralysis, and there is a known thing when you present someone like that, too many choices, they can't make a decision, right? And versus limiting something to maybe good enough. And
3: yes.
1: those are what we call the satisficers, right? Like satisfactory, sometimes good enough. Mm-hmm. They say perfect is the enemy of the good. When you're waiting for perfection, you're waiting for some amazing person to come into your life, it doesn't happen, right? Mm-hmm. So how can you take what's in front of you and limit and narrow down the choices so you act? Because that's really mm-hmm. important.
3: I think I'm a good enough decider. What are you?
2: Just good enough.
0: I think it depends on
3: the decision.
0: The decision you've
1: yes.
0: got to make.
1: That's
0: like, if it's about your kids or
1: yes.
0: something about their future.
3: Yes.
1: yes.
0: You know, so what if you're lucky enough to be presented with, you've got two good options?
1: Yes.
0: You know, how do you, I mean, you might almost take too much time because you're saying, well, I got this, but the only other, I got this.
1: Yes. Yes. I love that. Look, that's a privileged position to be in, to have mm-hmm. two good options, because then that means that there isn't a wrong one, and that there's something called like buyer's remorse, right? Or decision mm-hmm. regret, where there are people who then like look back and say, what could I have done, right?
0: Yeah.
1: There's
0: right.
1: an African proverb that I love, and it says, before marriage, keep two eyes open, and
3: Ooh.
1: After marriage, keep one eye closed.
3: Ooh,
0: Dr. Varma,
2: like
0: great advice. Thanks so much.
1: Thank you.
0: Don't forget, check out her expert tip of the day on today.com, talking about her rule of three. Third hour.

0: Why'd you just run away from me? You literally ran away.
1: Coming up,
0: BB Rexha is performing live tomorrow.
1: First, though, on Jen and Chanel, Hugh Jackman, country music star Shania Twain. This is our favorite moment from the show.
2: Yeah. I wish we could relive that.
3: Have a great day, everybody.
4: I'm moving away.
3: No way.
4: That's why I had to move away.
0: Now I get it.
5: Every day,
0: we are adding to the star power in our studio.
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0: We are with one of the biggest stars on the planet. Thank
6: 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I gotta come here more often. 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
9: Everything feels all right with Jenna and Chanel. We're shining today.
0: Hi, everybody. You know what? It is Thursday, August 27th. Today is my son's 17th birthday.
10: Happy birthday.
0: Can you believe 17 years ago I went into labor?
10: What? You're a child.
0: This
10: How
0: isn't
10: is
0: about
10: that
0: me.
10: Possible?
0: I apologize.
10: No, it is about
0: that's
10: you.
0: That's true. That is true.
10: It is.
0: I can't believe I have a 17-year-old. Kyan, my little, he's a soccer player, but he plays six instruments.
10: Wow.
0: He's a musical
10: six
0: kid.
10: Six instruments?
0: Yeah, and so today, I was trying to segue it because we have a musical show.
10: Oh, yeah, got it.
0: There you go.
10: I was like, dang.
0: But he actually does.
10: He's a genius.
0: Yeah.
10: He is. What's his best instrument?
0: He plays the bass guitar, the piano, the drums. What else does he play? The trumpet. He plays a lot of instruments.
10: Wow.
0: He's a musical kid.
10: Well, then, you know what? This show is dedicated to him.
0: There you go, Kyan.
10: Dedicated to him. Because we are bringing you some of our favorite musical guests. We've
0: All
10: got
0: right.
10: one of country music's biggest stars, Kelsey Ballerini. Plus, we'll put Anderson .Paak's dance skills to the test.
0: Good times. We're also catching up with actor and singer Hugh Jackman. And we'll feel the beat with our friend Shania Twain.
10: Yeah, it's going to be a great mm-hmm. show. Okay, well, here's a headline that's good for you.
0: Mm-hmm.
10: Dancing can keep you young. Experts agree that all kinds of dancing can help turn back time. Obviously, benefits include weight loss, but also strength, flexibility.
0: You like to dance.
10: Yeah, I like to dance.
0: Yeah, and I think the older we get, hopefully you lose that inhibition and you just move.
10: Oh,
0: I remember my first job in the business. I was in Springfield, Illinois, and I tapped with a group of ladies. I called them the Golden Girls.
10: Oh, fine.
0: And they were all over the age of 75.
10: Yeah.
0: And it was like me. It was like a little brown girl.
10: Wait, you did this for the show or you would
0: go? No, I would just go on my own because I couldn't find a dance class. And so on Monday nights, I was exhausted because I would wake up at 3:15 in the morning for the morning show that I did. And I would meet them every Monday at 7, and they made up routines, and they became like...
10: Oh, do you like tap dancing?
0: Oh, yeah.
10: What, how do I not know that about you?
0: Yeah.
10: Do you have your own pair of tap shoes?
0: Mm-hmm. Really? Yeah.
10: I tap danced as
0: did
10: a little...
0: You?
10: As a little...
0: Did you? Wait, as why little, are we on live studio audience?
10: Also, the live studio audience, somebody said no.
0: No. I think it was Gavin.
10: It was Gavin.
0: Like, how does somebody say, I tap dance, and the next word is no? Like... two things.
10: I'm like, is that an insult? No, I tap danced. I was in 52nd Street.
0: Oh, that's like,
10: no, 52nd Street. 42nd.
0: I mean, it's only 10 blocks away.
10: Yeah, I was on 52nd Street. That's the type of tap dancing I did. Kind of mid tap dancing.
0: It was 42nd Street
10: but it
0: adjacent.
10: Is so, remember, it was like,
0: I do remember.
10: Step ball change. Step ball change. There go my shoe. Yeah. 52nd Street.
0: Nothing to see here. But that was really impressive.
10: We should go tapping sometime.
0: We should.
10: Is that what it's called? We should go tapping.
0: We used to,
10: you know when you try to like be in on something that you're not really in on and you're like, let's go tapping.
0: You know who got me into
10: tapping?
0: Or taking classes quietly and not telling anybody?
10: Who?
0: Natalie Morales. Do you guys remember? Shout out
10: yes.
0: to Natalie Morales. She said, Chanel, I was new here, didn't know anybody. And she's like, if you like to dance, you should just go over to, Broad Street Dance or Broadway Dance and like get in the back of the class and like.
10: But you were a good, what? Like, you don't need to be in the back of the class.
0: Yeah.
10: Natalie and I probably needed to be in the back of the class. You're good
0: at dancing. No, I did. I went to, you know what it was? I signed up for an advanced hip hop. And I was like, I can do that, whatever. I got into that class and I was like, oh, Broadway folks, they're very good, yeah. You know, the dancers and all that. But no. One day we'll go take a tap class.
10: Yeah, let's go, but let's not do advanced. Yeah. Well, 50 Second Street.
0: Okay. Dance.
10: All right. Well, since we're talking about music, we thought it would be a good day to play another installment of
0: Songs of the Summer.
10: All right, so this is how it works. Our producers picked random years, and we're going to guess the song of the summer for each one. Ready?
0: Okay.
10: First one. Well, we're going way back.
0: Yeah, I was like, okay.
10: 1965, baby. Okay. The Sound of Music was released that year. The Beatles played a historic concert at Shea Stadium, and the Pillsbury Doughboy was first born.
0: I love his products.
10: And I love him. He's such a jolly little fella. He is. He has a wonderful laugh. All right. So that summer, was the song Woolly Bully?
0: Yeah. How's
10: Are we going to play it?
4: No.
0: Oh, what? How do we even know what that is?
10: Woolly Bully? Going. Okay. Or was it B, I Can't Get No Satisfaction by
0: I Can't Get No. Got it.
10: Or it was like Woolly Bully.
0: Oh, was that that one?
10: I've been to a baseball game. Woolly Bully. Okay. Or C, 8 Days a Week by the Beatles.
0: How's that go?
10: Eight days a week. Love you. Love you.
0: Okay.
10: I think it's.
0: Can we phone a friend, guys?
10: I think it's either B or C. What do you think?
0: I'm going to go C. Satisfaction.
10: No.
0: That's all the part. That's the only part I know.
10: No. Car. And I'm driving on the street. That's not the song. That's
0: yeah, we don't know that. I mean, right. You know. We
10: okay, year. Tell us the year.
0: Okay, 1994. Picture it. In 1994, mm-hmm. 2 years before I graduated, 3 years before you graduated,
10: yeah,
0: or four
10: yeah.
0: or five.
10: Yeah, I think I was a
0: freshman. Hit was shows, that? Friends and ER debuted on NBC.
10: I wasn't in high
0: Where
10: school.
0: Where were you?
10: Oh. I don't think.
0: I was in
10: I started
0: grade.
10: In 1996. This
0: oh,
10: was probably
0: wow.
10: your freshman year.
0: It was.
10: Okay.
0: I was actually sophomore. Forrest Gump dominated at the box office.
10: Yes.
0: Oksana Naibayu.
10: Wow. Yes, good one. She won the gold medal in the ladies' figure skating. Okay, go back to that year. This was the song in the summer, was
0: okay,
10: it?
0: Let's go.
10: I swear.
0: Yeah, we can do that one.
10: By the moon and the stars in the sky. Was it Kids in America? We're the kids in America.
0: Whoa. Or, wait, you forgot one. You forgot B.
10: Oh, sorry.
0: I like to move it. Okay.
10: I think it's
0: I Swear. Because I was a junior in high school. I feel like.
10: I was going to say I'd like to move it. But
0: right,
10: let's hear it.
0: Let's see.
10: I swear. Oh, you knew it.
11: By the moon and the stars in the sky.
10: I wonder what's happened for All for One.
11: I'll be there.
10: Okay.
0: Wherever. Okay.
10: What's happened to All for One?
0: I don't know.
10: Okay.
0: Okay, this is a good one. 2007, we were all there.
10: Yes, we were.
0: And the first iPhone hit store shelves.
10: Okay, the book Harry Potter and the Deathly Hallows was released.
0: The Boston Red Sox won the World Series.
10: Okay, was the song of the summer Before He Cheats by Carrie Underwood?
0: Is that

0: Legacy. I remember she has the bat.
1: Yeah. Not a Louis V. Slug at both headlights.
0: That sounds so fun. Okay, so glamorous. Fergie.
1: Glamorous.
0: Glamorous. Oh, or this is it. Umbrella by Rihanna, Jay-Z. Okay, it's Umbrella.
1: Think it's Umbrella?
0: 100%.
1: All right, let's see.
0: Ella, Ella, Umbrella.
1: There it goes.
0: Ella, Ella, under my umbrella.
1: Yay.
0: Ella, Ella.
1: That was good.
0: That was so good.
1: Woo. Put us on a game show. We're ready.
0: Okay, we did it. Y'all, we have got a great show for you today. 9-time Grammy-winning singer, producer, and rapper Anderson .Paak will join us.
1: Plus star of the stage and screen, Hugh Jackman.
0: But first, country music superstar Kelsea Ballerini on her new music and her big move to New York City after this.

0: Kelsey Ballerini is one of country music's biggest superstars who has built a reputation for turning her personal experiences into powerful, relatable songs.
1: Well, now she's stepping into a new chapter, and she stopped by recently to talk about her music, her move to New York City, and her hopes for the future, including motherhood. Take a look.
2: I've always talked about, you know, you've dreamed of living here. How's it going?
3: It's so good.
2: Do you love it?
3: I'm in love with it here.
2: Oh, wow.
3: I've been
2: like,
3: here.
2: Are you staying here forever?
3: Like,
2: for now, for the chapter.
3: It's for now. It's through the summer for
2: yes.
3: now. I want to make my next record up here. But, like, down the road, I don't know. I really am loving it. It's just such an alive place. It's
2: yeah.
3: so creative. The sun's coming out. People are, like, eating on patios.
4: I know.
2: Oh, no,
4: we
2: so
4: love,
2: romantic.
4: We love New York. We
2: yeah.
4: really do. And you and I have something in common. Our favorite bar,
3: Flaming Saddles.
2: I was like, what's Flaming Saddles? What's it all about?
3: We're taking you.
2: Yes.
3: Yeah. It's part of my personality.
4: So it's part of my personality.
2: What is it?
4: Like, this is so that's a Heather McMahon. And I doing. So
3: I can't think of a more iconic crew for this.
2: Wait, what? How have I not seen this?
4: I don't know, but she eventually. Oh, there she goes. She did
2: oh,
4: the split.
2: Oh my gosh!
4: And what you miss is she almost fell off backwards off the bar. Have you danced on the bar yet?
3: Of course I've danced on
4: okay,
3: the bar.
4: Okay, good. Okay, great.
3: Of course I have.
4: And you bring your pals there all the time?
3: I do. I bring my pals. I brought my, that's my sweet mom. She's probably going to kill me for that. But then, you know, the guys came out and danced with me whenever I headlined MSG.
4: What?
3: There they are. And so they line
2: those
3: dance
2: are the guys
3: too.
2: From the bar?
3: Yes.
2: They are.
4: They
2: oh, that's
4: dance
2: funny.
4: On the bar every 30 minutes.
3: Yes. Yes.
4: You're also making some new pals in New York City, including my pal, Leslie Bibb.
3: What a gem and joy of a human being.
4: Do you not love her?
3: Oh, my gosh. Talk about so full of life and bubbly. I saw her during Fashion Week, and I was like, I just rented a place. And she's like, I have girls' nights all the time. You're coming
4: yes.
3: over.
4: Aww.
3: And I didn't know anyone. And I was like, okay, what do you bring to a girls' night where you don't know anyone?
4: Yeah.
3: So I brought a bottle of wine, obviously, and then Incoherent. You know the game Incoherent?
4: No, we have not played Incoherent.
3: So
2: that's
3: fun.
2: Like become the thing.
4: Have you played Incoherent?
2: No, but I've seen other people play it.
3: It's giggles.
2: Yeah.
4: Oh, fun.
2: It's
3: getting the time.
2: You know, it makes sense now because you've talked about how you're, you know, you're single, you're getting to re-know yourself. I can see it happening. How is it? What does it feel like for you to be in this season?
3: Oh, I mean, I'm loving this chapter of life just because I really feel like I'm being really intentional about connecting to myself and also being off the road right now. This is my first time not
4: space.
3: Touring in a while.
4: Yeah.
3: And being somewhere new and making new friends. I just haven't had the time to invest in myself like
2: Good
3: that for,
2: you.
3: For a while. So
4: I read somewhere that you said you want to stop the people pleasing. I think that is very relatable for a lot of women who sort of fall into a pattern.
3: Absolutely. It's funny. I just did a 3-day intensive in Dallas, like 9 hours of therapy every day.
2: Wow.
3: So we worked.
4: We need that.
3: Oh, girl. I'll give you my girl.
2: And
3: she's
2: what
3: amazing.
2: Happens when you walk away after 3 days? Like, what changes?
3: You know, I think it's just, again, a better understanding of yourself and why I am a people pleaser.
4: Yeah.
3: I'm learning that about myself.
4: Yes.
3: And I think in this chapter of my life, again, I'm kind of like, you know what? I don't want to give anyone else the power to tell me how I should feel about myself or my choices or the life that I choose to lead.
4: Yes.
2: You
4: well,
2: put out, you put out
4: awesome.
2: A song a few months ago. I sent him Parks. And you're so honest about the fact that you know, you're thinking about mothering. You don't want to miss the window, if you will. Let's listen, and then we'll chat.
3: Oh, okay.
2: Okay.

0: Can I just say something, girl to girl, woman to woman? You did not miss your window.
1: Are
0: you?
1: I know that.
0: No, but you know what? I think it's so beautiful that you put that out there, because how many women, you know, you're reflecting what, like Jenna just said, like what people are feeling.
2: Yes.
0: But you didn't.
1: Oh, thank you. I know that. I think one thing that's really cool being in my 30s now is having different kinds of conversations with my friends and girlhood. Obviously, I think talking about like work-life balance and wanting, you know, a family and kind of trying to figure out how you get there and all those things. And also, you know, I'm here with SoFi today. And I think another thing that me and my friends have started talking about is our finances. Which, again, can also kind of be like one of those things that you're like, am I allowed to talk about this as a woman?
0: Good for you.
2: Well, and
0: you
2: are. And we should learn how to talk about it.
1: Correct.
2: She's the best. Okay, coming up next, the multi-talented Anderson .Paak talks about writing, directing, and starring in a movie that's very close to his heart. Right after.

0: Anderson .Paak is a Grammy-winning artist known for his talents as a singer, rapper, producer, and drummer. Recently, he stopped by to talk about his latest project, writing, directing, and starring in his movie, K-Pops.
1: It is a story about a washed-up musician who heads to Seoul and discovers that a contestant on a K-pop competition show is his long-lost son. Take a look.
2: Now, follow me. See these? These are the Avengers of music.
3: Sick.
2: Mm-hmm. And if K-pop is about boy bands and girl bands, well, hell, this gotta be one of the greatest boy bands ever, the Jackson 5. Yep. To put in your little K-pop terms, Michael Jackson would be the center, the face of the group, the ace of all aces.
3: In that case, that makes BTS today's Jackson 5.
2: That's right. The Jacksons walked in order for BTS to dance. They wouldn't be here if it wasn't for them. And in order to know where you're going, you gotta know where you've been. You dig?
0: Mm-hmm. You dig? We dig.
4: We're like talking back to you.
0: We're talking back to your character.
2: Amen.
1: Yeah. Anderson, we are so happy you're here.
2: Thank you for having me.
1: You have this incredible career. You've done so much. Now you're starred in this film. What does it feel like to have this into the world?
2: It's amazing for it to finally be out. It's been like half a decade. The movies take long. And
1: yeah.
2: Like, I'm coming from the music world and I directed it and co-wrote and starred in it with my son. And the process was, you know, I got my butt kicked, but I learned so much and I would do it again in a heartbeat.
0: I love it. So is the movie inspired by your family, or talk to us a little bit about where you got the idea?
2: You know, I like to say it was inspired by a real family.
0: Mm.
2: You know, I pulled a lot from the well of my life and the different things that I've you know, experienced, a lot of things where I'm like showcasing my black culture and my Korean culture.
0: Mm-hmm.
2: And, you know, it was inspired by my son and his love for K-pop at the time and wanting to be a YouTuber. And I didn't know about either of them. And I was learning about both of them through him. And it just made me think about different things that I came up with when I was, you know, making home videos with my sisters coming up. And then when he was showing me K-pop, I was like, okay, this reminds me of like groups I grew up with, like New Edition.
1: Totally.
2: And different
0: I had never,
2: like
0: until I saw that, I had never even thought of the connection, to be honest.
2: Yeah, it made me think of like how like Berry Gordy would put groups together in Motown.
0: Mm-hmm.
2: And, you know, in that scene, I'm kind of like letting them know that there's nothing really new under the sun when it comes to this music thing.
0: Yeah.
2: And, you know, a lot of people pull from black culture and different things and they have their interpretation of it. And this is like the latest of it. And, you know, during that time, I realized, wow, I'm actually being a parent now, because like everything he's into, I'm always like, well, you know, son.
0: Yeah.
2: I know you know about K-pop. What you know about Tupac? BTS, what you know about BET?
0: Yeah, exactly. Silly.
2: So,
1: yeah. What I love about it is that it is sort of art imitating life, because that is your real son.
2: It is.
1: And his name is Seoul.
2: Yeah.
1: What was it like to just spend time with him like that?
0: Mm.
1: You know, time working, but also just that time.
2: It was great.
0: Mm.
2: You know, my mom was like, you know, it's one thing for you to have kids and they love you, but it's different to have a bond with them.
0: Mm.
2: So we got to really like have a bond and being with him on set, being up at the crack of dawn, seeing him, you know, take his role so seriously and being around other actors and kids. It was awesome, but it was really dope because like he's a teen now and you know, he doesn't really think I'm that cool anymore and he hardly wants to be around me, and being around him contractually and to be with me and hang with me, that was awesome, because I don't know when I'm gonna get that
0: again. Right. I love that. What were you like as a kid when you were his age? Were you into entertainment by then and dance and singing, or what were you like?
2: Very much so.
0: Yeah
2: I was very much into you know, music. I was playing drums. Been playing drums like in church around that time, and
0: look at that.
1: Wait, can I see that picture?
0: Baby
1: again?
0: Picture, baby.
2: Yeah, that was
0: you.
2: That's you. Glow up.
1: Yeah.
2: That's
0: no, you know, you're adorable. It's good to have a glow up. You don't want to peek too soon. That's
2: right.
0: I say.
2: Personality first.
1: You
2: got no choice.
1: You have a lot of different personas.
2: Mm-hmm.
1: We were hoping you wore your wig.
0: Oh,
2: no,
0: yes.
1: You left your wig. What?
2: Yeah,
1: it didn't fit in the suitcase?
2: You know, that wig has been going crazy lately.
0: Can I tell you something? True confessions.
1: We didn't know.
0: I thought that was your hair.
2: Yeah.
0: I saw you in Vegas.
2: I am Malaysian. Yeah.
0: And I was like, right. And it was silky, smooth. And like, and the whole time I'm like, man, what product
2: put
0: in
2: exactly.
0: that hair?
2: Yeah. Yeah.
0: And the way you shake it.
2: That's right.
0: Does
2: yeah,
0: it like
2: stiff wear.
1: So you have sort of different personas when you put on that wig.
2: Yeah.
1: How is that character? That's DJ Pee-wee.
2: That's DJ Pee-wee.
1: How is DJ Pee-wee different than Anderson?
2: DJ Pee-wee's rate is different. You know,
1: like, oh, he's more expensive.
2: Yeah, he could be more expensive, especially now he's opening for Bruno.
1: Yeah.
2: It was hard to get him on the phone even to come here and stuff.
1: Oh,
2: he's just got different kind of different attitude when it comes about things. But yeah, he's, you know, he's going to be opening for Bruno on that big tour. So
0: I love it.
2: You know, to get him and that Bob out, you know, especially he didn't know how the weather was going to be in New York and everything too. Kind of.
0: You know, that's the kind of hair where I thought it could rain, snow, it could do whatever. Yeah. And it just still stays silky. It stays silky. Yeah,
1: so are you excited about the tour?
2: I'm very excited. Yeah, this is going to be amazing. I'm, you know, people keep asking for tickets. I can't do nothing for you.
0: What are you talking about? What do you mean you can't
2: do nothing for you?
1: We want to.
0: I know. On that note,
1: can we come?
2: I really wish you.
0: Why?
2: You know,
1: sorry.
2: You all can come. I don't know if you can get in, but it's going to be. Tickets are sold, super sold out.
0: We had so much fun with Anderson. We couldn't let him leave without putting his dance skills to the test.
1: Yeah, and since we have our very own dancing queen right here, Chanel and Anderson went toe-to-toe in a battle of the boogie. Really, this is what's going to happen.
0: Okay.
1: I've got a stack of classic dance moves, okay? I'm going to reveal them one by one. Anderson and Chanel will give us their best version of each dance.
0: This is not fair.
1: I am the judge. Yeah. And one of you will take home the gold. Okay. Are you guys ready?
0: We're ready.
1: All right, let's pump up the jam.
0: Okay. Somebody hold on to my black
1: card. Okay, you ready?
0: A second.
1: You ready? Let's go. We're listening to Come Down by Anderson .Paak.
0: Okay.
2: Y'all ain't ready for that.
1: Hey. Oh, wow. Hey. What? Okay. Okay. What? Guys.
0: Wow. I can turn with it.
1: Wow. Oh, whoa. What's happening?
0: What?
1: Okay, guys,
0: Vogue.
1: Oh, what is happening with the legs, Anderson?
0: My knees won't let me do that.
1: Okay, wow, okay, so far, all right, ready?
0: Ooh, I'm out of breath.
1: Oh.
0: Single lady. Don't even get in my shot.
1: Oh, no. Do, do, do.
0: Ow.
1: Uh-oh.
2: Somebody got me on.
0: Oh, yeah.
2: Since you were one of those.
1: Okay. The Humpty.

0: Back it up. Back it up. Are we on a delay? Now we can put it up. Uh-oh, what? You lost your mic?
1: What?
0: What? What? Okay, finally! Freestyler, let's go!
2: Hey! Hey! Hey! Oh. Hey! Hey! Hey! Come on. Woo, can we do another walk?
0: Okay, let's go!
2: I'm out of breath. If I don't get to go to the concert, no one gets to go to the concert. Y'all, that was a workout.
0: Y'all both killed it.
1: Woo. Thank you.
0: Y'all both tied it. Yeah, you know what?
2: It kind of like it was a tie.
0: It's a tie. All right, y'all are legends on the dance floor. And you can catch Anderson's movie, K-Pops. It's streaming now on Netflix.
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0: Hugh Jackman is one of Hollywood's most versatile stars. He can sing, he can act, he can dance, and he has a career spanning more than 3 decades.
1: He stopped by to tell us about his movie, The Sheep Detectives. Hugh plays a shepherd who prides himself on finding the perfect name for each of his sheep. Take a look.
2: In your last letter, you asked me if any of my sheep was special. Well, they're all special. That's why I gave each one a name. For instance, there are these rowdy twin rams I've named Ronnie and Reggie, and a very proud and dignified Sir Richfield. Cloud, the fluffiest. Bit of a diva, that one. Zora, the most curious. Mopple, the most patient. And Wooleyes. Well, because I haven't thought of a better name.
0: So creative.
3: It's, right?
0: Yes.
3: So different, so original.
0: You read the script. You were 25 pages in. You immediately said yes. Mm. Is it true that there might have been a couple tears early on?
3: Bully. I mean, let me take you back before that. Eric Fellner, my friend who runs Working Title, we did Les Mis together, goes, I'm sending you something. It sounds crazy. Just read it. It's Babe meets Knives Out.
0: Which is the craziest combo.
3: And I'm like, all right. And, and it's written by Craig Mazin. And I'm like Chernobyl, The Last of Us.
0: Wow.
3: And he goes, and The Hangover. I'm like, oh, yeah, The Hangover. And Craig's one of the best.
0: Variety.
3: Right. Actually, if anyone can pull off a crazy idea, it's Craig Mazin. Yeah. And I just, you just know. It's one of those things, like, you know when you go to a hairdresser, the moment they touch your head, you're like, oh, I'm good.
0: Yeah.
3: That's how it felt.
0: You lean into their craft.
3: Two,
0: they know what they're doing.
4: Yes.
3: I was just like, this is great. By page 25, I rang my agent and said, I haven't finished it, and I'm totally in.
4: Well, visually, it's beautiful.
3: Oh, yeah.
4: So I imagine, so are you working closely with sheep and puppets? Like, what was that like?
3: Puppets.
0: All not
3: puppets.
0: Real sheep.
4: The
0: yeah.
4: sheep, I just saw promos, but then the actual. Yeah.
3: They brought in some lambs, and they brought in some things during rehearsal.
4: But other than that,
0: that's the puppet right there.
4: That's not the puppet?
3: No, that was just a
0: stuffed
3: little
0: animal.
3: Thing.
0: Yeah.
4: I'm blown away by all of it visually.
3: Yeah.
4: I don't know what's
3: We're shooting just outside London in Oxfordshire. That's all real. Everything is perfect.
4: So that part's real.
3: There were puppeteers, like the ones who did Warhorse on stage.
0: Yes.
3: They had their hands inside these sheep puppets. So it was a sheep up to here. And it was like I was with a sheep that was talking.
4: That's pretty cool.
3: And all the emotion, it made it easy for me.
0: Mm. But then what was the shift like when you actually saw it? Because yes, that probably made it easy, but you knew they weren't real sheep there. And then this looks so

0: Beautiful, well, real, and it's so emotional.
1: I have learned my lesson. It is emotional.
0: Like, it reminds me of Charlotte's Web, the book,
1: right,
0: and the poetry.
1: Totally. Or Babe, you know, that at the end of that movie, I cry every time.
0: Yeah.
1: Done good sheep. Big sheep. But it just, I've learned my lesson to not watch these movies until they're finished. Because I would sometimes see cuts and I'd be like, oh, hang on a sec. But it took about a year to finish. But what those animators did with the sheep was just incredible. And when I cried again. I laughed. I thought it was fun. It's a murder mystery. It's like there's something for everybody.
2: So good.
3: I'm looking at you. You've had such fun projects. I was talking to you about it before the show. I saw you at the Met Gala.
1: Yeah.
3: On the red carpet. You guys were splendid.
1: Thank you.
3: The theme was costume is art, right? Do you lean into the theme or do you go, we have some pictures of you over the years. You just go tried and true. Like, what's your thought?
0: Well, let's see the pictures over the years.
3: Let's take some pictures over
1: the years. It's
0: fair say you have a look.
3: Wait.
0: It's fair to say you have a
1: look. Pretty standard. Let's go to 2026.
0: Exactly.
1: There's a brooch.
0: There's a brooch.
3: Oh, is that the art part?
1: It up.
0: Hey. I mean, 2022, you had a white tie. You varied a little.
3: You're hilarious.
1: Little.
3: Is it just like That's steady wins the race? Like, what's your thought? You just want to just...
1: Just go classic.
0: Classic.
1: There's just a lot going on out there. And I'm just, you guys just,
3: you just
1: say,
3: gotta...
1: I want to be there to watch.
0: Yeah. Has anybody tried to bring you an outfit that's kind of a little bit more out there?
1: Here's the truth. The very first red carpet I ever went on.
0: Yes.
1: Ever. In Australia.
3: When was that?
1: Oh, 1996, '97.
0: Okay. Yeah.
1: I was told, wear this. There's this hot designer. And look at these photos. That's the coolest thing in Europe. And it was a suit. Where the pants came to here, and then there was boots.
0: Wow.
1: And I walked out, and all my mates from high school are there. And I walked out, and I saw all the cameras do this. And every photo the next day, and my friends who were there, like...
0: Couldn't believe it.
1: I know, I can't say what they said to me, but they were like, what are you doing? You have lost your mind. I said, no, it's the coolest thing. It is not. You look like an idiot. Stop immediately. And from that moment, I was like, go classic.
0: Yeah, dress like yourself.
1: Just be yourself.
0: Just dress
1: it's
0: like
1: okay.
0: yourself.
3: That's hilarious. I mean, Hugh Jackman never disappoints. You can catch The Sheep Detectives now streaming on Prime Video.
0: And coming up next, the incredible Shania Twain marks a major music milestone right after.

0: We are big Shania Twain fans around here, so we were thrilled when she stopped by to celebrate the 30th anniversary of her iconic Come On Over album.
1: I mean, 30 years, it's incredible. She talked about her new music and what is next in her career. Take a look. How is it possible that Come On Over is turning 30 years
0: old? 30!
2: What's happening?
1: How is that possible? It is such an iconic album. Did you know while you were making that music that it would be?
2: Definitely not. I would never have imagined 30 years ago anything that has happened in my life that is happening now. So, yeah, 30 years is a long time
0: it's so
2: to try
0: good.
2: To project yourself.
0: Yeah, and what, yeah. You know what it is? Every single song. I remember when I was in college, we lived in a sorority house, and they'd be like, Chanel! It was on repeat. The whole album. Every day, all day. We just all connected to it. You know what I appreciate about you is that you're so open about, you know, your journey. You've talked about your childhood before, that it wasn't always easy. You didn't have a lot of money. You started singing. I think you were like 8 years old in bars. What would you say to that girl, that 8-year-old girl, to the woman who you are now, best-selling female country singer of all time?
2: I will say about the new music that it's very much about reflecting back on my child self, and with a lot of joy. It's as if I, for so many years, I've opened up about some of the difficulties, the challenges. I want my fans to also relate to the things that I talk about when it comes to heartbreak or disappointment. But so I kind of feel like I've gone through all of my sorting out of all of those things.
0: The processing of that.
2: Yes. And I'm just looking back now at my childhood with joy. I'm seeing just the good things now from now on.
0: That's great. I love that.
2: Yeah, so I'm proud of my child self when I look back at myself.
1: Yeah, you should be. Mm-hmm. Well, you posted, since you brought up new music, we have to talk about it. You are working on your 7th album, and you posted this. I want to read it because I love it. I know that this world isn't systematically built to nurture a woman of my age releasing music, but I feel more in tune with myself than ever. Mm. You just turned 60. You look incredible. Mm. What is this stage of life like, and how is this music different than anything you put out?
2: Well, you realize just how much you haven't changed at all from your own real self. That you know, I guess I've learned more that through all of the journey that I never did abandon my child self, myself, the child with giant imagination who was dreaming about music and writing lyrics and it's still what I'm doing today. It's never left me. So it's a great, you know, when you're little, you don't know anything about commitment or career or obligations of career and expectations. You just know what you love, and you latch on to that passion and let your imagination run wild. Mm. So it's been a journey of work. Mm-hmm. You know, I would say the journey, the bridge between that child and who I am now has been a lot of work. Mm-hmm. But in the end, it's just somebody who's crazy about music and loves it and will never give it up.
0: Absolutely.
1: Well, one of the things we're so excited about is you are performing with Harry Styles. And he said you are his biggest music inspiration and fashion inspiration, which, I mean, he
0: can dress.
1: Cool. Excited about that?
2: I did good, right?
1: Yeah,
0: you did. You were beyond. I never thought about it, but when I heard him say that, I thought about his boas and his style.
1: Look at y'all. Look at that. Did y'all match?
0: Look at that.
1: Did y'all call each other and say, let's both wear sequins?
2: This is the weirdest thing. So we did call each other.
1: Yeah.
2: And we were talking about, you know, how it was going to go. And he was telling me a little bit about his set and that we would sing. You know, he's like, do you mind if we do a couple of songs together as a duet? And I'm saying, yeah, that's all great, but I'm like, what are you wearing? Because it would be great if we somehow were in the same, even if we weren't matchy-matchy.
1: Yeah.
2: But in the end, it turned out that we were so matchy-matchy, it sounded like we had completely
0: that's funny.
2: Only spoke about
0: Look
2: the
0: war
2: show. But we just,
1: God, that was so fun.
0: So he's awesome. So talented.
2: Such a talented guy. He's beautiful.
0: Yeah.
2: Beautiful singer. He's a real stylist. You really know when it's him singing. Mm-hmm. he doesn't blend, even though he's a master vocal blender, mm-hmm. you know, growing up singing in a group, but he's his own voice.
1: Well, that sounds a little bit like you.
0: I was just about to say, as are you. What a great combo.
1: Okay, we love Shania.
3: So she's your go-to karaoke.
0: I love her, honey, I'm home.
1: Right? It's a great one. We couldn't let her leave just yet.
0: Yes, yeah,
1: so she stuck around to play our game.

0: Okay, when we have a music superstar like Shania Twain in the studio, we cannot resist celebrating her incredible catalog of hits.
1: So we had a little fun with the five-time Grammy winner in the game of When the Beat Stops.
0: We're going to play one of your most famous songs, then the beat will stop, and whoever's turn it is will have to finish the lyrics.
2: Woo, no pressure.
0: Okay.
2: Okay.
0: Shania, you're up first.
2: Okay.
0: Okay. This song is recognized as one of the most popular wedding songs of all time.
2: Okay.
0: You ready?
2: You got this.
0: Okay. Let's go.

0: is nothing. I wouldn't give from this moment on.
1: For Chanelle.
2: Okay.
1: This next pick is a classic female empowerment song.
2: Okay.
1: You ready?
2: I'm ready.
1: Let's go.
2: Okay.

0: Man, I feel like a woman.
1: Yes. By the way, I wanted to say, damn.
0: Oh,
1: I feel
0: yeah.
1: like a woman, which I think is allowed.
0: But all right, Jenna, this one is your turn.
1: Okay.
0: All right, this song gives a shout out to one of Hollywood's finest, Brad Pitt.
1: Oh, okay, let's go.
0: Okay.

0: It don't impress me much.
1: Hey!
0: I want that cat suit. I want that cat suit.
1: Oh, yeah.
0: Where does that cat suit live?
2: It lives with me.
0: Back to Shania.
1: You're the last one. Okay, yeah. This one, you once said, this was your favorite. I don't know if that's the truth. It means so much to so many people, but okay, here we go.

0: All right, that's all we got today. We hope you enjoyed today's musical guest.
1: Tomorrow, a full hour of fashion and beauty.
0: We'll see y'all tomorrow. Bye. Bye. Bye.
1: Good morning. Welcome to today. We'll start with our breaking news.
2: Let's start with the weather this morning.
3: Temperatures start to warm up. That's your latest weather. Popstar.
2: Hey, welcome. This is Popstar.
1: I started dancing. I loved it.
0: 3, 2, 1.
2: Wait, why don't we stop?
4: My best life is here at the Today Show.
5: Yeah. Summer energy on the positive. Next level.
0: Thanks, ladies.
2: We'll just get started, folks.
3: Best time of the morning.
1: People that watch the Today Show aren't just watching a show. They're people that are in the family. They're in our family.
5: They're allowing us into their homes every morning.
1: When we go out there and we get to meet people and they say, I love you, you feel like family. I always say, we feel like your family too. That's how we feel.
5: And they're so excited to be there. We get excited. We feed off that energy.
1: They're the reason we get up in the morning. It's the excitement of being part of something that's bigger than you.

0: We are so excited to get started with cooking in today's food. But before we do that, we're just going to take 1 second and shout out our new executive producer.
1: Talia's
0: in the house. We just want to say, hey, welcome
1: happy
0: to today.
1: First day.
0: It's her first day of school. Go, Talia.
1: We're so
0: happy you're here.
1: She's here. And you know who else we're so happy to have? Well, she's not at the ranch hanging out with her family or filming episodes of her hit Food Network show. Ree Drummond is busy coming up with easy and delicious meals for you and your family.
0: Ree's the star of The Pioneer Woman and a best-selling author of 7 cookbooks. 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It's 120 shortcut recipes for dinners, desserts, and more. We've missed you.
1: We're so happy you're here.
2: I just feel like I'm seeing old friends, and it's just so I'm so happy to be here.
0: Well,
2: love it.
1: Ree, okay, first of all, we have to say congratulations.
0: Yes.
1: Your daughter got married.
2: Oh, my gosh. Thank you.
0: How was that?
2: It was so much fun. I mean, it was. We did it on the ranch, which was a crazy idea. We sort of built this huge tent out there, but it was fun. And the great thing is it was a lot of work, but the day of, we were just able to let the process happen and enjoy it. It wasn't stressful.
0: You didn't do any cooking for it, did you?
2: No.
0: Good. You just
2: relaxed.
1: I was going to say, who does Ree hire as the caterer?
2: That's why I was able to relax and have fun.
1: And to watch your husband walk her down the aisle. We know he's been recovering from an accident. It must have been special.
2: It was wonderful. I mean, it was a blessing. That's my favorite picture of the two of them. He was a little stiff then. He's doing much better. He's on his horse today, so everything's great.
0: Back on the horse.
1: Very, very lucky. All right. What are we
0: going to
1: cook?
0: Oh, my gosh.
2: Okay, so now that Hoda has eaten a whole chocolate cake today,
0: it's really good.
1: Why was everybody making fun of you? I don't appreciate that.
0: Thank you, Jen. I think you
2: would
0: have supported me.
2: It was really quiet, and then all of a sudden, the cake was gone. And but
1: you should see what she does to chips.
2: It's
0: happening again.
2: You have the rest of the day to work it off, right?
0: Exactly.
2: So after the cake, I thought it'd be great to make some vegetables. So I'm going to do a sheet pan gnocchi dinner. And what I love about it, my cookbook, really, I'm not afraid to use shortcut ingredients. So my favorite ingredient is this is store-bought gnocchi.
1: Oh. So and is this frozen or you just
2: no,
1: get it?
2: No, it's actually shelf-stable, believe it or not. So you can buy
1: just throw it in there?
0: Wait, is this a joke, what you just did? You just dumped everything on the sheet pan?
2: Everything on the sheet pan.
1: I thought you had to boil it.
2: No, because we're going to roast it.
0: Oh.
2: So then I've got
0: pesto?
2: Yes, pesto. I'm going to mix it with olive oil.
0: Oh.
2: I'm trying not to get pesto on you, so I moved it away from
0: your
2: beautiful
1: white
2: suit.
1: Ree, can you buy the pesto or did you make that?
2: No, bought the pesto.
0: See, I like everything. So far
1: she's speaking
0: happening.
1: Our language.
2: Yeah, I mean, during the pandemic, you know, I kind of burned out on cooking a little bit because there were kids around.
0: Is that it?
2: Yeah, so that's it. Because pesto is so flavorful. It has garlic and you know,
1: and do you need to oil the pan? Did you already oil it?
2: You don't have to because there's plenty of olive oil in the pesto mixture. So basically,
0: mix it all around
2: and then look how beautiful it looks.
1: Oh, my gosh. Jenna. We have to
2: pull it out of the oven. So I like to do a little balsamic.
1: Do you want us to help you?
0: Oh, yes, glaze.
2: Yes, help me and grab some Parmesan shavings.
1: So do you just that?
0: I love balsamic glaze on everything, on anything.
2: And you know what? I used to make my own by just reducing balsamic for hours, and the house would smell like vinegar, and my kids would be like, what is that smell?
1: This is kind of crispy.
2: It's delicious, isn't it? And see how all the veggies got beautiful color. It's such an easy meal, and I would totally just eat this.
1: We could do this, too, which is huge.
2: Look at what we just
0: did. In 1 second.
2: Put it in the oven.
0: Is
2: dress
0: this basil?
2: It.
0: What did you... What is that?
2: Tore basil. Yep. And I'm so lazy. I don't even want to chop basil anymore.
0: Just chop it. By the way, I like exactly.
2: Oh,
0: should we go around the back?
2: Yeah,
0: there's more?
2: We have another recipe.
1: Okay, great.
2: Honestly, sheet pans are kind of my thing. I love them. They're just... I get nervous if I don't have 20 ready to go at all times. So this is a sheet pan salad, and I love this concept because you basically roast any veggie you want. It's the squash time of year. So this is a mixture of cubed butternut squash and delicata squash.
1: I love delicata squash.
0: What is that?
2: I'm obsessed with it.
1: Me too. Do you ever put it on toast?
2: Mash it up. Yes.
0: What are you talking
1: about? It's just a squash.
2: This is what it looks like. And it's basically kind of an heirloom type of squash. But the great thing is you can eat the skin. It gets really tender. So butternut, it can be a little bit tough, not very tasty. Yes. Drizzle, and then we're going to do another roasted vegetable situation, salt and pepper, Italian seasoning.
0: This is so brilliant.
2: And then just
0: toss.
2: But here's what's fun about it. So roast it, and it's like 450, 25, 30 minutes.
0: Okay.
2: And look how gorgeous. So that's delicious on its own, but I build a salad out of this.
0: Thank you.
2: So basically,
1: you make your own dressing, too, don't you?
2: Well, sometimes I doctor up bottled dressing, so... But I'm using the roasted vegetables as a base for a salad.
3: That's delicious. Mm.
2: Isn't it good?
3: Yes.
2: And the dressing is tahini, mustard, lemon juice, olive oil, honey.
0: Okay.
2: And then, isn't it pretty?
0: 10 plus.
2: Pomegranate seeds. Yep. Mm. Yep.
3: Pistachios,
2: pomegranates. So this
0: I love pomegranates.
2: It's pretty at Christmas. Mm-hmm. And then goat cheese, which Hoda doesn't love.
0: Thank you.
3: Well, Hoda likes it. It just doesn't love her. Yeah.
2: Okay.
0: There's a lot of TMI in this segment.
3: There's a lot about Hoda.
0: Anyway.
3: Bree, thank you so much for these recipes. Head to today.com/food. And Bree's new book, it has recipes just like this one. Head to today.com/food.

0: And we're back with Today Food. Thrilled to say good morning to our next guest. Finally, after all of those teases, the pioneer woman herself, Reed Drummond, has made it all the way from her ranch in Oklahoma. Are you near Blake's ranch in Oklahoma?
1: Not so much. Not so much, but, you know, we're in the same state. Yeah. So, you know, we know each other.
0: When I was there marrying him and Gwen, I would have stopped by your ranch.
1: Seriously.
0: And
1: said, oh, next time.
0: Or yes, your 25th wedding anniversary. I could have renewed your vows.
2: Oh, well, Reese also out with a brand new cookbook. It's called Super Easy. It features more than 100 shortcut recipes, which we like the sound of that. Actually, lots of going on in the ranch in Oklahoma. You look absolutely stunning. You've got a daughter who just got married, right?
1: Yes. Hard to believe.
2: Yeah, and you're about to celebrate your 25th anniversary, and Carson's going to do your renew your vows for you.
1: That's hard to believe, too. I know, I'm only 29. I don't know how I can have been married.
0: You look 29.
1: Years.
0: What happened to you? During COVID, all I did was eat and drink and not work out.
1: Well,
0: and
1: listen, same. I was wearing pandemic pants this time last year. I don't know if you remember. But I just, you know, the wedding was a great inspiration and motivation. But then once I started kind of exercising more and getting healthier, it felt so good that I just kept going. So I'm kind of glad I'm over that hump. And now it's about just maintaining and enjoying.
2: Well, I don't know if these delicious recipes are going to be on any maintenance, but they really smell good.
1: Speaking of my wellness journey, let's eat some tots with cheese all over them. So, yeah.
2: It starts with chicken.
0: Yep.
1: Yes. So, I'm going to make tachos. Now, do you know what tachos are, Carson?
0: No idea.
1: You need to know. So, tachos are just like nachos, but they're made with tots.
2: Yum.
1: So, I baked some tots with a little cumin and chili powder.
0: We have the gang eating already.
1: Cook some chicken, add some celery. So, these are buffalo chicken tachos.
2: Yum.
1: Celery, garlic, and green onions.
2: Did you make up tachos, or is that a thing? I never heard of tachos.
1: It's kind of a thing, but it hasn't swept the nation yet.
0: Yeah, it's going
2: now it will.
1: I'm kind of hoping.
0: It'll be trending by the end of the segment.
1: Anything you can put on nachos, you can put on tots and call them tachos.
2: So love it.
1: Then, of course, buffalo sauce, and then you just let this simmer. Mm, I started with raw chicken, but you can do rotisserie chicken to make it easier.
2: Yeah.
1: So simmer that until it's luscious.
0: Have you changed
1: saucy.
0: What you cook now because of your sort of wellness journey? Has it put you on a different path? Or
1: no, and you know the thing is I have teenage boys, college students, lad,
0: ranchers,
1: cowboy, and so I have to make food that everybody loves.
0: Right.
1: And I'm not good when I deny myself, whole
0: butter
1: categories of food.
0: And
1: so I'm just kind of learning to eat. I like to say I eat a Rhode Island-sized piece of cake instead of a Texas-sized piece of cake.
2: That's the best way. You get the flavors and the taste.
3: How does that taste?
1: It's just delicious.
4: Really good. Everything's good.
1: So you pull the tots out of the oven. Mm-hmm. They're seasoned, so they're a little bit elevated. I kind of push them into a pile, pepper jack cheese all over. I mean, this is what life's all about right here.
2: Oh, right here, yeah.
1: And then you spoon the saucy chicken all over. Mm-hmm. And so you can do ground beef and
4: got some hit,
1: black beans and do sort of a
2: Is the chicken going to, because it's hot, melt that cheese, or are you putting this back in the oven?
1: No, it's going back in the oven.
2: Okay,
1: because you want to melt the cheese like nachos. So all the cheese you want, melt
2: it. Oh, here we go.
0: That's all the cheese. Pepper jack cheese, the buffalo sauce.
2: Mm.
0: It's hearty.
1: It's got a kick, but...
2: Oh, jeez.
1: Did you know redheads can tolerate spicy food more than anybody
0: really?
1: Else?
2: Is that true? This is good.
4: Is that true?
2: You love it?
1: We'll delve into the genealogy of that some other time. But, but basically, you garnish with blue cheese, and to make blue cheese dressing, I just take ranch dressing and add blue cheese to it.
2: Clever.
1: It's very easy. You can do bottled ranch, or you can make your own, but nice little shortcut.
2: Mm-hmm.
1: So this is what, this is why my teenage boys love me.
0: Oh, I can see why.
2: That is delicious.
4: Hey, Carson.
1: Really, really good.
4: Hey, this is gone. I mean,
0: wham.
2: What happened?
0: Hoda's eaten a whole bundt cake already.
1: Hoda, we have not started the cake segment yet.
4: Hey, take a breath.
2: No one's missed these eating segments more than Hoda's.
4: So good.
0: Remember, Rhode Island, not Texas.
4: She's going state by state.
2: All right, well, that does bring us to our chocolate cake. Now, this is your secret recipe, right?
1: Okay, yes. Yeah. So, confession, my top secret ingredient in my top secret cake is dark chocolate cake mix.
0: Oh, okay.
1: And listen, I had my house full of humans during the pandemic and large six-foot-five humans and football players. And I was making so much food that I was about to lose my religion. I mean, every day I was just like, I can't do it anymore. So I'm not afraid to whip out the chocolate cake. I doctored it with bittersweet chocolate chips just to make it a little bit more rich.
0: Wow.
1: But the thing is...
2: This is the secret. It's a box cake.
1: Well, it's what... Oh. Yeah.
2: Okay.
1: But the thing is, I'm topping it with ganache, which is heavy cream and good quality chips.
0: It's a Balfour Stir.
1: That's all two ingredients.
2: Yes.
1: And then it turns into this luscious...
0: Ooh. And are these inside, too, or is this like a topping thing situation?
1: So, well, you can just eat one if you like.
2: So you just made, so you made the
0: cake. We gotta go.
2: Oh, we're out of time. Okay, I really want to understand this. And then drizzle.
1: Drizzle. I do sprinkles on top, but after Halloween, you can take leftover candy, chop it up, and put it on top.
0: Hoda's licking,
2: wait a minute. Hoda, show it. Clean plate club.
4: Clean plate club.
2: Clean plate club.
4: You left a hand, she's going to eat Al's.
2: And also, she's going to move in with you.
1: And she's giggling. She's giggling a lot over there.
0: Congratulations on everything. Love your show.
1: Thank you, guys. Thank you.
2: Thank you.
0: All right, of course, you can find all these recipes at today.com/food and pick up a copy of Super Easy at today.com/shop.
2: This morning on Today Food, lasagna two ways with layers of pasta, meat sauce, and creamy cheese. Lasagna is one of the ultimate comfort foods. But get ready for something a little new this morning. Reed Drummond, a.k.a. the Pioneer Woman, has created two recipes. They're going to become your favorites. Her latest book is called The Pioneer Woman Cooks the New Frontier. Reed, good morning.
1: Hi, Savannah.
2: It's good to see you. You're doing something really different with lasagna, which is risky.
1: Well, it's a little risky, but when you see these recipes, you will totally understand. I like to mash things up, and, you don't want to make lasagna over and over and over. So we are going to make shrimp scampi lasagna roll-ups.
2: I like it.
1: Which are as good as they sound. So I cooked some shrimp in butter, onion, garlic, a little thyme, and... chopped it up.
2: Okay.
1: So I'm going to make a sort of a shrimpy, cheesy filling. And this is cream cheese, ricotta, egg, and Parmesan.
2: I mean, what could possibly go wrong?
1: I know. It's all right. Sign me up.
2: Yes.
1: So I'll let you stir this together. Okay. And I'm going to start on the white sauce. My new cookbook has lots of fun recipes like this.
2: Yeah, I like that it's different.
1: Yeah, and buffalo chicken quesadillas, for instance. I have two teenage boys at home.
2: Yeah.
1: My girls grew up and left me. So
2: now you've got those brutes at home.
1: So rude of them.
2: You still got Charlie the dog?
1: Well, Charlie's not with us anymore, but I have Walter.
2: Okay. Oh, Walter.
1: And I have a couple of other little bassets running around.
2: Look at the whole crew over there. It's like, Savannah, how could you ask that?
1: Oh, no, it's okay. Charlie lives on in his books.
2: Yes, he does. We read his book all the time.
1: Oh, I love hearing that.
2: Okay, so I stirred it.
1: So that's all stirred together, and I am making just a beautiful white sauce, and I started with the roux, and it has cream and milk.
0: Gosh.
1: And so you cook and cook and cook until
2: you're trying to thicken it up, right?
1: Thicken it up.
2: Is that thick enough or not really?
1: This looks great.
2: Okay.
1: This isn't quite there, but I have
2: magic
1: some already
2: television.
1: Finished.
2: Yes.
1: So I'm going to have you help me build a roll-up.
2: Okay.
1: So this is the filling you just stirred together. Mm-hmm. Take about a generous third a cup.
2: Okay.
1: And put it on the end of the...
2: Oh, this has the... Okay, the whole thing is in here. Our shrimp, our everything.
1: And these are cooked lasagna noodles. Mm-hmm. I cooked them about half the time that the package says. Okay. And then just roll it up.
2: Yep.
1: That's the name, lasagna roll-ups.
2: They're so cute and pretty. What
1: they
2: are thinking?
1: So cute.
2: Amazing.
3: Oh my God.
2: Are you dying?
3: Oh, my goodness. Between bisque and a lasagna.
2: Oh.
1: Good point. That's exactly what it is. Oh. And then I always put the seam side down.
2: Yeah, of course, to make it look pretty.
1: I poured the white sauce in the bottom of the dish.
2: Oh.
1: And then I'll let you pour the rest of it.
2: Am I pouring or am I drizzling?
1: No, pour.
2: Okay,
1: pour that
2: sucker. Get in there. Okay, yeah. Why not? Look at that creamy yummy.
3: It is
1: isn't that
3: so
1: gorgeous?
3: Good.
2: Yes.
1: And then top it with mozzarella. And you can see the finished dish right here with parsley on top.
2: That doesn't look crazy difficult either.
1: No, it's not. My daughter, who lives in Dallas now, saw my new cookbook and she said, when I come home, will you make me the shrimp scampi lasagna roll-up? So,
2: I mean, why not? Look at it.
1: It's gorgeous.
2: I want to taste that.
1: So that's lasagna one way. And
2: now, this shocked me. Lasagna soup.
1: I mean, it's really earth-shattering.
2: Okay, tell me. I'm going to have a bite.
1: It's beautiful. So started with ground beef, sausage, onion, garlic, thyme, oregano, and I just cooked it and then added...
2: Oh, my God. Right? Just try that.
1: Savannah, just take your time.
2: So good.
1: Take your time. And just turned it into a really delicious whole tomatoes, tomato paste, parsley. And you can see the whole tomatoes. I actually like to let them cook down a little bit and then break them up because they're a little softer.
2: Mm-hmm.
1: Anytime I try to squeeze them with my hand, it winds up in my eye.
2: Yeah. That's not fun.
1: Or on my shirt, which is even worse.
2: Even worse, exactly. So you just kind of, you browned up the beef and then...
1: Yes.
2: Then you put in the
1: drain the excess fat and then turn it into a beautiful soup.
2: Mm-hmm.
1: And then I cooked some broken up lasagna noodles.
5: Oh. So this is that, and they're down at the bottom. It's like a hug.
1: In. It is.
2: Oh, so wait, really what about point. The cheese? Where's the cheese?
1: Okay, so once you simmer away the soup and the noodles are perfect, I make this little ricotta dumpling mixture.
2: Oh, wow.
1: And all it is ricotta, Parmesan, salt, pepper, basil, and parsley. Stir it together. And then when you serve up the soup, you just put little dollops right in the middle. And it's just, if the soup is really piping hot, the ricotta dumpling just kind of melts.
2: Can I come over to your house, Reed?
1: Yes.
2: Is this what we make there? Because it sounds fab.
1: Bring your kids and Lad will put them to work on the ranch.
2: Yeah, I would love it. I love it. Thank you so much. How do you like the soup?
6: It's amazing.
1: Which one do you like better?
7: I love the soup. It's crazy.
8: We're torn. Can you tell?
2: I got one vote for soup, and
8: well, you know what though, and then you get a piece of shrimp on this one.
1: That's the thing, and all that shrimp scampi flavor is in there.
6: You redesigned lasagna.
2: Yeah,
6: that's next level. Yeah, my wife loves your show.
1: I get bored really easily, so I have to have some fun in the kitchen.
2: Thank you so much, Rhea. I know you're coming back for the fourth hour. More food. You can find all of these recipes at today.com/food, and for more on Rhea's book, go to today.

0: Ree Drummond is busier than ever. Not only is she a mom of four, she's a New York Times bestselling author. She has 3 million Instagram followers, and she's a star of the hugely popular Food Network show. It's called The Pioneer Woman.
1: And somehow she's also managed to find time to put together a new cookbook called The Pioneer Woman Cooks the New Frontier, which features a couple of recipes that we're going to be making today. And she took all the photos for the book. Of course, she
0: you
1: does
0: did
1: everything.
0: That too?
1: She did that too.
2: My camera's a mess. My camera's sticky. Food all over it.
1: So she's got roast chicken for us. Look at this.
2: Yes, I'm so happy to cook with you both. I'm a big fan of both of you.
0: We love you
2: for having me.
1: I can't cook.
0: Yeah, me either. But wait, you're based in Oklahoma, and you just do your everything from your home. Is that
2: pretty much? We film the show at our guest lodge, so at least they don't have to trip over my teenager's laundry, you know, dirty socks in our real house.
1: I was telling her that my daughter Christina is like, she is the most incredible woman. Her voice puts me to sleep. I watch her life is idyllic.
0: Yeah,
2: my voice puts my husband to sleep too.
0: All right, so we're making chicken today.
2: Yes, I just want to show you my favorite way to roast chicken.
0: Okay.
2: I'm wearing gloves just for the spatchcocking.
0: Yeah.
2: So do you know what spatchcocking a chicken is?
3: Spatchcocking.
2: It's super easy. Basically, you have to put on gloves, cut the backbone out, which is just snip on either side.
0: Okay.
2: That's the unpleasant part.
0: Splay it out.
2: But then you splay it out, and the whole point is to kind of... The whole point is to get it as flat as possible. You can use your palm and kind of push.
0: Mm-hmm.
2: But that way, a chicken that would normally take a lot longer to roast just takes really a fraction of the time. So then you wind up with a beautiful roasted chicken. So what I like to do is make sort of an herb dressing.
0: Ooh,
2: and it's just simple olive oil herbs. Cut some baby gold potatoes in half and just toss them in the herb mixture.
1: How long does this take you to make?
2: You want to help me and just kind of scatter
0: them
2: around? And then you'd brush the same mixture on the chicken.
0: Now, is this a greased pan or is this not?
2: It doesn't have to be because the chicken has so much beautiful grease as it cooks.
0: Okay.
2: So just really about 30 minutes total. You start with a high heat and then lower it and then look what you wind up with.
0: Wow.
2: Halfway through, I add cherry tomatoes and zucchini. And then put it back in and finish it up. And you have this beautiful roasted chicken, which I like to serve as roasted chicken. But I also like leftover roasted chicken.
0: Can we try this?
2: Yes,
0: Maria, this is like your perfect meal, by the way.
1: That's right, that
2: have
1: is.
2: A bite.
0: Chicken.
1: I mean, I like french fries, but that we're not having that. But
2: I'm sorry, Maria. I should have made fries.
1: No, we're not allowed to eat that.
2: I think roasted chicken is the perfect food.
0: And that is yummy.
2: It's good for weeknight family meals. But
1: are you surprised at how your cooking, your passion has turned into this incredible success?
2: Well, you know, I think you nailed it. Just passion. If you are passionate about what you do, it can take you in directions you never thought you'd go in. And that's I've had so much fun with Pioneer Woman because it started as blogging. So come around. And I want to show you what you can do with the chicken if you don't want to slice it up and serve it as roast chicken. So you can shred it, which is my favorite thing in the world. So I'm going to make a beautiful chicken and wild rice soup.
0: Oh,
2: onions, celery, and carrots. And then I'm going to deglaze with some white wine, which I love in any soup. It just adds beautiful flavor. And it's getting to be soup weather out there.
0: It's getting to be.
2: Finally. Did you have a hot summer here like we did?
0: We had a scorcher.
2: It seemed to go on forever. And then add some flour just to thicken it up. And then you'll cook this for a bit.
1: Kids cook?
2: No.
0: Oh, good.
2: Sadly, no. My daughter Paige loves to cook, and she's a great cook. The rest of my kids love to eat. So welcome to my plight. But I love to cook, and so it's
0: Chicken stock?
2: Chicken stock,
0: okay.
2: And then water, and this is so easy, wild rice.
0: I didn't know it was that color.
2: Yeah, it's not the mix that you buy in a box. It's real wild rice. Minnesota has wild rice.
0: That's
2: kind of comes from Minnesota. And then you basically cook it until the rice is done. And look how beautiful it looks.
0: That's gorgeous.
2: And then you add the chicken in, obviously. And I like to kind of cream it up a little bit.
0: Yeah, you got to.
2: I mean, I can't think of many dishes that I make that aren't made better with a little cream.
0: Exactly.
2: So you can add a little or a lot. And then let it simmer some more with some aromatics, sage, and rosemary and thyme.
0: Yes.
2: And then I love to add kale also.
0: To the soup?
2: Oh, yeah.
0: At the end? Is that kind of the
2: kind of
0: touch?
2: At the end. You just let it simmer in the last few minutes.
4: Tell us what this pasta situation is.
2: Okay, so again, what you can do with the leftover chicken is make a chicken spaghetti casserole. And it's, I think, casseroles are just the ultimate comfort food, and this has mushrooms and a little bit of wine, of course. So if you can spatchcock a chicken, you can do anything in life.
1: You can spatchcock a chicken.
2: We need a t-shirt that says that.
1: Yeah.
2: But really, you can make soup and casseroles, enchiladas.
4: Reed, so. these were all delicious, awesome meals. I mean, they seem easy enough, too.
2: Very easy.
4: Thank you.
2: It's not easy, I won't do it.
4: Awesome.
1: Oh, that's good.
4: For these recipes, head to today.com/food. And for more about Reed's Cook.

0: And welcome back. We're back with Today Food. This morning's guest, you know her, you love her, Ree Drummond. She is known as the pioneer woman, and today she's showing us two easy recipes for a family feast. You've got a simple, easy pasta recipe. What are we cooking?
1: Yes, so I am so into shortcut homemade ravioli. And what makes it shortcut is that I use wonton wrappers. So these are just in the store. And I made a little mixture of ricotta, parmesan, salt, pepper, lemon zest. Wow. And I just put a little, I can't get too close to you guys, but put a little dollop in the middle of the wonton wrapper. And then I just take my clean finger and rub a little egg wash around the edge. Huh. And then take a second wonton wrapper and put it on top, line up the edges. And then you just want to press it together. Oops, I grabbed three. That's okay. I'm doing this on the fly. And then just force all the air out. And honestly, if you can't make homemade pasta dough or you don't have time, this is such a great shortcut.
0: I like that.
1: And then you just can get an assembly line with your kids, make as many of these as you want, and then just drop them into salted water one by one. And look.
0: I love it's those.
1: Little pieces of ravioli. Just
0: delicious.
1: Fresh and ready to go.
0: Hey, Ree, can we only have a minute, but we want to get to that dessert. That, what is it?
2: Icebox cake.
3: Oh, yeah.
1: Blackberry icebox cake. So the frozen pound cakes that we all know and love, I shave the top off, crumble it into crumbs, pour in butter. Very easy. And then just put this on the stovetop, toast the crumbs. And then the cake that's left, you slice the cake into three slices lengthwise. I already started a layer, and it's cake, a mixture of jam, blackberries, and lemon juice.
0: Yum.
1: And lemon zest. It's so fun to use a frozen pound cake because then you cut that whole step.
3: Oh, my gosh.
1: You know,
3: it doesn't even look hard to
1: make.
0: Ree, it looks delicious. Something Savannah and I could make. We're happy.
3: Yeah.
0: All right.
1: You just layer it kind of like lasagna.
0: All right.
1: Cake, jam, cream.
0: Ree, we love you. We love you. We can't wait for your book to come out. Thank you for cooking for us. You can check out her recipes at today.com/food.

0: Can you believe this, Jeffrey, that your two young girls are authors at ages 13 and 11?
1: Yeah, I just want to say the picture of the cookbook is probably like a year ago, kind of. So they're like growing every day like apples. And yes, the apple doesn't fall far from the tree. It's incredible. I'm blessed and I'm so proud of them.
2: Well, Madeline and Anna, what are your favorite things about cooking with your dad?
3: I love family time and I just love cooking with you because it's so fun. I just love cooking.
0: Does he let you do things or does he kind of take over and say, honey, like this, do it like that?
3: It's sort of like, if I'm just in the kitchen, I can do it. But sometimes he has OCD in the kitchen.
2: Anna, what do you think about cooking with the big man?
4: It's really fun. He teaches me a lot of new tricks and tips with everything.
0: Well, okay. So we want to hear, you guys are making an apple crumble. Do y'all ever go to the orchards and pick apples?
3: Every year.
1: All the time. We love it. And there are so many apples out there. And today we are going to use Cortland's to make an apple crumble. And it's very simple. This is a sort of a foolproof method. If you mess it up, the peeling or whatever it is, don't worry about it. So I'm just taking a Cortland apple. I'm going to show you how to peel it just top down like that. Very simple.
0: Top down.
1: And,
0: okay.
1: And if you want to do this ahead of time, what I recommend is you take a bowl of water and put some lemon in it and just drop the apples in that. That way it keeps it from browning. Very easy tip. And I'm going to show you that it doesn't matter if I leave a little on, it's fine. Another tip I like to show is how to core. Now, a lot of people take that core and dig and all that. That's way too much work. I just put it right on top end and go down like 3 or 4 times.
0: Yeah, just cut around it.
1: Just like that. And voila.
0: Boom.
1: Okay, that's done. Then I'm going to cut it in some slices and give it over to my girls, and they're going to show you the rest.
2: Okay.
0: So what's next,
1: guys? This is like a little moving factory we got going on here.
3: Okay. Like it.
1: Here you go. Here you go, Anna. Want to pass that down?
3: I'll put the rest. Mm-hmm. Okay, I think that's good. So I have some apples here, and I have buttered a baking pan.
0: Mm-hmm.
3: I'm going to add some cinnamon, some sugar.
0: Mm-hmm.
3: Of course. And you're just gonna mix that up, trying not to spill it everywhere.
2: And Madeline, could you use brown sugar if you'd prefer it for the crumble?
3: Yes, you could absolutely use brown sugar.
2: Okay, good to know.
0: Okay,
3: and
0: now
3: then I am going to pour it in, and I'm gonna fill about 3/4 of the way. I think that's good. Yeah.
2: Yeah, that looks beautiful.
4: So now we're gonna start with our crumble. This is the topping of the apple crumble. So we have flour, dried oats, brown sugar, cinnamon, salt, and then this butter. You want to chill your butter before so you can cut it into small cubes.
0: Yeah.
4: So I've already added everything in, and then you can just mix it with your hands
0: With your
4: that.
0: Fingers. Yes. Just crumble that up.
1: You have kids. This would be great for the kids.
2: Yeah, this would be really something good. We could do.
0: By the way, it does look foolproof. Yeah. I mean, I'm pretty surprised that this is all we need. Okay, now what do you do, guys?
4: You want it to be sort of like a sandy consistency in these butter pebbles are really good.
2: Yes, they are.
4: So we're just going to add
3: this looks so good. I cannot wait to eat this.
1: Unlike a pie, this takes a lot less work.
2: Jeffrey, let's just settle one thing. Wouldn't you say that a crumble and
0: no,
2: a pie...
0: No, do not tilt the scales. Jeffrey, is a crumble the same thing as a pie?
2: I said, is a crumble related to a pie? Like brothers and sisters.
1: I think it has its own sort of strata. Because what this is pretty much the same ingredients. You have flour and all that stuff.
2: Thank you.
1: Might have some more things. But this is much simpler. You don't have to roll it and toast it. And you just pop it in the oven. Watch. They're going to hand this to me. And like in about 4 minutes, we've done it, right?
3: That takes more time.
1: So 350 degrees, 1 hour. Take it out. Let it cool a bit because it's got to stop bubbling and get all nice and perfectly set.
0: Okay.
1: Sort of like lasagna. Ooh. So look at that,
0: how delicious that is.
1: So we're going to cut that and go in deep and try.
0: Oh,
2: girl.
1: Because it is apple season and the big apple.
3: Yeah.
2: So tell me, do you add a little
0: a
2: mode to that, Madeline, Anna?
3: Yes.
4: So you could always add anything you'd like to do.
1: Yeah, even
0: is
1: in
0: it
1: the
0: so
1: morning,
0: good?
1: You could add ice cream.
0: I wish we could have some. This is sad. This is real sad, y'all.
2: All right. Well, you've inspired us.
1: We'll be back soon.
0: All right.
2: Thank you, guys.
0: Girls, y'all are great. We wish you we can't wait till you can come to our studio
2: and cook
0: and talk about your book and cook with us. And Jeffrey, you can

0: I mean, I don't even know how fortunate I am to be joined by not one Master Chef, but two Master Chefs here in the kitchen. First, it's celebrity chef Jeffrey Zakarian. He's the host of the new Food Network show, Big Restaurant Bet. And of course, Savannah, who has her own cooking show called Don't Eat That.
1: No,
0: you will get sick.
1: No,
0: don't eat that unless you have Pepto.
1: I want you to support me on my cooking journey.
0: Don't eat that.
1: Like Jeezy does.
0: Unless a bathroom is nearby.
1: Oh, stop it.
0: Anyway, Jeffrey, we're so happy you're here.
2: Nice to be here.
0: Are you happy to be among the midst of a chef?
2: I love the show, what you're doing, and it's really incredible because it's really hard to teach someone. Like, without, like, getting in there, like,
1: hold I know, but the only way to learn is to actually
2: That's right.
1: do it.
0: Do you think she could do, could cook this?
2: Absolutely. You ready? We're going to do a spring mushroom pea pasta, okay?
1: Careful. So
2: be careful with that.
0: She's pointing a knife at me.
2: Don't gesticulate with a knife. That's first thing. Okay, slice.
0: Okay, slice.
2: I'm going to put some shallots in here with garlic. Okay, it's a very simple pasta, and I'm making it real time. What do I have first? Pasta is down in the water, and it's very salted. So when you want to salt pasta, you want to, the water should taste like the ocean, remember. Very good. Okay.
1: Thank you.
0: Okay, water should taste. I'm going to move a little closer.
2: The mushrooms are going in here.
0: Okay. Can I help you, Jeffrey?
2: Okay. We put those in here. So our mushrooms, shallot, garlic, very simple. Okay. Let them soften. You don't have to be crazy. Just leave it there. Medium
1: heat. How's my slicing?
2: Fantastic.
0: Careful.
2: Oh,
0: Savannah.
2: So you want to make sure that they're evenly sliced so they cook and they look like this.
1: Look how beautiful. I would eat that alone.
2: Okay, so we're going to add to this some white wine. Go. And a little bit of
1: with white wine.
2: Pasta water.
1: Okay.
2: Not all of it, just a little bit. And why pasta water? Because pasta water has all the starch from the pasta. And guess what? It helps. You know that silky?
1: Yeah.
2: That silky pasta you get at a restaurant, you don't know why is it so silky. It's not like that. And that's why. So
0: can
2: we're going to reduce it. Not quite yet, because we don't want those to go brown. So these are peas. You could do frozen peas or fresh peas.
1: Okay.
2: If fresh, you could blanch them for a second. But honestly, take right out of the freezer. It's fine.
1: Yeah.
2: Just put them in. Okay, we have our pasta right here, boiling salted water. Mm-hmm. This is the sauce, and people don't understand. So the pasta next to the sauce. And all we do is we take the tongs, we don't throw...
0: Now, let me just guess, and I'm not a master chef, but this is al dente.
2: Al dente, to the bite, to the bite. So it's about a minute away from being fully cooked, and we're going to put it in here and just finish it.
0: Look how beautiful.
2: In here, and that's how you fit every pasta that you have in a restaurant that you like.
0: Is in the
2: This is how it's done.

0: comes the peas. Then comes.
1: I didn't mean to make such a mess.
0: It's okay. A little cheese. A little cheese. And because it's a little dry and we're missing some.
1: Yeah.
0: We're going to add a little bit more pasta water. Watch this. Just like this.
1: See, you even spill a little and you're a master chef.
0: And then at the very end, some chili. I love chili. Very finely minced chili. And we're ready to go. We're going to add a little basil to it. All right. And you're going to come over here and taste.
2: Your knife skills are excellent.
0: Well, thank you so much. We're going to chiffonade. That's what that's called. And there you have it. We are done. A beautiful spring pasta. Be careful.
1: Okay, you try to flip it. Let's see you flip
0: it's
1: it.
0: Hard.
1: And I want to see
0: you're
1: some
0: really,
1: air.
0: What you're doing is you're really not flipping. You're really just folding. So you just very small. Very small.
1: Okay, why are you giving her tips? Okay, go. Flip.
0: There you go. Much better. Excellent.
1: Wow.
2: Thank you. I've learned so much.
1: I'm actually going to say that was great.
0: Come on, I'm going to make it rain some pecorino romano. And this
1: would you like a bite?
3: Yeah, I would.
0: There you go.
1: Yum.
2: That looks delicious. What kind of pasta do you use?
0: Fettuccine, flat pasta, tagliatelle.
1: Okay.
0: Bon appetit.
1: Do you feel like you have to make your pasta or no?
0: You don't. Okay. You can make it, but you really don't have to make your pasta.
2: Okay. Well, don't eat it. You have to read this tag.
1: For this recipe and more, go to today.com/food.
4: Back now, 8:50 with Today Food. And this morning, not one, but two easy weeknight recipes that you can make on a budget. We've got a classic ratatouille, and we also have a special technique for roasted chicken. Celebrity chef Jeffrey Zakarian here to show us how it's done. He, of course, is the host of the new Food Network show, Big Restaurant Bet. GZ, welcome back.
0: Thank you so much. Nice to be back.
4: Before we get into it, Chef, we've got to weigh into this debate here. I don't know if you saw this tweet from Stephen King earlier.
0: Yeah.
4: Apparently,
0: The Stephen King.
4: He is taking salmon.
0: Horrifying, GZ. Get ready.
4: He's taking salmon. He's wrapping it in a paper towel and microwaving it for 3 minutes. What say you to that?
0: Absolutely.
4: What?
0: Yes. Why not? It's a really gentle way of cooking.
5: Because it's
0: salmon.
5: A 1982 device?
0: No, it really works. I cook fish in the microwave all the time because you don't have to put any butter. It doesn't, you don't have to use utensils.
5: Yeah, I'm shocked.
6: I know.
0: No, it works. Really
6: and it
0: works.
6: It doesn't smell?
0: No,
5: well, it might, but
0: it is fish.
4: All right. Well, chef is apparently tasty.
0: Very good.
4: All right.
0: Wow. Vegetables, too. Asparagus is great. Spinach is great in the microwave.
6: Fish is where
0: all the nutrients stay. There's no water loss. You dump it in water. All the nutrients go in the water.
4: All right.
0: There you go.
4: Well, let's get into more traditional way of food preparation.
0: Okay.
4: Here. So, spatchcock. We're going to make what does that mean?
0: It's a fancy name for a flattened chicken.
4: Oh.
0: We're going to do it. So, we take a regular chicken. I'm using gloves, so it's more sanitary. I'm just going to go down the back.
4: Yeah.
0: And that's the back of the chicken. And you can go either way. You can use a knife, but I've decided to use some kitchen shears.
4: Yeah.
0: Okay. And what I'm going to do. Just like this.
4: Oh, wow.
0: Very easy.
4: That's it.
0: This is safe for the stock, chicken stock. We don't throw anything away.
4: Right.
0: And then you just put it like this.
4: Oh, wow.
0: You hear that?
4: Wow.
0: I know. I know. It's
5: like
0: hard.
5: I know it's hard.
4: So what's the benefit of cooking chicken that way?
0: Well, it cooks
6: speaking of a Stephen King horror.
0: You worry about salmon in the microwave.
6: God.
0: I'm cracking chicken over here. Okay, salt and pepper. Great question. Really, really easy because what happens is you get half the time. So a normal chicken like this would take about 45 to an hour. It's about a 3.5-pound bird.
4: Yeah.
0: You want to season with authority. You really have to. And it takes half the time. So for this to get up to 155, 160 eternal will be about 30 minutes, 35 minutes. Now, very important, hot cast iron pan.
6: Poor chicken.
0: Skin side down. Okay. And let's go over here. You can see what we're doing. We have this going. Beautiful. Now we're going to turn it over. And you want to help me with this? Be careful.
4: Watch out.
0: We'll get a jumper.
4: Okay.
0: And put the lemon. I like to put the lemon skin, flesh side right there.
4: Just put it in whole?
0: Yeah, and what happens, it gets nice and caramelized.
6: Mm-hmm.
0: You have a beautiful caramelized lemon. Let's stuff. There's no rules.
4: Okay.
0: If you have thyme and rosemary, fine.
4: Whatever
0: if you don't.
4: Get, just throw
0: anything
4: it in
0: that's a hard herb, like, you know, savory or sage or bay leaves or stuff like this. I love this. And then you just cook it till 165, very gently. Okay.
4: What's the verdict over there?
5: It's so incredible.
0: Right?
5: So, what's the relationship between like quality chicken and technique in which you cook chicken?
0: The relationship.
4: Oh, that is good.
3: Like, is this a fancy chicken that no one at home can get?
0: So you want to cook the chicken to 155, 160. If you can do that and use a digital thermometer, it's pretty hard to mess up a bird, okay?
4: That's good chicken.
0: It might cook a little longer, a little less, but you pretty much...
6: It's so juicy.
0: Yeah, you can go in the oven or sit here, but I put it in the oven.
4: Well,
0: you ready?
4: Let's get down to this ratatouille.
0: Let's cut it down like this, and there we go.
4: All right.
0: There you have it. Okay, ratatouille. One of my favorite movies, one of my favorite things to do. Okay, so basically this is great with

0: vegetables that aren't at their prime. They're a little over. And that's, I got this from my mom and from when I worked in France. They don't throw away anything. And if you have a
1: you
0: couple
1: mean
0: of.
1: You mean they're not in season or you
0: they're
1: mean
0: in they're season, but they might be a little
1: or
0: wilted or like, yeah, not yeah. stale, okay. but a little wilted, not
2: cook
0: their
2: it
0: best.
2: Anyway.
0: This is a great relation. This is a great vegetarian dish. So we're taking eggplant, pepper, zucchini, yep. onion. And what I like to do is heat them in a cast iron pan separately. Why separately? Because when you put them all together, it's mush. So what we do is we season it. We don't season them. We just put them in there. And then we sear them off separately.
3: So you cook each vegetable.
0: Yeah, but in the same pan. Okay. And then we sear the eggplant, the onion, the pepper. And here we have all of them right now, all together, mm-hmm. already seared. And we're going to just add our last ingredients. And this is such a fantastic dish. Onions.
3: Add? Onions. Oh.
0: Yeah. Pepper.
3: Peppers.
4: Yeah. Oh.
0: As they say in my town, Boston, garlic.
3: Garlic.
0: Garlic. Okay, stir that around. Thyme, bay leaf, tomatoes. Now, a lot of people would put stock or water in this. No. You're going to see it looks dry, yeah. but once you bake it, once you bake it, all the water and the vegetable, wow. which are mostly really vegetables good. Are mostly water, comes out. And look what
1: That's
0: you have,
1: so
0: this gorgeous.
3: How long do you bake it?
0: This is about an hour. Hour and 10 minutes. But you want it to look kind of like it's beautiful. A little over. Okay. And I like to serve this room temperature to warm. And when you grate this, you can put some Parmesan cheese on it. Let me make it rain for you.
3: I love it when they
0: and
3: rain.
0: And maybe a little olive oil.
3: Thank you, sir.
0: Chef, a fantastic dish.
3: Jeffrey,
0: really
3: thank
0: delicious.
3: You for this recipe and more. Yeah. It's today.com/food. Stick around. Jeffrey's going to be back in the fourth hour with a healthy and hearty pasta dish.
0: Pasta.
3: Thumbs up.
0: Healthy.

0: You know the saying, chicken soup is good for the soul, especially in the cold months.
1: And someone who loves chicken soup so much he makes it for his family all the time is celebrity chef Jeffrey Zakarian. He's the co-host of the Food Network's The Kitchen. Right now he's in his kitchen. He's at home in Florida. Hey, Jeffrey.
2: Hi, I'm sorry I'm in Florida. It's 50 here, but I know it's really cold there.
1: You know, that's just
0: cruel. We didn't know you lived in Florida, and now we're kind of angry at your tan. Look at your tan.
2: No, I'm tan all the time. You know that. Anyways, everybody loves a good chicken soup, and what I'm doing here is I'm going to do a mashup, right? I'm doing a chicken noodle ramen mashup. Mm. And the reason why I like it is you talk about healthy eating, New Year, really delicious, but also yummy. I mean, food has to be yummy. I don't know about you guys, but yes. If it's not yummy, I don't want it. But look at this. Look at all these gorgeous vegetables. That's right from the market.
0: Beautiful.
2: There's nothing fancy here. Carrots, parsnips, some onions, some leeks, some great herbs and ginger. And it's very simple. So let's start with our vegetables. Okay, so we're going to make sure our vegetables are cut evenly. Why? Because they cook evenly. Really important.
0: Oh, but all soup the same size. That makes sense.
2: All the same size. A soup is so easy. Just follow these techniques and you're going to be very, very happy. And the addition to making this soup is you get leftover stock that you can freeze. Okay, we're gonna take our celery, our carrots, we're gonna just cut them on the bias like this, very simply. And it's very easy once they're lined up together to make sure they're the same size,
0: real easy.
2: So we've taken our leek and make sure you cut it open and you wash it because there is dirt in there and just follow the same methodology. Just a nice, probably this is quarter inch, I'm just guessing quarter inch, but everything's gonna be ready at the same time. So it shouldn't take that long to cook a proper soup. The stock takes the most time. It's like cooking the chicken takes about like an hour. Now, parsnips. I love parsnips, guys, because they have a sweetness that is just remarkable.
0: Crispy.
2: So,
1: hey, Jeffrey,
2: crispy and
1: Jeffrey,
2: yummy.
1: Why leeks instead of like another kind of onion?
2: Here's a tip. Leeks have less sulfur than onion, so your stock stays lighter. It doesn't darken. You know, sometimes it turns really brown, and I use leeks. It's a little secret of a chef.
1: Okay.
2: All right. So are you ready for the big deal?
0: Yes,
2: let's cook the chicken.
0: Yes, sir.
2: Very easy. We have our veggies. We're going to go over by the my beautiful wife is holding the camera. She's the camera person today. So we have a pot, a very big pot, and we're going to put it on high. And we're using a 4-pound chicken just like this. Use a tong so you don't have to touch the chicken. And just put that right in there. All right? And then another secret, guys, chicken wings.
0: Oh.
2: Tons of gelatin and tons of meat. There's tons of meat on chicken wings. We're going to put those in.
0: Sorry. You had us until you said the word gelatin.
1: For a second. What does that
0: mean?
2: Gelatin. Gelatin is that stuff, that umami you taste when you smell soup that your mom's cooking or your grandmother cooked. And the schmaltz is the chicken fat. So all that together is loaded in those chicken wings. And then chicken stock. Now, you just cover this. Notice, no water, no salt, no pepper, nothing at all, just chicken stock. You could use water, but I like to get it up just a bit, just jab it a bit. And I put a touch of white wine vinegar or wine. You don't have to. Just a little acid. Now, we're going to let that chicken go for about an hour. Once it comes out, we're going to put it on a rack, let it cool, and then we're going to take all the delicious chicken off.
0: Peel it off. So, you take the bones out?
2: Take the bones out, everything. And then we have our beautiful stock. And remember those veggies we cut perfectly?
0: Yes.
2: I know you know how to do that now.
1: Yes.
2: All right. We're just going to slide that in there. And magic. A couple of peas. You take frozen peas.
0: Oh.
2: I think this is going to probably take 10 minutes. You have all the flavor there. The miso is really special. The miso is soybean paste. It gives a little saltiness. It's really, really delicious.
0: Where's the ramen?
2: Where's the ramen? It's coming. All right. So remember, we have our soup. Our beautiful vegetables are in here. And like, can you get in there, Margaret, and take a look at that? How gorgeous that looks.
0: Good shot.
2: Are you ready?
0: Okay, we need the ramen, though, because we came for the ramen.
1: Yes.
2: You came for the ramen. So we're going to take a big bowl. I like to serve this in giant bowls. I have our pre-cooked ramen. This is beautiful. Whole wheat ramen. I just put that in the bottom.
0: Where do you buy whole wheat ramen? Anywhere?
2: There's tons of it. Tons of it. You can use regular, but I like the whole wheat, right?
0: Yeah, it's better for you.
2: Now we're going to have some fun. Now we're doing the mashup part, right? We're going to pour this glorious, healthy, gorgeous soup on top.
1: Look at that. Yum.
2: Full ramen.
0: Takes me back to my college days. Yep.
2: Right? And then some chicken. Now I choose to put the chicken on.
0: Just like this.
2: I don't put the chicken in the stock because I don't want it to get overcooked. And a lot of people store their chicken
0: stock. Yeah.
2: And what happens, it gets overcooked. And now, the secret. Now we have fun. Now we have our scallions. It's going to be like we're making a pho.
1: Dress it up.
0: Yes.
2: We're going to put some some beautiful pea shoots, some scallions, some bamboo shoots. Have fun here. I'm using whatever I found at the farmer's market or at the grocery market. Some radishes.
1: Ooh. Oh,
2: ginger.
0: Jeffrey, thank you.
1: We got to roll, Jeffrey. It looks so yummy.
0: It really does.
1: You did great. Thank you, Jeffrey.
2: Bon appetit.
0: Thank you, Margaret.
1: Thank you, Margaret.
0: Tell your daughters hey. All right.
1: All right, guys, for this recipe.
2: Bye.

0: you're still thinking about what to make for lunch today, you're going to want to see what chef and author Jeffrey Zakarian's got.
1: Uh-huh, and this dish is one and done. And even better, it'll make use of all those veggies that you bought that you didn't use that are just sitting in the refrigerator.
0: Okay, hi, Jeffrey.
2: Hi, good morning. How are you?
0: Morning. Okay, before we get to this delicious dish,
2: yes,
0: which I'm into.
1: Yes.
0: Our whole producing team, including our executive producer, Joanne, cannot stop staring at your Instagram, and evidently it's going viral.
1: Hey.
0: What are you doing here?
2: Which Instagram?
0: This, right here.
1: You working out, putting us to shame.
2: Oh, okay.
0: What?
2: Yeah,
0: what?
2: You know, I try to do that every Wednesday. I work out every day, but I try to do that every Wednesday. I did it as a joke first. People said, why don't you just post that? It'd be fun. And I did it. Now it's. You know, look what happens, right? Stuff you don't plan on, like the pandemic, happens, and
0: yes,
2: life changes. And so that was life-changing, just like the pandemic.
1: I mean, oh, my God.
0: Honestly, most of us just gained the COVID-19. So the fact that you
1: speak for yourself, 25 here.
0: The fact that you put those abs to work is helpful because you're cooking up something really delicious today.
1: And
2: you
1: we're
2: are
1: just
2: so
1: Southern
2: kind.
1: Girls.
0: Yeah.
1: We're ready to eat.
0: We sure are. Okay, what are you cooking?
2: This couldn't be easier. This is a Manhattan corn chowder. So chowder's great, but, you know, it is summer. This is a hot or cold dish. It's fantastic. It's gluten-free, and you can make it dairy-free. Have a little butter. You can take the butter out, olive oil. It's very simple, so yummy, and so delicious. I like to call it a one-pot wonder. Come over here. I'm going to show you.
1: Oh, I like
2: very
1: that.
2: Simple. I am just in a pot, any kind of pot. You don't have to have a fancy pot. I put carrots, onions, leeks, celery, a little chili pepper, and garlic.
1: Ooh,
2: I'm
1: yeah,
2: sweating it. Now, this is the base for any soup in the world, gumbo, chowder, chicken noodle, whatever you want. Then all I do to that, very simple, is I'm going to add some tomato paste, some fresh thyme.
1: Mm-hmm.
2: You can use whatever herb you like. Some a little bit of canned tomato that's pureed.
1: Ooh, yes.
2: And then very simply stock. Now, I like to use vegetable stock. I find it very sort of neutral in flavor.
0: Yeah.
2: But you can use water. Yes, you can use water. And during the pandemic, I cook most things with water because I don't want to have to keep running out and getting stock. All right. So then you just add your potatoes.
0: Wow.
2: And 25 minutes until the potatoes are cooked. And then add the corn at the very end, about 5 minutes, because you want that bite on the corn. And summer corn is coming. You can feel it. You can see it.
1: Yeah.
2: It's not quite there, but you can use any corn. A great tip when you're using store-bought corn, make a soup, because it doesn't matter. The soup turns the corn into magic.
1: Is that frozen?
0: Is that frozen corn, or where'd you get
2: no,
0: that corn?
2: No, that's just corn I took out of a cob. I bought it at the supermarket, completely peeled and shucked and wrapped, and it's fine. So I'm going to let this cook for about 35, 40 minutes total.
1: Jeffrey, I have a question for you.
2: Look at this.
1: I like my chowders a little creamier. What would I add to it that would give me that white creamy looking moment?
2: Absolutely. So this is a Manhattan chowder. We've substituted cream with tomato.
1: Mm.
2: So you simply take out the tomato, put the cream in it, and boom.
0: Then you're happier.
2: You're at your happy place.
0: He's from the South, so he wants a little cream, you know?
2: No problem. I love cream, too. But, you know, this is summer's coming, and, you know, we want our abs to look, you know, kind of okay, right?
1: Oh, for sure. And you know what I love about this? It seems like one of those recipes that you can freeze and save
0: yes.
1: for later.
0: Yes.
2: Absolutely. And plus, I serve this with my fried chickpea salad, some toasted garlic bread.
0: Yeah.
2: It's a meal. It's a soup meal. And people kind of forget about real hearty soups can be still healthy. Gluten-free, dairy-free, if you want, just take the butter out. And you have, like, everything in here. And with a salad, you have a perfect composed meal.
1: And by the way, it's so easy to cook for company, easy to cook for kids, easy to cook for anybody.
2: Anybody.
0: So, Jeffrey, is there anything in the kitchen that you cannot live without?
2: Anything in the kitchen I can't
0: yes,
2: live without.
0: Tell
2: probably,
0: us.
2: Probably. That's a really
1: that
2: tough
1: marble.
2: Question.
0: Come on, anything. Yeah, he
2: probably,
0: thinks your actual kitchen looks good.
1: Yes.
2: Well, at the kitchen is something that's really fundamental. You need fundamental good equipment. So I always tell people, buy less, spend more, and you'll spend the same as you get all this other gadgets. So buy the best, just don't buy a lot. So definitely like cast iron, anything Le Creuset, anything Dutch oven-ish works. I love to have very, very good pans, but I don't have a ton of stuff because where are you going to put it all?
0: Yeah.
2: So I always say, spend more, buy less, and you'll spend the same.
0: I think
1: right.
0: that's such a good idea because also there's half the stuff stays in the back of the cabinet and you never even use it.
1: It's so
0: right?
2: Absolutely.
1: True. It's so
2: absolutely.
1: True.
0: All
2: absolutely.
0: Right. Well, Jeffrey, happy summer. Sending you so much love.
1: Can't wait to try that, Jeffrey.
0: Okay, to get this
2: Thank
0: recipe.
2: Thank you so much.
0: Thank you, Jeffrey. Tell your girls hi.
2: Cheers.
0: To get this recipe, head to today.com/food.
3: It is one of the longest running food shows on the Food Network. Folks love watching the up-and-coming chefs beat Bobby Flay, or at least they tried to. He's invited some fellow celebrity chefs to give it a go on his new show, Beat Bobby Flay Holiday Throwdown.
4: And today, Bobby's going to throw down in our kitchen with some chicken parm. Everybody loves the chicken parm. Yeah. Bobby, good to see you, man.
5: Thank you so much. So good to be here. It's holiday season.
3: It is.
4: Yeah.
3: Do you cook a big turkey for Thanksgiving?
5: I do. Thanksgiving is my... it's my favorite day of the year. Actually, I'm going to be here next week.
3: Good.
5: There's going to be a lot of food in this place.
3: Okay, good.
4: I'll be back.
5: So we're going to make chicken parm. This is a dish, obviously, I call this chicken parmigiano as opposed to chicken parmesan. It's a little bit cleaner version of the classic. And I just put this on my menu in Amalfi in Las Vegas. Mm-hmm. Okay, so a couple of things. You look like you're not going to cook. You have your hands in your pocket. You want to do this?
4: Especially chicken parm.
5: So chicken cutlets, okay? This is classic. So flour, eggs, breadcrumbs. And so you set up a dredging station. You season every single
3: one of part them. Of it?
5: Okay, yes, exactly, because otherwise it's bland. So you go, so the flour to the egg.
4: Is that bad?
5: No, you're doing great.
4: You can
5: tell that Willie cooks.
3: He's in there. And then
5: the eggs hold on to the panko breadcrumbs. Exactly. And then you let that sit there for a second, and we just put it in the oil. I'm actually using avocado oil more these days than canola oil. Mm-hmm. And, I mean, they say it's better for you, so I say, okay, why not? Okay, so...
4: Are people laughing at my cooking?
5: I think
4: I'm doing great.
5: I don't know. What are they laughing about?
4: Get your hands dirty.
5: Okay, so you want to make sure...
3: Yeah, just your hands. Really.
5: So every culture has their own version of chicken cutlet, right? So we have... I've lost them. Thanks for coming.
4: I'm with you.
5: Okay. So then every culture has their version of chicken cutlet. Obviously, this is sort of an American Italian version. We're going to make tomato sauce. Okay. I have three ingredients in my tomato sauce: onions, garlic, and then some crushed tomatoes. And I let this cook for about 45 minutes.
3: How do you just you crush them with the potato masher?
5: And first you let it cook for about 25 minutes so they soften.
3: Okay.
5: And then I crush them with a potato masher so it actually has texture.
4: Yeah.
5: And then I put like a little sugar. This is very controversial. Some people say don't ever put sugar in your tomatoes, but you know what? If they're acidic, you want a little sugar to bounce it out.
3: Not? Okay.
5: Okay. So then we have the chicken cutlet, and then I take some buffalo mozzarella.
3: Look at that.
5: And I just put it right on top.
3: Now,
5: here's the thing that I do. You see, I leave some of the crispy bits uncovered because we want that good contrast of texture.
3: Crunchy, yeah.
5: Exactly. We put it in the oven. I love this. I love this kitchen. You put it in this oven, and then it comes out of this oven
4: magic.
5: Right here.
4: Okay. Yeah.
5: All right. So here it is. So then we take some of the tomato sauce, and instead of dousing it all over the chicken and then ruining that crispiness, I put the tomato sauce on the bottom.
3: And
5: the
3: then,
5: cheese is melted on top, and then see it's a much
4: that's
5: cleaner
4: so
5: version.
4: Yeah,
5: a little bit of
4: nice.
5: Fresh basil and a whole bunch of Parmigiano Reggiano cheese.
3: Look at that.
4: May I start, chef?
5: Yes, you can.
3: Okay.
5: And then some fresh arugula because this is a very healthy dish.
3: Mm-hmm.
5: And then a little bit of
3: just olive oil on top.
5: And there we go.
3: Let's sneak in here, Bob.
5: Get in there.
3: Let me try. Thank you. Is it yummy?
4: So good.
5: Yeah, I mean, see, here's the thing. The really nice thing about it is you get, obviously, the acidity, the sweetness of the tomatoes. Mm. You get that crispy contrast, the texture on the chicken. Mm. And, of course, that fresh mozzarella is
4: It feels
5: beautiful.
4: A little light, which you can't always say for a chicken parm.
5: Well, the thing about chicken parm, and you and I sort of share that love of chicken parmesan, you know, where it's kind of doused in all that cheese and tomatoes. Mm-hmm. But this is, to me, this is like a Tuesday night version of the Sunday night meal.
4: There you go.
5: Yeah, exactly.
4: Did I hear you're in a movie?
3: Wait, what?
4: Bobby Flay is in One Delicious Christmas?
5: Let me tell you something.
4: Come on.
5: Oscar buzz has been so overwhelming.
3: I mean, what are you talking? Who do you play, yourself?
5: I play Tom Kingsley, who is a food critic. It's called One Delicious Christmas. Yes, they wanted me to act. I said, don't do it, but they said, please do it. So here it is.
3: So when do you see that and where?
5: It's coming on November 11th, Discovery Plus.
3: Tomorrow?
5: Yeah, exactly.
4: Plus.
5: Cool. So, viewing everywhere. There'll be viewing parties all over the place
3: for
5: One Delicious Christmas. Exactly.
4: How do you really feel about a food critic, though?
5: I love food critics.
4: Okay.
5: Yes, we love food critics.
3: Thank you, Bobby. Make this recipe at home. Go to today.com/food.
4: Thanks, Bobby. Great to see you.
3: We're back with Today Food, and one of our very favorite guests, our pal Bobby Flay.
6: Oh, I'm so excited. He's an award-winning chef, the author of 216 best-selling
7: cookbooks.
6: 216? And we can't forget about his hit show, Beat Bobby Flay. By the way, new episode tonight where two chefs go head-to-head in the kitchen for a chance to face off against the master himself.
7: This morning, Bobby is sharing a fantastic pasta dish with us. Good to see you, Mr. Flay.
8: Good to see you guys.
7: Bobby. Thanks for waking up early.
3: What are we cooking, honey?
8: So we're making a baked pasta. It's one of those dishes that I think is fantastic for like a Sunday night meal. It's very, very comforting, and it's something that can feed the whole family. So let's get started. It's going to be rigatoni. It's going to be some hot Italian sausage, some broccoli rabe, and some tomato sauce. A little vodka sauce there as well. So I'm going to start off by cooking some rigatoni in some salted water. You know, you've seen this a million times in the Today Show. Lots of salt in your water. Make sure it's boiling, abundance of water. We're going to cook the rigatoni for about 8 or 9 minutes. Well, while that's cooking, we're going to get our sauce going. So we have some hot Italian sausage that I've cooked off a little bit. Some tomato sauce. I've made my own, but if you have a good quality tomato sauce that you like, you can definitely use that as well. And we're going to add a little bit of vodka. This is that, one of the most classic Italian-American pasta dishes is pasta a la vodka. It's basically a tomato sauce with a little bit of vodka in it and a touch of cream. So it almost becomes like a little bit of a pink sauce. Really delicious.
3: What does the vodka do to it?
8: What's that?
3: What does the vodka do to it, Bobby?
8: The vodka actually helps emulsify the cream in the tomato sauce so it doesn't separate. It's it's sort of a binder in a sense. And also, it's like, I mean, who doesn't want to cook with vodka? So basically, you're making like a creamy tomato sauce with the hot Italian sausage. And then just because we want to make sure that it's nice and healthy, I'm going to put some broccoli rabe in there as well.
3: Okay.
8: And then we're going to take this sauce. I'm going to pour it right over the cooked pasta. This is some rigatoni that I had, you know, cooked ahead of time. Okay. So we're going to cover the pasta in the sauce. And I'm going to add some fontina cheese to it.
3: Yum.
8: And this is all going to go into a casserole dish. And I love cooking things. I call it oven to table, where you create something in the kitchen, you put it in an earthenware or some sort of oven-proof dish like this one.
3: So, Bobby, did you cook that pasta al dente because it's going to be cooking longer in the oven?
8: Yes. That's a great point. You want to cook it a little bit undercooked. So maybe like 3/4 of the way, because it's going to sit in the sauce. It's going to bake in the oven at about 350 degrees. And on top, we're going to put some grated mozzarella and some Parmigiano Reggiano cheese. And then we're going to go to the oven.
9: Hey, Bobby, how do you keep it from sticking on the bottom?
8: Oh, it's not going to stick because there's lots of tomato sauce in there. It's going to be totally fine.
9: Oh,
8: and actually, if it gets a little crusty on top, that's actually a good thing. It's like, you know, like when you have the lasagna, And the edges and the crispiness on the surrounding stuff. What do you always want that part of it? You definitely get a little bit of this as well. You want to let this bake in the oven about 350 degrees for, I don't know, about 15 to 20 minutes. Because don't forget, the pasta's already cooked. The sauce is already hot. We're just heating it up. And then at the last second, for the last 3 or 4 minutes, turn your oven up to broil. Pour
3: yourself and cook the top.
8: This is part of the recipe, by the way. And then take out your pasta, and you can see this is what it's going to look like.
3: Let's see.
4: Oh, my gosh.
3: Oh, jeez.
4: Oh, I hope
9: that's what I'm talking about.
4: Bingo.
9: Oh.
4: I hope you're watching this at home.
8: Make this. Yeah. And there you go.
4: Oh, it's delicious.
9: Make it about this weekend.
3: Yum.
8: And then basically, you know, you can just take a little bit and just kind of put it in a bowl. Look at that. Nice and chewy, cheesy.
3: Yeah. Look at that.
4: After looking at that, Bobby, it's amazing that anybody beats you on Beat Bobby Flay.
3: Yeah.
4: How's it going over there?
8: Beat Bobby Flay is great. We've done close to 400 episodes, which is insane. But I have to tell you, I'm having more fun than ever. It's so great to be able to welcome, you know, chefs from all over the country to come in and take me down. It's actually way more fun when I lose because the chefs are so excited. It's great for their community when they win. You know, they usually have like all these, they have like viewing parties in their local community. It's great. Beat Bobby Flay has been so much fun for me for the last, I don't know.
3: Does your girlfriend like watching it?
8: You guys, Carson asked me if my girlfriend was awake.
3: Oh.
8: The only person awake right now in L.A. is me cooking baked pasta for you. It's 5:50 in the morning.
4: If you would just pull that sausage out of that dish, then she'd have a dish that she could eat if you were a little more thoughtful.
8: Actually, Carson, you know what? You've actually done your research because Christina does not eat meat.
4: I know that.
9: Yes. So
8: get the sausage out of here. She's all good.
4: There you go.
7: We just put a picture of her there as well.
4: Well, last time Bobby was on, he was very secretive about this whole relationship.
3: Yeah,
4: then he spilled his guts to People Magazine. Now it's fair game.
3: Oh,
4: she's lovely lady.
10: Hey, Bobby, real quick. We loved your restaurants in New York City. So amazing over the years. Anything new on the horizon? Anything we can look forward to?
8: In New York City, we're sort of in the wait and see kind of thing right now for New York because, you know, I've always had restaurants in New York my entire adult life. And, you know, we're just going to see what happens. You know, I just opened Amalfi in Las Vegas about 5 or 6 months ago. That's going really well. And listen, you know, New York has my heart. So at some point, we'll be back.

0: this morning on Today Food, the one and only Bobby Flay. For decades, we've watched him create some of our favorite dishes on countless TV shows and more than a dozen cookbooks. His latest is called Sundays with Sophie, and it takes us inside the Flay family kitchen, a collection of dishes inspired by meals with his daughter. Bobby, good morning.
1: Good morning.
0: Well, this has got to be near and dear to you. Does Sophie cook too? You've been teaching her your skills?
1: Yes, she does. So Sundays with Sophie. Sophie's basically standing in for everybody. Oh. The idea is that it's Sunday meals or just meals for the family around the table. And actually, I devised a lot of these recipes during the quarantine because, like everybody else, I was cooking 3 meals a day at home. And so the recipes are incredibly simple, and they're really built for the home cook.
0: Oh, good. I love that. Okay, yeah. Simple. You had me at hello.
1: Okay.
0: Talk about this poached egg. This is cacio-pepe poached eggs.
1: Cacio-pepe poached eggs. So cacio-pepe simply means cheese and pepper.
0: Yes.
1: We usually see it classically on pasta.
0: Yeah.
1: But everybody's cacio-pepeing everything
0: now,
1: at this
0: Now, is this
1: point.
0: A breakfast or is this, I know, is this breakfast or is this dinner?
1: No. Like, this is like breakfast or brunch or okay. Like it could definitely be like a late night. Listen, I there's plenty of times. I love eggs for dinner.
0: Me too.
1: And so basically what I do is I make a vinaigrette. This is very, very simple. So it's some white vinegar, some honey, some shallots. Mm-hmm. Okay. This reminds me of what we did our cooking thing together.
0: I know. Do you want me to stir that? I can do that
1: now. Yeah, sure. Go right ahead. Exactly.
0: Look at me whisking.
1: And then some olive oil. And then we're going to add some Parmigiano Reggiano cheese, of course. And then some cracked black pepper. So there's the cheese, there's the cacio and the pepe, so to speak.
0: I mean, this is black delicious pepper. Right here. And this is our little dressing.
1: Exactly. Okay. There you go. So then we're going to poach some eggs. And a lot of people are
0: I'm intimidated. All right, show me.
1: So it's two ingredients. One of them is water. The other is some vinegar.
0: Okay.
1: And the vinegar is going to help the egg. This is my big word of the day. Coagulate the egg.
0: Oh, okay.
1: So that kind of brings it to
0: a little vinegar. Do you guys know how to poach an egg?
2: Al, I know you do.
0: Raise your hand if you can poach an egg.
3: Al can.
1: Al poaches eggs with his eyes closed.
0: Okay.
1: So we're going to just, and here's a little tip. I crack the eggs and I first put it into a little ramekin because if I break it, I don't want to put it in here.
0: Oh, true.
1: And a lot of times you'll do that if you just kind of go right into the water.
0: Okay.
1: So we're going to let those poach. They poach for, just like, 3 or 4 minutes. And the best thing to do is kind of just do a little whirlpool so it gets a really beautiful shape.
0: Seems like it'd be hard to get those out.
1: Oh, no, they come right out.
0: Really?
1: As soon as you can get them out, you just take them out. Very, very simple.
0: Okay.
1: Should be no problem.
0: Okay.
1: We have some toast over here.
0: All right.
1: Okay. So... sourdough bread, some kind of country loaf. Mm-hmm. I like mine like slightly thick, maybe, I don't know, maybe an, sort of like an inch and a half or so like that. And then just some, good quality olive oil on the bread.
0: Yeah.
1: And then some salt and pepper. And this is one of the things that people forget when they're making toast. Don't forget to season it as well. Salt and pepper your toast. Like bring out the flavor of that delicious bread that you have.
0: I never do that. Okay.
1: Exactly. Okay. So we have the toast. I put a little more.
0: You just roast this in the oven, or you put this in like the toaster oven?
1: So you can put it in the oven. You can put it under the broiler, or you can just put it in the toaster.
0: Got it.
1: I think a toaster is probably the best case scenario.
4: Yeah,
1: right?
4: It works.
0: What's happening over here? Should we get these out?
1: You can do that if you want, but we're down here.
0: Okay. I was just concerned about that.
1: This is Savannah in the kitchen right here.
0: Distracted.
1: Coming to Food Network. Okay, so we have a garlic clove, and I just rub the garlic clove a little bit on the bread just to give it a little bit of flavor.
0: Yep.
1: This is a very savory meal, a little more olive oil, and then we take our poached eggs, and we put the poached eggs right on top, right on top of our bread.
0: Okay.
1: And then we take our dressing.
0: Yes. Okay. Now this is a good.
1: And this is where all the flavor comes in. Okay.
0: Oh yeah.
1: Just
0: how
1: pour
0: did
1: that
0: taste, you guys?
1: Right over there.
4: Wonderful. Finished it.
5: Really good.
1: Some Parmigiano.
0: Oh my. Oh.
1: Some fresh chives.
0: I mean, come on.
4: Can you make the dressing ahead of time, though?
1: Absolutely. And of course, you can use it for salads. Or
0: I was about to ask that.
1: Vegetables.
0: Anything.
1: Absolutely. Very, very versatile.
0: Okay.
1: But this is what I was doing at home. It's like
3: yummy.
1: You're at home. Like you just take the ingredients that you have in your cupboard and you make dishes. And this was one of them.
0: Okay. Well, that looks. Should I have a bite?
4: Yeah.
0: I'm so worried about those other
5: Dive
0: eggs.
5: In and go grab
0: okay,
5: them.
0: Okay, I just so worried about the yours.
3: You got to cut it.
0: Okay, here we go. Someone else can have to read
5: gets
0: this.
5: Gooey, gets gooey.
1: Gets gooey. Gets
4: gooey. Fantastic. Yeah. Fantastic.
5: Well, yummy, Bobby.
4: Wow, that's a gif right there. Someone's working on it.
3: You can catch Bobby again on our third hour. You can also get us ready.

0: This morning and today, food, our friend Bobby Flay. Bobby Flay is here with an easy meal to make the entire family happy. He's also out with a new show. It's called Bobby's Triple Threat. It's where he challenges some really talented chefs to go up against his hand-picked culinary titans.
1: That's awesome.
0: He also has a brand new cookbook out. It's called Sundays with Sophie that he wrote with the help of his little daughter.
2: Aww.
0: Bobby, always good to have. It's not really fair to call Sophie little anymore.
3: No, she's 26.
2: Yeah.
3: But she'll be calling you after this.
0: Yes, Sophie. Yeah. What was the impetus behind the cookbook?
3: Well, you know, I did all these recipes because during quarantine, like everybody else, I was cooking 3 or 4 meals a day at home. And finally, I actually decided to write them down. Hmm. But the great thing about it is I was basically utilizing all the things at my fingertips. And so the recipes are incredibly simple. It's really Sophie, it's Sundays with Sophie, but Sophie's basically standing in for everybody. They're family meals.
0: Mm-hmm. So what are we making?
3: So today we're making a creamy rigatoni. We have some spicy sausage in there as well. Ooh. Some roasted eggplant. So it's healthful. It's spicy. It's got big flavors and it's easy to make. So
0: people tend to be afraid of eggplant.
3: They do tend to be afraid of eggplant, but this is actually a very quick and easy way to cook it, Al. Just take a little bit of olive oil over some diced eggplant. I put a little salt and pepper, and
2: you don't even peel it.
3: No, you don't have to peel it. And okay. I put it in the oven. For about 30 minutes, and it roasts. Okay. And it gets really nice and soft, and you can reserve it, okay? Then we have some spicy sausage that I saute and, get nice and brown. Try to get a little color on the outside. Mm-hmm. Make sure it's cooked all the way through. And then you have these sort of juices in the bottom. And then because, you know, it's the fall, I want to make it sort of a little bit heady, so I'm going to add a little red wine to start.
2: Oh. What kind of wine do you use?
3: I use a good table wine. It could be a Pinot Noir or Cabernet. It doesn't really matter. And then, you know, something that you want to eat.
2: Standing back just because
3: you have a white dress on, and then some tomato sauce, and then you let the tomato sauce and the red wine cook together, picks up all that flavor.
2: Any secret to your homemade tomato sauce?
3: 3 ingredients: onions, garlic, tomatoes.
0: That's it.
3: And you taste them. If they're a little acidic, I put a pinch of sugar. I know that's controversial, but like, let's make
0: it taste good.
3: Exactly right.
2: Do you break them up in a blender, or do you?
3: Crush them with like a potato masher while they're cooking.
0: Could you use canned if you?
3: I definitely use canned. Okay. Absolutely, canned tomatoes are good. So we have our roasted eggplant. We put it in here with the sausage and the tomatoes, and then we have some rigatoni. It doesn't have to be rigatoni.
0: Why do you like the rigatoni?
3: I like rigatoni because it has a little bite to it, you know, and also the holes running through it actually pick up some of the sauce. Then we're going to add a little creme fraiche to this so we can make it creamy. Don't get that on your beautiful white dress.
2: I know, I'm still standing back.
3: Okay.
2: Oh, my goodness.
3: And then some Parmigiano Reggiano cheese.
0: Oh, Bobby.
2: Oh, man. Are you kidding?
0: That's
3: some
0: money.
3: Basil. I'm here for comfort.
2: Oh, my God.
3: I'm here for comfort.
0: I'm very comfortable.
3: Fresh oregano.
0: This is very comforting.
3: You guys, you're like, let him cook. We're going to go eat. That's it.
2: Yeah. We're like, that's enough, Bobby.
0: You know that help.
3: You guys have like a 4-course meal every single day on the show. It's the greatest
2: place
3: in the world.
2: It's time to eat now, Bobby.
4: But you were one of the first people in the last hour who actually made breakfast for us during a breakfast.
0: We were so taken aback.
2: That's true. It's very rare.
3: Breakfast is very important in the morning.
2: But look, it was pretty simple to make, and this is amazing.
3: Thank you very much. And again, you know, I had some ingredients, and that's what I came up with. And so, the book is really about simple ingredients, and it gets the family around the table. And to me, that's the most important thing.
4: Which is the most important. Yeah. Could you make like a double batch of the sauce and the sausage, and then freeze it?
3: Al, absolutely. You can definitely freeze the sauce for sure, and then when you want to use it, you know, a couple weeks later, or whatever, thaw it out. But this is also a great family style.
2: This
3: big bowl of this for Sunday dinner.
2: Man. Favorite. Make it.

0: We're back with Today Food, joined by one of our favorite chefs, our Bobby Flay.
1: That's right. He's got a new book out next week called Beat Bobby Flay. Conquer the kitchen with 100-plus battle-tested recipes.
2: Yeah, this morning, Bobby's teaching us how to win in the kitchen with one of his all-time favorite dishes. Bobby, just when you think you know everything about chili, you're going to do something. Is it a secret ingredient? Is it like, are you going to add some coffee grinds to it? Or are you going to, what are you doing? You're just taking the meat out? You're robbing us?
3: Well, I it is a vegetarian dish, but Carson, you have to understand, first of all, on Beat Bobby Flay, I don't get to decide what the signature dish that we're cooking is. It's the other chef.
2: Oh, that's right.
3: So I got challenged to vegetable chili. And also, my girlfriend doesn't eat meat. So, you know, I got to adjust.
2: Smart. So how do you make it good?
4: Smart man.
3: Well, I'm going to tell you right now. So come on over. So, I'm going to start by making the base of the chili. I always say everything good starts with onions and garlic. So we're going to start with some onions and garlic and then some tomatoes as well. And, of course, you need to bring some spices into the game.
5: And, Bobby, so who's your girlfriend?
4: Barry the lead.
5: Just kidding.
3: I knew you were going to go there. You were going to go there.
5: Well, you brought it up.
3: She's going to rename nameless for now.
5: Okay.
3: But thanks for asking.
2: I'm just going to Google it. I'll have it by the end of the segment.
3: Wow.
5: All right. So the go
3: chili
5: ahead.
3: Went right out the window.
4: Sure did.
2: Nothing remains nameless,
4: Bobby.
2: Meet? It's 2021.
4: How'd you guys meet?
3: Anyway, so then you add a dark beer to the to the chili, which is one of those secret ingredients, right? And then this becomes the base of it. Now, Carson was asking, like, you know, you rob us of the meat, but you can use things that are vegetables that actually give us the texture.
2: Very
3: of the
2: attractive.
3: Meat.
4: Meat-like.
3: So we're going to
4: Carson Founder. Carson Founder.
5: We're not
4: going
5: to say it out loud.
2: We promise. Very, but very impressive.
3: No, he didn't.
4: He did.
2: Yeah.
5: Okay. Vegan so or vegetarian?
2: No.
4: You really are dating up, Bobby. You are really dating up.
2: You are a lucky man.
5: All right. So anyway,
1: went off the rails. What vegetables are you using there, Bobby, to replace the meat?
3: Thank you so much, Al. Thank you so much. So we have eggplant and portobello mushrooms because they have that sort of meaty texture. Mm-hmm. We're going to add that to the chili as well. And we're going to let this cook for a little while. And then basically what happens is you have the base of the chili, and it looks and feels like chili. It tastes like chili, but it's completely meatless. And then the thing I love about chili is that it becomes like this canvas for all these, like, really cool garnishes that you can put on top, which is really the key, right?
1: That's a nice show.
3: So
5: that's beautiful.
3: We have some yogurt that has a little bit of shishito peppers in it and some lime juice. We want that nice cooling effect. And I have some avocados in here with some diced red onions and some chilies. I'm going to put some avocado on top. It's almost like the chili becomes a vehicle for all these cool things that you want to eat. A few tortilla chips for some crunch. You got to make sure you have that crunch going.
1: Hey, Bobby, does the chili take less time because it's meat-based, I mean vegetable-based than a meat-based one would?
3: It does, Al, because, you know, if you're cooking something like eggplant or portobello mushrooms, it's going to cook a lot quicker. You just want to make sure that the mushrooms and the eggplant cook all the way through, because then it absorbs all the flavor from the base of the chili itself. You want to cook at that dark beer. You want to get some of that earthiness as well. And then, you know, you start to garnish it. A little bit of lime zest on top. So you have some acidity, you have some spiciness, you have a little sweetness, all the good things. And it's a very warming dish. I have to say, like, when I first heard that I had to make vegetable chili on Beat Bobby Flay, I was kind of bummed out because, you know, I am a meat eater. And but I have to say, like, the eggplant and the mushrooms do a great job of substituting it. And, of course, it's a little bit healthier. I mean, people are eating a lot more vegetables.
1: I was going to say, is plant-based having its moment now, Bobby?
3: Oh, it's unbelievable. You know, as a chef, we constantly have to adjust to the trends of the way people are eating. And I will say one thing. People are eating healthier and healthier, and I don't think that's ever going to go in reverse. I think it's only going to keep going in that direction.
5: Bobby,
3: so we have to really get very comfortable with cooking vegetables in lots of different ways.
5: Yeah, what did your girlfriend say when she tried that first bite? I was just curious.
1: Just trying to help you here. A brother out.
5: What did she say?
3: You know what? I haven't made this for her yet, to be perfectly honest. But you know, it's on the dock. Well, it's been the summer now. Now, you know, it's getting a little bit.
5: Yeah, you're right. Well, is she there right now? You still give it Chef on in.
3: No, she's not here. But thanks so much for asking. You're the best.
5: Kidding. Bobby, we love you so much. This is so fun to tease you.
2: Does she have a key to the elevator?
5: What else is in your book? We have a couple seconds. What other kind of recipes? Are they all vegetarian?
3: You know, there's all kinds of things, from like peri peri chicken to shrimp and grits. There's some great desserts like a spiced chocolate pudding, eggplant rollatini. I mean, you know, Salisbury steak. There's really classic home style dishes. Cool. And then there's a couple of things in there that are a little bit fancier. But it's a, you know, if you're a fan of the show, I mean, Al's been on the show a couple of times. It's such a fun show, and we've shot over 500 episodes.
2: Jeez. Wow.
3: Cool. And
2: we've only lost twice.
3: So obviously
2: it's
3: they're
2: amazing.
3: Not all in this book. This is volume one.
5: Hopefully
3: be more volumes.
1: It's a terrific book.
5: Thank you, Bobby.
2: It's a great show. It's a great book. Thank you, Bobby. Good luck with the relationship.
3: You guys are the best.

0: Is there one question that everybody asks that you're tired of?
1: Never trust a skinny chef. If I have to hear that, I mean, my entire life, first thing out of people's mouth is, how do you stay like that and eat all that pasta? I'm like, I don't eat all the pasta. I eat a couple bites of pasta. I don't eat all of it.
0: Hey, everybody, I'm Al Roker. Welcome to Cold Cuts. It's where we pile on the meats, cheeses, toppings, while we pile on the questions. Today's guest is one of my faves. I have known her since she was about 3 years old.
1: Oh, God.
0: Giada De Laurentiis, you know her from the Food Network. You've seen her on the Today Show. She's a producer. She's a director. She's
1: a food. No, I'm not.
0: Yes, you are. I'm just, go with it. You do it all. She's a businesswoman, and most importantly, she's a mom, and she is a very nice lady and has always been.
1: I'm a nice lady.
0: First of all, how's your day going?
1: Bright-eyed and bushy-tailed and ready to do some eating and making, I guess, sandwiches.
0: Bread, when you're making a sandwich.
1: I like all bread.
0: All bread.
1: I love bread.
0: All bread. We have different kinds here.
1: I know. I mean, my favorites are a focaccia and a rustic, right? Mm-hmm. But I will tell you that my favorite sandwiches belong on a little facel, like this.
0: Little what?
1: Facel.
0: Facel?
1: Facel.
0: I didn't know that's what that was called.
1: Yeah, so it's a kind of a mix. It's Italian, but it's also French. The French make their sandwiches on bread like this.
0: Uh-huh.
1: There's not a lot of dough, a lot of crust, which is my favorite. Mm-hmm. In fact, when I get bread, a lot of times I eat all the crust and leave the inside.
0: That's not easy.
1: So this morning I had a little toast and I ate all of the crust on the outside of the toast and I left the inside. So anyway, I like it because it's not very doughy, so I think it's perfect for sandwiches.
0: Wow. Well, see, something I did not know. Here's something else I did not know.
1: Oh.
0: I did not know that you were actually born in Italy.
1: A lot of people don't know that. I don't know why I keep saying that I'm born in Rome. I moved to the States when I was 8. Because I don't have an accent, I think that it doesn't stick.
0: How did you end up without an accent? Because a lot of people I know who started in a foreign country and leave.
1: But how old were they?
0: Well, I know some folks who are fairly young.
1: I was 8.
0: Maybe that's
1: it. And I lost it. I lost all the
0: like
1: accent. Well, because when you go to grade school, grammar school in the States, you end up assimilating. And so, no. But my parents still have an accent. Everybody else who came here, I think the cutoff age is like 18 to 20. If you come here between any time after 18 or 20 years old, the accent sticks. But anything before, they say you can get rid of it. I've done a really good job.
0: You have.
1: At faking that I'm American.
0: Well.
1: No, just kidding.
0: We see you as American because it seems like ever since the Food Network has been on, you have been part of the Food Network.
1: Well, not that long.
0: I know, but.
1: I'm not as old as some of them.
0: No, but you are.
1: I've been there a long time. Now, probably.
0: Everyday Italian is like a staple.
1: Yeah, it's like, 16 something years?
0: Does that seem strange to you that it's been 16 years?
1: Yes, and when I look at.
0: It's been more than
1: footage from then to now. I'm like, oh, wow.
0: Did you appreciate just what you had achieved that early on?
1: There was no roadmap at that time. This is all, as you know well, the love of food is and cooking in this way is a whole new adventure.
0: Right.
1: It didn't exist before. You know, people who did what I did for a living, they sort of were in kitchens. Nobody really saw them.
0: Sure.
1: Right?
0: Yeah.
1: Today, look at, we're making sandwiches with like ingredients that didn't exist when I moved to the States. There was no mortadella. There was no good prosciutto. There was no good salami. Pancetta didn't exist. My parents were importing this stuff. Nowadays, you find a plethora. You find foie gras. You find all
0: you
1: sorts of...
0: You get to use words like plethora.
1: And lovely parmigiano that didn't exist either.
0: No.
1: So we've come
0: a
1: long way.
0: For the longest time, I always thought Parmesan cheese was in that green can that you shoot.
1: Because for the longest time, that was Parmesan cheese until they finally started importing it because people loved Italian food. And I think Italian food is one of those cuisines that I don't think people associate... I think they think it's American food.
0: Well, let me ask you, if you weren't doing Italian food, which you are the master of, what cuisine would you be most drawn to?
1: Asian.
0: Really?
1: Mm-hmm. Well, especially Japanese, because I find that it's very pretty. Mm-hmm. I like things that are pretty. They come in pretty packages. They're dainty. They're delicate. And I think that it's like eating a little jewel. Like when you eat a piece of sushi, it's like eating a jewel, right? I mean, think about the way it's wrapped, the way it's cut, all the little specks of different colors inside.
0: The facets.
1: Yeah, it's stunning. And so to me, that would be what I would be doing. I thought you were going to ask me a different question, but yes.
0: See, you never know.
1: No, I thought you were going to ask me what I would do if I wasn't cooking, and then I realized it's not what he's asking
0: me. Well, what would you be doing if you weren't cooking?
1: Something with a lot of adrenaline, like be a spy or be a race car driver.
0: No, wait, let's go back to to the first. You want to be a spy?
1: I think it's cool.
0: You know what? I could.
1: Living on the edge, knowing all these secrets and the adrenaline rush of it all, it's pretty cool.
0: I could see you as a spy.
1: Come on, Al.
0: I could. You've got that kind of Boris and Natasha thing. I could be your Boris to your Natasha.

0: your biggest culinary influences?
1: So I would say that it's mostly my family, mostly. I mean, obviously growing up, I watched the Galloping Gourmet, Julia Child, all of those people. But I think that my aunt is one of the biggest influences in my life. My grandfather, too, but I only spent X amount of time with him, where my aunt, I've spent a lot more time in the kitchen cooking with her. And traveling and exploring new foods and coming up with recipes on the spot in these exotic places. And so I think she's sort of my, you know, she never had any children. She is... worked and make movies her whole life. She started when she was 18, and she's made a, you know, she's become uber successful at it. And I feel like she's sort of the person I look up to and the one that I got the most inspiration because she loves food as much as I do.
0: Well, you know, it's interesting you say that, I think, because there's a whole generation that you are the most famous De Laurentiis in America. I'm serious.
1: Yeah, you can't say that too loud. Well, the rest of the De Laurentiises were not like that.
0: I understand that.
1: We try to keep it all in perspective.
0: But I'm telling you, for a wide swath of this country, you are the most famous De Laurentiis. But for those of us of a certain age and in a knowledge of this business, your family is a big Hollywood dynasty.
1: Yes.
0: Was there ever a point where you thought of going into the family business as opposed to, you know, forging your own pathway?
1: I did go into the family business before I did this. So it's a rite of passage for in my family, and everybody does some kind of job in the family business. Before I went to college, because for my family, college, you know, in Europe, at least in the old days, not anymore, college was... you know, it was an icing on the cake. It was not necessary, especially if you had a family business.
0: Sure.
1: You just went straight into the family business. And so me being a female, you know, my family was like, well, why don't you just work on a movie, figure out what part of a movie, what role you want to play. It doesn't, not necessarily, when I say role, I don't mean acting so much as whatever, wardrobe, props, whatever it
0: producing,
1: might be, producing,
0: directing.
1: Whatever. So I did a couple of different jobs on a couple of different movies. I even did a little acting, and I realized I don't really like it. I really love to cook. I know that doesn't sound realistic at the time, because it were mostly men

0: But I have this. Between me and the camera, there's all of this.
1: Your co-stars.
0: My co-stars are so colorful and quite delightful, and in a moment of panic, I can just put something in my mouth. Food in my mouth. Sorry, I didn't complete the sentence or the thought very well, but I meant any of these pieces of food.
1: What's your favorite meat? Is this mortadella?
0: Yes. Not bologna, but mortadella. When I was a kid and I would show up with this, everybody thought it was bologna. Have you ever had just straight mortadella?
1: I don't think I have.
0: You should try. It's the first thing I have when I land in Rome. That on white pizza.
1: Now, what are the white specks?
0: Fat.
1: There you go.
0: So usually it's seasoned with black pepper and pistachios.
1: Mm-hmm.
0: It's quite delicious. Yeah. We're going to do a little bit of pesto. Pesto is sort of like my mayo.
1: Oh, that's interesting. Well, it's a fat.
0: It's a fat. Yeah. Yeah. It's a tangy fat. Here, I'm going to give you some. And then I put a little mortadella on top. I'm a pretty simplistic person when it comes to sandwiches. And you have to remember that Italians don't eat a ton of sandwiches. We eat panini, but they're usually not even a lunch item. They're sort of a snack.
1: Oh.
0: Yeah. Okay, so then I put a piece of fresh mozzarella, and we have, I'll put a little bit of salt. You know what else you could put is really yummy. Have you ever had fried capers?
1: You know, I'm not a big caper person, but I've never had fried capers.
0: Okay, well, I fry my caper.
1: So we're talking about the meat of your career. Or let's widen out. Has there been a setback in your life that, you know, that you've had to deal with?
0: Yeah, I think divorce.
1: Yeah?
0: Yeah. I was married for, like, I don't know, 12 years, but I was with Jade's dad for 25.
1: Mm-hmm.
0: So I was 18. And then at 40-something, I'm like, now what? Mm-hmm. Now what do I do? And plus, my whole life, I think when you're with some, how long have you been with Deborah?
1: It'll be 23 years.
0: Okay, so when you're with somebody for 20-some years, mm-hmm. your identity becomes, it's a joint identity in a way. Maybe not you and Deborah, because you have very strong careers on your own, but most couples and all your friends, everything is sort of intertwined.
1: Sure,
0: your life is intertwined.
1: I mean, it's so funny that you say that because, I was sorry to hear, you know, you guys. But it never, not for a moment, changed how I feel about you, or either professionally or personally.
0: But I'm in a field that's a lot about family.
1: Right.
0: My whole career is based on family. Not that being married was the only family.
1: Right, right.
0: But I think for me, what I realized was my identity was intertwined with his. And I defined myself by certain things. And being married or a wife was one of those things.
1: Right.
0: I spent so much time curating that relationship. Now I got to figure out who I am. And I'm also 25 years older.
1: Yeah, I didn't think of it that way.
0: And a single mother.
1: Yeah.
0: And I work full time. And I think that society can be tougher on women than men.
1: Yeah.
0: I think men can come and go and do different things in their life. And I think women, we hold them to a different standard. It's actually made me more of a, let's say, real human being.
1: Yeah.
0: I am not as perfect as everybody would like to think that I am.
1: Maybe sometimes it takes something like this to realize how appreciated you are.
0: Probably. And probably I think that's what milestones in our lives are. I think that the other one was my brother's death at a very young age.
1: Mm-hmm.
0: I was already doing Food Network, but it was very early stages. And I remember with him and him dying literally in my arms and my sister's arms and realizing, holy cow, he just turned 30. Life is short. I better get on it.
1: Yeah.
0: And I think that's when I realized, okay, I got to focus my attention, figure out what the hell I'm doing, and make sure I do it because it's fleeting. So I think things like that really change your perspective, and they're important.
1: Who are some of the chefs that helped you succeed?
0: When I was looking and working on opening Jada in Las Vegas, I turned to Bobby Flay a lot because he'd had a 15-year relationship with them already. And he went through, he just helped me with everything that came down to understanding what this partnership with Caesar's Palace would be, what the pitfalls were, what I had to be aware of, sticking to my guns. I'd never done this before. I went from zero restaurants to 275-seat restaurant in the busiest corner in Las Vegas. And so I was terrified. And so I think for me, he was one of the people who guided me, sort of, and really helped me day and night, gave me his lawyers, like really was there to walk me through it. So he was my biggest champion, I think, in that realm.
1: Is there one question that everybody asks that you're tired of?
0: Yes.
1: What's that?
0: How could I be so thin and eat so much pasta? Never trust a skinny chef. If I have to hear that, I mean, my entire life, first thing out of people's mouth is, how do you stay like that and eat all that pasta? I'm like, I don't eat all the pasta. I eat a couple bites of pasta. I don't eat all of it. I eat a little bit of chocolate. I eat a little

0: other things. I don't eat an entire platter full of anything. But it's like, I think that in Europe, we know how to eat a little bit of everything. Sure. We drink a little bit. Like,
1: well, the portions are so much smaller.
0: Yes, but in America, the portions are ginormous. So no one has learned to eat small amounts of food. Mm-hmm. We've grown up with, like, giant meatballs.
1: Supersize.
0: Everything is all you can eat and supersize. Yeah. That's all we know. And that is also part of the culture because all these immigrants came here. And a success story in America is the more food you have, the more money you have.
1: Yeah.
0: So the bigger the meatballs, the richer you are. Yeah. And that's what people wanted. And so I didn't grow up like that. So to me, it's not that strange.
1: You know, it's so funny you say that because to my grandmother, my dad's mother's way of thinking, you were healthy and you were prosperous if you were a little heavier.
0: Of course.
1: And so when
0: that was
1: Deborah,
0: the beauty.
1: She was like, oh, child, you got to gain weight.
0: And how many mothers,
1: meat on your bones.
0: How many mothers say about their sons, hey, if your husband is super thin, he's certainly not happy. Fat husband is a happy husband.
1: Well, then I should have been.

0: What's the difference between mozzarella and burrata?
1: Well, burrata is different because burrata has like a shell on the outside and it's buttery, so it's a different texture on the inside. It's the churning process that makes it different. It's much creamier on the inside. And it's definitely, like, for instance, my daughter doesn't want to touch it. Because
0: really?
1: It's just, it's too wet, it's too creamy, it's too milky.
0: You mentioned Jade, who's 9, which is hard to believe.
1: She's 10.
0: Jade, 10 is 10 years old, double digits.
1: You saw her when she was like an infant on the counter.
0: She was a little peanut. I mean, how has she changed your life?
1: I think that Jade makes me enjoy the little things in this life. And I think that all children do that. They see things, they get more excited about things, and you forget. You know, we realize as we get older, we get jaded by experiences.
0: No pun intended.
1: Yes. And I think that kids sort of get excited about things that you forget should excite you.
0: Yeah, secret to your success. What, if you could boil it down.
2: I think that the secret to my success is hard work, good time, I mean, timing, because I think you could be the most talented person in the world, but if the timing isn't right, it probably won't work out. I think that everybody was ready at the time that I came out to make food at home. 9/11 changed all our perspectives on our families, and I came up right after that. And I think after 9/11, people felt like, I want to stay home.
0: Yeah.
2: I want to invite people over. But in order to do that, I need to learn to cook. And so they looked wherever they could to find a way to make it easy for them to entertain at home and bring their loved ones in. And I think it's a combo of all those things. And also because I've streamlined my perspective.
0: Mm-hmm.
2: When you think of me, you think of...
0: Italian.
2: Yeah. Yeah. But California Italian. Maybe a little bit lighter than traditional Italian-American food. And I think that's the key. The key is to figure out what it is you like to do and really, like, streamline it.
0: Have something that defines you.
2: Yes, and streamline it.
0: You've been so instrumental and so generous with your time mentoring other women in this business, especially in the hashtag MeToo era. What's your advice to women who are looking to enter this end of the business?
1: A lot has happened, and I think that you got to be strong, and you got to stick to your guns, and you got to know who you are, and lean on the people around you that you trust to help you get through any hardships. We're all going to have them. You can't go through life thinking that you're never going to encounter a hardship.
0: Mm-hmm.
1: Life is about the ups and the downs, and you have to just learn to dodge them and do the best you can and really rely on your friends and family to help you through it and to give you advice and guidance.
0: To top it off, we are top three things. Top three Food Network shows other than your own.
1: Oh, what? Oh, other than anything I'm in, right? Okay. Beat Bobby Flay.
0: Okay.
1: Barefoot Contessa.
0: Yes.
1: And Chopped.
0: All right, there you go.
1: Good.
0: Now.
1: Oh, finally.
0: Finally.
1: Cheers.
0: Cheers.
1: Okay, tell me if you like it. It's not going to be like a grilled cheese, but.
0: But it's close.
1: It could be good.
0: Mm.
1: Ooh, that's
0: crunchy. That's good. What do you have still left you want to accomplish?
1: I'd like to open some restaurants in other parts of the world, outside the U.S. Want to come visit me?
0: I will definitely come visit you.
1: Here
0: you go. Look for a Giada restaurant coming to a country near you anytime soon. That's Cold Cuts. That's a take. That's a wrap.
1: Take off the... What is the tie doing
0: it's
1: on? I thought this was casual.
0: This is casual for me.
1: This is casual? Because you loosen the tie a minute?

0: So if your go-to dinner night after night after night is pasta, we got some help for you.
1: I think this is help just for me. We have Giada De Laurentiis. Nobody cooks pasta like her. She's been cooking up a storm thanks to her at-home blog, Jotsy. Hi, Giada.
2: Hi, guys. How are ya?
0: Look how cute you are in your kitchen. Look at you. Hi.
2: Hi.
0: How's quarantine life at that house?
2: It's been long, I'll say that. But actually, it hasn't been bad. You know, I was just saying to a friend the other day that I know more about what my daughter's doing day in and day out, every single moment of the day, than I ever did before, and I didn't even know it. So it's homeschooling is interesting. I've sort of tried to perfect my TikTok dances because my daughter's had her 12th birthday during quarantine, and that is all she wanted. And she wanted me to get better at it. So I've been doing that. And obviously lots of cooking.
1: So what have been y'all's favorite meals? What have been your go-tos during this time?
2: Chocolate chip banana bread, which I think everybody has been making a ton of banana bread. Yes. And this special pasta that happens to be Jade's favorite that has garlic, olive oil, peas, and prosciutto. So not
0: we want to get to the recipe, but I wanted to ask, I know your family, you have some family members in Italy, and I was thinking, I'm wondering how they're doing.
2: So my mom lives in Italy, in Rome, actually, in the center. And it's been really interesting. It was really rough at the beginning. So we talked to her every day. We would eat meals together over Zoom. I would have breakfast, she would have dinner, because we're so many hours apart. And I think that talking to us regularly, I was noticing too that I talked to my mom every single day in a way that I didn't before. I would talk to her once a week. So I think it's really helped us communicate and connect as human beings in a way that maybe we didn't even realize we weren't doing.
1: Yeah, that's so interesting. I think even though we're far apart, we're still connected. And I think one way that we are trying to connect, or at least I am in this household, is by meals around the table. I think more people are sitting down and eating than before, probably. So will you make this delicious pasta for us? Because I want to eat it.
2: So prosciutto, can you see it?
0: Yes.
2: Yeah, I'll pull it up in a second. I want to throw my pasta otherwise. You can do whatever pasta you want, obviously. I'm doing a little bit of a fusillo, like a large fusilli. But that's my pancetta. Can you see it?
1: Yeah. So why do you cook that? Why do you cook that instead of just putting it in?
2: Because I want it crispy. It's the topping. It's like the garnish. So I want it to be nice and crispy, just like crispy bacon, like bacon bits you would put on a salad. You don't want it to be slim. It's kind of not that tasty. Right?
1: Definitely not that you said it that way. No, thank you.
2: Exactly. So you could do it in a pan or you could do it in the oven. Either way works. It just gets all crispy. And it's kind of like bacon, so you could use bacon here if you'd prefer. And then you just dump a bunch of olive oil and garlic. It's so funny doing it this way.
0: By the way, it's fascinating.
2: What have you guys been cooking?
1: Nothing. I've been cooking actually a three-dish pasta recipe. They put it on today.com, and it's basically cacio e pepe. How that?
2: Brava! Wow, said it really nicely.
0: What did she say? What was that?
1: Cacio e pepe.
2: Oh, wow. So, cacio, do you know what it is?
1: Cacio is pepper and...
2: Pepe is pepper. What's cacio?
1: Cheese.
0: Chicken.
2: Yes, but do you know what kind of cheese?
1: Cacio. No. What is it? Parmesan.
3: It's pecorino.
0: Oh, pecorino. Okay.
1: So we haven't had pecorino in all my issues.
0: Okay, so you melt some butter.
2: All right, so you just brown the garlic a little bit just till it's nice and fragrant. Then you add peas, anybody?
0: Peas?
1: Yes. Okay. Can you use frozen peas? Because that's all we got.
2: Yeah. Frozen peas. Just try to defrost them if you can, you know? Otherwise, there's a little bit more water in here, but not really that big a deal. And a little bit of red pepper flakes. I don't put a lot because Jade isn't a big fan of red pepper flakes, but a little bit is really nice. It adds a little warmth. And you just kind of warm through the peas and the garlic together. Mm. And then you dump the pasta when it's ready. Let's see here.
0: Giada, first of all, as you put that pasta in, I know it's delicious because you made it. You're going to be doing a show from your house which I have to say, watching you cook like this is fascinating to me. Yes. You're moving the camera around, doing your own thing. Like, this is going to be, where's this show going to live?
4: Food Network.
0: On the Food Network.
4: Yeah.
0: What's it called?
4: I can't shoot from a studio, so I'm shooting from my house.
0: By the way,
4: with Jay doing the dishes, it should be funny.
0: It's mesmerizing watching you cook like this.
1: Is that cheese you just put in there?
4: Yes. I pre-grated my Parmesan cheese.
0: Okay, she put it in.
4: So basically,
0: let's see it.
4: No, this is Parmigiano. Parmigiano. So just toss it together. That's it. And a little pasta water. Here.
0: By the way, pasta water is important. Jada, yes. For this recipe and all of Jada's recipes, go to today.com/food.

0: We are so excited to get started with cooking in Today Food. But before we do that, we're just going to take 1 second and shout out our new executive producer.
1: Talia's
0: in the house. We just want to say, hey, welcome
1: Happy first day.
0: It's her first day of school. Go, Talia.
1: We're so happy you're here. She's here. You know who else we're so happy to have? Oh. Well, she's not at the ranch hanging out with her family or filming episodes of her hit Food Network show. Reed Drummond is busy coming up with easy and delicious meals for you and your family.
0: Reed's the star of The Pioneer Woman and a best-selling author of 7 cookbooks. 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It's 120 shortcut recipes for dinners, desserts, and more. We've missed you.
1: We're so happy you're here.
2: I just feel like I'm seeing old friends, and it's just so happy. I'm so happy to be here.
0: Well,
2: love it.
1: Okay, first of all, we have to say congratulations.
0: Yes.
1: Your daughter got married.
2: Oh, my gosh.
0: Thank you. How was that?
2: It was so much fun. I mean, it was. We did it on the ranch, which was a crazy idea. We sort of built this huge tent out there, but it was fun, and the great thing is it was a lot of work, but the day of, we were just able to let the process happen and enjoy it. It wasn't stressful.
0: You didn't do any cooking for it, did you?
2: No.
0: Good.
1: I was going to say, who does Rhee hire as the caterer?
2: That's why I was able to relax and have fun.
1: Watch your husband walk her down the aisle. He's been recovering from an accident. It must have been special.
2: It was wonderful. I mean, it was a blessing. That's my favorite picture of the two of them. He was a little stiff then. He's doing much better. He's on his horse today, so everything's great.
0: Back on the horse.
2: Very, very lucky.
1: All right.
0: What are we going to
2: do? Oh, my gosh. Okay, so now that Hoda has eaten a whole chocolate cake today.
0: It's really good.
1: Why was everybody making fun of you? I don't appreciate that.
0: Thank you, Jen. I think you would
2: have
0: supported me.
2: It was really quiet, and then all of a sudden, the cake was gone. And
1: You should see what she does to chips.
2: It's morning.
0: It's happening again.
2: You have the rest of the day to work it off, right?
0: Exactly.
2: So after the cake, I thought it'd be great to make some vegetables. So I'm going to do a sheet pan gnocchi dinner. And what I love about it, my cookbook, really, I'm not afraid to use shortcut ingredients. So my favorite ingredient is this store-bought gnocchi.
1: Oh. So and is this frozen or you just get it?
2: No, it's actually shelf-stable, believe it or not. So you can
1: throw it in there?
0: Wait, is this a joke, what you just did? You just dumped everything on the sheet pan?
1: I thought you had to boil it.
2: No, because we're going to roast it.
0: Oh.
2: So then
0: pesto?
2: Yes, pesto. I'm going to mix it with olive oil.
0: Oh.
2: I'm trying not to get pesto on you, so I moved it away from your beautiful white
1: suit. Can you buy the pesto or did you make that?
2: No, bought the pesto.
0: See, I like everything so far.
1: She's speaking our language.
2: Yeah, I mean, during the pandemic, I kind of burned out on cooking a little bit because there were so many kids around.
0: Is that it?
2: Yeah, so that's it. Because pesto is so flavorful. It has garlic
1: And do you need to oil the pan? Did you already oil it?
2: You don't have to because there's plenty of olive oil in the pesto mixture. So basically,
0: mix it all around
2: and then look how beautiful it looks.
1: Oh my gosh, we have to
2: pull it out of the oven. So I like to do a little balsamic.
1: Do you want us to help you?
0: Yes,
2: help me and grab some Parmesan shavings.
1: So do you just that?
0: I love balsamic glaze.
2: Yes.
0: Everything
2: I do.
0: On anything.
2: And you know what? I used to make my own by just reducing balsamic for hours, and the house would smell like vinegar, and my kids would be like, "What is that smell?"
1: This is kind of crispy.
2: It's delicious, isn't it? And see how all the veggies got beautiful color.
0: Mm.
2: But it's such an easy meal, and I would totally just eat this. But
1: wait. We could do this, too, which is huge.
2: Look at what we just
0: did. In 1 second.
2: Put it in the oven.
0: Is this basil? What is that?
2: Tore basil.
0: Tore basil.
2: Yep. And I'm so lazy. I don't even want to chop basil anymore.
0: Just chop it. By the way, I like exactly.
2: Oh,
0: should we go around the back?
2: Yeah,
0: there's more?
2: We have another recipe.
1: Okay, great.
2: Honestly, sheet pans are kind of my thing. I love them. They're just, I get nervous if I don't have 20 ready to go at all times. So this is a sheet pan salad, and I love this concept because you basically roast any veggie you want. It's the squash time of year.
0: Okay.
2: So this is a mixture of cubed butternut squash and delicata
1: squash. I love delicata
0: squash. What is that?
2: I'm obsessed with it.
1: Me too. Do you ever put it on toast?
2: Mash it.
0: What are you talking about?
1: It's just a squash.
2: This is what it looks like. And it's basically kind of an heirloom type of squash. But the great thing is you can eat the skin. It gets really tender. So butternut, it can be a little bit tough, not very tasty. Drizzle, and then we're going to do another roasted vegetable situation, salt and pepper, Italian seasoning.
0: This is so brilliant.
2: And then just toss.
0: Brilliant.
2: But here's what's fun about it. So roast it, and it's like 450, 25, 30 minutes.
0: Okay.
2: And look how gorgeous. So that's delicious on its own, but I build a salad out of this.
0: Thank you.
2: So
1: you make your own dressing, too, don't you?
2: Well, sometimes. Sometimes I doctor up bottled dressing, so But I'm using the roasted vegetables as a base for a salad.
3: That's delicious. Mm.
2: Isn't it good?
3: Yes.
2: And the dressing is tahini, mustard, lemon juice, olive oil, honey.
0: Okay.
2: And then, isn't it pretty?
0: 10 okay. plus. 10 plus plus.
2: Pomegranate seeds. Yep. Mm. Yep.
3: Pistachios.
2: Pistachios, pomegranates.
0: Mm. So I love pomegranates.
2: It's pretty at Christmas. Mm-hmm. And then goat cheese, which Hoda Great. Doesn't love.
0: Thank you.
3: Well, Hoda well, likes it. It just doesn't love her.
2: Yeah. Okay.
0: There's a thank lot of TMI so in this much. Segment.
3: There's a lot about Hoda.
0: Anyway.
3: Bree, thank you so much for these recipes. Head to today.com/food. And Bree's new book, it has recipes just like this one. Head to today.com/

0: And we're back with Today Food. Thrilled to say good morning to our next guest. Finally, after all of those teases, the pioneer woman herself, Bree Drummond, has made it all the way from her ranch in Oklahoma. Are you near Blake's ranch in Oklahoma?
1: Not so much. Not so much, but, you know, we're in the same state. Yeah. So, you know, we know each other.
0: When I was there marrying him and Gwen, I would have stopped by your ranch.
1: Seriously,
0: and said hello.
1: Next time.
0: Or your 25th wedding anniversary. I could have renewed your vows.
2: Well, Bree's also out with a brand new cookbook. It's called Super Easy. It features more than 100 shortcut recipes, which we like the sound of that. Actually, lots been going on in the ranch in Oklahoma. You look absolutely stunning. You've got a daughter who just got married, right?
1: Yes. Hard to believe.
2: Yeah, and you're about to celebrate your 25th anniversary, and Carson's going to do your renew your vows for you.
1: That's hard to believe, too. I know, I'm only 29. I don't know how I could have been married.
0: You look
1: 29. Years.
0: What happened to you? During COVID, all I did was eat and drink and not work out.
1: And listen, same. I was wearing pandemic pants this time last year. I don't know if you remember. But I just, you know, the wedding was a great inspiration and motivation. But then once I started kind of exercising more and getting healthier, it felt so good that I just kept going. So I'm kind of glad I'm over that hump. And now it's about just maintaining and enjoying.
2: Well, I don't know if these delicious recipes are going to be on any maintenance, but they really smell good.
1: Speaking of my wellness journey, let's eat some tots with cheese all over them. So,
2: it starts with chicken.
0: Yep.
1: Yes. So, I'm going to make tachos. Now, do you know what tachos are, Carson?
3: No idea.
1: You need to know. So, tachos are just like nachos, but they're made with tots.
2: Oh, yum.
1: So, I baked some tots with a little cumin.
0: We have the gang eating already.
1: Powder, cook some chicken, add some celery. So, these are buffalo chicken tachos.
2: Yum.
1: Celery, garlic, and green onions.
2: Did you make up tachos, or is that a thing? I never heard of tachos.
1: It's kind of a thing, but it hasn't swept the nation yet.
0: Yeah, it's going to.
2: Now it will.
1: I'm kind of hoping. It'll
0: be trending by the end of the segment.
1: Anything you can put on nachos, you can put on tots and call them tachos.
2: So love it.
1: Then, of course, buffalo sauce, and then you just let this simmer. I started with raw chicken, but you can do rotisserie chicken to make it easier.
2: Yeah.
1: So simmer that until it's luscious.
0: Have you changed what you cook now because of your sort of wellness journey? Is it put you on a different path?
1: No, and you know the thing is I have teenage boys, college students,
0: ranchers,
1: cowboy, and so I have to make food that everybody loves.
0: Right.
1: And
0: yeah.
1: I'm not good when I deny myself, whole
0: butter
1: categories of food.
0: And
1: so I'm just kind of learning to eat. I like to say I eat a Rhode Island-sized piece of cake instead of a Texas-sized piece of cake.
2: That's the best way you get the flavors and the taste.
4: How does that taste?
1: It's just delicious.
4: Really good. Everything's good.
1: So you pull the tots out of the oven. Mm-hmm. They're seasoned, so they're a little bit elevated. I kind of push them into a pile. Yeah. Pepper jack cheese all over. I mean, this is what life's all about right here.
2: Oh, right here, yeah.
1: And then you spoon the saucy chicken all over. Mm-hmm. And so you can do ground beef black beans and do sort of a
2: Is the chicken going to, because it's hot, melt that cheese, or are you putting this back in the oven?
1: No, it's going back in the oven.
2: Okay.
1: Yeah. So because you want to melt the cheese like nachos. So all the cheese you want, melt
2: mine.
1: It.
2: Oh, here we go.
0: That's delicious.
2: Okay,
0: pepper jack cheese, the buffalo sauce. It's hearty.
1: It's got a kick, but...
2: Oh, jeez.
1: Did you know redheads can tolerate spicy food more than anybody
0: else?
2: Is that true? This is good.
4: Is that true?
2: You love it?
1: We'll delve into the genealogy of that some other time. But, but basically, you garnish with blue cheese, and to make blue cheese dressing, I just take ranch dressing and add blue cheese to it.
2: And clever.
1: It's very easy. You can do bottled ranch, or you can make your own, but nice little shortcut.
2: Mm-hmm.
1: So this is what, this is why my teenage boys love me.
0: Oh, I can see why.
2: That is delicious.
4: Hey, Carson.
1: Really, really good.
4: Hey, this is gone. I mean,
0: wham.
2: What happened?
0: Oda's eaten a whole bundt cake already.
1: Oda, we have not started the cake segment yet.
4: Hey, take a breath.
2: No one's missed these eating segments more than Hodes.
4: So good.
0: Remember, Rhode Island, not Texas.
4: She's going state by state.
2: All right, well, that does bring us to our chocolate cake. Now, this is your secret recipe, right?
1: Okay, yes. Yeah. So, confession, my top secret ingredient in my top secret cake is dark chocolate cake mix.
0: Oh, okay.
1: And listen, I had my house full of humans during the pandemic and large 6'5" humans and football players. And I was making so much food that I was about to lose my religion. I mean, every day I was just like, I can't do it anymore. So I'm not afraid to whip out the chocolate cake. I doctored it with you know, bittersweet chocolate chips just to make it a little bit more rich.
0: Wow.
1: But the thing is...
2: This is the secret. It's a box cake.
1: Well, it's what... Oh. Yeah.
2: Okay.
1: But the thing is, I'm topping it with ganache, which is heavy cream and good quality chips.
0: It's about
1: That's okay. all two ingredients.
2: Yes.
1: And then it turns into this luscious...
0: Ooh. And are these inside, Drew, or is this like a topping
1: this
0: thing
1: becomes,
0: situation?
1: So, well, you can just eat one if you like.
2: So you just made... Okay, yeah. So you made the
0: we
2: cake...
0: We gotta go.
2: Oh, we're out of time. Okay, I really wanted to understand this, and then drizzle.
1: Drizzle. I do sprinkles on top, but after Halloween, you can take leftover candy, chop it up, and put it on top.
2: Hold on.
0: Oh, my God.
2: Happy plate.
0: Wait a minute.
2: Hold on. Show it. Clean plate club.
4: Clean plate club.
2: Clean plate club.
4: You left a
0: lot. And she's going to eat Al's.
2: And also, she's going to move in with you.
1: And she's giggling. She's giggling a lot over there.
0: Congratulations on everything. Love your show.
1: Thank you, guys. Thank you.
2: Thank you.
0: All right. Of course, you can find all these recipes at today.com/food and pick up a copy of Super Easy at today.com/shop.
2: This morning on Today Food, lasagna two ways with layers of pasta, meat sauce, and creamy cheese. Lasagna is one of the ultimate comfort foods. But get ready for something a little new this morning. Reed Drummond, a.k.a. the Pioneer Woman, has created two recipes. They're going to become your favorites. Her latest book is called The Pioneer Woman Cooks the New Frontier. Reed, good morning.
1: Hi, Savannah.
2: It's good to see you. You're doing something really different with lasagna, which is risky.
1: Well, it's a little risky, but when you see these recipes, you will totally understand. I like to mash things up, and, you know, you don't want to make lasagna over and over and over. So we are going to make shrimp scampi lasagna roll-ups.
2: I like it.
1: Which are as good as they sound. So I cooked some shrimp in butter, onion, garlic, little thyme, and... chopped it up.
2: Okay.
1: So I'm going to make a sort of a shrimpy, cheesy filling. And this is cream cheese, ricotta, egg, and Parmesan.
2: I mean, what could possibly go wrong?
1: I know. I mean, it's all right. Sign me up.
2: Yes.
1: So I'll let you stir this together. Okay. And I'm going to start on the white sauce. My new cookbook has... lots of fun recipes like this.
2: Yeah, I like that it's different.
1: Yeah, and buffalo chicken quesadillas, for instance. I have two teenage boys at home.
2: Yeah.
1: My girls grew up and left me. So
2: mean. Now you got those brutes at home.
1: So rude of them.
2: You still got Charlie the dog?
1: Well, Charlie's not with us anymore, but I have Walter.
2: Okay. Oh, Walter.
1: And I have a couple of other little bassets running around.
2: Look at the whole crew over there. It's like, Savannah, how could you ask that?
1: Oh, no, it's okay. Charlie lives on in his books.
2: Yes, he does. We read his book all the time.
1: Oh, I love hearing that.
2: Okay, so I stirred it.
1: So that's all stirred together, and I am making just a beautiful white sauce, and I started with the roux, and it has cream and milk.
0: Gosh.
1: And so you cook and cook and cook until
2: you're trying to thicken it up, right?
1: Thicken it up.
2: Is that thick enough or not really?
1: This looks great.
2: Okay.
1: This isn't quite there, but I have
2: magic
1: some already
2: television.
1: Finished.
2: Yes.
1: So I'm going to have you help me build a roll-up.
2: Okay.
1: So this is the filling you just stirred together. Mm-hmm. Take about a generous third a cup.
2: Okay.
1: And put it on the end of the...
2: The whole thing is in here. Our shrimp, our everything.
1: And these are cooked lasagna noodles. Mm-hmm. I cooked them about half the time that the package says. Okay. And then just roll it up.
2: Yep.
1: Hence the name, lasagna roll-ups.
2: They're so cute and pretty. What
1: they
2: are you thinking?
1: So cute.
3: Amazing.
2: Are you dying?
3: Oh, my goodness. Between bisque and a lasagna.
2: Oh.
1: Good point. That's exactly what it is. And then I always put the seam side down.
2: Yeah, of course, to make it look pretty.
1: I poured the white sauce in the bottom of the dish.
2: Oh.
1: And then I'll let you pour the rest of it.
2: Am I pouring or am I drizzling?
1: No, pour.
2: Okay, pour that sucker. Get in there. Okay, yeah. Why not? Look at that creamy yummy.
3: It is
1: so gorgeous.
2: Yes.
1: And then top it with mozzarella. And you can see the finished dish right here with parsley on top.
2: That doesn't look crazy difficult either.
1: No, it's not. My daughter, who lives in Dallas now, saw my new cookbook and she said, when I come home, will you make me the shrimp scampi lasagna roll-up? So,
2: I mean, why not? Look at it.
1: It's gorgeous.
2: I want to taste that.
1: So that's lasagna one way. And
2: now, this shocked me. Lasagna soup.
1: I mean, it's really earth-shattering.
2: Okay, tell me. I'm going to have a bite.
1: It's beautiful. So started with ground beef, sausage, onion, garlic, thyme, oregano, and I just cooked it and then added...
2: Oh, my God. Just try that.
1: Wait, Savannah, just take your
2: delayed
1: time.
2: Delayed reaction. So good.
1: Take
2: okay.
1: your time. And just turned it into a really delicious whole tomatoes, tomato paste, parsley. And you can see the whole tomatoes. I actually like to let them cook down a little bit and then break them up because they're a little softer.
2: Mm-hmm.
1: Anytime I try to squeeze them with my hand, it winds up in my eye.
2: Yeah. That's not fun.
1: Or on my shirt, which is even worse.
2: Even worse, exactly. So you just kind of, you browned up the beef and then...
1: Yes.
2: Then you put in the
1: drain the excess fat and then turn it into a beautiful soup.
2: Mm-hmm.
1: And then I cooked some broken up lasagna noodles.
5: Oh. So this is that where and down at the bottom. It's like a hug. In.
1: It is. Oh, that's
2: wait,
1: a really
2: what
1: good
2: about
1: point.
2: The cheese? Where's the cheese?
1: Okay, so okay. Once you simmer away the soup yes. and the noodles are perfect, I make this little ricotta dumpling mixture.
2: Listen. Oh, wow.
1: And all it is ricotta, Parmesan, salt, pepper, basil, and parsley. Mm-hmm. Stir it together. Mm-hmm. And then when you serve up the soup, you just put little dollops right in the middle.
2: Oh,
1: and it's just, if the soup is really piping hot, the ricotta dumpling starts just kind of melts.
2: Can I come over to your house, Reed?
1: Yes.
2: Is this what we make there? Because it sounds fab.
1: Bring your kids and Lad will put them to work on the ranch.
2: Yeah, I would love it. I love it. Thank you so much. How do you like the soup?
6: It's amazing.
1: Which one do you like better?
6: I love the soup. It's crazy.
7: We're torn. Can you tell?
2: I got one vote for soup, and
7: well, you know what though, and then you get a piece of shrimp on this one.
1: That's the thing, and all that shrimp scampi flavor is in there.
8: You redesigned lasagna.
7: Yeah,
8: that's next level. Yeah, my wife loves your show.
1: I get bored really easily, so I have to have some fun in the kitchen.
2: Thank you so much, Rhea. I know you're coming back for the fourth hour. More food. You can find all of these recipes at today.com/food, and for more on Rhea's book, go to today.

0: Ree Drummond is busier than ever. Not only is she a mom of four, she's a New York Times bestselling author. She has 3 million Instagram followers, and she's a star of the hugely popular Food Network show. It's called The Pioneer Woman.
1: And somehow she's also managed to find time to put together a new cookbook called The Pioneer Woman Cooks the New Frontier, which features a couple of recipes that we're going to be making today. And she took all the photos for the book. Of course, she
0: you
1: does
0: did
1: everything.
0: That too?
1: She did that too.
2: My camera's a mess. My camera's sticky. Food all over it.
1: So she's got roast chicken for us. Look at this.
2: Yes, I'm so happy to cook with you both. I'm
0: so
2: a big fan of both of you.
0: We
2: so
0: love
2: thank you for having me.
0: So
1: I can't cook.
0: Yeah, me either. But wait, you're based in Oklahoma, and you just do your everything from your home.
2: Is that pretty much? We film the show at our guest lodge, so at least they don't have to trip over my teenager's laundry, you know, dirty socks in our real house.
1: I was telling her that my daughter Christina is like, she is the most incredible woman. Her voice puts me to sleep. I watch her. Her life is idyllic.
0: Yeah,
2: my voice puts my husband to sleep too.
0: All right, so we're making chicken today.
2: Yes, I just want to show you my favorite way to roast chicken.
0: Okay.
2: I'm wearing gloves just for the spatchcocking.
0: Yeah.
2: So do you know what spatchcocking
1: no,
2: a chicken is?
1: No.
2: So
1: spatchcocking.
2: It's super easy. Basically, you have to put on gloves, cut the backbone out, which is just snip on either side.
0: Okay.
2: That's the unpleasant part.
0: Splay it out.
2: But then you splay it out, and the whole point is to kind of... The whole point is to get it as flat as possible. You can use your palm and kind of push.
0: Mm-hmm.
2: But that way, a chicken that would normally take a lot longer to roast just takes really a fraction of the time. So then you wind up with a beautiful roasted chicken. So what I like to do is make sort of an herb dressing.
0: Ooh,
2: and it's just simple olive oil herbs. Cut some baby gold potatoes in half and just toss them in the herb mixture.
1: How long does this take you to make?
2: You want to help me and just
0: kind
2: of scatter them around, and then you'd brush the same mixture on the chicken.
0: Now, is this
1: good
0: a
1: job.
0: Greased pan or is this not?
2: It doesn't have
0: doesn't
2: to be
0: have
2: because
0: to be.
2: The chicken has so much,
0: so much
2: beautiful grease as it cooks.
0: Okay.
2: So just really about 30 minutes total. You start with a high heat and then lower it, and then look what you wind up with.
0: Wow.
2: Halfway through, I add cherry tomatoes and zucchini, and then put it back in and finish it up. And you have this beautiful roasted chicken, which I like to serve as roasted chicken, but I also like leftover roasted chicken.
0: Can we try this?
2: Yes,
0: Maria,
2: of course.
0: This is like your perfect meal, by the way.
1: That's right, that
2: have
1: is.
2: Have a bite.
0: Chicken.
1: I mean, I like french fries, but that, we're not having that. But
2: I'm sorry, Maria. I should have made fries.
1: We're not allowed to eat that.
2: I think roasted chicken is the perfect food.
0: And that is yummy.
2: It's good for weeknight family meals. But
1: are you surprised at how your cooking, your passion has turned into this incredible success?
2: Well, you know, I think you nailed it. Just passion. If you are passionate about what you do, it can take you in directions you never thought you'd go in. And that's I've had so much fun with Pioneer Woman because it started as blogging.
0: Mm-hmm.
2: So come around. I want to show you what you can do with the chicken if you don't want to slice it up and serve it as roast chicken. So you can shred it, which is my favorite thing in the world. So I'm going to make a beautiful chicken and wild rice soup.
0: Soup? Oh,
2: onions, celery, and carrots.
0: Okay.
2: And then I'm going to deglaze with some white wine, which I love in any soup. It just adds beautiful flavor. And it's getting to be soup weather out there.
0: It's getting to be.
2: Finally. Did you have a hot summer here like we did?
0: We had a scorcher.
2: It seemed to go on forever. And then add some flour just to thicken it up. And then you'll cook this for a bit.
1: Do all
2: and
1: your kids cook?
2: No.
0: Oh, good.
2: Sadly, no. My daughter Paige loves to cook, and she's a great cook. The rest of my kids love to eat. So welcome to my plight. But I love to cook, and so it's
0: chicken stock?
2: Chicken stock,
0: okay.
2: And then water, and this is so easy, wild rice.
0: I didn't know it was that color.
2: Yeah, it's not the mix that you buy in a box.
0: Ah.
2: It's real wild rice. Minnesota has wild rice.
0: Okay.
2: That's kind of comes from Minnesota. And then you basically cook it until the rice is done. And look how beautiful it looks.
0: That's gorgeous.
2: And then you add the chicken in, obviously. And I like to kind of cream it up a little bit.
0: Yeah, you got to.
2: I mean, I can't think of many dishes that I make that aren't made better with a little cream.
0: Exactly.
2: So you can add a little or a lot. And then let it simmer some more with some aromatics, sage, and rosemary and thyme.
0: Yes.
2: And then I love to add kale also.
0: To the soup?
2: Oh, yeah.
0: At the end? Is that kind of the
2: kind
0: last
2: of at
0: touch?
2: The end. You just let it simmer in the last few minutes.
3: Tell us what this pasta situation is.
2: Okay, so again, what you can do with the leftover chicken is make a chicken spaghetti casserole. And it's, I think, casseroles are just the ultimate comfort food, and this has mushrooms and a little bit of wine, of course. So if you can spatchcock a chicken, you can do anything in life.
1: You can spatchcock a chicken.
2: We need a t-shirt that says that.
1: Yeah.
2: But really, you can make soup and casseroles, enchiladas.
3: These were all delicious, awesome meals. I mean, they seem easy enough, too.
2: Very easy.
3: Thank you.
2: If it's not easy, I won't do it.
3: Awesome.
1: Oh, that's good.
3: For these recipes, head to today.com/food. And for more about Reese Cook.

0: And welcome back. We're back with Today Food. This morning's guest, you know her, you love her, Ree Drummond. She is known as the pioneer woman, and today she's showing us two easy recipes for a family feast. You've got a simple, easy pasta recipe. What are we cooking?
1: Yes, so I am so into shortcut homemade ravioli. And what makes it shortcut is that I use wonton wrappers. So these are just in the store. And I made a little mixture of ricotta, parmesan, salt, pepper, lemon zest. Wow. And I just put a little, I can't get too close to you guys, but put a little dollop in the middle of the wonton wrapper. And then I just take my clean finger and rub a little egg wash around the edge. Huh. And then take a second wonton wrapper and put it on top, line up the edges. And then you just want to press it together. Oops, I grabbed three. That's okay. I'm doing this on the fly. And then just force all the air out. And honestly, if you can't make homemade pasta dough or you don't have time, this is such a great shortcut.
0: I like that.
1: And then you just can get an assembly line with your kids, make as many of these as you want, and then just drop them into salted water one by one. And look.
0: All right, I love those.
1: Little pieces of ravioli.
0: Delicious.
1: Fresh and ready to go.
0: Hey, Ree, can we only have a minute, but we want to get to that dessert. That, what is it?
2: Icebox cake.
3: Oh, yeah.
1: Blackberry icebox cake. So the frozen pound cakes that we all know and love, I shave the top off, crumble it into crumbs, pour in butter. Very easy. And then just put this on the stovetop, toast the crumbs. And then the cake that's left, you slice the cake into three slices lengthwise. I already started a layer, and it's cake, a mixture of jam, blackberries, and lemon juice.
0: Yum.
1: And lemon zest. Huh. It's so fun to use a frozen pound cake because then you cut that whole step.
3: Oh, my gosh. It doesn't even look hard to
0: make. Ree, it looks delicious. Something Savannah and I could make. We're happy.
3: Yeah.
0: All right.
1: You just layer it kind of like lasagna.
0: All right.
1: Cake, jam, cream.
0: Ree,
1: and then you wind
0: we
1: up.
0: Love you. We love you. We can't wait for your book to come out. Thank you for cooking for us. You can check out
1: Thank
0: her recipes
1: girls.
0: at today.com/food.

0: Can you believe this, Jeffrey, that your two young girls are authors at ages 13 and 11?
1: Yeah, I just want to say the picture of the cookbook is probably like a year ago, kind of. So they're like growing every day like apples. And yes, the apple doesn't fall far from the tree. It's incredible. I'm blessed and I'm so proud of them.
2: Well, Madeline and Anna, what are your favorite things about cooking with your dad?
3: I love family time and I would just love cooking with you because it's so fun. I just love cooking.
0: Does he let you do things or does he kind of take over and say, honey, like this, do it like that?
3: It's sort of like, if I'm just in the kitchen, I can do it. But sometimes he has OCD in the kitchen.
2: Anna, what do you think about cooking with the big man?
4: It's really fun. He teaches me a lot of like new tricks and like tips with everything.
0: Well, okay. So we want to hear, you guys are making an apple crumble. Do y'all ever go to the orchards and pick apples?
3: Every year.
1: All the time. We love it. And there are so many apples out there. And today we are going to use Cortland's to make an apple crumble. And it's very simple. This is a sort of a foolproof method. If you mess it up, the peeling or whatever it is, don't worry about it. So I'm just taking a Cortland apple. I'm going to show you how to peel it just top down like that. Very simple.
0: Top down.
1: And,
0: okay.
1: And if you want to do this ahead of time, what I recommend is you take a bowl of water and put some lemon in it and just drop the apples in that. That way it keeps it from browning. Very easy tip. And I'm going to show you that it doesn't matter. If I leave a little on, it's fine. Another tip I like to show is how to core. Now, a lot of people take that core and dig and all that. That's way too much work. I just put it right on top end and go down like 3 or 4 times.
0: Yeah, just cut around it.
1: Just like that. And voila.
0: Boom.
1: Okay, that's done. Then I'm going to cut it in some slices and give it over to my girls, and they're going to show you the rest.
2: Okay.
0: So what's next, guys?
1: This is like a little moving factory we got going on here.
2: Okay. Like
1: here you go. Here you go, Anna. Want to pass that down?
3: I'll put the rest. Okay, I think that's good. So I have some apples here, and I have buttered a baking pan.
2: Mm-hmm.
3: I'm going to add some cinnamon, some sugar.
2: Mm. Of course.
3: And you're just going to mix that up, try to not spill it everywhere.
2: And Madeline, could you use brown sugar if you'd prefer it for the crumble?
3: Yes, you could absolutely use brown sugar.
2: Okay, good to know.
0: Okay,
3: and
0: now
3: then,
0: what do you do?
3: Uh-huh. I am going to pour it in. And I'm going to fill about 3/4 of the way. I think that's good, yeah.
2: Yeah, that looks beautiful.
4: So now we're going to start with our crumble. This is the topping of the apple crumble. So we have flour, dried oats, brown sugar, cinnamon, salt, and then this butter. You want to chill your butter before so you can cut it into small cubes.
0: Yeah.
4: So I've already added everything in, and then you can just mix it with your hands
0: with
4: like
0: your fingers. Yes. Just crumble that up.
1: You have kids. This would be great for the kids.
2: Yeah, this could be something we could do.
0: By the way, it does look foolproof. Yeah. I mean, I'm pretty surprised that this is all we need. Okay, now what do you do, guys?
4: You want it to be sort of like a sandy consistency in these butter pebbles are really good.
2: Yes, they are.
4: So we're just going to add this
3: looks so good. I cannot wait to eat this.
1: Unlike a pie, this takes a lot less
0: work.
2: Jeffrey, let's just settle one thing. Wouldn't you say that a crumble and
0: Do not tilt the scales. Jeffrey, is a crumble the same thing as a pie?
2: I said, is a crumble related to a pie? Like brothers and sisters.
1: I think it has its own sort of strata. Because what this is pretty much the same ingredients. You have flour and all that stuff.
2: Thank you.
1: Might have some more things. But this is much simpler. You don't have to roll it and toast it. And you just pop it in the oven. Watch. They're going to hand this to me. And like in about 4 minutes, we've done it, right?
4: That's it?
1: So 350 degrees, 1 hour. Take it out. Let it cool a bit because it's got to stop bubbling and get all nice and perfectly set.
0: Okay.
1: Sort of like lasagna.
0: Ooh.
1: So look at that,
0: how delicious
1: that is. So
2: we're going
1: to cut that and go in deep and try.
0: Oh,
2: girl.
1: Because it is apple season and the big apple.
4: Yeah.
2: So now tell me, do you add a little ice cream?
0: You gotta add a little
2: a la mode to that, Madeline, Anna?
4: Yes.
3: So
4: you could always add anything you'd like.
1: Even
0: is
1: in
0: it
1: the
0: so
1: morning,
0: good?
1: You could add ice cream.
0: I wish we could have some.
2: This is real sad, y'all. All right, well, you've inspired us.
1: We'll be back soon.
0: All right.
2: Thank you, guys.
0: Girls, y'all are great. We wish you we can't wait till you can come to our studio
2: and cook
0: and talk about your book and cook with us. And Jeffrey, you can

0: I mean, I don't even know how fortunate I am to be joined by not one Master Chef, but two Master Chefs here in the kitchen. First, it's celebrity chef Jeffrey Zakarian. He's the host of the new Food Network show, Big Restaurant Bet. And of course, Savannah, who has her own cooking show called Don't Eat That.
1: No, you will get sick. It.
0: No, don't eat that unless you have Pepto.
1: I want you to support me on my cooking journey.
0: Eat
1: like
0: that.
1: Like Jeezy does. Yes,
0: unless a bathroom is nearby.
1: Oh, stop
0: anyway,
1: it.
0: Anyway, Jeffrey, we're so happy you're here.
2: Nice to be here.
0: Are you happy to be among the midst of a chef?
2: I love the show, what you're doing, and it's really incredible because it's really hard to teach someone. Like, without, like, getting in there. Like,
1: hold your... But the only way to learn is to actually
2: That's right.
1: do it.
0: Do you think she could do, could cook this?
2: Absolutely. You ready? We're going to do a spring mushroom pea pasta. Okay?
1: Careful.
2: So, like, be careful with that.
0: She's pointing a knife at me.
2: Don't gesticulate with a knife. That's first thing. Okay, slice.
1: Okay, slice.
2: Okay, I'm going to put some shallots in here with garlic. Okay, this is a very simple pasta, and I'm making it real time. What do I have first? Pasta is down in the water and it's very salted. So when you want to salt pasta, you want to, the water should taste like the ocean. Remember, very good. Okay.
1: Like thank you.
0: Okay, water should taste. I'm going to move a little closer.
2: The mushrooms are going in here.
1: Okay.
0: Can I help you, Jeffrey?
2: Okay. We put those in here. So our mushrooms, shallot, garlic, very simple. Okay. Let them soften. You don't have to be crazy. Just leave it there. Medium
1: heat. How's my slicing?
2: Fantastic.
1: Careful.
0: Oh, Savannah.
2: So you want to make sure that they're evenly sliced so they cook and they look like this.
1: That's how beautiful. I would eat that alone.
2: Okay, so we're going to add to this some white wine. Go. And a little bit of pasta water.
1: Okay.
2: Not all of it, just a little bit. And why a pasta water? Because pasta water has all the starch from the pasta. And guess what? It helps. You know that silky?
1: Yeah.
2: That silky pasta you get at a restaurant, you don't know why is it so silky. It's not like that. And that's why. So we're going to reduce
0: it.
2: Not quite yet, because we don't want those to go brown. So these are peas. You could do frozen peas or fresh peas.
1: Okay.
2: If fresh, you could blanch them for a second. But honestly, take right out of the freezer. It's fine.
1: Yeah.
2: Just put them in. Okay, we have our pasta right here, boiling salted water. This is the sauce, and people don't understand. So the pasta next to the sauce. And all we do is we take the tongs, we don't throw...
0: Let me just guess, and I'm not a master chef, but this is al dente.
2: Al dente, to the bite, to the bite. Mm. So it's about a minute away from being fully cooked, and we're going to put it in here and just finish it.
0: Look how beautiful.
2: In here, and that's how you fit every pasta that you have in a restaurant that you like.
0: Is in the...
2: This is how it's done. Yes, it must. So you're
1: it
2: just going to give it a little toss. Can you do a little toss?
1: Yeah,
2: Okay,
1: you know how to do it.
2: Oh, okay. Whoa, that's beautiful.
0: Oops.
2: Okay.
0: Sorry, y'all.
1: Gosh.
2: It's all right. Sorry.
0: Oh, no. Sorry.
2: I'm going to fix it. Watch this. See this? I'm not going to take it off the pasta. Just like this. One, two, three, four.
1: Maybe you need a cooking
2: then
1: show.
2: Then comes the peas. Then comes...
0: I didn't mean to make such a mess.
2: It's okay. A little cheese. A little cheese. And because it's a little dry and we're missing some, we're going to add a little bit more pasta water. Watch this. Just like this.
0: See, you even spill a little, and you're a master chef.
2: And then at the very end,
1: a little.
2: Some chili. I love chili. Very finely minced chili. And we're ready to go. We're going to add a little basil to it, all right? And you're going to come over here and taste.
1: Your knife skills are excellent.
2: Well, thank you so much. We're going to chiffonade. That's what that's called. And there you have it. We are done. A beautiful spring pasta. Be careful.
0: Okay, you try to flip it. Let's see you flip
2: it's
0: it.
2: Hard.
0: And I want to see some air.
2: What you're doing is you're really not flipping. You're really just... folding. So
1: yeah,
2: you just very small.
0: Okay, why are you giving her tips?

0: You've got to weigh into this debate here. I don't know if you saw this tweet from Stephen King earlier.
1: No. Yeah.
0: Apparently,
1: Stephen King.
0: He is taking
2: salmon.
1: Horrifying, Jesus.
0: He's taking salmon. He's wrapping it in a paper towel and microwaving it for 3 minutes. What say you to that?
1: Absolutely.
0: What?
3: Yes. Why not?
1: It's a really gentle way of cooking.
4: Because it's
1: salmon.
4: A 1982 device?
3: No, it really works. I cook fish in the microwave all the time because you don't have to put any butter. It doesn't, you don't have to use utensils.
4: Yeah, I'm shocked.
2: I know.
3: No, it works.
2: It
3: really works.
2: It doesn't smell?
3: No,
4: well, it might, but
3: it might, but it is fish.
0: All right. Well, chef is apparently team. Yeah.
3: Very good.
2: All right.
3: Vegetables too. Asparagus is great. Spinach is great in the microwave.
2: Fish is where
3: all the nutrients stay. There's no water loss. You dump it in water. All the nutrients go in the water.
0: Right.
3: There you go.
0: Well, let's get into a more traditional way of food preparation.
3: Okay.
0: Here. So, spatchcock. We're going to make spatchcock. What does that mean?
3: It's a fancy name for a flattened chicken.
0: Oh.
3: We're going to do it. So, we take a regular chicken. I'm using gloves, so it's more sanitary. I'm just going to go down the back.
0: Yeah.
3: And that's the back of the chicken. And you can go either way. You can use a knife, but I've decided to use some kitchen shears.
0: Yeah.
3: Okay. And what I'm going to do. Just like this.
0: Oh, wow.
3: Very easy.
0: That's it.
3: This is save for the stock, chicken stock. We don't throw anything away.
0: Right.
3: And then you just put it like this.
0: Oh, wow.
3: You hear that?
0: Wow.
3: I know. It's
1: like
3: hard.
1: I know it's hard.
0: So what's the benefit of cooking chicken that way?
3: Well, it cooks
2: speaking
3: in...
2: of a Stephen King horror.
3: You worry about salmon in the microwave.
2: God.
3: I'm cracking chicken over here. Okay, salt and pepper. Great question. Really, really easy because what happens is you get half the time. So a normal chicken like this would take about 45 to an hour. It's about a 3.5-pound bird.
0: Yeah.
3: You want to season with authority. You really have to. And it takes half the time. So for this to get up to 155, 160 eternal will be about 30 minutes, 35 minutes. Now, very important, hot cast iron pan. Skin side down. Okay. And let's go over here. You can see what we're doing. We have this going. Beautiful. Now we're going to turn it over. And you want to help me with this? Be careful.
0: That's
3: Watch
0: right.
3: out. We got a jumper.
0: Okay.
3: And put the lemon. I like to put the lemon skin, flesh side right there.
0: Just put it in the hole.
3: Yeah, and what happens, it gets nice and caramelized.
0: Mm-hmm.
3: You have a beautiful caramelized lemon. Let's stuff. There's no rules.
0: Okay.
3: If you have thyme and rosemary, fine.
0: Whatever
3: if you
0: don't.
3: Get, just throw anything that's a hard herb, like, you know, savory or sage or bay leaves or stuff like this. I love this. And then you just cook it till 165, very gently, okay?
0: What's the verdict over there?
4: It's so incredible.
2: So
3: good, right?
4: So what's the relationship between, like, quality chicken and technique in which you cook chicken?
3: The relationship.
0: Oh, that is good.
4: Like, is this a fancy chicken that no one at home can get?
3: So you want to cook the chicken to 155, 160. If you can do that and use a digital thermometer, it's pretty hard to mess up a bird, okay?
0: That's good chicken.
3: It might cook a little longer, a little less, but you pretty much...
2: So that
3: pretty much,
2: go
4: it's
2: in the
4: so
2: oven
4: juicy.
3: Yeah, you can go in the oven or sit here, but I put it in the oven.
0: Let's
3: you ready?
0: Get down to this ratatouille.
3: Let's cut it down like this, and there we go.
0: All right.
3: There you have it. Okay, ratatouille. One of my favorite movies, one of my favorite things to do. Okay, so basically this is great with vegetables that aren't at their prime. They're a little over. And I got this from my mom and from when I worked in France. They don't throw away anything. And if you have a
2: you
3: couple
2: mean
3: of.
2: They're not in season or you
3: they're
2: mean
3: in they're season, but they might be a little
2: or
3: wilted or like, not stale, but a little wilted, not
4: cook
3: their
4: it
3: best.
4: Anyway.
3: This is a great relation. This is a great vegetarian dish. So we're taking eggplant, pepper, zucchini, onion. And what I like to do is heat them in a cast iron pan separately. Why separately? Because when you put them all together, it's mush. So what we do is we season it. We don't season them, we just put them in there. And then we sear them off separately.
0: So you cook each vegetable.
3: Yeah, but in the same pan.
0: Okay.
3: And then we sear the eggplant, the onion, the pepper. And here we have all of them right now, all together, already seared. And we're going to just add our last ingredients. And this is such a fantastic dish. Onions.
0: Onions. Oh.
3: Pepper.
0: Peppers.
4: Yeah.
3: As they say in my town, Boston, garlic.
0: Garlic.
3: Garlic. Okay, stir that around. Thyme, bay leaf, tomatoes. Now, a lot of people would put stock or water in this.
0: No.
3: You're going to see it looks dry, but once you bake it, all the water and the vegetable, which are mostly
4: really
3: vegetables
4: good.
3: Are mostly water, comes out. And look what
2: That's
3: you have.
2: So
3: this gorgeous.
0: How long do you bake it?
3: This is about an hour.
0: About an hour
3: and 10 minutes. But you want it to look kind of like it's
0: beautiful.
3: A little over. And I like to serve this room temperature to warm. And when you grate this, you can put some Parmesan cheese on it. Let me make it rain for you.
0: I love it.
2: Cheesy.
0: I love it when they
3: and
0: rain.
3: Maybe a little olive oil.
0: Thank you, sir.
3: Chef, a fantastic dish.
0: Jeff,
3: really
0: thank
3: delicious.
0: You for this recipe and more. Yeah. It's today.com/food. Stick around. Jeffrey's going to be back in the fourth hour.

0: You know the saying, chicken soup is good for the soul, especially in the cold months.
1: And someone who loves chicken soup so much he makes it for his family all the time is celebrity chef Jeffrey Zakarian. He's the co-host of the Food Network's The Kitchen. Right now he's in his kitchen. He's at home in Florida. Hey, Jeffrey.
2: Hi, I'm sorry I'm in Florida. It's 50 here, but I know it's really cold there.
1: You know, that's just cruel.
0: We didn't know you lived in Florida, and now we're kind of angry at your tan. Look at your tan.
2: No, I'm tan all the time. You know that. Anyways, everybody loves a good chicken soup, and what I'm doing here is I'm going to do a mashup, right? I'm doing a chicken noodle ramen mashup. Mm. And the reason why I like it is you talk about healthy eating, New Year, really delicious, but also yummy. I mean, food has to be yummy. I don't know about you guys, but if it's not yummy, I don't want it. But look at this. Look at all these gorgeous vegetables. Mm. That's right from the market.
0: Beautiful.
2: There's nothing fancy here. Carrots, parsnips, some onions, some leeks, some great herbs and ginger. And it's very simple. So let's start with our vegetables, okay? So we're going to make sure our vegetables are cut evenly. Why? Because they cook evenly. Really important.
0: Oh, but all the same size. That makes sense.
2: All the same size. A soup is so easy. Just follow these techniques and you're going to be very, very happy. And the addition to making this soup is you get leftover stock that you can freeze. Okay, we're going to take our celery, our carrots. We're going to just cut them on the bias like this, very simply. And it's very easy once they're lined up together to make sure they're the same size. Really easy. So we've taken our leek and make sure you cut it open and you wash it because there is dirt in there. Mm-hmm. And just follow the same methodology. Just a nice, probably this is quarter inch. I'm just guessing quarter inch. But everything's going to be ready at the same time. So it shouldn't take that long to cook a proper soup. The stock takes the most time. It's like cooking the chicken takes about like an hour. Now, parsnips. I love parsnips, guys, because they have a sweetness that is just remarkable.
0: Crispy.
2: So,
1: hey, Jeffrey, why leeks instead of like another kind of onion?
2: Here's a tip. Leeks have less salt than an onion, so your stock stays lighter. It doesn't darken. You know, sometimes it turns really brown, and I use leeks. It's a little secret of a chef.
1: Okay.
2: All right. So are you ready for the big deal?
0: Yes,
2: let's cook the chicken.
0: Yes, sir.
2: Very easy. We have our veggies. We're going to go over by the – my beautiful wife is holding the camera. She's the camera person today. So we have a pot, a very big pot, and we're going to put it on high. And we're using a 4-pound chicken just like this. Use a tong so you don't have to touch the chicken. And just put that right in there. All right? And then another secret, guys, chicken wings.
0: Oh.
2: Tons of gelatin and tons of meat. There's tons of meat on chicken wings. We're going to put those in.
0: Sorry, you had us until you said the word gelatin.
1: For a second. What does that
0: mean?
2: Gelatin. Gelatin is that stuff, that umami you taste when you smell soup that your mom's cooking or your grandmother cooked. And the schmaltz is the chicken fat. So all that together is loaded in those chicken wings. And then chicken stock. Now, you just cover this. Notice, no water, no salt, no pepper, nothing at all, just chicken stock. You could use water, but I like to get it up just a bit, just jab it a bit. And I put a touch of white wine vinegar or wine. You don't have to, just a little acid. Now, we're going to let that chicken go for about an hour. Once it comes out, we're going to put it on a rack, let it cool, and then we're going to take all the delicious chicken off.
0: Peel it off. So, you take the bones out?
2: Take the bones out, everything. Okay. And then we have our beautiful stock. And remember those veggies we cut perfectly?
0: Yes.
2: I know you know how to do that now.
1: Yes.
2: All right. We're just going to slide that in there. And magic. A couple of peas. You take frozen peas.
0: Oh.
2: I think this is going to probably take 10 minutes. You have all the flavor there. The miso is really special. The miso is soybean paste. It gives a little saltiness. It's really, really delicious.
0: Where's the ramen?
2: The ramen. Where's the ramen? It's coming. All right. So remember, we have our soup. Our beautiful vegetables are in there. Mm-hmm. And like, can you get in there, Margaret, and take a look at that? How gorgeous that looks.
0: Good shot.
2: Are you ready?
0: Okay, we need the ramen, though, because we came for the ramen.
1: Yes.
2: You came for the ramen. So we're going to take a big bowl. I like to serve this in giant bowls. I have our pre-cooked ramen. This is beautiful. Whole wheat ramen. I just put that in the bottom.
0: Where do you buy whole wheat ramen? Anywhere?
2: There's tons of it. Tons of it. You can use regular, but I like the whole wheat, right?
0: Yeah, it's better for you.
2: Now we're going to have some fun. Now we're doing the mashup part, right? We're going to pour this glorious, healthy, gorgeous soup on top.
1: Look at that. Yum.
2: Oh, ramen.
0: Takes me back to my college days. Yep.
2: Right? And then some chicken. Now, I choose to put the chicken on just like this. I don't put the chicken in the stock because I don't want it to get overcooked. And a lot of people store their chicken in the stock. And what happens, it gets overcooked. And now, the secret. Now we have fun. Now we have our scallions. It's going to be like we're making a pho.
1: Dress it up.
0: Yes.
2: We're going to put some some beautiful pea shoots, some scallions, some bamboo shoots. Have fun here. I'm using whatever I found at the farmer's market or at the grocery market. Some
0: radishes.
1: Ooh. Oh,
2: ginger.
0: Jeffrey, thank you.
1: We got to roll, Jeffrey. It looks so yummy.
0: It really does.
1: You did great. Thank you, Jeffrey.
2: Bon appetit.
0: Thank you, Margaret.
1: Thank you, Margaret.
0: Tell your daughters hey. All right.
1: All right, guys. For this recipe,
2: head

0: you're still thinking about what to make for lunch today, you're going to want to see what chef and author Jeffrey Zakarian's got.
1: Uh-huh, and this dish is one and done. And even better, it'll make use of all those veggies that you bought that you didn't use that are just sitting in the refrigerator.
0: Okay, hi, Jeffrey.
2: Hi, good morning. How are you?
0: Morning. Okay, before we get to this delicious dish,
2: yes,
0: which I'm into.
1: Yes.
0: Our whole producing team, including our executive producer, Joanne, cannot stop staring at your Instagram, and evidently it's going viral.
1: Hey.
0: What are you doing here?
2: Which Instagram?
0: This, right here.
1: You working out, putting us to shame.
2: Oh, okay.
0: What?
2: Yeah,
0: what?
2: You know, I try to do that every Wednesday. I work out every day, but I try to do that every Wednesday. I did it as a joke first. People said, why don't you just post that? It'd be fun. And I did it. Now it's. You know, look what happens, right? Stuff you don't plan on, like the pandemic, happens, and
0: yes,
2: life changes. And so that was life-changing, just like the pandemic.
0: I mean,
1: oh, my God.
0: Honestly, most of us just gained the COVID-19. So the fact that you
1: speak for yourself, 25 here.
0: The fact that you put those abs to work is helpful because you're cooking up something really delicious today.
1: And
2: you
1: we're
2: two Southern
1: girls.
0: Yeah.
1: We're ready to eat.
0: We sure are. Okay, what are
2: well,
0: you cooking?
2: This couldn't be easier. This is a Manhattan corn chowder. So chowder's great, but, you know, it is summer. This is a hot or cold dish. It's fantastic. It's gluten-free, and you can make it dairy-free. You have a little butter. You can take the butter out. Olive oil. It's very simple, so yummy, and so delicious. I like to call it a one-pot wonder. Come over here. I'm going to show you.
1: Oh, I like
2: very
1: that.
2: Simple. I am just in a pot, any kind of pot. You don't have to have a fancy pot. I put carrots, onions, leeks, celery, a little chili pepper, and garlic.
1: Ooh,
2: I'm
1: yeah,
2: sweating it. Now, this is the base for any soup in the world, gumbo, chowder, chicken noodle, whatever you want. Then all I do to that, very simple, is I'm going to add some tomato paste, some fresh thyme.
1: Mm-hmm.
2: You can use whatever herb you like. A little bit of canned tomato that's pureed.
1: Ooh, yes.
2: And then very simply stock. Now, I like to use vegetable stock. I find it very sort of neutral in flavor.
0: Yeah.
2: But you can use water. Yes, you can use water. And during the pandemic, I cook most things with water because I don't want to have to keep running out and getting stock. All right. So then you just add your potatoes
0: wow,
2: and 25 minutes until the potatoes are cooked. And then add the corn at the very end, about 5 minutes, because you want that bite on the corn. And summer corn is coming. You can feel it. You can see it.
1: Yeah.
2: It's not quite there, but you can use any corn. A great tip when you're using store-bought corn, make a soup, because it doesn't matter. Corn into magic.
0: Is that frozen corn, or where do you get
2: no,
0: that corn?
2: No, that's just corn I took out of a cob. I bought it at the supermarket, completely peeled and shucked and wrapped, and it's fine. So I'm going to let this cook for about 35, 40 minutes total.
1: Jeffrey, I have a question for you.
2: Look at this.
1: I like my chowders a little creamier. What would I add to it that would give me that white,
0: yeah,
1: creamy-looking moment?
2: Absolutely. So this is a Manhattan chowder. We've substituted cream with tomato.
1: Mm.
2: So you simply take out the tomato, put the cream in it, and boom.
0: Then you're happier.
2: You're at your happy place.
0: He's from the South, so he wants a little cream, you know?
2: No problem. I love cream, too. But, you know, this is summer's coming, and, you know, we want our abs to look, you know, kind of okay, right?
1: Oh, for sure. And you know what I love about this? It seems like one of those recipes that you can freeze and save
0: yes,
1: for later.
0: Yes.
2: Absolutely. And plus, I serve this with my fried chickpea salad, some toasted garlic bread.
0: Yum.
2: It's a meal. It's a soup meal. And people kind of forget about real hearty soups can be still healthy. Gluten-free, dairy-free, if you want, just take the butter out. And you have, like, everything in here. And with a salad, you have a perfect composed meal.
1: And by the way, so easy to cook for company, easy to cook for kids, easy to cook for anybody.
2: Anybody.
0: So, Jeffrey, is there anything in the kitchen that you cannot live without?
2: Anything in the kitchen I can't
0: yes,
2: live without.
0: Tell
2: probably,
0: us.
2: Probably. That's a really
1: that
2: tough
1: marble.
2: Question.
0: Come on, anything. Yeah, he
2: probably,
0: thinks your actual kitchen looks good.
1: Yes.
2: Well, at the kitchen is something that's really fundamental. You need fundamental good equipment. So I always tell people, buy less, spend more, and you'll spend the same as you get all those other gadgets. So buy the best, just don't buy a lot. So definitely like cast iron, anything at Le Creuset, anything Dutch oven-ish works. I love to have very, very good pans, but I don't have a ton of stuff because where are you going to put it all?
0: Yeah.
2: So I always say, spend more, buy less, and you'll spend the same.
0: I think that's such a good idea because also there's half the stuff stays in the back of the cabinet and you never even use it.
1: It's so
0: right?
2: Absolutely.
1: True. It's so
2: absolutely
1: true.
0: All
2: absolutely.
0: Right. Well, Jeffrey, happy summer. Sending you so much love.
1: Can't wait to try that, Jeffrey.
0: Okay, to get this
2: thank
0: recipe.
2: Thank you so much.
0: Thank you, Jeffrey. Tell your girls hi.
2: Cheers.
0: To get this recipe, head to today.com/food.
3: It is one of the longest running food shows on the Food Network. Folks love watching the up-and-coming chefs beat Bobby Flay, or at least they tried to. He's invited some fellow celebrity chefs to give it a go on his new show, Beat Bobby Flay Holiday Throwdown.
4: And today, Bobby's going to throw down in our kitchen with some chicken parm. Everybody loves the chicken parm. Yeah. Bobby, good to see you, man.
5: Thank you so much. So good to be here. It's holiday season.
3: It is.
4: Yeah.
3: Do you cook a big turkey for Thanksgiving?
5: I do. Thanksgiving is my... it's my favorite day of the year. Actually, I'm going to be here next week.
3: Good.
5: There's going to be a lot of food in this place.
3: Okay, good. Oh,
4: man. I'll be back then.
5: Okay. So we're going to make chicken parm. This is a dish, obviously, I call this chicken parmigiano as opposed to chicken parmesan. It's a little bit cleaner version of the classic. And I just put this on my menu in Amalfi in Las Vegas. Uh-huh. Okay, so a couple of things. You look like you're not going to cook. You have hands in your pocket. You want to do this?
4: Especially chicken parm.
5: So chicken cutlets, okay? This is classic. So flour, eggs, breadcrumbs. And so you set up a dredging station. You season every single
3: one of part them. Of it?
5: Okay, yes, exactly, because otherwise it's bland. So you go, so the flour to the egg.
4: Is that bad?
5: No, you're doing great.
4: You can
5: tell that Willie cooks. He's in there.
3: Yeah, no and now what?
5: Okay, and then the eggs hold on to the panko breadcrumbs. Exactly. And then you let that sit there for a second, and we just put it in the oil. I'm actually using avocado oil more these days than canola oil. Mm-hmm. And, I mean, they say it's better for you, so I say, okay, why not? Okay, so...
4: Are people laughing at my cooking?
5: I think
4: I'm doing great.
5: I don't know. What are they laughing
4: about? Get your hands dirty.
5: Okay, so you want to make sure...
3: Yeah, just your hands, really.
5: So every culture has their own version of chicken cutlet, right? So we have... I've lost them. Thanks for coming.
4: I'm with you.
5: Okay, so then every culture has their version of chicken cutlet. Obviously, this is sort of an American-Italian version. We're going to make tomato sauce. Okay. I have three ingredients in my tomato sauce: onions, garlic, and then some crushed crushed tomatoes. And I let this cook for about 45 minutes.
3: How do you just? Oh, you crush them with a potato masher.
5: First, you let it cook for about 25 minutes so they soften.
3: Okay.
5: And then I crush them with a potato masher so it actually has texture.
4: Yeah.
5: Then I put like a little sugar. This is very controversial. Some people say don't ever put sugar in your tomatoes, but you know what? If they're acidic, you want a little sugar to bounce it out.
3: Okay.
5: So then we have the chicken cutlet, and then I take some buffalo mozzarella.
3: Look at that.
5: And I just put it right on top. Now, here's the thing that I do. You see, I leave some of the crispy bits uncovered because we want that good contrast of texture.
3: Crunchy,
5: exactly. We put it in the oven. I love this. I love this kitchen. You put it in this oven, and then it comes out of this oven right here.
4: Okay.
5: All right. So here it is. So then we take some of the tomato sauce, and instead of dousing it all over the chicken and then ruining that crispiness, I put the tomato sauce on the bottom.
3: And
5: the
3: then,
5: cheese is melted on top. And then see, it's a much
4: that's
5: cleaner
4: so good.
5: Version.
4: Yeah,
5: a little bit of
4: nice.
5: Fresh basil and a whole bunch of Parmigiano Reggiano cheese.
3: Look at that.
4: May I start, chef?
5: Yes, you can.
3: Okay.
5: And then some fresh arugula because this is a very healthy dish.
3: Mm-hmm.
5: And then a little bit of
3: just olive oil on top.
5: And there we go.
3: Can I sneak in here, Bob?
5: Get in there.
3: Get in there. Thank you. Is it yummy?
4: So good.
5: Yeah, I mean, here's the thing. The really nice thing about it is you get, obviously, the acidity and the sweetness of the tomatoes. Mm. You get that crispy contrast, the texture on the chicken. Mm. And, of course, that fresh mozzarella is
4: beautiful. It feels
5: beautiful.
4: A little light, which you can't always say for a chicken parm.
5: Well, the thing about chicken parm, and you and I sort of share that love of chicken parmesan, you know, where it's kind of doused in all that cheese and tomatoes. Mm-hmm. But this is, to me, this is like a Tuesday night version of the Sunday night meal.
4: There you go.
5: Yeah, exactly.
4: Did I hear you're in a movie?
3: Wait, what?
4: Bobby Flay is in One Delicious Christmas?
5: Let me tell you something.
4: Come on.
5: Oscar buzz has been so overwhelming.
3: I mean, what are you talking? Who do you play, yourself?
5: I play Tom Kingsley, who is a food critic. It's called One Delicious Christmas. They wanted me to act. I said, don't do it, but they said, please do it. So here it is.
3: So when do you see that and where?
5: It's coming on November 11th, Discovery Plus.
3: Tomorrow?
5: Yeah exactly.
4: Plus.
5: Oh, yes.
4: Yeah. So cool.
5: So, viewing everywhere. There'll be viewing parties all over the place
3: about
5: for
3: it.
5: One Delicious Christmas.
3: Bobby,
5: exactly.
4: How do you really feel about a food critic, though?
5: I love food critics.
4: Okay.
5: Yes, we love food critics.
3: Thank you, Bobby. Make this recipe at home. Go to today.com/food.
4: Thanks, Bobby. Great to see you.
3: We're back with Today Food, and one of our very favorite guests, our pal, Bobby Flay.
6: I'm so excited. 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
7: cookbooks. 216?
6: And we can't forget about his hit show, Beat Bobby Flay. By the way, new episode tonight, where two chefs go head-to-head in the kitchen for a chance to face off against the master himself.
7: This morning, Bobby is sharing a fantastic pasta dish with us. Good to see you, Mr. Flay.
8: Good to see you guys.
7: Bobby. Thanks for waking up early.
3: What are we cooking, honey?
8: So we're making a baked pasta. It's one of those dishes that I think is fantastic for like a Sunday night meal. It's very, very comforting, and it's something that can feed the whole family. So let's get started. It's going to be rigatoni. It's going to be some hot Italian sausage, some broccoli rabe, and some tomato sauce, a little vodka sauce there as well. So I'm going to start off by cooking some rigatoni in some salt and water. You know, you've seen this a million times in the Today Show. Lots of salt in your water. Make sure it's boiling, abundance of water. We're going to cook the rigatoni for about 8 or 9 minutes. Well, while that's cooking, we're going to get our sauce going. So we have some hot Italian sausage that I've cooked off a little bit. Some tomato sauce. I've made my own, but if you have a good quality tomato sauce that you like, you can definitely use that as well. And we're going to add a little bit of vodka. This is that, one of the most classic Italian-American pasta dishes is pasta alla vodka. It's basically a tomato sauce with a little bit of vodka in it and a touch of cream. So it almost becomes like a little bit of a pink sauce. Really delicious.
3: What does the vodka do to it?
8: What's that?
3: What does the vodka do to it, Bobby?
8: The vodka actually helps emulsify the cream in the tomato sauce so it doesn't separate. It's sort of a binder in a sense. And also, it's like, I mean, who doesn't want to cook with vodka? I mean,
7: there you go.
8: So basically, you're making like a creamy tomato sauce with the hot Italian sausage. And then just because we want to make sure that it's nice and healthy, I'm going to put some broccoli rabe in there as well.
3: Okay.
8: And then we're going to take this sauce. I'm going to pour it right over the cooked pasta. This is some rigatoni that I had, you know, cooked ahead of time. Okay. So we're gonna cover the pasta in the sauce, and I'm gonna add some fontina cheese to it.
3: Yum!
8: And this is all gonna go into a casserole dish, and I love cooking things. I call it oven to table, where you create something in the kitchen, you put it in an earthenware or some sort of oven-proof dish like this one.
3: So, Bobby, did you cook that pasta al dente because it's gonna be cooking longer in the oven?
8: Yes, that's a great point. You want to cook it a little bit undercooked, so maybe like 3/4 of the way, because it's going to sit in the sauce, it's going to bake in the oven at about 350 degrees, and on top, we're going to put some fresh grated mozzarella and some Parmigiano Reggiano cheese, and then we're going to go to the oven.
7: Hey, Bobby, how do you keep it from sticking on the bottom?
8: Oh, it's not going to stick because there's lots of tomato sauce in there. It's going to be totally fine.
7: Oh, perfect.
8: And actually, if it gets a little crusty on top, that's actually a good thing. It's like, you know, like when you have the lasagna and the edges and the crispiness around the side, what do you always want that part of it? You definitely get a little bit of this as well. You want to let this bake in the oven about 350 degrees for, I don't know, about 15 to 20 minutes, because don't forget, the pasta's already cooked, the sauce is already hot. We're just heating it up. And then at the last second, for the last 3 or 4 minutes, turn your oven up to broil.
3: Pour yourself and cook the top.
8: This is part of the recipe, by the way. And then take out your pasta, and you can see this is what it's going to look like.
3: Let's see.
4: Oh, my gosh.
3: Oh, jeez.
4: Oh, I hope
7: that's what I'm talking about.
4: Bingo over here if you're watching this at home.
8: Make this. Yeah. And there you go.
4: Oh, it's delicious.
7: Make it out this weekend.
3: Yum.
8: And then basically, you can just take a little bit and just kind of put it in a bowl. Look at that. Nice and chewy, cheesy.
3: Yeah. Look at that.
4: After looking at that, Bobby, it's amazing that anybody beats you on Beat Bobby Flay.
3: Yeah.
4: How's it going over there?
8: Beat Bobby Flay is great. We've done close to 400 episodes, which is insane. But I have to tell you, I'm having more fun than ever. It's so great to be able to welcome, chefs from all over the country to come in and take me down. It's actually way more fun when I lose, because the chefs are so excited. It's great for their community when they win. They usually have like all these, they have like viewing parties in their local community. It's great. Beat Bobby Flay has been so much fun for me for the last,
3: Years. Does your girlfriend like watching it?
8: You guys, Carson asked me if my girlfriend was awake.
3: Oh.
8: The only person awake right now in LA is me cooking baked pasta for you. It's 5:50 in the morning.
4: If you would just pull that sausage out of that dish, then she'd have a dish that she could eat if you were a little more thoughtful.
8: Actually, Carson, you know what? You've actually done your research, because Christina does not eat meat.
4: I know that.
7: Yes.
8: So if you get the sausage out of here, she's all good.
4: There you go.
7: We just put a picture of her there as well.
4: Well, last time Bobby was on, he was very secretive about this whole relationship.
3: Yeah,
4: then he spilled his guts to People Magazine. Now it's fair game.
3: Oh,
4: so she's lovely lady.
9: Hey, Bobby, real quick. We loved your restaurants in New York City. So amazing over the years. Anything new on the horizon? Anything we can look forward to?
8: In New York City, we're sort of in the wait and see kind of thing right now for New York because, you know, I've always had restaurants in New York my entire adult life. And, you know, we're just going to see what happens. You know, I just opened Amalfi in Las Vegas about 5 or 6 months ago. That's going really well. And listen, you know, New York has my heart. So at some point, we'll be back.

0: This morning on Today Food, the one and only Bobby Flay. For decades, we've watched him create some of our favorite dishes on countless TV shows and more than a dozen cookbooks. His latest is called Sundays with Sophie, and it takes us inside the Flay family kitchen, a collection of dishes inspired by meals with his daughter. Bobby, good morning.
1: Good morning.
0: Well, this has got to be near and dear to you. Does Sophie cook too? You've been teaching her your skills?
1: Yes, she does. So Sundays with Sophie. Sophie's basically standing in for everybody. The idea is that it's, you know, it's Sunday meals or just meals for the family around the table. And actually, I devised a lot of these recipes during the quarantine because, like everybody else, I was cooking three meals a day at home. And so the recipes are incredibly simple, and they're really built for the home cook.
0: Oh, good. I love that. Okay, yeah. Simple. You had me at hello.
1: Okay.
0: Talk about this poached egg. This is cacio pepe poached eggs.
1: Cacio pepe poached eggs. So cacio pepe simply means cheese and pepper.
0: Yes.
1: We usually see it classically on pasta.
0: Yeah.
1: But everybody's cacio pepeing everything.
0: Now,
1: is this
0: a breakfast or is this, I know, is this breakfast or is this dinner?
1: No. This is like breakfast or brunch or like it could definitely be like a late night. Listen, I there's plenty of times I love eggs for dinner.
0: Me too.
1: And so basically what I do is I make a vinaigrette. This is very, very simple. So it's some white vinegar, some honey, some shallots. Mm-hmm. Okay. This reminds me of what we did our cooking thing together.
0: I know. Do you want me to stir that? I can do that.
1: Yeah,
0: now.
1: Sure. Go right ahead. Exactly.
0: Look at me whisking.
1: And then some olive oil. And then we're going to add some Parmigiano Reggiano cheese, of course. And then some cracked black pepper. So there's the cheese. There's the cacio and the pepe, so to speak.
0: I mean, this is black delicious pepper. Right here. This is our little dressing.
1: Exactly. Okay. There you go. So then we're going to poach some eggs. And a lot of people
0: I'm intimidated. Show me.
1: So it's two ingredients. One of them is water. The other is some vinegar.
0: Okay.
1: And the vinegar is going to help the egg. This is my big word of the day. Coagulate the egg.
0: Oh, okay.
1: So that kind of brings it to
0: a little vinegar. Do you guys know how to poach an egg? Raise your hand if you can poach an egg.
2: Al can.
1: Al poaches eggs with his eyes closed.
0: Okay,
1: so we're gonna just and here's a little tip. I crack the eggs and I first put it into a little ramekin because if I break it, I don't want to put it in here.
0: Oh, true.
1: And a lot of times you'll do that if you just kind of go right into the water.
0: Okay.
1: So we're gonna let those poach. They poach for three or four minutes. And the best thing to do is kind of just do a little whirlpool so it gets a really beautiful shape.
0: Seems like it'd be hard to get those out.
1: Oh no, they come right out.
0: Really?
1: As soon as you can get them out, you just take them out. Very, very simple.
0: Okay.
1: Should be no problem.
0: Okay.
1: We have some toast over here.
0: All right.
1: Okay. So. Sourdough bread, some kind of country loaf. I like mine like slightly thick, maybe, I don't know, maybe in sort of like an inch and a half or so like that. And then just some, you know, good quality olive oil on the bread.
0: Yeah.
1: And then some salt and pepper. And this is one of the things that people forget when they're making toast. Don't forget to season it as well. Salt and pepper your toast. Like bring out the flavor of that delicious bread that you have.
0: I never do that. Okay.
1: Exactly. Okay. So we have the toast. I put a little more.
0: Just roast this in the oven, or you put this in like the toaster oven?
1: So you can
0: oven?
1: Put it in the oven. You can put it under the broiler, or you can just put it in the toaster.
0: Got it.
1: I think a toaster is probably the best case scenario, right?
3: Yeah, it works.
0: What's happening over here? Should we get these out?
1: You can do that if you want, but we're down here.
0: Okay. I was just concerned about that.
1: This is Savannah in the kitchen, right here.
0: Distracted.
1: Coming to Food Network. Okay, so we have a garlic clove, and I just rub the garlic clove a little bit on the bread just to give it a little bit of flavor.
0: Yep.
1: You know, this is a very savory meal, a little more olive oil, and then we take our poached eggs, and we put the poached eggs right on top of our bread.
0: Okay.
1: And then we take our dressing.
0: Yes. Okay. Now this is a good stuff.
1: And this is where all the flavor comes in. Okay.
0: Oh yeah.
1: Just pour that right over there.
3: Really good.
1: Some Parmigiano.
0: Oh man. Oh. Yeah.
1: Some fresh chives.
0: I mean, come on.
3: Can you make the dressing ahead of time, Bob?
1: Absolutely. And of course, you can use it for salads.
0: I was about to ask that.
1: Anything. Absolutely. Very, very versatile.
0: Okay.
1: But this is what I was doing at home. It's like, you know, you're at home. Like, you just take the ingredients that you have in your cupboard and you make dishes. And this was one of them.
0: Okay, well, that looks. Should I have a bite?
3: Yeah.
0: I'm so worried about those other
4: dive items. In and go grab
0: okay,
4: them.
0: Okay, I just don't want them to hurt.
5: You got to cut it.
0: Okay, here we go. Someone else is going to have to read
4: this. Gets gooey.
0: Uh-huh.
1: Gets gooey. Yeah.
6: Oh, fantastic. Yeah. Fantastic.
4: Love it, Bobby.
3: Wow, that's a gif right there. Someone's working on it.
5: You can catch Bobby again on our third hour. You can also get his recipes, today.com/food.

0: This morning and today, food, our friend Bobby Flay. Bobby Flay is here with an easy meal to make the entire family happy. He's also out with a new show. It's called Bobby's Triple Threat. It's where he challenges some really talented chefs to go up against his hand-picked culinary
1: titans. That's awesome.
0: Ooh. He also has a brand new cookbook out. It's called Sundays with Sophie that he wrote with the help of his little daughter.
2: Aww.
0: Bobby, always good to have. It's not really fair to call Sophie little anymore.
3: No, she's 26.
2: Yeah.
3: But she'll be calling you after this.
0: Yes, Sophie. Yeah. What was the impetus behind the cookbook?
3: Well, you know, I did all these recipes because during quarantine, like everybody else, I was cooking 3 or 4 meals a day at home. And finally, I actually decided to write them down. Hmm. But the great thing about it is I was basically utilizing all the things at my fingertips. And so the recipes are incredibly simple. It's really Sophie, it's Sundays with Sophie, but Sophie's basically standing in for everybody. They're family meals.
0: Mm-hmm. So what are we making?
3: We're making a creamy rigatoni. We have some spicy sausage in there as well, some roasted eggplant. So it's healthful, it's spicy, it's got big flavors, and it's easy to make. So
0: people tend to be afraid of eggplant.
3: They do tend to be afraid of eggplant, but this is actually a very quick and easy way to cook it, Al. Just take a little bit of olive oil over some diced eggplant. I put a little salt and pepper, and
2: you don't even peel it.
3: No, you don't have to peel it. And I put it in the oven. For about 30 minutes, and it roasts. Okay. And it gets really nice and soft, and you can reserve it, okay? Then we have some spicy sausage that I saute and, get nice and brown, try to get a little color on the outside, make sure it's cooked all the way through. And then you have these sort of juices in the bottom. And then because, you know, it's the fall, I want to make it sort of a little bit heady, so I'm going to add a little red wine to start.
2: Oh. What kind of wine do you use?
3: I use a good table wine. It could be a Pinot Noir or Cabernet. It doesn't really matter. And then, you know, something that you want to eat.
2: Back just because
3: Give a white dress on, and then some tomato sauce, and then you let the tomato sauce and the red wine cook together, picks up all that flavor.
2: Any secret to your homemade tomato sauce?
3: 3 ingredients: onions, garlic, tomatoes.
0: That's it.
3: And you taste them. If they're a little acidic, I put a pinch of sugar. I know that's controversial, but like, let's make
0: it taste good.
3: Exactly right.
2: Do you break them up in a blender, or do you?
3: Crush them with like a potato masher while they're cooking.
0: Could you use canned if you?
3: I definitely use canned. Okay. Absolutely, canned tomatoes are good. So we have our roasted eggplant. We put it in here with the sausages and the tomatoes, and then we have some rigatoni. It doesn't have to be rigatoni.
0: Why do you like the rigatoni?
3: I like rigatoni because it has a little bite to it, you know, and also the holes running through it actually pick up some of the sauce. Then we're going to add a little creme fraiche to this so we can make it creamy. Don't get that on your beautiful white dress.
2: I know, I'm still standing back.
3: Okay.
4: Oh, my goodness.
3: And then some Parmigiano Reggiano cheese.
0: Oh, Bobby.
4: Oh, man. Are you kidding?
0: That's
3: some
0: money.
3: Basil. I'm here for comfort.
4: Oh, my God.
3: I'm here for comfort.
0: I'm very comfortable.
3: Fresh oregano.
0: This is very comforting.
3: You guys, you're let him cook. We're going to go eat. That's it.
4: Yeah. We're like, that's enough, Bobby.
0: You know that help.
3: You guys have like a 4-course meal every single day on the show. It's the greatest place
4: in the
3: world.
4: It's time to eat now, Bobby.
5: But you were one of the first people in the last hour who actually made breakfast for us during a breakfast.
0: We were so taken aback.
4: That's true. It's very rare.
3: Breakfast is very important in the morning.
4: But look, it was pretty simple to make, and this is amazing.
3: Thank you very much. And again, you know, I had some ingredients, and that's what I came up with. And so, the book is really about simple ingredients, and it gets the family around the table. And to me, that's the most important.
5: Which is the most important. Yeah. Could you make like a double batch of the sauce and the sausage, and then freeze it?
3: Al, absolutely. You can definitely freeze the sauce for sure, and then when you want to use it, you know, a couple weeks later, or whatever, thaw it out. But this is also a great family style. Big bowl of this for Sunday dinner.
4: Man, favorite. Make it.

0: We're back with Today Food, joined by one of our favorite chefs, our Bobby Flay.
1: That's right. He's got a new book out next week called Beat Bobby Flay. Conquer the kitchen with 100-plus battle-tested recipes.
2: Yeah, this morning, Bobby's teaching us how to win in the kitchen with one of his all-time favorite dishes. Bobby, just when you think you know everything about chili, you're going to do something. Is it a secret ingredient? Is it like, are you going to add some coffee grinds to it? Or are you going to, what are you doing? You're just taking the meat out? You're robbing us?
3: Well, I it is a vegetarian dish, but Carson, you have to understand, first of all, on Beat Bobby Flay, I don't get to decide what the signature dish that we're cooking is. It's the other chef.
2: Oh, that's right.
3: So I got challenged to vegetable chili. And also, my girlfriend doesn't eat meat. So, you know, I got to adjust.
2: Smart.
3: So
2: how do you make it good?
4: Smart man.
3: Well, I'm going to tell you right now. So come on over. So, I'm going to start by making the base of the chili. I always say everything good starts with onions and garlic. So we're going to start with some onions and garlic and then some tomatoes as well. And, of course, you need to bring some spices into the game.
0: And, Bobby, so who's like your girlfriend?
4: Barry the lead.
0: Just kidding.
3: I knew you were going to go there. You were going to go there.
0: Well, you brought it up.
3: She's going to rename nameless for now.
0: Okay.
3: But thanks for asking.
2: I'm just going to Google it. I'll have it by the end of the segment.
3: Wow.
0: All right. So
3: the
0: go
3: chili
0: ahead.
3: Went
0: when
3: right
0: you put
3: out the window.
4: Sure did.
2: Nothing remains nameless,
4: Bobby.
2: Meet? It's 2021.
4: How'd you guys meet?
3: Anyway, so then you add a dark beer to the chili, which is one of those secret ingredients, right? And then this becomes the base of it. Now, Carson was asking, like, you know, you rob us of the meat. But you can use things that are vegetables that actually give us the texture.
2: Very
3: of the
2: attractive.
3: Meat.
2: Meat-like.
3: So we're going to
2: very
3: we're going
4: attractive.
3: To
4: Carson Founder. Carson Founder.
0: We're not
2: going to. I will not
0: say
2: it out loud.
0: We promise.
2: Very, but very impressive.
3: No, he didn't.
4: He did.
2: Yeah.
0: Okay. Vegan so or vegetarian?
2: No.
4: You really are dating up, Bobby. You are really dating up.
2: You are a lucky man.
0: All right. So anyway,
1: went off the rails. What vegetables are you using there, Bobby, to replace the meat?
3: Thank you so much, Al. Thank you so much. So we have eggplant and portobello mushrooms because they have that sort of meaty texture. Mm-hmm. We're going to add that to the chili as well. And we're going to let this cook for a little while. And then basically what happens is you have the base of the chili, and it looks and feels like chili. It tastes like chili, but it's completely meatless. And then the thing I love about chili is that it becomes like this canvas for all these, like, really cool garnishes that you can put on top, which is really the key, right?
1: That's a nice show.
3: So
0: that's beautiful.
3: We have some yogurt that has a little bit of shishito peppers in it and some lime juice. We want that nice cooling effect. And then I have some avocados in here with some diced red onions and some chilies. I'm going to put some avocado on top. It's almost like the chili becomes a vehicle for all these cool things that you want to eat. A few tortilla chips for some crunch. You got to make sure you have that crunch going.
1: Hey, Bobby, does the chili take less time because it's meat-based, I mean vegetable-based than a meat-based one would?
3: It does, Al, because, you know, if you're cooking something like eggplant or portobello mushrooms, it's going to cook a lot quicker. You just want to make sure that the mushrooms and the eggplant cook all the way through, because then it absorbs all the flavor from the base of the chili itself. You want to cook at that dark beer. You want to get some of that earthiness as well. And then you start to garnish it. A little bit of lime zest on top. So you have some acidity, you have some spiciness, you have a little sweetness, all the good things, and it's a very warming dish. I have to say, like, when I first heard that I had to make vegetable chili on Beat Bobby Flay, I was kind of bummed out because you know I am a meat eater, but I have to say, like, the eggplant and the mushrooms do a great job of substituting it. And of course, it's a little bit healthier. I mean, people are eating a lot more vegetables.
1: I was going to say, is plant based having its moment now, Bobby?
3: Oh, it's unbelievable. You know, as a chef, we constantly have to adjust to the trends of the way people are eating. And I will say one thing. People are eating healthier and healthier, and I don't think that's ever going to go in reverse. I think it's only going to keep going in that direction.
0: Bobby,
3: so we have to really get very comfortable with cooking vegetables in lots of different ways.
0: Yeah, what did your girlfriend say when she tried that first bite? I was just curious.
1: Just trying to help you here. A brother out.
0: What did she say?
3: You know what? I haven't made this for her yet, to be perfectly honest. But you know, it's on the dock. Well, it's been the summer now. Now, you know, it's getting a little bit.
0: Yeah, you're right. Well, is she there right now? You
3: told
0: her. Give it Chef on in.
3: No, she's not here. But thanks so much for asking. You're the best.
0: Kidding. Bobby, we love you so much. This is so fun to tease you.
2: Does she have a key to the elevator?
0: What else is in your book? We have a couple seconds. What other kind of recipes? Are they all vegetarian?
3: There's all kinds of things, from like peri peri chicken to shrimp and grits. There's some great desserts like a spiced chocolate pudding. Eggplant rollatini. I mean, you know, Salisbury steak. There's really classic home style dishes. Cool. And then there's a couple of things in there that are a little bit fancier. But it's a, you know, if you're a fan of the show, I mean, Al's been on the show a couple of times. It's such a fun show, and we've shot over 500 episodes.
2: Jeez. Wow.
3: Cool. And
2: we've only lost
3: so
2: twice.
3: Obviously, they're not all in this book. This is volume one.
0: So hopefully there'll be
3: more volumes.
1: It's a terrific book.
0: Thank you, Bobby.
2: It's a great show. It's a great book.
0: Thank you, Bobby.
2: Good luck with the relationship.
3: You guys are the best.

0: Is there one question that everybody asks that you're tired of?
1: Never trust a skinny chef. If I have to hear that, I mean, my entire life, first thing out of people's mouth is, how do you stay like that and eat all that pasta? I'm like, I don't eat all the pasta. I eat a couple bites of pasta. I don't eat all of it.
0: I'm Al Roker. Welcome to Cold Cuts. It's where we pile on the meats, cheeses, toppings while we pile on the questions. Today's guest is one of my faves. I have known her since she was about 3 years old.
2: Oh, God!
0: Giada De Laurentiis. You know her from the Food Network. You've seen her on the Today Show. She's a producer. She's a director. She's Yes, you are. I'm just go with it. You do it all. She's a businesswoman, and most importantly, she's a mom, and she is a very nice lady and has always been.
2: I'm a nice lady.
0: First of all, how's your day going?
2: Bright-eyed and bushy-tailed and ready to do some eating and making, I guess, sandwiches.
0: Bread, when you're making a sandwich.
2: I like all bread.
0: All bread.
2: I love bread.
0: All bread. We have different kinds here.
2: I know. I mean, my favorites are a focaccia and a rustic, right? Mm-hmm. But I will tell you that my favorite sandwiches belong on a little facel, like this.
0: Little what?
2: Facel.
0: Facel?
2: Facel.
0: I didn't know that's what that was called.
2: Yeah, so it's a kind of a mix. It's Italian, but it's also French. The French make their sandwiches on bread like this.
0: Uh-huh.
2: There's not a lot of dough, a lot of crust, which is my favorite. Mm-hmm. In fact, when I get bread, a lot of times I eat all the crust and leave the inside.
0: That's not easy.
2: So this morning I had a little toast, and I ate all of the crust on the outside of the toast, and I left the inside. So anyway, I like it because it's not very doughy, so I think it's perfect for sandwiches.
0: Wow. Well, see, something I did not know. Here's something else I did not know.
2: Oh.
0: I did not know that you were actually born in Italy.
2: A lot of people don't know that. I don't know why I keep saying that I'm born in Rome. I moved to the States when I was 8. Because I don't have an accent, I think that it doesn't stick.
0: How did you end up without an accent? Because a lot of people I know who started in a foreign country and leave.
2: But how old were they?
0: Well, I know some folks who are fairly young.
2: I was 8.
0: Maybe that's
2: and I lost it. I
0: boom,
2: lost all the
0: accent. Like
2: well, because when you go to grade school, grammar school in the States, you end up assimilating. And so, no. But my parents still have an accent. Everybody else who came here, I think the cutoff age is like 18 to 20. If you come here between any time after 18 or 20 years old, the accent sticks. But anything before, they say you can get rid of it. I've done a really good job.
0: You have.
2: At faking that I'm American.
0: Well,
2: no, just kidding.
0: We see you as American because it seems like ever since the Food Network has been on, you have been part of the Food Network.
2: Well, not that long.
0: I know, but.
2: I'm not as old as some of them.
0: No, but you are.
2: I've been there a long time. Now,
0: probably. Everyday Italian is like a staple.
2: Yeah, it's like, 16 something years?
0: Does that seem strange to you that it's been 16 years?
2: Yes, and when I look at.
0: It's been more than.
2: Footage from then to now, I'm like, oh, wow.
0: Did you appreciate just what you had achieved that early on?
2: There was no roadmap at that time. This is all, as you know well, the love of food and cooking in this way is a whole new adventure.
0: Right.
2: It didn't exist before. You know, people who did what I did for a living, they sort of were in kitchens. Nobody really saw them.
0: Sure.
2: Right?
0: Yeah.
2: Today, look at, we're making sandwiches with like ingredients that didn't exist when I moved to the States. There was no mortadella. There was no good prosciutto. There was no good salami. Pancetta? It didn't exist. My parents were importing this stuff. Nowadays, you find a plethora. You find foie gras. You find all sorts of...
0: You get to use words like plethora.
2: And lovely parmigiano that didn't exist either.
0: No.
2: So we've come a long way.
0: For the longest time, I always thought Parmesan cheese was in that green can that you shook.
2: Because for the longest time, that was Parmesan cheese until they finally started importing it because people loved Italian food. And I think Italian food is one of those cuisines that I don't think people associate... I think they think it's American food.
0: Well, let me ask you, if you weren't doing Italian food, which you are the master of, what cuisine would you be most drawn to?
2: Asian.
0: Really?
2: Mm-hmm. Well, especially Japanese, because I find that it's very pretty. Mm-hmm. I like things that are pretty. They come in pretty packages. They're dainty. They're delicate. And I think that it's like eating a little jewel. Like when you eat a piece of sushi, it's like eating a jewel, right? Mm. I mean, think about the way it's wrapped, the way it's cut, all the little specks of different colors inside.
0: The facets.
2: Yeah, it's stunning. And so to me, that would be what I would be doing. I thought you were going to ask me a different question, but yes.
0: See, you never know.
2: No, I thought you were going to ask me what I would do if I wasn't cooking, and then I realized it's not what he's asking.
0: Well, what would you be doing if you weren't cooking?
2: Something with a lot of adrenaline, like be a spy.
0: Ooh.
2: or be a race car driver.
0: No, wait. Let's go back to the first. You want to be a spy?
2: I think it's cool.
0: You know what? I could.
2: Living on the edge, knowing all these secrets and the adrenaline rush of it all, it's pretty cool.
0: I could see you as a spy.
2: Come on, Al.
0: I could. You've got that kind of Boris and Natasha thing. I could be your Boris to your Natasha.

0: biggest culinary influences?
1: So I would say that it's mostly my family, mostly. I mean, obviously, growing up, I watched the Galloping Gourmet, Julia Child, all of those people. But I think that my aunt is one of the biggest influences in my life. My grandfather, too, but I only spent X amount of time with him, where my aunt, I've spent a lot more time in the kitchen cooking with her and traveling and exploring new foods and coming up with recipes on the spot in these exotic places. And so I think she's sort of my, you know, she never had any children. She is worked and make movies her whole life. She started when she was 18, and she's made a, you know, she's become uber successful at it. And I feel like she's sort of the person I look up to and the one that I got the most inspiration because she loves food as much as I do.
0: Well, you know, it's interesting you say that, I think, because there's a whole generation that you are the most famous De Laurentiis in America. I'm serious.
1: Yeah, you can't say that too loud. Well, the rest of the De Laurentiises were not like that.
0: I understand that.
1: We try to keep it all in perspective.
0: But I'm telling you, for a wide swath of this country, you are the most famous De Laurentiis. But for those of us of a certain age and in a knowledge of this business, your family is a big Hollywood dynasty.
1: Yes.
0: Was there ever a point where you thought of going into the family business as opposed to, you know, forging your own pathway?
1: I did go into the family business before I did this. So it's a rite of passage in my family, and everybody does some kind of job in the family business. Before I went to college, because for my family, college, you know, in Europe, at least in the old days, not anymore, college was, you know, it was an icing on the cake. It was not necessary, especially if you had a family business.
0: Sure.
1: You just went straight into the family business. And so me being a female, you know, my family was like, well, why don't you just work on a movie, figure out what part of a movie, what role you want to play. It doesn't, not necessarily, when I say role, I don't mean acting so much as whatever, wardrobe, props, whatever it
0: producing,
1: might be. Producing,
0: directing.
1: Whatever. So I did a couple of different jobs on a couple of different movies. I even did a little acting, and I realized I don't really like it. I really love to cook. I know that doesn't sound realistic at the time because it were mostly men in kitchens, right? And it was sort of manual labor, and my family was like, you're little, you're not strong, the hell are you gonna do? They're gonna eat you alive. It's like, but that's what I like to do. So if I can't do that, then I find something else to do. I didn't like the movie business, but I did do it. And I realized I was not a good actress, and I didn't enjoy the hours, and I didn't enjoy moving locations all the time. And you would think that I wouldn't like to travel, even though that's all I do these days. And now all I do is stand in front of a camera. All the things I didn't like that I wanted to do in food because I thought that I could be artistic but be behind, sort of, I didn't end up doing. I ended up full circle right back where I didn't want to be.
0: But in a different milieu.
1: But with all of these things, and these things make me feel very comfortable. So in this vein, I'm very comfortable.
0: And on camera.
1: Yes, but I have this. Between me and the camera, there's all of this.
0: Your co-stars.
1: My co-stars are so colorful and quite delightful, and in a moment of panic, I can just put something in my mouth. Food in my mouth. Sorry, I didn't complete the sentence or the thought very well, but I meant any of these pieces of food.
0: What's your favorite meat? Is this mortadella?
1: Not bologna, but mortadella. When I was a kid and I would show up with this, everybody thought it was bologna. Have you ever had just straight mortadella?
0: I don't think I have.
1: You should try it. It's the first thing I have when I land in Rome. That on white pizza.
0: Now, what are the white specks?
1: Fat.
0: There you go.
1: So usually it's seasoned with black pepper and pistachios.
0: Oh,
1: it's quite delicious. Yeah. We're going to do a little bit of pesto. Pesto is sort of like my mayo.
0: Oh, that's interesting. Well,

0: put a little bit of salt. You know what else you could put is really yummy? Have you ever had fried capers?
1: You know, I'm not a big caper person, but I've never had fried capers.
0: Okay, well, I fry my caper.
1: So we're talking about the meat of your career. Or let's widen out. Has there been a setback in your life that, you know, that you've had to deal with?
0: Yeah, I think divorce.
1: Yeah?
0: Yeah. I was married for, like, I don't know, 12 years, but I was with Jade's dad for 25. Mm-hmm. So I was 18. And then at 40-something, I'm like, now what? Mm-hmm. Now what do I do? And plus, my whole life, I think when you're with some, how long have you been with Deborah?
1: It'll be 23 years.
0: Okay, so when you're with somebody for 20-some years, mm-hmm. your identity becomes, it's a joint identity in a way. Maybe not you and Deborah, because you have very strong careers on your own, but most couples and all your friends, everything is sort of intertwined. Life is intertwined.
1: I mean, it's so funny that you say that, because I was sorry to hear, you know, you guys. But it never, not for a moment, changed how I feel about you, or either professionally or personally.
0: But I'm in a field mm-hmm. that's a lot about family.
1: Right.
0: My whole career is based on family. Not that being married was the only family.
1: Right. Right.
0: But I think for me, what I realized was my identity was intertwined with his. And I defined myself by certain things. And being married or a wife was one of those things.
1: Right.
0: I spent so much time curating that relationship. Now I got to figure out who I am. And I'm also 25 years older.
1: Yeah, I didn't think of it that way.
0: And a single mother.
1: Yeah.
0: And I work full time. And I think that society can be tougher on women than men.
1: Yeah.
0: I think men can come and go and do different things in their life. And I think women, we hold them to a different standard. It's actually made me more of a, let's say, real human being.
1: Yeah.
0: I am not as perfect as everybody would like to think that I am.
1: Maybe sometimes it takes something like this to realize how appreciated you are.
0: Probably. And probably I think that's what milestones in our lives are. I think that the other one was my brother's death at a very young age. Mm-hmm. I was already doing Food Network, but it was very early stages. And I remember with him and him dying literally in my arms and my sister's arms and realizing, holy cow, he just turned 30. Life is short. I better get on it.
1: Yeah.
0: And I think that's when I realized, okay, I got to focus my attention, figure out what the hell I'm doing, and make sure I do it, because it's fleeting. So I think things like that really change your perspective, and they're important.
1: Who are some of the chefs that helped you succeed?
0: When I was looking and working on opening Jada in Las Vegas, I turned to Bobby Flay a lot because he'd had a 15-year relationship with them already. And he went through, he just helped me with everything that came down to understanding what this partnership with Caesar's Palace would be, what the pitfalls were, what I had to be aware of, sticking to my guns. I had never done this before. I went from zero restaurants to 275-seat restaurant in the busiest corner in Las Vegas. And so I was terrified. And so I think for me, he was one of the people who guided me, mm-hmm. sort of, and really helped me day and night, gave me his lawyers, like really was there to walk me through it. Mm-hmm. So he was my biggest champion, I think, in that realm.
1: Is there one question that everybody asks that you're tired of?
0: Yes.
1: What's that?
0: How could I be so thin and eat so much pasta? Never trust a skinny chef. If I have to hear that, I mean, my entire life, first thing out of people's mouth is, how do you stay like that and eat all that pasta? I'm like, I don't eat all the pasta. I eat a couple bites of pasta. I don't eat all of it. I eat a little bit of chocolate. I eat a little bit of things. I don't eat an entire platter full of anything. But it's like, I think that in Europe, we know how to eat a little bit of everything.
1: Sure.
0: We drink a little bit.
1: Well, the portions are so much smaller.
0: Yes, but in America, the portions are ginormous. So no one has learned to eat small amounts of food. Mm-hmm. We've grown up with like giant meatballs.
1: Supersize.
0: Everything is all you can eat and supersize.
1: Yeah.
0: That's all we know. And that is also part of the culture, because all these immigrants came here. And a success story in America is the more food you have, the more money you have.
1: Yeah.
0: So the bigger the meatballs, the richer you are.
1: Yeah.
0: And that's what people wanted. And so I didn't grow up like that. So to me, it's not that strange.
1: You know, it's so funny you say that, because to my grandmother, my dad's mother's way of thinking, you were healthy and you were prosperous if you were a little heavier.
0: Of course.
1: And so when
0: she met Deborah,
1: she was like, oh, child, you gotta gain weight.
0: And how many mothers
1: on your bones.
0: How many mothers say about their sons, hey, if your husband is super thin, he's certainly not happy. Fat husband is a happy husband.
1: Well, then I should.

0: What's the difference between mozzarella and burrata?
1: Well, burrata is different because burrata has like a shell on the outside and it's buttery, so it's a different texture on the inside. It's the churning process that makes it different. It's much creamier on the inside. And it's definitely, like, for instance, my daughter doesn't want to touch it. Because it's
0: really?
1: Just, it's too wet, it's too creamy, it's too milky.
0: You mentioned Jade, who's 9, which is hard to believe.
1: She's 10.
0: Is 10 years old, double digits.
1: You saw her when she was like an infant on the counter.
0: She was a little peanut. I mean, how has she changed your life?
1: I think that Jade makes me enjoy the little things in this life. And I think that all children do that. They see things, they get more excited about things, and you forget. You know, we realize as we get older, we get jaded by experiences.
0: No pun intended.
1: Yes. And I think that kids sort of get excited about things that you forget should excite you.
0: Yeah, secret to your success. What, if you could boil it down.
2: I think that the secret to my success is hard work, good time, I mean, timing, because I think you could be the most talented person in the world, but if the timing isn't right, it probably won't work out. I think that everybody was ready at the time that I came out to make food at home. 9/11 changed all our perspectives on our families, and I came up right after that. And I think after 9/11, people felt like, I want to stay home.
0: Yeah.
2: I want to invite people over. But in order to do that, I need to learn to cook. And so they looked wherever they could to find a way to make it easy for them to entertain at home and bring their loved ones in. And I think it's a combo of all those things. And also because I've streamlined my perspective.
0: Mm-hmm.
2: When you think of me, you think of
0: Italian.
2: Yeah. Yeah. But California Italian. Maybe a little bit lighter than traditional Italian American food. And I think that's the key. The key is to figure out what it is you like to do and really, like, streamline it.
0: Have something that defines you.
2: Yes, and streamline it.
0: You've been so instrumental and so generous with your time mentoring other women in this business, especially in the hashtag MeToo era. What's your advice to women who are looking to enter this end of the business?
1: A lot has happened, and I think that you got to be strong, and you got to stick to your guns, and you got to know who you are, and lean on the people around you that you trust to help you get through any hardships. We're all gonna have them. You can't go through life thinking that you're never gonna encounter a hardship.
0: Mm-hmm.
1: Life is about the ups and the downs, and you have to just learn to dodge them and do the best you can and really rely on your friends and family to help you through it and to give you advice and guidance.
0: To top it off, our top three things. Top three Food Network shows other than your own.
1: Oh, what? Oh, other than anything I'm in, right? Okay. Beat Bobby Flay.
0: Okay.
1: Barefoot Contessa.
0: Yes.
1: And Chopped.
0: All right, there you go.
1: Good.
0: Now.
1: Oh, finally.
0: Finally.
1: Cheers.
0: Cheers.
1: Okay, tell me if you like it. It's not going to be like a grilled cheese, but.
0: But it's close.
1: It could be good.
0: Crunchy. That's good. What do you have still left you want to accomplish?
1: I'd like to open some restaurants in other parts of the world, outside the U.S. Want to come visit me?
0: I will definitely come visit you.
1: Here
0: you go. Look for a Giada restaurant coming to a country near you anytime soon. That's Cold Cuts. That's a take. That's a wrap.
1: Take off the. What is the tie doing
0: it's
1: on? I thought this was casual.
0: This is casual for me.
1: This is casual? Because you loosen the tie a minute?
0: Exactly.

0: So if your go-to dinner night after night after night is pasta, we got some help for you.
1: I think this is help just for me. We have Giada De Laurentiis. Nobody cooks pasta like her. She's been cooking up a storm thanks to her at-home blog, Jotsy. Hi, Giada.
2: Hi, guys. How are ya?
0: Look how cute you are in your kitchen. Look at you. Hi.
2: Hi.
0: How's quarantine life at that house?
2: It's been long, I'll say that. But actually, it hasn't been bad. You know, I was just saying to a friend the other day that I know more about what my daughter's doing day in and day out, every single moment of the day, than I ever did before, and I didn't even know it. And so it's homeschooling is interesting. I've sort of tried to perfect my TikTok dances because my daughter's had her 12th birthday during quarantine, and that is all she wanted, and she wanted me to get better at it. So I've been doing that, and obviously lots of cooking.
1: So what have been your favorite meals? What have been
2: your quarantine? And that is all she wanted, and she wanted me to get better at it. So I've been doing that, and obviously lots of cooking.
1: So what have been your favorite meals? What have been your go-tos during this time?
2: Chocolate chip banana bread, which I think everybody has been making a ton of banana bread. Yes. And this special pasta that happens to be Jade's favorite that has garlic, olive oil, peas, and prosciutto. So not
0: we want to get to the recipe, but I wanted to ask, I know your family, you have some family members in Italy, and I was thinking, I'm wondering how they're doing.
2: So my mom lives in Italy, in Rome, actually, in the center. And it's been really interesting. It was really rough at the beginning. So we talked to her every day. We would eat meals together over Zoom. I would have breakfast. She would have dinner because we're so many hours apart. And I think that talking to us regularly, I was noticing too that I talked to my mom every single day in a way that I didn't before. I would talk to her once a week. So I think it's really helped us communicate and connect as human beings in a way that maybe we didn't even realize we weren't doing.
1: Yeah, that's so interesting. I think even though we're far apart, we're still connected. And I think one way that we are trying to connect, or at least I am in this household, is by meals around the table. I think more people are sitting down and eating than before, probably. So will you make this delicious pasta?

0: because I want to eat it.
1: So, prosciutto, can you see it?
0: Yes. Yeah,
1: I'll pull it up in a second. I want to throw my pasta otherwise. You can do whatever pasta you want, obviously. I'm doing a little bit of a fusillo, like a large fusilli.
2: But that's my pancetta. Can you see it?
0: Yeah, so why do you cook that? Why do you cook that instead of just putting it in?
1: Because I want it crispy. It's the topping. It's like the garnish. So I want it to be nice and crispy, just like crispy bacon, like bacon bits you would put on a salad. You don't want it to be slim. It's kind of not that tasty. Right?
0: Definitely not that you said it that way. No, thank you.
1: Exactly. So you could do it in a pan or you could do it in the oven. Either way works. It just gets all crispy. And it's kind of like bacon. So you could use bacon here if you'd prefer. And then you just dump a bunch of olive oil and garlic. It's so funny doing it this way.
3: By the way, it's fascinating.
1: What have you guys been cooking?
0: Nothing. I've been cooking actually a three-dish pasta recipe. Like basically, they put it on today.com. And it's basically cacio e pepe. How that?
1: Brava! Wow, said it really nicely.
3: What did she say? What was that?
0: Cacio e pepe.
1: Oh, wow. So, cacio, do you know what it is?
0: Cacio is pepper and...
1: Pepe is pepper. What's cacio?
0: Cheese.
3: Chicken.
1: Yes, but do you know what kind of cheese?
0: Cacio. What is it? What is it? Parmesan.
4: It's pecorino.
3: Oh, pecorino. Okay.
0: Yeah. So we haven't had pecorino at all. I just used parmesan.
3: Okay, so you melt some butter.
1: No, yeah. All right, so you just brown the garlic a little bit, just till it's nice and fragrant. Then you add peas, anybody? Peas?
3: Yes, peas.
0: Yes. Okay. Can you use frozen peas? Because that's all we got.
1: Yeah. Oh, yeah. Oh, yeah. Frozen peas. Just try to defrost them if you can, you know? Otherwise, there's a little bit more water in here, but not really that big a deal. And a little bit of red pepper flakes. I don't put a lot because Jade isn't a big fan of red pepper flakes, but a little bit is really nice. It adds a little warmth. And you just kind of warm through the peas and the garlic together. Mm. And then you dump the pasta when it's ready. Let's see here.
3: Jada, first of all, as you put that pasta in, I know it's delicious because you made it. You're going to be doing a show from your house, which I have to say, watching you cook like this is fascinating to me. Yes. You're moving the camera around, doing your own thing. Like, this is going to be, where's this show going to live?
1: Food Network.
3: On the Food Network.
1: Show, yeah.
3: What's it called?
1: I can't shoot from a studio, so I'm shooting from my house.
3: By the way,
1: with Jay doing the dishes, it should be funny.
3: It's mesmerizing watching you cook like this.
0: Is that cheese you just put in there?
1: Yes. I pre-grated my Parmesan cheese.
3: Okay, she put it in.
1: So basically,
3: let's see it.
1: No, this is Parmigiano. Cacio is pecorino. So just toss it together. That's it. And a little pasta water. Here.
3: By the way, pasta water is important. Jada, for this recipe and all of Jada's recipes, go to today.com/food.

0: Friday morning, the devastation caused by that flood disaster only growing overnight.
1: But also powerful new images and stories of survivors are now emerging. It is August 28th. This is Today. Desperate search. Crews in Nepal racing to find hundreds of people, including dozens of Americans, still missing 2 days after that catastrophic flooding. Overnight, fears of new flooding emerging as the death toll continues to soar. We're there live with the very latest, and one of the Americans leading the Red Cross's recovery efforts will join us. To the extreme.
2: It was absolute chaos for about a minute or two straight.
1: Powerful storms once again slamming the Northeast, leading to new damage and even more flooding. Millions along the East Coast bracing for yet another round of torrential rain today. While out West, another day of record high temperatures on tap. We'll have your full weekend forecast. Verdict watch. Deliberations now underway at the Lindsey Clancy trial. Jurors weighing her fate, set to decide if she deliberately killed her three young children. We'll have a live report from the courthouse. 6 months and counting. The war with Iran still raging with no end in sight. President Trump saying he's in no hurry to restart peace talks. This as he escalates the trade war with Canada, signing an order to change the name of Lake Ontario to Lake America.
3: We have a gulf and we have a lake. Now all we need is an ocean. So maybe we'll have to change the name of the Atlantic and or the Pacific.
1: The reaction and what's next live from the White House. From the heart, an emotional new tribute to Dolly Parton from her sister, sharing more about the music icon's life and final days, how she fought to help others to the very end, and the inspiring flood of fan donations now pouring in for the causes Dolly cared about so deeply. Those stories, plus King of the Courts.
4: How good is that?
1: 20-time Grand Slam champion Roger Federer set to be immortalized in the International Tennis Hall of Fame this weekend. But first, he's opening up to Carson about the big milestone.
5: I've achieved a lot, but this is like the final hurrah.
1: Their exclusive conversation just ahead. And Ruxa in effect. Grammy-nominated star Bebe Rexha bringing the incredible energy of her number one album to our plaza. A morning of music and dancing you do not want to miss. Today, Friday, August 28th, 2026.
6: From NBC News, this is Today with Savannah Guthrie and Craig Melvin. From Studio 1A in Rockefeller Plaza.
1: And a very good morning to you. Welcome to Today on this Friday morning. So glad you decided to start your weekend with us. Kristen Welker in for Savannah once again. You picked a good Friday.
0: I picked a fantastic Friday. Ah. Look at how fired up the crowds are out on the plaza. Craig, I don't know if it's okay for the Meet the Press moderator to sing. But it's going to happen.
1: Okay, we're going to hold you to it. All right, thank you. We'll get outside in just a few moments. Meanwhile, our top story this morning, we've got a lot of breaking news to get to, including the very latest overnight on that catastrophic flooding in Nepal and Tibet.
0: That's right. Rescue crews forced to temporarily halt their work after another lake just upstream from the flood zone began to overflow.
1: More than 500 people have been killed in the catastrophe so far. Roughly 1,000 others are still missing. The State Department saying this morning 90 Americans remain unaccounted for. Three Americans have been rescued so far.
0: And take a look at this. New satellite images showing the extent of the devastation. A wide area alongside the river where buildings and bridges once stood, now just a wasteland of mud, rocks, and debris.
1: We've got it all covered for you this morning, including an interview with the American head of the Red Cross work in Nepal. But we'll start once again with NBC's Janice Mackey Freer. She joins us live now just north of Kathmandu. Janice, good morning to you once again.
4: Craig, good morning. Day three after the catastrophic floods here, and the search for survivors continues to push on. The death toll now crossing 500. But ground searches were halted by the military this morning because of a new threat that more flooding could hit a region that's already reeling.
7: Across the disaster zone, a race to find survivors. Rescuers crawling through mud to get to people, then dragging them out. Reaching rooftops from the air. One of them pulling this boy to safety. Days after catastrophic flooding here that wiped out entire communities. Hundreds have been saved, but hundreds more are still missing. Outside a hospital in Kathmandu, posters are appearing appealing for help. Dozens of Americans are still unaccounted for, among tourists caught up in the catastrophic flooding. In Kentucky, Huna Rai, desperate for news of her mother, who had traveled to the Himalayas for her birthday.
8: We're trying to hold on to anything we have at this moment, and yeah, she's not one to let go.
7: And this morning, a new threat. Reports that a lake created by all that flood water in Tibet had burst, triggering panic downstream in Nepal.
4: Here at the river, officials are concerned that the water level may be rising. So they're using whistles and loudspeakers, telling people to move back. It's coming?
9: Coming, yeah, you're going to go. Safe sides.
7: The area still reeling after the massive wave and furious speed of the water cut miles of devastation into the landscape here. Mud and water swallowing homes, bridges, roads, and schools. The search for those missing, including Americans, continues as relatives plead for help and hope.
10: We're desperate to find them. Please, please, please find them for us and let us know if they're safe.
4: The threat of more flooding could complicate an already difficult search mission with roads, phone lines, and electricity cut off, and survivors not having any access to clean water, to food, or temporary shelter with rain now in the forecast. Craig?
11: Janice Mackey, Freer Force there. Janice, thank you. We are joined now by David Fisher, who is in Nepal. He is helping lead the efforts by the International Red Cross there. David, good morning to you. Thank you so much for your time. I know how extremely busy you are. Search and rescue efforts, we understand that they were suspended overnight amid these new flooding fears. What can you tell us about where those operations stand right now as we speak?
12: There was, unfortunately, this morning, a secondary flood along the same river span. Therefore, the authorities sent out warnings asking everybody to move away from low-lying areas. And this paused both the relief and some of the search and rescue. I think on the China side of the border, they had already suspended all their search and rescue before this. From what we hear from our colleagues in the field, however, this was much, much less intense. It had not even reached the Novocote area by the afternoon, which was, you know, much, much slower than, unfortunately, the enormous and extremely rapidly moving wave on Wednesday. But it has paused and many activities. Our shipment of relief items was delayed and is only now on its way to Novocode.
0: David, given that secondary flood you mentioned, given the already harrowing conditions on the ground, what are the biggest challenges that you are facing right now in these search and recovery efforts?
12: The biggest challenge is still access. So there are most of Rasuwa, which is the district that was most heavily impacted by this enormous flood, is only accessible still by helicopter. That flood knocked out the bridges, it knocked out the roads. And so fresh water is being brought in by helicopter. The Nepal Army is involved in rescue, but we have not been able to bring at scale the relief items that people need there, nor have we been able to really do an assessment. So we're very, very worried about their well-being. Until today, we also had extremely limited contact with our own volunteers of Nepal Red Cross who live in these communities. But today, we thankfully were able to contact them and to find out that they are safe and working working very closely with the armed forces.
11: You know, back here, David, it's been really hard for folks to get their heads around these devastating images, entire communities just decimated by walls of water. Rebuilding there, what does it even look like? What should the first order of business be?
12: Well, the first order of business has got to be basic needs. So many people have lost their homes. A lot of them in Novakot, at least, have gathered in schools and government buildings. We're providing food. We're providing blankets. We're providing some of the basics, hygiene items. But you can't live like this for very long. And it's really important that we start moving these people into much more acceptable housing as quickly as possible. And we also hope that we can move directly into permanent housing. So Nepal has experience in this after the hugely destructive earthquake of 2015, of supporting households to rebuild on their own with advice, with money, with technical oversight. They've done it before. They can do it again. And we have just launched an appeal worldwide for global solidarity to help us not only for this emergency, but for this permanent support for people to get back on their feet to start rebuilding their communities.
11: David Fisher with the International Red Cross. David, thank you for your time this morning, and thank you for all the extraordinary work that you're doing right now. Thank you so much, sir.
12: Thank you again for having me.
0: We are also tracking severe weather here at home. Millions on the East Coast are bracing for heavy rain today on the heels of powerful storms that brought downpours, high winds and flooding to the Northeast. We will get to the full forecast in just a moment. But first, NBC's Sam Brock is in Danbury, Connecticut. Sam, good morning.
13: Kristen, good morning. The ground's already so saturated the trees can topple. That's exactly what did happen. This one splitting dramatically. Thankfully, Kristen, not onto any property, but there's a school nearby. At the same time, some trees coming dangerously close to homes, and floodwaters from New Jersey to Staten Island, Kristen, coming up to the hoods of cars, meaning many folks needed a hand just to get out of harm's way.
14: This morning, these soggy scenes stretching from New Jersey to New England. On New York's Staten Island, this roadway so swamped with floodwaters, the fire department had to walk this woman to safety as submerged cars nearby sat stranded. It's all the result of the latest flurry of thunderstorms to pound the region.
2: It was absolute just chaos for about a minute or two straight.
14: In upstate New York, ominous funnel clouds in the sky, trees downed, and this chaotic scene as a tornado warning prompted an immediate shutdown at a county fair. Elsewhere, blinding rain and flash flooding brought traffic to a crawl on many highways, this car floating underneath a bridge. Hail pinged off backyard decks, and homeowners dealt with fallen trees and high water that left many feeling under attack.
15: My whole house is flooded up to our garage. Like, the water's still coming. It's just coming like a whole river.
14: In Sayreville, New Jersey, investigators trying to figure out if a house fire that broke out during the storm was the result of a lightning strike. The weather providing plenty of drama and fallen trees from the Garden State to the suburbs of Philly.
16: It was pouring all day, but when I came out here to leave and I got to this parking lot, I saw that these cars were like almost completely up to the windows underwater.
13: And guys, in addition to the physical damage that you're looking here, the storms also wreaked havoc on flights that were more than 8,000 nationally yesterday. To start the day today, it's just around 800. Better news for a Friday. Kristen, Greg, let me send it back to you.
0: Sam, just amazing no one was hurt when that tree fell. Thank you so much.
11: All right, let's get more on today's storm threat and what we can expect this weekend. For that, we turn to Saturday Today meteorologist Angie Lassman in for Al. Hey, Angie.
17: Hi, guys. We've got good news in the way that we're not seeing quite as robust severe weather today across parts of the Northeast, but we still have a slight risk across parts of the Atlantic City stretching down to Atlanta for parts of the Mid-Atlantic. This is going to be an area, too, that we watch for that heavy rain. We'll have hourly rainfall rates 1 inch to 3 inches, so still watching for some local localized flooding there. Otherwise, out west, 31 million people under these heat alerts as we gear up for another day of triple-digit temperatures for folks across the southwest and the potential for some record highs across parts of the Rockies. 94 in Denver today. That heat is on the move for tomorrow. Triple digits across parts of the central plains. And then looking way ahead to the end of the weekend and into early next week, we'll see that heat kind of building across parts of the Great Lakes in the northeast. Notice 83 on Sunday in New York City. We're back to those mid-80s by the time Monday and Tuesday roll around. Nashville into the mid-90s as well, guys.
18: All right, Angie, thank you so much. Appreciate it. Well, today marks 6 months since the start of the war with Iran. President Trump now trying to force Iran's allies to cut economic ties with the regime. He's also ramping up his trade war with a U.S. ally, Canada, with an executive order to change the name of Lake Ontario to Lake America. NBC's Gabe Gutierrez is following it all from the White House. Gabe, good morning to you.
19: Kristen, good morning. Polling over the last few weeks shows President Trump's approval rating on the Iran war slumping. Meanwhile, 18 U.S. service members have been killed, more than 750 wounded, and some 50,000 American troops are still in the region. This morning marks 6 months into the war with Iran, and President Trump is now pushing new sanctions rather than military force.
20: Thank you very much.
19: Though he's brushing off a question about whether he's already spoken to any Iranian allies to pressure them to cut economic ties with the regime.
20: We don't want to speak to them.
19: The uncertainty comes as the cost of the war keeps growing. According to an NBC News estimate, it's between $80 and $100 billion. That's more than double the Pentagon's most recent projection. The president has offered shifting timelines for success.
21: We projected 4 to 5 weeks, but we have capability to go far longer than that.
20: And I think within maybe 2 weeks, maybe a couple of days longer to do the job.
19: But now saying he has no time schedule for Iran to return to negotiations. Yesterday, the president was focused on a different target, his trade war with Canada, signing an executive order to change the official name of Lake Ontario to Lake America.
20: Lake of America was something I've been thinking about for a long time.
19: The move comes after Canada responded to damaging tariffs from the U.S. with penalties of its own.
20: Canada's been ripping us off for a long time.
19: The escalating back and forth, possibly raising prices for consumers and businesses on both sides of the border. The name change order only has the power to affect how the U.S. government, not the rest of the world, refers to the lake. Canadian leaders are dismissing it.
22: He's trying to play the hits for his base, but I think everybody here thinks it's a little sad.
19: Canada's prime minister also noting the name Ontario is more than 400 years old, adding Canadians will always call it that, then, now, and always. The president doubling down, also touting a similar order he signed last year, renaming the Gulf of Mexico the Gulf of America.
20: We have a gulf and we have a lake. Now all we need is an ocean.
19: Also overnight, a federal judge temporarily blocked the U.S. Postal Service from carrying out the president's plan to restrict mail-in voting, concluding that it could spark chaos before the midterm elections. Kristen.
18: All right, Gabe Gutierrez, thank you so very much from the White House. And a quick programming note on politics with the midterms just 2 months away. This Sunday on Meet the Press, we'll be talking exclusively with Republican Senator Ted Cruz and Democratic Congressman Jim Clyburn.
11: There's more to get to here on Friday morning, including powerful new tributes to Dolly Parton. One of them now coming from one of the legendary star's sisters, offering a new glimpse at Dolly's life and her final days as well. NBC's Joe Fryer joins us from Dolly's beloved hometown in Tennessee once again. Joe, good morning.
23: Craig, good morning. Dolly Parton's younger sister, Stella, says she's going to miss their weekly phone calls, talking over a cup of coffee. This has been a week filled with memories and with music as it becomes clear Dolly Parton's legacy is immortal.
24: For the first time since announcing Dolly Parton's death, the country legend's family is opening up about their grief. On Thursday, Parton's sister Stella posted this touching note, writing, "My sister was one of the most generous, thoughtful, and kind people I've ever known. What the world saw is exactly who she was." Stella also revealed, even as Dolly was facing her own health struggles, the singer planned one final act of altruism. "She told me recently that if there was no hope for her, she would still allow her medical team to try experimental drugs in the hope of helping others in the future." Parton's life work has always been her music during her 60-year career. And now those unforgettable melodies are reaching new heights. For the first time, Parton became Spotify's most streamed artist on Wednesday, securing the top three spots on the streamer's U.S. songs chart. She even took over radio. Stations across Tennessee simultaneously played I Will Always Love You on Thursday morning.
1: We love you, Dolly.
24: But now it seems the Queen of Country's legacy is shining as bright as her rhinestones.
3: Well, hey, it's Dolly.
24: Parton's new song, Teller Hotel, is still on track to open September 14th, followed shortly after by her Life of Many Colors Museum. But what may be the largest symbol of her enduring impact, Parton's Imagination Library, which has seen a noticeable increase in both enrollments and donations this past week. The group has now shipped more than 330 million free books, all part of Dolly's lasting commitment to promote child literacy.
3: I have to honestly say that I probably am as proud of this as anything I will ever do.
23: And a movement is underway to rename Nashville Airport Dolly Parton International, and online petitions collected about 150,000 signatures with support from some lawmakers, even Sheryl Crow. Craig and Kristen.
11: Probably just a matter of time, Joe. Joe Fire Force there in Tennessee. Yeah. Once again, Joe, thank you.
18: Yeah, sounds like a good move for sure. All right, we want to take a turn now, get the rest of Angie's forecast. Angie, what are you watching?
17: From one Dolly to another, guys. We've got Tropical Storm Dolly right now, just barely hanging on to tropical storm strength. This is going to weaken over the coming days, and it is going to bring some kind of meaningful rain to folks across Puerto Rico that actually need it. Otherwise, we'll see just some mild, gusty conditions. Let's look at the weather across the country. Let's see what's happening in your local forecast in the next 30 seconds.

0: And that's a look at your forecast, guys.
1: Thanks,
2: Angie. All right, Angie, thanks so much. Well, still ahead, we are on verdict watch this morning as jurors deliberate the fate of Lindsey Clancy. Emily Ikeda will have a live report from the courthouse.
1: Also ahead, NASA's next great telescope set to launch this weekend, an inside look at its historic mission and the mysteries of the universe it could unlock.

0: love to see four-time Grammy nominee Bebe Rexha do her thing on our concert stage. Carson, they are fired up.
1: They should be. Bebe Rexha is great, man. She's got a birthday this weekend. She's from the area. Got a hot new dance record that came out this summer, so this is going to be a good one.
0: Carson coming for her.
2: Carson wasn't here at the top of the show when Kristen Welker, the moderator of Meet the Press, promised to sing and dance.
0: Oh, wow,
3: I didn't see that.
0: I'm going to do it.
2: Yeah.
0: Should I go
1: get one of the voice chairs?
0: Actually, yeah.
1: See if I turn my chair for you?
0: Let's do it. I promise I'm going to keep my promise.
1: It wouldn't surprise me.
2: Okay.
1: You're alarmingly talented. We're going to get to that concert in the next half hour, but first, we do have a lot of news to get to this half hour.
2: Yeah, that's right. Verdict Watch is now underway at the high-profile Lindsay Clancy trial as jurors deliberate her fate. NBC's Emily Aketo has been there all week for us. She's standing by now at the courthouse with the very latest. Emily, good morning to you.
4: Hey there. Good morning to you guys. As you said, the fate of Lindsay Clancy is now in the hands of the jury after an intense day of closing arguments. Both Clancy and some jurors getting emotional at times with the question of whether she should be held criminally responsible for the killings of her three kids yet to be answered.
5: This morning, jury deliberations in the murder trial of Lindsay Clancy entering their second day.
6: She left them discarded on the basement floor, like broken toys, because she was done playing the game.
5: After the prosecution and defense made their final pitches to a Massachusetts jury on Thursday.
7: She was a nurse, a daughter, a wife, and a darn good mother.
5: At stake, whether Clancy, who admits to killing her three young children in 2023 before attempting to take her own life, should be found guilty of first or second degree murder, manslaughter, or not be held criminally responsible, as the defense has argued.
7: This young lady is not guilty of the killing of her children because she was suffering from a disease and defect.
5: The defense says the former labor and delivery nurse was experiencing postpartum psychosis, detailing Clancy's attempts to get help before and criticizing the police investigation in the aftermath.
7: Why wouldn't the police have grabbed us? They're all empty. You can see when they were prescribed.
5: But prosecutors allege Clancy planned her actions that day, saying she intentionally sent her then-husband out for errands before strangling her kids, Cora, Dawson, and Callan.
6: So why did she specifically do it? She was depressed. She was exhausted.
5: Outside the courthouse, some hoping the case sheds new light on maternal health.
8: Women's mental health after pregnancy is extremely important.
5: As Clancy and the country await a verdict.
4: Lindsay Clancy was obviously emotional in court. How's she doing after closing arguments?
9: She's doing all right. She's nervous. She's scared.
4: And the final jury was selected from a box, 9 women and 3 men, who will return to the courthouse later this morning to resume deliberations, guys.
2: All right, Emily Aketo for us there in Massachusetts. Em, thank you. NBC's senior legal correspondent Laura Jarrett here with us in the studio. So, Laura, thank you for being here. Trial goes on for more than a month. Jurors heard from dozens of witnesses. Explain what these jurors are actually considering now. What are their options?
10: Yeah, the real question for this jury is, did Lindsay Clancy know the difference between right and wrong? Guys, they are not supposed to be experts in postpartum mental psychosis, right? They're not supposed to do that. But they do have to make an assessment about her state of mind. And if they think this was cold and calculated and premeditated, they have to find her guilty of first-degree murder, which means she would go away for life. But if instead they think it's something lesser than that, and it was, in fact, a killing, she says she killed her kids, right, maybe it's something closer to manslaughter, she doesn't go away for life. That's why the defense wanted that instruction, to get that lesser charge included there. To the extent juries like to make compromises, that's why they wanted him.
0: You know, Laura, it was fascinating. During the closing arguments yesterday, the prosecution seemed to soften its tone a little bit. What do you make of that? Why was that part of the strategy?
10: Yeah, you wonder whether sort of the public sentiment and all of the attention around this case, you have people out there lined up in support of her. You think about like Luigi Mangione, for instance, right? People were mad about the insurance industry, and here people are mad about how women are treated by their doctors and healthcare. And so they're bringing sort of all of that in. And you wonder if the prosecution knows some of those jurors might be fired up about that issue too.
1: Let's go back to right or wrong for a second. That's what it comes down to. In December of 2022,
3: She refuses to tell her healthcare providers that she is hearing things, voices to harm her children. The simple fact that she didn't tell them that, doesn't that in and of itself prove that she was aware of right and wrong?
10: The problem is that there's a mountain of evidence that she did ask for help and that she did tell them and that she was carrying around a bag of different pills. And so the jury's going to have to make that assessment, Carson. They heard so much evidence. Some of those experts were battling. But no matter what happens here, guys, even if they find her not guilty, she is not getting off scot-free here. She will be committed to a mental institution for an indefinite period of time. The judge can do that. So it is not as if she just goes home and nothing happened, even if she's found not guilty.
2: Okay. Our senior legal correspondent, Laura Jarrett. Laura, thank you.
0: It's great to see you, Laura. Still to come, new details on a troubling concern for Marine One, the helicopter experiencing communication issues with air traffic controllers while the president was on board.
3: All right, but first, Tom Costello's getting up close and personal with the star of NASA's big weekend launch. What makes that telescope so special?

0: 7:40 this morning on In Depth Today, an event that has astronomers and space enthusiasts on pins and needles.
1: Yeah, NASA preparing for the weekend launch of the most advanced deep space telescope ever. It's designed to help us learn more about the universe and whether humans are alone.
2: NBC's Tom Costello went into the clean room to see that telescope before the big day. Tom, good morning. This is exciting. What an assignment.
3: Yeah, guys, listen, whether you have a PhD in astrophysics or you just look up at the stars and wonder, how did we get here? This mission has got a lot of us very excited, right? So this telescope is going to widen our gaze, allowing us to see thousands of planets, millions of galaxies, billions of stars, and hopefully answer the question, how did this all come together and are we alone?
4: Ready for launch in Florida, the telescope that NASA believes will literally chart a new map, a new atlas of the universe. Named after NASA's first chief astronomer, the Nancy Grace Roman telescope will orbit a million miles from Earth, with a field of view 100 times wider than the Hubble telescope, and able to chart 200 times more sky in a single image than a Hubble image. Before Roman arrived in Florida, we suited up at the NASA Goddard Space Flight Center to see it for ourselves, entering a clean room to keep hair and dust, even skin cells, from contaminating NASA's most advanced telescope yet.
5: We don't want anything on those beautiful optics, you know, messing up any of our images.
4: Behind that mask is Mission Systems Engineer Mark Melton.
6: Are you guys excited?
5: Thrilled. Thrilled. When that first image comes down, I'm sure there'll be tears in my eyes.
4: Here's why. NASA has already confirmed roughly 6,000 planets. Roman is expected to discover tens of thousands of new planets beyond our solar system, millions of galaxies, and tens of billions of stars.
3: So Roman is going to map out in 3D the universe, giving astronomers a view of how the universe changed and actually grew over time. And it will send back images, a massive trove of data that would take Hubble hundreds of years to capture.
7: My hope is that the most exciting science from Roman is the thing that I can't tell you yet because we haven't discovered it.
4: And this may be what changes everything. Roman is carrying a coronagraph that will look at various planets' reflected light patterns, allowing scientists then to analyze a planet's chemistry. A future telescope will then use that data to zoom in on distant planets that could have the ingredients for life.
8: Roman is going to give us the capability to then build the instrument that will tell us whether there's life on other planets.
9: And that's what everybody wants to know.
8: I think everybody wants to know that. And if you give us some time, we will have the answer.
4: Roman, unlocking mysteries about dark energy, stars, planets, and galaxies far, far away.
3: Yeah, Sunday morning launch. If you're wondering whether we could one day visit those planets, consider this. This is going to be mind-blowing. Crossing our own galaxy would take at least 100,000 years at the speed of light. We don't have that technology. In a conventional rocket, it would take 3 to 5 billion years. And guys, the Earth is only expected to survive for another billion. Back to you.
2: All right, Tom.
0: Sounds like the answer is no.
2: Yeah, exactly. What an incredible piece. I wonder if they'll find little green people walking.
1: You know what? If they do, Tom Costello would tell us on Monday
2: sure
1: or
2: will.
1: Tuesday.
3: I'll be there. That's right.
1: Tom,
3: beam me up, Scotty. I'm on the way.
1: Yeah. Tom, thank you. Good to have you back from vacation. He clearly got a lot of rest.
2: Yeah.
1: A lot of rest. Tom's back. Back here on Earth, Angie Lastman, how are we looking?
10: I'm impressed by Tom's math. We're looking better than we were just 24 hours ago, especially across the Northeast. Notice over the past basically 12 hours, things have really calmed down here. Most of that activity is now sitting offshore, but we're not totally in the clear for parts of the Mid-Atlantic and the Southeast today. That's where we'll see some of that unsettled weather with multiple rounds of some of this heavy rain expected. You'll notice that we could potentially see some localized flooding. It's not going to be widespread, but still some areas potentially picking up multiple inches of rain by the time this is all said and done. Tomorrow, most of that rain, again, centered across parts of the Southeast. We'll pick up an inch or two in some of these spots. Let's look at the weather across the country. Let's see what's happening in your neighborhood.

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1: All right, weather's covered. Carson's going to do Pop Start in just a bit. And then our holiest boost ever, featuring a pair of must-see pups that are going viral. We'll do that right after this.

0: Starts once again with a beautiful moment that shows the power, power, get it?
1: Yeah.
0: The power of prayer. Take a look, there's Simone sitting in the chair. He reaches out to his paw, holding hands with the priest while he prays over a young woman. How great is that?
1: Wow.
0: The power of pups.
1: Well done.
0: Thank you.
2: That was very good.
3: The holding of the paw.
0: You think I could do it again sometime?
1: Yes. Anytime JBH isn't here.
0: There
2: it's amazing.
0: Go.
2: If Uncle Hour here, you know the puns would be
1: flying.
0: He'd probably find five more.
1: He would.
0: That was my first time.
1: That was good.
0: So thank you.
2: Thank you. Still to come, a Friday pop star packed with new music, movie stars, and a long-awaited TikTok debut. Plus, also on the way, our exclusive conversation with Roger Federer at the International Tennis Hall of Fame before his induction this weekend. After local news.

0: People that watch the Today Show aren't just watching a show. They're people that are in the family. They're in our family.
1: They're allowing us into their homes every morning.
0: When we go out there and we get to meet people and they say, I love you, you feel like family, I always say, we feel like your family too. That's how we feel.
1: And they're so excited to be there. We get excited. We feed off that energy.
0: They're the reason we get up in the morning. It's the excitement of being part of something that's bigger than you. The word that comes to mind is alive.
2: This is
1: when you see 40 people at 4 a.m. Whoa, it's a Studio 1A.
0: There's not a morning I walk in here that I don't pinch myself. Yes. And think I get to be here.

0: at 8 o'clock on today, coming up, search for survivors. Rescuers racing to find hundreds of people still missing after that catastrophic flooding. Authorities now raising new flood fears. Even the death toll continuing to rise. We're there live with the very latest. And air scare. New details this morning on those troubling communication issues between President Trump's helicopter and air traffic controllers in Washington.
1: Oh, I couldn't hear any of that, Roger.
0: How the FAA is responding to the growing scrutiny straight ahead. Then Hall of Famer. Our exclusive interview with tennis legend Roger Federer, looking back on his storied career.
2: I've achieved a lot, but this is like the final hurrah.
0: And now, defining greatness off the court ahead of his induction into the International Tennis Hall of Fame. All that, plus Nicole Kidman making a magical debut. The Muppets honoring their former co-star Tim Curry.
3: What up, we here?
0: And Grammy-nominated star Bebe Rexha rocking our plaza. 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
4: It is meant to be. Welcome back to Today. So glad you're with us on a Friday morning. And look at all those BB Rexha fans out there. Kristen Welker, Kristen in for Savannah. Welks, we got a big concert to get out there in the tent.
5: We sure do. BB Rexha, born in Brooklyn, raised in Staten Island, about to rock the plaza. They are fired up and ready out there.
4: She's a local girl, so we'll go out and sing and dance in just a bit. First, though, we want to start this hour of Today with your news at 8. We are going to begin once again with that flooding disaster in Nepal. This morning, rescue crews are racing to find hundreds of people, including dozens of Americans still missing after the catastrophe 2 days ago. NBC's Janice Mackey Freer is live just north of Kathmandu with the very latest. Janice, good morning to you once again.
6: Craig, good morning. The search for survivors continues to push ahead here, with the death toll now crossing 500. And today, a new threat that more flooding could hit a region that is already reeling.
5: Across the disaster zone, a race to find survivors. Rescuers crawling through mud to get to people, then dragging them out, reaching rooftops from the air. One of them pulling this boy to safety. Days after catastrophic flooding here that wiped out entire communities. Hundreds have been saved, but hundreds more are still missing. Outside a hospital in Kathmandu, posters are appearing appealing for help. Dozens of Americans are still unaccounted for, among tourists caught up in the catastrophic flooding. In Kentucky, Huna Rai, desperate for news of her mother, who had traveled to the Himalayas for her birthday.
7: We're trying to hold on to anything we have at this moment, and yeah, she's not one to let go.
5: And this morning, a new threat. Reports that a lake created by all that flood water in Tibet had burst, triggering panic downstream in Nepal.
6: Here at the river, officials are concerned that the water level may be rising. So they're using whistles and loudspeakers, telling people to move back. It's coming?
8: Yeah, you're going to go. Safe flight.
5: The Red Cross leader for the area saying this morning on Today, rescuers are still struggling to reach those in need.
9: The biggest challenge is still access. That flood knocked out the bridges, it knocked out the roads.
5: The search for those missing, including Americans, continues as relatives plead for help and hope.
10: We're desperate to find them. Please, please, please find them for us and let us know if they're safe.
6: Despite offers of search and rescue assistance from some countries, officials in Nepal say their security forces are going to handle this, with more than 1,000 people still missing and heading into another night. Craig?
4: Janice Mackey Freer, live for us in Nepal. Janice, thank you.
5: There are new details this morning on troubling communication issues between the president's helicopter, Marine One, and air traffic controllers in Washington. Yesterday, controllers were unable to hear radio messages from the chopper as it was taking off with President Trump on board. And it's not the first time. Separately, the FAA is also looking to discipline two air traffic controllers who left their shifts early on the night of a deadly crash at New York's LaGuardia Airport. That's where we find NBC's Jesse Kirsch. Jesse, good morning to you.
11: Kristen, good morning. Before that deadly crash here between an airliner and a fire truck, those air traffic controllers left work early, possibly with supervisor permission, according to a source with knowledge of the situation. This with news of a second concerning incident involving President Trump's helicopter in less than a month.
12: This morning, growing scrutiny over communication issues between President Trump's Marine One and air traffic controllers at Reagan National Airport.
13: Marine One is trying to reach you.
12: On Thursday, right before the president's helicopter lifted off near the White House, a senior administration official tells NBC News his pilots struggled to get through to the tower.
14: Oh, I couldn't hear any of that, Roger.
12: The FAA says Marine One's three-minute liftoff notice was eventually communicated by alternate means, and contact was established before takeoff. The incident coming the same day the NTSB released a new preliminary report about an incident earlier this month. Marine One, seen in this convoy, was lifting off with the president on board while a commercial airliner was cleared for takeoff at the same time.
0: Okay, no 3 minutes. Roger, proceed brief.
12: According to the report, at one point, the two aircraft were vertically just 700 feet apart. The report also says air traffic controllers didn't get some communications from the chopper because it was taking off from a temporary location, moved due to the president's White House construction.
2: That made it blind to the antenna that the FAA had set up for those communications.
12: The FAA has now relocated an antenna to help improve communications. The White House saying earlier this month that at no point was the president in harm's way. We're also learning more about what happened the night of this deadly plane crash back in March at New York's LaGuardia Airport. An Air Canada jet slammed into a fire truck that was cleared to cross the runway, killing both pilots and injuring dozens. The FAA confirming to NBC News it's considering disciplinary action, including termination, against two controllers who they say left early that night, possibly with their supervisor's permission. That left just two controllers in the tower on a busy night.
11: The NTSB has previously said that control tower staffing is part of its investigation. Meanwhile, the FAA says in 2026, it has hired over 2,000 controllers, the most in a single year. Kristen.
5: Jesse Kirch live for us at LaGuardia. Jesse, thank you.
4: To the NFL now. It is the final weekend of preseason action. And last night, it was all about the Battle of L.A. The Rams and the Chargers squaring off at SoFi Stadium.
13: On the defensive end, along with his special team stardom. Chargers bring the house. Simpson has to get away. Across his body, end zone. It is caught. Brennan Presley on the run for the touchdown.
4: The Rams' first-round draft pick there. Ty Simpson giving his team the lead with a TD pass. In the second quarter, they would add another touchdown. In the fourth, they would hold on to win that 20-18. The Rams, a legit contender to win it all this year. Finished the preseason perfectly, 3-0. And oh, by the way, don't forget the regular season kicking off right here on NBC Wednesday, September 9th. Pats at the defending Super Bowl champ Seahawks.
5: Yes, football season
4: Football's
5: is here.
4: Back, baby.
5: Yes, and Pop starts on the way.
4: Yes.
5: Carson standing by for
15: Raiders
5: that.
15: Lost, by the way. Raiders
4: yeah,
15: lost.
4: Well, we didn't report.
15: Raiders subscribe to that theory of like bad dress rehearsal, good show.
4: Yeah.
15: That's their preseason. So I think we're going to be
5: there you
15: okay.
5: go.
15: I don't know if that means anything. Guys, our friend Kenny Chesney, however, is breaking out the goldfish for what he calls the happiest breakup song that he's ever performed. We're going to give that a listen, a bunch of other great new stuff that's out. It's New Music Friday.
4: All right. First, we got our money's worth out of Mr. Daly this week. He is going to share his exclusive one-on-one conversation with Roger Federer. They sat down ahead of Milestone Week and formed his induction into the International Tennis Hall of Fame. We'll do that right after.

0: We are back at 8:15 with a defining moment in the storied career of tennis legend Roger Federer.
1: Yes, he is receiving the sport's highest honor this weekend, induction into the International Tennis Hall of Fame. And Carson Daly, you traveled to Newport, Rhode Island to catch up with the man himself before the big day.
2: That is right. And of course, we all know that Savannah is our go-to for all things Roger. But given the fact that SG's on vacation, I was more than happy to take her place this time around. You know, when it comes to tennis icons, it's hard to top Roger Federer. For decades, he's defined greatness both off and on the court. Now the 20-time Grand Slam champion finally has some time to reflect on everything he's accomplished, as he adds one more title to his list, Hall of Famer.
3: With every step,
4: a magnificent performance from Roger Federer.
3: And every stroke, Roger Federer made excellence look effortless. A master of the sport now being welcomed into the International Tennis Hall of Fame.
5: First man to 20 Grand Slams, the record-setting 8 Wimbledons, 237 consecutive weeks at number one. Where does this fit in?
6: Hi, this is important stuff. It's taken me a lot of hours of playing tennis and a lot of numbers to get here. But this ranks very high because I have achieved a lot. But this is like the final hurrah. So I'm very, very excited.
5: When you were fighting for those titles and playing hours of tennis, was this the goal? Were you thinking about the International Tennis Hall of Fame?
6: Not so much, but I would like it to be. I would like the juniors of the futures to think I want to be world number one, want to get into the Hall of Fame. In Switzerland and in Europe, we're not so much, you know, when it comes to the whole Hall of Fame thing.
5: It's an American thing.
6: It's an American thing, but I think it's a really good thing. You know, you preserve history very nicely in this regard.
3: A history Federer loves to celebrate.
6: You see, these are all like ball cans.
5: Oh, wow.
6: Over all the years.
5: Yeah.
6: It's cool, you know.
5: Like, very cool.
3: Taking me through the halls that pay tribute to his career and the tennis greats that came before him.
6: Pete Sampras is here.
5: Yeah.
6: You see Michael Chang.
5: Crystal Pete.
6: Yeah, Monica Seles. So they all get a racket, and this is mine. Starting this year, yeah.
5: It's easy to feel like a Hall of Famer when you've won 5 U.S. Opens in a row.
6: Yes.
5: But when you lose to your rival in 08.
6: And you lose your number one ranking.
5: And yeah, you strike me as the type of guy that the comeback might be greater than the sustaining of success.
6: I think for me, it's equal in many ways. You know, the ascent to the unknown, let's say world number one or Wimbledon champion or winning in New York, is very, very hard. And then maintaining it, I feel like I had a little bit more clarity because I knew what I needed to do. And then comes the unknown again, like how do I get back on the horse after defeat, or how do I get back after surgery. I learned a lot through those moments, and maybe that's also partially, obviously, that made me a Hall of Famer.
3: Federer announced his retirement in 2022, a decision he says he's never questioned.
5: Was there ever a time where you thought about coming back?
6: No. I think it maybe would have been potentially different if my body was like fully in shape and I would wake up in the morning and go like, my God, like I'm still striking the ball super good.
5: You were reminded that you could.
6: My body and my knee has gone through like 5 surgeries, and that knee is tired. And that knee deserves a break, and I played until I was basically 40 years old. I squeezed that lemon out, and I knew that, you know, by the end. And I've also always been of the opinion myself from my own experience and my own career. I can't speak for anybody else, but I'm not the kind of guy who's going to retire and then come back.
3: While his competitive career may be behind him,
7: please welcome 20-time Grand Slam champion from Basel, Switzerland, Roger Federer.
3: Fans made it clear they still love Federer Tuesday when he returned to the U.S. Open for an exhibition match.
6: It was a great moment for me to be able to personally say thank you. Also sharing the court with McEnroe, Agassi, and Roddick, all U.S. Open champs, Hall of Famers, and just like being all together like that and being able to sell out a crowd. That was, I mean, very, very cool.
3: The 8-time Wimbledon champ now spends time on another kind of green with a former foe turned friend, Rafael Nadal.
5: I'm wondering if that rivalry carries over to the golf course.
8: He's good.
6: Yes, he's very good.
5: How good are you?
6: Well, the problem is he's that good that there's no real rivalry yet, because like chess, you know, when you enter a chess game, you know who's going to win at this.
5: Right.
6: And he's still...
5: Well, you're supposed to get shots.
6: He's supposed
5: to give you a bunch of shots.
6: True, that's true. In golf, you could do that, but we didn't do it. We just actually went on the course to hang out.
5: How do you reflect on your career now? What sorts of things come to mind?
6: Just very proud that I was able to play this game. When I see the Sinner and Alcaraz do what they're doing nowadays. I'm like, what? I used to be there and do something somewhat similar on these courts with the pressure. I'm happy that I was able to live that life and hopefully have also inspired young kids to pick up a tennis racket or do sports and right. go out there and do it. It's been a wonderful, wonderful journey. I'm very happy and proud of that.
2: I mean, as great as he was on the court competitively, yeah. what a guy.
1: Yeah.
2: This is as advertised. It's a humble, smart, cares so much about the future of the sport, the Hall of Famers that he met yesterday, his family. You know, he got to tour that Hall of Fame. It was his first time there in Newport at the Hall of Fame.
8: Wow.
2: And he toured it with Mirka, his wife, and the kids in the morning. And he has such reverence for those who came before him. It was just a beautiful thing. He, you know, as you'll probably hear in his speech over the weekend, mm-hmm. he'll talk about those who got him there. And his family's a big part of that, which I, of course, admire as well. But I should also mention that our friend and legendary broadcaster, Mary Carrillo, is also inducted this weekend.
8: Congrats,
2: so congrats to Mary. It'll be a packed house in Newport. They put tickets on sale. They sold out in 2 minutes, and that's after the hall.
8: I bet.
2: Added, like 50 feet away from where this will take place. They have a huge stadium there. There's going to be a watch party. It all sold out in a matter of moments. So
8: wow.
2: We'll be looking forward to
1: that. That was a great
2: congratulations to Roger. Appreciate his time yesterday.
8: Great conversation. You did Savannah proud.
2: Thank you. Thank you very much.
8: Nice. All right, Carson. You had a little tennis adventure, Craig.
1: Well, if you want to call it that. yes, we were over at the Lotte last night, the Palace Invitational at the Lotte. Lindsay and I were joined by some of the biggest names in tennis. Serena was there, of course.
8: Wow.
1: Our kids were a ball boy and a ball girl. And then they had to move it inside because of the weather. So we played the sort of, it was pickleball with a tennis ball. So, but we'll have more coming up on the third hour.
8: I love this inside court.
2: Yeah.
1: they put that up in like 3 hours,
2: yeah,
1: too.
2: Well, Serena's impressive. Supposed to be in the Hall of Fame, but that's on hold now.
1: She keeps coming back.
2: yeah.
1: Keeps coming back. Angie Lastman in for Al with another check of that weekend weather. Hey,
9: I hope we get to see you on that court later, Craig. We'll be watching. We otherwise have some really nice conditions across parts of the Great Lakes. Sunny skies if you're trying to play tennis or be outdoors. Not so much across the Southeast where we'll deal with

0: Carson, we're making you earn that paycheck
1: Let's
0: today.
1: Let's do it, baby.
0: Got Pop Star
1: love
0: 2.
1: It. I absolutely love it. Let's get to New Music Friday. We're going to kick things off with K-pop star Jennie, who's out with a new EP called Fallen Angel. Three new tracks on that and a music video for this one, the title track. Take a look.

Good looking video there. This new Jenny is out, Fallen Angel. We'll move on now on this New Music Friday to Kenny Chesney, the country superstar, gearing up to release his upcoming album, Silver Sands Marina, with the release of Goldfish, and that does come complete with a music video shot in Hawaii.

0: think they went all the way to Hawaii for that shot.
1: It really captures it.
0: Long way to go. That's the single cover shot there. You can watch the video on your own time. We got to keep going here at Popstart, but it's a good time to remind you, Kenny's going to be popping by our plaza, give us a performance in a few weeks, and that is September 17th, and that is always a good time here if you're in the area. Right. Finally, another artist is stopping by the plaza in the fall. It's Alex Warren. He'll be here in October. The singer is out with his sophomore album today called Wild Child. It features that track. It's a new one called Emerald Eyes.

0: Okay.
1: All right, there you go. Not a bad news Friday, right?
0: Yes.
1: Some solid stuff in there. A little more down to mid-tempo type releases, but that's all good. Alex Horn's going to be here on October 2nd on the Plaza again. Looking forward to that. Come on down if you're in the area and join us for Alex. And quickly here on Pop Start, we're going to end with Nicole Kidman, the Oscar winner, taking some of her famed movie magic to TikTok. Ooh. Nicole making her debut on the platform yesterday with a montage of clips from the European premiere of Practical Magic 2, showing off her red carpet look, even blowing some kisses to the camera. Video also showing her lining up the red carpet and signing some autographs with Sandra Bullock. And that's it.
0: All right, we're going to go outside. BB Rexa, get ready to take the stage.

0: Bebe, by the way, just told us that she wanted to be a meteorologist, Angie.
1: I needed her to help me with that last one.
0: That is interesting.
1: Do you have a line or two in you?
2: I think the it's overcast today, but I think it's going to be... Let me check my blonde hair. It's going to be pretty clear for today, you guys. I think we're doing good.
3: There you go.
0: Bebe Rexha has certainly brought her vibe right here to the plaza following the summer's release of Dirty Blonde, the album that debuted number one on Billboard's top dance album chart.
3: All right, before her first song, here's a quick peek at this Grammy-nominated star's rise to the top of the charts.
4: Hi, baby, don't you know I'm good? Yeah, I'm feeling all right.
3: Platinum pop princess Bebe Rexha fills the dance floor with hits like I'm Good. Her collaboration with David Guetta going viral in 2022, making its way to the top of Billboard's Hot Dance Electronic Songs chart and staying there for 55 weeks. Her story starting more than a decade ago on the hot New York City music scene and her hard work and determination paying off big time. The little-known songwriter becoming a breakout success after co-writing Eminem and Rihanna's The Monster.
4: I'm friends with the monster, the son of my bed.
3: That huge hit serving as a launch pad for her debut album, Expectations, in 2018.
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3: And Rex's surprising move, crossing over to country with Meant to Be. 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And now, with nearly 30 billion career streams, Rexha proving you cannot put her into a box. Recently releasing her first independent album, Dirty Blonde.
4: On to the next spot.
3: With hits like New Religion. And today, she'll showcase this new era on the city concert stage. All right, when it's over, folks, the concert starts right now. Kicking things off with a medley of her work with David Guetta, Hey Mama, and I'm Good. Give it up for Bebe.

Peter's just getting started, y'all. Just getting started out here on our city concert stage. We're back in a moment.

0: 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It's like Club Today here.
1: It really is Club Today. Remind me of The Grind. Remember the show The Grind
0: on MTV?
1: Yeah.
0: We're doing a little dancing on the plaza this morning with the help of four-time Grammy nominee B.B. Rexha.
1: B.B., we're so glad you're here. Such a great vibe for us in our summer concert series. This has been a great one. It's a hometown crowd. We've established that. They love you. You're from the area. Born in Brooklyn, raised in Staten Island. When Dirty Blonde came out, it went number one. It's your first album, I think, as an independent artist officially. You've talked about this is about just about that album, what it means, sort of, you know.
2: It's about being unapologetic. It's about loving yourself.
1: Not giving up on yourself.
2: Not giving up on yourself, because I thought for the longest time, I was like, oh, what happens without a major? And the fans just didn't let me down, and I'm so grateful, honestly.
3: Empowering, BB, and I know that you paid such beautiful tribute this week to the late Dolly Parton, and she inspired you. You had the opportunity to actually perform with her on a song called Seasons. Tell us about that. Tell us what she meant to you.
2: I mean, meeting her was unbelievable, and she was just so classy, and honestly, I was on set with her, and I could not believe how much tighter her corset was, how much higher her heels were than me, and she just had the most energy in the room. She was so lovely, so humble, so classy, and what I loved about her the most was she just has this unapologetic energy about her. Like, I remember watching all her interviews, and she always was just... They would try to bring her down,
0: yeah.
2: But she always figured out how to make it.
1: Make it positive.
2: Yes. Love you know that. What I mean? And she never put herself down, and I love that. And she's, I mean, honestly, I was really, I'm still heartbroken.
1: Yeah. Yeah. I love that song, right. Seasons, that yeah. you did.
2: Let's not get emotional right now.
1: We encourage you to go back and read what BB wrote about Dolly. It's yes. a really beautiful statement.
0: Really quickly, folks, man, I know this. You got a big birthday this weekend.
1: That's right.
2: Happy birthday.
0: Happy early birthday.
2: 27.
0: Yeah, okay.
1: What did you say, 27, right?
0: Play along. How are you going to celebrate?
2: With my family. My dad, look at my dad. He's crying the whole time, Dad.
0: Right. Mom and Dad still front row all the shows.
1: All right, I got to get out of the way. I'm going to help you get up on stage.
2: Pride.
0: Oh, Mom and Dad. We're going to talk to you guys in the third hour. Yeah. By the way, spit an image of your mother.
2: Third hour?
0: Oh, yeah. Today's show keeps going, baby. Keeps going, just like you. What are you going to give us now?
2: I'm going to give you Sad Girls.
1: Oh, I love
3: all
1: it.
3: Right.
0: Sad Girls.
3: Well, we're just getting going.

because there's more music straight ahead. But first, this is Today on NBC.

0: Cool selfies, guys. Get to it. BB fans way in the back there. Time for Today Request Live, and we are looking for Mia. Mia is from the same town that BB was born in, and that is Brooklyn, New York. Hi, Mia.
1: Brooklyn. Hi. How are you?
0: I'm good. So you've got your friend Naomi here. Hi, Naomi.
2: Hi.
0: She's my back. What does BB's music mean to you?
1: Because me and BB were both born in Brooklyn and are Albanian, she acts like a role model to me, and her songs are like high energy love letters, and they help people feel alive again.
0: Well, that's very well said, Mia. We're so glad that you're here. I would love for you to help us out and introduce our next song, if you wouldn't mind doing it. I'll give you the microphone, and you'll be a VJ for a day. Here you go.
1: It's my mom's favorite, the worldwide number one New Religion.

thank you so much. We're back on a Friday morning in just a moment. But first, this is Today on NBC.

0: creepy. What a great morning. What a-
1: put the house down.
2: You really did.
0: By the way, you're dancers too?
2: Dancer.
1: Also, I gotta say, the lighting crew, I mean, you guys are like, we look good.
2: I want to mention our TRL fans, Mia, who's from Brooklyn, and Naomi. I moved them up because they were so far in the back. I don't know where they are, but they got a front row seat for you. So
1: nice.
0: They are right.
1: Shout out TRL. Who remembers what TRL is? Come on.
0: They remember.
1: Iconic.
0: They remember. Don't worry, folks. BB, not done just yet. She's going to be back with one more hit for us coming up in the third hour of today. But first, a quick check of your local news, weather, and these messages.

0: This morning on the third hour of Today, lasting legacy. Dolly Parton's family opening up about the Queen of Country's final days and life away from the spotlight. What they're revealing about her enduring impact that will live on for generations. Plus, Up and Running, how one young man never missed a step even after a devastating accident threatened to define his life.
1: I was determined to walk and maybe run, show them that I can defy the odds.
0: His inspiring message of grit straight ahead. Then later, soak up the sun. We're going to make the most of these final days of summer with some fun ways to send off the season in style. And a pop powerhouse on our plaza.
2: I'm good, yeah, I'm feeling all right.
0: She's been lighting up the crowd all morning long, and she's not done yet. Bebe Rexha performing a hit single off her new album, Just For Us, today, Friday, August 28th, 2026.
3: Live from Studio 1A in Rockefeller Plaza, this is the third hour of Today.
0: And a good morning to you. Welcome to this third hour of Today on a summer Friday. I'm Craig here with Laura Jarrett. Savannah Sellers is here. Al and Dylan both off. You picked a great Friday to be here, too,
4: no
0: by
4: kidding.
0: The way, ladies.
4: It felt like a club out there.
0: It was. Club Today, baby. Club 1A. Global pop star, Grammy nominee Bebe Rexha. Rock the plaza all morning. She's been out there. Look, she's still out there. She's signing fans, signing those fans. She's taking selfies.
5: Yeah, she really has been so great to the fans. What a great way to kick off the weekend,
0: yes.
5: Right? And it was a huge crowd that just brought this great Friday energy.
4: She was out there doing performances between the performances.
5: She was
4: out there singing a cappella for people.
0: I didn't see
5: she
0: that.
5: She said, film this. So we
4: yeah, she said,
5: TikTok.
4: I want to put this on TikTok.
0: Oh.
4: For her 8 million followers,
0: okay.
4: No doubt.
5: Awesome.
4: Lucky for us, she's going to be coming inside to chat a little bit later on. She's even going to be performing her news single off her latest album.
0: All right.
5: We cannot wait for that. But first, we do want to get right to the latest on the loss of country legend Dolly Parton.
4: Yeah, tributes continuing to pour in from Dolly's family and loved ones, giving us a glimpse into her final days and lasting legacy. NBC's Joe Fryer joins us from Dolly's hometown in Tennessee with more. Good morning, Joe.
6: Hey there, good morning. You've seen all week long all the flowers that have been dropped off here at Dolly Parton's statue. At Dollywood's request, those flowers have actually been collected, repurposed, donated to hospitals, long-term care facilities. We were just told so far that's led to about 300 bouquets. That is just one way people are paying tribute to Dolly. We're also hearing from her younger sister, Stella, who says she's going to miss her weekly phone calls with Dolly, talking over coffee. We have had so many memories this week. So much music that we have been revisiting, all of it part of Dolly's just immortal legacy.
7: For the first time since announcing Dolly Parton's death, the country legend's family is opening up about their grief. On Thursday, Parton's sister Stella posted this touching note, writing, "My sister was one of the most generous, thoughtful, and kind people I've ever known. What the world saw is exactly who she was." Stella also revealed, even as Dolly was facing her own health struggles, the singer planned one final act of altruism. She told me recently that if there was no hope for her, she would still allow her medical team to try experimental drugs in the hope of helping others in the future. Parton's life work has always been her music during her 60-year career. Now those unforgettable melodies are reaching new heights. For the first time, Parton became Spotify's most streamed artist on Wednesday, securing the top three spots on the streamer's U.S. songs chart. She even took over radio. Stations across Tennessee simultaneously played I Will Always Love You on Thursday morning.
8: We love you, Dolly.
7: But now it seems the Queen of Country's legacy is shining as bright as her rhinestones.
9: Well, hey, it's Dolly.
7: Parton's new Songteller Hotel is still on track to open September 14th, followed shortly after by her Life of Many Colors Museum. But what may be the largest symbol of her enduring impact, Parton's Imagination Library, which has seen a noticeable increase in both enrollments and donations this past week. The group has now shipped more than 330 million free books, all part of Dolly's lasting commitment to promote child literacy.
9: I have to honestly say that I probably am as proud of this as anything I will ever do.
6: AMC Theaters announced special screenings of a couple classic Dolly films, including Steel Magnolias. Those start today and run through next Wednesday. A movement is also underway to rename Nashville Airport, to name it Dolly Parton International. An online petition has collected about 150,000 signatures so far. It does have support from some lawmakers. Also, a famous Nashville resident, Sheryl Crow. You know, y'all, as journalists, we're not supposed to sign petitions, but I feel like I might be making an exception for this one here. That'd be pretty cool to fly into Dolly Parton International Airport.
0: Yeah, it would be. Would that be DNA, Dolly National Airport?
8: Oh, hey, that works.
5: DNA? Wouldn't
6: DPI?
5: Change much.
6: Oh, yeah. All
0: right. Great work this week, by the way, Joe.
8: Yeah,
0: great
8: work, really. Buddy.
5: Really good,
8: great
5: Joe.
8: To see you there.
4: Thank you. All right, we're going to switch gears now because, Craig.
5: This is cool.
4: Well, you were out late on a school night, but it was for a good reason.
0: Yes, I get it was a good reason. So, you know, Lindsay and I, this was the 9th annual Palace Invitational sponsored by the Lotte New York Palace Hotel. It's a big kickoff for the U.S. Open. We've done it the last few years. Some of the best players in the world, they come out every year. This year it was Serena Williams, it was Taylor Fritz, Matteo Berrettini as well from Italy. Caroline Wozniacki was there as well. She's a broadcaster now. So we were there to talk a little tennis. Usually we play a little pickleball, but because of the weather, they had to move it inside. So it was this hybrid game.
5: Look at the reveal. Look who's playing.
0: Tennis. But we did pickleball with a tennis ball.
4: It looks like you're trying. Let me just say.
0: I was. I wasn't going to have Serena out there showing me up. But then
4: she's dancing.
0: She's taunting me.
4: She's confident in her abilities. She can dance and hit the ball.
0: Spoiler alert, she won.
5: Yeah. I like how we see you running so much and she stays in the
0: I broke her sweat. She's just, you know, making me. By the way, we also do it because our kids have so much fun. Delano and Sybil come in. They were the ball boy and ball girl this year. Got the chance to spend some time with Serena afterwards.
5: That's so fun.
0: I did a little work, too. I did a little work. Serena and I did talk about her upcoming doubles match with her sister Venus this week. Take a listen.
10: So, really quickly, before we play this modified game of whatever this sport is, you're playing with your sister this week. Come on. Do y'all even practice anymore before, like, the Open, or do you just, like, go out and play?
11: We used to not practice, but we practice now, so we learned that it's important to practice doubles, too.
10: And when you're practicing, who's the coach? Is it Serena or Venus?
11: Well, we have our coaches, so they do that, and I'm Hulk. I just smash.
0: I just smashed. Still smashed.
4: She's the GOAT.
0: Like pickleball.
4: You know, it turns out Serena wasn't the only one dancing, though.
0: Who else was dancing?
4: Apparently, well.
0: Oh.
4: Hey, get
0: that,
4: it.
0: No, that was, I mean, to be fair, that was after she taunted me.
4: Okay.
5: After your 1 point?
0: That was after my 1 point. And after Honey Deuce. So it was,
4: just one?
0: Just
4: you can never just have
0: maybe
4: one Honey Deuce?
5: Really
4: come on.
5: Really
4: maybe
5: cannot.
0: It was fun, though. A big thanks to the Lotte as well for hosting.
5: Fun is that? How cool. A great picture, too, for your kids. They're going to have later. That's awesome. Coming up, if you find yourself craving unhealthy food this weekend, Joy Bauer is here to teach us how to feed our bodies what they really want. And then later, an inspiring story of one young man who defied the odds, proving it's never too late to hit the ground running.

0: I'm in love. I'm having a relationship with my pizza.
1: You look like you're breaking up with the pizza. What's the matter?
0: I can't. I mean, you can't. This is pizza margarita in Napoli. It is your moral imperative to eat and enjoy that pizza.
2: Constitutional imperative, I would say. This morning on Today's Checklist, we're talking all about food cravings and what they actually mean for our health. Here to help us break it all down is Today nutrition and health expert Joy Bauer. Joy, good morning.
3: Hi.
4: Good morning.
3: I'm like the cravings detective.
2: Yeah. Well, let's get to it. Because I think people think that they know what cravings are. You see this all over social media. What is a craving exactly?
3: Okay, so it's very different than hunger. Hunger and a craving are two totally different animals.
2: How so?
3: Hunger is your body's way of tracking whether or not you have enough energy.
4: Okay.
3: And if you need food, pretty much anything will work. Anything that you like, a sandwich, leftover dinner, an apple, it's all good. A craving is much bossier. You don't want any food. You want that food. You want that exact chocolate chip cookie. You want that exact bag of salt and vinegar potato chips. And nothing else is going to scratch the itch. So this happens because we have two different systems in place. One is our fuel gauge, and that tells us if we've eaten enough carbs, calories, protein. The other is our reward system. And this is in the pleasure center of our brain, and it lights up and it releases dopamine when we see something craveable. If you watch a commercial for pizza and you see ooey gooey cheese, or you smell popcorn.
4: Oh, yeah.
3: And sometimes our reward system is so overpowering that it overrides when we're feeling full. And I think the greatest example of this is you go out for dinner, you have a great filling meal, and you think to yourself, I am so stuffed, I couldn't eat another thing, and then the dessert shows up, and you're like, give me that brownie sundae right now.
2: Yes.
5: Is there a root cause of all of this when we get to this place of craving?
3: So there are so many places that cravings come from. So first, reward. Sometimes we just want comfort and pleasure, and in the sense of sweet, salty, cheesy, we want that reward. Visual and sensory cues are big. You pass a bakery, your colleague is eating a juice.

0: I was going to say beer, but sure, not just you.
1: And beer, yeah. And beer. And then physiological changes make us extra vulnerable to cravings. We're sleepy, we're hormonal, we're tipsy from alcohol. So all these things play a big part.
0: I mean, should we read into our cravings? Do they mean that we're lacking certain nutrients or no?
1: One of the biggest craving myths is that. Like, I hear all the time people say, I'm craving a burger, so I must be deficient in iron.
2: No. Excuse.
1: And we have done the research. There is no science to that at all. But there are three cravings that do have some genuine meaning. So the first is, if you're craving something savory, sometimes your body is chasing protein.
0: Okay.
1: So give it what it wants. Chicken, edamame, fish, all the things. Before women get their period, sometimes they crave, well, a lot of times, they crave chocolate. So this is very interesting because it's not hormonal driven, but it's real. It's learned. Mm. We grow up thinking that we get your period, you crave chocolate, but it's tested and it's not necessarily scientific. Mm. The last one is ice. If you obsessively crave ice, you may have an iron deficiency. And in that case,
0: that
1: go to the doctor. It's a real thing.
0: Oh, wow.
1: It's a real thing. And you want to get your ferritin checked to see if, in fact, you may need a supplement.
3: Okay. So next time we find ourselves having an intense craving and I want to grab that bag of Cheetos from my son, what else should I actually reach
0: for? From my son. I want to take it
3: if I'm honest. What should we be reaching for?
1: First, I'm going to tell you guys, give yourself grace. Everybody craves health nut nutritionists as well. Guilty as charged. So I talk about the four P's. The first is pause before you pounce. What happens, cravings come in waves, right? So they peak, but then they gently subside. So, you know, if you give yourself 5 or 10 minutes, there's a really good chance that it's going to go away. Call a friend, take a walk, all the things. Pinpoint the trigger, because sometimes knowing where it came from is the power you need to sort of let it go. Okay, plate something filling, because if you know, feel like in control, you're coming at this craving from a less chaotic place, right? You're not negotiating with a cookie, like all hairy, scary.
0: Yeah.
1: And the last is give into it. You know what?
0: Yeah.
1: Portion it, enjoy it. We all have cravings and it's okay.
3: You can't negotiate with a cookie.
0: Yeah. No.
3: You gotta have the cookie sometimes.
1: No, I totally agree. And I'm a nutritionist saying that. I love cookies.
0: Yeah.
2: Gotta have it sometimes. Quickly, Joy, how are GLP-1s impacting cravings?
1: That's a great question. So GLP-1s have been incredibly helpful. Because what they do is they work in two different directions. One is they remove the obsessiveness in people's heads. A lot of people have what we call food noise, and
2: they're
1: constantly thinking about what to eat, when to eat, you know, I want this, I want that. And it subdues that. And it also just helps you feel more balanced. Mm. So, you know, whether you're on a GLP-1 or you're not on a GLP-1, I think, you know, just having a solid meal is the way to go, because it's going to balance you out. And like we said, go for it every once in a while. It's okay to give in to cravings.
0: Yeah.
1: You just want to feel okay about it.
3: Just not all the time.
2: Yeah.
3: That's a little less chaotic.
1: Right. And that brownie sundae, like sometimes.
3: Well, now you're just putting thoughts in my head.
2: Isn't that one of the things? You hear about it, then you want it.
3: Joy, thank you. For more of Joy's expert tips of the day, just head over to today.com.
0: All right. Coming up, we're going to introduce you to one young man who refused to let a devastating accident define his life, never missing a step along the way. It's a really cool story. And then later, we're going to raise a glass to the season with some great ideas for your end of summer celebrations. When the third hour of today.

0: We are back now with our series Grit and the remarkable story of a young Virginia man whose life changed in an instant.
1: Craig, you have this incredible story for us this morning.
2: I think you're going to enjoy this one. It's, you know, a life-threatening accident. After a life-threatening accident, Benson Scone, he faced a grueling road to recovery, meeting every challenge without complaint. And step by step, he didn't just find his way back, came back even stronger. For runners, every step is a step toward a goal. For Benson Scone, every step is meaningful.
3: I like setting goals for myself and achieving them. So being able to drop time when I'm running or run further, I think that's really fun.
2: The 18-year-old high school senior savoring the last few moments of summer and taking time to work on his college essays, a chapter of his life that almost went unwritten.
3: Felt like an ordinary snow day until it wasn't.
2: Benson was sledding with his siblings when
4: I remember Benson going down headfirst, and I saw the car come around the corner, and I yelled, "Benson, bail, Benson, bail." And I wasn't quite loud enough, and then he collided with the car. He just had hit the bumper, flown back, and was just laying on his back in the middle of the road.
2: His older sister, Izzy, raced to get help.
4: I don't think I've ever run so fast. Inside, there was nothing that was going to stand in between me and calling 911.
2: His injury so serious, he was airlifted to Inova Fairfax Hospital and immediately rushed to intensive care. Nurse Deborah Kelly was part of the team that treated him.
5: It was life or death. He could have died from his injuries.
2: Benson's diagnosis was devastating. A severe traumatic brain injury. For more than 2 weeks, he lay in a coma as doctors fought to relieve the dangerous pressure building in his brain. But through every uncertain hour, his mother, Heather, held tightly to hope.
6: I never thought he was not going to make it. I just needed to see like those eyes open and that smile because it was just, he's my Benston. I needed him here.
2: The doctors and nurses gave the Scone family hope, but no promises.
6: Everyone made it pretty clear that if he came out of this, it was going to be a long road with no guarantees.
2: With each passing day, it became clear that the road ahead was going to be long. At just 6 years old, he would have to relearn the most simple things.
6: Breathing, talking, walking.
2: The next hill to climb was rehab, where he showed he was a fighter.
6: I don't think I ever complained once. The physical therapist said, okay, we're going to have to do these stretches to get your legs working again, and it's going to hurt, so you just, you know, tell me when it hurts too much. And there's just tears going down Benson's face. And Lance said, Bud, are you okay? And he's like, yeah. I mean, they said it was going to hurt. I know it has to hurt for me to get better.
2: Step by painstaking step, Benson embraced the hard work ahead.
4: He stood up out of his wheelchair and he took like 3 or 4 steps to give us a hug. And that was the first time he had stood up or walked on his own. I've never felt so excited for somebody else, I think, ever in my life.
2: Doctors had predicted he would be in rehab for 6 months. He went home in 6 weeks.
4: He just has this grit that he will never, ever give up.
2: Fast forward to today. His sister Izzy, the one that dialed 911 to get help, is a nurse in the same hospital that saved her brother's life.
4: Every day when I come into work, I think of the nurses that worked so hard to save my brother, and all I want in life is to be one of those people for somebody else's family.
2: Benson indeed overcame what once seemed insurmountable with an offer to run at the collegiate level. He's even considering a career in physical therapy, so someday he can make an impact just like his therapist did.
3: I love a comeback story, and when they said they didn't think I could walk again, I was determined to walk or maybe run, show them that I can defy the odds.
2: And defy the odds he has. Benson, he's just starting his senior year of high school, and while he says it hasn't been easy, He refuses to be defined by that accident.
1: Oh, you could tell.
0: You can see how it shaped the whole family, right?
2: Yeah.
0: The fact that his sister is now a nurse.
2: Yes.
0: Amazing.
1: That's so neat.
0: Yeah.
1: Gosh, the images, too, of just him so little and what he overcame at that age. It's incredible.
2: Grit. Also love that he's a Capitals fan, too.
1: Yeah. I'm sure you do.
0: He gets extra points.
1: Yeah.
0: Coming up here, we are making the most of the final days of summer with some fun decor, perfect for the end of the season. And then later, she's been rocking our plaza all morning long, and she has one more song just for us. We are catching up with Grammy nominee Bebe Rexha when we come.

0: If you are looking to soak in these final days of summer, we've got great ideas to celebrate the end of the season with your family and friends. Here to walk us through some ways to entertain is Darcy Miller, author and founder of Darcy Miller Designs, where she shares ideas and inspiration for all sorts of occasions. Darcy, good morning.
1: Welcome back.
2: Thank you. It's great to be here. Thanks for having me.
0: We're so excited, and this is just the cutest cherry-themed table.
2: Oh, well, thank you, and it is so easy. This is one of my favorite happy hacks, which are, I think, happy
1: you
2: hacks.
1: You called it a happy hack?
2: I call it happy. It's little simple things that bring joy to life.
3: Yes.
0: Love.
2: So, I mean, let's start with the cherry toast.
3: I mean,
2: how cute and easy is that? Just cherry tomatoes, chive, and basil. This will really impress your friends.
3: All edible.
2: Exactly.
1: What'd you do with the cupcakes here?
2: So, simple little cherry candy stuck on a vanilla cupcake with a little green candy, and then, again, it makes it look like you're an expert chef.
4: It really does.
2: And pom-poms, pipe cleaners, these are all things that you can get easily. Okay.
3: The Botas.
2: This is one of my favorites.
4: Yes.
2: Are you? You can take a sip.
1: It's what is this?
2: Seltzer maraschino cherry.
1: Well, that's
2: don't
1: refreshing.
2: Worry. It's fine. We don't have to. You can drink this early in the show.
3: We don't have that problem.
2: Yeah. Exactly. Okay, you can drink. Okay, this is one of my favorite happy hacks. All you need is a cylinder, stickers, and a Sharpie pen. And I am going to show you guys.
4: Oh, wow, look at this.
2: I'm going to put you guys to the test.
3: Oh, I thought they were actually like this to begin with. You drew this on.
2: You can do one. Okay. Craig's still drinking over there.
1: Okay.
2: You take two stickers and the pen.
3: Okay.
2: And the good thing about these Sharpies is that they wash right off.
3: It's forgiving.
2: So
3: let me just draw it right on.
2: This is all you need for your entertaining through the year. You can change the orange stickers for the fall, googly eyes for Halloween.
3: Oh, nice.
2: White stickers, snowmen for a holiday.
1: That's a good idea.
2: So this is what you need. And you're all set.
3: It's a good activity for the kids, too, like a rainy day activity. What are we going to do?
2: Just be careful where you put those Sharpies.
3: Yeah. On my couch.
4: But how fun. They could help make your dinner table
2: And then
4: cute.
2: These flameless candles are great because, again, you can reuse them, especially with kids.
3: And you like doing it in different sizes, just to give it a little dimension.
2: I do, and especially when it's a centerpiece.
3: Yeah,
4: right.
2: This, you put it on the table and it looks great.
4: And these are easy to find.
2: Easy to find, exactly. Just buy them online, and it's fun.
4: Yeah.
2: And then you can have, we keep a box of just stickers, and there you go.
4: So you can just peel them off and keep using the same ones, right?
2: Exactly.
4: Okay, great.
1: Now, what do we have here?
2: Okay, more drinking.
1: Okay.
2: This is just juices. Okay, this is a really, again, impressive, easy bar, and easy for you to do. You just get a bunch of colored drinks, juice, lemonade, whatever you want, and you can change. You can do a rainbow of, drinks and a bunch of fruit. Just those are melon ball scooper, and you do the melons, oranges, limes. You can do as much as little. And then you have your guests. They can build dress up their own drinks.
3: You took down your umbrella.
2: We can't take you anywhere. Well, you've moved into fall.
1: Chilly.
2: And again, like the cylinders, you can go into the next season.
3: And it really lets everybody customize it.
2: Yeah,
3: right?
2: How cute. And it's easy for the host.
3: Yeah.
2: And then guests really have fun. And again, this can be your centerpiece.
4: I mean, just having little umbrellas around, I feel like, is a good idea.
3: Yes.
1: Also, another great activity for the kids.
3: Mm-hmm.
2: Yeah. Definitely.
4: Okay, so what is this one, this fall one?
2: Okay. This is your fall drink with just a little cinnamon and sugar on the rim.
4: Oh, smart.
2: You just, dip the rim in a little of the orange, and then you...
3: Oh, that's good.
1: Oh, this is on the rim.
2: Yeah. Oh, great. Okay.
4: Fall in a cup.
1: And by the way, it's not alcoholic. I'm suggesting it for kids.
2: Exactly.
1: So don't come at me.
2: I mean, not that you couldn't put alcohol in.
1: No,
2: but,
1: not for kids, Darcy.
2: No. I'm saying for you guys.
4: Okay, what are these envelopes?
2: Okay, so this is one of my favorite happy hacks. I did it for my daughter when she went to college. I made her a care package open when. And it was the care package that keeps on caring.
3: So open little, when you need a laugh.
2: So I started doing it for parties. Oh, and when I have cocktail parties or dinner parties, you have all different ideas. Open when you want to stay in touch. open when you need to wind down. And then you
4: open when you're feeling lucky. So what's in here?
3: I feel like Lindsay would like this. It's very sentimental.
2: Here, you can have open when you...
4: Okay, so when you're feeling lucky, open it up and you go...
3: Ooh, a scratch off.
1: Exactly.
4: How fun is that?
2: So after your friends leave, a little pick-me-up.
3: Nice.
2: And you can put all different things.
1: That's a good idea, Darcy.
2: One is one has a postcard and a stamp. So
1: open when you're feeling sweet.
4: Open when you need to.
2: Exactly.
1: Clearly. Oh, okay. Open when you're feeling
4: sweet. I could use that.
2: And again, they can be all things that are small, like when you need to wipe something, to clean something. And it's kind of fun because your guests can start to know when they come to your house, they're going to get a little surprise. It all goes back to bringing joy to your friends, to life.
1: 30 seconds here, Darcy.
2: Oh, my gosh. We have to get to this. This is one of my favorites, which is an easy way to make a forever frame.
3: Aww.
2: And you can each take yours, which is instead of changing out your frames,
1: you can be Dylan.
2: Just put a clip. And
3: this is a memento from our trip to Missouri. You were there.
2: Okay, so you're just with a clip, you add layers.
3: Oh my gosh.
2: Your wedding picture, the matches.
3: That's where we met.
2: For where you met.
1: That's cool.
3: You know what? This is a nice gift, too, for
2: somebody. It's a great gift.
4: How did you know that?
2: I mean, come on. The internet.
3: Darcy, thank you.
2: Anyway, these are great gifts, simple ways to bring joy to life.
4: Darcy.
1: Thank you,
4: Darcy.
3: That is amazing.
2: You can give that to your son.
1: I will. A happy house.
2: Exactly.
3: I'll give this to Dylan.
1: That's it. I didn't see you. I'm sorry. Coming up, look who's coming inside, y'all. We're going to sit down with Bebe Rexha. We're going to talk about that new album, new music, so much more. She's going to treat us to another performance as well. Third hour of today, right back

0: Alexa, the multi-platinum global superstar. She's 30 billion career streams. 30 billion.
1: Wow.
0: Thanks to a catalog. Yeah, I know, right?
1: What?
0: Yeah, 30 billion people streamed.
1: Hey.
0: Yeah. She's got a heck of a catalog. Chart-topping music.
2: Also, four Grammys, by the way. Four-time Grammy
1: nominee.
2: Grammy nominations. Has been rocking our plaza throughout the morning and has another song for us coming up.
1: But first, she's come inside to tell us a bit about her genre-bending sound on her latest album, Dirty Blonde. Some might say it's a self-explanatory name for an album. But how did you choose it? What was the inspiration?
3: I always said that I love being blonde, but also it's not just about the color, the hair color. It's about this like unapologetic attitude.
1: Do you feel different being blonde?
3: Yeah.
1: Yes.
3: I love being blonde. I am my hair is espresso, really dark, but I dyed it myself one day and everybody's like, no. And I was like, yes. And I just did it 14 hours, burned my hair off.
1: Oh
3: almost.
1: My gosh.
3: And here we are.
1: And here we are.
3: Yeah, but I wanted to name the album Dirty Blonde because I'm newly independent as a music artist, and it's kind of hard not being in a major label system because it's such a big machine. And I was nervous, but I felt so free. Because I get to do things my own way. I wanted to do a dance album, you know?
1: Why not? And you showed everybody this morning that you can bring a dance album.
3: Originally, when I was working on the show, my idea was maybe I should have it be a little bit more chill. It's 4 a.m. in the morning. And then I said, you know what? No, we need to bring a rave to the show.
0: We haven't had a rave in a long time.
3: It's fun.
0: It was fun.
4: I love the
3: feature. Big, I know.
4: Yeah, that was fun.
3: If I could have done fire, I would have done fire too.
0: Next time.
3: They didn't
0: Next
3: let
0: time.
3: Me do fire. I was like, I don't blame them.
0: Can we just give a shout out to your parents as well?
3: Oh, yeah.
0: And your future sister-in-law too. They're here in the studio.
3: Oh, you guys look so cute.
1: Cutest family.
3: They look so adorable. My dad was crying the whole time. Dad.
0: And he's been watching you perform for years.
3: But, you know, I think, being in New York City, the whole crowd, I've always wanted to do this, and I just feel like this felt like the right way to do it. So it was, amazing.
0: Yeah.
3: It was really incredible.
0: Folks who don't know, you're a New York girl. You're born in Brooklyn.
3: Raised in Staten Island. I used to go to 125th Street to work in the studio. I would take the train to the ferry.
0: Yeah.
3: Because it was cheaper.
0: Yeah.
3: And then I would take the 405 train to 125th Street and walk to the studio.
0: Real New Yorker.
3: Wow. Yeah, real New Yorker. Wow. It was fun. I had the best times ever.
2: This morning we showed people, we introduced how many songs you've been a part of. But I know one of the first ones that really took you to the next level as even a songwriter too, not just performing, was The Monster, Eminem and Rihanna. What is it about working on songs like that that you love when you get to collaborate with people like that?
3: When I wrote that song, it was funny. That was my first record deal that I got dropped from. There's many, many record deals, okay? Yeah. So, and then I kind of went through a dark phase, and I saw this quote that said, we stop looking for the monsters under the bed when we realize they're inside of us. Because I was going through a darker phase, but I found beauty in that darkness. And I just wanted to write a song about, because I feel like it's fun to write fun songs, but then also write things that really speak to people and give people hope. And that was my therapy. And I remember when they said Eminem and Rihanna wanted to do it, I was like, this is epic.
0: Yes.
3: I actually didn't know. They asked for the stems, the files of the song, right? And the music, the instrumental. And then I heard nothing for a year. And then I'm in the studio, and my mom calls me. She goes, go to Eminem's Instagram right now and look at the track
2: list. Oh,
3: I saw, when I saw it, I couldn't believe it.
1: I like that she was keeping tabs on Eminem.
3: Oh, my mom.
0: Right?
3: My mom has the Google alerts on.
0: Of course
3: she knows what the fans
0: of
3: are saying.
0: Yes.
3: She's stage mom a little bit.
2: Cool. I'm nodding.
3: So I think that's the best kind.
1: So, BB, we're big around birthdays around the Today Show. As you might know, you have a birthday.
3: I do.
1: Coming, and we thought it would only be fitting for the queen to have a tiara. Come on out,
2: right?
1: Little tiara. Yes.
0: Oh,
3: you guys.
1: Yes.
3: This is actually a cute look, right?
1: I think it fits the Dirty Blonde.
2: Yeah. It does.
1: It's very lovely. Your parents look a little skeptical because they know you're now going to be wanted to treat like a queen. Yeah.
3: My mom. I love you, Mom, but my mom don't play that game.
1: Oh,
3: sorry, I don't
1: mean like it.
0: Happy
1: birthday. Look at her face.
3: A little attitude, and she's like, just remember who gave birth to you.
1: I'm still your mama.
0: Yes, ma'am.
2: Amen.
1: BB, thank you. Don't forget her album Dirty Blonde is out now. Don't go anywhere. She is performing a song off that new album just for us when the third hour of Today comes right back.

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1: We are back out on a PAX Plaza this Friday with the one and only Bebe Rexha.
2: And as promised,
3: performing one day off her latest album, Dirty Blonde. Here's Bebe Rexha. Take it away.
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0: man. If you thought this week was great, we got a huge week for you next week. Country music stars Little Big Town and Riley Green both performing some of their biggest hits for us right here next week.
1: That is huge. But first on Jenna and Chanel, actors Sterling K. Brown and Patrick Dempsey stopped by.
2: See you right back here tomorrow.
0: Saturday today? Yes.
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1: and Chanel.
0: We got it. Yeah, we're shining today.
1: Featuring the best of fashion and beauty.

0: 28. And we are bringing you the best of beauty and fashion.
1: I mean, I will say on this show, we have...
0: Are you okay over there? I was going to try to keep going. We should keep going.
1: No, you know what? I think, first of all, we got to keep going.
0: We got to show what just happened.
1: Okay, because...
0: Don't take us off.
1: Yeah.
0: Keep us on the air.
1: Well, no, he's going to show who bit the
0: I know,
1: best.
0: But they... Okay, right here, unfortunately, our friend, and let's just show, he was walking backwards. This is the hazard of the job, and he ran into that chair.
1: Yeah.
0: Now, the good news is, if you go back, I think our shot was pretty steady.
1: That's the thing.
0: I think our shot was pretty steady. You almost fell backwards, and yet you kept that camera
1: Not
0: upright.
1: Only did you guys say steady, no one missed a beat, but it makes me realize that, like, am I missing a chip? Because we were going to keep this show going. I was like, he got up.
0: Yeah,
1: but
0: he's
1: you at
0: fine.
1: Least showed some humanity, and you're like, are you okay?
0: Well, I just wanted to make sure he didn't injure himself.
1: Right. Meanwhile, I'm like, get up. Let's go. No, I'm just kidding.
0: Anyway, it just shows you how hard our crew works around here every single day. And they also put up with all of our antics.
1: Yeah.
0: Which are real annoying.
1: He can moonwalk and take the camera and go backwards all at the same.
0: And then he almost falls. And yet that camera, that
1: right
0: shot stayed steady.
1: All right. We have some fun today with the queen of drag, RuPaul. Plus, look at this. Chris Appleton, Jenna Lyons, they bring us a very special pop-up makeover. And Lala Anthony crowns the ultimate fashionista.
0: I mean, I'm into this, right? Are you a fashion girl?
1: You know, when I was little, I used to love to, like, set out clothes.
0: Yeah.
1: And, like, first day of school, I would set out my outfits.
0: Remember that feeling?
1: Yes. Put it on the bed. Like, I had everything ready. Now it's a little different. Like, it becomes a little bit more of, you know, I used to flock to the mall.
0: Yeah.
1: I used to want to go into a store and shop. And now I don't love it as much. I'm not going to lie. It's not as fun.
0: It's not as fun.
1: No. It's like.
0: It's funny because I feel like the key, because I don't think I'm. My sister was always, like, the better dresser.
1: Yeah, I'm not a dresser.
0: Not that, like, you have to be one or the other.
1: Yeah.
0: But her method is.
1: What is it?
0: You kind of have a uniform. Like, you figure out what looks good on you, and you stick to it.
1: I think you're right. And everybody we know who we admire, if they're chic, that's
0: they
1: what
0: have
1: it is.
0: A uniform.
1: I think that's how you guys remember, you know, we did the capsule collection. Or,
0: yeah.
1: Because you look at some folks, and they are very, you know, we talked about Love Story and Carolyn Bessette.
0: Yes.
1: She had an aesthetic.
0: She wore a look.
1: Right.
0: I hope that we do that capsule collection for the fall.
1: Great. That was great.
0: We're just manifesting. And
1: well,
0: hopefully our boss is listening.
1: Right. Speaking of first day, this wasn't planned. First day of outfits. There's this article in the Wall Street Journal, and it had our staff talking. It asks, when did the first day of work outfit become so casual?
0: Yeah. Evidently, Gen Z is ditching blazers and heels. And they're wearing more casual wear.
1: They'll do like a blazer with like, or they'll do like a sporty shirt with like sweatpants and make it like an athleisure look. But everything is very athleisure, like almost like effortless. White sneakers, clean, but not pumps.
0: Yeah, I don't know. I sort of feel like.
1: What do you think?
0: I sort of feel like for the first day of work or for job interviews, when you're like presenting yourself, like if Clara was going to her first job
1: she
0: of work
1: needs to look like she's going on an interview,
0: like you wouldn't be okay if she was wearing
1: no.
0: What? Like we got to teach that there's different looks for different times.
1: I think, you know, it's interesting. I had this conversation with my mom a while ago where just collectively she noticed we're not dressing up like we used to.
0: Yeah, like the plains.
1: Honestly, even Easter Sunday. I've noticed that at church, you know, traditionally, I remember we had the gloves, the hat, the little ruffly socks.
0: We would buy our Easter dresses.
1: Oh, my gosh, you know, or even church in general. Or
0: it's true.
1: Even the first day of school, like for my kids, like, you know, they still want to get something new maybe. But it's not to look
0: no,
1: new.
0: And
1: like,
0: even
1: it'll be
0: in
1: like,
0: church, this is what's really hard. It's like my daughter, and I'll just say this, will wear jeans with a nice sweater
1: all the time
0: to church.
1: I remember.
0: But then I'll be like, hey, I would get more dressed up than that. But then nobody else is. So why am I making her?
1: I know, and I'm conflicted on it because the whole point is you're not. They say, you know, come as you are. But it's just an overall thread of we're just. It seems like we're and maybe I'm wrong. It just seems like we're collectively getting a bit more
0: casual.
1: That's why athleisure. Just so popular.
0: I know.
1: So for better or worse, that's where we are.
0: Do you remember what you wore in your first professional job?
1: Oh, yeah.
0: What was it?
1: I went to Marshall's and found the best blazer. It was a navy blue blazer with shoulder pads.
0: Do you still have it?
1: No.
0: No, see, it's like, but don't you wish you had kept that one
1: that
0: piece of clothing?
1: I never thought about
0: even
1: that.
0: To like frame it for your closet or something.
1: It's
0: I don't
1: like
0: have any
1: navy
0: of my
1: blue
0: stuff.
1: Linen. I guess so, because by the time I got to the Today Show, It was like the sheath dress. Like everybody was wearing.
0: We had them in all the colors.
1: All.
0: Let's see. Colors. This is you on your first date.
1: Oh, so I remember when I got this job.
0: That's a cute dress.
1: Right. I remember when I got the job, I was like, it's the Today Show. I don't have to wear a blazer. I can wear a dress.
0: Yeah, that looks so cute. I mean? So that was your very first day on work
1: yeah.
0: here.
1: Yeah. What about you?
0: Well, this is 2009.
1: Let's see.
0: Oh, wow.
1: Ooh. How demure and chic are you?
0: Was I?
1: Wouldn't you wear that now?
0: I guess so.
1: Yeah, you're so effortlessly.
0: My hair is a very different color.
1: But it's good. You've always had gray hair. It's like you have thick hair, so you
0: I went a little caramel at that stage
1: that.
0: Of my life.
1: You know what I admire that I've never done as a woman?
0: You're like, wait. I'm like, did you do it as a man? You were just running me. You knew that was somewhere. What have you done as a woman? Oh, you did it as... What have you done as a woman?
1: I've never done.
0: Okay, as a person.
1: You know, now everybody lower your bar for what I'm about to say. Now I feel I'm getting hot. Because what I'm going to say doesn't measure up to this.
0: Okay, what?
1: Well, I've never dyed my hair. Like, I've always had this...
0: Wait, what? You don't have any grays?
1: No, not gray. That, I wanted to
0: be... Oh, I was like...
1: No.
0: You're hairless?
1: No.
0: You don't have any grays?
1: No. No,
0: what
1: my,
0: else?
1: No.
0: You're
1: I've got
0: perfect.
1: Plenty of salt and pepper. I would love to be a silver fox, but they won't let me. So, no, that is happening. But I've never had, like... You said how you were caramel, or sometimes you're more blonde.
0: Like, you don't have highlights in here?
1: No. It's the gray that when you cover it up with black, it starts to wear off. It looks light brown.
0: Yeah, so that looks pretty.
1: Yeah, that's because I need to get my.
0: I like
1: roots
0: that,
1: but no, I've just
0: color,
1: never had
0: because your hair's too pretty.
1: Well, but I want to do something.
0: Okay,
1: let's
0: do something for Chanel this fall.
1: Chris Appleton would have me blonde. You know what I'll do? I'll put a weave in my hair, and then we'll color that. And
0: oh,
1: that
0: even
1: way,
0: if you want to go short or like, we talked about some things.
1: Yeah, we'll figure it out. We'll do something.
0: Okay, we're going to do something. Okay. Oh, this was our outfits for our first day of work together.
1: Let's see. Aww, how nice.
0: Like, look, it really, outfits, we go through stages, y'all.
1: Well,
0: do you know what I mean? We were both in the sheath. Now we're both in the long dress with boots.
1: And now what is this?
0: I don't, this is casual. Is
1: it
0: Friday?
1: It's
0: casual Friday.
1: I want to be like your sister. I want an aesthetic.
0: We want a uniform. Somebody teach us how to dress in a uniform. All right, we got a great show for you. One of our staffers gets a surprise pop-up makeover from Chris Appleton and Jenna Lyons.
1: Speaking of which, plus actress and TV personality Lala Anthony joins us for a fashion face-off.
0: But first, a queen of the catwalk, RuPaul, right after this.

0: As an Emmy-winning TV host and trailblazing musical artist, RuPaul has become a cultural icon. He also produced and starred in this year's movie, Stop That Train.
1: RuPaul plays President Judy Gagwell, who's facing a national crisis as a train heads towards a national disaster. Take a look.
2: Not since the day I sat my perfect derriere in this little chariere. And do you know why?
3: You're sickening.
2: Yes, but more. I'm fun. It was literally my whole campaign. You know what's not fun? America's first bullet train flying off the tracks. We will be the laughingstock of all high-speed rail countries.
1: You are here. This movie is like Airplane. It's like those from Hilarious and so much fun. Does this feel like a dream for you?
2: It's so much fun because we all need to laugh more.
1: Yes.
2: We all need the joy, and this movie brings the joy, it brings the laughter. And you know, I was telling the kids a minute ago, my favorite thing to do on this planet is to laugh.
1: Yes.
4: Being the president looks good on you. I'm sure that was fun to play that role. You have some lines.
1: She's fun.
2: Is she fun? Is she a lot of fun? I love satire. I love, you know, the twist of a phrase. And this movie is full of that stuff. It's just great.
1: You've talked a lot about your mom and how she would love this life for you. What do you think she would think of this moment?
4: Oh, look at this.
2: You know what? My mother, my mother is a very dark person. She was world weary. So I felt it was my job to lift her up. And I've been doing that my whole life. And it really prepared me for a life in show business. So it was great training. But, you know, they called her Mean Miss Charles.
1: Oh, no.
2: She was angry. She was angry. And listen, she had every right to be angry. Mm-hmm. But, you know, do you really want to live your life
4: right,
2: that way?
4: Yeah. But we heard she believed in you, and she knew you were going to be something special.
2: She believed in me. She believed that I was going to be famous and all that. And it turned out to be true. But, you know, you don't want to spend your life in the darkness. You can look. But don't stare.
1: Yes.
2: My mother stared, you know. Mm. So if you are in the darkness or anything, go see our movie.
1: Yes.
2: And it will lift you up out of the darkness, darling.
4: Yeah,
2: Chanel.
4: Yes.
2: She and Al.
4: Wait, how did you know?
2: They told me. I was like, how did she say her name?
4: I was like, wait, that's my dream one day is to be in Elle magazine. When I was little, I used to say I'm She and Elle.
2: We going to put you on the cover. She and Elle. What magazine? Hey, what magazine is she in?
1: She and Elle.
2: Oh, She and Elle.
4: Okay. I love it. You know what I love about you? That laugh. You know what I love about you? Is you can't put Rue in a box, right? Because you're acting, you're dancing, you're kicking, your leg is all the way up here. You're DJing. I know that's a passion for you. When did that happen? Look at this.
2: I'm DJing. I love music. Music is everything
4: to me. What's your jam? Like, what are you?
1: By the way, I said you're a dancer, and you said, no, you're not. And yes, you are.
2: Well, I dance, but I'm not a dancer. But this is me. The DJing is so much fun. I am all over the world DJing. And, of course, when I'm playing the records I love, I have to get out there and dance.
1: Yes.
2: And the people love it. And it's all about bringing joy at this time in this planet where we are right now. We have to bring the joy. And it takes a lot of work to do it.
1: Yeah.
2: You go see our movie. Mm-hmm. You come see me DJ. Mm-hmm. You have to create the joy in your life. It's a hard job. It's not easy. Mm-hmm. It's not easy. It's a full-time job. But it's what you bring to this world. It's your gift to the world. Mm-hmm. And it's your gift to yourself.
1: We love hanging out with RuPaul, so we kept the party going with the Drag Race queens who also starred in Stop That Train. Check it out.
4: So please welcome the queens, Marsha, Marsha, Marsha, Simone, Juju, Ginger Minj, and there's Simone.
5: Yes,
4: Ginger Minj and Brooklyn Heights. Come on.
2: Doing here? Come on over here.
4: Hi, everybody.
2: Hello.
1: Okay, has this sunk in? Y'all are starring in this major motion picture?
6: No.
7: It hadn't for y'all yet. It was good for me. I'm being a motion picture. Yes. You about to be in Arkansas, honey. Yes.
4: So, Ginger, you've been in big movies, you know, Hocus Pocus 2. You know, how did this compare?
3: Well, I got to star in this one, which is better than having just one line. But the most interesting thing about it, right, is we shot this film in 19 days. And really? I don't think any of us would have been able to do that if we hadn't been through boot camp on RuPaul's Drag Race, where, you know, you get your script in the morning and 2 hours later you're filming it and being judged. So we were like, okay, let's just do it. Let's just dive 10 toes in. And it worked. Like, we didn't have time to overthink anything. We just did it.
1: Drag Race, RuPaul's Drag Race is a phenomenon. It's won, like, the most Emmys. It is beloved. And I know it's probably changed all of your lives.
7: Oh, yeah, absolutely.
3: Absolutely. It still does every day.
2: Yeah. Just don't tell the IRS.
7: You're supposed to bring them up, Mom.
5: It's changed the whole industry, not just our lives, but it's allowed drag queens to dream and allowed them to reach for something more, because now there's more possibility where before there just wasn't. You could win a pageant and that was about it. And now you can be in a movie, you can be on Broadway, you can release music, and Drag Race has given us the platform to do all of that.
4: And there are so many celebrity cameos in the movie. Did you have any favorites?
6: Lisa Rinna.
1: Lisa Rinna.
3: The party girl. She was a party on set all day long. Yeah. It was fun. And like, just watching Drew Drogi improvise on set, no take was the same ever. And it made us like laugh so hard.
5: Yeah. And Joel McHale in a harness.
7: I have to bring up Raven Simone. The Disney kids back here, she raised us, honey. Raven, so I was happy. Raven Simone.
1: Raven Simone. Okay, so we'll go back to Drag Race. Jujubee, you've been on this show for
8: 74 times.
1: 16 years, is that right?
4: 16 years.
8: Yeah, since I was 2. So. Yeah, I was 25. I'm going to turn 42. It's been a wild ride. And I will say, Drag Race is much harder than this.
4: What do you think it is about the show that it's lasted so long and the people who love it love it? What is it?
2: It's the stories. These kids come from varied backgrounds and they thrive. And we get to watch them evolve and become the superstars that they are today.
1: Mm-hmm. We were talking about Broadway. You were saying the opportunity this show has given all of you.
4: Gorgeous.
1: Marsha, you were on Broadway before even the show.
9: Yes. This is my second time in the studio,
1: actually. Yes, you were here in 2022.
9: Yes, for Kinky Boots Off-Broadway. That was so magical, so early. Can you believe it?
4: It is early.
9: I went through the Drag Race experience, which was so wild, and then I hopped right back on stage. I was in Cabaret at the Kit Kat Club last year. And it's all thanks to this person right here.
2: Who?
9: Jujubee.
2: No, that was you. No, we just offer an opportunity for these kids to shine, and that's really all it is. But they are such superstars. I'm so proud of each and every one of y'all.
4: He's so much fun.
1: I know.
4: It's always a good time when RuPaul and the queens drop by.
1: Okay, coming up next, we surprise one of our own staffers with a pop-up makeover right after this.

0: Okay, now to a pop-up makeover when our all-star glam squad surprises one lucky person with a complete style transformation.
1: And this one was extra special. Celebrity hairstylist Chris Appleton and fashion icon Jenna Lyons teamed up to work their magic on one of our staffers. 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
2: We're here at the Today Show studios for a very special pop-up makeover. We're here to surprise Laura, the show's very own art director.
3: Laura has been dreaming of a makeover, and she has been nominated by our co-worker, Chrissy.
2: Chrissy says that Laura spends all of her time pouring her love and energy into making this show beautiful. And today, we're going to do that for her.
3: Now, the best part is Laura thinks she's here for a regular day of work. Little does she know that we're about to go up and surprise her for a full day of pampering. So let's go.
4: We are backstage waiting to surprise her.
2: Laura is just in the other room.
3: Laura, you know how this works. You have been nominated by your friend Chrissy for a makeover. I've heard you wanted to do a makeover for a long time, so tell us why you wanted to change your hair and style.
5: Oh my God, because I've had my hair just forever and it just needs to be different, and I'm getting older and my kids are older and I want to have some fun and be back to me and not just mom.
3: It.
5: I want to feel pretty and stylish and sophisticated.
3: Well, guess what? We can do that.
2: Chrissy, can you tell us why you wanted to do this special makeover for
6: Laura? Yes, I'm so excited for Laura. Laura is the backbone of this show. She deserves the world. She's turning 40 this year. And I feel like she has spent the last two decades focusing on her career and her children and her family and this show. And she deserves nothing more than to get to feel celebrated as an individual and feel pretty. And we're so excited.
2: Team's got you covered today.
6: Oh,
2: you get to come with us. So let's go.
3: We're going to get hands
5: You're
3: on you.
5: I was waiting. I'm done working.
3: You're done for the
2: You're
3: day.
2: Done.
3: Let's go.
1: Okay, well, everybody's crying, and we're so happy because our staff was in on this surprise.
6: Oh,
1: they're all here. Chrissy, what was it like backstage getting her all ready?
6: It was so fun. I was so nervous. We had to get her over here. Laura, like I said, is the backbone of the show. She knows everything that's going on in the studio at all times. So fooling her into coming over here for this was no small feat, and we're just so excited.
1: So we have the whole art department
6: here.
1: Yep. We have her husband, Sam.
7: Oh, Sam. Yes,
1: and Chrissy, who was the one that was like, let's do this.
6: Yes.
0: Oh, I'm so happy. Okay, so let's see Laura's picture one more time, her before picture. Are we ready, guys?
7: Yes.
0: Okay. We're such a family around here. Laura, come on out.
1: Oh my gosh, we're crying.
5: Laura,
1: you look so beautiful.
3: Laura, give us a 360.
1: How do you feel, Laura?
0: You've made the host cry.
5: We're crying.
0: Just because we know, like, you've worked so hard over the years, and we know how you end up, you know, just trying to get your kids together and work. And
1: Laura, how do you feel? Do you feel as beautiful as you look?
5: It feels so gorgeous. Like, these guys, like, really got me out of my comfort zone. I tried a hair color. I've never dyed my hair before in my life, and I've never worn crop tops and sheer shirts. I'm, like, on trend. All the trends I've set for, like, the last decade. I'm finally on trend.
1: You look gorgeous.
3: This was such a fun transformation. You know, Laura was really nervous about cutting her hair, and a lot of redheads are. They don't want to leave that world because they're scared they won't get back. So we had a conversation about staying in the redhead family. We went for this lighter strawberry blonde.
0: Gorgeous.
3: Which was actually a lot softer. It warmed up her skin because as you age, it kind of gets darker. The ends of her hair were quite dark. So
1: yeah.
3: We wanted to lift and brighten. So it actually looks like a natural color. I feel like the red
1: does.
3: Is very natural, but it's actually, it's like five levels lighter than what it was.
1: And is this, and the haircut is something that she'll be able to do at home?
3: Wash
1: too,
3: and go.
1: Right?
3: Yeah, she can use, we've already spoke, she's going to wear it curly naturally, but she wanted the full experience today, so
1: yes.
3: We blew it out. But she can wear it both. And she cut off, I think it was 10 inches. So
1: big Jenna, this outfit, she says she's not used to it, but it is beautiful.
2: I mean, I have to say, she was willing to do anything. And honestly, the first thing we tried on, she loved. I have to, one of the things I noticed about her is that she was sort of cutting herself in half. So by lifting this, giving her a top that's much shorter, lengthens her, gives her a much longer look. We get a slight heel, we have a little wedge. And she put on a little bit of jewelry. We got the right look. I think this really does highlight all the best parts of her. She was a little afraid of sheer, but she tried it and now loved it.
0: Yes, Laura.
1: Yeah.
0: Okay. Sam, I told Sam, I'm like, we love her. He goes, so do I.
1: Sam,
0: what do you think, Sam?
7: Amazing. She deserves this. It's fantastic. You look amazing.
2: It is really, I have to say.
1: Our team, what do y'all think?
6: You look amazing. You're beautiful.
3: You know, every morning you walk in now, you're going to receive this.
1: Oh, that was such a great makeover.
0: A lot of tears that day.
1: We love Laura so much.
0: She looked great. All right, up next, actress Lala Anthony plays Fashion Face-Off and reveals the ultimate style icon right after this.

0: Lala Anthony is an actress, a TV personality, and a fashionista who's no stranger to the red carpet. Earlier this year, she hosted Vogue's Met Gala live stream. So when she stopped by, we wanted to play a Met Gala themed edition of Fashion Face Off.
1: We showed her two iconic looks, and Lala picked her favorite in every round until there was an ultimate winner. Take a look.
0: Here we go. The first one is Tyla's dress, which was made of sand, 2024, and then Doja Cat, 2023.
2: Okay, so both extremely iconic looks, and I saw both of these up close and personal and just stunning and gorgeous. I'm going to go with Doja Cat because she really transformed into a cat, and that was just so different. You hadn't ever seen that before, so I'm going with Doja Cat.
0: As somebody that loves cats, I would also go with Doja Cat.
2: I didn't say that, but I love Doja Cat.
3: Jen will try to get you to adopt her cats.
0: When you don't like cats?
3: No,
2: Don't worry. That's going to be a whole other segment.
3: You can cat-sit her.
2: But I love Doja Cat.
3: Okay, all right, here you go. Our next fashion face-off. Doja Cat versus Sarah Jessica Parker's. This was her 2018 gold royal look.
2: Just incredible. Ooh. All right, I'm going to go Sarah Jessica Parker only because she taught us all how to dress. Yeah. And she's a fashion icon, so I'm going Sarah Jessica Parker here.
3: That is good.
0: Okay, so now we have Sarah. I think I turned you off of the cats. Oh. Now we have Sarah Jessica Parker, and she's facing off with Rihanna, that amazing.

0: couldn't even see.
1: I remember.
0: Like, she couldn't see anything. This was stepping out.
1: Yeah,
0: like,
1: I agree.
0: I'm going to make a statement.
1: Did she take her little hat off when she got inside?
0: Inside, yeah, but yeah. She couldn't see. She could not see anything. So this, obviously, is my best friend. I'm going with Kim on this one.
2: Yeah, no, you know I can see that.
1: She just.
2: I remember trying to see if I could see her eyes.
0: Yeah, no, you
2: see couldn't see anything.
0: She couldn't see anything. She couldn't see anything. That was a look.
1: Yeah, that's a look.
0: Yeah,
2: all right, you ready for the next one?
1: Okay, next one. Kim K versus Zendaya's light up princess dress.
0: You know what? The light up dress was just so unexpected. Yeah. Like when Law came on the carpet and like turned it on and then it just like went from the bottom up. That was such a moment. Oh, I'm stuck. I'm stuck, guys. I'm stuck on this.
1: Well, Kim got to win the first
0: one. Kim won the first one. All right, we're going with Zendaya on this one.
1: Okay.
2: Because you know what else? They come to the carpet and they make it a moment.
0: Yeah,
2: and
0: no, that
1: well,
0: light.
1: They did, like, a whole performance almost, right?
0: Yeah, it was like she just, like, transformed. That was definitely a moment I'll never forget on the red carpet.
2: You ready for the last one?
0: Yes, let me see.
2: Here we go. Zendaya versus Cardi B's 2019 Oxblood feathered dress. I remember
0: seeing this, too, and I remember they cleared the carpet out to, like, lay it on the carpet.
2: And then it came down the stairs.
0: Yeah. That was a moment. So for that, I'm going to go with Cardi, who I just went to her concert, and it was off the hook. We had so much fun. I'm going with Cardi for this.
1: So the winner is Cardi B.
2: Yeah, Cardi B wins.
0: That's incredible.
2: That's well-deserved.
0: No, that was incredible.
2: Did you
0: hear
2: the horns? We had horns for Cardi B.
0: I'm sorry.
2: There you go.
1: It was like, oh, my gosh. Well, thank you so much,
0: thank you. It's always a pleasure hanging with you.
1: We love it when you're here.
0: Thank you. Of course.
2: I mean, that Cardi B look is iconic.
1: She's not wrong.
2: So there you go.
1: All right, coming up next, must-have beauty gadgets to add to your daily routine right after this.

0: We love a good beauty gadget around here, and there's one person we always turn to for the latest and greatest.
1: Yeah, that's Cosmopolitan's beauty editor-at-large, Julie Wilson, who brought us the cutting-edge tools that she's loving right now.
2: Well, hi,
1: Julie.
2: How are you? Good. I'm so excited to tell you
1: these
2: guys about
1: this
2: stuff.
1: These are all, like, cutting-edge,
2: yes,
1: crazy things.
2: Super fun things. I'm hoping I can blow you guys' minds.
1: Okay.
2: So this is from Tab. So it looks like a regular sheet mask.
1: Mm-hmm.
2: You put in the package, you break it, the serum goes into the sheet mask, right? Put it on, regular sheet mask, right?
1: Okay.
2: No. We're souping this sucker up. This little pod,
1: yeah,
2: then attaches magnetically to the sheet mask, and you get nano currents through,
1: wow,
2: the sheet mask, through these silver infusion channels.
1: Does that, like,
2: so
1: lift?
2: It,
1: or?
2: Lifts, it firms, it tones, and so it's really amazing. These recharge, you get four of them forever.
1: And
2: yes,
1: then
2: these are single use. You get four of them, and then you replace them, but then you just keep this little
3: I've
2: tab.
3: Had facials before where they go,
1: yeah,
2: yes.
3: Is it one like that?
2: It doesn't feel, like, you feel a little bit of something, but it doesn't hurt or anything. It's
1: okay.
2: Really amazing.
1: And it's supposed to tighten?
2: Tighten and tone.
1: Okay, cool.
2: Tighten
3: here
2: and
3: for
2: tone.
3: That.
2: Yes.
3: Okay.
2: Next up, I don't know about you guys, but I'm in my LED light phase.
1: Yes.
2: I love an LED light mask, but I find that they don't really target under your eyes.
1: Which is where
2: so
1: we really need
2: them. This is
1: amazing.
2: Rajani MD has this mask that literally you can put around your ears.
3: Oh.
2: You put it on. Oops.
3: Okay.
2: And it gives you
4: hold on,
2: that LED.

0: LED light.
1: There you go.
2: And then you can, like,
0: stay. It stays, and it targets under, because that's where we find the most fine lines and wrinkles.
2: Yeah. Watch TV. And
1: I'm just going to walk around with that. Yes. I think I need to tighten it or something.
2: While you read. How about that?
1: Yes.
0: But it's really amazing. It comes with this little, you recharge these little pods. There's little masks, too, that you can just wear on your eye as well. Okay. So love this. I love how technology is just changing the game.
1: Very cool.
0: Yes.
2: Okay, what is this?
0: So this one doesn't have an on and off button, but this has been on my TikTok feed forever. I don't know if you guys do gua sha.
2: Everybody's talking about these brushes.
0: Yes, but this is so much nicer because they're softer.
1: It's not so hard. And gua sha can break whatever it's called.
0: Yes, so this is the lymphatic brush. So this is going to move the fluid out of your limbs. But instead of the gua sha being so hard and stuff, this is very nice and soft. I do this while I'm watching television. It's so nice. There's smaller ones for your face and your neck, and bigger ones for your body.
1: I'd like to use that.
0: You know? And then put it through your lymphatic drainage. I would say do it 2 to 3 times a week.
2: Okay.
0: Just to really move the fluids out of your body.
2: Okay.
0: So love that.
2: Well, this looks like an Afro pick, but I don't think it is.
0: It's an Afro pick, but even better, they've modernized the Afro pick. It has a little dispenser here. This is from Textura.
2: Is there like a hydro pick?
0: So you can put water or serum or oil, and look.
1: Whoa!
2: Oh!
0: Isn't that cool?
1: That's so cool.
0: Like, and like have these beautiful like
2: even
0: designs.
2: When it's wet, you can like use it to like get it out.
0: And look it. I'm gonna.
1: I like how it explodes.
0: And then you're massaging it into your hair. It gets to your scalp. It can, like, it's just amazing. I love
1: this. And you can
0: put
1: anything in this little compartment.
0: Yes. Two USC alumni did this for their senior project and created this. I think it's genius.
2: How cool is that?
0: Yes. So metal, plastic. Finally, I love the flowers.
1: You've got a new toothbrush.
0: Finally, I've been using this toothbrush for a year. It is so amazing. I love it because not only does one charge get you 4 weeks, but you also, what I love about it is, you know, the bristles get all like
1: crusty
0: and weird. This sanitizes your bristles.
2: Wait, so you can
0: you see that?
2: Look at that.
0: It lights up and it sanitizes your bristles. So it's not sitting out getting dusty and dirty and gross.
1: You close it up.
0: It's great for travel.
1: The charge goes in here.
0: It charges in there, but one charge will get you like 4 weeks, and that UV light cleans
2: when
0: the bristles.
2: You brush your teeth, it's wet. So you're saying you use that to clean it. So
1: yeah, this lives in here, and then you take it out and brush
0: your teeth, rinse it off, put it back here.
1: We want it.
2: That's great.
0: Click the button, and it sanitizes your bristles. And it's replaceable bristle, you know.
2: We needed to sanitize our bristles.
1: And they're all cute colors.
0: Yes. They are.
2: They're very
1: chic. Thank you, Julie. Yeah, you're the best.
2: You know what? She's got great taste. She knows a good gadget.
3: Love you, Julie. Mm-hmm. Up next, wish you had more space in your closet. Smart strategies to help you declutter right after this.

0: All right, as we enjoy the last weeks of summer and make that transition into fall, you might need some new room for clothes.
1: Mm-hmm. So earlier this year, we asked lifestyle expert Jasmine Snow to stop by and share her tips for the ultimate closet clean out in any season.
0: Okay, you love to clean out a closet.
2: I love cleaning out a closet. It gives me a sense of peace.
0: Now, for those who are scared of throwing things away or giving things to Goodwill or whatever, mm-hmm. you have three parameters that you can kind of ask yourself as you're cleaning.
3: Oh, yes. I want to hear this.
2: Okay, so it can be really overwhelming, but if you break it down into a couple of steps, it's actually really satisfying and can be manageable. So okay. The first one we're going to talk about is the time check.
0: Yes.
2: So if you haven't worn it in over a year, or it doesn't fit you anymore. I know we all have those, like, maybe
3: we
2: jeans.
3: We have some yeah. jeans. Exactly.
2: Yes, we're going to let them go.
3: I saw the ones from my honeymoon, and it has been a while.
0: I mean, a year is also a short time. But you're saying if you haven't worn it in a year, you're not going to wear it in the next year.
2: You probably won't. A pro tip is some people get very overwhelmed by that. But if you want to flip the hangers as you're wearing them throughout the week, and then you can actually see what you're wearing more and what you're not wearing at all. And that's a good way to see it visually.
0: Well, yeah.
2: So if you haven't worn it, if it doesn't fit, let's let it go.
0: Okay.
2: The next is the quality check. Okay. So we all have those things that work really hard for us, especially our basics. So tees, tanks, if it has a stain on it, if it's stretched out, if it is looking anything like this and you're thinking, oh, I'm going to hide
0: is
2: it with a jacket.
0: Your closet?
2: This one's actually
3: someone else's. This is relatable, what you just said.
2: But we all are like, yeah, it's fine. You just keep throwing it on. Next thing you know, you're like, it actually has stains all over it.
0: Yeah.
2: So let's get rid of that. And then, you know, we want to take all of those pieces that we've purged, and we can either donate them or you can resell them on platforms like ThredUp.
0: Yeah.
2: They give you a prepaid label, make a little money, and then you
0: Look
2: can
0: how
2: refresh.
0: Easy that is.
3: Yeah,
2: it's so easy. You have the bag here, and then we want to store and we want to shelf. So we have a container here, you can see, where you're going to pack up all of those things that do not move into the warm weather. So winter coats, cozy sweaters, winter boots, all of those things to get out and that you're not cluttering up your closet. Put it in an airtight bin like this. Also, pro tip, make sure you're washing it because future you is going to thank you in December when you're pulling out that coat and it's nice and fresh.
0: Okay, now take us into your closet.
2: Okay, I'll bring you into my closet.
0: Yes.
2: I love to organize, and this is where all of the magic happens. So this is a game changer. You want to color coat all of your stuff as you're hanging it back up. It not only looks really beautiful in rainbow order, but it makes things so much faster.
3: You know what I realized when my friend did this for me, because I didn't do it for myself?
2: Yeah.
3: I have too much black. Like, it allowed me to see that
2: you
3: I have
2: like,
3: too much.
2: Exactly,
3: I don't need another black top.
0: Dress.
2: Okay, yeah,
3: before
2: you
3: run out of time, you do this with your other things, too?
0: And also felt hangers.
2: So this is going to keep things in place. But next, we're talking about accessories. They create a lot of clutter. And I just want to make sure we're talking about this, because this is going to be a huge transformation in your closet.
0: Shoes.
2: So if you can see it, you will wear it. Mm. Shoe storage, acrylic shoe storage. Not only does it look gorgeous.
0: Are those my Chanel's? I can't believe they got into your closet.
3: Yes,
0: I can't believe they got into your closet.
2: And then all of the acrylic bins are going to help keep you organized, but you can see everything, and it doesn't add to the clutter by being bulky in your closet. So the drawer inserts.
3: I've never seen the sock one.
2: This is great because you can adjust it for your drawer. So socks, bras, underwear, all of that stuff stays really
0: like these
2: organized.
0: Get bigger, you mean?
2: No, these get bigger. The honeycomb gets bigger. So it's not just one size.
0: Got it.
2: You can adjust it for your drawers. Belts, anything like this, it's going to protect your bags. Easy to grab and go. And then jewelry. If you're really going to lean in, this will protect all of your jewelry. It won't get tangled. It's very easy to see, and you can grab it.
3: This is great.
2: It's awesome.
3: I'm inspired.
0: Thank you, Jasmine.
2: You're going to feel so good. Mm-hmm. You're going to have fun getting dressed.
0: You know what? If you're feeling out of sorts, organize your closet this weekend. It'll make you feel better, right?
1: Yeah. They say a cluttered mind is a cluttered space.
0: Also, have fun.
1: Live your best life. Those are some good tips. We'll be

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1: Oscar winner Halle Berry stops by.
0: Plus, Emmy-winning actor Sterling K. Brown and lifestyle queen Martha Stewart.
1: Also, actor Patrick Dempsey.
0: Y'all have a great week.
1: Bye, everybody.
0: Weekend. Bye.
2: People that watch the Today Show aren't just watching a show. They're people that are in the family. They're in our family.
3: They're allowing us into their homes every morning.
2: When we go out there and we get to meet people and they say, I love you, you feel like family, I always say, we feel like your family too. That's how we feel.
3: And they're so excited to be there. We get excited. We feed off that energy.
2: They're the reason we get up in the morning. It's the excitement of being part of something that's bigger than you. The word that comes to mind is alive.
4: This is Today.
3: When you walk in here and you see 40 people at 4 a.m. at about a 10, you can't help but feed off that. And you're like, whoa, it's a Studio 1A.
2: People who literally are up all night to bring this show to you. There's not a morning I walk in here that I don't pinch myself and think, I get to be here.
1: Good morning. Welcome to Today. 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
3: We'll start with the weather this morning.
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0: Good Friday morning. The devastation caused by that flood disaster only growing overnight.
1: But also powerful new images and stories of survivors are now emerging. It is August 28th. This is Today. Desperate search. Crews in Nepal racing to find hundreds of people, including dozens of Americans, still missing 2 days after that catastrophic flooding. Overnight, fears of new flooding emerging as the death toll continues to soar. We're there live with the very latest, and one of the Americans leading the Red Cross's recovery efforts will join us. To the extreme.
2: It was absolute chaos for about a minute or two straight.
1: Powerful storm arms once again slamming the Northeast, leading to new damage and even more flooding. Millions along the East Coast bracing for yet another round of torrential rain today. While out West, another day of record high temperatures on tap. We'll have your full weekend forecast. Verdict watch. Deliberations now underway at the Lindsey Clancy trial. Jurors weighing her fate, set to decide if she deliberately killed her three young children. We'll have a live report from the courthouse. 6 months and counting. The war with Iran still raging with no end in sight. President Trump saying he's in no hurry to restart peace talks. This as he escalates the trade war with Canada, signing an order to change the name of Lake Ontario to Lake America.
3: We have a gulf and we have a lake. Now all we need is an ocean. So maybe we'll have to change the name of the Atlantic and or the Pacific.
1: The reaction and what's next live from the White House. From the heart, an emotional new tribute to Dolly Parton from her sister, sharing more about the music icon's life and final days. How she fought to help others to the very end. And the inspiring flood of fan donations now pouring in for the causes Dolly cared about so deeply. Those stories plus King of the Courts.
4: How good is that?
1: 20-time Grand Slam champion Roger Federer set to be immortalized in the International Tennis Hall of Fame this weekend. But first, he's opening up to Carson about the big milestone.
5: I've achieved a lot, but this is like the final hurrah.
1: Their exclusive conversation just ahead. And Ruxa in effect. Grammy-nominated star Bebe Rexha bringing the incredible energy of her number one album to our plaza. A morning of music and dancing you do not want to miss. Today, Friday, August 28th, 2026.
6: From NBC News, this is Today with Savannah Guthrie and Craig Melvin. From Studio 1A in Rockefeller Plaza.
1: And a very good morning to you. Welcome to Today on this Friday morning. So glad you decided to start your weekend with us. Kristen Welker in for Savannah once again. You picked a good Friday.
0: I picked a fantastic Friday. Ah. Look at how fired up the crowds are out on the plaza. Craig, I don't know if it's okay for the Meet the Press moderator to sing.
1: Oh.
0: And dance, but it's going
1: to
0: happen.
1: Okay, we're going to hold you to it. Wow. All right, thank you. We'll get outside in just a few moments. Meanwhile, our top story this morning, we've got a lot of breaking news to get to, including the very latest overnight on that catastrophic flooding in Nepal and Tibet.
0: That's right. Rescue crews forced to temporarily halt their work after another lake just upstream from the flood zone began to overflow.
1: More than 500 people have been killed in the catastrophe so far. Roughly 1,000 others are still missing. The State Department saying this morning 90 Americans remain unaccounted for. Three Americans have been rescued so far.
0: And take a look at this. New satellite images showing the extent of the devastation. A wide area alongside the river where buildings and bridges once stood, now just a wasteland of mud, rocks, and debris.
1: We've got it all covered for you this morning, including an interview with the American head of the Red Cross work in Nepal. But we'll start once again with NBC's Janice Mackey Freer. She joins us live now, just north of Kathmandu. Janice, good morning to you once again.
4: Craig, good morning. Day three after the catastrophic floods here, and the search for survivors continues to push on. The death toll now crossing 500. But ground searches were halted by the military this morning because of a new threat that more flooding could hit a region that's already reeling.
7: Across the disaster zone, a race to find survivors. Rescuers crawling through mud to get to people, then dragging them out. Reaching rooftops from the air. One of them pulling this boy to safety. Days after catastrophic flooding here that wiped out entire communities. Hundreds have been saved, but hundreds more are still missing. Outside a hospital in Kathmandu, posters are appearing appealing for help. Dozens of Americans are still unaccounted for, among tourists caught up in the catastrophic flooding. In Kentucky, Hoon arrived desperate for news of her mother, who had traveled to the Himalayas for her birthday.
8: We're trying to hold on to anything we have at this moment, and yeah, she's not one to let go.
7: And this morning, a new threat. Reports that a lake created by all that flood water in Tibet had burst, triggering panic downstream in Nepal.
4: Here at the river, officials are concerned that the water level may be rising. So they're using whistles and loudspeakers, telling people to move back. It's coming?
9: Coming, yeah, you're going to go. Safe flight.
7: The area still reeling after the massive wave and furious speed of the water cut miles of devastation into the landscape here. Mud and water swallowing homes, bridges, roads, and schools. 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
4: The threat of more flooding could complicate an already difficult search mission with roads, phone lines, and electricity cut off, and survivors not having any access to clean water, to food, or temporary shelter with rain now in the forecast. Craig?
1: Janice Mackey, Freer for us there. Janice, thank you. We are joined now by David Fisher, who is in Nepal. He is helping lead the efforts by the International Red Cross there. David, good morning to you. Thank you so much for your time. I know how extremely busy you are. Search and rescue efforts, we understand that they were suspended overnight amid these new flooding fears. What can you tell us about where those operations stand right now as we speak?
11: There was, unfortunately, this morning, a secondary flood along the same river span. Therefore, the authorities sent out warnings asking everybody to move away from low-lying areas. This paused both the relief and some of the search and rescue. I think on the China side of the border, they had already suspended all their search and rescue before this. From what we hear from our colleagues in the field, however, this was much, much less intense. It had not even reached the Novikot area by the afternoon, which was, you know, much, much slower than, unfortunately, the enormous and extremely rapidly moving wave on Wednesday. But it has paused and many activities. Our shipment of relief items was delayed and is only now on its way to Novikot.
12: David, given that secondary flood you mentioned, given the already harrowing conditions on the ground, what are the biggest challenges that you are facing right now in these search and recovery efforts?
11: The biggest challenge is still access. Most of Rasuwa, which is the district that was most heavily impacted by this enormous flood, is only accessible still by helicopter. That flood knocked out the bridges, it knocked out the roads. So fresh water is being brought in by helicopter. The Nepal Army is involved in rescue. But we have not been able to bring at scale the relief items that people need there, nor have we been able to really do an assessment. So we're very, very worried about their well-being. Until today, we also had extremely limited contact with our own volunteers of Nepal Red Cross who live in these communities. But today, we thankfully were able to contact them to find out that they are safe and working working very closely with armed forces.
13: You know, back here, David, it's been really hard for folks to get their heads around these devastating images, entire communities just decimated by walls of water. Rebuilding there, what does it even look like? What should the first order of business be?
11: Well, the first order of business has got to be basic needs. So many people have lost their homes. A lot of them in Novakot, at least, have gathered in schools and government buildings. We're providing food. We're providing blankets. We're providing some of the basics, hygiene items. But you can't live like this for very long. And it's really important that we start moving these people into much more acceptable housing as quickly as possible. And we also hope that we can move directly into permanent housing. So Nepal has experience in this after the hugely destructive earthquake of 2015, of supporting households to rebuild on their own with advice, with money, with technical oversight. They've done it before. They can do it again. And we have just launched an appeal worldwide for global solidarity to help us not only for this emergency, but for this permanent support for people to get back on their feet to start rebuilding their communities.
13: David Fisher with the International Red Cross. David, thank you for your time this morning, and thank you for all the extraordinary work that you're doing right now. Thank you so much, sir.
11: Thank you again for having me.
12: We are also tracking severe weather here at home. Millions on the East Coast are bracing for heavy rain today on the heels of powerful storms that brought downpours, high winds and flooding to the Northeast. We will get to the full forecast in just a moment. But first, NBC's Sam Brock is in Danbury, Connecticut. Sam, good morning.
14: Kristen, good morning. The ground's already so saturated the trees can topple. That's exactly what did happen. This one splitting dramatically. Thankfully, Kristen, not onto any property, but there's a school nearby. At the same time, some trees coming dangerously close to homes, and floodwaters from New Jersey to Staten Island, Kristen, coming up to the hoods of cars, meaning many folks needed a hand just to get out of harm's way.
15: This morning, these soggy scenes stretching from New Jersey to New England. On New York's Staten Island, this roadway so swamped with floodwaters, the fire department had to walk this woman to safety as submerged cars nearby sat stranded. It's all the result of the latest flurry of thunderstorms to pound the region.
2: It was absolute just chaos for about a minute or two straight.
15: In upstate New York, ominous funnel clouds in the sky, trees downed, and this chaotic scene as a tornado warning prompted an immediate shutdown at a county fair. Elsewhere, blinding rain and flash flooding brought traffic to a crawl on many highways, this car floating underneath a bridge. Hail pinged off backyard decks, and homeowners dealt with fallen trees and high water that left many feeling under attack.
16: My whole house is flooded up to our garage. Like, the water's still coming. It's just coming like a whole river.
15: In Sayreville, New Jersey, investigators trying to figure out if a house fire that broke out during the storm was the result of a lightning strike. The weather providing plenty of drama and fallen trees from the Garden State to the suburbs of Philly.
17: It was pouring all day, but when I came out here to leave and I got to this parking lot, I saw that these cars were like almost completely up to the windows underwater.
14: And guys, in addition to the physical damage that you're looking here, the storms also wreaked havoc on flights that were more than 8,000 nationally yesterday. To start the day today, it's just around 800. Better news for a Friday. Kristen, Greg, let me send it back to you.
12: Sam, just amazing no one was hurt when that tree fell. Thank you so much.
13: All right, let's get more on today's storm threat and what we can expect this weekend. For that, we turn to Saturday Today meteorologist Angie Lassman in for Al. Hey, Angie.
18: Hi, guys. We've got good news in the way that we're not seeing quite as robust severe weather today across parts of the Northeast, but we still have a slight risk across parts of the Atlantic City stretching down to Atlanta for parts of the Mid-Atlantic. This is going to be an area, too, that we watch for that heavy rain. We'll have hourly rainfall rates 1 inch to 3 inches, so still watching for some local localized flooding there. Otherwise, out west, 31 million people under these heat alerts as we gear up for another day of triple-digit temperatures for folks across the southwest and the potential for some record highs across parts of the Rockies. 94 in Denver today. That heat is on the move for tomorrow. Triple digits across parts of the central plains. And then looking way ahead to the end of the weekend and into early next week, we'll see that heat kind of building across parts of the Great Lakes in the northeast. Notice 83 on Sunday in New York City. We're back to those mid-80s by the time Monday and Tuesday roll around. Nashville into the mid-90s as well, guys.
12: All right, Angie, thank you so much. Appreciate it. Well, today marks 6 months since the start of the war with Iran. President Trump now trying to force Iran's allies to cut economic ties with the regime. He's also ramping up his trade war with a U.S. ally, Canada, with an executive order to change the name of Lake Ontario to Lake America. NBC's Gabe Gutierrez is following it all from the White House. Gabe, good morning to you.
19: Kirsten, good morning. Polling over the last few weeks shows President Trump's approval rating on the Iran war slumping. Meanwhile, 18 U.S. service members have been killed, more than 750 wounded, and some 50,000 American troops are still in the region. This morning marks 6 months into the war with Iran, and President Trump is now pushing new sanctions rather than military force.
20: Thank you very much.
19: Though he's brushing off a question about whether he's already spoken to any Iranian allies to pressure them to cut economic ties with the regime.
20: We don't want to speak to them.
19: The uncertainty comes as the cost of the war keeps growing. According to an NBC News estimate, it's between $80 and $100 billion. That's more than double the Pentagon's most recent projection. The president has offered shifting timelines for success.
21: We projected 4 to 5 weeks, but we have capability to go far longer than that.
20: And I think within maybe 2 weeks, maybe a couple of days longer to do the job.
19: But now saying he has no time schedule for Iran to return to negotiations. Yesterday, the president was focused on a different target, his trade war with Canada, signing an executive order to change the official name of Lake Ontario to Lake America.
20: Lake of America was something I've been thinking about for a long time.
19: Move comes after Canada responded to damaging tariffs from the U.S. with penalties of its own.
20: Canada's been ripping us off for a long time.
19: The escalating back and forth, possibly raising prices for consumers and businesses on both sides of the border. The name change order only has the power to affect how the U.S. government, not the rest of the world, refers to the lake. Canadian leaders are dismissing it.
22: He's trying to play the hits for his base, but I think everybody here thinks it's a little sad.
19: Canada's prime minister also noting the name Ontario is more than 400 years old, adding Canadians will always call it that, then, now, and always. The president doubling down, also touting a similar order he signed last year, renaming the Gulf of Mexico the Gulf of America.
20: We have a gulf and we have a lake. Now all we need is an ocean.
19: Also overnight, a federal judge temporarily blocked the U.S. Postal Service from carrying out the president's plan to restrict mail-in voting, concluding that it could spark chaos before the midterm elections. Kristen.
12: All right, Gabe Gutierrez, thank you so very much from the White House. And a quick programming note on politics with the midterms just 2 months away. This Sunday on Meet the Press, we'll be talking exclusively with Republican Senator Ted Cruz and Democratic Congressman Jim Clyburn.
13: There's more to get to here on a Friday morning, including powerful new tributes to Dolly Parton. One of them now coming from one of the legendary star's sisters, offering a new glimpse at Dolly's life and her final days as well. NBC's Joe Fryer joins us from Dolly's beloved hometown in Tennessee once again. Joe, good morning.
23: Craig, good morning. Dolly Parton's younger sister, Stella, says she's going to miss their weekly phone calls, talking over a cup of coffee. This has been a week filled with memories and with music as it becomes clear Dolly Parton's legacy is immortal.
24: For the first time since announcing Dolly Parton's death, the country legend's family is opening up about their grief. On Thursday, Parton's sister Stella posted this touching note, writing, "My sister was one of the most generous, thoughtful, and kind people I've ever known. What the world saw is exactly who she was." Stella also revealed, even as Dolly was facing her own health struggles, the singer planned one final act of altruism. "She told me recently that if there was no hope for her, she would still allow her medical team to try experimental drugs in the hope of helping others in the future." Parton's life work has always been her music during her 60-year career. Now those unforgettable melodies are reaching new heights. For the first time, Parton became Spotify's most streamed artist on Wednesday, securing the top three spots on the streamer's U.S. songs chart. She even took over radio. Stations across Tennessee simultaneously played I Will Always Love You on Thursday morning.
0: We love you, Dolly.
24: But now it seems the Queen of Country's legacy is shining as bright as her rhinestones.
3: Well, hey, it's Dolly.
24: Parton's new Songteller Hotel is still on track to open September 14th, followed shortly after by her Life of Many Colors Museum. But what may be the largest symbol of her enduring impact, Parton's Imagination Library, which has seen a noticeable increase in both enrollments and donations this past week. The group has now shipped more than 330 million free books, all part of Dolly's lasting commitment to promote child literacy.
3: I have to honestly say that I probably am as proud of this as anything I will ever do.
23: And a movement is underway to rename Nashville Airport Dolly Parton International. An online petition's collected about 150,000 signatures with support from some lawmakers, even Sheryl Crow. Craig and Kristen.
13: Probably just a matter of time, Joe. Joe Fire Force there in Tennessee once again. Joe, thank you.
12: Yeah, sounds like a good move for sure. All right, we want to take a turn now, get the rest of Angie's forecast. Angie, what are you watching?
18: From one Dolly to another, guys. We've got Tropical Storm Dolly right now, just barely hanging on to tropical storm strength. This is going to weaken over the coming days, and it is going to bring some kind of meaningful rain to folks across Puerto Rico that actually need it. Otherwise, we'll see just some mild, gusty conditions. Let's look at the weather across the country. Let's see what's happening in your local forecast in the next 30 seconds.

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1: Thanks, Angie.
2: All right, Angie, thanks so much. Well, still ahead, we are on verdict watch this morning as jurors deliberate the fate of Lindsey Clancy. Emily Ikeda will have a live report from the courthouse.
3: Also ahead, NASA's next great telescope set to launch this weekend, an inside look at its historic mission and the mysteries of the universe it could unlock.

0: to see four-time Grammy nominee Bebe Rexha do her thing on our concert stage. Carson, they are fired up.
1: They should be. Bebe Rexha's great, man. She's got a birthday this weekend. She's from the area. Got a hot new dance record that came out this summer, so this is going to be a good one.
0: Carson coming for her.
2: Carson wasn't here at the top of the show when Kristen Welker, the moderator of Meet the Press, promised to sing and dance.
0: Oh, it's
1: wow, I didn't see that.
0: I'm going to do it.
2: Yeah.
0: Should
1: I go
0: in.
1: Get one of the voice chairs?
0: Actually, yeah.
1: See if I turn my chair for you?
0: Let's do it. I promise I'm going to keep my promise.
1: It wouldn't surprise me.
2: Okay.
1: You're alarmingly talented. We're going to get to that concert in the next half hour, but first, we do have a lot of news to get to this half hour.
2: Yeah, that's right. Verdict Watch is now underway at the high-profile Lindsay Clancy trial as jurors deliberate her fate. NBC's Emily Aketo's been there all week for us. She's standing by now at the courthouse with the very latest. Emily, good morning to you.
3: Hey there. Good morning to you guys. As you said, the fate of Lindsay Clancy is now in the hands of the jury after an intense day of closing arguments. Both Clancy and some jurors getting emotional at times with the question of whether she should be held criminally responsible for the killings of her three kids yet to be answered.
4: This morning, jury deliberations in the murder trial of Lindsay Clancy entering their second day.
5: She left them discarded on the basement floor. Like broken toys, because she was done playing the game.
4: After the prosecution and defense made their final pitches to a Massachusetts jury on Thursday.
6: She was a nurse, a daughter, a wife, and a darn good mother.
4: At stake, whether Clancy, who admits to killing her three young children in 2023 before attempting to take her own life, should be found guilty of first or second degree murder, manslaughter, or not be held criminally responsible, as the defense has argued.
6: This young lady is not guilty of the killing of her children because she was suffering from a disease and defect.
4: The defense says the former labor and delivery nurse was experiencing postpartum psychosis, detailing Clancy's attempts to get help before and criticizing the police investigation in the aftermath.
6: Why wouldn't the police have grabbed us? They're all empty. You can see when they were prescribed.
4: But prosecutors allege Clancy planned her actions that day, saying she intentionally sent her then-husband out for errands before strangling her kids, Cora, Dawson, and Callan.
5: So why did she specifically do it? She was depressed. She was exhausted.
4: Outside the courthouse, some hoping the case sheds new light on maternal health.
7: Women's mental health after pregnancy is extremely important.
4: As Clancy and the country await a verdict.
3: Lindsay Clancy was obviously emotional in court. How's she doing after closing arguments?
6: She's doing all right. She's nervous. She's scared.
3: And the final jury was selected from a box, 9 women and 3 men, who will return to the courthouse later this morning to resume deliberations, guys.
2: All right, Emily Aketo for us there in Massachusetts. Em, thank you. NBC's senior legal correspondent Laura Jarrett here with us in the studio. So, Laura, thank you for being here. Trial goes on for more than a month. Jurors heard from dozens of witnesses. Explain what these jurors are actually considering now. What are their options?
8: Yeah, the real question for this jury is, did Lindsay Clancy know the difference between right and wrong? Guys, they are not supposed to be experts in postpartum mental psychosis, right? They're not supposed to do that, but they do have to make an assessment about her state of mind. And if they think this was cold and calculated and premeditated, they have to find her guilty of first-degree murder, which means she would go away for life. But if instead they think it's something lesser than that, and it was in fact a killing, she says she killed her kids, right, maybe it's something closer to manslaughter, she doesn't go away for life. That's why the defense wanted that instruction, to get that lesser charge included there. To the extent juries like to make compromises, that's why they wanted him.
0: You know, Laura, it was fascinating. During the closing arguments yesterday, the prosecution seemed to soften its tone a little bit. What do you make of that? Why was that part of the strategy?
8: Yeah, you wonder whether sort of the public sentiment and all of the attention around this case, you have people out there lined up in support of her. You think about like Luigi Mangione, for instance, right? People were mad about the insurance industry, and here people are mad about how women are treated by their doctors and healthcare. And so they're bringing sort of all of that in. And you wonder if the prosecution knows, some of those jurors might be fired up about that issue too.
1: Let's go back to right or wrong for a second. That's what it comes down to. In December of 2022,
9: She refuses to tell her healthcare providers that she is hearing things, voices to harm her children. The simple fact that she didn't tell them that, doesn't that in and of itself prove that she was aware of right and wrong?
8: The problem is that there's a mountain of evidence that she did ask for help and that she did tell them and that she was carrying around a bag of different pills. And so the jury's going to have to make that assessment, Carson. They heard so much evidence. Some of those experts were battling. But no matter what happens here, guys, even if they find her not guilty, she is not getting off scot-free here. She will be committed to a mental institution for an indefinite period of time. The judge can do that. So it is not as if she just goes home and nothing happened, even if she's found not guilty.
2: Okay. Our senior legal correspondent, Laura Jarrett. Laura, thank you.
0: It's great to see you, Laura. Still to come, new details on a troubling concern for Marine One, the helicopter experiencing communication issues with air traffic controllers while the president was on board.
9: All right, but first, Tom Costello's getting up close and personal with the star of NASA's big weekend launch. What makes that telescope so special?

0: 7:40 this morning on In Depth Today, an event that has astronomers and space enthusiasts on pins and needles.
1: Yeah, NASA preparing for the weekend launch of the most advanced deep space telescope ever. It's designed to help us learn more about the universe and whether humans are alone.
2: NBC's Tom Costello went into the clean room to see that telescope before the big day. Tom, good morning. This is exciting. What an assignment.
3: Yeah, guys, listen, whether you have a PhD in astrophysics or you just look up at the stars and wonder, how did we get here? This mission has got a lot of us very excited, right? So this telescope is going to widen our gaze, allowing us to see thousands of planets, millions of galaxies, billions of stars, and hopefully answer the question, how did this all come together and are we alone?
4: Ready for launch in Florida, the telescope that NASA believes will literally chart a new map, a new atlas of the universe. Named after NASA's first chief astronomer, the Nancy Grace Roman telescope will orbit a million miles from Earth, with a field of view 100 times wider than the Hubble telescope, and able to chart 200 times more sky in a single image than a Hubble image. Before Roman arrived in Florida, we suited up at the NASA Goddard Space Flight Center to see it for ourselves, entering a clean room to keep hair and dust, even skin cells, from contaminating NASA's most advanced telescope yet.
5: We don't want anything on those beautiful optics, you know, messing up any of our images.
4: Behind that mask is Mission Systems Engineer Mark Melton.
6: Are you guys excited?
5: Thrilled. Thrilled. When that first image comes down, I'm sure there'll be tears in my eyes.
4: Here's why. NASA has already confirmed roughly 6,000 planets. Roman is expected to discover tens of thousands of new planets beyond our solar system, millions of galaxies, and tens of billions of stars.
3: So Roman is going to map out in 3D the universe, giving astronomers a view of how the universe changed and actually grew over time. And it will send back images, a massive trove of data that would take Hubble hundreds of years to capture.
7: My hope is that the most exciting science from Roman is the thing that I can't tell you yet, because we haven't discovered it.
4: And this may be what changes everything. Roman is carrying a coronagraph that will look at various planets' reflected light patterns, allowing scientists then to analyze a planet's chemistry. A future telescope will then use that data to zoom in on distant planets that could have the ingredients for life.
8: Roman is going to give us the capability to then build the instrument that will tell us whether there's life on other planets.
9: And that's what everybody wants to know.
8: I think everybody wants to know that. And if you give us some time, we will have the answer.
4: Roman, unlocking mysteries about dark energy, stars, planets, and galaxies far, far away.
3: Yeah, Sunday morning launch. If you're wondering whether we could one day visit those planets, consider this. This is going to be mind-blowing. Crossing our own galaxy would take at least 100,000 years at the speed of light. We don't have that technology. In a conventional rocket, it would take 3 to 5 billion years. And guys, the Earth is only expected to survive for another billion. Back to you.
2: All right, Tom.
0: Sounds like the answer is no.
2: Yeah, exactly. What an incredible piece. I wonder if they'll find little green people walking.
1: You know what? If they do, Tom Costello would tell us on Monday
2: or
1: Tuesday.
3: I'll be there. That's right. Tom, beam me up, Scotty. I'm on the way.
1: Yeah. Tom, thank you. Good to have you back from vacation. He clearly got a lot of rest.
2: Yeah.
1: A lot of rest. Tom's back. Back here on Earth, Angie Lastman, how are we looking?
10: I'm impressed by Tom's math. We're looking better than we were just 24 hours ago, especially across the Northeast. Notice over the past basically 12 hours, things have really calmed down here. Most of that activity is now sitting offshore, but we're not totally in the clear for parts of the Mid-Atlantic and the Southeast today. That's where we'll see some of that unsettled weather with multiple rounds of some of this heavy rain expected. You'll notice that we could potentially see some localized flooding. It's not going to be widespread, but still some areas potentially picking up multiple inches of rain by the time this is all said and done. Tomorrow, most of that rain, again, centered across parts of the Southeast. We'll pick up an inch or two in some of these spots. Let's look at the weather across the country. Let's see what's happening in your neighborhood.

0: And that's a look at your forecast, guys.
1: All right, weather's covered. Carson's going to do Pop Start in just a bit. And then our holiest boost ever, featuring a pair of must-see pups that are going viral. We'll do that right after this.

0: We are back, and this is a big deal. Moderator Meet the Press, Kristen Welker,
1: oh boy,
0: is now going to do the morning boost.
1: Ooh, this is a big one, guys. This is a big moment. Well, we have a great one out of Colombia, where a priest has become a social media sensation thanks to his canine companions. Look at them there. Father Carlos posts adorable videos of his pups joining him during Mass. He rescued Simone and his mom Luna, making them part of the parish. They even sing along with fellow worshipers. The dogs often standing by the priest at the altar, keeping a watchful eye and giving new meaning to the term dogma of faith. And this week, Father Carlos and his canines captured hearts once again with a beautiful moment that shows the power, get it?
0: Yes.
1: The power of prayer. Take a look. There's Simone sitting in the chair. He reaches out to his paw, holding hands with the priest while he prays over a young woman. How great is that?
0: Wow.
1: Guys, the power of pups.
0: Well done.
1: Thank you.
2: That was very good.
3: The holding of the paw.
1: You think I could do it again sometime?
0: Yes. Anytime JBH isn't here.
1: There
2: it's amazing.
1: You go.
2: A phone call hour here. You know the pawns would be
0: flying
1: all over. He'd probably find five more.
0: He would.
1: It was my first time.
0: That was good.
1: So, thank you.
2: Thank you. Still to come, a Friday pop star packed with new music, movie stars, and a long-awaited TikTok debut. Plus, also on the way, our exclusive conversation with Roger Federer at the International Tennis Hall of Fame before his induction this weekend. After local

0: People that watch the Today Show aren't just watching a show. They're people that are in the family. They're in our family.
1: They're allowing us into their homes every morning.
0: When we go out there and we get to meet people and they say, I love you, you feel like family. I always say, we feel like your family too. That's how we feel.
1: And they're so excited to be there. We get excited. We feed off that energy.
0: They're the reason we get up in the morning. It's the excitement of being part of something that's bigger than you. The word that comes to mind is alive.
2: This is
1: when you see 40 people at 4 a.m. Whoa, it's a Studio 1M.
0: There's not a morning I walk in here that I don't pinch myself. Yes. And think I get to be here.

0: 10 o'clock on today, coming up, search for survivors. Rescuers racing to find hundreds of people still missing after that catastrophic flooding. Authorities now raising new flood fears, even the death toll continuing to rise. We're there live with the very latest. And air scare. New details this morning on those troubling communication issues between President Trump's helicopter and air traffic controllers in Washington.
1: Oh, I couldn't hear any of that, Roger.
0: How the FAA is responding to the growing scrutiny, straight ahead. Then, Hall of Famer. Our exclusive interview with tennis legend Roger Federer, looking back on his storied career.
2: I've achieved a lot, but this is like the final hurrah.
0: And now, defining greatness off the court ahead of his induction into the International Tennis Hall of Fame. All that, plus Nicole Kidman making a magical debut. The Muppets honoring their former co-star Tim Curry.
3: What up here?
0: And Grammy-nominated star Bebe Rexha rocking our plaza. We'll be dancing all morning long today, Friday, August 28th, 2026.
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0: our 40th.
1: It is meant to be. Welcome back to Today. So glad you're with us on a Friday morning. And look at all those BB Rexha fans out there. Kristen Welker, Kristen in for Savannah. Welks, we got a big concert to get at the end of 10.
2: We sure do. BB Rexha, born in Brooklyn, raised in Staten Island, about to rock the plaza. They are fired up and ready out there.
1: She's a local girl, so we'll go out and sing and dance in just a bit. First, though, we want to start this hour of Today with your news at 8. We are going to begin once again with that flooding disaster in Nepal. This morning, rescue crews are racing to find hundreds of people, including dozens of Americans still missing after the catastrophe 2 days ago. NBC's Janice Mackey Freer is live just north of Kathmandu with the very latest. Janice, good morning to you once again.
3: Craig, good morning. The search for survivors continues to push ahead here, with the death toll now crossing 500. And today, a new threat that more flooding could hit a region that is already reeling.
4: Across the disaster zone, a race to find survivors. Rescuers crawling through mud to get to people, then dragging them out, reaching rooftops from the air. One of them pulling this boy to safety. Days after catastrophic flooding here that wiped out entire communities. Hundreds have been saved, but hundreds more are still missing. Outside a hospital in Kathmandu, posters are appearing appealing for help. Dozens of Americans are still unaccounted for, among tourists caught up in the catastrophic flooding. In Kentucky, Huna Rai, desperate for news of her mother, who had traveled to the Himalayas for her birthday.
5: We're trying to hold on to

0: anything we have at this moment, and yeah, she's not one to let go.
1: And this morning, a new threat. Reports that a lake created by all that flood water in Tibet had burst, triggering panic downstream in Nepal.
2: Here at the river, officials are concerned that the water level may be rising. So they're using whistles and loudspeakers, telling people to move back. It's coming?
3: Yeah, you're going to go. Safe flight.
1: The Red Cross leader for the area saying this morning on Today, rescuers are still struggling to reach those in need.
4: The biggest challenge is still access. That flood knocked out the bridges, it knocked out the roads.
1: The search for those missing, including Americans, continues as relatives plead for help and hope.
5: We're desperate to find them. Please, please, please find them for us and let us know if they're safe.
2: Despite offers of search and rescue assistance from some countries, officials in Nepal say their security forces are going to handle this, with more than 1,000 people still missing and heading into another night. Craig?
6: Janice Mackey for your live for us in Nepal. Janice, thank you.
7: There are new details this morning on troubling communication issues between the president's helicopter, Marine One, and air traffic controllers in Washington. Yesterday, controllers were unable to hear radio messages from the chopper as it was taking off with President Trump on board. And it's not the first time. Separately, the FAA is also looking to discipline two air traffic controllers who left their shifts early on the night of a deadly crash at New York's LaGuardia Airport. That's where we find NBC's Jesse Kirsch. Jesse, good morning to you.
8: Kristen, good morning. Before that deadly crash here between an airliner and a fire truck, those air traffic controllers left work early, possibly with supervisor permission, according to a source with knowledge of the situation. This with news of a second concerning incident involving President Trump's helicopter in less than a month.
9: This morning, growing scrutiny over communication issues between President Trump's Marine One and air traffic controllers at Reagan National Airport.
10: Marine One is trying to reach you.
9: On Thursday, right before the president's helicopter lifted off near the White House, a senior administration official tells NBC News his pilots struggled to get through to the tower.
11: Oh, I couldn't hear any of that, Roger.
9: The FAA says Marine One's three-minute liftoff notice was eventually communicated by alternate means, and contact was established before takeoff. The incident coming the same day the NTSB released a new preliminary report about an incident earlier this month. Marine One, seen in this convoy, was lifting off with the president on board while a commercial airliner was cleared for takeoff at the same time.
12: Okay, no 3 minutes, Roger, proceed brief.
9: According to the report, at one point, the two aircraft were vertically just 700 feet apart. The report also says air traffic controllers didn't get some communications from the chopper because it was taking off from a temporary location, moved due to the president's White House construction.
13: That made it blind to the antenna that the FAA had set up for those communications.
9: The FAA has now relocated an antenna to help improve communications. The White House saying earlier this month that at no point was the president in harm's way. We're also learning more about what happened the night of this deadly plane crash back in March at New York's LaGuardia Airport.
14: Stop.
9: An Air Canada jet slammed into a fire truck that was cleared to cross the runway, killing both pilots and injuring dozens. The FAA confirming to NBC News it's considering disciplinary action, including termination, against two controllers who they say left early that night, possibly with their supervisor's permission. That left just two controllers in the tower on a busy night.
8: The NTSB has previously said that control tower staffing is part of its investigation. Meanwhile, the FAA says in 2026, it has hired over 2,000 controllers, the most in a single year. Kristen.
7: Jesse Kirsch live for us at LaGuardia. Jesse, thank you.
6: To the NFL now. It is the final weekend of preseason action. And last night, it was all about the Battle of L.A. The Rams and the Chargers squaring off at SoFi Stadium.
15: On the defensive end, along with his special team stardom. Chargers bring the house. Simpson has to get away. Across his body, end zone. It is caught. Brennan Presley on the run for the touchdown.
6: The Rams' first-round draft pick there. Ty Simpson giving his team the lead with the TD pass. In the second quarter, they would add another touchdown in the fourth. They would hold on to win that 20-18. The Rams, a legit contender to win it all this year. Finished the preseason perfectly, 3-0, And oh, by the way, don't forget the regular season kicking off right here on NBC Wednesday, September 9th. Pats at the defending Super Bowl champ Seahawks.
7: Yes, football season
6: Football's
7: is here.
6: Back, baby.
7: Yes. And Pop starts on the way.
10: Yes.
7: Carson's standing by for
10: Raiders
7: that.
10: Lost, by the way. Raiders
6: yeah,
10: lost.
6: Yeah, well, we didn't report
10: Raiders
6: it.
10: Subscribe to that theory of, like, bad dress rehearsal,
6: yeah.
10: good show.
6: Yeah.
10: That's their thesis. So I think we're going to be
7: there you
10: okay.
7: go.
10: I don't know if that means anything. Guys, our friend Kenny Chesney, however, is breaking out the goldfish for what he calls the happiest breakup song that he's ever performed. We're going to give that a listen, a bunch of other great new stuff that's out. It's New Music Friday.
6: All right. First, we got our money's worth out of Mr. Daly this week. He is going to share his exclusive one-on-one conversation with Roger Federer. They sat down ahead of Milestone Week and formed his induction into the International Tennis Hall of Fame. We'll do that right after this.

0: We are back at 8:15 with a defining moment in the storied career of tennis legend Roger Federer.
1: Yes, he is receiving the sport's highest honor this weekend, induction into the International Tennis Hall of Fame. And Carson Daly, you traveled to Newport, Rhode Island to catch up with the man himself before the big day.
2: That is right. And, of course, we all know that Savannah is our go-to for all things Roger. But given the fact that SG's on vacation, I was more than happy to take her place this time around. You know, when it comes to tennis icons, it's hard to top Roger Federer. For decades, he's defined greatness both off and on the court. Now the 20-time Grand Slam champion finally has some time to reflect on everything he's accomplished. As he adds one more title to his list, Hall of Famer.
3: With every step,
4: a magnificent performance from Roger Federer.
3: And every stroke, Roger Federer made excellence look effortless. A master of the sport now being welcomed into the International Tennis Hall of Fame.
5: First man to 20 Grand Slams, the record-setting 8 Wimbledons, 237 consecutive weeks at number one. Where does this fit in?
6: Hi, this is important stuff. It's taken me a lot of hours of playing tennis and a lot of numbers to get here. But this ranks very high because I've achieved a lot, but this is like the final hurrah, so I'm very, very excited.
5: When you were fighting for those titles and playing hours of tennis, was this the goal? Were you thinking about the International Tennis Hall of Fame?
6: Not so much, but I would like it to be. I would like the juniors of the futures to think I want to be world number one, want to get into the Hall of Fame. In Switzerland and in Europe, we're not so much, you know, when it comes to the whole Hall of Fame thing.
5: It's an American thing.
6: It's an American thing, but I think it's a really good thing. You know, you preserve history very nicely in this regard.
3: A history Federer loves to celebrate.
6: You see, these are all like ball cans.
5: Oh, wow.
6: Over all the years.
5: Yeah.
6: It's cool, you know.
5: Like, very cool.
3: Taking me through the halls that pay tribute to his career and the tennis greats that came before him.
6: Pete Sampras is here.
5: Yeah.
6: You see Michael Chang.
5: Crystal Pete.
6: Yeah, Monica Seles. So they all get a racket, and this is mine for starting this year. Yeah.
5: It's easy to feel like a Hall of Famer when you've won 5 U.S. Opens in a row.
6: Yes.
5: But when you lose to your rival in 08.
6: And you lose your number one ranking.
5: And you strike me as the type of guy that the comeback might be greater than the sustaining of success.
6: I think for me, it's equal in many ways. You know, the ascent, I thought the ascent to the unknown, let's say world number one or Wimbledon champion or winning in New York, is very, very hard. And then maintaining it, I feel like I had a little bit more clarity because I knew what I needed to do. And then comes the unknown again, like how do I get back on the horse after defeat, or how do I get back after surgery. I learned a lot through those moments, and maybe that's also partially, obviously, that made me a Hall of Famer.
3: Federer announced his retirement in 2022, a decision he says he's never questioned.
5: Was there ever a time where you thought about coming back?
6: No. I think it maybe would have been potentially different if my body was like fully in shape and I would wake up in the morning and go like, my God, like I'm still striking the ball super good.
5: You were reminded that you could.
6: My body and my knee has gone through like 5 surgeries, and that knee is tired. And that knee deserves a break, and I played until I was basically 40 years old. I squeezed that lemon out, and I knew that, you know, by the end. And I've also always been of the opinion myself from my own experience and my own career. I can't speak for anybody else, but I'm not the kind of guy who's going to retire and then come back.
3: While his competitive career may be behind him,
7: please welcome 20-time Grand Slam champion from Basel, Switzerland, Roger Federer.
3: Fans made it clear they still love Federer Tuesday when he returned to the U.S. Open for an exhibition match.
6: It was a great moment for me to be able to personally say thank you. Also sharing the court with McEnroe, Agassi, and Roddick, all U.S. Open champs, Hall of Famers, and just like being all together like that and be able to sell out a crowd. That was, I mean, very, very cool.
3: The 8-time Wimbledon champ now spends time on another kind of green with a former foe turned friend, Rafael Nadal.
5: I'm wondering if that rivalry carries over to the golf course.
8: He's good.
6: Yes, he's very good.
8: How good are you?
6: Well, the problem is he's that good that there's no real rivalry yet, because like chess, you know, when you enter a chess game, you know who's going to win at this.
5: Right.
6: And he's still...
5: Well, you're supposed to get shots. He's supposed to give you a bunch of shots.
6: True, that's true. In golf, you could do that, but we didn't do it. We just actually went on the course to hang out.
5: How do you reflect on your career now? What sorts of things come to mind?
6: just very proud that I was able to play this game. When I see the, you know, the Sinner and Alcaraz do what they're doing nowadays, I'm like, what? I used to be there and do something somewhat similar on these courts with the pressure. I'm happy that I was able to live that life and hopefully have also inspired young kids to pick up a tennis racket or do sports and right. go out there and do it. It's been a wonderful, wonderful journey. I'm very happy and proud of that.
2: I mean, as great as he was on the court competitively, yeah. what a guy.
1: Yeah.
2: This is as advertised. It's a humble, smart, cares so much about the future of the sport, the Hall of Famers that he met yesterday, his family. You know, he got to tour that Hall of Fame. It was his first time there in Newport at the Hall of Fame.
8: Wow.
2: And he toured it with Mirka, his wife, and the kids in the morning. And he has such reverence for those who came before him. It was just a beautiful thing. He, you know, as you'll probably hear in his speech over the weekend, mm-hmm. he'll talk about those who got him there. And his family's a big part of that, which I, of course, admire as well. But I should also mention that our friend and legendary broadcaster, Mary Carrillo, is also inducted this weekend.
8: Congrats,
2: so congrats to Mary. It'll be a packed house in Newport. They put tickets on sale. They sold out in 2 minutes, and that's after the hall.
8: I bet.
2: Added, like 50 feet away from where this will take place. They have a huge stadium there. There's going to be a watch party. It all sold out in a matter of moments. So
8: wow.
2: We'll be looking forward to
1: that. That was a great
2: congratulations to Roger. Appreciate his time yesterday.
8: Great conversation. You did Savannah proud.
2: Thank you. Thank you very much.
8: Nice. All right, Carson. You had a little tennis adventure, Craig.
1: Well, if you want to call it that. yes, we were over at the Lotte last night, the Palace Invitational at the Lotte. Lindsay and I were joined by some of the biggest names in tennis. Serena was there, of course.
8: Wow.
1: Our kids were a ball boy and a ball girl. And then they had to move it inside because of the weather. So we played the sort of, it was pickleball with a tennis ball. So, but we'll have more coming up on the third hour.
8: I love this inside court.
2: Yeah.
1: they put that up in like 3 hours, too.
2: Well, Serena's impressive. Supposed to be in the Hall of Fame, but that's on hold now.
1: She keeps coming back. Keeps coming back. Angie Lastman in for Al with another check of that weekend weather. Hey,
9: I hope we get to see you on that court later, Craig. We'll be watching. We otherwise have some really nice conditions across parts of the Great Lakes. Sunny skies if you're trying to play tennis or be outdoors. Not so much across the Southeast where we'll deal with

0: Carson, we're making you earn that paycheck.
1: Let's
0: today.
1: Do it, baby.
0: Pop star
1: love
0: too.
1: It. I absolutely love it. Let's get to New Music Friday. We're going to kick things off with K-pop star Jennie, who's out with a new EP called Fallen Angel. Three new tracks on that, and a music video for this one, the title track. Take a look.

Good looking video there. This new Jenny is out, Fallen Angel. We'll move on now on this New Music Friday to Kenny Chesney, the country superstar, gearing up to release his upcoming album, Silver Sands Marina, with the release of Goldfish, and that does come complete with a music video shot in Hawaii.

0: amazing they went all the way to Hawaii for that shot.
1: It really captures
0: a long way to go. That's the single cover shot there. You can watch the video on your own time. We got to keep going here at Popstart, but it's a good time to remind you, Kenny's going to be popping by our plaza, give us a performance in a few weeks, and that is September 17th, and that is always a good time here if you're in the area. Right. Finally, another artist is stopping by the plaza in the fall. That's Alex Warren. He'll be here in October. The singer is out with his sophomore album today called Wild Child. It features that track. It's a new one called Emerald Eyes.

0: Not a bad New Music Friday, right?
1: Yes.
0: Some solid stuff in there. A little more down to mid-tempo type releases, but that's all good. Alex Horn's going to be here on October 2nd on the Plaza. Again, looking forward to that. Come on down if you're in the area and join us for Alex. And quickly here on Pop Start, we're going to end with Nicole Kidman, the Oscar winner, taking some of her famed movie magic to TikTok. Ooh. Nicole making her debut on the platform yesterday with a montage of clips from the European premiere of Practical Magic 2, showing off her red carpet look, even blowing some kisses to the camera. Video also showing her lining up the red carpet and signing some autographs with Sandra Bullock. And that's it.
2: All right, we're going to go outside, baby. Rex, are you ready to take the stage?

0: Buddy. Love it. Bebe, by the way, just told us that she wanted to be a meteorologist, Angie.
1: I needed her to help me with that last one.
0: That is interesting.
1: Do you have a line or two in you?
2: I think the it's overcast today, but I think it's going to be... Let me check my blonde hair. It's going to be pretty clear for today, you guys. I think we're doing good.
3: There you go.
0: Rexha has certainly brought her vibe right here to the plaza following the summer's release of Dirty Blonde, the album that debuted number one on Billboard's top dance album chart.
3: All right, before her first song, here's a quick peek at this Grammy-nominated star's rise to the top of the charts.
4: Fire, baby, don't you know I'm good? Yeah, I'm feeling all right.
3: Multi-platinum pop princess Bebe Rexha fills the dance floor with hits like I'm Good. Her collaboration with David Guetta going viral in 2022, making its way to the top of Billboard's Hot Dance Electronic Songs chart and staying there for 55 weeks. Her story starting more than a decade ago on the hot New York City music scene and her hard work and determination paying off big time. The little-known songwriter becoming a breakout success after co-writing Eminem and Rihanna's The Monster.
4: I'm friends with the monster, the son of my bed.
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3: And Rex's surprising move, crossing over to country with Meant to Be. 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And now, with nearly 30 billion career streams, Rexha proving you cannot put her into a box. Recently releasing her first independent album, Dirty Blonde.
4: On to the next spot.
3: With hits like New Religion. And today, she'll showcase this new era on the city concert stage. All right, when it's over, folks, the concert starts right now. Kicking things off with a medley of her work with David Guetta, Hey Mama, and I'm Good. Give it up for Bebe Rexha.

getting started, y'all. Just getting started out here on our city concert stage. We

0: 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It's like Club Today here.
1: It really is Club Today. Remind me of the Grind. Remember the show The Grind
0: on MTV?
1: Yeah.
0: We're doing a little dancing on the plaza this morning with the help of four-time Grammy nominee B.B. Rexha.
1: B.B., we're so glad you're here. Such a great vibe for us in our summer concert series. This has been a great one. It's a hometown crowd. We've established that. They love you. You're from the area. Born in Brooklyn, raised in Staten Island. When Dirty Blonde came out, it went number one. It's your first album, I think, as an independent artist officially. You've talked about this is about just about that album, what it means, sort of, you know.
2: It's about being unapologetic. It's about loving yourself.
1: Not giving up on yourself.
2: Not giving up on yourself, because I thought for the longest time, I was like, oh, what happens without a major? And the fans just didn't let me down, and I'm so grateful, honestly.
3: Empowering, BB, and I know that you paid such beautiful tribute this week to the late Dolly Parton, and she inspired you. You had the opportunity to actually perform with her on a song called Seasons. Tell us about that. Tell us what she meant to you.
2: I mean, meeting her was unbelievable, and she was just so classy, and honestly, I was on set with her, and I could not believe how much tighter her corset was, how much higher her heels were than me. And she just had the most energy in the room. She was so lovely, so humble, so classy. And what I loved about her the most was she just has this unapologetic energy about her. Like, I remember watching all her interviews, and she always was just... They would try to bring her down,
0: yeah,
2: but she always figured out how to make it.
1: Make it positive.
2: Yes. Love you know that. What I mean? And she never put herself down, and I love that. And she's, I mean, honestly, I was really, I'm still heartbroken.
1: Yeah. Yeah. I love that song, Seasons, that you did.
2: Let's not get emotional right now.
1: We encourage you to go back and read what BB wrote about Dolly. It's a really beautiful statement.
0: Really quickly, folks, man, I know this. You got a big birthday this weekend.
1: That's right.
3: Happy birthday.
0: Happy early birthday.
2: 27.
0: Yeah, okay.
1: What'd you say, 27, right?
0: Play along. How are you going to celebrate?
2: With my family. My dad, look at my dad. He's crying the whole time, Dad.
0: Right. Mom and Dad still front row at all the shows.
1: All right, I got to get out of the way. I'm going to help you get up on stage.
0: Mom, Dad, we're going to talk to you guys in the third hour. Yeah. By the way, spit an image of your mother.
2: Third hour?
0: Today's show keeps going, baby. Keeps going, just like you. What are you going to give us now?
2: I'm going to give you Sad Girls.
1: Oh, I love
3: it. All right.
0: Sad Girls.
3: Well, we're just getting going.

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But first, this is Today on NBC.

0: cool selfies, guys. Get to it. BB fans way in the back there. Time for Today Request Live, and we are looking for Mia. Mia is from the same town that BB was born in, and that is Brooklyn, New York. Hi, Mia.
1: Brooklyn, hi. How are you?
0: I'm good. So you've got your friend Naomi here. Hi, Naomi.
2: Hi.
0: Excuse my back. What does BB's music mean to you?
1: Because me and BB were both born in Brooklyn and are Albanian, she acts like a role model to me, and her songs are like high energy love letters, and they help people feel alive again.
0: Well, that's very well said, Mia. We're so glad that you're here. I would love for you to help us out and introduce our next song, if you wouldn't mind doing it. I'll give you the microphone, and you'll be a VJ for a day. Here you go.
1: It's my mom's favorite, the worldwide number one New Religion.

BB, thank you so much. We're back on a Friday morning in just a moment. But first, this is Today on NBC.

0: What a great morning. What a
1: put the house down.
2: You really did.
0: By the way, you're dancers too?
1: Incredible.
0: You're dancers?
2: To the dancers.
1: Also, I gotta say, the lighting crew, I mean, you guys are like, we look good.
2: I want to mention our TRL fans, Mia, who's from Brooklyn, and Naomi. I moved them up because they were so far in the back. I don't know where they are, but they got a front row seat for you. So
1: nice.
0: They are right.
1: Shout out TRL. Who knows, remembers what TRL is? Come on.
0: They remember.
1: Iconic.
0: They remember. Don't worry, folks. BB, not done just yet. She's going to be back with one more hit for us coming up in the third hour of today. But first, a quick check of your local news, weather, and these messages.

0: This morning on the third hour of Today, Lasting Legacy, Dolly Parton's family opening up about the Queen of Country's final days and life away from the spotlight. What they're revealing about her enduring impact that will live on for generations. Plus, Up and Running, how one young man never missed a step even after a devastating accident threatened to define his life.
1: I was determined to walk and maybe run, show them that I can defy the odds.
0: His inspiring message of grit straight ahead. Then later, soak up the sun. We're going to make the most of these final days of summer with some fun ways to send off the season in style. And the pop powerhouse on our plaza.
2: I'm good, yeah, I'm feeling all right.
0: She's been lighting up the crowd all morning long, and she's not done yet. Bebe Rexha performing a hit single off her new album, Just For Us, today, Friday, August 28th, 2026.
3: Live from Studio 1A in Rockefeller Plaza, this is the third hour of Today.
0: And a good morning to you. Welcome to this third hour of Today on a summer Friday. I'm Craig here with Laura Jarrett. Savannah Sellers is here. Al and Dylan both off. You picked a great Friday to be here, too,
4: by the way,
0: ladies.
5: It felt like a club out there.
0: It was. Club Today, baby. Club 1A, global pop star, Grammy nominee Bebe Rexha. Rock the plaza all morning. She's been out there. Look, she's still out there. She's signing fans, signing those fans. She's taking selfies.
6: Yeah, she really has been so great to the fans. What a great way to kick off the weekend,
0: yes.
6: Right? And it was a huge crowd that just brought this great Friday energy.
5: She was out there doing performances between the performances.
6: She was
5: out there singing a cappella for people.
0: I didn't see
6: that.
0: She
6: said, film this. So we
5: she said, I want to put this on TikTok.
0: Oh.
5: For her 8 million followers,
0: okay.
5: No doubt.
6: Awesome.
5: Lucky for us, she's going to be coming inside to chat a little bit later on. She's even going to be performing her news single off her latest album.
0: All right.
6: We cannot wait for that. But first, we do want to get right to the latest on the loss of country legend Dolly Parton.
5: Yeah, tributes continuing to pour in from Dolly's family and loved ones, giving us a glimpse into her final days and lasting legacy. NBC's Joe Fryer joins us from Dolly's hometown in Tennessee with more. Good morning, Joe.
7: Hey there, good morning. You've seen all week long all the flowers that have been dropped off here at Dolly Parton's statue. At Dollywood's request, those flowers have actually been collected, repurposed, donated to hospitals, long-term care facilities. We were just told so far that's led to about 300 bouquets. That is just one way people are paying tribute to Dolly. We're also hearing from her younger sister, Stella, who says she's going to miss her weekly phone calls with Dolly, talking over coffee. We have had so many memories this week. So much music that we have been revisiting, all of it part of Dolly's just immortal legacy.
8: For the first time since announcing Dolly Parton's death, the country legend's family is opening up about their grief. On Thursday, Parton's sister Stella posted this touching note, writing, "My sister was one of the most generous, thoughtful, and kind people I've ever known. What the world saw is exactly who she was." Stella also revealed, even as Dolly was facing her own health struggles, the singer planned one final act of altruism. "She told me recently that if there was no hope for her, she would still allow her medical team to try experimental drugs in the hope of helping others in the future." Parton's life work has always been her music during her 60-year career. Now those unforgettable melodies are reaching new heights. For the first time, Parton became Spotify's most streamed artist on Wednesday, securing the top three spots on the streamer's U.S. songs chart. She even took over radio. Stations across Tennessee simultaneously played I Will Always Love You on Thursday morning.
9: We love you, Dolly.
8: But now it seems the Queen of Country's legacy is shining as bright as her rhinestones.
10: Well, hey, it's Dolly.
8: Parton's new Songteller Hotel is still on track to open September 14th, followed shortly after by her Life of Many Colors Museum. But what may be the largest symbol of her enduring impact, Parton's Imagination Library, which has seen a noticeable increase in both enrollments and donations this past week. The group has now shipped more than 330 million free books, all part of Dolly's lasting commitment to promote child literacy.
10: I have to honestly say that I probably am as proud of this as anything I will ever do.
7: AMC Theaters announced special screenings of a couple classic Dolly films, including Steel Magnolias. Those start today and run through next Wednesday. A movement is also underway to rename Nashville Airport, to name it Dolly Parton International. An online petition has collected about 150,000 signatures so far. It does have support from some lawmakers. Also, a famous Nashville resident, Sheryl Crow. You know, y'all, as journalists, we're not supposed to sign petitions, but I feel like I might be making an exception for this one here. That'd be pretty cool to fly into Dolly Parton International Airport.
0: Yeah, it would be. Would that be DNA, Dolly National Airport?
6: Ooh, hey, that works.
7: DPI? Oh, yeah.
0: Great work this week, by the way, Joe.
6: Yeah,
0: great work,
6: really.
0: Buddy.
6: Really good,
4: great
6: Joe.
4: To see you there.
5: Thank you. All right, we're going to switch gears now because, Craig.
6: This is cool.
5: Well, you were out late on a school night, but it was for a good reason.
0: Yes, I get it was a good reason. So, you know, Lindsay and I, this was the 9th annual Palace Invitational sponsored by the Lotte New York Palace Hotel. It's a big kickoff for the U.S. Open. We've done it the last few years. Some of the best players in the world, they come out every year. This year it was Serena Williams, it was Taylor Fritz, Matteo Berrettini as well from Italy. Caroline Wozniacki was there as well. She's a broadcaster now. So we were there to talk a little tennis. Usually we play a little pickleball, but because of the weather, they had to move it inside. So it was this hybrid game.
6: Look at the reveal. Look who's playing.
0: Tennis. But we did pickleball with a tennis ball.
5: It looks like you're trying. Let me just say.
0: I was. I wasn't going to have Serena out there showing me up. But then she talks.
5: She's dancing.
0: She's taunting
5: dancing.
0: Me.
5: She's that confident in her abilities. She can dance and hit the ball.
0: Spoiler alert, she won.
6: Yeah. I like how we see you running so much. She stays in the
0: I broke a sweat. She's just, you know, making me. By the way, we also do it because our kids have so much fun. Delano and Sybil come in. They were the ball boy and ball girl. Got the chance to spend some time with Serena afterwards.
6: That's so fun.
0: I did a little work, too. I did a little work. Serena and I did talk about her upcoming doubles match with her sister Venus this week. Take a listen. So, really quickly, before we play this modified game of whatever this sport is, you're playing with your sister this week. Come on. Do y'all even practice anymore before, like, the Open, or do you just, like, go out and play?
9: We used to not practice, but we practice now, so we learned that it's important to practice doubles, too.
0: And when you're practicing, who's the coach? Is it Serena or Venus?
9: Well, we have our coaches, so they do that, and I'm Hulk. I just smash.
0: I just smashed. Still smashed.
5: She's the goat. Like pickleball. You know, it turns out Serena wasn't the only one dancing, though.
0: Who else was dancing?
5: Apparently, well.
0: Oh.
5: Hey, get it.
0: No, that was. I mean, to be fair, that was after she taunted me.
5: Okay.
0: That was after my one point. And after a honey deuce. So it
5: just
0: was
5: one? Just one? You can never just have one honey juice? Come on.
6: Really cannot.
0: It was fun, though. A big thanks to the Lotte as well for hosting.
6: How fun is that? How cool. A great picture, too, for your kids. They're going to have later. That's awesome. Coming up, if you find yourself craving unhealthy food this weekend, Joy Bauer is here to teach us how to feed our bodies what they really want. And then later, an inspiring story of one young man who defied the odds, proving it's never too late to hit the ground running.

0: I'm in love. I'm having a relationship with my pizza.
1: You look like you're breaking up with the pizza. What's the matter?
0: I can't.
1: I mean, you can't. This is Pizza Margherita in Napoli. It is your moral imperative to eat and enjoy that pizza.
2: Constitutional imperative, yeah. I would say. This morning on Today's Checklist, we're talking all about food cravings and what they actually mean for our health. Here to help us break it all down is Today nutrition and health expert Joy Bauer. Joy, good morning.
3: Hi,
4: Joy.
3: I'm like the cravings detective.
2: Yeah. Well, let's get to it. Because I think people think that they know what cravings are. You see this all over social media. What is a craving exactly?
3: Okay, so it's very different than hunger. Hunger and a craving are two totally different animals.
2: How so?
3: Hunger is your body's way of tracking whether or not you have enough energy.
4: Okay.
3: And if you need food, pretty much anything will work. Anything that you like, a sandwich, leftover dinner, an apple, it's all good. A craving is much bossier. You don't want any food. You want that food. You want that exact chocolate chip cookie. You want that exact bag of salt and vinegar potato chips. And nothing else is going to scratch the itch. So this happens because we have two different systems in place. One is our fuel gauge, and that tells us if we've eaten enough carbs, calories, protein. The other is our reward system. And this is in the pleasure center of our brain, and it lights up and it releases dopamine when we see something craveable. If you watch a commercial for pizza and you see ooey gooey cheese, or you smell popcorn.
4: Oh, yeah.
3: And sometimes our reward system is so overpowering that it overrides when we're feeling full. And I think the greatest example of this is you go out for dinner, you have a great filling meal, and you think to yourself, I am so stuffed, I couldn't eat another thing, and then the dessert shows up, and you're like, give me that brownie sundae right now.
2: Yes.
5: Is there a root cause of all of this when we get to this place of craving?
3: So there are so many places that cravings come from. So first, reward. Sometimes we just want comfort and pleasure, and in the sense of sweet, salty, cheesy, we want that reward. Visual and sensory cues are big. You pass a bakery, your colleague is eating a juicy burger with fries. Yeah, so that's a big one too. Emotions play a really big part. You know, we crave things when we're stressed, when we're sad. Believe it or not, the biggest cravings come from when we're in a positive mindset. I was really surprised by that.
2: Oh, yeah.
3: So happy, celebratory. Habit forming. How many times do you crave something because it's the same couch, it's the same show, the same snack?
2: Associations.
3: Yeah, like we're on automatic pilot.
4: And football games on.
3: Yes, you want nachos.
4: I was going to say beer, but sure, nachos too.
3: And beer, and beer. And then physiological changes make us extra vulnerable to cravings. We're sleepy, we're hormonal, we're tipsy from alcohol. So all these things play a big part.
4: I mean, should we read into our cravings? Do they mean that we're lacking certain nutrients or no?
3: One of the biggest craving myths is that. Like, I hear all the time people say, I'm craving a burger, so I must be deficient in iron.
2: No excuse.
3: And we have done the research. There is no science to that at all. But there are three cravings that do have some genuine meaning. So the first is, if you're craving something savory, sometimes your body is chasing protein.
4: Okay.
3: So give it what it wants. Chicken, edamame, fish, all the things. Before women get their period, sometimes they crave, well, a lot of times, they crave chocolate. So this is very interesting because it's not hormonal driven, but it's real. It's learned.
2: Mm.
3: We grow up thinking that we get your period, you crave chocolate, but it's tested and it's not necessarily scientific. Mm. The last one is ice. If you obsessively crave ice, you

0: happens, cravings come in waves, right? So they peak, but then they gently subside. So, you know, if you give yourself 5 or 10 minutes, there's a really good chance that it's going to go away. Call a friend, take a walk, all the things. Pinpoint the trigger, because sometimes knowing where it came from is the power you need to sort of let it go. Okay, plate something filling, because if you, you know, feel like in control, you're coming at this craving from a less chaotic place, right? You're not negotiating with a cookie, like all hairy, scary. Yeah. And the last is give into it. You know what? Yeah. Portion it, enjoy it. We all have cravings and it's okay.
1: You can't negotiate with a cookie. Yeah. No. You gotta have the cookie sometimes.
0: No, I totally agree. And I'm a nutritionist saying that. I love cookies. Yeah.
2: Gotta have it sometimes. Quickly, Joy, how are GLP-1s impacting cravings?
0: That's a great question. So GLP-1s have been incredibly helpful. Because what they do is they work in two different directions. One is they remove the obsessiveness in people's heads. A lot of people have what we call food noise, and they're constantly thinking about what to eat, when to eat, you know, I want this, I want that. And it subdues that. And it also just helps you feel more balanced. Mm. So, you know, whether you're on a GLP-1 or you're not on a GLP-1, I think, you know, just having a solid meal is the way to go, because it's going to balance you out. And like we said, go for it every once in a while. It's okay to give in to cravings.
3: Yeah.
0: You just want to feel okay about it.
1: Just not all the time.
2: Yeah.
1: A little less chaotic.
0: Right. And that brownie sundae, like sometimes.
1: Just... Well, now you're just putting thoughts in my head.
2: Isn't that one of the things? You hear about it, then you want it.
1: Joy, thank you. For more of Joy's expert tips of the day, just head over to today.com.
3: All right. Coming up, we're going to introduce you to one young man who refused to let a devastating accident define his life, never missing a step along the way. It's a really cool story. And then later, we're going to raise a glass to the season with some great ideas for your end of summer celebrations when the third hour of today

0: We are back now with our series Grit and the remarkable story of a young Virginia man whose life changed in an instant.
1: Craig, you have this incredible story for us this morning.
2: I think you'll enjoy this one. It's a life-threatening accident. After a life-threatening accident, Benson Scone, he faced a grueling road to recovery, meeting every challenge without complaint. And step by step, he didn't just find his way back, came back even stronger. For runners, every step is a step toward a goal. For Benson Scone, every step is meaningful.
3: I like setting goals for myself and achieving them. So being able to drop time when I'm running or run further, I think that's really fun.
2: The 18-year-old high school senior savoring the last few moments of summer and taking time to work on his college essays, a chapter of his life that almost went unwritten.
3: Felt like an ordinary snow day until it wasn't.
2: Benson was sledding with his siblings when
4: I remember Benson going down headfirst, and I saw the car come around the corner, and I yelled, "Benson, bail, Benson, bail." And I wasn't quite loud enough, and then he collided with the car. He just had hit the bumper

0: are looking to soak in these final days of summer, we've got great ideas to celebrate the end of the season with your family and friends. Here to walk us through some ways to entertain is Darcy Miller, author and founder of Darcy Miller Designs, where she shares ideas and inspiration for all sorts of occasions. Darcy, good morning.
1: Welcome back.
2: Thank you. It's great to be here. Thanks for having me.
0: We're so excited. And this is just the cutest cherry-themed table.
2: Oh, well, thank you. And it is so easy. This is one of my favorite happy hacks, which are, I think, happy
1: you
2: hacks.
1: You called it a happy hack?
2: I call it happy.
3: Really,
2: it's little simple things that bring joy to life.
3: Yes.
0: Love.
2: So, I mean, let's start with the cherry toast.
3: I mean,
2: how cute and easy is that? Just cherry tomatoes, chive, and basil. This will really impress your friends.
3: All edible.
2: All edible.
1: What'd you do with the cupcakes here?
2: So, simple little cherry candy stuck on a vanilla cupcake with a little green candy, and then again, it makes it look like you're an expert chef.
4: It really does.
2: And pom-poms, pipe cleaners, these are all things that you can get easily. Okay.
3: The Botas.
2: This is one of my favorites.
4: Yes.
2: Are you? You can take a sip.
1: It's what is this?
2: Seltzer maraschino cherry.
1: Well, that's
2: don't
1: refreshing.
2: Worry. It's fine. We don't have to. You can drink this early in the show.
3: We don't have that problem.
2: Oh, exactly. No. Okay, you can drink. Okay, this is one of my favorite happy hacks. All you need is a cylinder, stickers, and a Sharpie pen. And I am going to show you guys.
4: Oh, wow, look at this.
2: I'm going to put you guys to the test.
3: Oh, I thought they were actually like this to begin with. You drew this on.
2: No. You can do one. Okay. Craig's still drinking over there.
1: Okay.
2: You take two stickers and the pen.
3: Okay.
2: And the good thing about these Sharpies is that they wash right off.
3: It's forgiving.
2: So
3: let me just draw it right on.
2: This is all you need for your entertaining through the year. You can change the orange stickers for
1: the fall,
2: googly eyes for Halloween.
3: Oh, nice.
2: White stickers, snowmen for a holiday.
1: That's a good idea.
2: So this is what you need. And you're all set.
3: It's a good activity for the kids, too, like a rainy day activity. What are we going to do?
2: Just be careful where you put those Sharpies.
3: Out there. On my couch.
0: But how fun. They could help make your dinner table.
2: And then these flameless candles are great because, again, you can reuse them, especially with kids.
3: And you like doing it in different sizes, just to give it a little dimension.
2: I do, and especially when it's a centerpiece.
3: Yeah,
0: right.
2: This, you put it on the table and it looks great.
0: And these are easy to find.
2: Easy to find, exactly. Just buy them online, and it's fun.
0: Yeah.
2: And then you can have, you know, we keep a box of just stickers, and there you go.
0: So you can just peel them off and keep using the same ones, right?
2: Exactly.
0: Okay, great.
1: Now, what do we have here?
2: Okay, more drinking.
1: Okay.
2: This is just juices. Okay, this is a really, again, impressive, easy bar. And easy for you to do. You just get a bunch of colored drinks, juice, lemonade, whatever you want, and you can change. You can do a rainbow of, you know, drinks and a bunch of fruit. Just those are melon ball scooper, and you do the melons, oranges, limes. You can do as much as little. And then you have your guests. They can build
3: dress
2: up their own drinks.
3: Took down your umbrella.
2: We can't take you anywhere. Well, you've moved into fall. Chilly. And again, like the cylinders, you can go into the next season.
3: And it really lets everybody customize it.
2: Yeah,
3: right?
2: How cute. And it's easy for the host. Yeah. And then guests really have fun. And again, this can be your centerpiece.
0: I mean, just having little umbrellas around, I feel like, is a good idea.
3: Yes.
1: Also, another great activity for the kids.
3: Mm-hmm.
2: Yeah. Definitely.
0: Okay, so what is this one, this fall one?
2: Okay. This is your fall drink with just a little cinnamon and sugar on the rim.
3: Oh, smart.
2: You just, you know, dip the rim in a little of the orange, and then you...
3: Oh, wow, that's good.
1: Oh, whatever
0: this is.
2: Yeah. Oh, great.
0: Wow.
2: Okay.
0: Fall in a cup.
1: And by the way, it's not alcoholic. I'm suggesting it for kids.
2: Exactly.
1: So don't come at me.
2: I mean, not that you couldn't put alcohol in.
1: No,
2: but,
1: not for kids, Darcy.
2: No. I'm saying for you guys.
0: Okay, what are these envelopes?
2: Okay, so this is one of my favorite happy hacks. I did it for my daughter when she went to college. I made her a care package it was the care package that keeps on caring.
3: So open when you need a laugh.
2: So I started doing it for parties. Uh-huh. And when I have cocktail parties or dinner parties, and you have all different ideas. Open when you want to stay in touch. Open when you need to wind down. And then you
0: open when you're feeling lucky. So what's in here?
3: I feel like Lindsay would like this.
1: Exactly.
3: It's very sentimental.
2: Here, you can have open when you...
0: Okay, so when you're feeling lucky, open it up and you go...
3: Ooh, a scratch-off.
1: That's a great idea.
0: How fun is that?
2: So after your friends leave a little pick-me-up.
3: Nice.
2: And you can put all different
1: That's
2: things.
1: That's a good idea, Darcy.
2: One is really one has a postcard and a stamp. So
1: open when you're feeling sweet.
3: Open when you need to, sweetie.
2: Exactly.
3: Clearly.
1: Open when you're feeling
4: sweet. I could use that.
2: And again, they can be all things that are small, like when you need to wipe something, to clean something. And it's kind of fun because your guests can start to know when they come to your house, they're going to get a little surprise. It all goes back to bringing joy to your friends, to life.
1: 30 seconds here, Darcy.
2: Simple ways. Oh, my gosh. We have to get to this. This is one of my favorites, which is an easy way to make a forever frame.
3: Aww.
2: And you can each take yours, which is instead of changing out your frames,
1: you can be Dylan.
2: Just put a clip. And
3: this is a memento from our trip to Missouri.
2: That's your road trip.
3: You were there.
2: Okay, so you're just with a clip, you add layers.
3: Oh my gosh.
2: Your wedding picture, the matches.
3: That's where we met.
2: For where you met.
1: That's cool.
3: You know what? This is a nice gift, too, for
2: some. It's a great gift. I mean, come on, the internet.
3: Darcy, thank you.
2: Anyway, these are great gifts, simple ways to bring joy to life.
3: Darcy,
1: that is amazing.
2: Okay, you can give that to your son.
1: I will. A happy house.
2: Exactly.
3: I'll give this to Dylan.
1: That's I didn't see you. I'm sorry. Coming up, look who's coming inside, y'all. We're going to sit down with Bebe Rexha. We're going to talk about that new album, new music, so much more. She's going to treat us to another performance as well. Third hour of today, right back.

0: Alexa, the multi-platinum global superstar. She's 30 billion career streams. 30 billion.
1: Wow.
0: Thanks to a catalog. Yeah, I know, right?
1: What?
0: Yeah, 30 billion people streamed.
1: Dang.
0: Yeah. She's got a heck of a catalog. Chart-topping music.
2: Also, four Grammys, by the way. Four-time Grammy nominee. Grammy nominations.
1: Has
2: been rocking our plaza throughout the morning and has another song for us coming up.
3: But first, she's come inside to tell us a bit about her genre-bending sound on her latest album, Dirty Blonde. Some might say it's a self-explanatory name for an album. But how did you choose it? What was the inspiration?
4: I always said that I love being blonde, but also it's not just about the color, the hair color. It's about this like unapologetic attitude.
3: Do you feel different being blonde?
4: Yeah.
3: Yes?
4: I love being blonde. I am my hair is espresso, like really dark, but I dyed it myself one day and everybody's like, no. And I was like, yes. And I just did it 14 hours, burned my hair off almost.
3: My gosh.
4: And here we are.
3: Wow. And here we are.
4: Yeah, but I wanted to name the album Dirty Blonde because I'm newly independent as a music artist, and it's kind of hard not being in a major label system because it's such a big machine. And I was nervous, but I felt so free. Because I get to do things my own way. I wanted to do a dance album. You know?
3: Why not? And you showed everybody this morning that you can bring a dance album.
4: Originally, when I was working on like the show, my idea was like, oh, maybe I should have it be a little bit more chill. It's like, you know, 4 a.m. in the morning. And then I said, you know what? No, we need to bring a rave to the show.
0: We haven't had a rave in a long time.
4: It's fun.
0: It was fun.
2: I love
4: the big, I know.
2: Yeah, that was fun.
4: If I could have done fire, I would have done fire too.
0: Next time.
4: They didn't
0: next
4: let time. Me do fire. I was like, I don't blame them.
0: Can we just give a shout out to your parents as well?
4: Oh, yeah.
0: And your future sister-in-law too. They're here in the studio.
4: Oh, you guys look so cute.
3: Cutest family.
4: They look so adorable. My dad was crying the whole time. Dad.
0: And he's been watching you perform for years.
4: But, you know, I think, like, being in New York City, like, the whole crowd, I've always wanted to do this, like, you know, and I just, like, this felt like the right way to do it. So it was, like, amazing.
0: Yeah.
4: Really incredible.
0: Folks who don't know, like, you're a New York girl. You're born in Brooklyn.
4: Raised in Staten Island. I used to go to 125th Street to work in the studio. I would take the train to the ferry.
0: Yeah.
4: Because it was cheaper.
0: Yeah.
4: And then I would take the 4 or 5 train to 125th Street and walk to the studio.
0: Real New Yorker.
2: Wow.
4: Yeah, real New Yorker. Wow. It was fun. I had the best times ever.
2: This morning we showed people, we introduced like how many songs you've been a part of. But I know one of the first ones that really like took you to the next level as even a songwriter too, not just performing, was The Monster, Eminem and Rihanna. What is it about working on songs like that you love when you get to collaborate with people like that?
4: When I wrote that song, it was funny. That was my first record deal that I got dropped from. There's many record deals, okay? Yeah. So, and then I kind of went through a dark phase, and I saw this quote that said, like, we stop looking for the monsters under the bed when we realize they're inside of us. Because I was going through like a darker phase, but I found beauty in that darkness. And I just wanted to write a song about, because I feel like it's fun to write fun songs, but then also write things that like really speak to people and give people hope. And that was my therapy. And I remember when they said Eminem and Rihanna wanted to do it, I was like, this is epic.
0: Yes.
4: I actually didn't know. They asked for the stems, the files of the song, right? And like the music, the instrumental. And then I heard nothing for a year. And then I'm in the studio, and my mom calls me. She goes, go to Eminem's Instagram right now and look at the track
2: list.
4: When I saw it, I couldn't believe it.
3: I like that she was keeping tabs on Eminem.
4: Oh, my mom. My mom has the Google alerts on.
0: Of course
4: she knows what the fans are saying. She's like, you know, like stage mom a little bit.
2: Of course.
4: So I think that's the best kind.
3: So, BB, we're big around birthdays around the Today Show, as you might know. You have a birthday.
4: I do.
3: Coming, and we thought it would only be fitting for the queen to have come on out,
2: little
3: tiara. Yes.
0: Oh,
4: you guys.
3: Yes.
4: This is actually a cute look, right?
0: Yes.
3: I think
2: it's
3: fits the Dirty Blonde.
2: Yeah, it does.
3: It's very lovely. Your parents look a little skeptical because they know you're now going to be wanted to treat like a queen. Yeah.
4: My mom. I love you, Mom, but my mom don't play that game.
3: Oh,
4: sorry, I don't
3: mean like
4: it.
0: Happy
4: like
0: birthday.
4: A little attitude, and she's like, just remember who gave birth to you.
3: I'm still your mama.
0: Yes, ma'am.
2: Amen.
3: BB, thank you. Don't forget her album Dirty Blonde is out now. Don't go anywhere. She is performing a song off that new album just for us when the third hour of Today comes right back.

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4: Good morning, New York City.

0: Well, if you thought this week was great, we got a huge week for you next week. Country music stars Little Big Town and Riley Green both performing some of their biggest hits for us right here next week.
1: That is huge. But first on Jenna and Chanel, actors Sterling K. Brown and Patrick Dempsey stop by.
2: See you right back here tomorrow.
0: Saturday today? Yes.
3: The word that comes to mind is alive.
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1: and Chanel.
0: We got it, yeah, we're shining today.
1: Featuring the best of fashion and beauty.

0: 28. And we are bringing you the best of beauty and fashion.
1: I mean, I will say on this show, we have...
0: Are you okay over there?
1: Yeah. I was going to try to...
0: Yeah, you know we what? Should keep going.
1: No, you know what?
0: I think, first of all, we got to keep going. We got to show what just happened.
1: Okay, because...
0: Don't take us off.
1: Yeah.
0: Keep us on the air.
1: Well, no, he's going to show who the one who bit the
0: I know,
1: best.
0: But they... Okay, right here, unfortunately, our friend. And let's just show. He was walking backwards. This is the hazard of the job. And he ran into that chair.
1: Yeah.
0: Now, the good news is, if you go back, I think our shot was pretty steady.
1: That's the thing. Was it steady?
0: I think our shot was pretty steady. You almost fell backwards, and yet you kept that camera
1: Not
0: upright.
1: Only did you guys say steady, no one missed a beat, but it makes me realize that, like, am I missing a chip? Because we were going to keep this show going. I was like, he got up.
0: Yeah,
1: but
0: he's
1: you at
0: fine.
1: Least showed some humanity, and you're like, are you okay?
0: Well, I just wanted to make sure he didn't injure himself.
1: Right. Meanwhile, I'm like, get up. Let's go. No, I'm just kidding.
0: But you know, anyway, it just shows you how hard our crew works around here every single day. And they also put up with all of our antics.
1: Yeah.
0: Which are real annoying.
1: He can moonwalk and take the camera and go backwards all at the same.
0: And then he almost falls. And yet that camera, that
1: right
0: shot
1: there.
0: Stayed steady.
1: All right. We have some fun today with the queen of drag, RuPaul. Plus, look at this. Chris Appleton, Jenna Lyons, they bring us a very special pop-up makeover. And Lala Anthony crowns the ultimate fashionista.
0: I mean, I'm into this, right? Are you a fashion girl?
1: You know, when I was little, I used to love to, like, set out clothes.
0: Yeah.
1: And, like, first day of school, I would set out my outfits.
0: Oh, remember that feeling?
1: Yes. Put it on the bed. Like, I had everything ready. Now it's a little different. Like, it becomes a little bit more of, you know, I used to flock to the mall.
0: Yeah.
1: I used to want to go into a store and shop. And now I don't love it as much. I'm not going to lie. It's not as fun.
0: It's not as fun.
1: No. It's like.
0: It's funny because I feel like the key, because I don't think I'm. My sister was always, like, the better dresser.
1: Yeah, I'm not a dresser.
0: Not that, like, you have to be one or the other.
1: Yeah.
0: But her method is.
1: What is it?
0: You kind of have a uniform. Like, you figure out what looks good on you, and you stick to it.
1: I think you're right. And everybody we know who we admire, if they're chic, that's
0: they
1: what
0: have
1: it is.
0: A uniform.
1: I think that's how you guys remember, you know, we did the capsule collection. Or,
0: yeah.
1: Because you look at some folks, and they are very, you know, we talked about Love Story and Carolyn Bessette.
0: Yes.
1: She had an aesthetic.
0: She wore a look.
1: Right.
0: I hope that we do that capsule collection for the fall.
1: That was great. That was great.
0: We're just manifesting. And well, hopefully our boss is listening.
1: Right. Speaking of first day, this wasn't planned. First day of outfits. There's this article in the Wall Street Journal, and it had our staff talking. It asked, when did the first day of work outfit become so casual?
0: Yeah. Evidently, Gen Z is ditching blazers and heels. And they're wearing more casual wear.
1: They'll do like a blazer with like, or they'll do like a sporty shirt with like sweatpants and make it like an athleisure look. But everything is very athleisure, like almost like effortless. White sneakers, clean, but not pumps.
0: Yeah, I don't know. I sort of feel like.
1: What do you think?
0: I sort of feel like for the first day of work or for job interviews, when you're like presenting yourself, like if Clara was going to her first job
1: she
0: of work
1: needs to look like she's going on an interview,
0: like you wouldn't be okay if she was wearing
1: what?
0: Like we got to teach that there's different looks for different times.
1: I think, you know, it's interesting. I had this conversation with my mom a while ago where just collectively she noticed we're not dressing up like we used
0: to. Yeah, like the planes.
1: Honestly, even Easter Sunday. I've noticed that at church, you know, traditionally, I remember we had the gloves, the hat, the little ruffly socks.
0: We would buy our Easter dresses.
1: Oh, my gosh, you know, or even church in general. Or
0: it's true.
1: Even the first day of school, like for my kids, like, you know, they still want to get something new maybe, but it's not to look new.
0: No, and
1: like,
0: even
1: it'll be
0: in
1: like,
0: church, this is what's really hard. It's like my daughter, and I'll just say this, will wear jeans with a nice sweater.
1: All the time.
0: To church.
1: Remember.
0: But then I'll be like, hey, I would get more dressed up than that, but then nobody else is. So why am I making her?
1: I know, and I'm conflicted on it because the whole point is they say, you know, come as you are. But it's just an overall thread of, and maybe I'm wrong. It just seems like we're collectively getting a bit more
0: casual.
1: That's why athleisure is so popular.
0: I know.
1: So for better or worse, that's where we are.
0: Do you remember what you wore in your first professional job?
1: Oh, yeah.
0: What was it?
1: I went to Marshall's and found the best blazer. It was a navy blue blazer with shoulder pads.
0: Do you still have it?
1: No.
0: No, see, it's like, but don't you wish you had kept that one
1: that
0: piece of clothing?
1: I never thought about
0: even
1: that.
0: To like frame it for your closet.
1: That's true.
0: Or so, it's like, hilarious.
1: Yeah,
0: I don't
1: like
0: have any
1: navy
0: of my
1: blue
0: stuff.
1: Linen. I guess so, because by the time I got to the Today Show, It was like the sheath dress. Like everybody was wearing.
0: We had them in all the colors.
1: All.
0: Let's see. Colors. This is you on your first date.
1: Oh, so I remember when I got this job.
0: That's a cute dress.
1: Right. I remember when I got the job, I was like, it's the Today Show. I don't have to wear a blazer. I can wear a dress.
0: Yeah, that looks so cute. I mean? So that was your very first day on work
1: yeah.
0: here.
1: Yeah. What about you?
0: Well, this is 2009.
1: Let's see.
0: Oh, wow.
1: Ooh. How demure and chic are you?
0: Was I?
1: Wouldn't you wear that now?
0: I guess so.
1: Yeah, you're so effortlessly
0: My hair is a very different color.
1: But it's good. You've always had gray hair. It's like you have thick hair, so you
0: I went a little caramel at that stage of my life.
1: You know what I admire that I've never done as a woman? You're like, wait.
0: I'm like, did you do it as a man? You were just running me. You knew that was somewhere. What have you done as a woman? Oh, you did it as...
1: I've never done.
0: Okay, as a person.
1: You know, now everybody lower your bar for what I'm about to say. Now I feel I'm getting hot. Because what I'm going to say doesn't measure up to this.
0: Okay, what?
1: Well, I've never dyed my hair. Like, I've always had this...
0: Wait, what? You don't have any grays?
1: No, not gray.
0: I was like...
1: No.
0: You're hairless?
1: No.
0: You don't have any grays?
1: No. No,
0: You're
1: I've got
0: perfect.
1: Plenty of salt and pepper. I would love to be a silver fox, but they won't let me. So, no, that is happening. But I've never had, you said how you were caramel, or sometimes you're more blonde.
0: You don't have highlights in here?
1: No. It's the gray that when you cover it up with black, it starts to wear off. It looks light brown.
0: Yeah, so that looks pretty.
1: Yeah, that's because I need to get my.
0: I like
1: roots
0: that,
1: going. But no, I just never had
0: because your hair's too pretty.
1: Well, but I want to do something.
0: Okay,
1: let's
0: do something for Chanel this fall.
1: Chris Appleton would have me blonde. You know what I'll do? I'll put a weave in my hair, and then we'll color that. And
0: oh,
1: that
0: even
1: way,
0: if you want to go short or we talked about some things.
1: Yeah, we'll figure it out. We'll do something.
0: Okay, we're going to do something. Okay. Oh, this was our outfits for our first day of work together.
1: Let's see. Aww, how nice.
0: Look, it really, outfits, we go through stages, y'all.
1: What
0: I mean? We were both in the sheath. Now we're both in the long dress with boots.
1: And now what is this?
0: I don't, this is casual. Casual. Is it Friday? It's casual Friday.
1: I want to be like your sister. I want an aesthetic.
0: We want a uniform. Somebody teach us how to dress in a uniform. All right, we got a great show for you. One of our staffers gets a surprise pop-up makeover from Chris Appleton and Jenna Lyons.
1: Speaking of which, plus actress and TV personality Lala Anthony joins us for a fashion face-off.
0: But first, a queen of the catwalk, RuPaul, right after this.

0: As an Emmy-winning TV host and trailblazing musical artist, RuPaul has become a cultural icon. He also produced and starred in this year's movie, Stop That Train.
1: RuPaul plays President Judy Gagwell, who's facing a national crisis as a train heads towards a national disaster. Take a look.
2: Not since the day I sat my perfect derriere in this little chair. And do you know why?
3: You're sickening.
2: Yes, but more. I'm fun. It was literally my whole campaign. You know what's not fun? America's first bullet train flying off the tracks. We will be the laughingstock of all high-speed rail countries.
1: Hilarious and so much fun. Does this feel like a dream for you?
2: It's so much fun because we all need to laugh more.
1: Yes.
2: We all need the joy, and this movie brings the joy, brings the laughter. And you know, I was telling the kids a minute ago, my favorite thing to do on this planet is to laugh.
1: Yes.
4: Being the president looks good on you. I'm sure that was fun to play that role. You have some lines.
1: She's fun.
2: Is she fun? She a lot of fun. I love satire. I love, you know, the twist of a phrase. And this movie is full of that stuff. It's just great.
1: You've talked a lot about your mom and how she would love this life for you. What do you think she would think of this moment?
4: Oh, look at this.
2: You know what? My mother, my mother is a very dark person. She was world weary. So I felt it was my job to lift her up. And I've been doing that my whole life. And it really prepared me for a life in show business. So it was great training. But, you know, they called her Mean Miss Charles.
1: Oh, no.
2: She was angry. And listen, she had every right to be angry. Mm. But, you know, do you really want to live your life that way?
4: Yeah. But we heard she believed in you, and she knew you were going to be something special.
2: She believed in me. She believed that I was going to be famous and all that. And it turned out to be true. But, you know, you don't want to spend your life in the darkness. You can look, but don't stare.
1: Yes.
2: My mother stared, you know. Mm. So if you are in the darkness or anything, go see our movie.
1: Yes.
2: And it will lift you up out of the darkness, darling.
4: You know what I
2: Chanel.
4: Love? Yes.
2: She and Al.
4: Wait, how did you know?
2: They told me. I was like, how did she say her name?
4: I was like, that's my dream one day is to be in Elle magazine. When I was little, I used to say I'm She and Al.
2: We going
4: to
2: put you on the cover. She and Al. What magazine? Hey, what magazine is she in?
4: She and
2: Al. Oh, She and
4: Al.
2: Okay.
4: I love it. You know what I love about you? That laugh. You know what I love about you? You can't put Rue in a box, right? Because you're acting, you're dancing, you're kicking, your leg is all the way up here. You're DJing. I know that's a passion for you. When did that happen? Look at this.
2: I'm DJing. I love music. Music is everything
4: to me. What's your jam? Like, what are you?
1: By the way, I said you're a dancer, and you said, no, you're not. Yes, you are.
2: Well, I dance, but I'm not a dancer. But this is me. The DJing is so much fun. I am all over the world DJing. And, of course, when I'm playing the records I love, I have to get out there and dance.
1: Yes.
2: And the people love it. And it's all about bringing joy at this time in this planet where we are right now. We have to bring the joy. And it takes a lot of work to do it.
1: Yeah.
2: You go see our movie. Mm-hmm. You come see me DJ. Mm-hmm. You have to create the joy in your life. It's a hard job. It's not easy. Mm-hmm. It's not easy. It's a full-time job. But it's what you bring to this world is your gift to the world, mm-hmm. and it's your gift to yourself.
1: We love hanging out with RuPaul, so we kept the party going with the Drag Race Queens, who also starred in Stop That Train. Check it out.
4: So please welcome the queens, Marsha, Simone, Juju, Ginger Minj, and there's Simone. Yes, Ginger Minj and Brooklyn Heights. Come on.
2: Doing here? Come on over here.
1: What are you doing here?
4: Hi, everybody.
1: Hello. Okay, has this sunk in? Y'all are starring in this major motion picture?
5: No.
6: It hadn't for y'all yet. It was good for me. I'm being the motion picture. Yes. You about to be in Arkansas, honey. Yes.
4: How about me? So, Ginger, you've been in big movies, you know, Hocus Pocus 2. You know, how did this compare?
5: Well, I got to star in this one, which is better than having just one line. but the most interesting thing about it, right, is we shot this film in 19 days. And I don't think any of us would have been able to do that if we hadn't been through boot camp on RuPaul's Drag Race, where, you know, you get your script in the morning and 2 hours later you're filming it and being judged. So we were like, okay, let's just do it. Let's just dive 10 toes in. And it worked. Like, we didn't have time to overthink anything. We just did it.
1: Yeah. Drag Race, RuPaul's Drag Race is a phenomenon. It's won, like, the most Emmys. It is beloved. And I know it's probably changed all of your lives.
3: Oh, yeah, absolutely. Sure.
5: Absolutely. It still does every day.
2: Yeah. Mm. Just don't tell the IRS.
6: You're supposed to bring them up, Mom.
3: It's changed the whole industry, not just our lives, but it's what it's given. It's allowed drag queens to dream and allowed them to reach for something more, because now there's more possibility where before there just wasn't.
1: There was
3: you could win a pageant and that was about it. And now you can be in a movie, you can be on Broadway, you can release music, and Drag Race has given us the platform to do all of that.
4: And there are so many celebrity cameos in the movie. Did you have any favorites?
7: Lisa Rinna.
4: Lisa Rinna.
5: The party girl. She was a party on set all day long. Yeah. It was fun. And like, just watching Drew Drogi improvise on set, no take was the same ever. And it made us like laugh so hard.
3: Yeah. And Joel McHale in a harness.
6: I had to bring up Raven Simone. The Disney kids back here, she raised us, honey. Raven, so I was Simone. Happy. Raven Simone.
1: Raven Simone. Yes. Okay, so we'll go back to Drag Race. Jujubee, you've been on this show for
7: 74 times.
1: 16 years, is that right?
7: 16 years. Yeah, since I was 2. So. Yeah, I was 25. I'm going to turn 42. It's been a wild ride. And I will say, Drag Race is much harder than this.
4: What do you think it is about the show that it's lasted so long and the people who love it love it? What is it?
2: It's the stories. These kids come from varied backgrounds and they thrive. And we get to watch them evolve and become the superstars that they are today.
1: Mm-hmm. We were talking about Broadway. You were saying the opportunity this show has given all of you.
5: Gorgeous.
1: Marsha, you were on Broadway before even the show.
8: Yes. This is my second time in the studio.
1: Yes,
8: actually.
1: You were here in 2022.
8: Yes, for Kinky Boots off Broadway. That was so magical, so early. Can you believe it?
1: It is early.
8: So I went through the Drag Race experience, which was so wild. And then I hopped right back on stage. I was in Cabaret at the Kit Kat Club last year. And it's all thanks to this person right here.
2: Who?
8: Jujubee.
2: No, that was you. Yeah, we just offer an opportunity for these kids to shine, and that's really all it is. But they are such super. So I'm so proud of each and every one of y'all.
4: He's so much fun.
1: I know.
4: It's always a good time when RuPaul and the queens drop by.
1: Okay, coming up next, we surprise one of our own staffers with a pop-up makeover right after this.

0: Okay, now to a pop-up makeover when our all-star glam squad surprises one lucky person with a complete style transformation.
1: And this one was extra special. Celebrity hairstylist Chris Appleton and fashion icon Jenna Lyons teamed up to work their magic on one of our staffers. Take a look.
2: We're here at the Today Show studios for a very special pop-up makeover. We're here to surprise Laura, the show's very own art director.
3: Laura has been dreaming of a makeover, and she has been nominated by our co-worker, Chrissy.
2: Chrissy says that Laura spends all of her time pouring her love and energy into making this show beautiful. And today, we're going to do that for her.
3: Now, the best part is Laura thinks she's here for a regular day of work. Little does she know that we're about to go up and surprise her for a full day of pampering. So let's go.
4: We are backstage waiting to surprise her.
2: Laura is just in the other room.
0: Hey, Laura in here.
3: Laura, you know how this works. You have been nominated by your friend Chrissy for a makeover. I've heard you wanted to do a makeover for a long time. So tell us why you wanted to change your hair and style.
5: Oh my God, because I've had my hair just forever and it just needs to be different, and I'm getting older and my kids are older and I want to have some fun and be back to me and not just mom. I want to feel pretty and stylish and sophisticated.
3: Guess what? We can do that.
2: Chrissy, can you tell us why you wanted to do this special makeover for
6: Laura? Yes, I'm so excited for Laura. Laura is the backbone of this show. She deserves the world. She's turning 40 this year.
5: Oh,
6: and I feel like she has spent the last two decades focusing on her career and her children and her family and this show. And she deserves nothing more than to get to feel celebrated as an individual and feel pretty. And we're so excited.
2: Team's got you covered today.
5: Oh,
2: and you get to come with us. So let's go.
3: We're going to get a hand
5: on
3: you.
5: I'm done working.
3: Okay,
1: let's go. Okay, well, everybody's crying, and we're so happy because our staff was in on this surprise.
6: Oh,
1: they're all here. Chrissy, what was it like backstage getting her all ready?
6: It was so fun. I was so nervous. We had to get her over here. Laura, like I said, is the backbone of the show. She knows everything that's going on in the studio at all times. So fooling her into coming over here for this was no small feat, and we're just so excited.
1: So we have the whole art department
6: whole
1: here.
6: Yep.
1: We have her husband, Sam.
7: Hi, Sam. Yes,
1: and Chrissy, who was the one that was like, let's do this.
6: Yes.
0: Oh, I'm so happy. Okay, so let's see Laura's picture one more time, her before picture. Are we ready, guys?
7: Yes.
0: Okay. It's such a family around here. Laura, come on out.
1: Oh my gosh, we're crying.
5: I'm so sorry.
1: Laura, you look so beautiful.
3: Laura, give us a 360.
1: How do you feel, Laura?
0: You've made the host cry.
5: We're crying.
0: Just because we know, like, you've worked so hard over the years, and you know how you end up, you know, just trying to get your kids together and work. And
1: Laura, how do you feel? Do you feel as beautiful as you look?
5: I feel so gorgeous. Like, you guys, like, really got me out of my comfort zone. I tried a hair color. I've never dyed my hair before in my life, and I've never worn crop tops and sheer shirts. I'm, like, on trend. All the trends I've set for, like, the last decade. Like,
1: oh my God.
5: I'm finally on trend.
1: Oh, you look gorgeous.
3: This was such a fun transformation. You know, Laura was really nervous about cutting her hair, and a lot of redheads are. They don't want to leave that world because they're scared they won't get back. So we had a conversation about staying in the redhead family. We went for this lighter strawberry blonde.
0: Gorgeous.
3: Which was actually a lot softer. It warmed up her skin because as you age, it kind of gets darker. The ends of her hair were quite dark. So
1: yeah.
3: We wanted to lift and brighten. So it actually looks like a natural color. I feel like the red is very natural, but it's like five levels lighter than what it was.
1: And is this, and the haircut is something that she'll be able to do at home?
3: Wash
1: too,
3: and go.
1: Right?
3: Yeah, she can use, we've already spoke, she's going to wear it curly naturally, but she wanted the full experience today, so
1: yes.
3: We blew it out. But she can wear it both. And she cut off, I think it was 10 inches. So
1: big Jenna, this outfit, she says she's not used to it, but it is beautiful.
2: I mean, I have to say, she was willing to do anything. And honestly, the first thing we tried on, she loved. One of the things I noticed about her is that she was sort of cutting herself in half. So by lifting this, giving her a top that's much shorter, lengthens her, gives her a much longer look. We get a slight heel, we have a little wedge. And she put on a little bit of jewelry. We got the right look. I think this really does highlight all the best parts of her. She was a little afraid of sheer, but she tried it and now loved it.
0: Yes, Laura.
1: Yeah. Okay.
0: Sam, I told Sam, I'm like, we love her. He goes, so do I. Yes. Sam, what do you think, Sam?
7: Amazing. She deserves this. It's fantastic. You look amazing.
2: It is really, I have to say.
0: Our team, what do y'all think?
8: You look amazing. You're beautiful.
3: You know, every morning you walk in now, you're going to receive this.
1: Oh, that was such a great makeover.
0: A lot of tears that day.
1: We love Laura so much.
0: She looked great. All right, up next, actress Lala Anthony plays Fashion Face-Off and reveals the ultimate style icon right after this.

0: Lala Anthony is an actress, a TV personality, and a fashionista who's no stranger to the red carpet. Earlier this year, she hosted Vogue's Met Gala live stream. So when she stopped by, we wanted to play a Met Gala themed edition of Fashion Face Off.
1: We showed her two iconic looks, and Lala picked her favorite in every round until there was an ultimate winner. Take a look.
0: Here we go. The first one is Tyla's dress, which was made of sand.
2: Yeah.
0: 2024, and then Doja Cat 2023.
2: Okay, so both extremely iconic looks, and I saw both of these up close and personal and just stunning and gorgeous. I'm going to go with Doja Cat because she really transformed into a cat, and that was just so different. You hadn't ever seen that before, so I'm going with Doja Cat.
0: As somebody that loves cats, I would also go with Doja Cat.
2: I didn't say that, but I love Doja Cat.
3: Jenna will try to get you to adopt her cats.
0: When you don't like cats?
3: No.
2: That's going to be a whole other segment.
3: You can cat-sit her.
2: But I love Doja Cat.
3: Okay, here you go. Our next fashion face-off. Doja Cat versus Sarah Jessica Parker's. This was her 2018 gold royal look.
2: Just incredible. Ooh. All right, I'm going to go Sarah Jessica Parker only because she taught us all how to dress. Yeah. And she's a fashion icon, so I'm going Sarah Jessica Parker.
3: That is good.
0: Okay, so now we have Sarah. I think I turned you off of the cats.
2: Oh.
0: Now we have Sarah Jessica Parker, and she's facing off with Rihanna, that amazing white floral dress from 2020.
2: Oh, that is just a look that will never be forgotten. And even on those sunglasses, Rihanna had like these lashes. She put like lashes in the front of the sunglasses. It was the sickest thing. So Sarah Jessica, your icon, I love you so much. Rihanna, your icon, I'm going with Rihanna.
0: Yeah, that makes sense.
2: That was crazy.
0: Okay. This is going to be hard.
3: Okay, our next fashion face-off is
4: Rihanna versus Kim K.
0: Your bestie. This isn't fair.
3: Black look from 2021.
2: So this Kim look, like, you have to be brave to go out. She couldn't even see. She couldn't see anything. This was stepping out.
0: Did she take her little hat off when she got inside?
2: She couldn't see. She could not see anything. So this, obviously, is my best friend. I'm going with Kim on this one.
3: Yeah, no, I can see that.
0: I remember
3: trying to see if I could see her eyes.
2: She couldn't see anything. She couldn't see anything. That was a look.
0: Yeah, that's a look.
3: Yeah, all right, you ready for the next one?
0: Okay, next one. Kim K versus Zendaya's light up princess dress.
2: You know what? The light up dress was just so unexpected. Yeah. Like when Law came on the carpet and like turned it on, and then it just like went from the bottom up. That was such a moment. Oh, I'm stuck. I'm stuck, guys. I'm stuck on this.
3: Kim got to win the first
2: one. Kim won the first one. All right, we're going with Zendaya on this one.
3: Okay. Because you know what else? They come to the carpet and they make it a moment.
2: They did a whole
0: performance almost, right?
2: Yeah, it was like she just like transformed. That was definitely a moment I'll never forget on the red carpet.
3: You ready for the last one?
2: Yes, let me see.
3: Here we go. Zendaya versus Cardi B's 2019 Oxblood feathered dress. I remember
2: seeing this too, and I remember they cleared the carpet out to like lay it on the carpet.
3: And then it came down the stairs.
2: Yeah, that was a moment. So for that, I'm going to go with Cardi, who I just went to her.

0: We love a good beauty gadget around here, and there's one person we always turn to for the latest and greatest.
1: Yeah, that's Cosmopolitan's beauty editor-at-large, Julie Wilson, who brought us the cutting-edge tools that she's loving right now.
2: Well, hi, Julie.
3: How are you? Good. I'm so excited to tell you
1: these
3: guys about this.
1: These are all like cutting edge,
3: yes,
1: crazy things.
3: Super fun things. I'm hoping I can blow you guys' minds.
2: Okay.
3: So this is from Tab. So it looks like a regular sheet mask.
2: Mm-hmm.
3: You put in the package, you break it, the serum goes into the sheet mask, right? Put it on, regular sheet mask, right?
2: Okay.
3: No. We're souping this sucker up. This little pod,
2: yeah,
3: then attaches magnetically to the sheet mask, and you get nano currents through,
2: wow,
3: the sheet mask. Through these silver infusion channels.
2: Does that like
3: so
2: lift?
3: It
2: or?
3: Lifts, it firms, it tones. And so it's really amazing. These recharge. You get four of them forever.
1: And
3: yes,
1: then
3: these are single use. You get four of them and then you can replace them. But then you just keep this little
2: I've had facials before where they go.
1: Yeah.
3: Yes.
2: Is it more like that?
3: It doesn't feel like you feel a little bit of something, but it doesn't hurt or anything. It's
1: okay.
3: Really amazing.
1: And it's supposed to tighten?
3: Tighten and tone.
1: Okay, cool.
3: Tighten
2: here
3: and
2: for
3: tone.
2: That.
3: Yes.
2: Okay.
3: Next up, I don't know about you guys, but I'm in my LED light phase.
1: Yes.
3: I love an LED light mask, but I find that they don't really target under your eyes.
1: Which is where
3: so
1: we really need
3: them. This is amazing. Rajani MD has this mask that literally you can put around your ears.
2: Oh.
3: You put it on. Oops. And it gives you that LED light.
1: There you go.
2: And you can like stay.
3: It stays and it targets under.
2: Because
3: that's where we find the most fine lines and wrinkles.
2: Yeah. Watch TV. And
1: I'm just going to walk around with that.
3: Yes.
1: I think I need to tighten it or something.
2: While you read. How about that?
1: Yes.
3: But it's really amazing. It comes with this little, you recharge these little pods. There's a little mask too that you can just wear on your eye as well.
2: Okay.
3: So love this. I love how technology is
2: just
3: changing the game.
1: Very cool.
3: Yes.
2: Okay, what is this?
3: So this one doesn't have an on and off button, but this has been on my TikTok feed forever. I don't know if you guys do gua sha.
2: Everybody's talking about these brushes.
3: Yes, but this is so much nicer because they're
1: softer. It's not so hard. And gua sha can break whatever it's called.
3: Yes, so this is the lymphatic brush. So this is going to move the fluid out of your limbs. But instead of the gua sha being so hard and stuff, this is very nice and soft. I do this while I'm watching television. It's so nice. There's smaller ones for your face and your neck.
1: That's for your body.
3: And bigger ones for your body.
1: I'd like to use that.
3: You know? And then put it through
2: your
3: lymphatic drainage. I would say do it 2 to 3 times a week.
2: Okay.
3: Just to really move the fluids out of your body.
2: Okay.
3: So love that.
2: Well, this looks like an Afro pick, but I don't think it is.
3: It's an Afro pick, but even better, they've modernized the Afro pick. It has a little dispenser here. This is from Textura.
2: Is there like
3: and it's a Hydro pick? So you can put water or serum or oil and look.
1: Whoa.
2: Oh.
3: Isn't that cool?
1: That's
2: so cool.
3: Like, and like have these beautiful like
2: even
3: designs.
2: When it's wet, you can like use
3: here,
2: it to like
3: look
2: get
3: this.
2: It out.
3: And look at I'm gonna.
1: Yeah, I like how it explodes.
2: How
3: and then you're massaging it into your hair. It gets to your scalp. It can, like, it's just amazing.
1: And
3: love
1: you can
3: this.
1: Put anything in this little compartment.
3: Yes, two USC alumni.

0: I did this for their senior project and created this. I think it's genius.
1: How cool is that?
0: Yes. So metal, plastic. Finally, I love the flowers.
1: You've got a new toothbrush.
0: Finally, I've been using this toothbrush for a year. It is so amazing. I love it because not only does one charge get you 4 weeks, but you also, what I love about it is, you know, the bristles get all like,
1: yeah, crusty,
0: like crusty and weird. This sanitizes your bristles.
2: Wait, so
0: you see that?
2: Look at that.
0: It lights up and it sanitizes your bristles. So it's not sitting out getting dusty and dirty and gross.
1: You close it up.
0: It's great for travel.
1: The charge goes in here.
0: It charges in there, but one charge will get you like 4 weeks, and that UV light cleans
2: when
0: the bristles.
2: You brush your teeth, it's wet. So you're saying you use that to clean it. So
1: yeah, lives in here, and then you take it out and brush
0: your teeth, rinse it off, put it back in here.
1: We want it. That's great.
0: Click the button, and it sanitizes your bristles, and it's replaceable bristle, you know.
3: We needed to sanitize our bristles.
1: And they're all cute colors.
0: Yes.
2: They're very
1: chic. Thank you, Julie. Yeah, you're the best.
4: You know what? She's got great taste. She knows a good gadget.
3: Love you, Julie. Mm-hmm. Up next, wish you had more space in your closet. Smart strategies to help you declutter right after this.

0: All right, as we enjoy the last weeks of summer and make that transition into fall, you might need some new room for clothes.
1: Mm-hmm. So earlier this year, we asked lifestyle expert Jasmine Snow to stop by and share her tips for the ultimate closet clean out in any season.
0: Okay, you love to clean out a closet.
2: I love cleaning out a closet. It gives me a sense of peace.
0: Now, for those who are scared of throwing things away or giving things to Goodwill or whatever, mm-hmm. you have three parameters that you can kind of ask yourself as you're cleaning.
3: Oh, yes. I want to hear this.
2: Okay, so it can be really overwhelming, but if you break it down into a couple of steps, it's actually really satisfying and can be manageable. So okay. The first one we're going to talk about is the time check.
0: Yes.
2: So if you haven't worn it in over a year, or it doesn't fit you anymore. I know we all have those, like, maybe
3: we have
2: jeans.
3: We have some jeans. Exactly.
2: Yes, we're going to let them go.
3: I saw the ones from my honeymoon, and it has been a while.
0: I mean, a year is also a short time. But you're saying if you haven't worn it in a year, you're not going to wear it in the next year.
2: You probably won't. A pro tip is some people get very overwhelmed by that. But if you want to flip the hangers as you're wearing them throughout the week, and then you can actually see what you're wearing more and what you're not wearing at all. And that's a good way to see it visually.
0: Well, yeah.
2: So if you haven't worn it, if it doesn't fit, let's let it go.
0: Okay.
2: The next is the quality check. Okay. So we all have those things that work really hard for us, especially our basics. So tees, tanks, if it has a stain on it, if it's stretched out, if it is looking anything like this and you're thinking, oh, I'm going to hide
0: it
2: with a jacket.
0: Your closet?
2: This one's actually
3: not.
2: It's someone else's.
3: This is relatable, what you just said.
2: But we all are like, yeah, it's fine. You just keep throwing it on. Next thing you know, you're like, it actually has stains all over it.
0: Yeah.
2: So let's get rid of that. And then, you know, we want to take all of those pieces that we've purged, and we can either donate them or you can resell them on platforms like ThredUp.
0: Yeah.
2: They give you a prepaid label, make a little money, and then you can refresh.
0: Easy that is.
3: Yes,
2: it's so easy. You have the bag here, and then we want to store and we want to shelf. So we have a container here, you can see, where you're going to pack up all of those things that do not move into the warm weather. So winter coats, cozy sweaters, winter boots, all of those things to get out and that you're not cluttering up your closet. Put it in an airtight bin like this. Also, pro tip, make sure you're washing it because future you is going to thank you in December when you're pulling out that coat and it's nice and fresh.
0: Okay, now take us into your closet.
2: Okay, I'll bring you into my closet.
0: Yes.
2: I love to organize, and this is where all of the magic happens. So this is a game changer. You want to color coat all of your stuff as you're hanging it back up. It not only looks really beautiful in rainbow order, but it makes things so much faster.
3: You know what I realized when my friend did this for me, because I didn't do it for myself?
2: Yeah.
3: I have too much black. Like, it allowed me to see that
2: you
3: I have
2: like,
3: too much.
2: Exactly,
3: I don't need another black top.
2: Dress.
3: Okay,
2: yeah.
3: Before
2: you
3: run out of time, you do this with your other things, too?
0: And also felt hangers.
2: So this is going to keep things in place. But next, we're talking about accessories. They create a lot of clutter. And I just want to make sure we're talking about this, because this is going to be a huge transformation in your closet.
0: Shoes.
2: So if you can see it, you will wear it. Mm. Shoe storage, acrylic shoe storage. Not only does it look gorgeous.
0: Are those my Chanel's? I can't believe they got into your closet.
3: Yes,
0: I can't believe they got into your closet.
2: And then all of the acrylic bins are going to help keep you organized, but you can see everything, and it doesn't add to the clutter by being bulky in your closet. So the drawer inserts.
3: I've never seen the sock one.
2: This is great because you can adjust it for your drawer. So socks, bras, underwear, all of that stuff stays really
0: like these
2: organized.
0: Get bigger, you mean?
2: No, these get bigger. The honeycomb gets bigger. So it's not just one size.
0: Got it.
2: You can adjust it for your drawers. Belts, anything like this, it's going to protect your bags.
3: That's
2: easy
3: cute.
2: To grab and go. And then jewelry. If you're really going to lean in, this will protect all of your jewelry. It won't get tangled. It's very easy to see, and you can grab it.
3: This is great.
2: It's awesome.
3: I'm inspired.
0: Thank you, Jasmine.
2: You're going to feel so good. You're going to have fun getting dressed.
0: You know what? If you're feeling out of sorts, organize your closet this weekend. It'll make you feel better, right?
1: Yeah. They say a cluttered mind is a cluttered space.
0: Also, have fun.
1: Live your best life. Those are some good tips. We'll be right back.

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0: Plus, Emmy-winning actor Sterling K. Brown and lifestyle queen Martha Stewart.
1: Also, actor Patrick Dempsey.
0: Y'all have a great week.
1: Bye, everybody.
0: Weekend. Bye.
2: People that watch the Today Show aren't just watching a show. They're people that are in the family. They're in our family.
3: They're allowing us into their homes every morning.
2: When we go out there and we get to meet people and they say, I love you, you feel like family. I always say, we feel like your family too. That's how we feel.
3: And they're so excited to be there. We get excited. We feed off that energy.
2: They're the reason we get up in the morning. It's the excitement of being part of something that's bigger than you. The word that comes to mind is alive.
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3: 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And you're like, whoa, it's a Studio One ad.
2: People who literally are up all night to bring this show to you. There's not a morning I walk in here that I don't pinch myself and think I get to be here.
1: Good morning. Welcome to Today. 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
3: We'll start with the weather this morning.
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0: 10 o'clock on Today, coming up, search for survivors. Rescuers racing to find hundreds of people still missing after that catastrophic flooding. Authorities now raising new flood fears, even the death toll continuing to rise. We're there live with the very latest. And air scare. New details this morning on those troubling communication issues between President Trump's helicopter and air traffic controllers in Washington.
1: Oh, I couldn't hear any of that, Roger.
0: How the FAA is responding to the growing scrutiny, straight ahead. Then, Hall of Famer. Our exclusive interview with tennis legend Roger Federer, looking back on his storied career.
2: I've achieved a lot, but this is like the final hurrah.
0: And now, defining greatness off the court ahead of his induction into the International Tennis Hall of Fame. All that, plus Nicole Kidman making a magical debut. The Muppets honoring their former co-star Tim Curry.
3: What up here?
0: And Grammy-nominated star Bebe Rexha rocking our plaza. We'll be dancing all morning long today, Friday, August 28th, 2026.
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4: We are back at 8:15 with a defining moment in the storied career of tennis legend Roger Federer.
5: Yes, he is receiving the sport's highest honor this weekend, induction into the International Tennis Hall of Fame. And Carson Daly, you traveled to Newport, Rhode Island to catch up with the man himself before the big day.
6: That is right. And, of course, we all know that Savannah is our go-to for all things Roger. But given the fact that SG's on vacation, I was more than happy to take her place this time around. You know, when it comes to tennis icons, it's hard to top Roger Federer. For decades, he's defined greatness both off and on the court. Now the 20-time Grand Slam champion finally has some time to reflect on everything he's accomplished, as he adds one more title to his list, Hall of Famer.
7: With every step,
8: a magnificent performance from Roger Federer.
7: And every stroke,
8: what a shot.
7: Roger Federer made excellence look effortless. A master of the sport, now being welcomed into the International Tennis Hall of Fame.
9: First man to 20 Grand Slams, the record-setting 8 Wimbledons, 237 consecutive weeks at number one. Where does this fit in?
10: Hi, this is important stuff. It's taken me a lot of hours of playing tennis and a lot of numbers to get here. But this ranks very high because I've achieved a lot, but this is like the final hurrah, so I'm very, very excited.
9: When you were fighting for those titles and playing hours of tennis, was this the goal? Were you thinking about the International Tennis Hall of Fame?
10: Not so much, but I would like it to be. I would like the juniors of the futures to think, I want to be world number one, want to get into the Hall of Fame. In Switzerland and in Europe, we're not so much, you know, when it comes to the whole Hall of Fame thing.
9: It's an American thing.
10: It's an American thing, but I think it's a really good thing. You know, you preserve history very nicely in this regard.
7: A history Federer loves to celebrate.
10: You see, these are all like ball cans.
9: Oh, wow.
10: Over all the years.
9: Yeah.
10: It's cool, you know.
9: Like, very cool.
7: Taking me through the halls that pay tribute to his career and the tennis greats that came before him.
10: Pete Sampras is here.
9: Yeah.
10: You see Michael Chang.
9: Crystal Pete.
10: Yeah, Monica Seles. So they all get a racket, and this is mine for starting this year. Yeah.
9: It's easy to feel like a Hall of Famer when you've won 5 U.S. Opens in a row.
10: Yes.
9: But when you lose to your rival in 08.
10: And you lose your number one ranking.
9: And you strike me as the type of guy that the comeback might be greater than the sustaining of success.
10: I think for me, it's equal in many ways. You know, the ascent, I thought the ascent to the unknown, let's say world number one or Wimbledon champion or winning in New York, is very, very hard. And then maintaining it, I feel like I had a little bit more clarity because I knew what I needed to do. And then comes the unknown again, like how do I get back? Get back on the horse after defeat, or how do I get back after surgery? I learned a lot through those moments, and maybe that's also partially, obviously, that made me a Hall of Famer.
7: Federer announced his retirement in 2022, a decision he says he's never questioned.
9: Was there ever a time where you thought about coming back?
10: No. I think it maybe would have been potentially different if my body was like fully in shape and I would wake up in the morning and go like, my God, like I'm still striking the ball super good.
9: You were reminded that you could.
10: My body and my knee has gone through like 5 surgeries, and that knee is tired. And that knee deserves a break. And I played until I was basically 40 years old. I squeezed that lemon out, and I knew that, you know, by the end. And I've also always been of the opinion myself, from my own experience and my own career, I can't speak for anybody else, but I'm not the kind of guy who's going to retire and then come back.
7: While his competitive career may be behind him,
11: please welcome 20-time Grand Slam champion from Basel, Switzerland, Roger Federer.
7: Fans made it clear they still love Federer Tuesday when he returned to the U.S. Open for an exhibition match.
10: It was a great moment for me to be able to personally say thank you. Also sharing the court with McEnroe, Agassi, and Roddick, all U.S. Open champs, Hall of Famers, and just like being all together like that and being able to sell out a crowd. That was, I mean, very, very cool.
7: The 8-time Wimbledon champ now spends time on another kind of green with a former foe turned friend, Rafael Nadal.
9: I'm wondering if that rivalry carries over to the golf course.
0: He's good.
10: Yes, he's very good.
0: How good are you?
10: Well, the problem is he's that good that there's no real rivalry yet. Because like chess, you know, when you enter a chess game, you know who's going to win at this. Right. And he's still...
9: Well, you're supposed to get shots. He's supposed to give you a bunch of shots.
10: True, that's true. In golf, you could do that. But we didn't do it. We just actually went on the course just to hang out.
9: How do you reflect on your career now? What sorts of things come to mind?
10: Just very proud that I was able to play this game. When I see the Sinner and Alcaraz do what they're doing nowadays, I'm like, what? I used to be there and do something somewhat similar on these courts with the pressure. I'm happy that I was able to live that life and hopefully have also inspired young kids to pick up a tennis racket or do sports and go out there and do it. It's been a wonderful, wonderful journey. I'm very happy and proud of that.
6: I mean, as great as he was on the court competitively, what a guy.
5: Yeah.
6: This is as advertised. It's a humble, smart, cares so much about the future of the sport, the Hall of Famers that he met yesterday, his family. You know, he got to tour that Hall of Fame. It was his first time there in Newport at the Hall of Fame.
2: Wow.
6: And he toured it with Mirka, his wife, and the kids in the morning. And he has such reverence for those who came before him. It was just a beautiful thing. He, you know, as you'll probably hear in his speech over the weekend, he'll talk about those who got him there. And his family's a big part of that, which I, of course, admire as well. But I should also mention that our friend and legendary broadcaster, Mary Carrillo, is also inducted this weekend.
2: Congrats
6: to Mary. It'll be a packed house in Newport. They put tickets on sale. They sold out in 2 minutes, and that's after the hall.
2: I bet.
6: Added, like 50 feet away from where this will take place. They have a huge stadium there. There's going to be a watch party. It all sold out in a matter of moments. So we'll be looking forward to
5: that. That was a great
6: congratulations to Roger. Appreciate his time yesterday.
2: Great conversation. You did Savannah proud.
6: Thank you. Thank you very much.
2: Nice. All right, Carson. You had a little tennis adventure, Craig.
5: Well, if you want to call it that. yes, we were over at the Lotte last night, the Palace Invitational at the Lotte. Lindsay and I were joined by some of the biggest names in tennis. Serena was there, of course.
2: Wow.
5: Our kids were a ball boy and a ball girl. And then they had to move it inside because of the weather. So we played pickleball with a tennis ball. So, but we'll have more coming up on the third hour.
2: I love this inside court.
6: Yeah.
5: they put that up in like 3 hours, too.
6: Well, Serena's supposed to be in the Hall of Fame, but they're.

0: buddy. Love it. Bebe, by the way, just told us that she wanted to be a meteorologist, Angie.
1: I needed her to help me with that last one.
0: That is interesting.
1: Do you have a line or two in you?
2: I think it's overcast today, but I think it's going to be... Let me check my blonde hair. It's going to be pretty clear for today, you guys. I think we're doing good.
3: There you go.
0: Bebe Rexha has certainly brought her vibe right here to the plaza following the summer's release of Dirty Blonde, the album that debuted number one on Billboard's top dance album chart.
3: All right, before her first song, here's a quick peek at this Grammy-nominated star's rise to the top of the charts.
4: Hi, baby, don't you know I'm good? 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
5: Platinum pop princess Bebe Rexha filled the dance floor with hits like I'm Good. Her collaboration with David Guetta going viral in 2022, making its way to the top of Billboard's Hot Dance Electronic Songs chart and staying there for 55 weeks. Her story starting more than a decade ago on the hot New York City music scene and her hard work and determination paying off big time. The little-known songwriter becoming a breakout success after co-writing Eminem and Rihanna's The Monster.
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5: 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And today, she'll showcase this new era on the City Concert Stage.
3: All right, when it's over, folks, the concert starts right now. Kicking things off with a medley of her work with David Guetta, Hey Mama, and I'm Good. 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
1: It really is Club Today. Remind me of the Grind. Remember the show The Grind
0: on MTV?
1: Yeah.
0: We're doing a little dancing on the plaza this morning with the help of four-time Grammy nominee BB Rexha.
1: BB, we're so glad you're here. Such a great vibe for us in our summer concert series. This has been a great one. It's a hometown crowd. We've established that. They love you. You're from the area. Born in Brooklyn, raised in Staten Island. When Dirty Blonde came out, it went number one. It's your first album, I think, as an independent artist officially. You've talked about this is about just about that album, what it means, sort of, you know.
2: It's about being unapologetic. It's about loving
1: yourself.
2: Not
1: giving up on yourself.
2: Not giving up on yourself, because I thought for the longest time I was like, oh, what happens without a major? And the fans just didn't let me down, and I'm so grateful, honestly.
3: Empowering, BB, and I know that you paid such beautiful tribute this week to the late Dolly Parton, and she inspired you. You had the opportunity to actually perform with her on a song called Seasons. Tell us about that. Tell us what she meant to you.
2: I mean, meeting her was unbelievable, and she was just so classy, and honestly, I was on set with her, and I could not believe how much tighter her corset was, how much higher her heels were than me. And she just had the most energy in the room. She was so lovely, so humble, so classy. And what I loved about her the most was she just has this unapologetic energy about her. Like, I remember watching all her interviews, and she always was just... They would try to bring her down,
0: yeah.
2: But she always figured out how to make it.
1: Make it positive.
2: Yes. Love you know that. What I mean? And she never put herself down, and I love that. And she's, I mean, honestly, I was really, I'm still heartbroken.
1: Yeah. Yeah. I love that song, Seasons, that you did.
2: Let's not get emotional right now.
1: We encourage you to go back and read what BB wrote about Dolly. It's a really beautiful statement.
0: Really quickly, folks, man, I know this. You got a big birthday this weekend.
1: That's right.
2: Happy birthday.
0: Happy early birthday.
2: 27.
0: Yeah, okay.
1: When you say 27, right?
0: Play along. How are you going to celebrate?
2: With my family. My dad, look at my dad. He's crying the whole time, Dad.
0: Right. Mom and Dad still front row at all the shows.
1: All right, I got to get out of the way. I'm going to help you get up on stage.
0: Mom, Dad, we're going to talk to you guys in the third hour. Yeah. By the way, spit an image of your mother.
2: Third hour?
0: Oh, yeah. Today's show keeps going, baby. Keeps going, just like you. What are you going to give us now?
2: I'm going to give you Sad Girls.
1: Oh, I love
3: it. All right.
0: Sad Girls.
3: Well, we're just getting going.

0: selfies, guys. Get to it. Phoebe fans way in the back there. Time for Today Request Live, and we are looking for Mia. Mia is from the same town that Phoebe was born in, and that is Brooklyn, New York. Hi, Mia.
1: Brooklyn. Hi. How are you?
0: I'm good. So you've got your friend Naomi here. Hi, Naomi.
2: Hi.
0: She's my back. What does Phoebe's music mean to you?
1: Because me and Phoebe were both born in Brooklyn and are Albanian, she acts like a role model to me, and her songs are like high energy love letters, and they help people feel alive again.
0: Well, that's very well said, Mia. We're so glad that you're here. I would love for you to help us out and introduce our next song, if you wouldn't mind doing it. I'll give you the microphone, and you'll be a VJ for a day. Here you go.
1: It's my mom's favorite, the worldwide number one New Religion. Let's go!

0: so much. We're back on a Friday morning in just a moment. But first, this is Today on NBC.
1: This morning on the third hour of Today, lasting legacy. Dolly Parton's family opening up about the Queen of Country's final days and life away from the spotlight. What they're revealing about her enduring impact that will live on for generations. Plus, Up and Running, how one young man never missed a step even after a devastating accident threatened to define his life.
2: I was determined to walk and maybe run, show them that I can defy the odds.
1: His inspiring message of grit straight ahead. Then later, soak up the sun. We're going to make the most of these final days of summer with some fun ways to send off the season in style. And the pop powerhouse on our plaza.
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1: She's been lighting up the crowd all morning long, and she's not done yet. 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
4: Live from Studio 1A in Rockefeller Plaza, this is the third hour of Today.
1: And a good morning to you. Welcome to this third hour of Today on a summer Friday. I'm Craig here with Laura Jarrett. Savannah Sellers is here. Al and Dylan both off. You picked a great Friday to be here, too,
5: no
1: by
5: kidding.
1: The way, ladies.
5: It felt like a club out there.
1: It was. Club Today, baby. Club 1A. Global pop star, Grammy nominee, Bebe Rexha. Rock the plaza all morning. She's been out there. Look, she's still out there. She's signing fans, signing those fans. She's taking selfies.
6: Yeah, she really has been so great to the fans. What a great way to kick off the weekend,
1: yes.
6: Right? And it was a huge crowd that just brought this great Friday energy.
5: She was out there doing performances between the performances.
6: She was
5: out there singing a cappella for people.
1: I didn't see
6: she
1: that.
6: She said, film this. So we
5: yeah,
6: put
5: she
6: it
5: said,
6: TikTok.
5: I want to put this on TikTok.
1: Oh.
5: For her 8 million followers,
6: okay.
5: No doubt.
6: Awesome.
5: Lucky for us, she's going to be coming inside to chat a little bit later on. She's even going to be performing her news single off her latest album.
1: All right.
6: We cannot wait for that. But first, we do want to get right to the latest on the loss of country legend Dolly Parton.
5: Yeah, tributes continuing to pour in from Dolly's family and loved ones, giving us a glimpse into her final days and lasting legacy. NBC's Joe Fryer joins us from Dolly's hometown in Tennessee with more. Good morning, Joe.
7: Hey there, good morning. You've seen all week long all the flowers that have been dropped off here at Dolly Parton's statue. At Dollywood's request, those flowers have actually been collected, repurposed, donated to hospitals, long-term care facilities. We were just told so far that's led to about 300 bouquets. That is just one way people are paying tribute to Dolly. We're also hearing from her younger sister, Stella, who says she's going to miss her weekly phone calls with Dolly, talking over coffee. We have had so many memories this week. So much music that we have been revisiting, all of it part of Dolly's just immortal legacy.
8: For the first time since announcing Dolly Parton's death, the country legend's family is opening up about their grief. On Thursday, Parton's sister Stella posted this touching note, writing, "My sister was one of the most generous, thoughtful, and kind people I've ever known. What the world saw is exactly who she was." Stella also revealed, even as Dolly was facing her own health struggles, the singer planned one final act of altruism. "She told me recently that if there was no hope for her, she would still allow her medical team to try experimental drugs in the hope of helping others in the future." Parton's life work has always been her music during her 60-year career. And now those unforgettable melodies are reaching new heights. For the first time, Parton became Spotify's most streamed artist on Wednesday, securing the top three spots on the streamer's U.S. songs chart. She even took over radio. Stations across Tennessee simultaneously played I Will Always Love You on Thursday morning.
9: We love you, Dolly.
8: But now it seems the Queen of Country's legacy is shining as bright as her rhinestones.
10: Well, hey, it's Dolly.
8: Parton's new Songteller Hotel is still on track to open September 14th, followed shortly after by her Life of Many Colors Museum.
10: I
8: But what may be the largest symbol of her enduring impact, Parton's Imagination Library, which has seen a noticeable increase in both enrollments and donations this past week. The group has now shipped more than 330 million free books, all part of Dolly's lasting commitment to promote child literacy.
10: I have to honestly say that I probably am as proud of this as anything I will ever do.
7: AMC Theaters announced special screenings of a couple classic Dolly films, including Steel Magnolias. Those start today and run through next Wednesday. A movement is also underway to rename Nashville Airport, to name it Dolly Parton International. An online petition has collected about 150,000 signatures so far. It does have support from some lawmakers. Also, a famous Nashville resident, Sheryl Crow. You know, y'all, as journalists, we're not supposed to sign petitions, but I feel like I might be making an exception for this one here. That'd be pretty cool to fly into Dolly Parton International Airport.
1: Yeah, it would be. Would that be DNA, Dolly National Airport?
6: Ooh, hey, that works.
7: DPI? Oh, yeah.
1: Great work this week, by the way, Joe.
6: Yeah,
1: great work,
6: really.
1: Buddy.
6: Really good,
9: great
6: Joe.
9: To see you there.
5: Thank you. All right, we're going to switch gears now because Craig.
9: This is cool.
5: Well, you were out late on a school night, but it was for a good reason.
1: Yes, I get it was a good reason. So, you know, Lindsay and I, this was the 9th annual Palace Invitational sponsored by the Lotte New York Palace Hotel. It's a big kickoff for the U.S. Open. We've done it the last few years. Some of the best players in the world come out every year. This year it was Serena Williams, it was Taylor Fritz, Matteo Berrettini as well from Italy, Caroline Wozniacki was there as well. She's a broadcaster now. So we were there to talk a little tennis. Usually we play a little pickleball, but because of the weather they had to move it inside, so it was this hybrid game.
9: Look at the reveal. Look who's playing.
1: Tennis. But we did pickleball with a tennis ball.
5: It looks like you're trying. Let me just say.
1: I was. I wasn't going to have Serena out there showing me up. But then
5: she's dancing.
1: She's taunting
5: dancing.
1: Me.
5: She's confident in her abilities. She can dance and hit the ball.
1: Spoiler alert, she won.
9: Yeah. I like how we see you running so much. Oh, she stays in the
1: I broke her sweat. She's just, you know, making me. By the way, we also do it because our kids have so much fun. Yeah. Delano and Sybil come in. They were the ball boy and ball girl this year. Got the chance to spend some time with Serena afterwards.
9: That's so fun.
1: I did a little work, too. I did a little work. Serena and I did talk about her upcoming doubles match with her sister Venus this week. Take a listen.
11: So, really quickly, before we play this modified game of whatever this sport is, you're playing with your sister this week. Come on. Do y'all even practice anymore before, like, the Open, or do you just, like, go out and play?
12: We used to not practice, but we practice now, so we learned that it's important to practice doubles, too.
11: And when you're practicing, who's the coach? Is it Serena or Venus?
12: Well, we have our coaches, so they do that, and I'm Hulk. I just smash.
1: I just smashed. Still smashed.
5: She's the goat. Like pickleball. You know, it turns out Serena wasn't the only one dancing, though.
1: Who else was dancing?
5: Apparently, well.
1: Oh.
5: Hey, get it.
1: No, that was. I mean, to be fair, that was after she taunted me.
5: Okay.
9: After your one point?
1: That was after my one point. And after Honey Deuce. So it
5: just
1: was
5: one? Just one? You can never just have maybe one Honey Deuce?
9: Really
5: come on.
9: Really maybe cannot.
1: It was fun, though. A big thanks to the Lotte as well for hosting.
9: How fun
1: always.
9: Is that? How cool. A great picture, too, for your kids. Yes. Later. That's awesome. Coming up, if you find yourself craving unhealthy food this weekend, Joy Bauer is here to teach us how to feed our bodies what they really want. And then later, an inspiring story of one young man who defied the odds, proving it's never too late to hit the ground running.

0: I'm in love. I'm having a relationship with my pizza.
1: You look like you're breaking up with the pizza. What's the matter?
0: I can't. I mean, you can't. This is Pizza Margherita in Napoli. It is your moral imperative to eat and enjoy that pizza.
2: Constitutional imperative, yeah, I would say. This morning on Today's Checklist, we're talking all about food cravings and what they actually mean for our health. Here to help us break it all down is Today nutrition and health expert Joy Bauer. Joy, good morning.
3: Hi.
4: Good morning.
3: I'm like the cravings detective.
2: Yeah. Well, let's get to it. Because I think people think that they know what cravings are. You see this all over social media. What is a craving exactly?
3: Okay, so it's very different than hunger. Hunger and a craving are two totally different animals.
2: How so?
3: Hunger is your body's way of tracking whether or not you have enough energy.
4: Okay.
3: And if you need food, pretty much anything will work. Anything that you like, a sandwich, leftover dinner, an apple, it's all good. A craving is much bossier. You don't want any food. You want that food. You want that exact chocolate chip cookie. You want that exact bag of salt and vinegar potato chips. And nothing else is going to scratch the itch. So this happens because we have two different systems in place. One is our fuel gauge, and that tells us if we've eaten enough carbs, calories, protein. The other is our reward system. And this is in the pleasure center of our brain, and it lights up and it releases dopamine when we see something craveable. If you watch a commercial for pizza and you see ooey gooey cheese, or you smell popcorn.
4: Oh, yeah.
3: And sometimes our reward system is so overpowering that it overrides when we're feeling full. And I think the greatest example of this is you go out for dinner, you have a great filling meal, and you think to yourself, I am so stuffed, I couldn't eat another thing, and then the dessert shows up, and you're like, give me that brownie sundae right now.
2: Yes.
5: Is there a root cause of all of this when we get to this place of craving?
3: So there are so many places that cravings come from. So first, reward. Sometimes we just want comfort and pleasure, and in the sense of sweet, salty, cheesy, we want that reward. Visual and sensory cues are big. You pass a bakery, your colleague is eating a juicy burger with fries. Yeah, so that's a big one too. Emotions play a really big part. You know, we crave things when we're stressed, when we're sad. Believe it or not, the biggest cravings come from when we're in a positive mindset. I was really surprised by that.
2: Oh, yeah.
3: So happy, celebratory. Habit forming. How many times do you crave something because it's the same couch, it's the same show, the same snack?
2: Associations.
3: Yeah, like we're on automatic pilot.
4: And football games on.
3: Yes, you want nachos.
4: I was going to say beer, but sure, nachos too.
3: And beer, and beer. And then physiological changes make us extra vulnerable to cravings. We're sleepy, we're hormonal, we're tipsy from alcohol. So all these things play a big part.
4: I mean, should we read into our cravings? Do they mean that we're lacking certain nutrients or no?
3: One of the biggest craving myths is that. Like, I hear all the time people say, I'm craving a burger, so I must be deficient in iron.
2: No excuse.
3: And we have done the research. There is no science to that at all. But there are three cravings that do have some genuine meaning. So the first is, if you're craving something savory, sometimes your body is chasing protein.
4: Okay.
3: So give it what it wants. Chicken, edamame, fish, all the things. Before women get their period, sometimes they crave, well, a lot of times, they crave chocolate. So this is very interesting because it's not hormonal driven, but it's real. It's learned.
2: Mm.
3: We grow up thinking that we get your period, you crave chocolate, but it's tested and it's not necessarily scientific. Mm. The last one is ice. If you obsessively crave ice, you may have an iron deficiency. And in that case, go to the doctor. It's a real thing. It's a real thing. And you want to get your ferritin checked to see if, in fact, you may need a supplement.
2: Okay. So next time we find ourselves having an intense craving and I want to grab that bag of Cheetos from my son, what else should I actually reach
4: for? From my son? I want to take it out.
2: If I'm honest. What should we be reaching for?
3: First, I'm going to tell you guys, give yourself grace. Everybody craves health nut nutritionists as well. Guilty as charged. So I talk about the four P's. The first is pause before you pounce. What happens, cravings come in waves, right? So they peak, but then they gently subside. So, you know, if you give yourself 5 or 10 minutes, there's a really good chance that it's going to go away. Call a friend, take a walk, all the things. Pinpoint the trigger, because sometimes knowing where it came from is the power you need to sort of let it go. Okay, plate something filling, because if you, you know, feel like in control, you're coming at this craving from a less chaotic place, right? You're not negotiating.

0: The obsessiveness in people's heads. A lot of people have what we call food noise, and they're constantly thinking about what to eat, when to eat, you know, I want this, I want that. And it subdues that. And it also just helps you feel more balanced. Mm. So, you know, whether you're on a GLP-1 or you're not on a GLP-1, I think, you know, just having a solid meal is the way to go because it's going to balance you out. And like we said, go for it every once in a while. It's okay to give in to cravings.
1: Yeah.
0: You just want to feel okay about it.
2: Just not all the time.
3: Yeah.
2: A little less chaotic.
0: Right. And that brownie sundae, like sometimes.
2: Just... Well, now you're just putting thoughts in my head.
3: Isn't that one of the things? You hear about it, then you want it.
2: Joy, thank you. For more of Joy's expert tips of the day, just head over to today.com.
1: All right. Coming up, we're going to introduce you to one young man who refused to let a devastating accident define his life, never missing a step along the way. It's a really cool story. And then later, we're going to raise a glass to the season with some great ideas for your end of summer celebrations when the third hour of today.

0: We are back now with our series Grit and the remarkable story of a young Virginia man whose life changed in an instant.
1: Craig, you have this incredible story for us this morning.
2: I think you're going to enjoy this one. It's a life-threatening accident. After a life-threatening accident, Benson Scone, he faced a grueling road to recovery, meeting every challenge without complaint. And step by step, he didn't just find his way back, came back even stronger. For runners, every step is a step toward a goal. For Benson Scone, every step is meaningful.
3: I like setting goals for myself and achieving them. So being able to drop time when I'm running or run further, I think that's really fun.
2: The 18-year-old high school senior savoring the last few moments of summer and taking time to work on his college essays, a chapter of his life that almost went unwritten.
3: Felt like an ordinary snow day until it wasn't.
2: Benson was sledding with his siblings when
4: I remember Benson going down headfirst, and I saw the car come around the corner, and I yelled, "Benson, bail, Benson, bail." And I wasn't quite loud enough, and then he collided with the car. He just had hit the bumper, flown back, and was just laying on his back in the middle of the road.
2: His older sister, Izzy, raced to get help.
4: I don't think I've ever run so fast. Inside, there was nothing that was going to stand in between me and calling 911.
2: His injuries so serious, he was airlifted to Inova Fairfax Hospital and immediately rushed to intensive care. Nurse Deborah Kelly was part of the team that treated him.
5: It was life or death. He could have died from his injuries.
2: Benson's diagnosis was devastating. A severe traumatic brain injury. For more than 2 weeks, he lay in a coma as doctors fought to relieve the dangerous pressure building in his brain. But through every uncertain hour, his mother, Heather, held tightly to hope.
6: I never thought he was not going to make it. I just needed to see like those eyes open and that smile because it was just, he's my Benston. I needed him here.
2: The doctors and nurses gave the Scone family hope.

0: no promises.
1: Everyone made it pretty clear that if he came out of this, it was going to be a long road with no guarantees.
0: With each passing day, it became clear that the road ahead was going to be long. At just 6 years old, he would have to relearn the most simple things.
1: Breathing, talking, walking.
0: The next hill to climb was rehab, where he showed he was a fighter.
1: I don't think ever complained once. The physical therapist said, okay, we're going to have to do these stretches to get your legs working again, and it's going to hurt, so you just, you know, tell me when it hurts too much. And there's just tears going down Benson's face. And Lance said, Bud, are you okay? And he's like, yeah. I mean, they said it was going to hurt. I know it has to hurt for me to get better.
0: Step by painstaking step, Benson embraced the hard work ahead.
2: He stood up out of his wheelchair and he took like 3 or 4 steps to give us a hug. And that was the first time he had stood up or walked on his own. I've never felt so excited for somebody else, I think, ever in my life.
0: Doctors had predicted he would be in rehab for 6 months. He went home in 6 weeks.
2: He just has this grit that he will never, ever give up.
0: Fast forward to today. His sister, Izzy, the one that dialed 911 to get help, is a nurse in the same hospital that saved her brother's life.
3: Every day when I come into work, I think of the nurses that worked so hard to save my brother. And all I want in life is to be one of those people for somebody else's family.
0: Benson indeed overcame what once seemed insurmountable with an offer to run at the collegiate level. He's even considering a career in physical therapy. So someday he can make an impact just like his therapist did.
4: I love a comeback story. And when they said they didn't think I could walk again, I was determined to walk or maybe run, show them that I can defy the odds.
0: And defy the odds he has. Benson is just starting his senior year of high school, and while he says it hasn't been easy, he refuses to be defined by that accident.
5: Oh, you could tell.
6: You can see how it shaped the whole family, right? Yeah. The fact that his sister is now a nurse.
0: Yes. Oh,
6: amazing.
5: That's so neat. Gosh, the images, too, of just him so little and what he overcame at that age. It's incredible.
0: Grit. Also love that he's a Capitals fan, too.
5: Yeah, I'm sure you do.
6: He gets extra points from
5: yeah.
6: Coming up here, we are making the most of the final days of summer with some fun decor, perfect for the end of the season. And then later, she's been rocking our plaza all morning long, and she has one more song just for us. We are catching up with Grammy nominee BB Rexha when we come.

0: you are looking to soak in these final days of summer, we've got great ideas to celebrate the end of the season with your family and friends. Here to walk us through some ways to entertain is Darcy Miller, author and founder of Darcy Miller Designs, where she shares ideas and inspiration for all sorts of occasions. Darcy, good morning.
1: Welcome back.
2: Thank you. It's great to be here. Thanks for having me.
0: We're so excited. And this is just the cutest cherry-themed table.
2: Oh, well, thank you. And it is so easy. This is one of my favorite happy hacks, which are, I think, happy
1: you
2: hacks.
1: You called it a happy hack?
2: I call it happy.
1: Really,
2: it's little simple things that bring joy to life.
3: Yes.
0: Love.
2: So, I mean, let's start with the cherry toast.
3: I mean,
2: how cute and easy is that? Just cherry tomatoes, chive, and basil. This will really impress your friends.
3: All edible.
2: All edible.
3: Yeah,
2: exactly.
1: What'd you do with the cupcakes here?
2: So, simple little cherry candy stuck on a vanilla cupcake with a little green candy, and then again, it makes it look like you're an expert chef.
4: It really does.
2: And pom-poms, pipe cleaners, these are all things that you can get easily. Okay.
3: The Botas.
2: This is one of my favorites.
4: Yes.
2: Are you? You can take a sip.
1: It's what
2: just
1: is this?
2: Seltzer, maraschino cherry.
1: Well, don't worry.
2: It's fine. We don't have to. You can drink this early in the show.
3: We don't have that problem.
2: Yeah, exactly. No. Okay, you can drink. Okay, this is one of my favorite happy hacks. All you need is a cylinder, stickers, and a Sharpie pen. And I am going to show you guys.
4: Oh, wow, look at this.
2: I'm going to put you guys to the test.
3: Oh, I thought they were actually like this to begin with. You drew this on.
2: No. You can do one. Okay. Greg's still drinking over there.
1: Okay.
2: You take two stickers and the pen.
3: Okay.
2: And the good thing about these Sharpies is that they wash right off.
3: It's forgiving.
2: So
3: let me just draw it right on.
2: This is all you need for your entertaining through the year. You can change the orange stickers for
1: fall,
2: googly eyes for Halloween.
3: Oh, nice.
2: White stickers, snowmen for a holiday.
1: That's a good idea.
2: So this is what you need. And you're all set.
3: It's a good activity for the kids, too, like a rainy day activity.
2: Yeah.
3: What are we going to do?
2: Just be careful where you put those Sharpies.
3: Out there. On my couch.
0: But how fun. They could help make your dinner table
2: And then
0: cute.
2: These flameless candles are great because, again, you can reuse them, especially with kids.
3: And you like doing it in different sizes, just to give it a little dimension.
2: I do, and especially when it's a centerpiece.
3: Yeah.
0: Right.
2: This, you put it on the table and it looks great.
0: And these are easy to find.
2: Easy to find, exactly. Just buy them online, and it's fun.
0: Yeah.
2: And then you have, you know, we keep a box of just stickers, and there you go.
0: So you can just peel them off and keep using the same ones, right?
2: Exactly.
0: Okay, great.
1: Now, what do we have here?
2: Okay. More drinking.
1: Okay.
2: I didn't realize that.
1: No.
2: This is just juices. Okay. This is a really, again, impressive, easy bar and easy for you to do. You just get a bunch of colored drinks, juice, lemonade, whatever you want, and you can change. You could do a rainbow of, you know, drinks and a bunch of fruit. Just those are melon ball scooper, and you do the melons, oranges, limes. You can do as much as little. And then you have your guests. They can build
3: and dress
2: up their own drinks.
3: Took down your umbrella.
2: We can't take you anywhere. Well, you've moved into fall.
1: Yummy.
2: And again, just like the cylinders, these drinks can go into the next season.
3: And it really lets everybody customize it.
2: Yeah,
3: right?
2: How cute. And it's easy for the host.
3: Yeah.
2: And then guests really have fun. And again, this can be your centerpiece.
0: I mean, just having little umbrellas around, I feel like, is a good idea.
3: Yes.
1: But also, another great activity for the kids.
3: Mm-hmm.
2: Yeah. Definitely.
0: Okay, so what is this one, this fall
2: Okay.
0: one?
2: Well, this is your fall drink with just a little cinnamon and sugar on the rim.
0: Oh, smart.
2: You just, you know, dip the rim in a little of the orange, and then you...
3: Oh, that's good.
1: Whatever this is.
2: Yeah.
0: Oh,
2: great.
0: Okay. Fall in a
2: now,
0: cup.
1: And by the way, it's not alcoholic. I'm suggesting it for kids.
2: Exactly.
1: So don't come at me.
2: I mean, not that you couldn't put alcohol in.
1: No,
2: but,
1: not for kids, Darcy.
2: No. I'm saying for you guys.
0: Okay, what are these envelopes?
2: Okay, so this is one of my favorite happy hacks. I did it for my daughter when she went to college. I made her care package open when... And it was the care package that keeps on caring.
3: So open when you need a laugh.
2: So I started doing it for parties.
3: Oh,
2: and when I have cocktail parties or dinner parties, and you have all different ideas. Open when you want to stay in touch. open when you need to wind down. And then you
0: open when you're feeling lucky. So what's in here?
3: I feel like Lindsay would like this. It's very sentimental.
2: Here, you can have open when you...
0: Okay, so when you're feeling lucky, you open it up and you go...
3: Ooh, a scratch-off.
1: Exactly.
0: How fun is that?
2: So after your friends leave, a little pick-me-up.
3: Nice.
2: And you can put all different
1: things.
2: That's
1: a good idea, Darcy.
2: One is one has a postcard and a stamp. So
1: open when you're feeling sweet.
0: Open when you need to.
1: Open when you're feeling sweet.
0: I could use that.
2: And again, they can be all things that are small, like when you need to wipe something, to clean something. And it's kind of fun because your guests can start to know when they come to your house, they're going to get a little surprise. It all goes back to bringing joy to your friends, to life.
1: 30 seconds here, Darcy.
2: Oh, my gosh. We have to get to this. This is one of my favorites, which is an easy way to make a forever frame.
3: Aww.
2: And you can each take yours, which is instead of changing out your frames,
1: you can be Dylan.
2: Just put a clip. And
3: this is a memento from our trip to Missouri. You were there.
2: Okay. So you just, with a clip, you add layers.
3: Oh, my gosh.
2: Your wedding picture, the matches.
0: That's where we met.
2: For where you met.
1: That's cool.
3: You know what? This is a nice gift, too, for somebody.
2: It's a great gift. I mean, come on. The internet.
3: Darcy, thank you.
2: Anyway, these are great gifts, simple ways to bring joy to life.
0: Darcy. That is amazing.
2: You can give that to your son.
1: I will. A happy house.
2: Exactly.
3: I'll give this to Dylan.
1: That's right. I didn't see you. I'm sorry. Coming up, look who's coming inside, y'all. We're going to sit down with Bebe Rexha. We're going to talk about that new album, new music, so much more. She's going to treat us to another performance as well. Third hour of today, right back.

0: the multi-platinum global superstar. She's 30 billion career streams. 30 billion.
1: Wow.
0: Thanks to a catalog. Yeah, I know, right?
1: What?
0: Yeah, 30 billion people streamed.
1: Dang.
0: Yeah. She's got a heck of a catalog. Chart-topping music.
2: Also, 4 Grammys, by the way. 4-time Grammy nominee. Grammy nominations. Has been rocking our plaza throughout the morning and has another song for us coming up.
1: But first, she's come inside to tell us a bit about her genre-bending sound on her latest album, Dirty Blonde. Some might say it's a self-explanatory name for an album. But how did you choose it? What was the inspiration?
3: I always said that I love being blonde. But also, it's not just about the color, the hair color. It's about this, like, unapologetic attitude.
1: Do you feel different being blonde?
3: Yeah. Yes. I love being blonde. I am my hair is espresso, like, really dark. But I dyed it myself one day, and everybody's like, no. And I was like, yes. And I just did it, 14 hours, burned my hair off almost.
1: Oh, my gosh.
3: And here we are.
1: Yeah,
3: but I wanted to name the album Dirty Blonde because I just wanted, I'm newly independent as a music artist, and it's kind of hard not being in a major label system because it's such a big machine. And I was nervous, but I felt so free. Because I get to do things my own way. I wanted to do a dance album, you know?
1: Why not? And you showed everybody this morning that you can bring a dance album.
3: Originally, when I was working on, like, the show, my idea was, like, oh, maybe I should have it be a little bit more chill. It's, like, you know, 4 a.m. in the morning. And then I said, you know what? No, we need to bring a rave to the show.
0: We haven't had a rave in a long time.
3: It's fun.
0: It was fun.
4: I love the
3: big, I know.
4: Yeah, that was fun.
3: If I could have done fire, I would have done fire, too.
0: Next time.
3: They didn't
0: next
3: let
0: time.
3: Me do fire. I was like, I don't blame them.
0: Can we just give a shout-out to your parents as well?
3: Oh, yeah.
0: And your future sister-in-law, too. They're here in the studio.
3: Oh, you guys look so cute.
1: Cutest family.
3: They look so adorable. My dad was crying the whole time. Dad.
0: And he's been watching you perform for years.
3: But, you know, I think, like, being in New York City, like, the whole crowd, I've always wanted to do this, like, you know, and I just, like, this felt like the right way to do it. So it was, like, amazing.
0: Yeah.
3: It was really incredible.
0: Folks who don't know, like, you're a New York girl. You're born in Brooklyn,
3: raised in Staten Island. I used to go to 125th Street to work in the studio. I would take the train to the ferry.
0: Yeah.
3: Because it was cheaper.
0: Yeah.
3: And then I would take the 405 train to 125th Street and walk to the studio.
0: Real New Yorker.
3: Wow. Yeah, real New Yorker. Wow. It was fun. I had the best times ever.
2: This morning we showed people, we introduced, like, how many songs you've been a part of. But I know one of the first ones that really, like, took you to the next level as even a songwriter too, not just performing, was The Monster, Eminem, and Rihanna. What is it about working on songs like that that you love when you get to collaborate with people like that?
3: When I wrote that song, it was funny. That was my first record deal that I got dropped from. There's many record deals, okay? Yeah. So, and then I kind of went through a dark phase, and I saw this quote that said, like, we stopped looking for the monsters under the bed when we realized they're inside of us. Because I was going through, like, a darker phase, but I found beauty in that darkness. And I just wanted to write a song about, because I feel like it's fun to write fun songs, but then also write things that, like, really speak to people and give people hope. And that was my therapy. And I remember when they said Eminem and Rihanna wanted to do it, I was like, this is epic.
0: Yes.
3: I actually didn't know. They asked for the stems, the files of the song, right? And, like, the music, the instrumental. And then I heard nothing for a year. And then I'm in the studio, and my mom calls me. She goes, go to Eminem's Instagram right now and look at the track
2: list. Oh,
3: when I saw it, I couldn't believe it.
1: I like that she was keeping tabs on Eminem.
3: Oh, my mom. My mom has the Google alerts on.
0: Of course
3: she knows what the fans are saying. She is, like, you know, like, stage mom a little bit.
2: Of course.
3: So I think that's the best kind.
1: So, BB, we're big around birthdays around the Today Show, as you might know. You have a birthday.
3: I do.
1: Coming, and we thought it would only be fitting for the queen to have a tiara. Come on out.
2: Your birthday crown.
1: A little tiara. Yes.
0: Thank you,
3: guys.
1: Yes.
3: This is actually a cute look, right?
0: Yes.
1: I think
0: it's
1: it fits
0: working.
1: The Dirty Blonde.
2: Yeah, it does.
1: It's very lovely. Your parents look a little skeptical because they know you're now going to be wanted to treat like a queen. Yeah.
3: My mom. I love you, Mom, but my mom don't play that game.
1: Oh,
3: sorry,
1: I like it.
0: Happy
1: birthday.
3: A little attitude, and she's like, just remember who gave birth to you.
1: Like, I'm still your mama.
0: Yes, ma'am.
2: Amen.
1: BB, thank you. Don't forget her album Dirty Blonde is out now. Don't go anywhere. She is performing a song off that new album just for us when the third hour of Today comes right back.

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0: Well, if you thought this week was great, we got a huge week for you next week. Country music stars Little Big Town and Riley Green both performing some of their biggest hits for us right here next week.
1: That is huge. But first on Jenna and Chanel, actors Sterling K. Brown and Patrick Dempsey stop by.
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1: and Chanel.
0: We got it, yeah, we're shining today.
1: Featuring the best of fashion and beauty.

0: 28. And we are bringing you the best of beauty and fashion.
1: I mean, I will say on this show, we have...
0: Are you okay over there?
1: I was going to try to...
0: Yeah, we should keep going.
1: No, you know what? I think first of all,
0: we got to keep going. We got to show what just happened.
1: Okay, because...
0: Don't take us off.
1: Yeah.
0: Keep us on the air.
1: Well, no, he's going to show who the one who bit the
0: I know,
1: best.
0: But they... Okay, right here, unfortunately, our friend, and let's just show, he was walking backwards. This is the hazard of the job, and he ran into that chair.
1: Yeah.
0: Now, the good news is, if you go back, I think our shot was pretty steady.
1: That's the thing. Not only was it steady.
0: I think our shot was pretty steady. You almost fell backwards, and yet you kept that camera
1: Not
0: upright.
1: Only did you guys say steady, no one missed a beat, but it makes me realize that, like, am I missing a chip? Because we were going to keep this show going. I was like, he got up.
0: Yeah,
1: but
0: he's
1: you
0: fine.
1: At least showed some humanity, and you're like, are you okay?
0: Well, I just wanted to make sure he didn't injure himself.
1: Right, meanwhile, I'm like, get up, let's go. No, I'm just kidding.
0: No, but you know, anyway, it just shows you how hard our crew works around here every single day. And they also put up with all of our antics.
1: Yeah.
0: Which are real annoying.
1: He can moonwalk and take the camera and go backwards all at the same.
0: And then he almost falls, and yet that camera, that
1: right
0: shot
1: there.
0: Stayed steady.
1: All right, we have some fun today with the queen of drag, RuPaul. Plus, look at this. Chris Appleton, Jenna Lyons, they bring us a very special pop-up makeover. And Lala Anthony crowns the ultimate fashionista.
0: I mean, I'm into this, right? Are you a fashion girl?
1: You know, when I was little, I used to love to, like, set out clothes.
0: Yeah.
1: And, like, first day of school, I would set out my outfits.
0: Remember that feeling?
1: Yes. Put it on the bed. Like, I had everything ready. Now it's a little different. Like, it becomes a little bit more of, you know, I used to flock to the mall.
0: Yeah.
1: I used to want to go into a store and shop. And now I don't love it as much. I'm not going to lie. It's not as fun.
0: It's not as fun.
1: No. It's like.
0: It's funny because I feel like the key, because I don't think I'm. My sister was always, like, the better dresser.
1: Yeah, I'm not a dresser.
0: Not that, like, you have to be one or the other.
1: Yeah.
0: But her method is.
1: What is it?
0: You kind of have a uniform. Like, you figure out what looks good on you, and you stick,
1: to it. I think you're right. And everybody we know who we admire, if they're chic, that's
0: they
1: what
0: have
1: it is.
0: A uniform.
1: I think that's how you guys remember, you know, we did the capsule collection. Or,
0: yeah.
1: Because you look at some folks, and they are very, you know, we talked about Love Story and Carolyn Bessette.
0: Yes.
1: She had an aesthetic.
0: She wore a look.
1: Right.
0: I hope that we do that capsule collection for the fall.
1: That was great. That was great.
0: We're just manifesting. And
1: well,
0: hopefully our boss is listening.
1: Right. Speaking of first day, this wasn't planned. First day of outfits. There's this article in the Wall Street Journal, and it had our staff talking. It asked, when did the first day of work outfit become so casual?
0: Yeah. Evidently, Gen Z is ditching blazers and heels. And they're wearing more casual wear.
1: They'll do like a blazer with like, or they'll do like a sporty shirt with like sweatpants and make it like an athleisure look. But everything is very athleisure, like almost like effortless. White sneakers, clean, but not pumps.
0: Yeah, I don't know. I sort of feel like.
1: What do you think?
0: I sort of feel like for the first day of work or for job interviews, when you're like presenting yourself, like if Clara was going to her first job of work
1: to look like she's going on an interview,
0: like you wouldn't be okay if she was wearing.
1: No.
0: What? Like we got to teach that there's different looks for different times.
1: I think, you know, it's interesting. I had this conversation with my mom a while ago where just collectively she noticed we're not dressing up like we used to.
0: Yeah, like the plains.
1: Honestly, even Easter Sunday. I've noticed that at church, you know, traditionally, I remember we had the gloves, the hat, the little ruffly socks.
0: We would buy our Easter dresses.
1: Oh, my gosh, you know, or even church in general. Or
0: it's true.
1: Even the first day of school, like for my kids, like, you know, they still want to get something new maybe. But it's not to look
0: no, and
1: like,
0: even
1: it'll be
0: in
1: like,
0: church, this is what's really hard. It's like my daughter, and I'll just say this, will wear jeans with a nice sweater
1: all the time
0: to church.
1: I remember.
0: But then I'll be like, hey, I would get more dressed up than that. But then nobody else is. So why am I making her?
1: I know. And I'm conflicted on it because the whole point is you're not. They say, you know, come as you are. But it's just an overall thread of.
0: Yeah.
1: Maybe I'm wrong. It just seems like we're collectively getting a bit more
0: casual.
1: That's why athleisure. You're so popular.
0: I know.
1: So for better or worse, that's where we are.
0: Do you remember what you wore in your first professional job?
1: Oh, yeah.
0: What was it?
1: I went to Marshall's and found the best blazer. It was a navy blue blazer with shoulder pads.
0: Do you still have it?
1: No.
0: No, see, it's like, but don't you wish you had kept that one
1: that
0: piece of clothing?
1: I never thought about
0: even
1: that.
0: To like frame it for your closet or something.
1: It's
0: I don't
1: like
0: have any
1: navy
0: of my
1: blue
0: stuff.
1: Linen. I guess so because by the time I got to the Today Show, It was like the sheath dress. Like everybody was wearing.
0: We had them in all the colors.
1: Let's see.
0: This is you on your first day.
1: Oh, so I remember when I got this job.
0: That's a cute dress.
1: Right. I remember when I got the job, I was like, it's the Today Show. I don't have to wear a blazer. I can wear a dress.
0: Yeah, that looks so cute. I mean? So that was your very first day on work
1: here.
0: Yeah.
1: What about you?
0: Well, this is 2009.
1: Let's see.
0: Oh, wow.
1: Ooh. How demure and chic are you?
0: Was I?
1: Wouldn't you wear that now?
0: I guess so.
1: Yeah, you're so effortlessly.
0: My hair is a very different color.
1: But it's good. You've always had gray hair. It's like you have thick hair, so you can
0: I went a little caramel at that stage of my life.
1: You know what I admire that I've never done as a woman?
0: You're like, wait. I'm like, did you do it as a man? You were just running me. You knew that was it somewhere. What have you done as a woman? Oh, you did it as... What have you done as a woman?
1: I've never done.
0: Okay, as a person.
1: You know, now everybody lower your bar for what I'm about to say. Now I feel like I'm getting hot. Because what I'm going to say doesn't measure up to this.
0: Okay, what?
1: Well, I've never dyed my hair. Like, I've always had this...
0: Wait, what? You don't have any grays?
1: No, not gray.
0: You're hairless?
1: No.
0: You don't have any grays?
1: No.
0: No. You're
1: I've got
0: perfect.
1: Plenty of salt and pepper. I would love to be a silver fox, but they won't let me. So, no, that is happening. But I've never had, like... You said how you were caramel, or sometimes you're more blonde.
0: But you don't have highlights in here?
1: No. It's the gray that when you cover it up with black, it starts to wear off. It looks light brown.
0: Yeah, so that looks pretty.
1: Yeah, that's because I need to get my.
0: I like
1: roots
0: that.
1: Done. But no, I've just never had.
0: Because your hair's too pretty.
1: Well, but I want to do something.
0: Okay,
1: let's do
0: something for Chanel this fall.
1: Chris Appleton would have me blonde. You know what I'll do? I'll put a weave in my hair, and then we'll color that. And
0: even
1: way,
0: if you want to go short or, like, we talked about some things.
1: Yeah, we'll figure it out. We'll do something.
0: Okay, we're going to do something. Okay. Oh, this was our outfits for our first day of work together.
1: Let's see. How nice.
0: Like, look, it really, outfits, we go through stages, y'all.
1: Well,
0: do you know what I mean? We were both in the sheath. Now we're both in the long dress with boots.
1: And now what is this?
0: This is casual. Is it Friday? It's casual Friday.
1: I want to be like your sister. I want an aesthetic.
0: We want a uniform. Somebody teach us how to dress in a uniform. All right, we got a great show for you. One of our staffers gets a surprise pop-up makeover from Chris Appleton and Jenna Lyons.
1: Speaking of which, plus actress and TV personality Lala Anthony joins us for a fashion face-off.
0: But first, a queen of the catwalk, RuPaul, right after this.

0: As an Emmy-winning TV host and trailblazing musical artist, RuPaul has become a cultural icon. He also produced and starred in this year's movie, Stop That Train.
1: RuPaul plays President Judy Gagwell, who's facing a national crisis as a train heads towards a national disaster. Take a look.
2: Not since the day I sat my perfect derriere in this little chariot. And do you know why?
3: You're sickening.
2: Yes. But more. I'm fun. It was literally my whole campaign. You know, it's not fun. America's first bullet train flying off the tracks. We will be the laughingstock of all high-speed rail countries.
1: Happy you are here. This movie is like Airplane. It's like those from Hilarious and so much fun. Does this feel like a dream for you?
2: It's so much fun because we all need to laugh more.
1: Yes.
2: We all need the joy, and this movie brings the joy, brings the laughter. And you know, I was telling the kids a minute ago, my favorite thing to do on this planet is to laugh.
1: Yes.
4: Being the president looks good on you. I'm sure that was fun to play that role. You have some lines.
1: She's fun.
2: She's fun. She is a lot of fun. You know, I love a satire. I love, you know, the twist of a phrase. And this movie is full of that stuff. It's just great.
1: You've talked a lot about your mom and how she would love this life for you. What do you think she would think of this moment?
4: Oh, look at this.
2: You know what? My mother, my mother is a very dark person. She was world weary. So I felt it was my job to lift her up. And I've been doing that my whole life. And it really prepared me for a life in show business. So it was great training. But, you know, she was, they called her Mean Miss Charles.
1: Oh, no.
2: And she was angry. She was angry. And listen, she had every right to be angry. Mm-hmm. But, you know, do you really want to live your life
4: right,
2: that way?
4: Yeah. But we heard she believed in you, and she knew you were going to be something special.
2: She believed in me. She believed that I was going to be famous and all that. And it turned out to be true. But, you know, you don't want to spend your life in the darkness. You can look. But don't stare.
1: Yes.
2: My mother stared, you know. Mm. So if you are in the darkness or anything, go see our movie.
1: Yes.
2: And it will lift you up out of the darkness, darling.
4: Chanel. Yes.
2: She and Al.
1: Wait, how did you know?
2: They told me. I was like, how did she say her name?
4: I was like, wait, that's my dream one day is to be in Elle magazine. When I was little, I used to say I'm She and Elle.
2: We going
4: to
2: put you on the cover. She and Elle. What magazine? Hey, what magazine is she in?
1: She and
2: Elle. Oh, She and
4: Elle.
2: Okay.
4: Please, let's make it happen.
2: I love it.
4: You know what I love about you? That laugh. You know what I love about you? Is you can't put Rue in a box, right? Because you're acting, you're dancing, you're kicking, your leg is all the way up here. You're DJing. I know that's a passion for you. When did that happen? Look at this.
2: I'm DJing. I love music. Music is everything to me.
4: What's your jam? Like, what are you?
1: By the way, I said you're a dancer, and you said, no, you're not. And yes, you are.
2: Well, I dance, but I'm not a dancer. But this is me. The DJing is so much fun. I am all over the world DJing. And, of course, when I'm playing the records I love, I have to get out there and dance.
1: Yes.
2: And the people love it. And it's all about bringing joy at this time in this planet where we are right now. We have to bring the joy. And it takes a lot of work to do it.
1: Yeah.
2: You go see our movie. Mm-hmm. You come see me DJ. Mm-hmm. You have to create the joy in your life. It's a hard job. It's not easy. Mm-hmm. It's not easy. It's a full-time job. But it's what you bring to this world is your gift to the world and it's your gift to yourself.
1: We love hanging out with RuPaul, so we kept the party going with the Drag Race Queens, who also starred in Stop That Train. Check it out.
4: So please welcome the queens, Marsha, Marsha, Marsha, Simone, Juju, Ginger Minj, and there's Simone.
5: Yes,
4: Ginger Minj and Brooklyn Heights. Come on.
2: Doing here? Come on over here.
1: What are you doing here?
4: Hi, everybody.
2: Hello.
1: Okay, has this sunk in? Y'all are starring in this major motion picture?
6: No.
7: It hadn't for y'all yet. It was good for me. I'm being a motion picture. Yes. You about to be in Arkansas, honey. Yes.
4: How about me? So, Ginger, you've been in big movies, you know, Hocus Pocus 2. You know, how did this compare?
7: Well, I got to star in this one, which is better than having just one line. but the most interesting thing about it, right, is we shot this film in 19 days. And I don't think any of us would have been able to do that if we hadn't been through boot camp on RuPaul's Drag Race, right, where, you know, you get your script in the morning and 2 hours later you're filming it and being judged. So we were like, okay, let's just do it. Let's just dive 10 toes in. And it worked. Like, we didn't have time to overthink anything. We just did it.
1: Yeah. Drag Race, RuPaul's Drag Race is a phenomenon. It's won, like, the most Emmys. It is beloved. And I know it's probably changed all of your lives.
3: Oh, yeah, absolutely. Sure.
7: Absolutely. It still does every day. Yeah.
2: Mm-hmm. Just don't tell the IRS.
7: You're supposed to bring them up, Mom.
5: It's changed the whole industry, not just our lives, but it's what it's given. It's allowed drag queens to dream and allowed them to reach for something more, because now there's more possibility, where before there just wasn't.
6: Was,
5: you could win a pageant and that was about it. And now you can be in a movie, you can be on Broadway, you can release music, and Drag Race has given us the platform to do all of that.
6: And there are so many celebrity cameos in the movie. Did you have any favorites?
3: Lisa Rinna.
1: Lisa Rinna.
7: The party girl. She was a party on set all day long. Yeah. It was fun. And like, just watching Drew Drogi improvise on set, no take was the same ever. And it made us like laugh so hard.
5: Yeah. And Joel McHale in a harness.
7: I have to bring up Raven Simone. The Disney kids back here, she raised us, honey. Raven, so I was Simone. Happy. Raven Simone.
1: Raven Simone. Yes. Okay, so we'll go back to Drag Race. Jujubee, you've been on this show for
3: 74 times.
1: 16 years, is that right?
6: 16 years.
3: Yeah, since I was 2. So. Yeah, I was 25. I'm going to turn 42. It's been a wild ride. And I will say, Drag Race is much harder than this.
6: What do you think it is about the show that it's lasted so long and the people who love it love it? What is it?
2: It's the stories. These kids come from varied backgrounds and they thrive. And we get to watch them evolve and become the superstars that they are today.
1: Mm-hmm. We were talking about Broadway. You were saying the opportunity this show has given all of you.
7: Gorgeous.
1: Marsha, you were on Broadway before even the show.
8: Yes. This is my second time in the studio.
1: Yes,
8: actually.
1: You were here in 2022.
8: Yes, for Kinky Boots off Broadway. That was so magical, so early. Can you believe it?
6: It is early.
8: So I went through the Drag Race experience, which was so wild, and then I hopped right back on stage. I was in Cabaret at the Kit Kat Club last year. And it's all thanks to this person right here.
2: Who?
8: Jujubee.
2: No, that was you. No, we just offer an opportunity for these kids to shine, and that's really all it is. But they are such super. So I'm so proud of each and every one of y'all.
6: He's so much fun.
1: I know.
6: It's always a good time when RuPaul and the queens drop by.
1: Okay, coming up next, we surprise one of our own staffers with a pop-up makeover right after this.

0: Okay, now to a pop-up makeover when our all-star glam squad surprises one lucky person with a complete style transformation.
1: And this one was extra special. Celebrity hairstylist Chris Appleton and fashion icon Jenna Lyons teamed up to work their magic on one of our staffers. Take a look.
2: We're here at the Today Show studios for a very special pop-up makeover. We're here to surprise Laura, the show's very own art director.
3: Laura has been dreaming of a makeover, and she has been nominated by our co-worker, Chrissy.
2: Chrissy says that Laura spends all of her time pouring her love and energy into making this show beautiful. And today, we're going to do that for her.
3: Now, the best part is Laura thinks she's here for a regular day of work. Little does she know that we're about to go up and surprise her for a full day of pampering. So let's go.
4: We are backstage waiting to surprise her.
2: Laura is just in the other room.
3: Laura, you know how this works. You have been nominated by your friend Chrissy for a makeover. I've heard you wanted to do a makeover for a long time. So tell us why you wanted to change your hair and style.
5: Oh my God, because I've had my hair just forever and it just needs to be different. And I'm getting older and my kids are older and I want to have some fun and be back to me and not just mom.
3: It.
5: I want to feel pretty and stylish and sophisticated.
3: Guess what? We can do that.
2: Chrissy, can you tell us why you wanted to do this special makeover for
6: Laura? Yes, I'm so excited for Laura. Laura is the backbone of this show. She deserves the world. She's turning 40 this year. And I feel like she has spent the last two decades focusing on her career and her children and her family and this show. And she deserves nothing more than to get to feel celebrated as an individual and feel pretty. And we're so excited.
2: Team's got you covered today.
6: Oh,
2: you get to come with us. So let's go.
3: We're going to get our hands
5: on
3: you.
5: You're done.
3: Let's go.
5: Okay, well, everybody's crying, and we're so happy because our staff was in on this surprise.
2: Oh,
5: they're all here. Chrissy, what was it like backstage getting her all ready?
6: It was so fun. I was so nervous. We had to get her over here. Laura, like I said, is the backbone of the show. She knows everything that's going on in the studio at all times. So fooling her into coming over here for this was no small feat, and we're just so excited.
5: So we have the whole art department here.
6: Yep.
5: We have her husband, Sam.
7: Hi, Sam.
5: And Chrissy, who was the one that was like, let's do this.
6: Yes.
0: Oh, I'm so happy. Okay, so let's see Laura's picture one more time, her before picture. Are we ready, guys?
7: Yes.
0: Okay. It's such a family around here. Laura, come on out.
5: How do you feel, Laura?
0: That you've made the host cry.
5: We're crying.
0: Just because we know, like, you've worked so hard over the years, and we know how you end up, you know, just trying to get your kids together and work. And
5: Laura, how do you feel? Do you feel as beautiful as you look?
8: It feels so gorgeous. Like, you guys, like, really got me out of my comfort zone. I tried a hair color. I've never dyed my hair before in my life, and I've never worn crop tops and sheer shirts. I'm, like, on trend. All the trends I've set for, like, the last decade. I'm finally on trend.
5: You look gorgeous.
3: This was such a fun transformation. You know, Laura was really nervous about cutting her hair, and a lot of redheads are. They don't want to leave that world because they're scared they won't get back. So we had a conversation about staying in the redhead family. We went for this lighter strawberry blonde.
0: Gorgeous.
3: Which was actually a lot softer. It warmed up her skin because as you age, it kind of gets darker. The ends of her hair were quite dark. So
5: yeah,
3: we wanted to lift and brighten. So it actually looks like a natural color. I feel like the red is very natural, but it's actually, it's like five levels lighter than what it was.
5: And is this, and the haircut is something that she'll be able to do at home?
3: Wash
5: too,
3: and go.
5: Right?
3: Yeah, she can use, we've already spoke, she's going to wear it curly naturally, but she wanted the full experience today, so
5: yes,
3: we blew it out. But she can wear it both. And yeah, she cut off, I think it was 10 inches. So
5: big Jenna, this outfit, she says she's not used to it, but it is beautiful.
2: I mean, I have to say, she was willing to do anything. And honestly, the first thing we tried on, she loved. I have to, one of the things I noticed about her is that she was sort of cutting herself in half. So by lifting this, giving her a top that's much shorter, lengthens her, gives her a much longer look. We get a slight heel, we have a little wedge. And she put on a little bit of jewelry. We got the right look. I think this really does highlight all the best parts of her. She was a little afraid of Sheer, but she tried it and now loved it.
7: Yes, Laura.
0: Yeah. Okay, Sam, I told Sam, I'm like, we love her. He goes, so do I.
3: Yes.
0: Sam, what do you think, Sam?
9: Amazing. She's deserves this. It's fantastic. You look amazing.
2: It is really, I have to say.
7: Our team, what do y'all think?
10: You look amazing. You're beautiful.
3: You know, every morning you walk in now, you're going to receive this.
7: Oh, that was such a great makeover.
0: A lot of tears that day.
7: We love Laura so much.
0: She looked great. All right, up next, actress Lala Anthony plays Fashion Face-Off and reveals the ultimate style icon right after this.

0: Lala Anthony is an actress, a TV personality, and a fashionista who's no stranger to the red carpet. Earlier this year, she hosted Vogue's Met Gala live stream. So when she stopped by, we wanted to play a Met Gala themed edition of Fashion Face Off.
1: We showed her two iconic looks, and Lala picked her favorite in every round until there was an ultimate winner. Take a look.
0: Here we go. The first one is Tyla's dress, which was made of sand. 2024, and then Doja Cat, 2023.
2: Okay, so both extremely iconic looks, and I saw both of these up close and personal and just stunning and gorgeous. I'm going to go with Doja Cat because she really transformed into a cat, and that was just so different. You hadn't ever seen that before, so I'm going with Doja Cat.
0: As somebody that loves cats, I would also go with Doja Cat.
2: I didn't say that, but I love Doja Cat.
3: Jen will try to get you to adopt her cats.
0: When you don't like cats?
3: No.
2: Don't worry. That's going to be a whole nother segment.
3: You can cat-sit her.
2: But I love Doja Cat.
3: Okay, here you go. Our next fashion face-off. Doja Cat versus Sarah Jessica Parker's. This was her 2018 gold royal look.
2: Just incredible. Ooh. All right, I'm going to go Sarah Jessica Parker only because she taught us all how to dress. And she's a fashion icon. So I'm going Sarah Jessica Parker.
3: That is good.
0: Okay, so now we have Sarah. I think I turned you off of the cats. Now we have Sarah Jessica Parker, and she's facing off with Rihanna, that amazing white floral dress from 2020.
2: Just a look that will never be forgotten. And even on those sunglasses, Rihanna had like these lashes. She put like lashes in the front of the sunglasses. It was the sickest thing. So Sarah Jessica, your icon. I love you so much. Rihanna, your icon. I'm going with Rihanna.
0: Yeah, right, that makes sense.
2: That was crazy.
0: Okay. This is going to be hard.
3: Okay, our next fashion face-off is
4: Rihanna versus Kim K.
0: Your bestie. This isn't fair.
3: All this black look from 2021.
2: So this Kim look, like, you have to be brave to go out. She couldn't even see.
0: I remember.
2: Like, she couldn't see anything. This was stepping out.
3: I agree.
2: I'm going to make a statement.
0: Did she take her little hat off when she got inside?
2: Inside, but she couldn't see. She could not see anything. So this, obviously, is my best friend. I'm going with Kim on this one.
3: Yeah, you know, I can see that.
0: She deserves
3: it. I remember trying to see if I could see her eyes.
2: She couldn't see anything. She couldn't see anything. That was a look.
0: Yeah, that's a look.
3: Yeah, all right, ready for the next one?
0: Okay, next one. Kim K versus Zendaya's light up princess dress.
2: You know what? The light up dress was just so unexpected. Yeah. Like when Law came on the carpet and like turned it on, and then it just like went from the bottom up. That was such a moment. Oh, I'm stuck, guys. I'm stuck on this.
3: Well, Kim got to win the first
2: one. Kim won the first one. All right, we're going with Zendaya on this one.
3: Okay. Because you know what else? They come to the carpet and they make it a moment.
2: They did a
0: whole performance almost, right?
2: Yeah, it was like she just like transformed. That was definitely a moment I'll never forget on the red carpet.
3: You ready for the last one?
2: Yes, let me see.
3: Here we go. Zendaya versus Cardi B's 2019 Oxblood feathered dress. I remember
2: seeing this too, and I remember they cleared the carpet out to like lay it on the carpet.
3: And then it came down the stairs.
2: That was a moment. So for that, I'm going to go with Cardi, who I just went to her concert, and it was off the hook. We had so much fun. I'm going with Cardi for this.
0: So the winner is Cardi B.
3: Yeah, Cardi B wins.
2: That was incredible.
3: That's well deserved.
2: No, that was incredible.
3: Did you hear the horns? We had horns for Cardi B.
2: Oh, I'm sorry.
3: There you go.
0: It was like, thank you so much.
2: Thank
0: Lala.
2: You. It's always a pleasure hanging with you.
0: We love
2: you.
0: We love it when you're
2: so
0: here.
2: Much.
0: Come
2: thank
0: back.
2: You. Of course. Please. Of course.
3: I mean, that Cardi B look is iconic.
0: She's not wrong.
3: So there you go.
0: All right. Coming up next, must-have beauty gadgets to add to your daily routine right after this.

0: We love a good beauty gadget around here, and there's one person we always turn to for the latest and greatest.
1: Yeah, that's Cosmopolitan's beauty editor-at-large, Julie Wilson, who brought us the cutting-edge tools that she's loving right now.
2: Hi, Julie.
3: How are you?
2: Good. I'm so excited to tell you
1: guys
2: about this.
1: These are all like cutting edge,
2: yes,
1: crazy things.
2: Super fun things. I'm hoping I can blow you guys' minds.
1: Okay.
2: So this is from Tab. So it looks like a regular sheet mask.
1: Mm-hmm.
2: You put in the package, you break it, the serum goes into the sheet mask, right? Put it on, regular sheet mask, right?
1: Okay.
2: No. We're souping this sucker up. This little pod,
1: yeah,
2: then attaches magnetically to the sheet mask, and you get nano currents through,
1: wow,
2: the sheet mask. Through these silver infusion channels.
1: Does that like lift?
2: It lifts, it firms, it tones. And so it's really amazing. These recharge.
1: You keep this forever. And
2: yes,
1: then
2: these are single use. Oh. You get four of them and then you can replace them, but then you just keep this little
3: tab. I've had facials before where they go.
1: Yeah.
2: Yes.
3: Is it one like that?
2: It doesn't feel like, you feel a little bit of something, but it doesn't hurt or anything. It's really amazing.
1: And it's supposed to tighten?
2: Tighten and tone.
1: Okay, cool.
2: Tighten and tone. Yes.
1: Okay.
2: Next up, I don't know about you guys, but I'm in my LED light phase.
1: Yes.
2: I love an LED light mask. Mm. But I find that they don't really target under your eyes.
1: Which is where
2: so
1: we really need them.
2: This is amazing. Rajani MD has this mask that literally you can put around your ears.
1: Oh.
2: You put it on. Oops. And it gives you that LED light.
1: There you go.
3: And
1: then
3: you can like stay.
2: It stays and it targets under.
3: Because
2: that's where we find the most fine lines and wrinkles.
3: Yeah. Watch TV. And
1: I'm just going to walk around with that.
2: Yes.
1: I think I need to tighten it or something.
3: While you read. How about that?
1: Yes.
2: But it's really amazing. It comes with this little, you recharge these little pods. There's little masks too that you can just wear on your eye as well.
1: Okay.
2: So love this. I love how technology is
3: just
2: changing the game.
1: Very cool.
2: Yes.
3: Okay, what is this?
2: So this one doesn't have an on and off button, but this has been on my TikTok feed forever. I don't know if you guys do gua sha.
3: Everybody's talking about these brushes.
2: Yes, but this is so much nicer because they're
1: softer. It's not so hard. And gua sha can break whatever it's called.
2: Yes, so this is the lymphatic brush. So this is going to move the fluid out of your lymph. But instead of the gua sha being so hard and stuff, this is very nice and soft. I do this while I'm watching television. It's so nice. There's smaller ones for your face and your neck.
1: Oh, that's for your body.
2: And bigger ones for your body.
1: I'd like to use that.
2: You know? And then put it through
3: your
2: lymphatic drainage. I would say do it 2 to 3 times a week.
3: Okay.
2: Just to really move the fluids out of your body.
3: Okay.
2: So love that.
3: Well, this looks like an Afro pick, but I don't think it is.
2: It's an Afro pick, but even better. They've modernized the Afro pick. It has a little dispenser here. This is from Textura.
3: Is there like
2: a hydro pick? So you can put water or serum or oil and look.
1: Whoa.
3: Oh.
2: Isn't that cool?
1: That's
2: so
1: cool.
2: Like, and like have these beautiful like
3: designs.
2: Even
3: when it's wet, you can like use it to like get it out.
2: And look at. I'm gonna.
1: Yeah, like how it explodes.
2: And then you're massaging it into your hair. It gets to your scalp. It can, like, it's just amazing.
1: And you can put anything in this little compartment.
2: Yes. Two USC alumni did this for their senior project and created this. I think it's genius.
3: How cool is that?
2: Yes. So metal, plastic.
1: Finally,
2: I love the flowers.
1: You've got a new toothbrush.
2: Finally, I've been using this toothbrush for a year. It is so amazing. I love it because not only does one charge get you 4 weeks, but you also, what I love about it is, you know, the bristles get all like,
1: crusty,
2: like crusty and weird. This sanitizes your bristles.
3: Wait,
2: so you
3: can they quit
2: it.
3: Can
2: you see that?
3: Look at that.
2: It lights up and it sanitizes your bristles. So it's not sitting out getting dusty and dirty and gross.
1: You close it up.
2: It's great for travel.
1: The charge goes in here.
2: It charges in there, but one charge will get you like 4 weeks, and that UV light cleans
3: when
2: the bristles.
3: When you brush your teeth, it's wet, so you're saying you use that to clean it. So
1: this lives in here, and then you take it out and brush.
2: Brush your teeth, rinse it off, put it back here.
1: We want it.
3: That's great.
2: Click the button, and it sanitizes your bristles, and it's replaceable bristle, you know.
3: Well, we need it to sanitize our bristles.
1: And they're all cute colors.
2: Yes. They are.
3: They're very
1: Thank
3: chic.
1: You, Julie.
2: Yeah,
1: you're the best. You know what? She's got great taste.
3: Best.
1: She knows a good gadget.
3: Love you, Julie.
1: Mm-hmm.
3: Up next, wish you had more space in your closet. Smart strategies to help you declutter.

0: All right, as we enjoy the last weeks of summer and make that transition into fall, you might need some new room for clothes.
1: Mm-hmm. So earlier this year, we asked lifestyle expert Jasmine Snow to stop by and share her tips for the ultimate closet clean out in any season.
0: Okay, you love to clean out a closet.
2: I love cleaning out a closet. It gives me a sense of peace.
0: Now, for those who are scared of throwing things away or giving things to Goodwill or whatever, mm-hmm. you have three parameters that you can kind of ask yourself as you're cleaning.
3: Oh, yes. I want to hear this.
2: Okay, so it can be really overwhelming, but if you break it down into a couple of steps, it's actually really satisfying and can be manageable. So okay. The first one we're going to talk about is the time check.
0: Yes.
2: So if you haven't worn it in over a year, or it doesn't fit you anymore. I know we all have those, like, maybe
3: we
2: jeans.
3: We all have some yeah. jeans. Exactly.
2: Yes, we're going to let them go.
3: I saw the ones from my honeymoon, and it has been a while.
0: I mean, a year is also a short time. But you're saying if you haven't worn it in a year, you're not going to wear it in the next year.
2: You probably won't. A pro tip is some people get very overwhelmed by that. But if you want to flip the hangers as you're wearing them throughout the week, and then you can actually see what you're wearing more and what you're not wearing at all. And that's a good way to see it visually.
0: Well,
2: so if you haven't worn it, if it doesn't fit, let's let it go.
0: Okay.
2: The next is the quality check. Okay. So we all have those things that work really hard for us, especially our basics. So tees, tanks, if it has a stain on it, if it's stretched out, if it is looking anything like this and you're thinking, oh, I'm going to hide
0: is
2: it with
0: from
2: a jacket.
0: Your closet?
2: This one's actually
3: It's
2: someone
3: else's. This is relatable, what you just said.
2: But we all are like, yeah, it's fine. You just keep throwing it on. Next thing you know, you're like, it actually has stains all over it.
0: Yeah.
2: So let's get rid of that. And then, you know, we want to take all of those pieces that we've purged, and we can either donate them or you can resell them on platforms like ThredUp.
0: Yeah.
2: They give you a prepaid label, make a little money, and then you can refresh.
0: Easy that is.
3: Yes,
2: it's so easy. You have the bag here. And then we want to store and we want to shelf. So we have a container here, you can see, where you're going to pack up all of those things that do not move into the warm weather. So winter coats, cozy sweaters, winter boots, all of those things to get out and that you're not cluttering up your closet. Put it in an airtight bin like this. Also, pro tip, make sure you're washing it because future you is going to thank you in December when you're pulling out that coat and it's nice and fresh.
0: Okay, now take us into your closet.
2: Okay, I'll bring you into my closet.
0: Yes.
2: I love to organize, and this is where all of the magic happens. So this is a game changer. You want to color coat all of your stuff as you're hanging it back up. It not only looks really beautiful in rainbow order, but it makes things so much faster.
3: You know what I realized when my friend did this for me, because I didn't do it for myself?
2: Yeah.
3: I have too much black. Like, it allowed me to see that
2: you
3: I have.
2: Like, you don't need,
3: I don't need another black top.
0: Dress.
3: Okay,
0: yeah,
3: before
2: you
3: run out of time, you do this with your other things, too?
0: And also felt hangers.
2: Felt hangers. So this is going to keep things in place. But next, we're talking about accessories. They create a lot of clutter. And I just want to make sure we're talking about this, because this is going to be a huge transformation in your closet.
0: Shoes.
2: So if you can see it, you will wear it.
3: Mm.
2: Shoe storage, acrylic shoe storage. Not only does it look gorgeous.
0: Are those my Chanels? I can't believe they got into your closet.
2: And then all of the acrylic bins are going to help keep you organized, but you can see everything, and it doesn't add to the clutter by being bulky in your closet. So the drawer inserts.
3: I've never seen the sock one.
2: This is great because you can adjust it for your drawer. So socks, bras, underwear, all of that stuff stays really
0: these
2: organized.
0: These get bigger, you mean?
2: No, these get bigger. The honeycomb gets bigger. So it's not just one size.
0: Got it.
2: You can adjust it for your drawers. 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
3: This is great.
2: It's awesome.
3: I'm inspired.
0: Thank you, Jasmine.
2: You're going to feel so good. You're going to have fun getting dressed.
0: You know what? If you're feeling out of sorts, organize your closet this weekend. It'll make you feel better, right?
1: Yeah, they say a cluttered mind is a cluttered space.
0: Also, have fun.
1: Live your best life. Those are some good tips. We'll be right back.

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1: Also, actor Patrick Dempsey.
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1: Bye, everybody.
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2: People that watch the Today Show aren't just watching a show. They're people that are in the family. They're in our family.
3: They're allowing us into their homes every morning.
2: When we go out there and we get to meet people and they say, I love you, you feel like family, I always say, we feel like your family too. That's how we feel.
3: 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We get excited. We feed off that energy.
2: They're the reason we get up in the morning. It's the excitement of being part of something that's bigger than you. The word that comes to mind is alive.
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3: When you walk in here and you see 40 people at 4 a.m. at about a 10, you can't help but feed off that. And you're like, whoa, it's a Studio 1A.
2: People who literally are up all night to bring this show to you. There's not a morning I walk in here that I don't pinch myself and think I get to be here. Good morning. Welcome to Today. We'll start with our breaking news.
3: We'll start with the weather this morning. 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

0: 10 o'clock on today, coming up, search for survivors. Rescuers racing to find hundreds of people still missing after that catastrophic flooding. Authorities now raising new flood fears, even the death toll continuing to rise. We're there live with the very latest. And air scare. New details this morning on those troubling communication issues between President Trump's helicopter and air traffic controllers in Washington.
1: Oh, I couldn't hear any of that, Roger.
0: How the FAA is responding to the growing scrutiny, straight ahead. Then, Hall of Famer. Our exclusive interview with tennis legend Roger Federer, looking back on his storied career.
2: I've achieved a lot, but this is like the final hurrah.
0: And now, defining greatness off the court ahead of his induction into the International Tennis Hall of Fame. All that, plus Nicole Kidman making a magical debut. The Muppets honoring their former co-star Tim Curry.
3: What up here?
0: And Grammy-nominated star Bebe Rexha rocking our plaza. We'll be dancing all morning long today, Friday, August 28th, 2026.
4: From Birmingham, Alabama.
5: 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Travel from Tucson.

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3: We are back at 8:15 with a defining moment in the storied career of tennis legend Roger Federer.
4: Yes, he is receiving the sport's highest honor this weekend, induction into the International Tennis Hall of Fame. And Carson Daly, you traveled to Newport, Rhode Island to catch up with the man himself before the big day.
5: That is right. And, of course, we all know that Savannah is our go-to for all things Roger. But given the fact that SG's on vacation, I was more than happy to take her place this time around. You know, when it comes to tennis icons, it's hard to top Roger Federer. For decades, he's defined greatness both off and on the court. Now the 20-time Grand Slam champion finally has some time to reflect on everything he's accomplished, as he adds one more title to his list, Hall of Famer.
6: With every step,
7: a magnificent performance from Roger Federer.
6: And every stroke, Roger Federer made excellence look effortless. A master of the sport, now being welcomed into the International Tennis Hall of Fame.
8: First man to 20 Grand Slams, the record-setting 8 Wimbledons, 237 consecutive weeks at number one. Where does this fit in?
9: Hi, this is important stuff. It's taken me a lot of hours of playing tennis and a lot of numbers to get here. But this ranks very high because I've achieved a lot, but this is like the final hurrah, so I'm very, very excited.
8: When you were fighting for those titles and playing hours of tennis, was this the goal? Were you thinking about the International Tennis Hall of Fame?
9: Not so much, but I would like it to be. I would like the juniors of the futures to think I want to be world number one, want to get into the Hall of Fame. In Switzerland and in Europe, we're not so much, you know, when it comes to the whole Hall of Fame thing.
8: It's an American thing.
9: It's an American thing, but I think it's a really good thing. You know, you preserve history very nicely in this regard.
6: A history Federer loves to celebrate.
9: You see, these are all like ball cans.
8: Oh, wow.
9: Over all the years.
8: Yeah.
9: It's cool, you know.
8: Like, very cool.
6: Taking me through the halls that pay tribute to his career and the tennis greats that came before him.
9: Pete Sampras is here.
8: Yeah.
9: You see Michael Chang.
8: Crystal Pete.
9: Yeah, Monica Seles. So they all get a racket, and this is mine for starting this year. Yeah.
8: It's easy to feel like a Hall of Famer when you've won 5 U.S. Opens in a row.
9: Yes.
8: But when you lose to your rival in 08.
9: And you lose your number one ranking.
8: And you strike me as the type of guy that the comeback might be greater than the sustaining of success.
9: I think for me, it's equal in many ways. You know, the ascent, I thought the ascent to the unknown, let's say world number one or Wimbledon champion or winning in New York, is very, very hard. And then maintaining it, I feel like I had a little bit more clarity because I knew what I needed to do. And then comes the unknown again, like how do I get back? Get back on the horse after defeat, or how do I get back after surgery. I learned a lot through those moments, and maybe that's also partially, obviously, that made me a Hall of Famer.
6: Federer announced his retirement in 2022, a decision he says he's never questioned.
8: Was there ever a time where you thought about coming back?
9: No. I think it maybe would have been potentially different if my body was like fully in shape and I would wake up in the morning and go like, my God, like I'm still striking the ball super good.
8: You were reminded that you could.
9: My body and my knee has gone through like 5 surgeries, and that knee is tired. And that knee deserves a break, and I played until I was basically 40 years old. I squeezed that lemon out, and I knew that, you know, by the end. And I've also always been of the opinion myself from my own experience and my own career. I can't speak for anybody else, but I'm not the kind of guy who's going to retire and then come back.
6: While his competitive career may be behind him,
10: please welcome 20-time Grand Slam champion from Basel, Switzerland, Roger Federer.
6: Fans made it clear they still love Federer Tuesday when he returned to the U.S. Open for an exhibition match.
9: It was a great moment for me to be able to personally say thank you. Also sharing the court with McEnroe, Agassi, and Roddick, all U.S. Open champs, Hall of Famers, and just like being all together like that and be able to sell out a crowd. That was, very, very cool.
6: The 8-time Wimbledon champ now spends time on another kind of green with a former foe turned friend, Rafael Nadal.
8: I'm wondering if that rivalry carries over to the golf course.
1: He's good.
9: Yes, he's very
1: How good.
9: How
1: good are
9: you? Well, the problem is he's that good that there's no real rivalry yet. Because like chess, you know, when you enter a chess game, you know who's going to win at this. Right. And he's still...
8: Well, you're supposed to get shots. He's supposed to give you a bunch of shots.
9: True, that's true. In golf, you could do that. But we didn't do it. We just actually went on the course just to hang out.
8: How do you reflect on your career now? What sorts of things come to mind?
9: Just very proud that I was able to play this game. When I see the Sinner and Alcaraz do what they're doing nowadays, I'm like, what? I used to be there and do something somewhat similar on these courts with the pressure. I'm happy that I was able to live that life and hopefully have also inspired young kids to pick up a tennis racket or do sports and go out there and do it. It's been a wonderful, wonderful journey. I'm very happy and proud of that.
5: I mean, as great as he was on the court competitively, what a guy.
4: Yeah.
5: This is as advertised. It's a humble, smart, cares so much about the future of the sport, the Hall of Famers that he met yesterday, his family. You know, he got to tour that Hall of Fame. It was his first time there in Newport at the Hall of Fame.
11: Wow.
5: And he toured it with Mirka, his wife, and the kids in the morning. And he has such reverence for those who came before him. It was just a beautiful thing. He, you know, as you'll probably hear in his speech over the weekend, he'll talk about those who got him there. And his family's a big part of that, which I, of course, admire as well. But I should also mention that our friend and legendary broadcaster, Mary Carrillo, is also inducted this weekend.
11: Congrats,
5: so congrats to Mary. It'll be a packed house in Newport. They put tickets on sale. They sold out in 2 minutes, and that's after the hall.
11: I bet.
5: Added, like 50 feet away from where this will take place. They have a huge stadium there. There's going to be a watch party. It all sold out in a matter of moments. So we'll be looking forward to
4: that. That was a great
5: congratulations to Roger. Appreciate his time yesterday.
11: Great conversation. You did Savannah proud.
5: Thank you. Thank you very much.
11: Nice. All right, Carson. You had a little tennis adventure, Craig.
4: Well, if you want to call it that. yes, we were over at the Lotte last night, the Palace Invitational at the Lotte. Lindsay and I were joined by some of the biggest names in tennis. Serena was there, of course.
11: Wow.
4: Our kids were a ball boy and a ball girl. And then they had to move it inside because of the weather. So we played the sort of, it was pickleball with a tennis ball. So, but we'll have more coming up on the third hour.
11: I love this inside court.
5: Yeah.
4: they put that up in like 3 hours, too.
5: Well, Serena's supposed to be in the Hall of Fame, but that.

0: Love it. Bebe, by the way, just told us that she wanted to be a meteorologist, Angie.
1: I needed her to help me with that last one.
0: That is interesting.
1: You got a line or two in you?
2: I think the it's overcast today, but I think it's going to be... Let me check my blonde hair. It's going to be pretty clear for today, you guys. I think we're doing good.
3: There you go.
0: Bebe Rexha has certainly brought her vibe right here to the plaza. Following the summer's release of Dirty Blonde, the album that debuted number one on Billboard's top dance album chart.
3: All right, before her first song, here's a quick peek at this Grammy-nominated star's rise to the top of the charts.

0: I'm good. Her collaboration with David Guetta going viral in 2022, making its way to the top of Billboard's Hot Dance Electronic Songs chart and staying there for 55 weeks. Her story starting more than a decade ago on the hot New York City music scene and her hard work and determination paying off big time. The little-known songwriter becoming a breakout success after co-writing Eminem and Rihanna's The Monster.
1: I'm friends with the monster, the son of my bed.
0: That huge hit serving as a launch pad for her debut album, Expectations, in 2018.
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0: And Rex's surprising move, crossing over to country with Meant to Be. That record-breaking song with Florida Georgia Line sat for 50 weeks atop Billboard's Hot Country Songs. And now, with nearly 30 billion career streams, Rexha proving you cannot put her into a box. Recently releasing her first independent album, Dirty Blonde.
3: On to the next spot.
0: With hits like New Religion. And today, she'll showcase this new era on the City Concert Stage.
4: All right, wait's over, folks. The concert starts right now. Kicking things off with a medley of her work with David Guetta, Hey Mama, and I'm Good. Give it up for B.B. Rexha.

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Are you ready to have a good time?

0: 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It's like Club Today here.
1: It really is Club Today. It reminds me of The Grind. Remember the show The Grind?
0: On MTV?
1: Yeah.
0: We're doing a little dancing on the plaza this morning with the help of four-time Grammy nominee B.B. Rexha.
1: B.B., we're so glad you're here. Such a great vibe for us in our summer concert series. This has been a great one. It's a hometown crowd. We've established that. They love you. You're from the area. Born in Brooklyn, raised in Staten Island. When Dirty Blonde came out, it went number one. It's your first album, I think, as an independent artist officially. You've talked about this is about just about that album, what it means, sort of, you know.
2: It's about being unapologetic. It's about loving yourself.
1: Not giving up on yourself.
2: Not giving up on yourself, because I thought for the longest time, I was like, oh, what happens without a major? And the fans just didn't let me down, and I'm so grateful, honestly.
3: Empowering, BB, and I know that you paid such beautiful tribute this week to the late Dolly Parton, and she inspired you. You had the opportunity to actually perform with her on a song called Seasons. Tell us about that. Tell us what she meant to you.
2: I mean, meeting her was unbelievable, and she was just so classy, and honestly, I was on set with her, and I could not believe how much tighter her corset was, how much higher her heels were than me, and she just had the most energy in the room. She was so lovely, so humble, so classy, and what I loved about her the most was she just has this unapologetic energy about her. Like, I remember watching all her interviews, and she always was just... They would try to bring her down,
0: yeah.
2: But she always figured out how
1: she'd
2: to make
1: flip it, make it positive.
2: Yes, love you know that. What I mean. And she never put herself down, and I love that. And she's, I mean, honestly, I was really, I'm still heartbroken.
1: Yeah. Yeah. I love that song, Seasons, that you did.
2: Let's not get emotional right now.
1: We encourage you to go back and read what BB wrote about Dolly. It's a really beautiful statement.
0: Really quickly, folks, may I know this? You got a big birthday this weekend.
1: That's right.
3: Happy birthday!
0: Happy early birthday!
2: 27.
0: Yeah, okay.
1: What'd you say? 27.
0: Right? Play along. How are you gonna celebrate?
2: With my family. My dad, look at my dad. He's crying the whole time, Dad.
0: Right. Mom and Dad still front row at all the shows.
1: All right, I got to get out of the way. I'm going to help you get up on stage.
0: Mom and Dad, we're going to talk to you guys in the third hour. Yeah. By the way, spit an image of your mother.
2: Third hour?
0: Oh, yeah. Today's show keeps going, baby. Keeps going, just like you. What are you going to give us now?
2: I'm going to give you Sad Girls.
1: Oh, I love
3: it. All right.
0: Sad Girls.
3: Well, we're just getting going.

0: couple selfies, guys. Get to it. BB fans way in the back there. Time for Today Request Live, and we are looking for Mia. Mia is from the same town that BB was born in, and that is Brooklyn, New York. Hi, Mia.
1: Brooklyn. Hi. How are you?
0: I'm good. So you've got your friend Naomi here. Hi, Naomi.
2: Hi.
0: She's my back. What does BB's music mean to you?
1: Because me and BB were both born in Brooklyn and are Albanian, she acts like a role model to me, and her songs are like high energy love letters, and they help people feel alive again.
0: Well, that's very well said, Mia. We're so glad that you're here. I would love for you to help us out and introduce our next song, if you wouldn't mind doing it. I'll give you the microphone, and you'll be a VJ for a day. Here you go.
1: It's my mom's favorite, the worldwide number one New Religion. Let's go!

0: so much. We're back on a Friday morning in just a moment. But first, this is Today on NBC.
1: This morning on the third hour of Today, lasting legacy. Dolly Parton's family opening up about the Queen of Country's final days and life away from the spotlight. What they're revealing about her enduring impact that will live on for generations. Plus, up and running, how one young man never missed a step even after a devastating accident threatened to define his life.
2: I was determined to walk and maybe run, show them that I can defy the odds.
1: His inspiring message of grit straight ahead. Then later, soak up the sun. We're going to make the most of these final days of summer with some fun ways to send off the season in style. And a pop powerhouse on our plaza.
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1: She's been lighting up the crowd all morning long, and she's not done yet. 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
1: And a good morning to you. Welcome to this third hour of Today on a summer Friday. I'm Craig here with Laura Jarrett. Savannah Sellers is here. Al and Dylan both off. You picked a great Friday to be here, too,
5: no
1: by
5: kidding.
1: The way, ladies.
5: It felt like a club out there.
1: It was. Club Today, baby. Club 1A, global pop star, Grammy nominee Bebe Rexha. Rocked the plaza all morning. She's been out there. Look, she's still out there. She's signing fans, signing those fans. She's taking selfies.
6: Yeah, she really has been so great to the fans. What a great way to kick off the weekend,
1: yes.
6: Right? And it was a huge crowd that just brought this great Friday energy.
5: She was out there doing performances between the performances.
6: She was
5: out there
6: acapella.
5: Singing a cappella for people.
1: I didn't see
6: she
1: that.
6: Said, film this. So we
5: yeah, she said, I want to put this on TikTok.
1: Oh.
5: For her 8 million followers,
6: okay.
5: No doubt.
6: Awesome.
5: Lucky for us, she's going to be coming inside to chat a little bit later on. She's even going to be performing her news single off her latest album.
1: All right.
6: We cannot wait for that. But first, we do want to get right to the latest on the loss of country legend Dolly Parton.
5: Yeah, tributes continuing to pour in from Dolly's family and loved ones, giving us a glimpse into her final days and lasting legacy. NBC's Joe Fryer joins us from Dolly's hometown in Tennessee with more. Good morning, Joe.
7: Hey there, good morning. You've seen all week long all the flowers that have been dropped off here at Dolly Parton's statue. At Dollywood's request, those flowers have actually been collected, repurposed, donated to hospitals, long-term care facilities. We were just told so far that's led to about 300 bouquets. That is just one way people are paying tribute to Dolly. We're also hearing from her younger sister, Stella, who says she's going to miss her weekly phone calls with Dolly, talking over coffee. We have had so many memories this week. So much music that we have been revisiting, all of it part of Dolly's just immortal legacy.
8: For the first time since announcing Dolly Parton's death, the country legend's family is opening up about their grief. On Thursday, Parton's sister Stella posted this touching note, writing, "My sister was one of the most generous, thoughtful, and kind people I've ever known. What the world saw is exactly who she was." Stella also revealed, even as Dolly was facing her own health struggles, the singer planned one final act of altruism. She told me recently that if there was no hope for her, she would still allow her medical team to try experimental drugs in the hope of helping others in the future. Parton's life work has always been her music during her 60-year career. Now those unforgettable melodies are reaching new heights. For the first time, Parton became Spotify's most streamed artist on Wednesday, securing the top three spots on the streamer's U.S. songs chart. She even took over radio. The stations across Tennessee simultaneously played I Will Always Love You on Thursday morning.
9: We love you, Dolly.
8: But now it seems the Queen of Country's legacy is shining as bright as her rhinestones.
10: Well, hey, it's Dolly.
8: Parton's new Songteller Hotel is still on track to open September 14th, followed shortly after by her Life of Many Colors Museum.
10: I will
8: But what may be the largest symbol of her enduring impact, Parton's Imagination Library, which has seen a noticeable increase in both enrollments and donations this past week. The group has now shipped more than 330 million free books, all part of Dolly's lasting commitment to promote child literacy.
10: I have to honestly say that I probably am as proud of this as anything I will ever do.
7: AMC Theaters announced special screenings of a couple classic Dolly films, including Steel Magnolias. Those start today and run through next Wednesday. A movement is also underway to rename Nashville Airport to name it Dolly Parton International. An online petition has collected about 150,000 signatures so far. It does have support from some lawmakers. Also, a famous Nashville resident, Sheryl Crow. You know, y'all, as journalists, we're not supposed to sign petitions, but I feel like I might be making an exception for this one here. That'd be pretty cool to fly into Dolly Parton International Airport.
1: Yeah, it would be. Would that be DNA, Dolly National Airport?
6: Ooh, hey, that works. DNA?
7: DPI? Oh, yeah.
1: Great work this week, by the way, Joe.
6: Yeah,
1: great
6: work, really. Buddy.
9: Really good,
6: great
9: Joe.
6: To see you there.
9: Thank you. All right, we're going to switch gears now because, Craig.
6: This is cool.
9: Well, you were out late on a school night, but it was for a good reason.
1: Yes, I guess it was a good reason. So, you know, Lindsay and I, this was the 9th annual Palace Invitational sponsored by the Lotte New York Palace Hotel. It's a big kickoff for the U.S. Open. We've done it the last few years. Some of the best players in the world, they come out every year. This year it was Serena Williams, it was Taylor Fritz, Matteo Berrettini as well from Italy, Caroline Wozniacki was there as well.
6: Her.
1: She's a broadcaster now. So we were there to talk a little tennis. Usually we play a little pickleball, but because of the weather, they had to move it inside. So it was this hybrid game.
6: Look at the reveal. Look who's playing.
1: Tennis. But we did pickleball with a tennis ball.
9: It looks like you're trying. Let me just say.
1: I was. I wasn't going to have Serena out there showing me up. But then she'll talk.
9: She's dancing.
1: She's taunting me.
9: She's confident in her abilities. She can dance and hit the ball.
1: Spoiler alert, she won.
6: Yeah. I like how we see you running so much. Oh, she stays in the
1: I broke her sweat. She's just, you know, making me. By the way, we also do it because our kids have so much fun. Delano and Sybil come in. They were the ball boy in Baltimore this year. Got the chance to spend some time with Serena afterwards.
6: That's so fun.
1: I did a little work, too. I did a little work. Serena and I did talk about her upcoming doubles match with her sister Venus this week. Take a listen.
11: So, really quickly, before we play this modified game of whatever this sport is, you're playing with your sister this week. Come on. Do y'all even practice anymore before, like, the Open, or do you just, like, go out and play?
12: We used to not practice, but we practice now, so we learned that it's important to practice doubles, too.
11: And when you're practicing, who's the coach? Is it Serena or Venus?
12: Well, we have our coaches, so they do that, and I'm Hulk. I just smash.
1: I just smashed. Still smashed.
9: She's the goat.
1: Like pickleball.
9: You know, it turns out Serena wasn't the only one dancing, though.
1: Who else was dancing?
9: Apparently, well.
1: Oh.
9: Hey, get
1: that,
9: it.
1: No, that was. I mean, to be fair, that was after she taunted me.
9: Okay.
6: After your 1 point?
1: That was after my 1 point. And after Honey Deuce. So it was
9: just one?
1: Just
9: you can never
1: two.
9: Just have
1: maybe
9: one
1: two.
9: Honey
1: maybe
9: Deuce?
1: Two.
9: Come
1: maybe
9: on.
1: Two.
6: Really
1: maybe
6: cannot.
1: Two. It was fun, though.
6: Oh.
1: A big thanks to the Lotte as well for hosting.
6: How
1: always.
6: Fun is that? How cool. A great picture, too, for your kids. They're going to come later. That's awesome. Coming up, if you find yourself craving unhealthy food this weekend, Joy Bauer is here to teach us how to feed our bodies what they really want. And then later, an inspiring story of one young man who defied the odds, proving it's never too late to hit the ground running.

0: I'm in love. I'm having a relationship with my pizza.
1: You look like you're breaking up with the pizza. What's the matter?
0: I can't. I mean, you can't. This is Pizza Margherita in Napoli. It is your moral imperative to eat and enjoy that pizza.
2: Constitutional imperative, I would say. This morning on Today's Checklist, we're talking all about food cravings and what they actually mean for our health. Here to help us break it all down is Today nutrition and health expert Joy Bauer. Joy, good morning.
3: Hi.
4: I'm like the cravings detective.
2: Yeah. Well, let's get to it. Because I think people think that they know what cravings are. You see this all over social media. What is a craving exactly?
4: Okay, so it's very different than hunger. Hunger and a craving are two totally different animals.
2: How so?
4: Hunger is your body's way of tracking whether or not you have enough energy.
5: Okay.
4: And if you need food, pretty much anything will work. Anything that you like, a sandwich, leftover dinner, an apple, it's all good. A craving is much bossier. You don't want any food. You want that food. You want that exact chocolate chip cookie. You want that exact bag of salt and vinegar potato chips. And nothing else is going to scratch the itch. So this happens because we have two different systems in place. One is our fuel gauge, and that tells us if we've eaten enough carbs, calories, protein. The other is our reward system. And this is in the pleasure center of our brain, and it lights up and it releases dopamine when we see something craveable. If you watch a commercial for pizza and you see ooey gooey cheese, or you smell popcorn.
5: Oh, yeah.
4: And sometimes our reward system is so overpowering that it overrides when we're feeling full. And I think the greatest example of this is you go out for dinner, you have a great filling meal, and you think to yourself, I am so stuffed, I couldn't eat another thing, and then the dessert shows up, and you're like, give me that brownie sundae right now.
2: Yes.
6: Is there a root cause of all of this when we get to this place of craving?
4: So there are so many places that cravings come from. So first, reward. Sometimes we just want comfort and pleasure, and in the sense of sweet, salty, cheesy, we want that reward. Visual and sensory cues are big. You pass a bakery, your colleague is eating a juicy burger with fries. Yeah, so that's a big one too. Emotions play a really big part. You know, we crave things when we're stressed, when we're sad. Believe it or not, the biggest cravings come from when we're in a positive mindset. I was really surprised by that. So happy, celebratory. Habit forming. How many times do you crave something because it's the same couch, it's the same show, the same snack?
2: You make associations.
4: Yeah, like we're on automatic pilot.
5: Football game's on.
4: Yes, you want nachos.
5: I was going to say beer, but sure, nachos too.
4: And beer, and beer. And then physiological changes make us extra vulnerable to cravings. We're sleepy, we're hormonal, we're tipsy from alcohol. So all these things play a big part.
5: I mean, should we read into our cravings? Do they mean that we're lacking certain nutrients or no?
4: One of the biggest craving myths is that, like I hear all the time, people say, I'm craving a burger, so I must be deficient in iron.
2: No excuse.
4: And we have done the research. There is no science to that at all. But there are three cravings that do have some genuine meaning. So the first is, if you're craving something savory, sometimes your body is chasing protein.
5: Okay.
4: So give it what it wants. Chicken, edamame, fish, all the things. Before women get their period, sometimes they crave, well, a lot of times, they crave chocolate. So this is very interesting because it's not hormonal driven, but it's real. It's learned.
2: Mm.
4: We grow up thinking that we get your period, you crave chocolate, but it's tested and it's not necessarily scientific. Mm. The last one is ice. If you obsessively crave ice, you may have an iron deficiency. And in that case,
5: that
4: go
5: thing?
4: To the doctor. It's a real thing.
5: Oh.
4: It's a real thing. And you want to get your ferritin checked to see if, in fact, you may need a supplement.
5: Okay.
2: So next time we find ourselves having an intense craving and I want to grab that bag of Cheetos from my son, what else should I actually reach
5: for? From my son?
2: If I'm honest. What should we be reaching for?
4: First, I'm going to tell you guys, give yourself grace. Everybody craves health nut nutritionists as well. Guilty as charged. So I talk about the four P's. The first is pause before you pounce. What happens, cravings come in waves, right? So they peak, but then they gently subside. So, you know, if you give yourself 5 or 10 minutes, there's a really good chance that it's going to go away. Call a friend, take a walk, all the things. P pinpoint the trigger, because sometimes knowing where it came from is the power you need to sort of let it go. Okay, plate something filling, because if you feel like in control, you're coming at this craving from a less chaotic place, right? You're not negotiating with a cookie, like all hairy, scary. Yeah. And the last is give into it. You know what? Yeah. Portion it, enjoy it. We all have cravings and it's okay.
3: You can't negotiate with a cookie. Yeah. No. You gotta have the definitely cookie sometimes.
4: No, I totally agree. And I'm a nutritionist saying that. I love cookies. Yeah.
6: Gotta have it sometimes. Quickly, Joy, how are GLP-1s impacting cravings?
4: That's a great question. So GLP-1s have been incredibly helpful. Because what they do is they work in two different directions. One is they remove the obsessiveness in people's heads. A lot of people have what we call food noise, and they're constantly thinking about what to eat, when to eat, you know, I want this, I want that. And it subdues that. And it also just helps you feel more balanced. Mm. So, you know, whether you're on a GLP-1 or you're not on a GLP-1, I think, you know, just having a solid meal is the way to go, because it's going to balance you out. And like we said, go for it every once in a while. It's okay to give in to cravings.
5: Yeah.
4: You just want to feel okay about it.
3: Just not all the time.
6: Yeah.
3: A little less chaotic.
4: Right. And that brownie sundae, like sometimes.
3: Just... Well, now you're just putting thoughts in my head.
6: Isn't that one of the things? You hear about it, then you want it.
3: Joy, thank you.

0: are back now with our series Grit and the remarkable story of a young Virginia man whose life changed in an instant.
1: Craig, you have this incredible story for us this morning.
2: I think you'll enjoy this one. It's a life-threatening accident. After a life-threatening accident, Benson Scone, he faced a grueling road to recovery, meeting every challenge without complaint. And step by step, he didn't just find his way back, came back even stronger. For runners, every step is a step toward a goal. For Benson Scone, every step is meaningful.
3: I like setting goals for myself and achieving them. So being able to drop time when I'm running or run further, I think that's really fun.
2: The 18-year-old high school senior savoring the last few moments of summer and taking time to work on his college essays, a chapter of his life that almost went unwritten.
3: Felt like an ordinary snow day until it wasn't.
2: Benson was sledding with his siblings when
4: I remember Benson going down head first, and I saw the car come around the corner, and I yelled, "Benson, bail, Benson, bail." And I wasn't quite loud enough, and then he collided with the car. He just had hit the bumper, flown back, and was just laying on his back in the middle of the road.
2: His older sister, Izzy, raced to get help.
4: I don't think I've ever run so fast. Inside, there was nothing that was going to stand in between me and calling 911.
2: His injury so serious, he was airlifted to Inova Fairfax Hospital and immediately rushed to intensive care. Nurse Deborah Kelly was part of the team that treated him.
5: It was life or death. He could have died from his injuries.
2: Benson's diagnosis was devastating. A severe traumatic brain injury. For more than 2 weeks, he lay in a coma as doctors fought to relieve the dangerous pressure building in his brain. But through every uncertain hour, his mother, Heather, held tightly to hope.
6: I never thought he was not going to make it. I just needed to see like those eyes open and that smile because it was just, he's my Benston. I needed him here.
2: The doctors and nurses gave the Scone family hope, but no promises.
6: Everyone made it pretty clear that if he came out of this, it was going to be a long road with no guarantees.
2: With each passing day, it became clear that the road ahead was going to be long. At just 6 years old, he would have to relearn the most simple things.
6: Breathing, talking, walking.
2: The next hill to climb was rehab, where he showed he was a fighter.
6: I don't think I ever complained once. The physical therapist said, okay, we're going to have to do these stretches to get your legs working again, and it's going to hurt, so you just, you know, tell me when it hurts too much. And there's just tears going down Benson's face. And Lance said, Bud, are you okay? And he's like, yeah. I mean, they said it was going to hurt. I know it has to hurt for me to get better.
2: Step by painstaking step, Benson embraced the hard work ahead.
4: He stood up out of his wheelchair and he took like 3 or 4 steps to give us a hug. And that was the first time he had stood up or walked on his own. I've never felt so excited for somebody else, I think, ever in my life.
2: Doctors had predicted he would be in rehab for 6 months. He went home in 6 weeks.
4: He just has this grit that he will never

0: never, ever give up.
1: Fast forward to today. His sister, Izzy, the one that dialed 911 to get help, is a nurse in the same hospital that saved her brother's life.
0: Every day when I come into work, I think of the nurses that worked so hard to save my brother. And all I want in life is to be one of those people for somebody else's family.
1: Benson indeed overcame what once seemed insurmountable with an offer to run at the collegiate level. He's even considering a career in physical therapy. So someday he can make an impact just like his therapist did.
2: I love a comeback story. And when they said they didn't think I could walk again, I was determined to walk or maybe run, show them that I can defy the odds.
1: And defy the odds he has. Benson, he's just starting his senior year of high school, and while he says it hasn't been easy, he refuses to be defined by that accident.
3: Oh, you could tell.
4: You can see how it shaped the whole family, right?
1: Yeah.
4: The fact that his sister is now a nurse.
1: Yes.
4: Oh, amazing.
3: That's so neat. Gosh, the images, too, of just him so little and what he overcame at that age. It's incredible.
1: Grit. Also love that he's a Capitals fan, too.
3: Yeah, I'm
4: sure you do. He gets extra points from
3: yeah.
4: Coming up here, we are making the most of the final days of summer with some fun decor, perfect for the end of the season. And then later, she's been rocking our plaza all morning long, and she has one more song just for us. We are catching up with Grammy nominee BB Rexha when we come.

0: are looking to soak in these final days of summer, we've got great ideas to celebrate the end of the season with your family and friends. Here to walk us through some ways to entertain is Darcy Miller, author and founder of Darcy Miller Designs, where she shares ideas and inspiration for all sorts of occasions. Darcy, good morning.
1: Welcome back.
2: Thank you. It's great to be here. Thanks for having me.
0: We're so excited. And this is just the cutest cherry-themed table.
2: Oh, well, thank you. And it is so easy. This is one of my favorite happy hacks, which are, I think, happy
1: you
2: hacks.
1: You called it a happy hack?
2: I call it happy.
0: Really,
2: it's little simple things that bring joy to life.
0: Yes. Love.
2: So, I mean, let's start with the cherry toast.
0: I mean,
2: how cute and easy is that? Just cherry tomatoes, chive, and basil. This will really impress your friends.
3: All edible.
2: All edible. Exactly.
1: What'd you do with the cupcakes here?
2: So, simple little cherry candy stuck on a vanilla cupcake with a little green candy, and then again, it makes it look like you're an expert chef.
4: It really does.
2: And pom-poms, pipe cleaners, these are all things that you can get easily. Okay.
3: The Botas.
2: This is one of my favorites.
4: Yes.
2: Are you? You can take a sip.
1: It's what
2: just
1: is this?
2: Seltzer maraschino cherry.
1: Well,
2: don't worry. It's fine. We don't have to. You can drink this early in the show.
3: We don't have that problem.
2: Yeah, exactly. Okay, you can drink. Okay, this is one of my favorite happy hacks. All you need is a cylinder, stickers, and a Sharpie pen. And I am going to show you guys.
4: Wow, look at this.
2: I'm going to put you guys to the test.
3: Oh, I thought they were actually like this to begin with. You drew this on.
2: No. You can do one. Okay. Craig's still drinking over there.
1: Okay.
2: You take two stickers and the pen.
3: Okay.
2: And the good thing about these Sharpies is that they wash right off.
3: It's forgiving.
2: So
3: let me just draw it right on.
2: This is all you need for your entertaining through the year. You can change the orange stickers for
1: the
2: fall. Googly eyes for Halloween.
3: Oh, nice.
2: White stickers, snowmen for a holiday.
1: That's a good idea.
2: So this is what you need. And you're all set.
3: It's a good activity for the kids, too, like a rainy day activity.
2: Yeah.
3: What are we going to do?
2: Just be careful where you put those Sharpies.
3: On my couch.
4: But how fun. They could help make your dinner table
2: And then
4: cute.
2: These flameless candles are great because, again, you can reuse them, especially with kids.
3: And you like doing it in different sizes just to give it a little dimension.
2: I do, and especially when it's a centerpiece.
3: Yeah,
4: right.
2: This, you put it on the table and it looks great.
4: And these are easy to find.
2: Easy to find, exactly. Just buy them online, and it's fun.
4: Yeah.
2: And then you have, you know, we keep a box of just stickers, and there you go.
4: So you can just peel them off and keep using the same ones, right?
2: Exactly.
4: Okay, great.
1: Now, what do we have here?
2: Okay, more drinking.
1: Okay.
4: I
2: didn't realize that.
1: No.
2: This is just juices. Okay. This is a really, again, impressive, easy bar and easy for you to do. You just get a bunch of colored drinks, juice, lemonade, whatever you want, and you can change. You could do a rainbow of, you know, drinks and a bunch of fruit. Just those are melon ball scooper, and you do the melons, oranges, limes. You can do as much as little. And then you have your guests. They can build dress up their own drinks.
3: You took down your umbrella.
2: We can't take you anywhere. Well, you've moved into fall. And again, just like the cylinders, you can go into the next season.
3: And it really lets everybody customize it.
2: Yeah,
3: right?
4: How cute.
2: And it's easy for the host. Yeah. And then guests really have fun. And again, this can be your centerpiece.
4: I mean, just having little umbrellas around, I feel like, is a good idea.
3: Yes.
1: But also another great activity for the kids.
3: Mm-hmm.
2: Yeah, definitely.
4: Okay, so what is this one, this fall one?
2: Okay. Well, this is your fall drink with just a little cinnamon and sugar on the rim.
4: Oh, smart.
2: You just, you know, dip the rim in a little of the orange, and then you...
3: Oh, that's good.
2: Great. Okay.
4: Fall in a
2: now,
4: cup.
1: And by the way, it's not alcoholic. I'm suggesting
4: don't
1: it for kids.
2: Exactly.
1: So don't come at me.
2: I mean, not that you couldn't put alcohol in.
1: No,
2: but,
1: not for kids, Darcy.
2: No. I'm saying for you guys.
4: Okay, what are these envelopes?
2: Okay, so this is one of my favorite happy hacks. I did it for my daughter when she went to college. I made her care package open when. And it was the care package that keeps on caring.
3: So open when you need a laugh.
2: So I started doing it for parties. And when I have cocktail parties or dinner parties. And you have all different ideas. Open when you want to stay in touch. Open when you need to wind down. And then you
4: open when you're feeling lucky. So what's in here?
3: I feel like Lindsay would like this. It's very sentimental.
2: Here, you can have open when you...
4: Okay, so when you're feeling lucky, open it up and you go.
3: Ooh, a scratch-off.
2: Exactly.
4: How fun is that?
2: So after your friends leave, a little pick-me-up.
3: Nice.
2: And you can put all different
1: things.
2: That's
1: a good idea, Darcy.
2: One is one has a postcard and a stamp. So
1: open when you're feeling sweet.
4: Open when you need to sweet
2: drink. Clearly.
1: Open when you're feeling
4: sweet. I could use that.
2: And again, they can be all things that are small, like when you need to wipe something, to clean something. And it's kind of fun because your guests can start to know when they come to your house, they're going to get a little surprise. It all goes back to bringing joy to your friends, to life.
1: 30 seconds here, Darcy.
2: Oh, my gosh. We have to get to this. This is one of my favorites, which is an easy way to make a forever frame.
3: Aww.
2: And you can each take yours, which is instead of changing out your frames,
1: you can be Dylan.
2: Just put a clip. And
3: this is a memento from our trip to Missouri. You were there.
2: Okay. So you just with a clip, you add layers.
3: Oh my gosh.
2: Your wedding picture, the matches.
3: That's where we met.
2: For where you met.
1: That's cool.
3: You know what? This is a nice gift, too, for
2: some. It's a great gift. I mean, come on. The internet.
3: Darcy, thank you.
2: Anyway, these are great gifts, simple ways to bring joy to life.
3: Darcy.
1: Thank you,
3: Darcy.
2: That is amazing. You can give that to your son.
1: I will. A happy house.
2: Exactly.
3: I'll give this to Dylan.
1: That's right. I didn't see you. Coming up, look who's coming inside, y'all. We're going to sit down with Bebe Rexha. We're going to talk about that new album, new music, so much more. She's going to treat us to another performance as well. Third hour of today, right back